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0: This is the Baseball Tonight podcast for Friday, June 5th, 2026. Presented by La Quinta by Wyndham. I'm Buster Olney, working from my home in Montana. Kenny Ligon is producing back in Connecticut. Today, a great podcast ahead. We're going to be talking with Paul Imbecides about some trade stuff, what we're hearing about the Boston Red Sox, their search for a right-handed hitter, what we're hearing about Tarek Skubal potentially in the market. And Hembo has some great numbers about the incredible success this year of left-handed hitters. Sarah Langs will be here with the numbers game, and we'll be talking with longtime play-by-play man for the Toronto Blue Jays, Dan Schulman, about that team, their struggles. And he's got some funny stories about some managers who get ejected a lot. Let's get to it. Paul Imbecides is a researcher at ESPN. He's a content producer on the show Get Up, and he joins us here every week on the podcast. Hembo, how you doing?
1: Well, sir, I'm doing well. And as a Phillies fan, I got to see yesterday something that I rarely see. I saw Christopher Sanchez allow a run, like Haley's Comet. Once in a while, someone will just touch home plate when he pitches. But in all seriousness, I thought that the month of May was about as well-pitched a month as we've seen from any collection of pitchers in baseball in recent memory. I, of course, as a Phillies fan, enjoyed watching Christopher Sanchez perpetually shove. But right now, like every day in Major League Baseball, I'm seeing an outrageous performance from a starting pitcher, which is funny considering in an ABS world I was promised more runs. And all we've gotten is better and better pitching, as it turns out.
0: Yeah, I got a text this morning from Evan Cohen. You know him well. I know he cites your work all the time, but he said, hey, who's the best? If you had to have a starting pitcher for the next 3 years, as of today, who would you take? And it's a really great question. And there's so many ways you can go if you wanted to. You could go with Ohtani with a 0.74 ERA. If you wanted to, go with Paul Skenes, who, despite his recent struggles, you know, he has great stuff. If you wanted to go off the board, you go Kyle Harrison. I told him, I sent back, look, I think it's Jacob Mizrowski right now would be the guy, because he's just flat out unhittable when you look at the, you know, what the production against him in the month of May. But your guy, Christopher Sanchez, is right there too.
1: I mean, Christopher Sanchez is dealing, and there's no obvious reason to believe that he's going to regress, because he's not doing things that you would describe as being unsustainable. He's a left-hander with a low slot that baffles you on both halves of the plate, and he's got three pitches. There's nothing that's all that. There's no bolt of lightning here. There's nothing that the league is going to figure out. You just can't hit him. They can't touch him. My answer to your question is probably Paul Skenes, which is a fairly boring answer, but I just think like there's it's such an easy, clear path to see him accumulating, you know, 15 WAR across the next 3 years. But Christopher Sanchez is ticking up on that list. And as you know, lefties across baseball always get a bit of a boost considering they're a touch harder to hit than their righty counterparts.
0: Right. Tarek Skubal, had benefited from that one. The conversation of who's the best starting pitcher in baseball. And I'll just leave this number here. Mizrowski, opponent slugging percentage in the month of May was 116. I mean, that is...
1: Slug? You just said slugging percentage?
0: Slugging percentage. In the month of May against Mizrowski was 116. I think it was his appearance on the podcast that put him over the top. I don't know about you.
1: What was that saying? Absolutely, it does. That's going to be his walk-up music now.
0: All right, we're going to be talking about Michael Harrison, Ben Rice, Bobby Witt Jr. today, among other topics. I want to start with this. Three trade things that I've learned in the last 48 hours is talking with different teams, getting feedback on what's going on. Number one, the Boston Red Sox. We've heard from the terrific reporters up in Boston that they're looking for a right-handed hitter.

0: what I heard this week was not only are they looking for a right-handed hitter, but they're willing to spend some money to do it, which, of course, one of the first reactions from people around baseball is, wait, if you're willing to spend money on a right-handed hitter, why didn't you just pay Alex Bregman more in your offer during the wintertime? But anyway, they're apparently willing to take on some money, which in the eyes of folks with other teams speaks to the level of desperation. What was your reaction when you heard this?
1: Wow. I couldn't believe the reporting because while I'm 100% sure that you're spot on, it runs contrary to everything I thought they thought about themselves and the approach that they've taken organizationally under Craig Breslow, which is pitching, pitching, pitching. It's really easy to look at your model over the winter and predict the number of runs that you're going to score. I told you I didn't think they were going to get to 700. And as it turns out, I was probably right. And Craig Breslow probably over-indexed some of the moves that he made. Buster, I don't know that there's any chance on earth that this could or would happen, but I'd be fascinated if they continue to lose, if the Mets might float Bo Bichette. And even though he's someone with an enormous contract who's underperforming at least up until recently, that's someone who we know the Red Sox at least presumably sniffed
0: that's
1: around
0: a great
1: on
0: name.
1: Because he's the exact kind of hitter that could, of course, thrive in that environment at Fenway, where the Red Sox are averaging fewer runs than any season in the live ball era. What the Red Sox have done is quite literally, I thought, to be impossible. They have built a team that doesn't hit at the place for which you should have the biggest home field advantage of any team in baseball from that perspective. And the reason I like Bo Bichette there is not only does he use the whole field so effectively, so he'd be able to hit a bunch of doubles into the right center field gap there, but of course he could bang the ball off that monster and slide into second base, not dissimilar to what Alex Bregman did there last year, which is one of the big reasons, of course, that he was so successful there, and one of the reasons we were so flummoxed that they didn't want to run it back with him. And so I think Bo Bichette, whom you could get for 50 cents on the dollar because the contract is what the contract is and because he started slowly. What do you say?
0: I love that name, and I love that possibility. No one doubts that Bo Bichette is still a good hitter, despite the fact he's gone up to a slow start with the Mets. And if the Red Sox get him, they could put him at second base, where people believe that he should be. Like, they feel like that's his best position long term. So absolutely, I could see that being a fit. Now, you know, we'll see. I can't imagine Breslow walking into John Henry's office saying, yeah, Bo Bichette, $42 million. That's a hard sell after the conversation in the winter. But at this point, and I was thinking about this, and I don't mean to, you know, guys like Garrett Crochet, Peyton Tolley, like, there are guys on that team that are fun. Caleb Durbin, as you know, despite the fact he's struggling offensively, man, he's playing some great defense. Craig Breslow managed to put together not only a team that's not winning, but it's also not a very interesting team to watch because they don't score that many runs. And he fired one of the most respected managers in baseball. That is a hard combination to pull off. But that's where we are with the Red Sox, and maybe it speaks to their level of desperation. Number two thing I heard, the Detroit Tigers are telling other teams who are calling, look, despite the speculation from idiots like me who are talking about Terry Skubel might be traded, the Tigers are telling teams, we're not talking about that now. They're not ruling out talking about it later, but right now their focus is on winning. And Hembo, I get it. It's the American League. What do you think?
1: I think that I get it too, because it's the American League. I mean, look, it's June the 4th, as you and I sit here and discuss this today. There's no obvious reason for them to show their hand. What we want to all see, of course, is how he looks coming off of that scope. Presumably, yep, He'll look like Terry Skubel. What we also want to see is where we are at the standings, say, at the All-Star break. Because if they were to move him, even if he were fully healthy and they were in this position, they probably wouldn't be doing it this soon anyway. I don't think you're going to see anything that seismic until we get to July, especially in a league, in a division with that much opportunity. And so that's what he should be saying, but that's not what I expect them to be doing. Unless the Tigers really turn it around, and they just played awfully well in Tampa, in fairness, and they're getting contributions from guys up and down that lineup, including Kevin McGonigal, and of course, more acutely right now, Dylan Dingler. That's not a team with a good enough pitching staff, in my view, to be able to turn this thing around that quickly, because they have to play at like a 90 to 95 win pace between now and the All-Star break to convince themselves that they should actually do this. I can't imagine, given how much you could get for Skubel, if you have less than a 10% chance of making the playoffs, that Scott Harris, who, as you know, is a model-driven GM, is not going to say yes and pull that trigger.
0: Right. They just swept the Tampa Bay Rays, which I'm sure is sort of fueling that thought process. And if they win, say, 7 or 8 out of 10 out of the next 10 games, suddenly the world's going to look very different.
1: Yeah.
0: Especially, yeah. At the beginning of the week, the Toronto Blue Jays were tied for the third wild card, and they were under 500. So it's not like the bar is very high in the league. And the third thing I heard was, is that basically there are a lot of teams that are like, no, we're not going to talk trading. We're going to stand pat. I heard a story. I'm not going to mention the team, but another team called this team, which is terrible, and said, hey, what about this relief pitcher? And the answer was like, nope, not talking about it. It's not a surprise. I think that, you know, teams, generally speaking, they don't want to signal a fire sale, you know, any kind of a sell-off in June, because they're still trying to sell tickets in June and July. What do you think?
1: I think that's probably two-pronged. One of the prongs is they don't want their fan base reading in The Athletic, on ESPN.com, in the New York Post, that we're waving the white flag, because they don't want their players knowing that, reading that. And I think they understand that most anything that goes on these days is generally leaked, nefariously or otherwise. And so from that perspective, I get it. The question that I want to lob back to you, though, is, to what extent is the uncertainty of next year driving any of that? Because, look, you and I both know that players that are free agents after the 2027 season are kind of in a bind right now. I mean, almost anyone else will probably be traded as normal. But there's a non-trivial number of players who are going to be up after 2027. And if there's meaningful reasons to believe that we're not going to play a full season next year, God forbid, then what are those players worth? Am I really going to trade an arm and a leg and maybe even another appendage for, I don't know, Joe Ryan or Sandy Alcantara?
0: Jeremy Pena.
1: And so on. And so pick up that thought. Am I onto something here with the 1.5 years of control player and the way that that's going to impact their market?
0: Yes. And I had a GM put it to me this way. He said, look, I don't know exactly what the impact's going to be, but there's going to be an impact. And his theory is that we get closer to the trade deadline, more and more teams, because of the possibility of a salary cap, the possibility of a change in the economic system, they might want to clear their decks of salary. They might want to be like, you know what? If we can get rid of some money, we'll do that. You know, how that's going to affect guys like Joe Ryan, I don't know. But I know last winter when I talked to people, I said, look, if the trade deadline in 2026, and this is part of the reason why people, the other teams, assume that Joe Ryan would be traded last winter. Because if you were going to get true value for him, that was probably your last chance. And now, yes, there'll be some teams that might blanch at the asking price. And on top of that, as it turned out, you and I have talked about the great pitching in baseball right now. Mm. It looks like among the positions, what position looks like it's going to be potentially stacked with options? Skubal, Freddy Peralta, Sandy Alcantara, maybe Joe Ryan, maybe you know, a couple of the Giants guys might be out there. Yeah. Robbie Ray could be out there. There are going to be a lot of starting pitchers out there. So if you're looking to extract equal value for Joe Ryan, who might be third or fourth on that list, might be tough.
1: Yeah. Yeah, it's relievers, Buster, that are going to be the most expensive. Those are going to be the guys that you earn a pretty penny for and get more than 100 cents on the dollar.
0: Right, exactly. All right.
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0: Michael Harris. He's having a terrific season. I give credit to Tim Hyers, the hitting coach of the Braves. I saw him at spring training. This was as Harris was taking BP, and he was like, he took some steps forward at the end of last season. He liked his shift in approach on two strikes, and he felt confident that Harris is going to take a big step forward. I wonder if Tim thought he was going to be this good. What are you seeing?
1: I think Tim's in his bag, Buster, because you'll recall that at last year's All-Star break, when you and I were having a discussion about Michael Harris, he was slashing 210, 234, 317 by WRC+. His was 47. He was the second worst hitter in all of baseball at last year's All-Star break. You'll recall that not long before that, he raised his hands and he opened his stance in sort of a continued tinkering, because what he was doing, of course, wasn't working. Those tinkerings have worked in a big way. I went back to the All-Star break last year, so that's the middle of July, since which he's slashing 300, 323, 524. That's a WRC plus of 133 on the back of 27 homers in 126 games. Let's dig into the why just a little bit. So with his hands previously starting like just above his belt, you can probably think in your mind's eye, he was not surprisingly just getting destroyed by elevated fastballs. He was hitting 183, slugging 258 on those pitches through mid-July of last year. Buster, since, it's a 331 average and a 586 slug on those pitches on the top rail. So that's a big improvement, of course, as a direct result of him raising his hands. And when it comes to opening up his stance, he's seeing the ball much better, especially against those most difficult pitches, that lefty spin. Yep. He was OPSing 533 against those pitches at that time. And since, that number is 848. He's closed two major holes in his swing on that top rail and those lefty breaking balls. And let's remember, this is a 25-year-old player that Braves fans were ready to run out of town last year. Development is not linear. I give he and the Braves extraordinary credit for making that adjustment, for sticking with him, and they're obviously being rewarded in a huge way this season for it.
0: Yeah, and I remember conversations with people in the Braves organization where they said that when you look back at the time and he was promoted to the big leagues, he probably wasn't ready offensively, but he certainly was ready defensively, and they loved that, and they valued that, and that's why he got called up. But it just might be that his offense was a little behind his defense, not anymore. I mean, the way he's hitting right now, and you mentioned his performance left-handed pitching. I get texts from my son, Jake, the Braves fan, all the time, like, another hit off a lefty. He's all fired up about that. Ben Rice, especially with Aaron Judge down, he becomes the most important player in the Yankees lineup.
1: That's right. I mean, I've not heard Yankees fans say the name Juan Soto very often recently. That's, of course, because Ben Rice has enabled them to totally forget about him. I mean, he was good last year. It was an 836 OPS. Right now, he's one of two hitters in baseball with an OPS clear of 1,000. It's he and Yordan Alvarez. That's it. And so, Buster, I asked myself the question, well, how and why has he broken out in such a big way this year? The first answer is actually fairly boring. It's just reps. Experience. Yep. I'll remind you, he played college ball at Dartmouth, where he played a total of 30 collegiate games because, as you'll recall, the Ivy League canceled basically two full seasons. So he entered pro ball having played almost no meaningful games since high school, aside from the summer circuit. But the second more tangible reason, Buster, that's enabled him to go from good to great is that he is now dominating the top rail of the zone. That's, of course, a portion of the zone that has shrunk for all hitters, and he is taking full advantage. So here's what I looked up. I looked at how Ben Rice has performed against four seamers and two seamers on the top third of the strike zone. All right, last year he was respectable. He slugged 468 on those pitches. This year he is slugging 1294 on the top rail, Buster. That is 44 total bases on 34 swings. He's out-homered every player in Major League Baseball right there. Now, the answer to how he's doing it is, I think, fascinating, super nerdy, but you've seen him move back in the box about 3 inches, and doing so has enabled him to spit on those really challenging pitches down the zone where you see lefties often struggle, and has, as a result, enabled him to throw that top hand to beat you to the spot on the top rail. I don't know that he's an OPS 1,000 this year, but to me, 900's on the table for a late-blooming player who's as big a reason as any why the Yankees had the best lineup in the American League.
0: You mentioned sort of that nerd information. I want you to nerd out on this, okay? And I thought of this the last time I saw the Yankees playing Kansas City last week. And I don't think I mentioned this on the podcast. I'm watching him move, and I'm like, oh, my God. You know who he reminds me of and how he runs? Is Lou Gehrig. He's got the high socks. He's got the slightly bowed legs. And when you see him run, and think back to the videos you've seen of Garrick running, I want you to watch him run and watch Ben Rice run and tell me that they're not similar, okay?
1: Wow. And both Ivy League educated, might I say.
0: There you go. That had nothing to do. It was all about the high socks and the bow legs and the way they move. So anyway, yeah, I'm going to talk to Ben about that next time I see him. Bobby Witt Jr. is arguably the best player in the American League. I think he's one of the front runners for MVP, but you're concerned about him.
1: I am. Among my great many pet peeves as a baseball fan, Buster, first and foremost might be watching greatness mired in obscurity. And so I've watched Bobby Witt Jr. play at a Hall of Fame level the last 3 years, the first of which he led the Royals to the second round of the playoffs. The last two of which, the Royals are 12 games under 500. When you and I talked about the Royals in the winter, I was so confident that they would win 80-something games because, as I put it, when Bobby Witt Jr. is your shortstop, you start every season 7-0. But I was wrong. I mean, he's actually on pace for 9.5 wins this season. And that's where I want to bring up Mike Trout, whom I'm desperately hoping that Bobby Witt Jr. does not become the victim of circumstance superstar. Here's what I mean. Across the last two seasons, Witt has accounted for 57% of Kansas City's position player WAR. Now, that just sounds like a wow stat, but without context, that's all it really is, a wow stat. So I wanted to contextualize this like so. I ran the exact same exercise for every two-season span of Mike Trout's career. Buster, Mike Trout never had a two-season span in which he accounted for a higher share of his lineup's value than Bobby Witt has across the last 2 years. Trout's two-year high was about 52% across 2015 and 16 when he won MVP runner-up and MVP. It goes without saying that the onus is on not just his teammates, but on the organization as a whole. Right now, Bobby Witt Jr., Buster, is their only regular with an above-average batting line. This is getting really late, really early in Kansas City. He quite literally is the only one right now fulfilling his potential. Vinny P's not gotten better. Isaac Collins has been a bust. Jonathan India has been a bust. Salvador Perez can't hit anymore. Almost every one of the moves that they have made in recent seasons has not manifested, and their players are not improving internally. I'm really hoping, for the sake of baseball fans around the country, that Bobby Witt Jr. does not become the next Mike Trout from that perspective.
0: Yeah, they need Caglione to take a big step forward this time. And for a young hitter with long levers, it might take him some time, and they need Vinny to turn around. And we've seen signs of this with the home run on Wednesday night. So we'll see where that goes. The last one, left-handed hitters are thriving. You've been dying to talk about this.
1: I sure have. I'm nothing, Buster, if not a chronic leaderboard peruser. So something struck me when I was looking at the top of the OPS leaderboard lately. Each of the top 1, 2, 3, 4, 5, 6, 7, 8, 9 hitters in baseball are left-handed. So I asked myself, well, does that trend scale league-wide? The answer is a resounding yes. Lefties across the league own a WRC plus of 108 this season. That's a number for which the average is 100. Buster, lefties are in line for their best league-adjusted batting line since 1946. So, of course, wow. I had to find out or figure out why this is happening. So the answer, perhaps unsurprisingly, is that the standardized strike zone and its enforcement is really driving this from my perspective.
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22: I'm Chad Ryder. Nelly Korda wins her first ever U.S. Women's Open title at Riviera, finishing at 8-under, one ahead of Charlie Hull. Gabby Lopez. Korda has won the first two majors of the year. It's the fourth major of her career. On the men's side of the PGA, the Jack Nicklaus Run Tournament, the Memorial goes to a two-hole playoff. JT Poston wins it, outlasting Ryan Jarre. On the baseball scoreboard, the Yankees with a 5-1 eighth included a Cody Bellinger go-ahead solo homer, his ninth of the season. They defeat the Red Sox 6-1. New York now tied with Tampa Bay first in the AL East. That's because the Marlins knocked off the Rays 4-1 in Miami. The Brew Crew piling up the runs at Coors.
23: First pitch swinging, a drive, deep left. How far will it go? Gary Sanchez, a two-run blast. And the Brewers take the lead here in Denver.
22: Call on WTMJ Milwaukee with 7 in the sixth. Gary Sanchez, that two-run shot. They've won 3 in a row as they hammer the Rockies 12-4. Mets defeat the Padres 7-3 in San Diego. Carson Bench, 5 hits, a solo homer, and an RBI triple. The Angels have no problem with the Dodgers 13-5. Joe Adell, 4 hits, including a two-run homer, is 10th. Phillies get past the White Sox 9-5. Braves, another win. They're 45-21. Getting past the Pirates 3-2. Michael Harris with a go-ahead pinch hit three-run double in the seventh. A's blank the Astros 5-0. Rangers clobber the Guardians 10-0.
24: Hey, it's Evan Cohen. Coming up Monday, we'll continue to react to the NBA Finals, the Stanley Cup, and get you ready for the World Cup, which kicks off Thursday. 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

0: So here's what I did. I looked at the last 2 years. So the year before and the year after ABS implemented, but you know that umpires have been measured by the standardized zone the last couple of years. I then compared the last 2 years to the previous 2 years, and I looked at all four corners. So that's inside and outside, righties and lefties. The stat that I used was run value per 100 pitches on all of those takes, just so that I could have something uniform across the board. So lefties on inside pitches are up 17% on those pitches. Righties inside are up 54%. Righties outside are up 152%. Mm-hmm. And lefties outside buster are up 410%. So as it turns out, in an ABS world, we have learned that the plate historically was disproportionately called to a lefty's disadvantage on the outer half of the plate. And probably since the beginning of time, just think about the blind spot of where you'd be as an umpire setting up between the catcher and the hitter. You're guessing on that side of the plate. And until 2 years ago, we did not know this, and we know this now. And teams, Buster, know this now too. Lefties are in line to have their first year in which they've seen 40% of plate appearances league-wide since 1900. So you and I have talked plenty about left-handed pitchers and the way that they're thriving in this generation. Left-handed hitters now, for the first time in 126 years, are seeing this kind of plate appearance share across baseball. And it is primarily because that pitch on the outer half of the plate is not being called nearly the same extent to which it was for the first 150 years of baseball history.
1: Embo, you and I should have known this was coming, because I think it was 4 or 5 years ago we did a story together on how missed calls, I think 29 of the top 30 hitters in baseball with the most missed calls when this information started to become available to us were left-handed hitters.
0: Man.
1: You remember that?
0: I mean,
1: we started talking about that. And it was like, had the same thing, ranking the hitters that were having the most missed calls. And I remember going to some of those guys and they're like, yeah, not surprised.
0: Wow. Because if you think about like the tailor-made lefty swing, it's the drop the bat head on that inside pitch. Right now, you're seeing lefties pummel pitches on the inner third better than they have in the history of tracking, in part because they don't have to be honest. They've lost close to an inch on the outer half of the strike zone, Buster. To me, it's a fascinating development and one that we should have seen coming, and now it's right there in front of us.
1: We had the information. And in fact, as soon as I'm done here, as we wrap up now, I'm going into a Zoom call with ESPN.com, and I'm pitching that article. So
0: I love it, Buster.
1: Get ready. Get ready. And it'll be like part two.
0: I got three girls. I'm gonna put their right hands behind their back, and they're going to become lefties now. They're 3-1, but perhaps it's not too soon.
1: That's awesome. All right, Embo, thanks for doing this.
0: Later, friends.
1: Dan Shulman is the play-by-play man for Toronto Blue Jays broadcast. You see him all year. Of course, for years, we worked together on Sunday Night Baseball. Dan, how are you doing?
2: I'm doing great. It's good to see you, albeit from a couple of thousand miles away, but it's always nice to see your face, Buster.
1: Yeah, likewise. So let's just dive into it with the Toronto Blue Jays. What is the state of the defending American League champions?
2: Ooh, how much time have you got? It has been a turbulent season. I mean, they're among the teams that have dealt with the most injuries of any team in baseball. You know, Tigers, Mets, Astros, Orioles, Blue Jays. At the top of the list, they scratched and clawed their way back to 500. Now they've lost four in a row, as you and I speak right now on Thursday afternoon. And that's the kind of season it's been, one step forward, one step back. They need to hit more. They need more from Springer. They need more from Guerrero. Their pitching staff is doing everything that it can, but they've got so many injuries right now. They're running three starters and two bullpen games every 5 days. And as you know as well as anybody, that is not a sustainable formula. The bullpen has been taxed heavily. So that's the doom and gloom part. If you prefer to look at the glass as half full, they're getting some guys back and soon. Today, Thursday, Dylan Cease throwing a rehab start at AAA Buffalo. Tomorrow, Friday, Max Scherzer throwing a rehab start at AAA Buffalo. Saturday, Shane Bieber throwing a rehab start at AAA Buffalo. Tommy Nance, a useful reliever, good reliever for them, not a big name, but a guy who gets a lot of outs for them, has started his rehab. Alejandro Kirk started his yesterday for Dunedin, hit a home run. He's probably a week to 10 days away. And then hopefully beyond that, Addison Barger and Yimi Garcia, if everything goes well, maybe 2 to 3 weeks, but that is less certain as of now. So as you can see, the cavalry, or at least most of the cavalry, is coming, but they've got to keep their heads afloat until these guys get back.
1: And it's interesting because I had conversations the last 48 hours talking with teams about the trade deadline stuff. And I, you know, you specifically ask about the Detroit Tigers, who are probably one of the three most disappointing teams in baseball this year. And the response that I heard was the Tigers are telling teams, like, we're not selling. Like, we're in the American League. We're going to hang in there. And the same applies for the Blue Jays. At the beginning of this week, Dan, the Blue Jays were under 500 and they were tied for the third wild card in the American League.
2: Yeah, if they were in the National League, we'd be having a whole different conversation. You know, the Blue Jays are used to playing in the toughest division in the tougher league. So, you know, I don't think they should feel badly about the way things are going this year. I think they should feel very lucky, to be honest with you, that the American League is not playing better right now. Now, some of these teams are going to figure it out. Blue Jays could be one of them. You know, will Texas get going? Will Baltimore get going? We don't know. Some of these teams are going to figure it out. So the Blue Jays have to figure it out pretty soon. If they are four games under 500 like they are now, a month from now, they're not going to be a game and a half out of a playoff spot, I don't believe. So they had to best start stringing some wins together. And they've got a 9-game homestand coming up. That's great. But three are against Baltimore, and the Orioles, in my opinion, have their top three starters coming in. And then the Phillies are coming in after that, and Sanchez and Wheeler are both scheduled to pitch in Toronto. And then the Yankees are coming in after that. This is a critical stretch. And again, they could have some of these guys back very soon, and they really need to. It's hard to evaluate this team because of all the injuries they've had. But again, there are some guys who haven't been hurt who aren't performing like they need them to. Guerrero gets a lot of attention, obviously, only 3 home runs. Springer was out with a broken toe for 17 games. He's been back for a while, though, and has shown little signs, but overall, the numbers aren't there. Varsho's hitting more for average, but the power is down. The defense hasn't been as good, nearly as good for this team as it's been in recent years. So, yeah, injuries are a big part of it, but I don't want anybody to think I'm saying it's all injuries because it's not all injuries.
1: So the last time I talked with you is when I was working on a feature on Vladimir Guerrero Jr. coming off that incredible run that he had last October. And during the reporting of that piece, I had a conversation with John Schneider. He said, look, he was amazing in October. What people forget is that through September, he struggled so badly. Mm-hmm. Bo Bichette got hurt. And Don Mattingly, of course, was a coach on the staff, told me he thought that Vladdy was putting a lot of pressure on himself. And he understood how important he was to the team, especially after Bo got hurt. And then when he started the postseason, he sort of wiped that off and said, okay, it's a new challenge. It's a new season. I'm not going to think about mechanics. And he was so great. In watching the games, and I don't know him as well as you do, of course, but in watching the games, I kind of wonder if it's the same thing. You know, as all these injuries have manifested, at times it feels like Vladdy's coming out of his shoes trying to hit pitches.
2: I think it's part of it. And listen, they've got very good hitting coaches who have been trying for months or many, many weeks at least to figure this out. So, you know, I hesitate to go where I'm unqualified to go, but it's perfectly normal to assume that he or anybody would be putting pressure on themselves. I'm going to mix up the order here. Either Kirk has played 5 games and Barger 9 or the other way around. The point being, they were both gone within the first 10 days of the season. Both gone. And those are the guys who probably would have hit 4th and 5th in some order right behind Guerrero. If you were looking at the lineup, it would have been Springer 1. He's missed 17 games and hasn't hit much. Lucas 2, who had vertigo for the first 2-3 weeks of the season, then went on the IL with a hamstring injury and missed a month. He's come back and hit like 460 over the last couple of weeks, so that's going great. But the point being, the number 1, number 2, number 4, and number 5 hitters have all spent significant time on the IL this year around Guerrero. I think he probably is putting some pressure on himself, and I think he probably looked up at the scoreboard in late April and saw 2 home runs and went, uh-oh, well, they need me. And I think he's probably come out of his, you know, his mindset and or his mechanics a little bit to try to hit 5-run homers. He's a gifted hitter. You know that. He was the best hitter in the world last October. And we have seen it before. And you're exactly right. Until May of this year, I think September of last year was his worst month since his rookie season. And then he turned it on and just was unbelievable in October. I just want to see the hard line drives. He's not a, I think people think he should be a 40 home run hitter every year. His swing isn't conducive to that. He's right. A line drive hitter. He does not have natural loft in his swing. You or I or anybody can go on Baseball Savant and see that. He hits the ball on the ground a lot. He hits a lot of line drives. You know, if he can hit 20 to 25 homers, but hit over 300 and hit 40 doubles and drive in 100 runs, that's fantastic. I think that's what they're looking for out of him. And I'm really hoping, if not sooner, that when Kirk and Barger get back, that he is able to relax a little bit more and start looking like the Vladdy we all know.
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0: All right, I'm going to go a little glass half full here. I was, you know, looking at some of the numbers on the team this year, and I'm thinking to myself, my God, Louis Varland, you can make a case you might be the MVP of the team. You know, where would they be without him and his performance this year?
1: Mm-hmm. Well, the first thing I would say is if Louis has made any family vacation plans for the All-Star break, I hope it's refundable because I don't think he's going to be available. I agree with you 100%. And it's kind of crazy maybe from the outside looking in to say, how could a reliever with eight saves be the team MVP? He's the team MVP. He has given up one earned run this year and has been absolutely dominant. Jeff Hoffman has had some bumpy outings. He's had some very good moments. If you look at his Baseball Savant page, it's the most confusing thing you've ever seen in your life because of the swing and miss percentage and the strikeout percentage. Yet when the ball's in play, they're hitting like 500 off him. It's the most bizarre thing I've ever seen. So Hoffman is not closing. Varland is closing, and he is absolutely lights out, rock solid, as good as it gets. This does not take anything away from Cade Smith of Cleveland, who is fantastic. But everybody north of the border thought that Louis Varland was going to win American League Reliever of the Month in April. Like, to me, again, with Smith is great, but to me, Varland and Mason Miller have been a step above everybody else. Louis just hasn't gotten as many saves, and he's probably not that big of a name right now. But what a steal that trade looks like for the Blue Jays. And hopefully, Kendry Rojas and Alan Rodon will have good careers with the Twins. But the Blue Jays picked up somebody who's as good as any reliever in baseball, and they have under control for four more years. Tyler Rogers is doing a great job. Braden Fisher is doing a great job. Mason Fluharty, don't look at the ERA. It's misleading. He is doing a great job. This pitching staff, which has been held together by, you know, duct tape and wires so far this year, they're doing everything they can. And I would agree with you. If I had to vote for a team MVP right now, I think it's Louis Varland.
0: So as we get closer to the trade deadline, the conversation begins, what are teams targeting? There's been speculation attaching the Blue Jays to Tarik Skubal. And I think it's way too early to determine with the Blue Jays, with all their injuries, and you mentioned all the guys who are coming back, to even know necessarily what they need. By the time we get to July 20th, it might not be that starting pitcher is their biggest need. I think that's the big thing, is to determine exactly what the biggest holes are. What do you think?
1: Yeah, I agree. You know, if everything goes well, and that's been the biggest, the ifs haven't worked out very well for this team so far this year. But if guys get healthy, you've got Dylan Cease, Kevin Gausman, Treya Savage, Shane Bieber, and then Patrick Corbin and Max Scherzer. And Corbin, by the way, has very quietly been very serviceable for the Blue Jays and has won them some games they would not have won. They signed him to a one-year, $1 million deal after the season started because everybody you've ever heard of got hurt, and he's pitched some important games for them. But like just up at the top, if you have Cease, Gausman, Yasavage, and if Bieber comes back healthy and looking, you know, reasonably like himself, you've got a very deep rotation, obviously. They need offense. And what they really need, I think, is an impact right-handed bat. They just don't have that guy. They're very heavily left-handed. They don't have pinch hitting options with power coming off the bench. So I would think a right-handed bat would be probably what they're looking for. And you could figure out the position later. I think they've got some versatility with Clement and Jimenez and Barger and Lucas, you know, so again, assuming everybody is healthy. You remember how much they move people around. But could they get in the Skubal sweepstakes? I think maybe. But let's see where they are in a month. If they're three games over, they're in. Like, they didn't spend all the money. Ownership didn't spend all the money they spent in the offseason to get out of this. But if they're 8-10 games under and it doesn't look good, then you got to start thinking about the veteran guys who are in the last year of their contracts. But hopefully it won't be that kind of a decision. They can get healthy, add a bat, and then see where they're at.
0: How do you like the ABS in this first year?
1: I love it. Absolutely love it. I think it's great. It's... you know what, 15 seconds per. So it's maybe added a minute to two, maybe 2 minutes to the average time of a game. I love the strategic aspect of it.
0: Yep.
1: You did it too early. This isn't leverage. You shouldn't be the guy who's doing it. Catchers are better than hitters. Veterans better than rookies. Why does this guy do it too much and that guy doesn't do it enough? It's all great conversation. And we're getting more of the calls right, especially in the big moments. To be, you know, I've seen maybe two this year where it came back stripe, but it looked like a ball. And I don't know, you know, you've seen them too, but I mean like two of them. And so I'm sure everything has glitches and needs to be worked out and improved and perfected. But I'd say I'm 99.9% in on it. I think it's great.
0: All right. And last one, and I wanted to bring a smile to your face as we finish up here. I was thinking about this comparison this week. You and I worked together with Aaron Boone on Sunday Night Baseball. And he is, and I tell people all the time, about as nice a person as you're ever going to meet in your lifetime. And, you know, the stories of how he helped our friend Hal McCoy when he was a writer, he's losing his sight. And Aaron Boone was the one who was leading him around to players in the Reds clubhouse saying, you're going to help this man get through the job. So Aaron Boone is sincerely a nice person. He becomes manager of the Yankees and becomes the most ejected manager in the sport. 48 over nine seasons.
1: Yeah.
0: You cover a fiery manager. John Schneider has a fire in him, no doubt about it. Don Kelly, I think, is Aaron Boone, the Pirates manager. Yeah. He, like Aaron Boone, is like the nicest guy ever.
1: Yeah.
0: And I don't know if you've noticed this, Dan. He's already been ejected seven times in his first 186 games. He's got three already this year. And I'm thinking, man, Don Kelly and Boone are like the same guy.
1: Yeah, and you're right about Aaron Boone. I've seen the only... Like, we all have that switch that we can flip in certain moments. And the only time I saw it in Aaron when we worked together is when we watched USC football together. He's an enormous USC football fan. And after, like, the second game, I turned to him and I said, you know what? I'm not going to do this anymore. I don't like this Aaron Boone. And I said, you know, I paid my bar tab and I left because it was just a little bit too much. But we all have that switch to flip. John Schneider is fiery, also the nicest guy in the world. Couldn't appreciate my relationship with him and the way he is with all the media and his players more. So Don Kelly, I don't see the Pirates all that often, obviously, being on an American League team. But I knew Don pretty well when he was a player with the Tigers. That was, you know, Cabrera and Victor Martinez and Verlander and Scherzer, and you and I were around that team a ton, and Don Kelly was kind of that guy on the team, right? Always had a minute for you and did eight different things to help his team win, and I kind of thought even then, this guy could be a manager. Pittsburgh was in a couple of weeks ago, and I had a great chat with him. I couldn't get down to see him on the first day, whatever the first day of the series was, so I got down on the second day, and we talked for 5 or 10 minutes, just me and him on the field, reminiscing, talking about the Pirates and the Blue Jays and the renovations at the ballpark and some of his young players, and boom, 2 hours later, he got kicked out of the game. So, and I don't remember the specifics, but I do remember, here's what I remember now. You could kind of see it coming. And I kind of thought he was, he wanted to go. He was right. Like there, something was not handled as well as it could have been handled. And I don't think it was the call. I think it was the way it was handled.
0: Yep.
1: Something on a check.
0: I was watching the broadcast. Remember, you said this.
1: Yes,
0: you forecast it.
1: I think an ABS wasn't granted right away, and
0: that's
1: he wondered
0: it.
1: About that. There was an appeal at third where the call, this is it. There was an appeal at third where the call went the Blue Jays' way. Then there was like an ABS that took a while to sort out, and then there was an appeal at first, like two pitches later, and the umpire made the call, no swing on the Blue Jays. And then I remember the umpire's eyes just kind of went like this into, or the other way, like this, into the first base dugout, and boom. I think the pitching coach went first and then Kelly went, if I'm not mistaken. But I think if I'd been him, I'd have done the same thing. Nicest guy in the world. And the fact that he's been kicked out, would you say seven times in 186
0: games? Seven times in 186 games.
1: That doesn't change my opinion of him at all. He's fiery. He's a Western Pennsylvania guy. He loves the Pirates. Got a lot of respect and really like Don Kelly. And I told him when I was a kid in Toronto, the Blue Jays show up in 77. I get into baseball then, but I kind of wanted to adopt a National League team just as a something else to do. And that was, 2 years later is We Are Family, right? I mean, what team in your and lifetime and my lifetime was cooler than We Are Family? And I told him so that like there's it's buried, but there's a little pirate down there that that I remember watching Dave Parker and Willie Stargell and Rennie Stennett and all of these guys. They were fun and great teams, obviously. So I really like Don Kelly, and I hope he has a long, successful career managing there.
0: Yeah, the 1979 World Champions. And I texted Ben Cherington, of course, head of baseball operations for the Pirates, and I asked him about that comparison. He goes, that's interesting. Aaron Boone, yeah, he could see that. And he said this, and as he wrote about Don Kelly, he could have been saying about Aaron Boone. He said, you know what? He believes in his players. He likes his players. He believes in his players. There's a strong belief in them. And sometimes, as I think as Ben wrote, that comes out on the field.
1: Sure, he's fighting for his team. He's fighting for his players. So he's fighting for his fans. He's fighting for everybody. So I don't begrudge him one bit.
0: No, not at all. All right, Dan, thanks for doing this.
1: Thanks.
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21: 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You bring in a figure like Giannis, and all of a sudden, he's supposed to coexist with the two-time MVP in Shea. 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
23: I'm Sean Ryder. Nelly Korda wins the U.S. Women's Open at 8-under, one ahead of Charlie Hall and Gabby Lopez. Korda has won the first two majors of the year. This is the first time she's ever won the U.S. Open. The PGA Tour and the Memorial Tournament goes to a two-hole playoff. JT Poston, the winner, over Ryan Jarreau. Sunday Night Baseball is at Wrigley. The Giants have a 1-0 lead on the Cubs in the second. It's available on other ESPN radio outlets. Jung-Hoo Lee with an RBI single of Jameson Taillon, who left in the second inning with an injury. Final score is Kansas City at Minnesota and a moonshot.
24: 3-1 pitch. Marte rips it high in the air, deep center field. Kreider races back. He looks up. It's gone. Into the batter's eye. Starling Marte's first Royals homer. A massive three-run shot. 441 feet for Starling Marte.
23: Call on 96.5. The Fan and the Royals end up edging the Twins 6-5. That big blow for Marte. Kansas City star shortstop Bobby Witt Jr. left the game with a sore right knee. Texas, four home runs to back Jacob DeGrom, who went six scoreless with six Ks. Go to 5-4 on the season. The Rangers rocked the Guardians 10-0. A's blanked the Astros 5-0 in Houston. Nick Kurtz, the two-run homer, his 12th. Marlins take the Rays 4-1. Tigers, a 5-4 winner over the Mariners. Kevin McGonigal.

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1: We are on Sports and Light here on ESPN Radio, ESPN2. 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What a day yesterday in the NFL. Man, oh, man. Myles Garrett is a Ram. Jared Verse with a lot of picks going to Cleveland. And the trade we all expected to happen has finally happened as New England has traded their 28th first, their 27th fifth for Eagles wide receiver A.J. Brown, who's already in the building in New England. Check out Adam Schefter's social media as the Patriots put it out there already that A.J. Brown is there. So shout out to A.J. Brown getting there early today at Patriots the facility. And he's walking into the building. We're showing it here on ESPN2 in his white jumpsuit with the hoodie and the nice backpack, et cetera, et cetera. What?
2: When you go on a trip.
1: That's my outfit.
2: Oh, is it?
1: Well, not as cool as his. But
2: that's your travel outfit?
1: Like an outfit like that, yeah.
2: Oh, that's not what where I was going. But you know how a lot of times you pack in advance and then you're just sitting there waiting for the time that you call the car to go to the airport?
3: Yeah.
2: How early do we think A.J. Brown was packed? Was he just waiting for the word from his agent? Like, okay.
3: He was packed so early that he forgot what was actually in the bag.
2: He forgot what fits he packed.
3: No question about it.
1: Any chance he lived in Foxborough during the season last year and just commuted?
3: He might have had his stuff packed by the bye week in 2025.
2: There you go.
3: Yeah.
2: He's been packed for a while.
1: All right, so then let's talk about it in terms of the team he's leaving first. This is a big moment for a Super Bowl champion, a two-time Super Bowl, appeared in the Super Bowl twice in Jalen Hurts. How much pressure now is on Hurts that AJ is gone?
3: Well, you're talking about a third of the passing offense leaving town. Over the last four seasons, no receiver represents a greater percentage of his team's passing offense than A.J. Brown does. Since 2022, he represents 33% of the team's receiving yards. That's higher than Puka Nacua, that's higher than Justin Jefferson, that's higher than CeeDee Lamb. So when you ask the question, well, how hard is it going to be, or how much pressure is going to be on Jalen Hurts? It's going to be a ton of pressure. Now, the Eagles have done their damnedest to try to offset the loss of the talent. They brought in Dontayvion Wicks, shout out to UVA. They brought in Hollywood Brown. They drafted Mekhi Lemon. Like they continue to bring in receiving help to try to mitigate the loss of A.J. Brown. But it got to a point where the relationship became untenable, it became toxic for the locker room, and they had to move on. Now, we'll never know what happens. Brandon Graham tipped us off that something did take place once upon a time that apparently made the relationship irreparable. And so the organization, with no surprise, sided with the quarterback.
2: Mm-hmm.
3: But when that happens, when the organization decides to back the quarterback in what has become a very public dispute between star players, said quarterback better damn well deliver. And so, yeah, there's a lot of pressure on Jalen Hurts coming into this season because you're moving on from what will be remembered as one of the most productive receivers in Philadelphia Eagles team history.
2: He's an elite player. And when you remove him from the equation and you remove the fracture or the drama or the talking points from the equation, we shift our focus. And now it is going more on Jalen Hurts, not like a quarterback, especially one like Jalen Hurts with Philly doesn't always have that surrounding him anyway. But now the spotlight is definitely on him in a more significant way. You remove A.J. Brown, a guy who you've had the highest amount of success with winning a Super Bowl, from this offense. While you did stock the cupboard, you once again have a new offensive coordinator in Sean Mannion. What's it going to look like? And how much more do we need to see from Jalen Hurts in order for the Eagles to get back to where they need to be? And then when you think about the shifting landscape now of the NFC as a whole, do they have what it takes without A.J. Brown to compete with the likes of the Rams, who just went out and got Myles Garrett? It's going to be interesting to see what happens with Philly this year.
1: So a couple questions for Philly that really popped up to me.
2: What?
3: No, because I think the Myles Garrett trade raises the stakes for everybody in the NFC.
2: Everybody.
3: I mean, listen, how much pressure...

0: Miles Garrett trade put on one of these teams in the NFC to try to make a move on Max Crosby? Like, how,
1: could the Eagles be in that mix?
0: Exactly. Who are the other players that are available to be had via trade prior to the season starting that could be added to an NFC contender to help them stay on par with the odds-on favorite to win the Super Bowl this year in L.A.?
2: So that's exactly where my mind went. I kept looking at this deal. There's multiple parts of it for the Eagles, obviously, right? There's all of the drama that everyone said was not drama, that Eagles fans, like the Browns fans, said, oh, it's fine, it's fine, it's fine. And we kept saying during the season, he's gone. I think at one point I actually said, I think he's already on the Patriots. And so seriously, because of all the Vrabel rumors and stuff, not that I knew anything, but it was just all the connections, right? And now I go to the place of, are they actually done at the wide receiver position? Like, why didn't they slip Kayshon Boutte in there? I was confused about that. I thought he was going to be in the deal. But now I also look at Tyreek Hill, Steph Diggs, all these guys, Brandon Ayuk that could be out there, Deebo Samuel. Are they going to dip their toe in that water? And then I also go to the place of, can Howie Roseman, arguably the best general manager in the league, although I think there's now a big, we've got to put Les Snead in there. Les Snead has to be
1: in
2: there.
1: He was always in
2: with John Schneider and Howie Roseman, Schneider in Seattle. Can he just sit on a 28 first for 2 years? An extra 28 first? CC, can he just sit on that? With what you just said about the Rams and the defending champs in the NFC West and this division, the NFC East, all getting better seemingly around them, can he just sit on that?
0: Well, he never does.
2: So, but would he use it now is what I'm saying.
0: He always does.
2: Okay, so is Max Crosby the target?
0: They traded for Jalen Phillips last year during the season. Like, they always...
1: It's going to burn a hole in his pocket.
0: They always go out and they add to the roster. They might not be a first-round pick, but they make a savvy move to add an impact player.
2: So, yeah. Would you give up, if you were the Philadelphia Eagles, would you give up the extra 28 first from New England for Max Crosby right now?
0: Hold on, you're saying one first-round pick?
2: Yeah, I don't think you're going to get two anymore. Because I think that price has dropped.
0: No, I think it's going to be more than a first-round pick.
2: Would you give up a first-round pick plus, not an additional first-round pick?
0: So a first, a second, and something else? Sure.
2: Sure. He's worth that much now with all the injuries?
0: If the medical checks out, sure.
2: And that's would you do that if you're the Raiders?
0: That if is doing God's work, but
2: right. Would you do it if you're the Raiders?
0: If you're the Raiders and you're resetting your franchise around Fernando Mendoza, absolutely.
2: So as we sit here on June 2nd, 2026, the day after the A.J. Brown trade is official, your expectation is at some point Howie Roseman, before the season, or at least by the deadline, uses the extra ammo.
0: I would say by the deadline. I wouldn't say before the season starts. By the deadline. They're going to have to buy themselves time. And quite frankly, nobody knows the physical condition of Max Crosby, mm-hmm. except for the Raiders and Max's team. So that's a situation that you're going to have to monitor and see how he heals up, how things progress as we get closer to the training camp and then potentially beyond that point. And you want to make that type of decision with the utmost clarity, because that becomes a defining moment for your franchise. So I do believe Max Crosby will still be on the move at some point this year. Remember, just like the Cleveland Browns said, we're not trading Miles Garrett. The Las Vegas Raiders said, oh, we're not trading Max Crosby after you tried to trade him to the Ravens for two firsts. Oh, we're not trading Max Crosby. These NFL teams don't believe what you hear.
1: A.J. Brown is a member of the Philadelphia Eagles.
2: They didn't lie.
1: They didn't lie, but they certainly didn't say, yeah, we're exploring our options.
2: But do you give the Eagles credit on that? Because all the, CeCe just mentioned all these other teams. Oh, no, he's not going anywhere. Come on. Everything, actions over words?
0: Give me a break. I don't care about sports lives.
1: Yeah, it's,
2: but the Eagles did
1: part of the
2: it.
1: Job.
0: For the course. Yeah.
1: Like, isn't it part of the job if you're a general manager to have sports lives? Because you can't tip your hand.
2: So very quickly then on this. Did the Eagles make the right move yesterday?
1: Yes.
2: CeCe?
1: If the situation is untenable, they need to make a move while they can.
2: And you have to align with the quarterback.
0: You're asking me if they made the right move. I don't know. That is me honestly speaking. I don't know.
2: Jalen Hurts.
0: It depends on how good you think Jalen Hurts is going to be.
2: I think they made the right move because I think he's going to be great. I'll pick him right now for MVP. I'll do it. Yeah,
0: boy,
2: right.
0: You are on one today. You got MVP. So many hot takes.
1: Two days
0: today.
1: In a row.
2: Yeah.
0: My goodness.
1: Wemby has more pressure on him than the Knicks to get it done. Jalen Hurts, MVP, back to back. You are in mid-season NFL form right now.
2: It's going to be an extreme year. It's either going to be MVP or they're going to be drafted in the first round next year looking for a quarterback.
1: What are you going to put on it? What are you willing to wager?
2: My face, my words, the social media destruction about to happen.
3: Those are the only two options. MVP or first round pick.
4: And you literally told us, you know, it's not about, you know, being right or not. It's about, like, providing the right information. So which one? No, there has to be some stakes to this.
1: No, we literally have a jar called the bad take jar. Okay? If this turns out to be a bad take, you got to pay up.
2: So what's
1: how much?
2: The normal?
1: CC, what are the stakes?
2: The normal is $1 to $10. I'll put $20.
0: No. Smalls had to give up, what, $87?
1: $87 for Travis Kelce and the Chiefs winning the Super Bowl.
2: I think he absolutely could win.
1: Set it with your chest now, Ev. Back it up with some funds.
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2: Hey, it's Evan Cohen coming up Monday. 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
1: I'm Freddie Coleman. 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And don't forget about us on ESPN Plus. We're a little bit more than 54 hours away from Game 1 of the NBA Finals. Game 1 taking place in San Antonio as the Spurs will host the New York Knicks in Game 1 of the NBA Finals. And for the first time, Inside the NBA will be a part of the coverage pre- and post-game, which means Shaquille O'Neal, Kenny Smith, Ernie Johnson, and, of course, Charles Barkley. And gracious with his time at the Hall of Fame of Charles Barkley, getting us ready for the NBA Finals as he joins us here in Freddie and Harry. Before I get all started with that, Charles Barkley, Mr. Barkley, what is it going to be like being a part of the NBA Finals coverage as a broadcaster for you for your first time?
2: It's going to be awesome. I can't wait. It's my first time doing it. Obviously, it's all our first time doing the Finals. And to be honest with you, it's kind of like, Fred, it's like a perfect storm. We get the New York Knicks, which is crazy, and we get a guy who actually owns a whole country in Victor Wembanyama. So, like, for us to get this, it really is. I'm being honest. It's like a perfect storm. So I cannot wait. I'm excited. And listen, New Yorkers, man, they're a pain in the ass. Y'all know that? but I gotta tell you something, man. We hadn't been to an important game in New York until last year, and that was the conference finals. And it is one of the most incredible environments that I've ever been to. But now I can't even imagine how crazy it's gonna be for the finals. So, man, I cannot wait.
3: Speaking of the New York Knicks, when you look at Carl Anthony Towns and the way he's been able to play throughout this playoffs and Jalen Brunson, you have that 1A and 1B. When you look at the San Antonio Spurs, they don't have a 1A and 1B, but they do have guys that collectively do your job. When you look at this matchup, do you see that as an advantage for the New York Knicks, having two players that they can go to and orchestrate things?
2: Well, I think the key, in my opinion, is number one, they both have been fantastic. But also, Mikal Bridges and OG have both been fantastic. I think the key to the series is going to be probably Karl Anthony Towns. Because if you're going to beat the Spurs, you got to have a big guy who can score. And he can do it two ways. He's a really good player down in the post, but also he can take Wimby away from the basket. Because if you let Wimby, that was the one weakness I thought of OKC. Hartenstein's a heck of a player, but he's not a scorer. So that gives Victor the ability to, he made Shea's nightmare, he made his life miserable. Because even when he got around Castle or Harper or whatever, Victor was waiting there. So that's why I think the key to in the series, in my opinion, is going to be Karl Anthony Towns. Because Victor's not going to be able to stand back there and play safety. Because Karl can shoot it too good. So, but man, it's going to be some classic matchup. But also, I got to give the Knicks some love, man, because, you know, last year, number one, Tibbs didn't play anybody, but their bench is good, man. Their bench is good, and the Spurs and OKC, they're the two deepest teams in the league. But the one thing the Knicks, their players on the bench, they're not as good as OKC or the Spurs. But what they do is they can give those guys a blow, man. You need a blow, especially when these games start stacking up every other day when you're playing against a really good player that's really – they got the great depth. So, man, I think it's going to be a heck of a series, and I can't wait.
1: We can't wait either because Charles Barkley, Basketball Hall of Fame, will be part of the coverage, part of Inside the NBA, joining us on Freddie and Harry on ESPN Radio, the ESPN app, and ESPN Plus. And staying with Karl-Anthony Towns, you guys definitely let him know exactly why he should have been playing better. We've been able to see that. How much do players really pay attention to what you guys say because they respect you and Shaq and Kenny and Ernie so much? And I got that sense of Karl Anthony Towns. You guys said you need to be better than what you have been. And it seems to me, Charles, that he took that to heart and has really been able to play that kind of way we've seen from the latter part of the regular season and definitely in the playoffs for the New York Knicks.
2: Ready? I tell all these guys, it's the same thing with Victor Wembanyama. Every time he starts out, it really don't help the Spurs. It doesn't do you any good to be tall if you're going to just stand out there and jack up jumpers. Mm-hmm. And Karl Anthony Towns, who's a heck of a player, we're like, yo, man. Because if you go back and look at the Cleveland series, There's a couple of times they had James Harden guarding him. I'm like, dude, it don't do you any good to stand out way out on the floor. If they go left, first of all, he can't stop you in the post, but also you can get offensive rebound. When the Spurs are at their best, you know, I hear these guys on TV talking about Victor was getting tired. Victor wasn't getting tired. I have no idea what's going on with the Spurs. Some games, they only do this when they get down.
1: Right.
2: They go away from Victor and don't start the game giving him the ball. If I was Coach Johnson, I'd say, hey, because you go back, okay, that series was tied 2-2. They come out in game five. Victor don't take a shot until 3 minutes to go in the first quarter. And everybody gets on TV and said, man, Victor didn't do anything. Victor was tired. Victor was pissed. I'm like, why are you guys just jacking up jumpers and not giving me the ball? He wasn't tired in game six because they gave him the ball to start the game. And he definitely, and he didn't play great in game seven. He played good. But the one weakness of the Spurs, in my opinion, like sometimes them guys, they get jump shoot happy. Oh, man. The first five plays of the game, we're going to Victor three times. You guys going to have to play off Victor. Victor don't need to play off you guys. And that's the one thing when I watch the Spurs play at different times, they get jump shooting happy. No, we're getting this ball to Victor to start the game. Because what happened, if you actually look at the game, he gets off to a good start. It flexes into his defense. He's more active. He's more involved. You guys know. Mm-hmm. Harry, you especially as a wide receiver, you know when you get going early, man, you be blocking. You be like, I'm ready to go. If you run out there for two, you go out there, if you don't get no pass until the second quarter, you're like, man, I'm gonna go through my motions on my pass route. But if you throw a couple passes early, you say you get a couple passes early, I'm like, no, I'm gonna block it everything. So that's the one thing that drives me crazy about the Spurs. Some game, but they only do it when they get down. Because Victor played was great in game one. They didn't give it to him in game two. They didn't give it to him in game three. Game four is when he had another good game. And I'm like, uh-oh, they realize now they need to get a ball to Victor. And then, like I say, in game five, I says, man, Victor didn't get his first shot to 3 minutes to go in the first quarter, and OKC won. But after that, they're like, yeah, we probably start getting the ball to Victor. Because what that does is, it'll free all those other guys up for jump shots later, which they started making those jumpers in game seven. But if they don't start their offense with Victor, he's not the same defender. But, man, it's going to be – I'm looking forward to it.
3: Chuck, I'm glad you said everything that you just said because I can't remember which game it was, but I remember they came out of halftime. And it was a good while before Victor Wembanyama. It's like everyone on the court didn't realize that Victor Wembanyama was the main attraction. And everybody was shooting shots except Victor Wembanyama. And you get to a point in the game, and this is what I don't want to happen for the San Antonio Spurs, right? Because I call it having basketball IQ. When you get to certain moments in a basketball game, I don't need you to think. I need you to know who needs to get the basketball. When the game is on the line and it's crunch time and it's certain pivotal moments that we feel like can determine the outcome of a game, Victor Wembanyama has to have the basketball. So I'm glad you stated that. The next thing I want to ask you, recently you had Becky Hammon doubling down on her Jalen Brunson take, talking about that he is too short to win an NBA championship as the 1A player. You also had Draymond Green commenting on that as well. What are your thoughts on a guy like Jalen Brunson, who's about 6'1", leading the New York Knicks to an NBA Finals and hoisting up that Larry O'Brien trophy?
2: Yeah, Harry, I guess they never heard of Isaiah Thomas, who won back-to-back championship. Mm-hmm. I think Jalen's bigger than Isaiah. I guess they never heard of Isaiah Thomas and Steph Curry. Like, Steph is the greatest shooter ever, but Isaiah Thomas won back-to-back championships. So the notion that your best player can't be the best player win you a championship, I don't believe that at all. Listen, if those guys around Jalen Brunson keep playing well, the Knicks are going to win the championship because Big Cat has played great. Think about it. 2 weeks ago, going back to the Atlanta series, I know that hurt you, Harry, but you'll get over it. We were talking about OG might would have been the MVP for the Knicks. That's how great he was playing. And now you got Mikal Bridges, who's really out there playing well. But, man, if all those Jalen Brunson is the reason he's the reason Knicks are going to the finals. That's going to go down as one of the great free agent signings in basketball history. I'm not trying to compare him to what LeBron and these other guys have done. But let me tell you this. What Jalen Brunson has done for the New York Knicks, they were irrelevant until they signed him. And now, let's get one thing straight. Myself, Harry, Freddie.
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8: I'm Chad Ryder. Nelly Korda wins her fourth career major and her first career U.S. Women's Open. Finishes at 8-under at Riviera, one ahead of Charlie Hull and Gabby Lopez. The NASCAR, Denny Hamlin wins in Michigan and dedicates the victory in honor of his late teammate Kyle Busch. Sunday Night Baseball is at Wrigley, and the Giants lead the Cubs 1-0 in the third. It's available on other ESPN radio outlets. Everything else, a final, including the Yankees with a 5-run eighth to defeat the Red Sox 6-1. Jazz Chisholm with a 3-run homer in the eighth, his eighth of the season. Asked postgame that he thinks he needs to do more now with Aaron Judge out with those fractured ribs.
9: I think everybody would say that, you know, you just lost the MVP of the league. And, I mean, he means a lot to our team, especially because he's our captain and he leads us every day, you know. So I feel like everybody just feels like they got to find a way to contribute as best as they could in his absence.
8: With the win, New York now tied with Tampa Bay for the top spot in the AL East. The Marlins beat the Rays 4-1 in Miami behind Sandy Alcantara, one run over seven innings with seven strikeouts. The Brewers have won three straight. They complete the three-game sweep at Colorado, 12-4 victory. Diamondbacks take down the Nationals 5-1. Mike Soroka goes to 8-3 with a win, allowed one run over seven innings. Mets take down the Padres 7-3. Carson Bench, five hits, including a solo homer and an RBI triple. Angels cruise past the Dodgers 13-5. Phillies over the White Sox 9-5.
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1: The general manager of the Los Angeles Rams, Les Snead, is here on the program again. How are you, Les? Good to see you.
2: I'm good. How about y'all? Sorry to disrupt your show on Monday.
1: No, sure you had. By the way,
2: there was a great lineup. Great, you know.
1: No. That was a great disruption.
3: Great. Yeah. Could have been better.
1: You. I'm going full De Niro. Analyze this on you. You know what?
2: Somebody sent me that GIF.
1: Did they really?
2: Someone sent me that GIF. So.
1: Okay.
2: There you go. Second time I've been De Niro. That'll be a first. I can retire now.
1: I've got my eyes on you, Les. So when did you know this was going down for real? For real, real, where you're like, okay, I think this is happening for Myles Garrett.
2: I think when we first reached out, when they adjusted his contract, it was a no. It's been a no. I can see why it's a no. I think I've said it a lot. Myles is going to be on the Cleveland Browns. Mount Rushmore when this is all said and done. And I think the Browns felt like he'd be better in a Browns uniform than a Rams uniform. So, but was persistent in reaching out, knocking on Andrew's door, or at least calling him, blowing him up, texting him, things like that. And, you know, somewhere along the way, in between that March, that first March and into May, and a little bit right before the draft, because we started talking about draft compensation and things like that, I would say that, like, wow, this could be a possibility. This opportunity actually could be a possibility. And again, we just kept working to try to seize that opportunity.
1: Is it true you've been knocking on the Cleveland Browns door for Myles Garrett as far back as the year you were defending the Super Bowl?
2: You know, it's interesting. I saw the Jordan Rodrigue article, or someone mentioned, we tried in 22. And I'm like, wow, did we? But here's what I do. I do remember that, because that was post-Super Bowl. Von Miller was a free agent and left for Buffalo. Right. So I do know that we were working to try to replace Von. And that was a call that we did make. But, I had to go back to my journal.
1: Yes.
2: To see if that was correct or not.
1: Yeah, we had Albert Breer, Sports Illustrated, on the show yesterday. He dropped that nugget. We're like, what? Since 2022, you've been pursuing this, whale of a defender here, man, and pass rusher. And another thing I would just want to ask breadcrumb-wise as well is, of all the teams to propose a rule in this year's annual meeting that teams should be allowed to trade first-round picks up to 5 years in advance would be the Cleveland Browns. And of all the teams to potentially chime in and support it, as we noticed, our friend Kevin Demoff, the president of the Rams, tweeted out in response to Adam Schefter talking about more trades than ever during the new league year, how great the Cleveland proposal is to be able to trade more draft choices. Were you already in talks at this point in time? Was this Myles Garrett potentially related, because you might not want to cough up Jared Verse because he's that good in a trade?
2: Yeah, that's a boy. I'm trying to think. Did they adjust the contract before the league meetings? I'd have to go to the journal to do that. Here's what I do think in that. If you know Cleveland, if you know Andrew, you know their outfit. They're very creative. Outfit. I think Kevin being, let's call it, a CEO of Kroenke Sports now, yes, and having some of that basketball and hockey DNA and his, let's call it, leaking into his system. I think he's, Kevin's always been one to go, okay, that might be something to support. I don't think it was just specific for Myles Garrett. I think that's Cleveland being who they are, creative, innovative. Kevin taking a little bit of what's going on in some of the other sports is, hey, maybe this is a way the NFL could go.
1: Okay.
2: And if, at the end of the day, though, that one got shot down pretty good.
1: Yes, it's, yes, it
2: did. I don't
1: even
2: think we took it to the table in the end.
1: That's correct. It never even made it to the membership, as we call it. And then last time you were on this program was right at the draft, when everybody here in this town was lit up about the fact that you chose Ty Simpson 13th overall instead of getting Matthew Stafford something right now with that pick to win this year. Was the Myles Garrett trade real enough at that point in time for you to say, if we get our quarterback of the future here now, then there's more picks to F, if you will, for Miles. Less was that.
2: I can't
1: part
2: say,
1: of it?
2: Rich, it was more real at that time. To be, and that is something we did discuss internally. But I would still put it, Rich, at questionable right around the draft. So you were going to have to we were going to have to go through the draft with the possibility that this is just questionable. It was more than doubtful. So, but it wasn't probable, but it was questionable. So it's something, you know, you work through a lot of scenarios with the draft when you're going through it. And that was definitely one of them that we did discuss.
1: Okay. So, but I'm just trying to see how far in advance things happen and how many dimensions of chess you play here, Les. You know what I mean? Like, cause it all connects. This all connects.
2: You know, it's definitely, it's all interconnected. The off season was intentional. We came into it. What can we do to add to the defense to in this offseason? And it started with the Trent McDuffie trade and then signing his co-pilot, his partner in Kansas City, Jalen Watson. But this was an opportunity. And sometimes a friend of ours, Annie Duke, who is more poker than chess, she's always said, you know what? Football is more poker to me because, you know what, chess, there's a finite amount of moves. I guess you'd call it the ecosystem is pretty strict and structured, and there's a perfect move. And sometimes in poker, there's an element of random luck and or just randomness that occurs on a draw you may get. And that's essentially what the Miles Garrett situation was, because we didn't think that was a possibility, but it became an opportunity. Something you probably, if you go into the offseason and say, hey, the thing we have to do is trade for Miles Garrett, it's probably more fantasy football than reality.
1: Well, you know, so I guess in that respect, because I have been on Annie Duke's podcast with you. We were co-guests on her podcast together a couple of years ago. So I guess you didn't flop.
2: I do remember that.
1: I do.
2: Okay, let's go.
1: Yeah. You didn't flop Miles. You didn't river him. You might have turned him. Mm-hmm. You know what I mean? And the turn comes right after the June 1st deadline, where the rest of the division or league conference doesn't have a chance to use the draft to make up for it. Is that part of this equation for you?
2: You know, that's definitely part of it. Also part of it, there's so many variables in this. I know Cleveland preferred, if they were going to move Miles, is to do it, post June 1, so they could spread. It really helps their cap situation in the immediate 2026 season by doing that. So that was a variable as well. But I think it was a complicated situation because having this blueprint, having this vision, let's try to trade for Miles. And even if Cleveland thought in the end, there's a possibility, right? This could be a win-win. Actually agreeing to the compensation is always the complicated part of the equation, because you can really want something, but it might just be too expensive, right? We've all lived through that. We've all lived through that, probably buying real estate in Los Angeles.
1: which Miles is now going to do, although he spends a lot of time out here. Susie and I saw him at a UCLA women's hoops game, in the wintertime, and he spends a lot of time here. Now he's you know, and going to work here. Less need here on the Rich Eisen Show. Last time we had you on.
2: It is a positive that is that his significant other.
1: That's correct. That's true too.
2: That is a Los Angeles resident and born here. So
1: this all works. It all works on all fronts. Last time you were on, we were talking about Mr. Grumpy, who wasn't grumpy at all yesterday in a press conference, and I know you'd like to keep the emotion out of things. Les, at any point during this press conference yesterday, did you look to your left and see there's Miles Garrett being introduced with your head coach, Sean McVay, and think to yourself, how the hell did I pull this off? Did that happen at any point in time yesterday?
2: I can say this. And maybe the press conference was a little anticlimactic in terms of it was finally here. I do think when this situation flipped from a possibility to, okay, there's a good chance we could pull this off. I think at that moment during the process where you go, wow, the opportunity to acquire the reigning defensive MVP and acquire him to be a teammate with the reigning, let's call it MVP of the league.
1: Yes.
2: And then just the team that we have. And again, here's the deal. We're well aware of the window we're in with Matthew, with the team that we have. We have efficacy. There's evidence that we can contend. I always say this about evidence. Evidence is the past. The future is still the future. So we still, Karen and I have talked about this. You'll appreciate this. Mm-hmm. Double on Tondre intended. We have miles to go before we do anything.
1: That was a dookie. That wasn't somebody from Auburn who came up with that. Let's be honest. Okay.
2: Oh, yeah. She refreshed it. Oh, yeah. There is a double entendre. I can't even pronounce it, probably.
1: Look at counter rubbing off on you, Les. Fantastic. I do love seeing it. Thanks for the time. We'll chat again soon.
2: Enjoyed it. Appreciate it,
1: Rich.
2: Right
1: back at you. That's Les Snead, everybody, right here on the Rich Eisen Show.
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1: 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Ian Fitzsimmons and Tanitra Batiste here with you tonight. And joining us on the show is John Kincaid, host of Kincaid and Solchunas, mornings on 97.5, The Fanatic in Philadelphia. And a big one went down today. John, what was the driving force behind A.J. Brown getting traded to New England?
2: Well, I think when somebody quits on you in the middle of games, it's best to get them playing in someone else's uniform. I think that's the best answer for you, is when somebody gives up on routes in numerous games throughout the course of the year, voices their displeasure on their Instagram like they're a 14-year-old girl, when the team is 4-0 in Tampa Bay, when the media hadn't even been let into the locker room yet. A.J. Brown orchestrated this exit. He got what he wanted. I hope he enjoys himself. And I am not going to play into any of the narratives that you're going to hear from many in the Philadelphia media.
3: What narrative are you thinking that we're going to hear from many in the Philadelphia media?
2: He was a great teammate, Ian. He was a great teammate. You're going to hear that all the time. You know what? He may be a great guy. He may be a nice person. And from the interactions that I ever had with him, I would say that would be my vote. Seemed like a really nice person. But I can tell you this, especially working in media, I have worked with some nice people that I like, but working with them was freaking exhausting. And A.J. Brown is one of those people. He sucks the air out of a room. He is an energy vampire. He's a guy who managed to take the Super Bowl champions, who were 4-0, and turned the entire storyline of the season into his disgruntlement, his desire to be traded, his desire for a new location. That's not a good teammate to me. That's not somebody who embodies team. That's somebody who embodies the disease of me. And I think that defines A.J. Brown and the end of his tenure in Philadelphia.
3: All right, Kincaid, get ready to go ahead and hit this one out of the ballpark, right?
4: Yeah.
3: Here comes the BP fastball right down Main Street, babe. Why does Jalen Hurts take so much of the heat then?
2: Because Jalen Hurts doesn't smile like A.J. Brown. Jalen Hurts is sort of a cyborg. Jalen Hurts was trained at the feet of Nick Saban, who, you know, the media is the enemy. The media is not your friend. The media is out to get you. And I think Jalen Hurts has done just a masterful job of handling the Philadelphia media since he's been here. But he does nothing to endear himself. He doesn't play the game. He doesn't feel the need to kiss anybody's backside. I admire the hell out of it. I think it's awesome. I think it's the guy that I want leading my program. I want a guy who doesn't care about pandering to some of the local reporters or pandering to guys in the beat to make sure that they like him, to make sure they, you know, they get a fist bump here and there. Jalen didn't care about any of that. Jalen's his own man. He goes about his own business. So he's never going to be as endeared to the fan base or to the local media. And there are too many in the local Philly media that fanboy, that have their favorites, that pick their favorites, the desire, the, you know, and they love the approval. They love being close to an athlete or where they can fist bump an athlete. That's cool to them. It's a far different media, let's just say, than the media I grew up in. And maybe that's just the way things have changed nowadays.
1: So, John, is that the reason why the line, I guess the next headline, if you will, after A.J. Brown traded from the Eagles to the Patriots, the very next line is, and so now what is Jalen Hurts going to do without his security blanket? I mean, is that why so much of the energy has already gone back to, but what is Jalen Hurts going to do? Because he's going to now have to really prove that he's that elite of a quarterback without his top target.
2: Well, let's put it this way. The Philadelphia Eagles quarterback, when I was a child in grade school, it was Ron Jaworski. And Ron Jaworski was always the most vilified man in Philadelphia. He's a legend here now. I play his golf courses, and they're great. I mean, but Jaws was a legend in the town, but he was vilified when I was a kid. If I could tell you the nasty things my father would say about him on a Sunday afternoon, right after we got out of church. But, I mean, the Eagles quarterback is always going to be the most vilified guy in the city of Philadelphia. always the most scrutinized, always the most under the microscope. It just comes with the position. In some cities, it's the mayor. In this city, we don't care enough about the politics and everything. We care more about the football. So it's sort of like being in Tuscaloosa or being in Athens, Georgia. You know, we care more about the football here. So the football coach, the quarterback, gets more scrutiny. And that's what you know, Jalen Hurts gets. You know, he gets a lot of it.
3: John Kincaid, 97.5, The Fanatic in Philadelphia, joining us here, reacting to what we all knew was going to happen. I expected to happen. A.J. Brown is now a Patriot. Trade done and no longer with the Eagles here with us on ESPN Radio. All right, so having said all of that, and Tanisha and I were talking about this during the break, and actually earlier on the show also, on air, Devontae Smith is a number one. He's been a number one in high school. He's been a number one at Alabama. He won a Heisman Trophy, a national title, Super Bowl champion. So what is this narrative that Devontae can't be a number one? Where's that coming from?
2: Well, the one thing is that it really isn't coming from the Eagles fan base, because the Eagles fan base loves him. I mean, Slim Reaper is very much beloved here, but he hasn't really gotten his shot to shine because he's another guy, again, trained by Nick Saban. He's a guy who just comes to work, shuts his mouth, goes about his business. And by the way, on some of the biggest stages he's made, like the dagger in Super Bowl 59, some of the biggest plays he comes through. I have no doubt that he can be a huge, huge part of what Sean Mannion's going to do with this new look offense. I just wonder how much in his career he has benefited from the defense being so concerned about the physicality and the attention that A.J. Brown constantly drew. So we'll see. It's going to be a challenge for Devontae Smith. But I'll tell you this, I'm not going to doubt Devontae Smith. I'm not going to doubt the work ethic. I'm not going to doubt the attitude. And I'm not going to doubt the toughness in him, because the man gets knocked down. I mean, he's like a, you know, one of those crash test dummies and gets up off the ground all the time. So I'm never going to doubt him.
1: Yeah, and you think about big moves being made to kind of set teams up to, or reset teams, and obviously the biggest move of the day, albeit A.J. Brown a big move, Myles Garrett a bigger move for the Rams, saying basically blank them picks, we're going after the Super Bowl in 2026. Do you look at this Eagles team and some of the moves that they've made in the offseason and kind of getting themselves reset for a Super Bowl run? Are they done making moves, do you think, John?
2: Well, they might not be done making small moves, like small moves at like roster cutdowns and things like that during training camp. But if you're talking about big swings for the fences, I don't think so. I've known Les Snead, the general manager of the Rams, the FM picks guy, since he was an intern with the Falcons. I mean, he's one of my favorite people I've ever known in the NFL. But he's a madman. I mean, I never am inviting him to poker night. He's crazy. He's a lunatic. But you know what he does? He goes for it. He entertains a fan base. And by the way, for Los Angeles, that's perfect. Howie Roseman doesn't, like, really, I don't think, wants to build a franchise like that. He wants a franchise because he believes in Philadelphia that you can never do a rebuild. In L.A., Les Snead knew, going for the Super Bowl in 2020 when they won it, he knew he could push all his chips to the middle of the table, win a championship, you know, and then they could have a couple years grace period to sort of retool things and then get back at it. Howie Roseman has told us many times, you can't do a rebuild in Philadelphia. You have to sustain. There has to be some sort of long-term relevance and success. So unlike the Sixers, who were stupid enough to do that process, the Philadelphia Eagles believe in sustaining excellence and sustaining relevance. So they just want to keep those draft picks around, and they love getting draft picks in future drafts. And that's just what they do. And I'm anxious to see what they will do, with them. But it's not going to be wheeling and dealing, I do not believe. I think the roster's fairly set for this upcoming year. They got a lot of young guys to pay on the defensive side of the ball. And those draft picks, they're going to be to replenish that offensive line, which is going to need some help in the coming years.
1: 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John Kincaid, host of Kincaid and Solchunas Mornings on 97.5 The Fanatic in Philadelphia. Appreciate you stopping by, Amber and Ian.
3: Anything else you want to
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2: a little
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2: More enthusiastic next time, guys.
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16: I'm John Ryder. Sunday Night Baseball is at Wrigley, and the Cubs and Giants are tied at one in the top of the fifth. It's available on other ESPN radio outlets. Chicago starter Jameson Taillon left in the second with a strained hamstring. The Angels take down the Dodgers 13-5 at Dodger Stadium. Jordell, four hits, including a two-run homer, is 10th. The Mets take the Padres 7-3 in San Diego. Carson Bench, five hits, which included an RBI triple and a solo homer. The Phillies knock off the White Sox 9-5. Brandon Marsh had two hits, including his eighth home run. Phillies manager Don Mattingly on Marsh, leading the majors with a .338 batting average.
17: Every day he's just swinging the bat. He continues to swing it. And not only average, but power, extra base hits, he's driving in runs. That whole, you know, middle of our order today, you know, between Trey getting on a few times, Trey swung the bat good today, then Harp and Brandon and Bomer, obviously all really good today.
16: And after a very slow start to the season, the Phillies are now five games over 500 and have a wild card spot currently. While the Braves are a major league best 45-21, they complete a three-game sweep of the Pirates, 3-2 the final. They get all the runs in the seventh on a Michael Harris pinch hit three-run double. Tigers have won 5 of 6, a 5-4 winner over the Mariners, Kevin McGonigal, and they walk off two-run single and a solo homer. In golf, Nelly Korda wins the U.S. Women's Open at 8-under. And on the PGA Tour, Memorial goes to a playoff, JT posting the winner.
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0: back in Connecticut. Today, a great podcast ahead. We're going to be talking with Paul Imbakides about some trade stuff, what we're hearing about the Boston Red Sox, their search for a right-handed hitter, what we're hearing about Turek Skubal potentially in the market. And Hembo has some great numbers about the incredible success this year of left-handed hitters. Sarah Langs will be here with the numbers game, and we'll be talking with longtime play-by-play man for the Toronto Blue Jays, Dan Schulman, about that team, their struggles. And he's got some funny stories about some managers who get ejected a lot. Let's get to it. Paul Imbakides is a researcher at ESPN. He's a content producer on the show Get Up, and he joins us here every week on the podcast. Hembo, how you doing?
1: Well, sir, I'm doing well. And as a Phillies fan, I got to see yesterday something that I rarely see. I saw Christopher Sanchez allow a run, like Haley's Comet. Once in a while, someone will just touch home plate when he pitches. But in all seriousness, I thought that the month of May was about as well-pitched a month as we've seen from any collection of pitchers in baseball in recent memory. I, of course, as a Phillies fan, enjoyed watching Christopher Sanchez perpetually shove. But right now, like every day in Major League Baseball, I'm seeing an outrageous performance from a starting pitcher, which is funny considering in an ABS world, I was promised more runs. And all we've gotten is better and better pitching, as it turns out.
0: Yeah, I got a text this morning from Evan Cohen. You know him well. I know he cites your work all the time, but he said, hey, who's the best? If you had to have a starting pitcher for the next 3 years, as of today, who would you take? And it's a really great question. And there's so many ways you can go if you wanted to. You could go with Ohtani with a 0.74 ERA. If you wanted to, go with Paul Skenes, who despite his recent struggles, you know, and he has great stuff. If you wanted to go off the board, you go Kyle Harrison. I told him, I sent back, look, I think it's Jacob Mizrowski right now would be the guy because he's just flat out unhittable when you look at the, you know, what the production against him in the month of May. But your guy, Christopher Sanchez, is right there too.
1: I mean, Christopher Sanchez is dealing, and there's no obvious reason to believe that he's going to regress because he's not doing things that you would describe as being unsustainable. He's a left-hander with a low slot that baffles you on both halves of the plate, and he's got three pitches. There's nothing that's all that. There's no bolt of lightning here. There's nothing that the league is going to figure out. You just can't hit him. They can't touch him. My answer to your question is probably Paul Skenes, which is a fairly boring answer, but I just think like there's, it's such an easy, clear path to see him accumulating, you know, 15 WAR across the next 3 years. But Christopher Sanchez is ticking up on that list. And as you know, lefties across baseball always get a bit of a boost considering they're a touch harder to hit than their righty counterparts.
0: Right. Turek Skubal, you know, had benefited from that one. Conversation of who's the best starting pitcher in baseball. And I'll just leave this number here. Mizrowski, opponent slugging percentage in the month of May was 116. I mean, that is...
1: Slug? I mean, you just said slugging percentage?
0: Slugging percentage. In the month of May against Mizrowski was 116. I think it was his appearance on the podcast that put him over the top. I don't know about you.
1: You know what that's saying. Absolutely, it does. That's going to be his walk-up music now.
0: All right, we're going to be talking about Michael Harrison, Ben Rice, Bobby Witt Jr. today, among other topics. I want to start with this. Three trade things that I've learned in the last 48 hours is talking with different teams, getting feedback on what's going on. Number one, the Boston Red Sox. We've heard from the terrific reporters up in Boston that they're looking for a right-handed hitter. But what I heard this week was not only are they looking for a right-handed hitter, but they're willing to spend some money to do it, which, of course, one of the first reactions from people around baseball is, wait, if you're willing to spend money on a right-handed hitter, why didn't you just pay Alex Bregman more in your offer during the wintertime? But anyway, they're apparently willing to take on some money, which in the eyes of folks with other teams speaks to a level of desperation. What was your reaction when you heard this?
1: Wow. I couldn't believe the reporting because while I'm 100% sure that you're spot on, it runs contrary to everything I thought they thought about themselves and the approach that they've taken organizationally under Craig Breslow, which is pitching, pitching, pitching. It's really easy to look at your model over the winter and predict the number of runs that you're going to score. I told you I didn't think they were going to get to 700. And as it turns out, I was probably right. And Craig Breslow probably over-indexed some of the moves that he made. Buster, I don't know that there's any chance on earth that this could or would happen. But I'd be fascinated if they continue to lose, if the Mets might float Bo Bichette. And even though he's someone with an enormous contract who's underperforming at least up until recently, that's someone who we know the Red Sox at least presumably sniffed
0: around
1: on.
0: That's a great name.

0: because he's the exact kind of hitter that could, of course, thrive in that environment at Fenway, where the Red Sox are averaging fewer runs than any season in the live ball era. What the Red Sox have done is quite literally, I thought, to be impossible. They have built a team that doesn't hit at the place for which you should have the biggest home field advantage of any team in baseball from that perspective. And the reason I like Bo Bichette there is not only does he use the whole field so effectively, so he'd be able to hit a bunch of doubles into the right center field gap there, but of course he could bang the ball off that monster and slide into second base, not dissimilar to what Alex Bregman did there last year, which is one of the big reasons, of course, that he was so successful there, and one of the reasons we were so flummoxed that they didn't want to run it back with him. And so I think Bo Bichette, whom you could get for 50 cents on the dollar because the contract is what the contract is and because he started slowly. What do you say?
1: I love that name, and I love that possibility. No one doubts that Bo Bichette is still a good hitter, despite the fact he's going off to a slow start with the Mets. And if you, the Red Sox get him, they could put him in second base, where people believe that he should be. Like, they feel like that's his best position long term. So absolutely, I could see that being a fit. Now, you know, we'll see. I can't imagine Breslow walking into John Henry's office saying, yeah, Bo Bichette, $42 million. That's a hard sell after the conversation in the winter. But at this point, and I was thinking about this, and I don't mean to, you know, like, I mean, guys like Garrett Crochet, Peyton Tolley, like, there are guys on that team that are fun. Caleb Durbin, as you know, despite the fact he's struggling offensively, man, he's playing some great defense. Craig Breslow managed to put together not only a team that's not winning, but it's also not a very interesting team to watch because they don't score that many runs. And he fired one of the most respected managers in baseball. That is a hard combination to pull off. But that's where we are with the Red Sox, and maybe it speaks to their level of desperation. Number two thing I heard, the Detroit Tigers are telling other teams who are calling, look, despite the speculation from idiots like me who are talking about Terry Skubel might be traded, the Tigers are telling teams, we're not talking about that now. They're not ruling out talking about it later, but right now their focus is on winning. And Hembo, I get it. It's the American League. What do you think?
0: I think that I get it too, because it's the American League. I mean, look, it's June the 4th, as you and I sit here and discuss this today. There's no obvious reason for them to show their hand. What we want to all see, of course, is how he looks coming off of that scope. Presumably, yep, he'll look like Terry Skubel. What we also want to see is where we are at the standings, say, at the All-Star break. Because if they were to move him, even if he were fully healthy and they were in this position, they probably wouldn't be doing it this soon anyway. I don't think you're going to see anything that seismic until we get to July, especially in a league, in a division with that much opportunity. And so that's what he should be saying, but that's not what I expect them to be doing. Unless the Tigers really turn it around, and they just played awfully well in Tampa, in fairness, and they're getting contributions from guys up and down that lineup, including Kevin McGonigal, and of course, more acutely right now, Dylan Dingler. That's not a team with a good enough pitching staff, in my view, to be able to turn this thing around that quickly, because they have to play at like a 90 to 95 win pace between now and the All-Star break to convince themselves that they should actually do this. I can't imagine, given how much you could get for Skubel, if you have less than a 10% chance of making the playoffs, that Scott Harris, who, as you know, is a model-driven GM, is not going to say yes and pull that trigger.
1: Right. They just swept the Tampa Bay Rays, which I'm sure is sort of fueling that thought process. And if they win, say, 7 or 8 out of 10 out of the next 10 games, suddenly the world's going to look very different.
0: Yeah.
1: Especially, yeah. You know, at the beginning of the week, the Toronto Blue Jays were tied for the third wild card and they were under 500. So it's not like the bar is very high in the league. And the third thing I heard is that basically, there are a lot of teams that are like, no, we're not going to talk trading. We're going to stand pat. I heard a story. I'm not going to mention the team, but another team called this team, which is terrible, and said, hey, what about this relief pitcher? And the answer was like, nope, not talking about it. It's not a surprise. I think that, you know, teams, generally speaking, they don't want to signal a fire sale, you know, any kind of a sell-off in June, because they're still trying to sell tickets in June and July. What do you think?
0: I think that's probably two-pronged. One of the prongs is they don't want their fan base reading in The Athletic, on ESPN.com, in the New York Post, that we're waving the white flag, because they don't want their players knowing that, reading that. And I think they understand that most anything that goes on these days is generally leaked, nefariously or otherwise. And so from that perspective, I get it. The question that I want to lob back to you, though, is To what extent is the uncertainty of next year driving any of that? Because, look, you and I both know that players that are free agents after the 2027 season are kind of in a bind right now. I mean, almost anyone else will probably be traded as normal. But there's a non-trivial number of players who are going to be up after 2027. And if there's meaningful reasons to believe that we're not going to play a full season next year, God forbid, then what are those players worth? Am I really going to trade an arm and a leg and maybe even another appendage for, I don't know, Joe Ryan or Sandy Alcantara?
1: Jeremy Pena.
0: And so on and so pick up that thought. Am I onto something here with the 1.5 years of control player and the way that that's going to impact their market?
1: Yes. And I had a GM put it to me this way. He said, look, I don't know exactly what the impact's going to be, but there's going to be an impact. And his theory is that we get closer to the trade deadline, more and more teams, because of the possibility of a salary cap, the possibility of a change in the economic system, they might want to clear their decks of salary. They might want to be like, you know what? If we can get rid of some money, we'll do that. You know, how that's going to affect guys like Joe Ryan, I don't know. But I know last winter when I talked to people, I said, look, at the trade deadline in 2026, and this is part of the reason why people at other teams assume that Joe Ryan would be traded last winter, because if you were going to get true value for him, that was probably your last chance. And now, yes, there'll be some teams that might blanch at the asking price. And on top of that, as it turned out, you and I have talked about the great pitching in baseball right now. It looks like among the positions, what position looks like it's going to be potentially stacked with options? Skubal, Freddy Peralta, Sandy Alcantara, maybe Joe Ryan, maybe a couple of the Giants guys might be out there. Yeah. Robbie Ray could be out there. There are going to be a lot of starting pitchers out there. So if you're looking to extract equal value for Joe Ryan, who might be third or fourth on that list, might be tough.
0: Yeah. Yeah, it's relievers, Buster, that are going to be the most expensive. Those are going to be the guys that you earn a pretty penny for and get more than 100 cents on the dollar.
1: Right, exactly. All right.
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0: Michael Harris, he's having a terrific season. I give credit to Tim Hyers, the hitting coach of the Braves. I saw him at spring training. This was as Harris was taking BP, and he was like, he took some steps forward at the end of last season. He liked his shift in approach on two strikes, and he felt confident that Harris was going to take a big step forward. I wonder if Tim thought he was going to be this good. What are you seeing?
1: I think Tim's in his bag, Buster, because you'll recall that at last year's All-Star break, when you and I were having a discussion about Michael Harris, he was slashing 210, 234, 317 by WRC+. His was 47. He was the second worst hitter in all of baseball at last year's All-Star break. You'll recall that not long before that, he raised his hands and he opened his stance in sort of a continued tinkering, because what he was doing, of course, wasn't working. Those tinkerings have worked in a big way. I went back to the All-Star break last year, so that's the middle of July, since which he's slashing 300, 323, 524. That's a WRC plus of 133 on the back of 27 homers in 126 games. Let's dig into the why just a little bit. So with his hands previously starting like just above his belt, you can probably think in your mind's eye, he was not surprisingly just getting destroyed by elevated fastballs. He was hitting 183, slugging 258 on those pitches through mid-July of last year. Buster, since, it's a 331 average and a 586 slug on those pitches on the top rail. So that's a big improvement, of course, as a direct result of him raising his hands. And when it comes to opening up his stance, he's seeing the ball much better, especially against those most difficult pitches, that lefty spin. Yep. He was OPSing 533 against those pitches at that time. And since, that number is 848. He's closed two major holes in his swing on that top rail and those lefty breaking balls. And let's remember, this is a 25-year-old player that Braves fans were ready to run out of town last year. Development is not linear. I give he and the Braves extraordinary credit for making that adjustment, for sticking with him, and they're obviously being rewarded in a huge way this season for it.
0: Yeah, and I remember conversations with people in the Braves organization where they said that when you look back at the time and he was promoted to the big leagues, he probably wasn't ready offensively, but he certainly was ready defensively, and they loved that, and they valued that, and that's why he got called up. But it just might be that his offense was a little behind his defense, not anymore. I mean, the way he's hitting right now, and you mentioned his performance left-handed pitching. I get texts from my son, Jake, the Braves fan, all the time, like, another hit off a lefty. he's all fired up about that. Ben Rice, especially with Aaron Judge down, he becomes the most important player in the Yankees lineup.
1: That's right. I mean, I've not heard Yankees fans say the name Juan Soto very often recently. That's, of course, because Ben Rice has enabled them to totally forget about him. I mean, he was good last year. It was an 836 OPS. Right now, he's one of two hitters in baseball with an OPS clear of 1,000. It's he and Yordan Alvarez. That's it. And so, Buster, I asked myself the question, well, how and why has he broken out in such a big way this year? The first answer is actually fairly boring. It's just reps. Experience. Yep. I'll remind you, he played college ball at Dartmouth, where he played a total of 30 collegiate games because, as you'll recall, the Ivy League canceled basically two full seasons. So he entered pro ball having played almost no meaningful games since high school, aside from the summer circuit. But the second more tangible reason, Buster, that's enabled him to go from good to great is that he is now dominating the top rail of the zone. That's, of course, a portion of the zone that has shrunk for all hitters, and he is taking full advantage. So here's what I looked up. I looked at how Ben Rice has performed against four seamers and two seamers on the top third of the strike zone. All right, last year he was respectable. He slugged 468 on those pitches. This year he is slugging 1294 on the top rail, Buster. That is 44 total bases on 34 swings. He's out-homered every player in Major League Baseball right there. Now, the answer to how he's doing it is, I think, fascinating, super nerdy, but you've seen him move back in the box about 3 inches, and doing so has enabled him to spit on those really challenging pitches down the zone where you see lefties often struggle, and has, as a result, enabled him to throw that top hand to beat you to the spot on the top rail. I don't know that he's an OPS 1,000 this year, but to me, 900's on the table for a late-blooming player who's as big a reason as any why the Yankees had the best lineup in the American League.
0: You mentioned sort of that nerd information. I want you to nerd out on this, okay? And I thought of this the last time I saw the Yankees playing Kansas City last week. And I don't think I mentioned this on the podcast. I'm watching him move, and I'm like, oh, my God. You know who he reminds me of and how he runs is Lou Gehrig. He's got the high socks. He's got the slightly bowed legs. And when you see him run, and think back to the videos you've seen of Garrick running, I want you to watch him run and watch Ben Rice run and tell me that they're not similar, okay?
1: Wow. And both Ivy League educated, might I say.
0: There you go. That had nothing to do. It was all about the high socks and the bow legs and the way they move. So anyway, yeah, I'm going to talk to Ben about that next time I see him. Bobby Witt Jr. is arguably the best player in the American League. I think he's one of the front runners for MVP, but you're concerned about him.
1: I am. Among my great many pet peeves as a baseball fan, Buster, first and foremost might be watching greatness mired in obscurity. And so I've watched Bobby Witt Jr. play at a Hall of Fame level the last 3 years, the first of which he led the Royals to the second round of the playoffs. The last two of which, the Royals are 12 games under 500. When you and I talked about the Royals in the winter, I was so confident that they would win 80-something games because, as I put it, when Bobby Witt Jr. is your shortstop, you start every season 7-0. But I was wrong. I mean, he's actually on pace for 9.5 wins this season. And that's where I want to bring up Mike Trout, whom I am desperately hoping that Bobby Witt Jr. does not become the victim of circumstance superstar. Here's what I mean. Across the last two seasons, Witt has accounted for 57% of Kansas City's position player war. Now, that just sounds like a wow stat, but without context, that's all it really is, a wow stat. So I wanted to contextualize this like so. I ran the exact same exercise for every two-season span of Mike Trout's career. Buster, Mike Trout never had a two-season span in which he accounted for a higher share of his lineup's value than Bobby Witt has across the last 2 years. Trout's two-year high was about 52% across 2015 and 16 when he won MVP runner-up and MVP. It goes without saying that the onus is on not just his teammates, but on the organization as a whole. Right now, Bobby Witt Jr., Buster, is their only regular with an above-average batting line. This is getting really late, really early in Kansas City. He quite literally is the only one right now fulfilling his potential. Vinny P's not gotten better. Isaac Collins has been a bust. Jonathan India has been a bust. Salvador Perez can't hit anymore. Almost every one of the moves that they have made in recent seasons has not manifested, and their players are not improving internally. I'm really hoping, for the sake of baseball fans around the country, that Bobby Witt Jr. does not become the next Mike Trout from that perspective.
0: Yeah, they need Caglione to take a big step forward, this time. And for a young hitter with long levers, it might take him some time, and they need Vinny to turn around. And we've seen signs of this with the home run on Wednesday night. So we'll see where that goes. And last one, left-handed hitters are thriving. You've been dying to talk about this.
1: I sure have. I'm nothing, Buster, if not a chronic leaderboard peruser. So something struck me when I was looking at the top of the OPS leaderboard lately. Each of the top 9 hitters in baseball are left-handed. So I asked myself, well, does that trend scale league-wide? The answer is a resounding yes. Lefties across the league own a WRC plus of 108 this season. That's a number for which the average is 100. Buster, lefties are in line for their best league-adjusted batting line since 1946. So, of course, I had to find out or figure out why this is happening. So the answer, perhaps unsurprisingly, is that the standardized strike zone and its enforcement is really driving this from my perspective.
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17: I'm John Ryder. The Cubs and Giants are tied at one, heading to the bottom of the seventh for Sunday Night Baseball at Wrigley. Available on other ESPN Radio affiliates. Chicago starter Jameson Taillon left in the second inning with a strained hamstring. Jungwoo Lee with an RBI single in the first for San Francisco. Angels get plenty of offense. They crushed the Dodgers 13-5 at Dodger Stadium. Catcher Sebastian Rivero, 5-for-5, drove in 6. Mets take down the Padres 7-3, and Carson Bench 5-for-5 with solo homer and an RBI triple in the win. The Yankees erupt in the 8th in the Bronx.
18: One of 4 lefties in the bullpen for the Red Sox. They bring him in to face Jazz, who is trying to avoid the golden sombrero. He struck out 3 times. High foul ball, right center field. Rafael Labatt on the track, at the wall. See ya! A 3-run home run for Chisholm as the Yankees pouring it on here in the 8th inning.
17: His 8th of the season, the call on the YES Network as the Yankees use that 5-run 8th to beat the Red Sox 6-1, are now tied with Tampa Bay for first in the AL East. The Rays lose to the Marlins 4-1 in Miami. Blue Jays with a 5-run 6th to beat the Orioles 6-4. The Cardinals have won 4 in a row, 5-3 winners over the Reds. St. Louis scoring 2 go-ahead runs in the 8th on 2 errors. The golf, and Nelly Korda wins the U.S. Women's Open at 8-under. And NASCAR Denny Hamlin wins in Michigan, dedicates the victory in honor of his late teammate Kyle Busch.
19: Hey, it's Michelle Smallman, and coming up Monday, the biggest event in the world kicks off this week. The World Cup is finally here, and we'll get you ready for all of it on Unsportsmanlike, 6 a.m. Eastern, right here on ESPN Radio, ESPN2, and ESPNU.

0: So here's what I did. I looked at the last 2 years. So the year before and the year after ABS implemented, but you know that umpire errors have been measured by this standardized zone the last couple of years. I then compared the last 2 years to the previous 2 years, and I looked at all four corners. So that's inside and outside, righties and lefties. The stat that I used was run value per 100 pitches on all of those takes, just so that I could have something uniform across the board. So lefties on inside pitches are up 17% on those pitches. Righties inside are up 54%. Righties outside are up 152%. Mm-hmm. And lefties outside buster are up 410%. So as it turns out, in an ABS world, we have learned that the plate historically was disproportionately called to a lefty's disadvantage on the outer half of the plate. And probably since the beginning of time, just think about the blind spot of where you'd be as an umpire setting up between the catcher and the hitter. You're guessing on that side of the plate. And until 2 years ago, we did not know this, and we know this now. And teams, Buster, know this now too. Lefties are in line to have their first year in which they've seen 40% of plate appearances league-wide since 1900. So you and I have talked plenty about left-handed pitchers and the way that they're thriving in this generation. Left-handed hitters now, for the first time in 126 years, are seeing this kind of plate appearance share across baseball. And it is primarily because that pitch on the outer half of the plate is not being called nearly the same extent to which it was for the first 150 years of baseball history.
1: Embo, you and I should have known this was coming, because I think it was 4 or 5 years ago we did a story together on how missed calls, I think 29 of the top 30 hitters in baseball with the most missed calls when this information started to become available to us were left-handed hitters.
0: Man.
1: You remember that?
0: I mean,
1: we started talking about that. And it was like, had the same thing, ranking the hitters that were having the most missed calls. And I remember going to some of those guys and they're like, yeah, not surprised.
0: Wow. Because if you think about like the tailor-made lefty swing, it's the drop the bat head on that inside pitch. Right now, you're seeing lefties pummel pitches on the inner third better than they have in the history of tracking, in part because they don't have to be honest. They've lost close to an inch on the outer half of the strike zone, Buster. To me, it's a fascinating development and one that we should have seen coming, and now it's right there in front of us.
1: We had the information, and in fact, as soon as I'm done here, as we wrap up now, I'm going into a Zoom call with ESPN.com, and I'm pitching that article. So
0: I love it, Buster.
1: Get ready. Get ready. And it'll be like part two.
0: I got three girls. I'm gonna put their right hands behind their back, and they're going to become lefties now. They're 3-1, but perhaps it's not too soon.
1: That's awesome. All right, Embo, thanks for doing this.
0: Later, friends.
1: Dan Shulman is the play-by-play man for Toronto Blue Jays broadcast. You see him all year. Of course, for years, we worked together on Sunday Night Baseball. Dan, how are you doing?
2: I'm doing great. It's good to see you, albeit from a couple of thousand miles away, but it's always nice to see your face, Buster.
1: Yeah, likewise. So let's just dive into it with the Toronto Blue Jays. What is the state of the defending American League champions?
2: Ooh, how much time have you got? It has been a turbulent season. I mean, they're among the teams that have dealt with the most injuries of any team in baseball. You know, Tigers, Mets, Astros, Orioles, Blue Jays at the top of the list. They scratched and clawed their way back to 500. Now they've lost four in a row, as you and I speak right now on Thursday afternoon. And that's the kind of season it's been. One step forward, one step back. They need to hit more. They need more from Springer. They need more from Guerrero. Their pitching staff is doing everything that it can, but they've got so many injuries right now. They're running three starters and two bullpen games every 5 days. And as you know as well as anybody, that is not a sustainable formula. The bullpen has been taxed heavily. So that's the doom and gloom part. If you prefer to look at the glass as half full, they're getting some guys back and soon. Today, Thursday, Dylan Cease throwing a rehab start at AAA Buffalo. Tomorrow, Friday, Max Scherzer throwing a rehab start at AAA Buffalo. Saturday, Shane Bieber throwing a rehab start at AAA Buffalo. Tommy Nance, a useful reliever, good reliever for them, not a big name, but a guy who gets a lot of outs for them, has started his rehab. Alejandro Kirk started his yesterday for Dunedin, hit a home run. He's probably a week to 10 days away. And then hopefully beyond that, Addison Barger and Yimi Garcia, if everything goes well, maybe 2 to 3 weeks, but that is less certain as of now. So as you can see, the cavalry, or at least most of the cavalry, is coming, but they've got to keep their heads afloat until these guys get back.
1: And it's interesting because I had conversations the last 48 hours talking with teams about the trade deadline stuff. And I, you know, you specifically ask about the Detroit Tigers, who are probably one of the three most disappointing teams in baseball this year. And the response that I heard was the Tigers are telling teams, like, we're not selling. Like, we're in the American League. We're going to hang in there. And the same applies for the Blue Jays. At the beginning of this week, Dan, the Blue Jays were under 500 and they were tied for the third wild card in the American League.
2: Yeah, if they were in the National League, we'd be having a whole different conversation. You know, the Blue Jays are used to playing in the toughest division in the tougher league. So, you know, I don't think they should feel badly about the way things are going this year. I think they should feel very lucky, to be honest with you, that the American League is not playing better right now. Now, some of these teams are going to figure it out. Blue Jays could be one of them. You know, will Texas get going? Will Baltimore get going? We don't know. Some of these teams are going to figure it out. So the Blue Jays have to figure it out pretty soon. If they are four games under 500 like they are now, a month from now, they're not going to be a game and a half out of a playoff spot, I don't believe. So they had best start stringing some wins together. And they've got a 9-game homestand coming up. That's great. But three are against Baltimore, and the Orioles, in my opinion, have their top three starters coming in. And then the Phillies are coming in after that, and Sanchez and Wheeler are both scheduled to pitch in Toronto. And then the Yankees are coming in after that. This is a critical stretch. And again, they could have some of these guys back very soon, and they really need to. It's hard to evaluate this team because of all the injuries they've had. But again, there are some guys who haven't been hurt who aren't performing like they need them to. Guerrero gets a lot of attention, obviously, only 3 home runs. Springer was out with a broken toe for 17 games. He's been back for a while, though, and has shown little signs, but overall, the numbers aren't there. Varsho's hitting more for average, but the power is down. The defense hasn't been as good, nearly as good for this team as it's been in recent years. So, yeah, injuries are a big part of it, but I don't want anybody to think I'm saying it's all injuries because it's not all injuries.
1: So the last time I talked with you is when I was working on a feature on Vladimir Guerrero Jr. coming off that incredible run that he had last October. And during the reporting of that piece, I had a conversation with John Schneider. He said, look, he was amazing in October. What people forget is that through September, he struggled so badly. Mm-hmm. Bo Bichette got hurt. And Don Mattingly, of course, was a coach on the staff, told me he thought that Vladdy was putting a lot of pressure on himself. And he understood how important he was to the team, especially after Bo got hurt. And then when he started the postseason, he sort of wiped that off and said, okay, it's a new challenge. It's a new season. Not going to think about mechanics. And he was so great in watching the games. And I don't know him as well as you do, of course, but in watching the games, I kind of wonder if it's the same thing. You know, as all these injuries have manifested, at times it feels like Vladdy's coming out of his shoes trying to hit pitches.
2: I think it's part of it. And listen, they've got very good hitting coaches who have been trying for months or many, many weeks at least to figure this out. So, you know, I hesitate to go where I'm unqualified to go, but it's perfectly normal to assume that he or anybody would be putting pressure on themselves. I'm going to mix up the order here. Either Kirk has played 5 games and Barger 9 or the other way around. The point being, they were both gone within the first 10 days of the season. Both gone. And those are the guys who probably would have hit 4th and 5th in some order right behind Guerrero. If you were looking at the lineup, it would have been Springer 1. He's missed 17 games and hasn't hit much. Lucas 2, who had vertigo for the first 2-3 weeks of the season, then went on the IL with a hamstring injury and missed a month. He's come back and hit like 460 over the last couple of weeks, so that's going great. But the point being, the number 1, number 2, number 4, and number 5 hitters have all spent significant time on the IL this year around Guerrero. I think he probably is putting some pressure on himself. And I think he probably looked up at the scoreboard in late April and saw 2 home runs and went, they need me. And I think he's probably come out of his, you know, his mindset and or his mechanics a little bit to try to hit 5-run homers. He's a gifted hitter. You know that. He was the best hitter in the world last October. And we have seen it before. And you're exactly right. Until May of this year, I think September of last year was his worst month since his rookie season. And then he turned it on and just was unbelievable in October. I just want to see the hard line drives. He's not a... I think people think he should be a 40 home run hitter every year. His swing isn't conducive to that. He's right. A line drive hitter. He does not have natural loft in his swing. You or I or anybody can go on Baseball Savant and see that. He hits the ball on the ground a lot. He hits a lot of line drives. You know, if he can hit 20 to 25 homers, but hit over 300 and hit 40 doubles and drive in 100 runs, that's fantastic. I think that's what they're looking for out of him. And I'm really hoping, if not sooner, that when Kirk and Barger get back, that he is able to relax a little bit more and start looking like the Vladdy we all know.
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4: Last few months, they've added Trent McDuffie for the back end. 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They threw up the signal.
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0: All right, I'm going to go a little glass half full here. I was, you know, looking at some of the numbers on the team this year, and I'm thinking to myself, my God, Louis Varland, you can make a case you might be the MVP of the team. You know, where would they be without him and his performance this year? Mm-hmm.
1: Well, the first thing I would say is if Louis has made any family vacation plans for the All-Star break, I hope it's refundable because I don't think he's going to be available. I agree with you 100%. And it's kind of crazy maybe from the outside looking in to say, how could a reliever with eight saves be the team MVP? He's the team MVP. He has given up one earned run this year and has been absolutely dominant. Jeff Hoffman has had some bumpy outings. He's had some very good moments. If you look at his Baseball Savant page, it's the most confusing thing you've ever seen in your life because of the swing and miss percentage and the strikeout percentage. Yet when the ball's in play, they're hitting like 500 off him. It's the most bizarre thing I've ever seen. So Hoffman is not closing. Varland is closing, and he is absolutely lights out, rock solid, as good as it gets. This does not take anything away from Cade Smith of Cleveland, who is fantastic. But everybody north of the border thought that Louis Varland was going to win American League Reliever of the Month in April. Like, to me, again, with Smith is great, but to me, Varland and Mason Miller have been a step above everybody else. Louis just hasn't gotten as many saves, and he's probably not that big of a name right now. But what a steal that trade looks like for the Blue Jays. And hopefully Kendry Rojas and Alan Rodon will have good careers with the Twins. But the Blue Jays picked up somebody who's as good as any reliever in baseball, and they have under control for four more years. Tyler Rogers is doing a great job. Braden Fisher is doing a great job. Mason Fluharty, don't look at the ERA. It's misleading. He is doing a great job. This pitching staff, which has been held together by, you know, duct tape and wires so far this year, they're doing everything they can. And I would agree with you. If I had to vote for a team MVP right now, I think it's Louis Varland.
0: So as we get close to the trade deadline, the conversation begins, what are teams targeting? There's been speculation attaching the Blue Jays to Tarik Skubal. And I think it's way too early to determine with the Blue Jays, with all their injuries. And you mentioned all the guys who are coming back to even know necessarily what they need. By the time we get to July 20th, it might not be that starting pitcher is their biggest need. I think that's the big thing, is to determine exactly what the biggest holes are. What do you think?
1: Yeah, I agree. You know, if everything goes well, and that's been the ifs haven't worked out very well for this team so far this year. But if guys get healthy, you've got Dylan Cease, Kevin Gausman, Treya Savage, Shane Bieber, and then Patrick Corbin and Max Scherzer. And Corbin, by the way, has very quietly been very serviceable for the Blue Jays and has won them some games they would not have won. They signed him to a one-year, $1 million deal after the season started because everybody you've ever heard of got hurt, and he's pitched some important games for them. But like just up at the top, if you have Cease, Gausman, Yesavage, and if Bieber comes back healthy and looking, you know, reasonably like himself, you've got a very deep rotation, obviously. They need offense. And what they really need, I think, is an impact right-handed bat. They just don't have that guy. They're very heavily left-handed. They don't have pinch hitting options with power coming off the bench. So I would think a right-handed bat would be probably what they're looking for. And you could figure out the position later. I think they've got some versatility with Clement and Jimenez and Barger and Lucas, you know, so again, assuming everybody is healthy. You remember how much they move people around. But could they get in the Skubal sweepstakes? I think maybe. But let's see where they are in a month. If they're three games over, they're in. Like, they didn't spend all the money. Ownership didn't spend all the money they spent in the offseason to get out of this. But if they're 8-10 games under and it doesn't look good, then you got to start thinking about the veteran guys who are in the last year of their contracts. But hopefully it won't be that kind of a decision. They can get healthy, add a bat, and then see where they're at.
0: How do you like the ABS in this first year?
1: I love it. Absolutely love it. I think it's great. It's 15 seconds per. So it's maybe added a minute to two, maybe 2 minutes to the average time of a game. I love the strategic aspect of it.
0: Yep.
1: You did it too early. This isn't leverage. You shouldn't be the guy who's doing it. Catchers are better than hitters. Veterans better than rookies. Why does this guy do it too much and that guy doesn't do it enough? It's all great conversation. And we're getting more of the calls right, especially in the big moments. I've seen maybe two this year where it came back stripe, but it looked like a ball. And I don't know, you know, you've seen them too, but I mean like two of them. And so I'm sure everything has glitches and needs to be worked out and improved and perfected. But I'd say I'm 99.9% in on it. I think it's great.
0: All right. And last one, and I wanted to bring a smile to your face as we finish up here. I was thinking about this comparison this week. You and I worked together with Aaron Boone on Sunday Night Baseball. And he is, and I tell people all the time, about as nice a person as you're ever going to meet in your lifetime. And, you know, the stories of how he helped our friend Hal McCoy when he was a writer. He's losing his sight, and Aaron Boone was the one who was leading him around to players in the Reds clubhouse saying, you're going to help this man get through the job. So Aaron Boone is sincerely a nice person. He becomes manager of the Yankees and becomes the most ejected manager in the sport. 48 over nine seasons.
1: Yeah.
0: You cover a fiery manager. John Schneider has a fire in him, no doubt about it. Don Kelly, I think, is Aaron Boone, the Pirates manager. Yeah. He, like Aaron Boone, is like the nicest guy ever.
1: Yeah.
0: And I don't know if you've noticed this, Dan. He's already been ejected seven times in his first 186 games. He's got three already this year. And I'm thinking, man, Don Kelly and Boone are like the same guy.
1: Yeah, and you're right about Aaron Boone. I've seen the only... Like, we all have that switch that we can flip in certain moments. And the only time I saw it in Aaron when we worked together is when we watched USC football together. He's an enormous USC football fan. And after, like, the second game, I turned to him and I said, you know what? I'm not going to do this anymore. I don't like this Aaron Boone. And I said, you know, I paid my bar tab and I left because it was just a little bit too much. But we all have that switch to flip. John Schneider is fiery, also the nicest guy in the world. Couldn't appreciate my relationship with him and the way he is with all the media and his players more. So Don Kelly, I don't see the Pirates all that often, obviously, being on an American League team. But I knew Don pretty well when he was a player with the Tigers. That was, you know, Cabrera and Victor Martinez and Verlander and Scherzer, and you and I were around that team a ton, and Don Kelly was kind of that guy on the team, right? Always had a minute for you and did eight different things to help his team win, and I kind of thought even then, this guy could be a manager. Pittsburgh was in a couple of weeks ago, and I had a great chat with him. I couldn't get down to see him on the first day, whatever the first day of the series was, so I got down on the second day, and we talked for 5 or 10 minutes, just me and him on the field, reminiscing, talking about the Pirates and the Blue Jays and the renovations at the ballpark and some of his young players, and boom, 2 hours later, he got kicked out of the game. So, and I don't remember the specifics, but I do remember, here's what I remember now. You could kind of see it coming. And I kind of thought he was, he wanted to go. He was right. Like there, something was not handled as well as it could have been handled. And I don't think it was the call. I think it was the way it was handled.
0: Yep.
1: Something on a check.
0: I was watching the broadcast. Remember, you said this.
1: Yes, you
0: forecast it.
1: I think an ABS wasn't granted right away, and
0: that's
1: he wondered
0: it.
1: About that. There was an appeal at third where the call, this is it. There was an appeal at third where the call went the Blue Jays' way. Then there was like an ABS that took a while to sort out, and then there was an appeal at first, like two pitches later, and the umpire made the call, no swing on the Blue Jays. And then I remember the umpire's eyes just kind of went like this into, or the other way, like this into the first base dugout, and boom. I think the pitching coach went first and then Kelly went, if I'm not mistaken. But I think if I'd been him, I'd have done the same thing. Nicest guy in the world. And the fact that he's been kicked out, would you say seven times in 186
0: games?
1: Doesn't change my opinion of him at all. He's fiery. He's a Western Pennsylvania guy. He loves the Pirates. Got a lot of respect and really like Don Kelly. And I told him when I was a kid in Toronto, the Blue Jays show up in 77. I get into baseball then, but I kind of wanted to adopt a National League team just as a something else to do. And that was, 2 years later is We Are Family, right? I mean, what team in your and lifetime and my lifetime was cooler than We Are Family? And I told him, so that like there's it's buried, but there's a little Pirate down there that I remember watching Dave Parker and Willie Stargell and Rennie Stennett and all of these guys. They were fun and great teams, obviously. So I really like Don Kelly, and I hope he has a long, successful career managing there.
0: Yeah, the 1979 World Champions. And I texted Ben Charrington, of course, head of baseball operations for the Pirates, and I asked him about that comparison. He goes, that's interesting. Aaron Boone. He could see that. And he said this, and as he wrote about Don Kelly, he could have been saying about Aaron Boone. He said, you know what? He believes in his players. He likes his players. He believes in his players. There's a strong belief in them. And sometimes, as I think as Ben wrote, that comes out on the field.
1: Sure. He's fighting for his team. He's fighting for his players. So he's fighting for his fans. He's fighting for everybody. So I don't begrudge him one bit.
0: No, not at all. All right, Dan, thanks for doing this.
1: Thanks, Buster. Good to see you.
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18: I'm John Ryder. Sunday Night Baseball is at Wrigley, and they're in the top of the ninth. The Cubs and Giants knotted at one. Jung Hoo Lee, an RBI single in the first for San Francisco. Chicago starter Jameson Taillon left to the second with a strained hamstring. Angels cruise past the Dodgers 13-5. Joe Adell, four hits, including a two-run homer. And catcher Sebastian Rivero, 5-for-5 with six RBIs. The Mets' Carson Bench was 5-for-5 with a solo homer and an RBI triple as the Mets knock off the Padres in San Diego 7-3. The Brewers blow out the Rockies 12-4. Milwaukee using a 7-run sixth. Another late rally for Atlanta.
19: Bases loaded, one down, and a chance to tie up the game or better right here. A one pitch. Swung on and banged. Deep to the right field line. Off the wall. They're off to the races. In to score Smith. Here comes Yaz. Here comes Mateo. Harris lays down the law. It's a three-run bases clearing double. And the Braves surge ahead of the seventh.
18: A key hit was in the seventh inning, and the call was on 680 The Fan as the Braves, Major League best 45-21, get past the Pirates for the three-game sweep. 3-2. The Tigers have won 5 of 6. They get past the Mariners 5-4 on a Kevin McGonigal walk-off two-run single and a solo homer as well. Nelly Korda winning the U.S. Women's Open at 8-under, her fourth golf major. She's won the first two majors of the year. It's her first U.S. Open. NASCAR Denny Hamlin wins Michigan, dedicates the victory in honor of his late teammate Kyle Busch.
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23: Less than 24 hours away in the NBA Finals. 2-0 the score. A little pressure maybe on the Knicks. We get to MSG. We got you for a little off-night edition of Game Night right here on ESPN Radio. Welcome to the show, everybody. I am Matt Fontana. He is Justin Tinsley along tonight right here, ESPN.

0: It was unplanned. It was, and my father-in-law knows that I love to grill. Like, I'm a horrible cook, but I'm great on a grill. That's my one shining moment, I guess you could say, in culinary school. So,
1: you and I together. So yeah, my day. If you're a parent out there, you can relate. Our 5-year-old son, his birthday was today. Or not today, his party was today, and we had it like at a local park, rented out the pavilion. You know, dad's on pizza duty. I was on balloon duty. And then we're at the park. So then you're trying to like round the kids up, but okay, it's time to come over and do this and like keep your eye on your own kids. So we got a beautiful day here in Cleveland for it. It was perfect weather. Everybody had fun, but I tell you, Justin, like when you shake the hands of the dads and you say, I'll see you guys later. And when I shut that car door, I sat in the car for just a second. Oh, just getting the AC, go get home and unpack. So happy to be with everybody tonight on a little bit of an off night version. We don't have any NBA finals tonight. NHL Stanley Cup final with an off night as well. Still a fun day. And I really think about this for tomorrow night too, Justin, about just that excitement about MSG, the fans, and Knicks up 2-0. But as it gets back to Madison Square Garden, you know, I think about that home crowd and, like, how excited they must be. The ticket price is certainly a thing there. But, like, I just wonder if there's actually going to be a little pressure on the Knicks even going back home up 2-0 to kind of show out for their fans.
0: I mean, you got to feel that they haven't had a home finals game since, I believe, June 25th of 1999. Like, the world was completely different the last time the Knicks were at this stage. And 27 years ago, they weren't up 2-0 in the finals. We pretty much knew San Antonio was going to beat that Knicks team in 1999. Now it feels like the roles are reversed. So, yeah, like, they stole two games in San Antonio. They would have been perfectly fine winning game one or game two, but now they're going home to a fan base that, honestly, I would say they've been just as important in the story of this Knicks run as the team itself, you know? So, yeah, of course you're going to have that pressure, and of course we understand the different storylines going into the game, but the Knicks know going into game three, and we talked a little bit about this before we went on the air, right, Matt? Like, for a team that's up 2-0 in the finals, for a team that has won 13 straight, it almost feels like game three, and I'm not trying to bend this because it is an off night or trying to make a story where there isn't one, but you know, you feel the intensity, you feel the passion around this series, and especially from that fan base. So, yeah, I do think there's a little added pressure because they know if we win game three, this thing is effectively over.
1: And a team that the Knicks, they've been really marked in their playoff run here by not letting teams breathe. Yeah. And I know that the only games that they lost were in that first round against the Hawks. But then for that deciding game six when they were up by 60 in that game and then just completely smoking the 76ers, giving the Cavs zero prayer in games three and four, they knew how to close. They know how to close. And I'm not saying the Spurs are better than the 76ers and the Cavs. There's zero debate on that. But I just think so much about the Knicks and kind of that closing mentality that they have because they've just shown it series after series.
0: And, you know, I give a lot of credit to Mike Brown for that mentality. You remember, go back to that Hawks series. We remember some of the discussions. A lot of people were like, is Mike Brown the guy? Should Mikal Bridges even be starting? But they showed trust in one another, and not just Mike Brown to Mikal Bridges, but this is Mike Brown and that entire team. And now they look like a team. Not even look like a team. They are a team that has understood the moment. They are a team that understands the adage, hey, let's not play with our food right here. Let's finish this when we have a chance. So I do expect, one, that crowd to be, that is going to be one of the most intense scenes that we've seen in a basketball setting in a long time. And we're going to be able to feel it through the TV because obviously you need to take out your 401k to even get in the building. You know what I'm saying? Yeah. So I'm really looking forward to how the intensity is going to come off on the screen, Matt.
1: And it's going to who starts too, right? Who's going to be the team that gets out to that first little run, gets out of the gate a little bit better. It's game night right here on ESPN Radio. He's Justin Tinsley. I'm Matt Fontana. To the other team competing tomorrow night, San Antonio Spurs. It comes out, Greg Popovich did speak to the team, getting ready to go, and he's done this throughout the playoffs. And the last time he spoke sounded like

0: it was a negative connotation because they weren't happy with how the Spurs are playing. Greg kind of comes down. He has the message. I mean, I think there's a bigger conversation where, like, listen, I understand why Greg Popovich is not that coach of the Spurs anymore. It's a very taxing position, and I think Mitch Johnson's a great coach, too. I think he was going to always have that job eventually. I wonder, you know, they win this game, Justin. I think, obviously, you're going to sit there and say, well, yeah, of course, a great idea. I don't know, man. Just maybe too many voices, too many things going on. Like I don't know if this is the right position to be doing this for the Spurs. Although their back is up against the wall, they got to pull out all the stops that they can.
1: I mean, no one in that organization is going to tell Greg Popovich, no, you can't speak to that team. You know, like if he wants to speak, but I will give Greg Popovich a lot of credit, at least publicly, right? He is not that overbearing parent that we see. Now, granted, yes, I remember, I believe it was during the Western Conference Finals, maybe, De'Aaron Fox was doing a post-game interview, and he was like, yeah, Pop spoke to us after game five, and I can't repeat 90% of what was said in that locker room, but he is so well, not even just well respected within that organization. He is so well loved, even by players that never got a chance to play for him, because they understand what he means to that organization. So if he wants to deliver a message, I can't think of any better person to deliver a message. Basically, hey, y'all need to get y'all stuff together because you lost two games at home. I know what they're telling you, that the series may be mathematically or historically over, but as Stephon Castle said, he said, hey, look, those two games are behind. You can't worry about that now. You have to go. They're going into perhaps the most feverish environment that I think a road team has gone into in a long time, and they're a young team. So they're either going to come out super nervous or they're going to come out super loose, understanding that, hey, look, this is a team in the Knicks that they're two wins away from making basketball history. That's a lot of pressure, and it's like, look, we're not playing with that pressure. We're not playing with that pressure anymore. We're playing for game three, and that's it. You can't worry about game four, because you lose game three, game four is basically obsolete anyway, right? So I respect Greg Popovich's message to the Spurs. Now we're just going to see if this young team can relay that on the court.
0: Yeah, and the message was from Stephon Castle. Like you said, Pop said, let him go. But I also, there's another great point that he said, those games were winnable for us.
1: Yeah.
0: Right? Those games were winnable. And yeah, the leads got out. You got back into it back and forth. But I think that actually might be the best message to give a young team, right? Is you guys could have won those. Shot goes down here. Mm-hmm. Again, not to bemoan this about Wemby. Like, we know, okay, you don't turn it over there. The ball goes out. Welcome to the game. That's how it goes. Make a shot here, free throw here, things like that. But it'd be different if they just got smoked by 30 you know, they can't run, they can't even be on the court with that team. I think that's a powerful message for this young Spurs team. Like, you guys can run with these guys any day of the week.
1: I think what's really the juxtaposition is so fascinating, right? Because like you said, the Spurs are feeling like, hey, we had both of those games and we let them go. And I don't think their confidence is truly shaken. But on the other side, you got this Knicks team knowing like, hey, we took two on the road and we know how to step on next. We know how to do that. Not just Jalen Brunson, not just Karl Anthony Towns, but this is a team of players who understand the value of the moment. So you kind of got like the irresistible force and the immovable object in one game. And I think game three could potentially be the most intense game of the series. And that's saying something, because the first two games were wildly entertaining.
0: It was a lot of fun, and star power certainly. Brunson getting it done. Wemby, I think the big thing for the Spurs, who's going to take this message hard and step up and give him some help, because he needs it bad. You know, the Knicks, they're even kind of fighting through some injuries. Brunson with the knee. And I would say even for the Knicks, they'd probably sit there and say they haven't played perfect basketball yet. But they're up 2-0, trying to make it 3-0 coming up Monday night. Speaking of that, the NBA Finals are on ESPN Radio. 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Coming up, we will hear from a megastar who's going to be playing in that game. 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
13: In that environment, they don't know what they're about to encounter. This is different.
14: If you are what you say, you are.
0: Well, there's going to be pressure no matter what. You're fighting for a championship. You're the Knicks. You're up 2-0. If you're the Spurs and Victor Wembanyama, pressure to try to get your team back into it. You heard it there. ABC TV with some of the sound. It's game night right here on ESPN Radio, ESPN App, Sirius XM Channel 80, presented by Progressive Insurance. Matt Fontana, Justin Tinsley with you here tonight. And the pressure is going to be there because, you know, for Victor Wembanyama, he's not foreign to it because even as a young man, he was this phenom and this generational talent. And to have his team in the NBA Finals 3 years into his NBA career is an amazing feat in his own right. But his team is down 2-0. There's been some mistakes on his part. He's not gotten a lot of help, but there's certainly a lot of pressure for him. Let's hear from Wemby. He sat down with Doris Burke and PJ Carlesimo as we get ready to go for game three. Here's Wemby with Doris Burke and PJ Carlesimo.
15: With Victor Wembanyama before game three, you seem to have this insatiable appetite for growth and improvement. And I mean that beyond the basketball floor. But I'm just curious, is that innate? Is it something the way you were raised, Victor? Where does that stem from?
16: Interesting question. I would say
8: It's multifactorial, but mostly innate and detained is because I've been close to the high level of basketball, you know, regardless of age, you know, for so long that it's the way my life is. I can't imagine it another way.
16: Victor, is there one aspect of playing in the NBA that has been very different than you anticipated coming over?
8: Yeah, for sure. Back in France, I basically had, on average, a week to prepare a game. The thing that's different from what I expected is you have to always elevate your goals because it's so hard to, like, get onto the next thing every time that you have to keep the big picture in mind while giving 100% at every game, you know, and it's a lot of games in the season.
16: Playoffs are a little different, and I know now in EuroLeague, sometimes you play series, but where I was going with this one is now you're playing a series. You play the same opponent, can be seven times like it was last game. Is that different than anything you've ever experienced in basketball where you're making these adjustments from game to game and you keep playing the same team, the same players?
8: Absolutely. I mean, previous series played seven games and we played them five times in the regular season. So playing the team 12 times, it's very different and very different challenges.
15: I was so taken by your comment about blurry because I hope I'm not misunderstanding you, but you have to process in real speed with things happening so quickly. How much growth have you seen individually from your processing speed and reading, getting through those reads from your first NBA game to now?
8: Oh, that's probably the area where I've progressed the most. As a rookie, everything goes so fast. It's like you don't have any control on the game. And it's like, sometimes as a rookie, it feels like you're just watching a movie. And then, like, I start playing against these guys like Jokic, and it feels like they can slow or speed up the game as they want. And I'm like, and this looks like something I can reach someday. And I feel like I'm slowly getting there. Of course, I still have to get a lot better, but slowly getting there. But I think there's nothing better than experience to learn that.
16: When you guys talk about your adjustments specifically now for game three, it seems New York's very good offensive rebounding team. Defensive rebounding has been a problem for you guys. Like, what can the Spurs do better to keep them getting second chance points and B, get your fast break going?
8: Mm-hmm. I mean, you said it. Sometimes it's not more complicated than that, but I'm not going to reveal the rest of our plans.
15: That's spoken like a veteran.
1: You know, Matt, first and foremost, I got to give credit to Doris Burke and PJ Carmelissimo for the questions. Mm-hmm. You very rarely hear such an introspective interview during an NBA Finals, you know, and because all these guys are locked in. They understand the task at hand. And Victor Wembanyama did not have to be so forthcoming and revealing in that interview. So I give him a lot of credit for that. And I give Doris and PJ a lot of credit for how they handled that interview. What we're watching here is, you know, just because you're a generational talent, I've heard that phrase thrown around a lot, right? Especially with Wemby. It doesn't mean that you won't have peaks and valleys. It doesn't mean that you won't have your own sort of struggles. You're not guaranteed to go out and win a championship just because you step on the floor. And I think we're seeing this with him in real time, and we're seeing him process this. And for me, looking at it, even just beyond a basketball standpoint, Matt, I think it's a very fascinating process to watch unfold in real time because we don't see this too often. But also, I give Wemby a lot of credit, too, who especially at the end, he was like, look, I love these questions, guys, but I'm also not going to give away our game plan either.
0: Right, because there's some coaches and players, I'm not even going to do the interview on the off chance that I let something kind of slip out. But like you said, that's just kind of, I think, who Wemby is. And when he talked about the evolution even getting better to exactly what you're talking about, this process of him that, you know, everybody's journey is different, but we have seen guys come into the league, maybe not 7'4" like Wemby, but we've seen LeBron James and we've seen guys come in that have had all the hype. And some have worked out, some have not. And I just sit here thinking so much about Wemby to say, you took a team to an NBA final in year three.
1: Like, yeah.
0: I'm not saying he could retire tomorrow and be a Hall of Famer, but, like, done. You know, you want to win it. I understand they want to win it. And you know, I'd be shocked if Victor Wembanyama didn't get back to an NBA Finals at some point in his career beyond this one. But you just think so much of, like, yeah, like, he's kind of almost done it at this point. And I know he's going to push for more, but that good, great job. You know, you've already checked off just a huge part of that superstar checklist. He's already done one of them, in my opinion.
1: Oh, yeah, absolutely, absolutely. To, like you said, lead your team to the finals in year three as a 22-year-old. I believe, what, LeBron got Cleveland to the finals in year four when he was a 22-year-old. So this is rare air, what we're talking about here, you know? So, but Victor understands, he understands the franchise. He understands that, yes, it's great that we achieved this as a team. Popovich as a coach. You're talking about a franchise that has had guys like David Robinson and Tim Duncan and Manu Ginobili and Tony Parker and even Kawhi Leonard for a little bit, who had a lot of success when he was in San Antonio. So he's standing on, it sounds weird to say that, 7'4" guy is standing on the shoulders of somebody, but, you know, he understands the history that he's standing on. He understands that, like, hey, just getting here isn't enough to be, you know, an all-time great in this franchise. I want what they have. And what I get every time I hear Wemby talk, and it doesn't sound corny, it doesn't sound lame, it sounds like a guy that obsesses with the highest level of his craft. And he knows he's not even there yet, which is the right about it.
0: You can, of course, hear Wemby with Doris Burke and PJ Carlissimo prior to Game 3 of the NBA Finals tomorrow night. 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I'm Matt Fontana with you here tonight on Game Night. And I think about that evolution of Wemby, and I kind of apply it to even the team. Because it's not been enough, right, JT, from the rest of these guys. Mm-hmm. And I'm not trying to rip on Stephon Castle. Like, Dylan Harper's a rookie, and he's played a really great role. Like, it's obvious De'Aaron Fox isn't quite 100%. But I think about, as the Spurs organization kind of moves forward, they're even going to have, like, a better idea of what needs to be put around him from a team construction standpoint, and really trying to build this up as a team that's going to compete for multiple years.
1: Oh, that's one of those good problems to have, for sure. You know, you have so much talent. Obviously, it's led by Wemby, but like you said, Stephon Castle is going to be a great two-way player for the next decade. Vassell, as you just said, Dylan Harper. So they have a lot of questions to answer in the offseason, but those are the good type of questions. It's not like, oh, can we afford this guy? Can we do this? Like, no, this is part of the nucleus of the team, and time will remain just how many games they win in this series, but it feels like the future is very, very bright for this organization.
0: And I say this knowing that there's constraints with apron and the CBA and how the NBA rocks and all that, but you've also just waved a flag to a lot of players saying, you want to come here? You want to come play here? Yeah. You want to play with that guy? We got some spots for you. We hear from some of the stars as we get ready to go for Game 3. It's coming your way. Game Night here on ESPN Radio.
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32: I'm John Ryder. Sunday Night Baseball at Wrigley is in the bottom of the 10th inning with the Giants leading the Cubs 2-1 on a Matt Chapman RBI single. Everything else, of course, is final, including the Yankees defeating the Red Sox 6-1. Cody Bellinger, go-ahead solo home run, his ninth in a 5-run New York eighth. Jazz Chisholm, a 3-run shot, his eighth, and asked post-game if he thinks he needs to do more with Aaron Judge out with a fractured rib.
33: I think everybody would say that, you know, you just lost the MVP of the league, and, I mean, he means a lot to our team, especially because he's our captain and he leads us every day, you know, so I feel like everybody just feels like they got to find a way to contribute as best as they could in his absence.
32: New York now tied with Tampa Bay for first in the AL East after the Marlins defeated the Rays 4-1 in Miami. The Tigers over the Mariners 5-4. Kevin McGonigal, a walk-off two-run single and a solo homer as well. The Cardinals have won four straight. Cincinnati's dropped four in a row. St. Louis over the Reds 5-3. St. Louis scored two go-ahead runs in the eighth on two errors. The A's blank the Astros 5-0 in Houston. Lefty rookie Gage Jump gets the win, 6 1/3 scoreless. Royals over the Twins 6-5. Kansas City star shortstop Bobby Witt Jr. left the game with a sore right knee. The Rangers overwhelmed the Guardians 10-0. Jacob DeGrom the win. In golf, Nelly Korda wins the U.S. Women's Open at 8-under. First time winning the U.S. Open for Korda. And the PGA, the Jack Nicklaus Run Tournament, the Memorial, goes to a two-hole playoff with JT Poston beating Ryan Gerard.
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0: made. We'll hear from some of the players that might need the adjustment. It's game night right here on ESPN Radio, ESPN App, Sirius XM, Channel 80. Justin Tinsley, Matt Fontana. You know, on this off day too, Justin, like, I do think a lot about the Knicks. I don't want to say stalling out momentum because, you know, they obviously feel really good. They're going back home. But maybe this is exactly what the Spurs needed for a little bit of a change and a little bit of what can they maybe throw at the Knicks and versus maybe what the Knicks need to improve on getting ready to go for game three.
1: I mean, look, not to be, you know, proverbial when I say this, but that's the art of the chess match, right? Yeah. Obviously, you're down 0-2. Yes, you could have easily won. I ain't going to say easily. You could have won games 1 and 2, but you didn't. Mm-hmm. Something has to change. I know a lot of people are calling for Dylan Harper to take more of De'Aaron Fox's minutes. But, you know, when you make changes like that within a series, and especially like the NBA Finals, it could always go one of two ways. One, you can make a decision and it sparks your team. And then, or two, you make a decision and it does nothing. And it just creates even more questions, in the process. But I will be very interested to see, one, how Jalen Brunson attacks this Spurs defense now being at home, because they have been very, very, very physical with him in games 1 and 2. It's been a great boxing match within a basketball game to see. So I want to see that, and I want to see how this Spurs offense, as you just said, you know, thrives or doesn't thrive under, you know, how do they help Wimby in game three? Is because they're going to have to help him, and they have to help each other, because they're not just playing the five Knicks that are on the floor. They're playing quite literally an entire city that wants nothing more than to close this door in game three. So do you let the door close in your face, or, to quote a great New Yorker, Biggie Smalls, do you kick in the door?
0: And that's going to be the mark of what the Spurs are able to get. And I think even about the Knicks, too, to not rest and just go, oh, yeah, we're up 2-0. Like, we played perfect basketball. Like, of course they didn't. And Spurs could easily be up 2-0, but that's where we're at right now. You mentioned Jalen Brunson. Let's hear from him, because the question was posed to him on a press conference getting ready to go for game three. What can you do better to improve on from game two? Here's Jalen Brunson.
2: Playing better with the lead that we had in the 14th, the 14-point lead. The way they fought back and took the lead is just a credit to who they are. Us staying composed helped us win that game, but we do need to be able to finish the game better. Just unacceptable with the way we just obviously just let that 14-point lead go the way we did.
1: Yeah, so they know. All these guys talk the same, and I mean that in a complimentary way, because Mikal Bridges was interviewed. He had a hit on both ends of the floor in game two. And, you know, how grateful are you to basically get out of San Antonio with two wins? He was like, we're extremely grateful, but this series is still 2-0. And they're not just saying it because it's cliche, job's not finished. They're not channeling Kobe Bryant just for the sake of channeling Kobe Bryant, right? These guys, they truly understand it. Like, hey, yes, if the ball bounces a different way in game one, we don't win game one. If the ball bounces a different way in game two, we don't win game two. They don't treat winning as a birthright. Winning as something that is unifying their entire city. And this is bigger than basketball for the New York Knicks right now, and the true blue New York Knicks fans. So it'll be very interesting to me going into game three, Matt. How does this Knicks team respond to that crowd? Because they feel the energy in the city. You're going to feel it as soon as you walk into MSG. So do they use the crowd to their benefit to really like push them forward? Or they can't get caught up in the insanity of it, but they have to fuel off the insanity, if that makes sense.
0: Yeah, let's hear straight from Karl-Anthony Towns, because he was asked about that MSG crowd. And I'm so interested to hear from Kat, just how can you prep for that? Or what are the Knicks doing to prepare for that crowd? So let's hear Karl-Anthony Towns asked about all the people that are going to be at Madison Square Garden on Monday.
3: I mean, I expect our fans to come out and do what they do every game, which is come and support us at the highest level. So I'm really excited to play. You know, it's always great when you get to play the game of basketball at its highest level. So to be able to lace the shoes up, be able to put the jersey on, and be able to see our fans see finals basketball after all this time is going to be really, really special.
1: Oh, okay. All right. Sorry, Matt. Sorry. Look. I love Karl Anthony Towns. I think Karl Anthony Towns is playing the best basketball of his career. And you could make the argument through two games, he might be finals MVP for Knicks.
0: He might be. Yeah, I listen to that. Yeah.
1: Look, I understand that. Kat, let me say this for you. What he wants to say is, I have no clue what we're about to walk into. And I'm just grateful that they're going to have my back. Yeah. Because he knows. He understands. That city, I've said it before, I have not seen a rollout like Knicks Twitter or the Knicks fandom has done across social media. They live and die by every dribble. And he knows that's not just going to be some fans who are going to be in there golf clapping. Yes, I understand the tickets are a 401k withdrawal. I get that. But he knows that's going to be the loudest he's probably ever heard a basketball crowd. And it's just going to be such a fascinating case study to watch, Matt, because I don't think anyone knows what to truly expect with that crowd.
0: That's exactly my thing. Like, I understand Kat saying, like, oh, yeah, they always come and support us.
1: Yeah,
0: and
1: this is different.
0: Different, man. The level that nobody's ever seen and nobody. And that's where I think it can also be a little suffocating, even for the Knicks, because they're Knicks. I say this with all due respect. They're Knicks fans. They'll boo the Knicks. They will boo the Knicks, and they will get on them. And that's where I think just if the Spurs come out and they start that first quarter hot or they get out to that run, it's just because energy is energy, right? And you would like it to be positive, but it's still just energy. And the Knicks crowd that is going to be in there, the ticket thing has become its own life force. It's become its own thing. And I just think, Justin, that energy is just going to be flowing and feeling through so many of the people in that building on Monday. They're not even going to be able to help themselves about expressing it. It's just going to be going everywhere. It's going to be loud. It's going to be raucous. And they're not going to be able to help themselves.
1: Because, like you said, there's so many emotions going into this moment. Like, yes, we haven't been here in 27 years, but yes, we understand the ticket prices, again, which Josh Hart addressed during a media session. But there's also not being able to have the watch party outside the arena. So there's going to be a lot of excitement, but there's also going to be, like, a lot of pent-up frustration, I believe, in there as well. Because this is not just the 20,000 fans that are in MSG. It's the 2 million outside of MSG that have wanted this moment. And so to know, if you're a Knicks player, to know that you have so many people's happiness, like just like pure unbridled happiness on your shoulders. Like I can't. And again, for everyone out there listening, right, we are not trying to make a story where there isn't one. But this is truly something I think is pretty unprecedented when we're talking about a crowd and we're talking about an opportunity and we're talking about a moment. That's just as important as what adjustment do the Spurs make? What adjustments do the Knicks make? I am really going into this game because I am fascinated about how this crowd is going to respond. If the Knicks get on a heater and they get out to like a 15-point lead like in the first half, I don't know, Matt. They're not going to let up.
0: I think another level to take it to kind of yet another level about this fan base, too, is that it has been so long since 1999 for them to be in a finals. It's been since the 70s since they've won it. And then when you kind of combo it, that it is New York, the Knicks, and Madison Square Garden. Like, it's almost like not supposed to happen that way. Like, it's not really supposed to be 27 years since they've been in NBA finals and 50 plus for them to win it. You know what I mean? Like, L.A. been there, much more recent. Bulls been there more recently, not super recent, but you get what I'm saying? Like, the fact that it's also this pent-up part of it, that it's this superstar team or what should be a superstar team with one of the most iconic venues in the entire world when it comes to sports and a pretty passionate and rabid fan base, they've been waiting for this for so long. Like, that's a whole nother part of this. It's not like they were in the finals 5 years ago and right. this team's, you know, back and these fans are all excited. Like, literally, some of these people have been waiting their entire lives for this game that's going to descend on Monday night.
1: It's one of the, I'll say it again, it's one of the most fascinating case studies and people watching experiments that
0: all the people watching.
1: Yeah, for awesome. Sure. That we're going to see in quite some time.
0: This was SportsCenter. It's a new interview podcast. I saw the first one with Rich Eisen. Yeah, Dan Patrick on it. Looked
1: that was
0: awesome.
1: Good.
0: It wasn't that so
1: that
0: cool.
1: That was really good.
0: You know, you and I are similar age. Like, SportsCenter growing up, the people, the vibes of it, it is just so iconic. So this is a new interview podcast with Rich Eisen featuring SportsCenter legends. It's available now on Disney Plus, the Rich Eisen Show YouTube channel, and all the podcast platforms. This is right up our alley. This was SportsCenter's presented by Gusto. Go check it out, and plenty more coming. Speaking of coming up, got another star be on the move. It's game night here on ESPN Radio. Heroes run.
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0: sport, but the offseason is always a lot of fun. You get some massive trades, see the NFL, big free agent signings. You got a lot of stuff. And we're not to the offseason yet for the NBA, but we all know who's going to be on the top of the list on keeping an eye on if they get moved. And that is one, Giannis Antetokounmpo. It's game night right here on ESPN Radio, ESPN App, and Sirius XM Channel 80. Justin Tinsley, Matt Fontana with you. And JT, we're not there yet. There's still NBA Finals going on, certainly. But it's already the mock trades, the what the Heat would give up. Would the Cavs be interested? Could you imagine Giannis playing for the Knicks? And I guess I still ask the question, like, is it a foregone conclusion that he's gone from the Bucks? I want you to answer that for me, because, like, I go back and forth. I can't get an answer. Like, is it? Are we for sure that Giannis is done playing in Milwaukee?
1: No.
0: Right.
1: No, I just don't know. And I wish I knew the answer, Matt. I really do. This is one of the most drawn-out stories in sports. We know that Giannis wants to continue to compete for a championship, and he should. He's Giannis, right? He's still in his prime. But we've heard flip-flops. We've heard back and forth. We heard, yes, he wants to say, no, he wants out. Can someone please, please put us out of our misery? I am so tired of hearing this story. And if it's going to happen, Matt, I truly believe that it happens probably, not shortly after the NBA Finals ends, whenever that may be. Because the Bucks have already said they need some sort of resolution before the draft.
0: Right.
1: And obviously the draft is at the end of the month. So if you ask me, I don't think he's a Milwaukee Buck next year. But I'm sure we'll talk about different options that are available for you. But I just don't feel like – I don't know if the Bucks can really do anything to make him feel like, hey, this is a title contender next year, and I want to be here for this. I don't think there is a move out there for the Bucks. I think the only move for the Bucks is moving on from him.
0: And that's the hard part. Who's going to call that? Who's going to call it? Because you're making every point correct, and I think that's – if somebody would just come out and do it, which I understand how hard this got to be for Giannis. Like, this is the only place that you've ever known. They've treated you well. And if I was talking to him just brutally honest and blunt as I possibly could to Giannis, dude, you won them a title. You don't owe them anything anymore. You did it. And the holdup, the in and out, that does nobody any good. And if you want to – I get that it comes off as, like, selfish because he's kind of worried about his career and what's best for him. Yes, be selfish, because if you're kind of in and out, then what's that going to do? That's going to make a bad deal for Milwaukee. They're not going to get the best return that they could get for you and help their rebuild in the post-Giannis years. But also, Giannis, that's going to mess you up, man. You're not going to go to the place that you really want to go to or you have your eye on. It's just no good for anybody until somebody actually sits down and says, yes, this is going to happen. Let's start taking offers and let's get something figured out here.
1: No, you bring up a great point. And also, if you're Giannis, too, I've heard the Miami Heat thrown out there a lot in terms of a destination, right? I mean, who wouldn't want Giannis, right? At this point, every team would want him, but I've heard the Miami Heat a lot. Would he want to still go to Miami if they have to give up as much as, you know, some of the trade proposals have said?
0: Like, that's Hero basically. Yeah.
1: I've seen Tyler Hero, multiple players, multiple draft picks. Mm-hmm. I'm not saying you're gutting a team just to get him, but you're transforming a team. Like, once you get Giannis, okay, how do you fill out the rest of the roster? For me, if you ask me, Matt, if you pick one team out of a hat, I would pick the Boston Celtics.
0: Sure,
1: I think obviously there appears to be some sort of bad blood between. I don't want to say bad blood, but some frustrations between Jaylen Brown and that front office there. Obviously, we understand the type of talent he is. I think if you're the Bucks, if you can get Jaylen Brown and maybe two first rounders back, I think you do that deal. And I think if you're Milwaukee, you do that deal in a heartbeat because you get two first rounders out the deal and you get a bona fide star. But again, as you said, all this is just hot air until somebody actually comes forward with a legitimate offer.
0: He's Justin Tinsley. I'm Matt Fontana with you tonight here on Game Night on ESPN Radio. 1,000%. And that's, you know, just on the Miami thing, like it'd be Bam and Giannis. Well, that's two forwards. Is that really going to work? Like at least the Celtics, like Tatum and Giannis, certainly I think that could be where it's at. And yeah, what for the Bucks? We've seen teams that have traded away superstar players before and they just, they're stuck back in purgatory. You've seen some teams like kind of rebuild it back up. And I just, I look at it from this standpoint. I do think it is the draft picks. I know they want some star players back, and you always try to push to get a player. JT, I think it's the draft pick. And you got to hit those draft picks. I'm not saying that you don't. But I just think the teams that rebuild are the ones that get the most amount of picks, like, and can use those picks to make, you know, draft good players, but also then use those to trade for some other players that maybe fit better. Like when you're stuck in that vacuum, like, well, we're just going to take your best player back or your second best player. I'd be like, no, I just want nothing but picks. The team with the most amount of picks is the one that's going to work out. I'd like to sit here and say OKC is the prime example of that because of the trades they've been able to make with all the picks that they have. But I just feel like if you're Milwaukee, I'd be more valuing the picks than the players, but that's just me.
1: Yeah, I mean, if you're Milwaukee, you understand that, like, to field a title contender in a post-Giannis world, we're going to have to build this thing from the inside out. Mm-hmm. Because, again, I get it. It's 2026. The whole big market, small market thing isn't as dominating of a conversation as it once was. But still, you're not really going to entice big-level free agents to come to Milwaukee. It's just not that sort of destination. So you're going to have to build the team from within. So to your point, that's why those draft picks matter. And to your point, that's why a good scouting department matters, because you're basically tasking these individuals, go find the players we need to take this next step, because you're not going to get a superstar to come there. Hell, you got Giannis with the 13th pick in the draft. No one knew he was going to become the player that he was. So you're going to have to find those type of players. And that's the task at hand for this Milwaukee team. And if I was them, I would want to start that process immediately right now. Okay, like, what can we get in return? And how can we start building this thing up from the ground immediately, even before the first draft pick is called?
0: And that's, I think they're right on with that kind of deadline, so to speak, of the draft, because this is supposed to be a very solid draft. Next year's draft is supposed to be pretty solid as well. You're going to want to accumulate those picks. And with the apron, with how things are set up with the CBA, rookie contracts are much cheaper. There's where you can kind of play that middle ground almost of some cheaper talent, then maybe try to go get that superstar if you can. And then at the end of the day, too, on the other side of it, for Giannis, teams that are going to be involved or wanting to get him are going to be a team that's shooting for a finals. This isn't a team like, oh, yeah, no, we're kind of in this middle of our own rebuild. Like, no, it's going to be a team that was in the I'm going to guarantee it was a team that was in the playoffs this past year. I don't see him like, you know, Washington as their rebuild's going on or something like that. It's going to be a team that's going to come over the top. And especially for Giannis, you know, I'm here in Cleveland, and Cleveland has come up a few times. And I have a friend that covers the Cavs, and he just goes, the injuries, man. And this is just his opinion. He is really afraid of the injuries coming up with Giannis. And I go, hey, he's getting a little older. Kind of is what it is, but something you're going to have to factor in. 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You know, and the other thing quick about Giannis, about what is he looking for as he tries to pick a team? It's not that he's so, you know, can just, he's not like LeBron level or he's like, this is where I'm going, make this happen. Milwaukee still needs a good deal, but I wonder what Giannis really would like to see. All right, all eyes coming up for game three. 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
15: A year ago, we praised the Thunder not only for the talent that Sam Presti had acquired, but the culture and the fit of all of the players. You bring in a figure like Giannis, and all of a sudden, he's supposed to coexist with the two-time MVP in Shea. I'm not saying it couldn't work, but they would have to be very malleable in trying to figure out how to blend these two alphas together.
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16: I'm John Ryder, Sunday Night Baseball. The Giants top the Cubs 2-1 in 10 innings at Wrigley on a Matt Chapman RBI single. Diamondbacks knock off the Nationals 5-1. Mike Soroka, the winner, he's now 8-3. He allowed one run over seven innings. The Yankees with a 5-run eighth to beat the Red Sox 6-1 in the Bronx. The Phillies down the White Sox 9-5. Brandon Marsh had two hits, including his eighth home run. Phillies manager Don Mattingly on Marsh leading the majors with a .338 batting average.
17: Every day he's just swinging the bat. He continues to swing it. And not only average, but power. Extra base hits, he's driving in runs. That whole, you know, middle of our order today, you know, between Trey getting on a few times, Trey swung the bat good today, then Harp and Brandon and Bomer, obviously all really good today.
16: After a very slow start, the Phillies are now 35-30, and they currently have a wild card spot. While the Braves keep rolling, they're a Major League best 45-21, a three-game sweep of the Pirates, 3-2 the final score. Michael Harris, go-ahead, pinch hit, three-run double in the seventh. The Marlins knock off the Rays 4-1. Tampa Bay and New York currently tied for first in the AL East. In golf, Nellie Korda wins the U.S. Women's Open at 8-under, first time winning that major, or fourth major of her career. In the PGA, JT Poston made a 7-foot birdie putt on 18 to force a playoff with Ryan Gerard, and Poston wins the playoff to win the Memorial in Ohio.
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0: It's Sunday, June 7th, 2026, and this is Game Night.
1: Well, history to be made one way or another. As the NBA Finals go on, the Knicks with the 2-0 lead, can they hold on? And maybe in the process, set themselves above some other teams when it comes to titles on a 15 straight win streak to win the title. Would that be the greatest run in playoff history? It's Game Night right here on ESPN Radio, ESPN App, Sirius XM Channel 80, presented by Progressive Insurance. I'm Matt Fontana. He's Justin Tinsley. History, and he's been around for a long time. There's a lot of great teams out there. There's a lot of historical wins and historical titles. Justin Tinsley, I'll ask you, if the Knicks got this done in a sweep and won 15 consecutive playoff games to win a title,

0: you know, a Sixers team that was off a high, beating Boston in the first round, Cleveland in the conference finals, and yes, they beat a young San Antonio team. I understand all the disclaimers. I understand all the caveats. But if you win 15 straight playoff games, if you win them in the manner that they have won so many of these games, like you just said, the closeout game against Atlanta, they were up 60. They were up 60 in the playoffs. They understand how to close something out. Like, I think it would be the greatest run. It would have to be the greatest run ever in playoffs. Now, the greatest team, that's a totally different conversation. But these are conversations, these are topics that you talk up on an off night, I guess you could say, because we're the only ones that really care about it.
1: Right, and that's the hole I'm going to kind of poke into this, is that if they had beaten Boston, I'd be singing a different tune. If they were beating Oklahoma City, I'd probably be singing a different tune. And it's not their fault. It's not their fault that it played out the way that it has. And I give them a lot of credit. I have been super impressed with the Knicks on how they are closing these series out and closing these games out. They are an extremely, like, focused, motivated, like, whatever word works. Like, they see it, they execute, and they just don't let these other teams breathe. I give them all the credit in the world for that. I just, exactly like you said, JT, like, I just, that 76ers team, you could tell they were not the same after they did everything they could to beat the Celtics. They did that. They didn't have anything left. Cavs, don't get me started on Cavs. But, you know, like, and then we'll see, you know, the Spurs team, I think how history views it will kind of look back on, like, I think where Wemby goes after this. And it's hard because you just don't know exactly who they are. And these games have been close. That's the other thing that I want to give credit to the Knicks and credit to your side of it, saying that it is, because they went overtime against the Cavs. They had to erase a deficit against the Spurs to get back in and get that win. Like, these have not been cakewalks. Now, they've had some games where they've just smoked them, but there's been some really tough fought games. And I'll tell you this, Jalen Brunson at the end of some of these games has been some of the most impressive closing clutch moment shots that I've ever seen from player in a playoff run.
0: Man, he is so fun to watch. Whether you're a Knicks fan or not, if you respect the game, you respect how Jalen Brunson approaches it. And again, like we talked about earlier, they've been extremely physical with him throughout these games. They pick him up full court in the opening moments of the first quarter, and he doesn't get rattled. And that's the confidence that he has, or his teammates have, rather, in him. They know, like, look, he may be 4 of 19 going into the fourth quarter, but there is no other player in the world that I want shooting no shots. No moment feels too big for him. And they're two wins, honestly, man, they are two wins away from Jalen Brunson, if he's not there already, entering, like, best leader in sports category, you know, like, because that team rallies around him. And again, when I say he's galvanized the city, I really mean that team. But Jalen Brunson is the head of the snake. Like, he's going to go down as one of the best free agent signings in NBA history, especially if they complete this run.
1: Right.
0: If they complete this run, it may not be 15 consecutive games, like you said. Honestly, this streak could have ended maybe like 7 or 8 games ago.
1: Sure.
0: But they just find ways to win. They know they are never out of a game. And so when we talk about, would this be the greatest run in playoff history? Again, I have to preface it, emphasis on the word run. Yes, I think it would be, because it wouldn't just be 15 consecutive games where they blew the doors off the team. Like, no, a lot of those games, they had to, you know, rally from behind. You know, they had to go to overtime. They needed some clutch shot make, you know, Jalen Brunson or a huge defensive stand by Mikal Bridges or Josh Hart. Like, everyone has played a role, and everyone has put their fingerprint on this, at least right now, 13-game winning streak, from Jalen Brunson to Landry Shamet to Deuce McBride. Like, everyone has played a role in this run.
1: It's game night here on ESPN Radio. Matt Fontana and Justin Tinsley. So we're talking about this win streak for the Knicks. Are the Knicks talking about it? Let's hear from Mikal Bridges, Knicks forward. He was asked about the winning streak.
2: Personally, I think we really don't, you know, care too much about, you know, the winning streak or anything like that.

0: because, you know, all that's in the past. You know, I think we just, to us, it's 0-0, and we just try to take it one game at a time. And our most important game is the next game, because it's our next game. So not really too worried, not really focused on that. We just try to take it day by day and attack that game.
1: I mean, I totally agree. Again, you expect him to say things like that, but they play like a team that is not drowning under the pressure of a long, you know, playoff winning streak. They approach each game like it's 0-0. Hell, sometimes they approach each game like they're the ones down 0-2. Like, there is a sense of urgency that lives in this team, and it shows in how they play. They never get rattled. They never feel like they're out of a game. And so I hope Mikal Bridges and the New York Knicks don't care about this winning streak, because it would do nothing to enhance the energy in the locker room. I could see morale up even more, but it won't do anything. It won't do anything but distract on the task at hand. They're not worried about a 15-game winning streak. They need to have a one-game winning streak on Monday. And again, hopefully extend that one-game winning streak to a two-game winning streak on Wednesday when they play again. So I know they don't care about the winning streak. Fascinating topic to talk about, because NBA history is one of those. Like, NBA history always gets people going. You know, normally it's, oh, who's the GOAT? That conversation has been running to the ground so many times. This is an appropriate historical conversation to have, because we have the evidence right in front of us.
2: I'm gonna go somewhere. You're gonna call me crazy.
1: Okay,
2: wouldn't be the first time, but like, as special as being a champion is, and any sport, football, Super Bowl, NBA Finals, whatever. As special as being as a champion is, there's like almost a qualifier behind it. You know what I'm saying? Like, when the Raptors, oh, Kawhi, and they pulled that off. Like, you know, okay, the Warriors, oh, they had Kevin Durant for the second one, and Steph won his first one. Like, you know, Giannis with the Bucks, Shea wins it with Oklahoma City, Jokic got, there's always like this, it's not just the Nuggets won the title, right? It was, okay, Jokic was able to do it. I think that the win streak, if they had it, would be their footnote on this. And that's not just saying, like, how great Jalen Brunson is or how great Cat is. Like, that would be their little footnote of history if they were able to win and sweep it out, going like, yeah, not just, okay, Knicks first title in 50-odd some years. It would be they did it finishing out on a 15-game win streak. So this, I say that to say this is, it's important, I think, but it fails in comparison to winning the title. Like, that's the most important thing. And even if they did it 3-1, or even if, you know, the Spurs won a couple of games and it wasn't that, the story would then just kind of shift to them winning it in a couple of years. But you know what I'm saying, Justin? Like, the champions, like, there's sometimes always like that, the team that won it, then there's like that little footnote behind it, and this has the chance to being the footnote for the Knicks.
1: I like that. I think footnote is probably the most accurate description of what this is. But to your point, they got to win two more games. Yeah. Nothing matters if you don't win two more games. And it sounds like that's what Mikal Bridges was saying.
2: Well, speaking of that, sometimes you just got to find a way. It's game night here on ESPN Radio and the ESPN app.
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14: Hey, it's Evan Cohen coming up Monday. 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

0: 1-0. Swing and a ball popped up. Left side of the infield. This is going to do it. Adames makes the catch. And the Giants win it here in 10. 2-1 the final as the San Francisco Giants come into Wrigley and take 2 of 3, and they win this one in extra innings.
1: So it's on tonight on ESPN Radio for a little Sunday night baseball. A low-scoring affair, but a little extra inning action tonight as we got the win there, as you heard. It is game night here on ESPN Radio, ESPN App, Sirius XM Channel 80's Justin Tinsley. I'm Matt Fontana, as it was the Giants getting that 2-1 win over the Cubs. And you know, it's interesting, Justin, because there was that point of the season where everybody's talking about the NL Central, like everybody was above 500. And I know the Reds have kind of slipped a couple games under 500, so not everybody is. But arguably still the best division in baseball. But how you feel about being the Cubs, right? Like, you're still two games over about over 500, and you're 7.5 out of the lead because the Brewers are just running away with it right now. Speaking of that, let's talk to Doug Glanville, of course, ESPN MLB analyst. He was on the call tonight. Doug, Matt Fontana, Justin Tinsley with you tonight. And I wanted to go right there with you on the Cubs, where they're sitting, you know, a couple games over 500, but they're still 7 out of the division. You know, we're into June now. Just kind of where do you think the Cubs' mindset is on how they're going to approach the rest of this season?
2: Well, you know, the challenge they have is, you know, when you're in a division that's as tight as it is, that it gets hard to leapfrog because everybody starts playing each other and you gain a game, but then someone beats someone, you know, below you, and you start to tread a little bit of water. And that's what the challenge is of the Brewers getting hot and they're just sort of tracking behind them. The big issue for the Cubs is, you know, their starting pitching is in shambles, and they lost another one today in Jameson Taillon. Assad did a great job in relief, but that's a concern where your entire rotation basically is on the shelf. And the one guy that was left, he was hurt earlier this year. So that's a high concern. Their offense has a huge upside. Bregman isn't playing well, but overall you can see a lineup that can score a lot of runs. They're disciplined. You know, their offense should be a strength. They play good defense, but they just haven't gotten the arms. And right now when you have the Brewers, you know, guys like Mizrowski and Harrison, who are just two aces basically, it's hard to really catch those guys without, you know, really going on a run.
3: You know, Doug, you just mentioned that the Cubs pitching has been their downfall in a lot of this season, right? I know the trade deadline isn't until August 3rd, so we still have some time. But I'm looking at somebody like a Terry Skubo. What will the thirst and the fever be for him heading into the trade deadline for a team like the Cubs and any other team who wants a starting pitcher the caliber that he is?
2: Well, I mean, it's going to cost them like the Sears Tower or whatever. You know, they're going to have to give up part of the city. But look, Skubal, everybody, I know it's a new name now, but Skubal is, you know, elite. I mean, this is back-to-back Cy Young. And once he passes the test to show he's really healthy, you know, everybody and their dog are going to go after him. And the Chicago Cubs are a big enough market where they can make some noise. They were able to get Bregman, for example, away from the Red Sox. So there's no question, though, their hat will be in the ring because he just gives you the bona fide ace, the guy, hand the ball, it's win day, and, you know, he's pitched well in the postseason as well. So I see them as players as much as I'm sure the Dodgers and the usual suspects.
1: Talking everything MLB, Doug Glanville joining us, of course, ESPN MLB analyst. You know, to the other side, Doug, with the Giants, and I don't want to, you know, dismiss, they won the game tonight. It was a solid game, but kind of the questions around them with the Tony Vitello hiring and that obviously maybe not working out quite the way that Buster Posey thought it was going to. It was a pretty big shock to bring him up straight from college. Like, do you think they're regretting that hire, or do you think that their issues kind of stem more on the field than they do in the dugout?
2: Well, there's no question. It was highly, highly unorthodox, and it's a little bit more. Things have shifted a lot. You know, they brought in the Selig rule to kind of diversify the talent pool, and do that through quality people that were getting overlooked. And I think in that process, the game started to shifting to more of the analytics and the data, and a little bit more of an apprenticeship is how you got the role. You'd be a special assistant, and you'd kind of laterally move into being a candidate, as opposed to like go to the minors, go to winter ball, go manage, you know, wherever, Japan. And that changed a lot. And so a lot of times when you have these changes in the culture of hiring, it sort of gets replicated. And you keep moving the goalposts of like, oh, let me get someone who's really outside the box. And Buster Posey did that. And I was a little surprised in just someone who's like a traditional catcher who's champion. He said, let me, and played under someone like Bruce Bochy and was like, no, I'm going to get this guy with no experience as a professional, but a college coach. But with the information and the confidence these organizations have with the data and their ability to kind of make managers grow really quickly, they felt good about it. And I'm sure he'll try to stick it out. But what's interesting to me is talking to Tony Vitello last couple of days, he's very open about, you know, this is a little bit of a fire hose at me right now. And I'm still trying to figure out a lot of stuff and how to manage like three bench coaches and three hitting coaches and analytics departments with 32 people in it. He said he never had to, you know, run that big of a staff. So he's acknowledging that he's on the big part of the learning curve. But if he has any stick to it, to him, which I think he does, over time, I'm sure he'll have the information and just start to get sharper with it.
3: Doug, one more question before we let you out of here. I want to ask you about some of the big news that popped out over the weekend. Obviously, Aaron Judge, he's going to be out of the lineup for at least a month and a half. As you know, the city of New York is on fire right now, thanks to the New York Knicks. So if you're talking to a Yankees fan, what is the glass half full on the Aaron Judge injury?
2: Depth. It's depth. They just have a very deep team with a lot of players that are talented enough that, yes, you're going to miss him, but you're going to get players who get opportunities to step in who have done it before. And, you know, Aaron Boone talks a lot about that. It's like, well, glass half full is that, you know, whether you have a Jason Dominguez or any of these young guys, Trent Grisham or, you know, Bellinger, they have a bunch of MVP, former MVPs. People are going to get healthy eventually. And then the other side of it is, okay, you know, you do well, and then they come back. Aaron Judge comes back in, whatever, 2 months, and all of a sudden you just acquired, by not trade, but internally, someone who's, you know, multi-MVP winner. So I see a lot of teams, and especially with the teams that have all these injured pitchers, they're going to get healthy. A lot of them will get healthy again, and that's like what the best trade acquisition you can get without giving anything up. And that's a lot of teams like the Dodgers completely capitalize on that the last couple of years. Guys come back and Blake Snell all of a sudden is an ace again. And that's an extra arm and an extra basically all-star at your disposal.
1: Best of luck with Aaron Boone going glass half full with Yankees fans, though, because like, I just know Yankees fans, they really don't strike me as too much.
3: It's good vibes around the city right now.
1: Yeah, get you glass half full.
2: Yeah, the glass is broken. I don't know what the Yankee fans shattered glass or.
1: It's always the
2: half
1: worst.
2: Poison.
1: That's how it goes. Doug, really appreciate your time. We'll talk to you soon. All right.
2: All right, guys. Appreciate it. Thank you.
1: There he goes. Yeah. I mean, I don't mean to rip on Yankees fans there, Justin, but they're, you know, they're just so downtrodden. It's been so long for them and the players and you know, what that changes to that lineup and what that changes for the team. Like, this Yankees team seems just so different, right? Where Cam Schlittler is just lighting the world on fire, and it's not.
3: Yep.
1: He wasn't some high draft pick. He's not Garrett Cole making. You know, Garrett Cole just coming back, and he seems to be getting back to form and all that kind of stuff. But they're led by another, like Ben Rice again, and not some huge high draft pick, high huge paid guy that's kind of keeping the Yankees afloat right now. They're just kind of having to piece through this. And you know, you mentioned, I'm so glad you asked about the Aaron Judge injury too, because also just my read on this is that they are not even sure exactly what's going on. They know it's a fractured rib, but there could be other thoracic outlet syndrome and all that. That's some scary stuff there if you're a Yankees fan.
3: Yeah, I mean, you just don't know what the timetable is going to be. I know 4 to 6 weeks was put out there in the initial reports, but we'll see, because this doesn't sound like a normal, hey, he'll be back in a month and a half. this sounds like something that could linger.
1: And especially with a guy like Judge, for how big he is, how he swings. I mean, there's a potential. Trust me, I'm no doctor here, but like that's something that could be lingering as it kind of goes on. And especially for a Yankees team that sits there, they're going to have a fight on their hands. They're really going to have a fight on their hands, I think, coming down to the playoffs. Well, coming up, we talk NBA Finals. Who's the MVP going to be? It's game night here on ESPN Radio.
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1: I'm Chad Ryder. 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
2: The 0-1 is hit on the ground right side, through the right side, holding a base hit around third, and coming in to score is Cox in a base hit for Chapman. And the Giants have the lead here in the 10th. It is 2-1.
1: John Schaube with a call on ESPN Radio, and that was the difference maker, that Matt Chapman RBI single in the 10th as the Giants take down the Cubs 2-1 in 10 innings. Angels blow out the Dodgers 13-5. Joe Adell, four hits, a two-run homer, his 10th of the season. Angels catcher Sebastian Rivero, 5-for-5 with six RBIs. New York rookie right fielder for the Mets, Carson Bench, 5-for-5, solo homer, an RBI triple. The Mets defeating the Padres 7-3 in San Diego. Yankees over the Red Sox 6-1. New York with a five-run eighth and included a Jazz Chisholm three-run homer. Braves go to 45-21 on the season, a 3-2 win over the Pirates. Michael Harris clearing the bases, pinch hit, go-ahead three-run double in the seventh inning. The Rangers overwhelmed the Guardians 10-0. Texas with four home runs to back. Winner Jacob DeGrom went six scoreless with six strikeouts. And the Marlins knock off the Rays 4-1 in Miami's Sandy Alcantara. One run, seven strikeouts over seven innings for the win. To golf, and Nelly Korda wins the U.S. Women's Open for the first time in her career, the fourth major of her career. NASCAR, Denny Hamlin wins in Michigan and dedicates the victory in honor of his late teammate Kyle Busch.
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4: I made a comment earlier talking about the GOATs and how that can be kind of played out, and there's always going to be a debate on who the GOAT is. And I think the same can also be said for the MVP, because people always argue, is it the best player in the game, or is it really what MVP stands for of the most valuable player? And that might be the debate when it comes to the NBA Finals. He is Justin Tinsley. I'm Matt Fontana with you here tonight on Game Night, ESPN Radio, ESPN App, and SiriusXM Channel 80, presented by Progressive Insurance. And, you know, that's how it goes, right? It's the same thing about the GOAT, and people argue about eras and all that kind of stuff. But, Justin, I think that happens with the MVP, too, where there's years that you look and you say, okay, was this the best? Like, was Shea the best player? Yeah, actually, I think he was. But you could look at a guy like Jokic and say, well, no, he's actually the most valuable for what he does, or most valuable for his team. And the famous one was always Bron, right? Like, Bron could have won probably seven MVPs in a row, but then there's fatigue, and is he the best player and the most valuable? And I think for the finals, you might have that depending on who wins, because like Jalen Brunson, is he still, you know, the odds on favorite DraftKings when you look at it, him, Cat, which one would you go with right now?
5: I am one of the biggest Jalen Brunson fans, I guess. that's not a Knick fan, right? I love everything about Jalen Brunson's game. I truly think Karl Anthony Towns, at least thus far, right? Again, we're only halfway through this series, or only two games through this series, rather. I would go with Karl Anthony Towns. Not only, I mean, he's shooting like 56% from the field. He's giving you a double-double every night. His playmaking has been otherworldly. And, oh, yeah, he's guarding the generational player on the other team and making life difficult for him. So I think he's having a profound impact on both ends of the floor. So through two games, coming back to Madison Square Garden, coming back to New York City, if I had a vote right now, my vote would go to Karl Anthony Towns.
4: Brunson, for me, just gets a little kicker because of the late game heroics. The steal, the shots, and I think he's playing injured. It's pretty obvious to see that knee is kind of bothering him a little bit. And I think overall, like on an even playing surface, Cat has been better. He has been better.
5: Yeah.
4: They've needed him to be better. And the Knicks, it's like, this is going to come off as kind of like a shot against Jalen Brunson in a way. The team is so built. I think they are an extremely deep team. That doesn't mean I'm trying to take it away from Jalen Brunson, because he's got help around him and he's got such a good team around him. But I guess I would just lean Brunson because of the late game heroics and some of the shots that he's making. I don't know. So you tell me if I'm wrong on this, like if I was casting a vote. Should it factor in that he is the catalyst to this run? Because there's people like, no, this is finals MVP. Nothing else matters other than the four or five or six or however many games that they play. But like that just kind of like weighs in the back of my head to sit there and say, he is literally the number one reason why the Knicks are in the position they're in. Like, should that matter in the voting here?
5: I don't think it's a matter of should it matter. I think it does, because voting is a human process, right? We know that as great as this Knicks team is, the best player on the floor for the Knicks night in and night out has been Jalen Brunson. And he showed up in moments when they've absolutely needed him. Obviously, you talk about the big-time shots that he's made in finals thus far. And again, this is against some really tough defenders. Mm-hmm. You know, Stephon Castle basically playing him up in his chest every second of every game. You got Vassell who plays him tough, but he still finds a way to make huge plays down the stretch for this team. And again, look, I credit Cat so much in game one for helping start that comeback in the third quarter. Like they don't chip into that fourth quarter. I mean, a 14-point deficit in game one without Cat playing the way that he did, you know, offensively and defensively. But when you're casting that vote, you know that, like, yes, he may not be playing the best basketball or really shooting the ball as consistently as we've grown accustomed to, but this guy is a gamer, and he's still averaging 25 points a game mm-hmm. in the finals while playing hurt, like you said, and still making clutch baskets. So the storyline for Jalen Brunson is right there, and I think a lot of people understand, like, if he gets finals MVP, that means the Knicks win the series, right? If he gets finals MVP and the Knicks win this NBA finals with all the historical storylines, footnotes, as you just said, going into this, he already is. But this puts him on a different plateau of like legends in New York City.
4: Absolutely.
5: And so that is on the line there. That is on the line. And so the argument for Jalen Brunson is obviously there, and I'm not mad at it either.
4: Sure, and that's the thing, like you said, he joins that list of, like, the unequivocal, no shot to Cat or, you know, Mikal Bridges, but it's like, you know, he's on that. He's there. He's for it. And I think he's already beloved by a lot of Knicks fans, regardless of this outcome, for him being able to do what he's done so far with the team. I head over to DraftKings, game night here on ESPN Radio, Justin Tinsley, Matt Fontana. So I'm on DraftKings. And here it is. Brunson is plus 100, which means if you bet 100, you win 100. Karl-Anthony Towns is second at plus 185. So if you bet 100, you'd win 185. Then Wemby is third, plus 390. That is obviously more just because the Spurs are down. Then it's OG Anunoby and Mikal Bridges at plus 15,000. De'Aaron Fox, Stephon Castle, plus 18,000. So it's telling you right now it is one of the three, because they feel if it's the Knicks, you're going to go with one of the two best players in either Brunson or Cat. And if it's the Spurs, it would be Victor Wembanyama. You know, you want to get crazy, it would probably be like, okay, come back for the Spurs, and it's led by Dylan Harper, who's plus 25,000, right? And he goes off for 30 points in three straight games or something crazy like that to get him back into it. But it tells you all you need to know right there, because it's a star-driven league, and your stars need to drive you in the finals. And that's kind of, I think, even another factor on this, like if I went back even before the finals started, or even as like the playoffs, let's go back to the playoffs are starting, right? The opening round, the play-ins are done. And I told you, hey, the Knicks are going to go win the title, and Jalen Brunson isn't going to be the MVP, because it's a world that we could potentially be in right now.
5: Yeah.
4: Most people probably look at you and go, wait, what? Now, again, a Cat would be the pick in the second one. But I think a lot of people would sit there and say, well, I don't think they can win the title without Jalen Brunson being the finals MVP. So in a way, it's a positive thing for the Knicks that they're in the situation they're in, and it's not even a runaway that Brunson is the MVP because it's been such a good team effort.
5: No, I totally agree. Like, as I said earlier in the show, everybody on this Knicks roster that has gotten into the game has played their role exactly how they should be. I looked at somebody like a Landry Shamet and how important he's been with some really timely shot making, defense. I mean, you can go on down the list on the roster. But that being said, all we are is a Jalen Brunson 35-40 piece in game three to help the Knicks go 3-0. If he has a big game in game three, then I think you can cancel Christmas after that. I think because it feels like it's supposed to go to Jalen Brunson. Look, Cat still has my vote for right now, but we are one big Jalen Brunson game away from this being like, okay, he's about to get the coronation is about to happen. The Knicks are about to win the title. He's about to win finals MVP. But that being said, that game three is so important, Matt. And I feel like we've been hammering this home the entire show because we'll know how the rest of the series is going to play out after tomorrow. It's either going to be like, uh-oh, the Spurs got one. Now it starts to feel like momentum is shifting a little bit. Or game four in the Garden on Wednesday, that could be a party the likes of which I don't think we've seen. not in bad, maybe since what Cleveland in what 2016, but then multiply just New York being right. New York, right?
4: Right.
5: So we'll learn a lot about this series and certainly Finals MVP after tomorrow night's game.
4: Right. And for Brunson, he's gone out for 30-20 in the two games.
5: Yep.
4: And you'd say like, okay, that's solid and respectable. But to your point, Justin, like the MVP, you feel like you got to have that signature game. And it's hard because that's signature moments, the steal, some of the shots that he's made late. But you kind of expect it like, oh, yeah, went off for like a 45 point. Here's the crazy thing, though. If this series is trending in the direction that it might keep going, they won't even need that. There's almost like not even an opportunity for him to do that.
5: For sure.
4: Because the Knicks have just been like kind of taking care of business with it. And certainly I'm sure they would take it because they're probably in a pretty good spot to win the NBA Finals. 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Well, we do have a game three coming up. Justin and I will give our final thoughts and get ready to go for it on Monday. It's game night here on ESPN Radio.
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0: continues. 13 straight victories, and they lead 2-0 here in these NBA Finals.
1: We don't feel like we played well or up to our standard, at least. We're going to go into game three, and if we play our brand of basketball up to our standard, we'll be just fine.
2: Next game might as well be 0-0 again. It's how it has to be. Can't be satisfied with anything.
3: Now you're going to go on the road in that environment. They don't know. They don't know what they're about to encounter. This is different.

0: Square Garden. I did see the ticket prices came down a little bit. Justin Tinsley. I'm Matt Fontana.
1: Yeah, sure.
0: You know, they're only like $7,000 to get in or something like that.
1: Sure.
0: So wait right before the game, you know, that old that old hack. Just wait right before tip and then go ahead and grab him. It's game night on ESPN Radio, ESPN app, and SiriusXM Channel 80. Sound there courtesy of our friends at ABC TV as we get ready to go for Monday night. And just on the court, which, again, it's going to be so crazy with the people and, you know, the president's rumored to be there and certainly the fans. And just then we get to the court and the actual you know, the product of the game that's going to be played. Backs against the wall, certainly for the Spurs. We know that. And I think for the Knicks to, I guess just kind of my view on the Knicks, Justin, is like, complacent, right? Are they going to sit there and be hungry and sit there and say, you know, we could have lost these two games in San Antonio. We didn't. We're getting a good spot here, but we can't be sitting here acting like we played perfect basketball because we didn't.
1: You know, the one thing I'm not worried about with the Knicks going into tomorrow night is being complacent.
0: Okay, good.
1: We just heard Jalen Brunson talk. We have to treat it like it's 0-0. We haven't won the series yet. And I truly believe that they believe that. So I don't expect them to come out complacent. What I do expect is to see a desperate Spurs team. And a desperate team is oftentimes a dangerous team. So for me, I think it's the standard. It's not whether San Antonio can manage the storm that is coming with that crowd. That's going to be there. Can New York manage the storm that's coming with a very desperate Spurs team that knows we can't get down early? Because if we get down early, that crowd is going to suffocate us. And then the next thing you know, it's a 25-30-point lead. So I truly expect to see the most desperate Spurs team that we have seen all playoffs in game three. Now, whether that has an outcome, an effect on the outcome of the game in their favor, I don't know. But that first quarter is going to be very, very interesting to watch unfold.
0: Well, speaking of that atmosphere, let's hear from Brian Windhorst, of course, ESPN NBA insider. He was on game day, and he talked about what we could expect from the atmosphere come Monday night.
2: I'm not sure how much more energy that you can squeeze out of an arena. It's a great arena to watch basketball in anytime. And so, yes, because of the stakes around it, you know, there's watch parties going on all over the city. You know, you see videos of, like, you can literally hear the city reacting because of all the watch parties. These are people posting sound that are, you know, emanating from Central Park and other places where, you know, there's just groups of people getting together. That's obviously a unique situation. I almost feel like the city itself will be more alive out of the ordinary than the Garden. The Garden will be allowed and the crowd will be into it and they'll be, you know, completely locked in and have the emotion. But that's the case way it always here. I'm in the building right now. That's the way it always is here. But, you know, it'll be a different feel within the city itself, I think, especially leading up to and during the game. There will be many parts of the city that are alive in ways that you're not going to get on the average Monday night.
1: I mean, I totally agree with Wendy right there. The story is the game. The story is the environment in Madison Square Garden. But historically, what we have the chance to remember is how a championship run invigorated every corner of the city. I saw something earlier on Twitter. There was a huge watch party in Harlem. Somebody had a giant projector, and it's like the entire neighborhood came out in their beach chairs and watched the game. Like, that's how important this is to this city. It isn't just, oh, we're on the cusp of potentially winning a championship. These people have been waiting for this moment their entire lives. And if you love sports, you got to love that type of energy. But you got to see it through first, because you don't want to be that team to look at it like when the series is over, like, you don't want to be the 2021 Phoenix Suns. Mm-hmm. You know what I'm saying? You go up 2-0, you're feeling good. Chris Paul is halfway to a ring, and then next thing you know, the bottom drops out. The Knicks don't want the bottom to drop out. The Spurs want to make sure it does. That's a classic tug of war.
0: And especially for the Knicks, the fans, you know, unifying is kind of, yep. you know, I think that's the thing that brings everybody together. But again, like that pressure, because it's not been cool to be a Knicks fan for a long time, right? Because yeah. there's been yeah. so much heartache. And I think the pressure to win a title just to, you know, I don't want to say erase that, because it's not like this is, you know, 100 years, you know, right, the yeah. Red Sox. This isn't some curse per se.
1: They're halfway there.
0: You know, they're very close. They're more than halfway. You're 100% correct on that. Maybe there is a curse. I don't know. And I'm sure if you talked to some Knicks fans, they would tell you
1: they've got their theories.
0: You know, they...
1: they've got their theories.
0: And I'm sure you've been told them by several different people on what it is.
1: Absolutely.
0: But, you know, and that's what I'm saying. They want to exercise that. They want to yeah. exercise those demons, be done with it, and be back to the pinnacle of the game. And for the fans, I think that is some of the pressure that they're going to try to put on this to say, we've been long and suffering and tired long enough, and we're done. And that's, yeah, you don't want to go down as one of the teams that choked away a 2-0 lead and to be able to close it out. I think there's immense amount of pressure on them to close out at home.
1: Oh, my goodness.
0: And do it in four.
1: Oh, my goodness.
0: How crazy would that be, right? Like, I don't even want to guess what those ticket prices would be. But, like, you know, all that, Justin, I think is on the plate here for the Knicks. And you're right. They need to refocus back in to say that this is still just the game. A team that you've seen, right?
1: Mm-hmm.
0: And I'm shocked that it's taken us this long in the show, and I'm remiss and I blame myself here about your 2-1-1 theory that I steal and I use and I give credit to you. Explain it to everybody about a 7-game playoff series and you need to win four. Explain your 2-1-1 theory to everybody, please.
1: So my theory goes like this. Obviously, in a 7-game series, as you just said, you need four wins. Two of those wins come from your best player. One of those wins comes from your second best player. Now, the fourth win, which is the second one in the 2-1-1 theory, that comes from a role player. It could be the role player game. That is the role player game. Because, and again, does this happen in every series, Matt? Of course not. But it happens way more often than you probably think.
0: Yeah, it does.
1: So if I'm looking at it like this for the Knicks, I have one game to Brunson, one game to Cat. I give, even though I just credited, you know, Cat with the run in the third quarter in game one, I think what Jalen Brunson did in that fourth quarter, scoring, I believe, like 13 of his 30 points in that fourth quarter, I gave that game to him. The second game, I gave to Cat, because I thought he just played a magnificent game on both ends of the floor. So by the 2-1-1 theory metric, they have one of the two. And then they have the Cat game already. So could game three be, I don't know, a Landry Shamet game? Mm-hmm. You know, could game three? I'm not even calling OG Anunoby and Mikal Bridges, you know, role players, but like they could easily have a big qualify. Game.
0: Yeah, like, and that's
1: Josh Hart. You know,
0: even like for game two, you got 50 points between OG Anunoby, Mikal Bridges, and Landry Shamet in that game. And I get you. You know, again, so I love your theory, because usually it's like one, but you could even kind of put it towards that. So do we get that other Brunson game? Like, what is Monday night going to be? Is it going to be that Brunson game? Is it going to be Cat? Is it going to be somebody else? And then I think for the Spurs, it has to be the role players. They don't have a choice. Like, it's going to have to be the role players to step up for them.
1: Which is hard, because you're asking role players to step up in an environment that I don't think anybody is truly prepared for.
0: Right. Right. It'd be easier if Wemby was having off games and, okay, just go be the star player that you are. Like, no, you're walking into I don't mean to laugh, but it's true. You're walking into Madison Square Garden looking at Julian Champagne and going, yeah, we're going to need you to hit a lot of threes here tonight for a chance to go. Best of luck.
1: Drown out the crowd, please.
0: Yeah, please try to crowd them out. Boys, that was a lot of fun here, and we appreciate everybody joining us tonight on Game Night. Sports Center All Night comes your way next with Chris Lewis. This has been Game Night on ESPN Radio.
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18: The Yanks and Red Sox close out their series in the Bronx.
19: 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Right center field. Rafael is back. 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
22: 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Handy, the runout. 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
0: A wackly, wiggly series concluded on Sunday Night Baseball on ESPN Radio. The Giants, they took Friday's opener by the lopsided margin of 18-3. In that game, they hit 7 home runs, their most home runs in a game at Wrigley Field in franchise history. The Cubs, they bounced back on Saturday with their 8th walk-off win, the most in Major League Baseball, and the most within their first 65 games of a season since 2015. Rubber match began with a San Francisco strike.
23: Here comes a 1-1. Swing and a line drive out towards left center field. That's a base hit. Pete Crow Armstrong picks it up, fires it into second. Devers coming in to score. It's an RBI single for Lee. And the Giants jump out front 1-0. Lee has hit in 15 in a row.
1: Red hot at the plate. It was an early run for the Giants, but this was a game that was centered around the pitching. Trevor McDonald, he went 5 innings of one-run ball, followed by 5 relievers who kept the Cubs off the board. On the other side, Chicago's Javier Assad pitched 6 1/3, scoreless on the back end of an opener. Game was tied at 1 into extra innings in the 10th.
23: The 0-1 is hit on the ground right side, through the right side, holding a base hit around third, and coming in to score is Cox, and a base hit for Chapman. And the Giants have the lead here in the 10th. It is 2-1.
1: And that was the difference on ESPN Radio. Giants sneak past the Cubs 2-1 in 10 innings. It's the Giants' second win this season when scoring 2 or 1 run. They entered Sunday 1-25 when scoring 2 runs or fewer this season. After the game, Boog Shambi, Doug Lamville, they had the call on ESPN Radio. They break it down on Post Game Extra.
23: Thanks, Chris. Giants win it in extra innings. And the final 2-1 in 10. Doug Lanville, it started on the mound. I thought Trevor McDonald did a really good job.
2: He really did an excellent job. And, you know, the power sinker was in effect. And the Cubs had a lot of trouble squaring it up. He's known for his ground balls. He got some strikeouts to go with it. And most importantly, after the 5th inning, the bullpen of the Giants just cruised. They, you know, had a little traffic, but shut down the door, made some big pitches, a little base running mistakes on the Cubs side. And Matt Chapman was excellent again, you know, got the big hit. So that's the Giants that have the offensive potential but have to find ways to win these run prevention games. And the starting pitching has been a huge problem, but not tonight. McDonald was fantastic.
23: Alex Bregman really struggling for the Cubs right now, who are still in this offensive funk.
2: Yeah, I mean, Bregman has been this, you know, symbolic of some of their challenges to get going. Pete Crow, I'm sure now at the top, has done a good job of being the catalyst, but they're not getting the guys to drive them.

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1: Another great call by our duo. Thanks so much. And the Cubs, yeah, they're fading 7-20 since May 9th. They had the 27-12 record, which was the best in Major League Baseball entering May 9th. So it's been a reversal for Chicago. Let's go over to the American League Yankees-Red Sox series. The game on Saturday was rained out, so they picked it back up on Sunday. Big eighth inning for the Yankees against the Red Sox.
2: One of four lefties in the bullpen for the Red Sox. They bring him in to face Jazz, who is trying to avoid the golden sombrero. He struck out three times. High fly ball, right center field. Rafael LeBat on the track, at the wall. See ya! A three-run home run for Chisholm as the Yankees pouring it on here in the eighth inning.
1: That on Yes Network, the Yankees topple the Red Sox 6-1. They scored five runs in the eighth inning. All five runs and four hits in that inning were with two outs. Jazz Chisholm just heard it there, the three-run home run. After the game, he talked about stepping up his game with the absence of Aaron Judge.
3: I think everybody would say that, you know, you just lost the MVP of the league. And, I mean, he means a lot to our team, especially because he's our captain and he leads us every day, you know. So I feel like everybody just feels like they got to find a way to contribute as best as they could in his absence.
1: Yankees 4-1 this season against the Red Sox. Tigers-Mariners crucial series, and it ended in dramatic fashion on 97-1 the ticket.
4: And the man at second, the winning run. 1-0. McGonigal line drive. Off the glove of Paul Young on a leap. Perez coming home. He will score. Kevin McGonigal delivers a walk-off. Two-run single in the bottom of the ninth inning. A mob scene of McGonigal near first base. The Tigers walk it off on McGonigal line drive. RBI not.
1: Call with plenty of enthusiasm, and the Tigers' second win this season when trailing entering the ninth inning. Their manager, A.J. Hinch, after.
5: We get to celebrate a walk-off in front of our fans against one of the best closers in baseball, a really good team, a team that eliminated us last year. So going into the off day, it obviously feels different. We've played back-to-back series against really good teams, and you can see how small the margin is. I mean, it's right there for us. We're trying to not to talk about what we're not doing or what we didn't do or how May went. We're trying to focus on what we're doing now and bring in this energy. Our fans were great. This weekend, you know, our energy in the dugout was great. We never thought we were out of it. It was a kick in the you-know-what when they kept tacking on runs. But, man, we got the right guy up at the right time. We earned it. We had a ton of opportunities today. The last opportunity was the most important with the right guy.
1: Yeah, May wasn't great for Detroit, but they're 5-1 since the start of June. They've won consecutive series for the first time since April. It's the SportsCenter All Night. Chris Lewis here on ESPN Radio. The New York Knicks, they are two wins away from achieving what many New Yorkers felt was unthinkable. Ending their 53-year drought without a championship, New York just the third team in NBA history to win games one and two of the finals on the road. The others, the 95 Rockets, the 93 Bulls, they did it en route to winning it all. Knicks, their fans, they've sensed this team could be special, as evidenced by the fact that they have taken over every road arena to this point, including San Antonio, just a couple of days ago. Forward Josh Hart recognizes the support.
6: To be honest, I'm not doing too much walking around the city right now. You know, it's to see. It's cool. But for me, I try to be as far removed from that as possible, just, you know, mentally, just because if you walk around the city or you go to different places and people are singing your praises and doing all that, it's very easy to be, you know, to get complacent and to listen to those things and start feeling good and then you start relaxing. So for me personally, I try to stay as far away from that as possible, even if I go to, you know, I go to dinner, I'm going to try to go into like a private room or something so I don't have to be around that, because you want to make sure you're as focused and locked in on, you know, the goal at hand.
1: Keeping the eyes on the prize. Well, given what's at stake at the Garden in Game 3, ESPN insider Brian Windhorst was asked on game day whether it could be the most wild fan atmosphere.
7: I'm not sure how much more energy

0: that you can squeeze out of an arena. It's a great arena to watch basketball in anytime. And so, yes, because of the stakes around it, you know, there's watch parties going on all over the city. You know, you see videos of, like, you can literally hear the city reacting because of all the watch parties. You know, people posting sound. They're emanating from Central Park and other places where, you know, there's just groups of people getting together. That's obviously a unique situation. I almost feel like the city itself will be more alive out of the ordinary than the Garden. The Garden will be allowed and the crowd will be into it and they'll be, you know, completely locked in and have the emotion. But that's the case way it always here. I'm in the building right now. That's the way it always is here. But, you know, it'll be a different feel within the city itself, I think, especially leading up to and during the game. There will be many parts of the city that are alive in ways that you're not going to get on the average Monday night.
1: I feel like there's two types of people. One, people who thrive being in crowds like that, seek it out, want to be amongst the people. And then there's the second group, and that group will do anything to avoid being in a crowd like that. I feel like I'm more on the second side. I think a lot of people maybe start out on the first part and then venture into the second part when they get older. They want to avoid it. It's either one or the other. I'm more on side two. I wonder if more people out there are on side one than I think, where they thrive and want to seek to be in a sea of crowd like that. But the ESPN public face of the Knicks is, of course, Stephen A. Smith, right? He is the Knicks fan of them all on our network. And the First Take host, he's hyped.
2: That was the last time, 32 years ago, that we felt as a franchise we had a legitimate shot to win the championship. This is the closest we've been, and to be up 2-0 after two road victories and for the next two games to be at the Garden, at Madison Square Garden, you got a chance not to even have to come back on the road to close them out and to feed off that adrenaline that New York, and when I say New York, I ain't talking about the Garden, I'm talking about the entire city. You're going to see it shaking, reverberating, you're going to see it all. To know that's coming, man, this is the closest we've been to a championship in over a half century.
1: That was from the Hoop Collective podcast. The Spurs, they went 0-2 at home to begin the series. And that only added to the outrageous get-in price for the games at the Garden. I mean, we're talking like five figures as the get-in price for the upper sections at MSG. San Antonio guard De'Aaron Fox, he spoke about what he expects from the road atmosphere.
3: You're in New York. You know, even, you know, when they travel, you know, you hear New York fans. So, I mean, when we came here during the regular season, we hit them first, they hit us back in the mouth, and then we just kind of weren't able to get our wheels turning again. But I think we've been pretty good on the road throughout the playoffs, and obviously this team has been really good at home as well. So we gotta try to come out and, you know, obviously easier said than done, but try to take the crowd out of it as quickly as possible. I think even like our game seven, we never really let the crowd get into the game. And like I said, obviously easier said than done, but just try to negate some of their runs. You know, I mean, you're gonna come in here. It's gonna be loud. Don't want to use the word hostile, but it's gonna be hostile. So you just try to not let the crowd get on their toes too much, because obviously this team plays, and usually it's more so role players and star players that play better at home.
1: 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Catch Game 3, Knicks hosting the Spurs. 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
1: 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The Knicks, they are 14-3 when leading 2-0 in a best-of-seven series, like they do. In this year's NBA Finals, Karl Anthony Towns, he's been a primary reason for the success. Not only all playoffs, but this series specifically. His ability to carry various roles on offense, contain Wemby on defense, has been impressive. Here's former NBA guard Darren Collison on SportsCenter.
2: Well, this six-time All-Star is tired of hearing all the Wemby talk, by the way. And you can probably make the case that he's probably been the best player in this series as well. But it's how he's going about it, too, is this aggression, offensively and defensively. Offensively, he's not really settling for threes like we've seen him in the past. He's been having successful going to the paint, getting fouled himself, and he's staying out of foul trouble defensively. And like I said, defensively, he's playing phenomenal against Wemby, staying in front of the ball. I mean, Karl Anthony Towns is taking this personal, and he's showing it. And he's, like I said, you can make the case that he's been the best player so far in this series.
1: And Darren Collison had a couple of epic playoff battles himself as a member of the Pacers when his teams were taking on LeBron James. Now, one thing that Spurs big man Antonio Daniels noted on ESPN Radio Saturday was that Mike Brown has made an adjustment to how the Knicks run their offense. He compared Brunson's new role more similar to Steph Curry off the ball, while Cat has been used like Draymond Green on the ball, and of course Mike Brown, former assistant for the Golden State Warriors. Towns, he spoke about his change of role.
3: Yeah, I mean, just it's about impact and winning, you know, and especially this year, you know, throughout the year, I've always had to change my role for the betterment of the team. I've always had to change the way I play so it could be most beneficial for the team, and taking all that experience this year, I've had to do it on the fly. You know, it wasn't like game by game. It's been quarter by quarter, you know, and that comes with experience and just knowledge of the game and just time playing the game, time putting shots up, time reading defenses, seeing defenses, offenses. So, like I said, one game, you know, Jalen got hurt, you know, that's when I have to be a primary scorer. And then other games, you know, when he's cooking, I got to be, you know, a facilitator, a hub, an assist maker, aggressive in playmaking. And then there's games I need to do both when he's in and I'm in, and I got to be able to do both while his shot's, you know, warming up. And, you know, there's also days where I got to be a decoy. I got to be the best screener. I got to be the best spacer for our offense. So I think that right now, whatever it takes to win, especially when you're in the NBA Finals, I'm willing to do.
1: And that's what you hear from champions a lot, whatever it takes to get the wins. Now, as our ESPN research team notes, Karl Anthony Towns, 30 years old, while Wemby is 22. It's the second finals meeting between number one picks, one 30 or older and one 22 or younger. The first came in 2007. And that was 31-year-old Tim Duncan. And the Spurs, of course, they were involved, sweeping a 22-year-old LeBron James in the Cavaliers. That was a young ascending player who many thought would become the best player in the sport, eventually did, LeBron, similar to how people are thinking of Victor Wembanyama. And, of course, both matchups featured the Spurs against Mike Brown. Funny how that works. SportsCenter All Night, Chris Lewis here on ESPN Radio. To Major League Baseball, and the Philadelphia Phillies on their homestand continue to play good ball, this time against the White Sox.
4: 1-1, the pitch. Swung on, hit hard and deep, right field, and Nishida going back, he turns, it's gone, and Rafael Marchand has put the Phillies back on top. It's his second home run of the season. It's a two-run shot. It's a 3-2 Phillies lead. And that ball landed about 2 feet from a guy wearing a Marchand jersey.
5: How about that?
1: It like the ball had eyes on Sports Radio 94 WIP. Phillies top of the White Sox at 9-5. Brandon Marsh had a good offensive game again. 2-for-4 home run, couple of runs batted in. The Phillies bats quiet for a good chunk of the year. They've woken up over the last couple of games, and their manager, Don Mattingly, on the suddenly revolved offense.
6: I like this whole homestand. It was, or not the homestand, but more of this last series. Just kind of staying with it and continuing to press on with runs. We had to also, you know, we gave up some runs. And it seemed like the whole series felt like a back and forth, never felt really comfortable with the lead. Yeah, just a kind of a battle. Those guys were put good at bats on us. They put a lot of balls in play. They mix and match with their righties, lefties. You don't really get a bunch of good matchups where you get sections of the order. So they make it tough on you. But our guys did a great job, obviously, of kind of staying with it and putting runs on the board.
1: Even with the Phillies' win, hard to gain ground on the Atlanta Braves. They continue to pace the NL East, and they do so even more against the Pirates.
7: Bases loaded, one down. The chance to tie up the game or better right here. A one pitch. Swung on and banged. Deep to the right field line. Off the wall. They're off to the races. In to score Smith. Here comes Yaz. Here comes Mateo. Harris lays down the law. It's a three-run bases clearing double, and the Braves surge ahead of the seventh.
1: On 680, the Fan, an exciting play, clearing the bases, legging out the double, and the Braves sneak past the Pirates 3-2. Their manager, Walt Weiss, after the game.
8: It's a very close group. It's a group that likes to compete. I say that a lot. They enjoy it, and they hold each other accountable to a high standard. The first day of spring training, everyone talks about accountability, but the greatest form of accountability is when the group doesn't want to let each other down. It doesn't get any better than that. That's where they're at. They don't want to let each other down. There's just pressure to play the right way, to perform for the team. They all do that together, and that's everybody's goal in there. You know, and everybody's on board. It's just a really good group.
1: Keeping the theme of the NLE success, the Mets, they've woken up playing much better baseball and taking it to the Padres.
7: A one hit hard inside first down the right field line. He has five hits. Beatty on his way to third. He's getting waved around. Bowen fires into the cutoff. Beatty scores without a throw. Carson Bench has hit a triple. And right now, whatever Bench can do, he can do no wrong.
1: Bench in the game, 5 for 5, a triple, a home run, 2 runs batted in, 3 runs scored on 880 ESPN New York. Mets a football score over the Padres 7-3. And their manager, Carlos Mendoza, raving about the young star.
9: It's cool to see it. Pretty impressive. I mean, rockets pretty much everywhere. Going, using the middle of the field, staying short, stay on top of the baseball. And the left-on-left homer, I mean, he was just pretty incredible. You know, it's just good to see him continue to fight, continue to compete, and just being himself. So, set the tone for us, and it was a good team to win.
1: California series, Angels and Dodgers. After the Dodgers had the advantage early in the series, the Sunday meeting went the way of Los Angeles Angels.
10: Keep on pitching here in this inning. Angels have had the last 5 batters get on base in a row, and here's a high fly ball that's carrying deep out into center field, and that one is gone. Zach Neto has just blasted one out to dead center. That is a 3-run homer, and the Angels now are on top by a score of 12-5. Neto connects.
1: 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Angels 13, Dodgers 5. It was the Dodgers' first loss to the Angels this season. They were 5-0 with a run differential of plus 36. Coming up next, what's on Wemby's mind heading into Game 3 on SportsCenter All Night.

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1: Omaha picture getting clear as three more teams clinch spots in the College World Series. Zverev wins at Roland Garros for his first Grand Slam. Spurs and Knicks, they gear up for Game 3.
2: The Knicks survive. This magic carpet ride continues. 13 straight victories, and they lead 2-0 here in these NBA Finals.
3: We don't feel like we played well or up to our standard, at least. We're going to go on to Game 3, and if we play our brand of basketball up to our standard, we'll be just fine.
4: Next game might as well be 0-0 again. That's how it has to be. Can't be satisfied with anything.
5: Now you're going to go on the road in that environment. They don't know. They don't know what they're about to encounter. This is different.
1: Not only did the Spurs become just the third team in finals history to lose the first two games of the finals at home, it was also the first time the Spurs had lost consecutive home games since December 27th and 29th of 2025 of this season. So the burden falls on San Antonio to avoid their first three-game losing streak all season in Game 3. Their superstar still collecting numbers. Two games into the finals, and Wembanyama is already the fifth player to have consecutive finals games with 25 points and three blocks since the block stat was tracked in the 73-74 season. He sat down with ESPN radio analyst team of Doris Burke and PJ Carlissimo.
6: With Victor Wembanyama before Game 3, you seem to have this insatiable appetite for growth and improvement, and I mean that beyond the basketball floor. But I'm just curious, is that innate? Is it something the way you were raised, Victor? Where does that stem from?
7: Interesting question. I would say it's multifactorial, but mostly innate. Entertain is because I've been close to the high level of basketball, you know, regardless of age, you know, for so long that it's the way my life is. I can't imagine it another way.
8: Victor, is there one aspect of playing in the NBA that has been very different than you anticipated coming over?
7: Yeah, for sure. Back in France, I basically had, on average, a week to prepare a game. The thing that's different from what I expected is you have to always elevate your goals because it's so hard to, like, get onto the next thing every time that you have to keep the big picture in mind while giving 100% at every game, you know, and it's a lot of games in a season.
8: Playoffs are a little different, and I know now in EuroLeague, sometimes you play series, but where I was going with this one is now you're playing a series. You play the same opponent, can be seven times like it was last game. Is that different than anything you've ever experienced in basketball where you're making these adjustments from game to game and you keep playing the same team, the same players?
7: Absolutely. I mean, previous series played seven games and we played them five times in the regular season. So playing the team 12 times, it's very different and very different challenges.
6: I was so taken by your comment about blurry because I hope I'm not misunderstanding you, but it's you have to process in real speed with things happening so quickly. How much growth have you seen individually from your processing speed and reading, getting through those reads from your first NBA game to now?
7: Oh, that's probably the area where I've progressed the most. As a rookie, everything goes so fast. It's like you don't have any control on the game. And it's like, it's sometimes as a rookie, it feels like you're just watching a movie. And then, like, I start playing against these guys like Jokic, and it feels like they can slow or speed up the game as they want. And I'm like, and this looks like something I can reach someday. And I feel like I'm slowly getting there. Of course, I still have to get a lot better, but slowly getting there. But I think there's nothing better than experience to learn that.
8: When you guys talk about your adjustments specifically now for Game 3, it seems New York's very good offensive rebounding team. Defensive rebounding has been a problem for you guys. Like, what can the Spurs do better to keep them getting second chance points, and B, get your fast break going?
7: Mm-hmm. I mean, you said it. Sometimes it's not more complicated than that, but I'm not going to reveal. the rest of our pens.
6: That's spoken like a veteran.
1: Close to the vest on that final answer. But great for our ESPN radio team, Doris Burr, PJ Carlissimo, Mark Kastischer will join them. They'll have the call of game three like they've had the entire run of the NBA Finals. Meanwhile, Wemby will look to get the Spurs back on track in this series. The team put up 115 points per game during the playoffs before the finals, yet averaging just 105 points per game during the finals. San Antonio and the staff, they had 2 days in a lab to come up with some answers. So what's the game plan from Coach Mitch Johnson?
9: Same routine as we've had throughout the playoffs. You dig into the film, you argue, you beat yourself up, you give each other feedback, figure out how to help the guys for the next game. Have not got out and gone on a walk yet, so here's the answer for that. But yeah, not just trying to improve on things that we know that we have to be better at and settle into the series and try to continue to get better.
1: Now, it's one thing to have a plan to start the game, but finishing the game by out-executing the Knicks in crunch time, that's proven to be a challenge for everyone. For the postseason, Brunson, he's averaging 9.3 points per fourth quarter. That's the second most fourth quarter points per game or points per quarter among players to reach the finals since the 1997 playoffs. Johnson was asked about what his team could do better in the fourth.
9: We have not played to our standard. New York's played very well. They have something to do with that. And we have to just be better at some of those things. You know, we got them late clock a ton. We fouled Ananobi on a three, baseline out of bounds. Brunson gets a quick pass to a layup without any resistance. And then obviously, you know, loose ball foul there at the end, like you said. We've put ourselves in positions at times to make them miss. And we have to clean up the rebound and finish possessions out. And we have to be better again at taking advantage of when we put ourselves in good starting spots to take advantage of the things that we are doing well.
1: The NBA Finals, they're on ESPN Radio. Game 3, Knicks-Spurs. Coverage begins tonight, 7:30 Eastern on ESPN Radio, the ESPN app, presented by Gusto. The fourth time is a charm for Alexander Zverev. In his fourth major final, Zverev beat Flavio Cavoli of Italy in four sets to win the French Open title. It's a German's first major title and his 25th title overall. Here's the winner after the match.
10: Yeah, I was cramping. I was struggling physically a little bit, even though I don't think the cramps were physical. I think they were more mental. I was very tightened up. I was very, emotional. I was a bit unstable also in the fourth set, but I actually think that the cramps helped me in a way. I think that I let go. I kind of hit my shots a bit more and just let go. And then of course the fifth set went my way, and I'm happy about that and happy to be sitting next to this beautiful trophy for the first time.
1: It was a crazy time at Roland Garros this year. You had the early exits of Jannik Sinner, Novak Djokovic, plus Carlos Alcaraz, who was unable to participate in this event with injury. And then all the upsets on the women's side as well. Zverev, he joins Russian teenager Mira Andreeva as the winners. Of course, Andreeva won the women's singles trophy on Saturday. The first three tickets to the men's college World Series were punched on Saturday, with number 16 West Virginia and Troy earning their first trips to Omaha, while Ole Miss heading back for the first time since they won the championship back in 2022. Five more spots still to be determined entering Sunday. And let's get it on. We start with the Athens Super Regional. Game 2, and 2 is all that Georgia needed to get past Mississippi State in a thriller.
11: Launched to left! Jackson, goodbye!
12: Well, it's the time of the year when you want your stars to show up. And Daniel Jackson, in my opinion, is going to win the Golden Spikes Award. His 31st long ball of the season.
1: Golden Spikes for the best player, that on ESPN. It was a crazy game, one of those June ones to remember in the Super Regional stage. Georgia 11, Mississippi State 9. That went 10 innings. Georgia to the College World Series for the seventh time. All right, we keep it there in that region. We go to the Chapel Hill Regional. This went to the third game, but North Carolina gets past USC.
13: 2-1 the count. Winning run at second, bottom nine. The pitch. Hall swings and drives one. Deep to center field. Takeuchi going back, and he can't get there. North Carolina is going back to Omaha.
1: I mean, that on ESPN as well. What better way to do it? North Carolina 4, USC 3. Now, between the men's and women's baseball and softball tournaments, there's just been just incredible unscripted drama. And speaking of one-run games to get your team to Omaha, that's exactly what Texas did when they knocked off Oregon.
14: Adrian Rodriguez ready on a 3-1. Slashes one fair down the line in left field. Tinney's going to come in. Pack is going to score. The hand is okay. A double to give the Horns the lead.
1: Again on ESPN with the call, and that was enough. Texas 6, Oregon 5. This game was back and forth. Oregon gave up home runs, a couple of them, in the first five pitches thrown in this game. Had to work with a deficit, came back to get right back in it. But it is Texas that wins and advances to the College World Series for the first time since 2022. You used to be able to, you know, use that transition from the ones who don't get paid to the ones who do get paid when you go from college to pro. You can't exactly use that transition anymore. But to Major League Baseball we go. Speaking of close contests decided by the minimum, Royals Twins fit that description. Royals squeak past the Twins.
13: 3-1 pitch. Marte rips it high in the air, deep center field. Kreider races back. He looks up. It's gone. Into the batter's eye. Starling Marte's first Royals homer. A massive three-run shot. 441 feet for Starling Marte.
1: And Marte was just 1-for-11 in his previous seven games entering that one on 96.5 The Fan. Royals hold on for the 6-5 win. Let's go to an AL West showdown, Athletics and Astros. And it was all the team from Sacramento.
13: 2-2 pitch. Driven to right field. Moving back is Smith. He looks up and it is gone. A two-run homer for Kurtz. You knew it was going to happen at some point in Houston. And the A's have their first lead. It's 2-0.
1: Talk 650 KSTE 5-0 final. Athletics over the Astros. Florida showdown, Marlins and Rays. And it's back-to-back strong performances for the Fish.
15: Lefty Mets set at the belt. 2-2 again. Mack with a broken bat bouncer. The shortstop Walls has got it. He's coming home at the throw. And it pops away from Fiducia. Here comes Marcy. Allen rolls to the backstop. And both come in to score. Put the ball in play and see what happens. That is a two-run fielder's choice. And it's 4-1 Marlins in the home seven.
1: Yeah, two-run fielder's choice. Not every day you see that one on 104.3 The Fan, or 104.3 WQAM, I should say. Now, of course, not every day you hear a call like that as well. For the Rays, the Rays aren't fish. They're a different type of water creature. Marlins are fish, if we wanted to compare the mascots from Florida. But they've dropped 10 of their last 13 dating back to May 24th. They're a team that came in to the end of May playing strong baseball, but they have tailed off over the last couple of weeks. Other scores, Blue Jays topped the Orioles 6-4. It was the Cardinals 5, Reds 3. Brewers pound the Rockies 12-4. Rangers do the same to the Guardians 10-0. The Diamondbacks over the Nationals 5-1. Coming up next, why it was a winning move to ride with Nelly in L.A. 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
1: A couple of blowouts in the WNBA on Sunday, starting with the Sparks dominating the Fire.
2: Coming over from France. There's 3 seconds left. Here's Late. This time, pocket picked. Here's Plum. Numbers for L.A. Hamby, the run out. Lay it up and in. Timeout, Portland.
1: That on NBA TV, and Portland needed a timeout. They did not recover. Sparks 89, Fire 72. Nneka Ogumike, 7th career 20-point, 15-rebound game. She was stellar. The Fire have lost a season-high 3 straight games, and they dropped 4 of their last 5. The other blowout, Toronto Tempo, the other expansion new team this year, took it to the sky.
3: There's that defense coming back. Sykes through the contact and one. It's really nice when Sykes also not in the open court, in the half court, but still gets into the paint for the tough finish.
1: That on TSN, Brittany Sykes scoring that one. She had 25 points, the former Syracuse standout, as the Tempo beat the Sky 85-68. U.S. Women's Open in Los Angeles, Nelly Korda. She took the title Sunday for her second consecutive major victory. She held off Charlie Hull and Gabby Lopez by one shot. It's her first U.S. Open win and the 4th major victory of her career.
4: That 14-year-old girl that stepped on the range at Sabonics in 2013, I mean, her dream has just come true sitting next to this trophy right now. I mean, it's really hard to put into words. You know, this week was definitely a grind. I don't even feel like I had my B game. I was just grinding out there, and that's what I guess major championships are all about, right? It doesn't matter if you have your B or C game, you have to be there mentally, and I have a great support system off the golf course, on the golf course, and I literally would not be standing here without the millions of pep talks I just got on the golf course from Jay.
1: Talk about a flex. I just won the U.S. Women's Open. I didn't even have my B game. Nelly Korda, her 19th career victory on the LPGA Tour. She became just the 3rd player in the past 30 years to win each of the first 2 majors of a calendar year. Let's go to John Ryder with today's top sound.
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6: Thanks, Chris. We start with Major League Baseball in the Bronx, and the Yankees pile up the runs in the 8th and a win over the Red Sox. Michael Kay with the call on the YES Network.
7: High fly ball, right center field. Rafael LeBat on the track, at the wall. See ya! A 3-run home run for Chisholm as the Yankees pouring it on here in the 8th inning.
0: Number 4.
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8: 1-2. He's hit high, deep to right field, carrying toward the fence, and out of here. The dreams start to Brandon Valenzuela's big league career continues. Another home run, his 7th in 43 games. And the Blue Jays lead it 6-4.
0: Number 3.
6: Now to college baseball in the Super Regionals. Georgia gets past Mississippi State on this blast in the 10th inning on ESPN TV.
9: Launched to left. Jackson, goodbye.
10: Well, it's the time of the year when you want your stars to show up. Jackson, in my opinion, is going to win the Gold Spikes Award. His 31st lone ball of the season.
0: Number 2.
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0: Chris, our top sound is the College Baseball Super Regionals as North Carolina walks off USC. 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
1: 2-1 the count. Winning run at second, bottom nine. The pitch. Hall swings and drives one. Deep to center field. Takeuchi going back. And he did it! North Carolina is going back to Omaha!
2: A Sunday without an NBA Finals game or a Stanley Cup final game, yet still plenty of drama on Top Sound. From Top Sound to maybe the top player of the playoffs, Jalen Brunson scored 30 or more 6 times this postseason, and the Knicks 6-0 when he does. Tied for the 4th most 30-point games in a single postseason in team history. Averaging 25.6 points per game in 83 career playoff games, up from just about 19 points per game during his regular season career. So that average of 6.4 points per game increase, it is the largest amongst players with 50 career playoff games. He took the podium in the day off, and he was asked a question about the vibe in New York City.
3: If people want to know what it looks like in New York right now, normally you guys wouldn't be here on a practice day. Are you looking around at all? Do you get a sense of it at all? Will you try and look, or not until it's over?
4: Not until it's over.
3: Are you letting your family come look, your friends, anything like that? Or
4: they can do what they want.
2: Yeah, he's in the zone, not expanding. How about improvements from struggling from the field in game two?
4: Playing better with the lead that we had in the 14th, the 14-point lead. The way they fought back and took the lead is just a credit to who they are. Us staying composed helped us win that game, but we do need to be able to finish the game better. Just unacceptable with the way we just obviously just let that 14-point lead go the way we did.
2: And here is my favorite response that he had at the podium on Sunday.
5: When a guy like you falls into the second round of the draft, a lot of people miss something about you. When you think back on your draft process, what do you think it was that was just underestimated, not seen in you at that time?
4: Everything.
2: Yeah, everything. What is the one thing you got wrong? The one thing was everything. And boy, has he proved the doubters wrong. Not bad for a second round pick. It might be him or Karl Anthony Towns that could be your finals MVP if the Knicks keep it up. But coming up next, the conclusion of a wacky Giants-Cubs series that was on ESPN Radio. This is SportsCenter All Night.
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28: The Yanks and Red Sox close out their series in the Bronx.
29: 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Rafael is back on the track at the wall. See ya! A three-run home run for Chisholm.
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32: 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Numbers for L.A. Handy, the run out. Lay it up and in.
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2: A wackly, wriggly series concluded on Sunday Night Baseball on ESPN Radio. The Giants, they took Friday's opener by the lopsided margin of 18-3. In that game, they hit 7 home runs, their most home runs in a game at Wrigley Field in franchise history. The Cubs, they bounced back on Saturday with their 8th walk-off win, the most in Major League Baseball, and the most within their first 65 games of a season since 2015. Rubber match began with a San Francisco strike.
33: Here comes a 1-1. Swing and a line drive out towards left center field. That's a base hit. Pete Crow Armstrong picks it up, fires it into second. Devers coming in to score. It's an RBI single for Lee. And the Giants jump out front, 1-0. Lee has hit in 15 in a row.
2: Red hot at the plate. It was an early run for the Giants. But this was a game that was centered around the pitching. Trevor McDonald, he went 5 innings of 1-run ball, followed by 5 relievers who kept the Cubs off the board. On the other side, Chicago's Javier Assad pitched 6 1/3, scoreless on the back end of an opener. Game was tied at 1 into extra innings in the 10th.
33: The 0-1 is hit on the ground right side, through the right side, hole and a base hit around third, and coming in to score is Cox, and a base hit for Chapman. And the Giants have the lead here in the 10th. It is 2-1.
2: And that was the difference on ESPN Radio. Giants sneak past the Cubs 2-1 in 10 innings. It's the Giants' second win this season when scoring 2 or 1 run. They entered Sunday 1-25 when scoring 2 runs or fewer this season. After the game, Boog Shambi, Doug Lamville, they had the call on ESPN Radio. They break it down on Postgame Extra.
33: Thanks, Chris. Giants win it in extra innings. And the final 2-1 in 10. Doug Lanville, it started on the mound. I thought Trevor McDonald did a really good job.
34: He really did an excellent job. And, you know, the power sinker was in effect. And the Cubs had a lot of trouble squaring it up. He's known for his ground balls. He got some strikeouts to go with it. And most importantly, after the 5th inning, the bullpen of the Giants just cruised. They you know, had a little traffic, but shut down the door, made some big pitches, a little base running mistakes on the Cubs side. And Matt Chapman was excellent again, you know, got the big hit. So that's the Giants that have the offensive potential, but have to find ways to win these run prevention games. And the starting pitching has been a huge problem, but not tonight. McDonald was fantastic.
33: Alex Bregman really struggling for the Cubs right now, who are still in this offensive funk.
34: Yeah, I mean, Bregman has been this, you know, symbolic of some of their challenges to get going. Pete Crow, I'm sure now at the top, has done a good job of being the catalyst, but they're not getting the guys to drive them in, you know, drive in the runs. It's very spotty, and it's made the pitching on the other team strong in terms of getting the momentum to hand off to the bullpen in good shape. So they're trying to get that offense going. It's certainly a good offense on paper. They're not executing at this moment.
33: Giants get out of town. They'll head home and play host to the Washington Nationals. And meanwhile, for the Chicago Cubs, it'll be an off day tomorrow, and then a game with the Rockies on Tuesday. Again, the final here, the Giants win it in 10-2-1. For Doug Glanville, I'm

0: They bring him in to face Jazz, who is trying to avoid the golden sombrero. He struck out three times. High foul ball, right center field. Rafael Labatt on the track, at the wall. See ya! A three-run home run for Chisholm as the Yankees pouring it on here in the eighth inning.
1: That on Yes Network, the Yankees toppled the Red Sox 6-1. They scored five runs in the eighth inning. All five runs and four hits in that inning were with two outs. Jazz Chisholm just heard it there, the three-run home run. After the game, he talked about stepping up his game with the absence of Aaron Judge.
2: I think everybody would say that, you know, you just lost the MVP of the league. And, I mean, he means a lot to our team, especially because he's our captain and he leads us every day, you know. So I feel like everybody just feels like they got to find a way to contribute as best as they could in his absence.
1: Yankees 4-1 this season against the Red Sox. Tigers Mariners crucial series, and it ended in dramatic fashion on 97-1 the ticket.
3: And the man at second, the winning run. 1-0. McGonigal line drive. Off the glove of Paul Young on a leap. Perez coming home. He will score. Kevin McGonigal delivers a walk-off. Two-run single in the bottom of the ninth inning. A mob scene of McGonigal near first base. The Tigers walk it off on a McGonigal line drive. RBI not.
1: Call with plenty of enthusiasm, and the Tigers' second win this season when trailing entering the ninth inning. Their manager, A.J. Hinch, after.
4: We get to celebrate a walk-off in front of our fans against one of the best closers in baseball, a really good team, a team that eliminated us last year. So going into the off day, it obviously feels different. We've played back-to-back series against really good teams, and you can see how small the margin is. I mean, it's right there for us. We're trying to not to talk about what we're not doing or what we didn't do or how May went. We're trying to focus on what we're doing now and bring in this energy. Our fans were great. This weekend, you know, our energy in the dugout was great. We never thought we were out of it. It was a kick in the you-know-what when they kept tacking on runs. But, man, we got the right guy up at the right time. We earned it. We had a ton of opportunities today. The last opportunity was the most important with the right guy.
1: Yeah, May wasn't great for Detroit, but they're 5-1 since the start of June. They've won consecutive series for the first time since April. It's the SportsCenter All Night. Chris Lewis here on ESPN Radio. The New York Knicks, they are two wins away from achieving what many New Yorkers felt was unthinkable. Ending their 53-year drought without a championship, New York just the third team in NBA history to win games 1 and 2 of the finals on the road. The other is the 95 Rockets, the 93 Bulls. They did it en route to winning it all. Knicks, their fans, they've sensed this team could be special, as evidenced by the fact that they have taken over every road arena to this point, including San Antonio, just a couple of days ago. Forward Josh Hart recognizes the support.
5: To be honest, I'm not doing too much walking around the city right now. You know, it's to see. It's cool. But for me, I try to be as far removed from that as possible, just, you know, mentally, just because if you walk around the city or you go to different places and people are singing your praises and doing all that, it's very easy to be, you know, to get complacent and to listen to those things and start feeling good and then you start relaxing. So for me personally, I try to stay as far away from that as possible, even if I go to, you know, I go to dinner, I'm going to try to go into like a private room or something so I don't have to be around that, because you want to make sure you're as focused and locked in on, you know, the goal at hand.
1: Keeping the eyes on the prize. Well, given what's at stake at the Garden in Game 3, ESPN insider Brian Windhorst was asked on game day whether it could be the most wild fan atmosphere.
6: I'm not sure how much more energy that you can squeeze out of an arena. It's a great arena to watch basketball in anytime. And so, yes, because of the stakes around it, you know, there's watch parties going on all over the city. You know, you see videos of, like, you can literally hear the city reacting because of all the watch parties. These are people posting sound. They're emanating from Central Park and other places where, you know, there's just groups of people getting together. That's obviously a unique situation. I almost feel like the city itself will be more alive out of the

0: ordinary than the Garden. The Garden will be allowed and the crowd will be into it and they'll be, you know, completely locked in and have the emotion. But that's the case way it always here. I'm in the building right now. That's the way it always is here. But, you know, it'll be a different feel within the city itself, I think, especially leading up to and during the game. There will be many parts of the city that are alive in ways that you're not going to get on the average Monday night.
1: I feel like there's two types of people. One, people who thrive being in crowds like that, seek it out, want to be amongst the people. And then there's the second group, and that group will do anything to avoid being in a crowd like that. I feel like I'm more on the second side. I think a lot of people maybe start out on the first part and then venture into the second part when they get older. They want to avoid it. It's either one or the other. I'm more on side two. I wonder if more people out there are on side one than I think, where they thrive and want to seek to be in a sea of crowd like that. But the ESPN public face of the Knicks is, of course, Stephen A. Smith, right? He is the Knicks fan of them all on our network. And the First Take host, he's hyped.
2: That was the last time 32 years ago that we felt as a franchise we had a legitimate shot to win the championship. This is the closest we've been, and to be up 2-0 after two road victories and for the next two games to be at the Garden, at Madison Square Garden, you got a chance not to even have to come back on the road to close them out and to feed off that adrenaline that New York, and when I say New York, I ain't talking about the Garden, I'm talking about the entire city. You're gonna see it shaking, reverberating, you're gonna see it all. To know that's coming, man, this is the closest we've been to a championship in over a half century.
1: That was from the Hoop Collective podcast. The Spurs, they went 0-2 at home to begin the series. And that only added to the outrageous get-in price for the games at the Garden. I mean, we're talking like five figures as the get-in price for the upper sections at MSG. San Antonio guard De'Aaron Fox, he spoke about what he expects from the road atmosphere.
3: You're in New York. You know, even, you know, when they travel, you know, you hear New York fans. So, I mean, when we came here during the regular season, we hit them first. They hit us back in the mouth, and then we just kind of weren't able to get our wheels turning again. But I think we've been pretty good on the road throughout the playoffs, and obviously this team has been really good at home as well. So we gotta try to come out and, you know, obviously easier said than done, but try to take the crowd out of it as quickly as possible. I think even like our game seven, we never really let the crowd get into the game. And like I said, obviously easier said than done, but just try to negate some of their runs. You know, I mean, you're gonna come in here. It's gonna be loud. It's gonna, you know, don't want to use the word hostile, but it's gonna be hostile. So you just try to not let the crowd get on their toes too much, because obviously this team plays, and usually it's more so role players and star players that play better at home.
1: 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Catch Game 3, Knicks hosting the Spurs. 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Coming up next, what has been the real key to this Knicks run? 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
1: 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The Knicks, they are 14-3 when leading 2-0 in a best-of-seven series, like they do in this year's NBA Finals. Karl Anthony Towns, he's been a primary reason for the success. Not only all playoffs, but this series specifically, his ability to carry various roles on offense, contain Wemby on defense, has been impressive. Here's former NBA guard Darren Collison on SportsCenter.
2: Well, this six-time All-Star is tired of hearing all the Wemby talk, by the way. And you can probably make the case that he's probably been the best player in this series as well. But it's how he's going about it, too, is his aggression, offensively and defensively. Offensively, he's not really settling for threes like we've seen him in the past. He's been having successful going to the paint, getting fouled himself, and he's staying out of foul trouble defensively. And like I said, defensively, he's playing phenomenal against Wemby, staying in front of the ball. I mean, Karl-Anthony Towns is taking this personal, and he's showing it. And he's, like I said, you can make the case that he's been the best player so far in this series.
1: And Darren Collison had a couple of epic playoff battles himself as a member of the Pacers when his teams were taking on LeBron James. Now, one thing that Spurs big man Antonio Daniels noted on ESPN Radio Saturday was that Mike Brown has made an adjustment to how the Knicks run their offense. He compared Brunson's new role more similar to Steph Curry off the ball, while Cat has been used like Draymond Green on the ball. And, of course, Mike Brown, former assistant for the Golden State Warriors. Towns, he spoke about his change of role.
3: Yeah, I mean, just it's about impact and winning, you know, and especially this year, you know, throughout the year, I've always had to change my role for the betterment of the team. I've always had to change the way I play so it could be most beneficial for the team. And taking all that experience this year, I've had to do it on the fly. You know, it wasn't like game by game. It's been quarter by quarter, you know, and that comes with experience and just knowledge of the game and just time playing the game, time putting shots up, time reading defenses, seeing defenses, offenses. So, like I said, one game, you know, Jalen got hurt, you know, that's when I have to be a primary scorer. And in other games, you know, when he's cooking, I got to be, you know, a facilitator, a hub, a assist maker, aggressive in playmaking. And then there's games I need to do both when he's in and I'm in, and I got to be able to do both. While his shot's, you know, warming up. And, you know, there's also days where I got to be a decoy. I got to be the best screener. I got to be the best spacer for our offense. So I think that right now, whatever it takes to win, especially when you're in the NBA Finals, I'm willing to do.
1: And that's what you hear from champions a lot. Whatever it takes to get the wins. Now, as our ESPN research team notes, Karl-Anthony Towns, 30 years old, while Wemby is 22. It's the second finals meeting between number one picks, one 30 or older and one 22 or younger. The first came in 2007. And that was 31-year-old Tim Duncan. And the Spurs, of course, they were involved, sweeping a 22-year-old LeBron James and the Cavaliers. That was a young ascending player who many thought would become the best player in the sport, eventually did. LeBron, similar to how people are thinking of Victor Wembanyama. And, of course, both matchups featured the Spurs against Mike Brown. Funny how that works. SportsCenter All Night, Chris Lewis here on ESPN Radio. To Major League Baseball, and the Philadelphia Phillies on their homestand continue to play good ball, this time against the White Sox.
4: 1-1, the pitch. Swung on, hit hard and deep, right field, and Nishida going back, he turns, it's gone, and Rafael Marchand has put the Phillies back on top. It's his second home run of the season. It's a two-run shot. It's a 3-2 Phillies lead. And that ball landed about 2 feet from a guy wearing a Marchand jersey.
5: How about that?
1: It like the ball had eyes on Sports Radio 94 WIP. Phillies top of the White Sox at 9-5. Brandon Marsh had a good offensive game again. 2-for-4 home run, couple of runs batted in. The Phillies bats quiet for a good chunk of the year. They've woken up over the last couple of games, and their manager, Don Mattingly, on the suddenly revolved offense.
6: I like this whole homestand. It was, or not the homestand, but one of this last series, just kind of staying with it and continuing to press on with runs. We had to also, you know, we gave up some runs. And it seemed like the whole series felt like a back and forth, never felt really comfortable with the lead. Yeah, just a kind of a battle. Those guys were put good at bats on us. They put a lot of balls in play. They mix and match with their righties, lefties. You don't really get a bunch of good matchups where you get sections of the order. So they make it tough on you. But our guys did a great job, obviously, of kind of staying with it and putting runs on the board.
1: Even with the Phillies' win, hard to gain ground on the Atlanta Braves. They continue to pace the NL East, and they do so even more against the Pirates.
7: Bases loaded, one down. The chance to tie up the game or better right here. A one pitch. Swung on and banged. Deep to the right field line. Off the wall. They're off to the races. In to score Smith. Here comes Yaz. Here comes Mateo. Harris lays down the law. It's a three-run bases clearing double, and the Braves surge ahead of the seventh.
1: On 680, the Fan, an exciting play, clearing the bases, legging out the double, and the Braves sneak past the Pirates 3-2. Their manager, Walt Weiss, after the game.
8: It's a very close group. It's a group that likes to compete. I say that a lot. They enjoy it, and they hold each other accountable to a high standard. The first day of spring training, everyone talks about accountability, but the greatest form of accountability is when the group doesn't want to let each other down. It doesn't get any better than that. That's where they're at. They don't want to let each other down. There's just pressure to play the right way, to perform for the team. They all do that together, and that's everybody's goal in there. You know, and everybody's on board. It's just a really good group.
1: Keeping the theme of the NLE success, the Mets, they've woken up playing much better baseball and taking it to the Padres.
7: Oh, one hit hard, inside first, down the right field line. He has five hits. Beatty on his way to third. He's getting waved around. Bowen fires into the cutoff. Beatty scores without a throw. Carson Bench has hit a triple. And right now, whatever Bench can do, he can do no wrong.
1: Bench in the game, 5-for-5, a triple, a home run, two runs batted in, three runs scored on 880 ESPN New York. Mets a football score over the Padres 7-3. And their manager, Carlos Mendoza, raving about the young star.
9: It's cool to see it. Pretty impressive. I mean, rockets pretty much everywhere. Going, using the middle of the field, staying short, stay on top of the baseball. And the left and left homer, I mean, he was just pretty incredible. You know, it's just good to see him continue to fight, continue to compete, and just being himself. So, set the tone for us, and it was a good team win.
1: California series, Angels and Dodgers. After the Dodgers had the advantage early in the series, the Sunday meeting went the way of Los Angeles Angels.
10: Keep on pitching here in this inning. Angels have had the last five batters get on base in a row, and here's a high fly ball that's carrying deep out into center field, and that one is gone. Zach Neto has just blasted one out to dead center. That is a three-run homer, and the Angels now are on top by a score of 12-5. Neto connects.
1: 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Angels 13, Dodgers 5. It was the Dodgers' first loss to the Angels this season. They were 5-0 with a run differential of plus 36. Coming up next, what's on Wemby's mind heading into Game 3 on SportsCenter All Night.
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1: Omaha picture getting clear as three more teams clinch spots in the College World Series. Zverev wins at Roland Garros for his first Grand Slam. Spurs and Knicks, they gear up for game three.
28: The Knicks survive this magic carpet ride continues. 13 straight victories, and they lead 2-0 here in these NBA Finals.
29: We don't feel like we played well or up to our standard, at least. We're going to go on to game three, and if we play our brand of basketball up to our standard, we'll be just fine.
30: Next game might as well be 0-0 again. It's how it has to be. Can't be satisfied with anything.
31: Now you're going to go on the road in that environment. They don't know. They don't know what they're about to encounter. This is different.
1: Not only did the Spurs become just the third team in finals history to lose the first two games of the finals at home, it was also the first time the Spurs had lost consecutive home games since December 27th and 29th of 2025 of this season. So the burden falls on San Antonio to avoid their first three-game losing streak all season in game three. Their superstar still collecting numbers. Two games into the finals, and Wembanyama is already the fifth player to have consecutive finals games with 25 points and three blocks since the block stat was tracked in the 73-74 season. He sat down with ESPN radio analyst team of Doris Burke and PJ Carlissimo.
32: With Victor Wembanyama before game three, you seem to have this insatiable appetite for growth and improvement, and I mean that beyond the basketball floor. But I'm just curious, is that innate? Is it something the way you were raised, Victor? Where does that stem from?
33: Interesting question. I would say it's multifactorial, but mostly innate. Entertain is because I've been close to the high level of basketball, you know, regardless of age, you know, for so long that it's the way my life is. I can't imagine it another way.
0: Victor, is there one aspect of playing in the NBA that has been very different than you anticipated coming over?
33: Yeah, for sure. Back in France, I basically had, on average, a week to prepare a game. The thing that's different from what I expected is you have to always elevate your goals, because it's so hard to, like, get onto the next thing every time that you have to keep the big picture in mind while giving 100% at every game, you know, and it's a lot of games in the season.
0: Playoffs are a little different, and I know now in EuroLeague, sometimes you play series, but where I was going with this one is now you're playing a series. You play the same opponent, can be seven times like it was last game. Is that different than anything you've ever experienced in basketball, where you're making these adjustments from game to game and you keep playing the same team, the same players?
33: Absolutely. I mean, previous series played seven games, and we played them five times in the regular season. So playing the team 12 times, it's very different, and very different challenges.
32: I was so taken by your comment about blurry, because I hope I'm not misunderstanding you, but you have to process in real speed with things happening so quickly. How much growth have you seen individually from your processing speed and reading, getting through those reads from your first NBA game to now?
33: Oh, that's probably the area where I've progressed the most. As a rookie, everything goes so fast. It's like you don't have any control on the game. And it's like, sometimes as a rookie, it feels like you're just watching a movie. And then, like, I start playing against these guys like Jokic, and it feels like they can slow or speed up the game as they want. And I'm like, and this looks like something I can reach someday, and I feel like I'm slowly getting there. Of course, I still have to get a lot better, but slowly getting there. But I think there's nothing better than experience to learn that.
0: When you guys talk about your adjustments specifically now for game three, it seems New York's very good offensive rebounding team. Defensive rebounding has been a problem for you guys. What can the Spurs do better to keep them getting second chance points, and B, get your fast break going?
33: Mm-hmm. I mean, you said it. Sometimes it's not more complicated than that, but I'm not going to reveal the rest of our plans.
32: That's spoken like a veteran.
1: Close to the vest on that final answer. But great for our ESPN radio team. Doris Burr, PJ Carlissimo, Mark Kastischer will join them. They'll have the call of game three like they've had the entire run of the NBA Finals. Meanwhile, Wemby will have to get the Spurs back on track in this series. The team put up 115 points per game during the playoffs before the finals, yet averaging just 105 points per game during the finals. San Antonio and the staff, they had 2 days in a lab to come up with some answers. So what's the game plan from Coach Mitch Johnson?
2: Same routine as we've had throughout the playoffs. You dig into the film, you argue, you beat yourself up, you give each other feedback, figure out how to help the guys for the next game. Have not got out and gone on a walk yet, so here's the answer for that. But yeah, not just trying to improve on things that we know that we have to be better at and settle into the series and try to continue to get better.
1: Now, it's one thing to have a plan to start the game, but finishing the game by out-executing the Knicks in crunch time, that's proven to be a challenge for everyone. For the postseason, Brunson, he's averaging 9.3 points per fourth quarter. That's the second most fourth quarter points per game, or points per quarter, among players to reach the finals since the 1997 playoffs. Johnson was asked about what his team could do better in the fourth.
2: We have not played to our standard. New York's played very well. They have something to do with that, and we have to just be better at some of those things. You know, we got them late clock a ton. We fouled Ananobi on a three, baseline out of bounds. Brunson gets a quick pass to a layup without any resistance. And then obviously, you know, loose ball foul there at the end, like you said. We've put ourselves in positions at times to make them miss, and we have to clean up the rebound and finish possessions out. And we have to be better again at taking advantage of when we put ourselves in good starting spots to take advantage of the things that we are doing well.
1: The NBA Finals, they're on ESPN Radio. Game 3, Knicks-Spurs. Coverage begins tonight, 7:30 Eastern on ESPN Radio, the ESPN app, presented by Gusto. The fourth time is a charm for Alexander Zverev. In his fourth major final, Zverev beat Flavio Cavoli of Italy in four sets to win the French Open title. It's a German's first major title and his 25th title overall. Here's the winner after the match.
33: Yeah, I was cramping. I was struggling physically a little bit, even though I don't think the cramps were physical. I think they were more mental. I was very tightened up. I was very, emotional. I was a bit unstable also in the fourth set. But I actually think that the cramps helped me in a way. I think that I let go. I kind of hit my shots a bit more and just let go. And then of course the fifth set went my way, and I'm happy about that and happy to be sitting next to this beautiful trophy for the first time.
1: It was a crazy time at Roland Garros this year. You had the early exits of Jannik Sinner, Novak Djokovic, plus Carlos Alcaraz, who was unable to participate in this event with injury. And then all the upsets on the women's side as well. Zverev, he joins Russian teenager Mira Andreeva as the winners. Of course, Andreeva won the women's singles trophy on Saturday. The first three tickets to the men's college World Series were punched on Saturday, with number 16 West Virginia and Troy earning their first trips to Omaha, while Ole Miss heading back for the first time since they won the championship back in 2022. Five more spots still to be determined entering Sunday. And let's get it on. We start with the Athens Super Regional. Game 2, and 2 is all that Georgia needed to get past Mississippi State in a thriller.
3: Launched to left! Jackson, goodbye!
4: Well, it's the time of the year when you want your stars to show up. And Daniel Jackson, in my opinion, is going to win the Golden Spikes Award. His 31st long ball of the season.
1: Golden Spikes for the best player, that on ESPN. It was a crazy game, one of those June ones to remember in the Super Regional stage. Georgia 11, Mississippi State 9. That went 10 innings. Georgia to the College World Series for the seventh time. All right, we keep it there in that region. We go to the Chapel Hill Regional. This went to the third game, but North Carolina gets past USC.
5: 2-1 the count. Winning run at second, bottom nine. The pitch. Hall swings and drives one. Deep to center field. Takeuchi going back, and he takes it down. North Carolina is going back to Omaha.
1: I mean, that on ESPN as well. What better way to do it? North Carolina 4, USC 3. Now, between the men's and women's baseball and softball tournaments, there's just been just incredible unscripted drama. And speaking of one-run games to get your team to Omaha, that's exactly what Texas did when they knocked off Oregon.
6: Adrian Rodriguez ready on a 3-1. Slashes one fair down the line in left field. Tinney's going to come in. Pack is going to score. The hand is okay. A double to give the Horns the lead.
1: Again on ESPN with the call, and that was enough. Texas 6, Oregon 5. This game was back and forth. Oregon gave up home runs, a couple of them, in the first five pitches thrown in this game. Had to work with a deficit, came back to get right back in it. But it is Texas that wins and advances to the College World Series for the first time since 2022. You used to be able to, you know, use that transition from the ones who don't get paid to the ones who do get paid when you go from college to pro. You can't exactly use that transition anymore. But to Major League Baseball we go. Speaking of close contests decided by the minimum, Royals Twins fit that description. Royals squeak past the Twins.
5: 3-1 pitch. Marte rips it high in the air, deep center field. Kreider races back. He looks up. It's gone. Into the batter's eye. Starling Marte's first Royals homer. A massive three-run shot. 441 feet for Starling Marte.
1: And Marte was just 1 for 11 in his previous seven games entering That one on 96.5 The Fan. Royals hold on for the 6-5 win. Let's go to an AL West showdown. Athletics and Astros. And it was all the team from Sacramento.
7: 2-2 pitch. Driven to right field. Moving back is Smith. He looks up and it is gone. A two-run homer for Kurtz. You knew it was going to happen at some point in Houston. And the A's have their first lead. It's 2-0.
1: Talk 650 KSTE 5-0 final. Athletics over the Astros. Florida showdown. Marlins and Rays. And it's back-to-back strong performances for the Fish.
8: Lefty Mats set at the belt. 2-2 again. Mack with a broken bat. Bouncer. The shortstop Walls has got it. He's coming home with the throw. And it pops away from Fiducia. Here comes Marcy. Allen rolls to the backstop. And both come in to score. Put the ball in play and see what happens. That is a two-run fielder's choice. And it's 4-1 Marlins in the home seven.
1: Yeah, two-run fielder's choice. Not every day you see that one on 104.3 The Fan, or 104.3 WQAM, I should say. Now, of course, not every day you hear a call like that as well. For the Rays, who, yeah, the Rays aren't fish. They're a different type of water creature. Marlins are fish, if we wanted to compare the mascots from Florida. But they've dropped 10 of their last 13 dating back to May 24th. They're a team that came in to the end of May playing strong baseball, but they have tailed off over the last couple of weeks. Other scores, Blue Jays topped the Orioles 6-4. It was the Cardinals 5, Reds 3. Brewers pound the Rockies 12-4. Rangers do the same to the Guardians 10-0. The Diamondbacks over the Nationals 5-1. Coming up next, why it was a winning move to ride with Nelly in L.A. This is SportsCenter All Night on ESPN Radio.
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1: A couple of blowouts in the WNBA on Sunday, starting with the Sparks dominating the Fire.
2: Coming over from France. There's 3 seconds left. Here's late. This time, pocket picks. Here's Plum. Numbers for L.A. Hamby, the run out. Lay it up and in. Timeout, Portland.
1: That on NBA TV, and Portland needed a timeout. They did not recover. Sparks 89, Fire 72. Neka Ogumike, seventh career 20-point, 15-rebound game. She was stellar. The Fire have lost a season-high 3 straight games, and they dropped 4 of their last 5. The other blowout, Toronto Tempo, the other expansion new team this year, took it to the sky.
3: There's that defense coming back. Sykes through the contact and one. It's really nice when Sykes also not in the open court, in the half court, still gets into the paint for the tough finish.
1: That on TSN, Brittany Sykes scoring that one. She had 25 points, the former Syracuse standout, as the Tempo beat the Sky 85-68. U.S. Women's Open in Los Angeles, Nelly Korda. She took the title Sunday for her second consecutive major victory. She held off Charlie Hull and Gabby Lopez by one shot. It's her first U.S. Open win and the fourth major victory of her career.
4: That 14-year-old girl that stepped on the range at Sabonics in 2013, I mean, her dream has just come true sitting next to this trophy right now. I mean, it's really hard to put into words. You know, this week was definitely a grind. I don't even feel like I had my B game. I was just grinding out there, and that's what I guess major championships are all about, right? It doesn't matter if you have your B or C game, you have to be there mentally, and I have a great support system off the golf course, on the golf course, and I literally would not be standing here without the millions of pep talks I just got on the golf course from Jay.
1: Talk about a flex. I just won the U.S. Women's Open. I didn't even have my B game. Nelly Korda, her 19th career victory on the LPGA Tour. She became just the third player in the past 30 years to win each of the first two majors of a calendar year. Let's go to John Ryder with today's top sound.
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6: Thanks, Chris. We start with Major League Baseball in the Bronx, and the Yankees pile up the runs in the 8th. The win over the Red Sox, Michael Kay with the call on the YES Network.
7: High foul ball, right center field. Rafael LeBat on the track, at the wall. See ya! A 3-run home run for Chisholm as the Yankees pouring it on here in the 8th inning.
0: Number 4.
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8: 1-2. He's hit high, deep to right field, carrying toward the fence, and out of here. The dream start to Brandon Valenzuela's big league career continues. Another home run, his 7th in 43 games. And the Blue Jays lead it 6-4.
0: Number 3.
6: Now to college baseball in the Super Regionals. Georgia gets past Mississippi State on this blast in the 10th inning on ESPN TV.
9: Launched to left. Jackson, goodbye.
10: Well, it's the time of the year when you want your stars to show up. And Daniel Jackson, in my opinion, Award, his 31st lone ball of the season.
0: Number 2.
6: Back to the big leagues, and the Tigers walk off the Mariners on 97-1 The Ticket.
11: 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McGonagall line drive.

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3: 2-1 the count. Winning run at second, bottom nine. The pitch. Holt swings and drives one. Deep to center field. Takeuchi going back.
4: A Sunday without an NBA Finals game or a Stanley Cup final game, yet still plenty of drama on Top Sound. From Top Sound to maybe the top player of the playoffs, Jalen Brunson scored 30 or more six times this postseason, and the Knicks 6-0 when he does. Time for the fourth most 30-point games in a single postseason in team history. Averaging 25.6 points per game in 83 career playoff games, up from just about 19 points per game during his regular season career. So that average of 6.4 points per game increase, it is the largest amongst players with 50 career playoff games. He took the podium in the day off, and he was asked a question about the vibe in New York City.
5: If people want to know what it looks like in New York right now, normally you guys wouldn't be here on a practice day. Are you looking around at all? Do you get a sense of it at all? Will you try and look, or not until it's over?
6: Not until it's over.
5: Is that, are you letting your family come look, your friends, anything like that? Or
6: they can do what they want.
4: Yeah, he's in the zone, not expanding. How about improvements from struggling from the field in game two?
6: Playing better with the lead that we had in the 14th, the 14-point lead. The way they fought back and took the lead is just a credit to who they are. Us staying composed helped us win that game, but we do need to be able to finish the game better. Just unacceptable with the way we just obviously just let that 14-point lead go the way we did.
4: And here is my favorite response that he had at the podium on Sunday.
7: When a guy like you falls into the second round of the draft, a lot of people miss something about you. When you think back on your draft process, what do you think it was that was just underestimated, not seen in you at that time?
6: Everything.
4: Yeah, everything. What is the one thing you got wrong? The one thing was everything. And boy, has he proved the doubters wrong. Not bad for a second round pick. It might be him or Karl Anthony Towns that could be your finals MVP if the Knicks keep it up. But coming up next, the conclusion of a wacky Giants-Cubs series that was on ESPN Radio. This is SportsCenter All Night.
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2: The Yanks and Red Sox close out their series in the Bronx.
22: 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Rafael on the back, on the track, at the wall. See ya! A three-run home run for Chisholm.
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25: 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Numbers for L.A. Handy the run-out. 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
4: A wackly, wiggly series concluded on Sunday Night Baseball on ESPN Radio. The Giants, they took Friday's opener by the lopsided margin of 18-3. In that game, they hit 7 home runs, their most home runs in a game at Wrigley Field in franchise history. The Cubs, they bounced back on Saturday with their 8th walk-off win, the most in Major League Baseball, and the most within their first 65 games of a season since 2015. Rubber match began with a San Francisco strike.
26: Here comes a 1-1. Swing and a line drive out towards left center field. That's a base hit. Pete Crow Armstrong picks it up, fires it into second. Devers coming in to score. It's an RBI single for Lee. And the Giants jump out front, 1-0. Lee has hit in 15 in a row.
4: Red hot at the plate. It was an early run for the Giants. But this was a game that was centered around the pitching. Trevor McDonald, he went 5 innings of 1-run ball, followed by 5 relievers who kept the Cubs off the board. On the other side, Chicago's Javier Assad pitched 6 1/3, scoreless on the back end of an opener. Game was tied at 1 into extra innings in the 10th.
26: The 0-1 is hit on the ground right side, through the right side, hole and a base hit around third, and coming in to score is Cox and a base hit for Chapman. And the Giants have the lead here in the 10th. It is 2-1.
4: And that was the difference on ESPN Radio. Giants sneak past the Cubs 2-1 in 10 innings. It's the Giants' second win this season when scoring 2 or 1 run. They entered Sunday 1-25 when scoring 2 runs or fewer this season. After the game, Boog Shambi, Doug Lamville, they had a call on ESPN Radio. They break it down on Post Game Extra.
26: Thanks, Chris. Giants win it in extra innings. And the final 2-1 in 10. Doug Lamville, it started on the mound. I thought Trevor McDonald did a really good job.
27: He really did an excellent job. And, you know, the power sinker was in effect. And the Cubs had a lot of trouble squaring it up. He's known for his ground balls. He got some strikeouts to go with it. And most importantly, after the fifth inning, the bullpen of the Giants just cruised. They you know, had a little traffic, but shut down the door, made some big pitches, a little base running mistakes on the Cubs side. And Matt Chapman was excellent again, you know, got the big hit. So that's the Giants that have the offensive potential, but have to find ways to win these run prevention games. And the starting pitching has been a huge problem, but not tonight. McDonald was fantastic.
26: Alex Bregman really struggling for the Cubs right now, who are still in this offensive funk.
27: Yeah, I mean, Bregman has been this, you know, symbolic of some of their challenges to get going. Pete Crow, I'm sure now at the top, has done a good job of being the catalyst, but they're not getting the guys to drive them in, you know, drive in the runs. It's very spotty, and it's made the pitching on the other team strong in terms of getting the momentum to hand off to the bullpen in good shape. So they're trying to get that offense going. It's certainly a good offense on paper. They're not executing at this moment.
26: Giants get out of town. They'll head home and play host to the Washington Nationals. And meanwhile, for the Chicago Cubs, it'll be an off day tomorrow, and then a game with the Rockies on Tuesday. Again, the final here. The Giants win it in 10-2-1. For Doug Glanville, I'm John Ciambi, right here on your home for Sunday Night Baseball, ESPN Radio and the ESPN app. Now we send it back to Chris Lewis in the studio.
4: Another great call by our duo. Thanks so much. And the Cubs, yeah, they're fading 7-20 since May 9th. They had the 27-12 record, which was the best in Major League Baseball entering May 9th. So it's been a reversal for Chicago. Let's go over to the American League, Yankees-Red Sox series. The game on Saturday was rained out, so they picked it back up on Sunday. Big eighth inning for the Yankees against the Red Sox.
0: One of four lefties in the bullpen for the Red Sox. They

0: We lost the MVP of the league, and I mean, he means a lot to our team, especially because he's our captain and he leads us every day, you know. So I feel like everybody just feels like they got to find a way to contribute as best as they could in his absence.
1: Yankees 4-1 this season against the Red Sox. Tigers Mariners crucial series, and it ended in dramatic fashion on 97.1 The Ticket.
2: And the man at second, the winning run. 1-0. McGonigal line drive. Off the glove of Cole Young on a leap. Perez coming home. He will score. Kevin McGonigal delivers a walk-off. Two-run single in the bottom of the ninth inning. A mob scene of McGonigal near first base. The Tigers walk it off on a McGonigal line drive. RBI not.
1: Call with plenty of enthusiasm, and the Tigers' second win this season when trailing entering the ninth inning. Their manager, A.J. Hinch, after.
3: We get to celebrate a walk-off in front of our fans against one of the best closers in baseball, a really good team, a team that eliminated us last year. So going into the off day, it obviously feels different. We've played back-to-back series against really good teams, and you can see how small the margin is. I mean, it's right there for us. We're trying to not to talk about what we're not doing or what we didn't do or how May went. We're trying to focus on what we're doing now and bring in this energy. Our fans were great. This weekend, you know, our energy in the dugout was great. We never thought we were out of it. It was a kick in the you-know-what when they kept tacking on runs. But, man, we got the right guy up at the right time. We earned it. We had a ton of opportunities today. The last opportunity was the most important with the right guy.
1: Yeah, May wasn't great for Detroit, but they're 5-1 since the start of June. They've won consecutive series for the first time since April. It's the SportsCenter All Night. Chris Lewis here on ESPN Radio. The New York Knicks, they are two wins away from achieving what many New Yorkers felt was unthinkable. Ending their 53-year drought without a championship, New York just the third team in NBA history to win games 1 and 2 of the finals on the road. The others, the 95 Rockets, the 93 Bulls, they did it en route to winning it all. Knicks, their fans, they've sensed this team could be special, as evidenced by the fact that they have taken over every road arena to this point, including San Antonio, just a couple of days ago. Forward Josh Hart recognizes the support.
4: To be honest, I'm not doing too much walking around the city right now. You know, it's to see. It's cool. But for me, I try to be as far removed from that as possible, just, you know, mentally, just because if you walk around the city or you go to different places and people are singing your praises and doing all that, it's very easy to be, you know, to get complacent and to listen to those things and start feeling good and then you start relaxing. So for me personally, I try to stay as far away from that as possible, even if I go to, you know, I go to dinner, I'm going to try to go into like a private room or something so I don't have to be around that, because you want to make sure you're as focused and locked in on, you know, the goal at hand.
1: Keeping the eyes on the prize. Well, given what's at stake at the Garden in Game 3, ESPN insider Brian Windhorst was asked on game day whether it could be the most wild fan atmosphere.
5: I'm not sure how much more energy that you can squeeze out of an arena. It's a great arena to watch basketball in anytime. And so, yes, because of the stakes around it, you know, there's watch parties going on all over the city. You know, you see videos of, like, you can literally hear the city reacting because of all the watch parties. These are people posting sound. They're, you know, emanating from Central Park and other places where, you know, there's just groups of people getting together. That's obviously a unique situation. I almost feel like the city itself will be more alive out of the ordinary than the Garden. The Garden will be allowed and the crowd will be into it and they'll be, you know, completely locked in and have the emotion. But that's the case way it always here. I'm in the building right now. That's the way it always is here. But, you know, it'll be a different feel within the city itself, I think, especially leading up to and during the game. There will be many parts of the city that are alive in ways that you're not going to get on the average Monday night.
1: I feel like there's two types of people. One, people who thrive being in crowds like that, seek it out, want to be amongst the people. And then there's the second group, and that group will do anything to avoid being in a crowd like that. I feel like I'm more on the second side

0: I think a lot of people maybe start out on the first part and then venture into the second part when they get older. They want to avoid it. It's either one or the other. I'm more on side two. I wonder if more people out there are on side one than I think, where they thrive and want to seek to be in a sea of crowd like that. But the ESPN public face of the Knicks is, of course, Stephen A. Smith, right? He is the Knicks fan of them all on our network. And the First Take host, he's hyped.
1: That was the last time, 32 years ago, that we felt as a franchise we had a legitimate shot to win the championship. This is the closest we've been, and to be up 2-0 after two road victories, and for the next two games to be at the Garden, at Madison Square Garden, you got a chance not to even have to come back on the road to close them out and to feed off that adrenaline that New York, and when I say New York, I ain't talking about the Garden, I'm talking about the entire city. You're gonna see it shaking, reverberating, you're gonna see it all. To know that's coming, man, this is the closest we've been to a championship in over a half century.
0: That was from the Hoop Collective podcast. The Spurs, they went 0-2 at home to begin the series. And that only added to the outrageous get-in price for the games at the Garden. I mean, we're talking like five figures as the get-in price for the upper sections at MSG. San Antonio guard De'Aaron Fox, he spoke about what he expects from the road atmosphere.
2: You're in New York. You know, even, you know, when they travel, you know, you hear New York fans. So, I mean, when we came here during the regular season, we hit them first, they hit us back in the mouth, and then we just kind of weren't able to get our wheels turning again. But I think we've been pretty good on the road throughout the playoffs, and obviously this team has been really good at home as well. So we gotta try to come out and, you know, obviously easier said than done, but try to take the crowd out of it as quickly as possible. I think even like our game seven, we never really let the crowd get into the game. And like I said, obviously easier said than done, but just trying to negate some of their runs. You're gonna come in here. It's gonna be loud. Don't want to use the word hostile, but it's gonna be hostile. So you just try to not let the crowd get on their toes too much, because obviously this team plays, and usually it's more so role players and star players that play better at home.
0: The NBA Finals, they're on ESPN Radio. 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
1: 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The Knicks, they are 14-3 when leading 2-0 in a best-of-seven series. Like they do. In this year's NBA Finals, Karl Anthony Towns, he's been a primary reason for the success. Not only all playoffs, but this series specifically. His ability to carry various roles on offense, contain Wemby on defense, has been impressive. Here's former NBA guard Darren Collison on SportsCenter.
2: Well, this six-time All-Star is tired of hearing all the Wemby talk, by the way. And you can probably make the case that he's probably been the best player in this series as well. But it's how he's going about it, too, is this aggression, offensively and defensively. Offensively, he's not really settling for threes like we've seen him in the past. He's been having successful going to the paint, getting fouled himself, and he's staying out of foul trouble defensively. And like I said, defensively, he's playing phenomenal against Wemby, staying in front of the ball. I mean, Karl Anthony Towns is taking this personal, and he's showing it. And he's, like I said, you can make the case that he's been the best player so far in this series.
1: And Darren Collison had a couple of epic playoff battles himself as a member of the Pacers when his teams were taking on LeBron James. Now, one thing that Spurs big man Antonio Daniels noted on ESPN Radio Saturday was that Mike Brown has made an adjustment to how the Knicks run their offense. He compared Brunson's new role more similar to Steph Curry off the ball, while Kat has been used like Draymond Green on the ball. And, of course, Mike Brown, former assistant for the Golden State Warriors. Towns, he spoke about his change of role.
3: Yeah, I mean, just it's about impact and winning, you know, and especially this year, you know, throughout the year, I've always had to change my role for the betterment of the team. I've always had to change the way I play so it could be most beneficial for the team. And taking all that experience this year, I've had to do it on the fly. You know, it wasn't like game by game. It's been quarter by quarter, you know, and that comes with experience and just knowledge of the game and just time playing the game, time putting shots up, time reading defenses, seeing defenses, offenses. So, like I said, one game, you know, Jalen got hurt, you know, that's when I have to be a primary scorer. And then other games, you know, when he's cooking, I got to be, you know, a facilitator, a hub, a assist maker, aggressive in playmaking. And then there's games I need to do both when he's in and I'm in, and I got to be able to do both while his shot's, you know, warming up. And, you know, there's also days where I got to be a decoy. I got to be the best screener. I got to be the best spacer for our offense. So I think that right now, whatever it takes to win, especially when you're in the NBA Finals, I'm willing to do.
1: And that's what you hear from champions a lot, whatever it takes to get the wins. Now, as our ESPN research team notes, Karl Anthony Towns, 30 years old, while Wemby is 22. It's the second finals meeting between number one picks, one 30 or older and one 22 or younger. The first came in 2007. And that was 31-year-old Tim Duncan. And the Spurs, of course, they were involved, sweeping a 22-year-old LeBron James and the Cavaliers. That was a young ascending player who many thought would become the best player in the sport. Eventually did LeBron, similar to how people are thinking of Victor Wembanyama. And, of course, both matchups featured the Spurs against Mike Brown. Funny how that works. SportsCenter All Night, Chris Lewis here on ESPN Radio. To Major League Baseball, and the Philadelphia Phillies on their homestand continue to play good ball, this time against the White Sox.
4: 1-1, the pitch. Swung on, hit hard and deep, right field, and Nishida going back, he turns, it's gone, and Rafael Marchand has put the Phillies back on top. It's his second home run of the season. It's a two-run shot. It's a 3-2 Phillies lead. And that ball landed about 2 feet from a guy wearing a Marchand jersey.
5: How about that?
1: It like the ball had eyes on Sports Radio 94 WIP. Phillies top of the White Sox at 9-5. Brandon Marsh had a good offensive game again. 2-for-4 home run, couple of runs batted in. The Phillies bats quiet for a good chunk of the year. They've woken up over the last couple of games, and their manager, Don Mattingly, on the suddenly revolved offense.
6: I like this whole homestand. It was, or not the homestand, but more this last series. Just kind of staying with it and continuing to press on with runs. We had to also, you know, we gave up some runs And it seemed like the whole series felt like a back and forth, never felt really comfortable with the lead. Yeah, just a kind of a battle. Those guys were put good at bats on us. They put a lot of balls in play. They mix and match with their righties, lefties. You don't really get a bunch of good matchups where you get sections of the order. So they make it tough on you. But our guys did a great job, obviously, of kind of staying with it and putting runs on the board.
1: Even with the Phillies' win, hard to gain ground on the Atlanta Braves. They continue to pace the NL East, and they do so even more against the Pirates.
7: Bases loaded, one down. The chance to tie up the game, or better right here. A one pitch. Swung on and banged. Deep to the right field line. Off the wall. They're off to the races. In to score Smith. Here comes Yaz. Here comes Mateo. Harris lays down the law. It's a three-run bases clearing double, and the Braves surge ahead of the seventh.
1: On 680, the Fan, an exciting play, clearing the bases, legging out the double, and the Braves sneak past the Pirates 3-2. Their manager, Walt Weiss, after the game.
8: It's a very close group. It's a group that likes to compete. I say that a lot. They enjoy it, and they hold each other accountable to a high standard. The first day of spring training, everyone talks about accountability, but the greatest form of accountability is when the group doesn't want to let each other down. It doesn't get any better than that. That's where they're at. They don't want to let each other down. There's just pressure to play the right way, to perform for the team. They all do that together, and that's everybody's goal in there. You know, and everybody's on board. It's just a really good group.
1: Keeping the theme of the NLE success, the Mets, they've woken up playing much better baseball and taking it to the Padres.
7: A one hit hard inside first down the right field line. He has five hits. Beatty on his way to third. He's getting waved around. Bowen fires into the cutoff. Beatty scores without a throw. Carson Bench has hit a triple. And right now, whatever Bench can do, he can do no wrong.
1: Bench in the game, 5 for 5, a triple, a home run, 2 runs batted in, 3 runs scored on 880 ESPN New York. Mets a football score over the Padres 7-3. And their manager, Carlos Mendoza, raving about the young star.
9: It's cool to see it. Pretty impressive. I mean, rockets pretty much everywhere. Going, using the middle of the field, staying short, stay on top of the baseball. And the left on left homer, I mean, he was just pretty incredible. You know, it's just good to see him continue to fight, continue to compete, and just being himself. So, set the tone for us, and it was a good team win.
1: California series, Angels and Dodgers. After the Dodgers had the advantage early in the series, the Sunday meeting went the way of Los Angeles Angels.
10: Keep on pitching here in this inning. Angels have had the last 5 batters get on base in a row, and here's a high fly ball that's carrying deep out into center field, and that one is gone. Zach Neto has just blasted one out to dead center. That is a 3-run homer, and the Angels now are on top by a score of 12-5. Neto connects.
1: Angels radio, AM 830. Angels 13, Dodgers 5. It was the Dodgers' first loss to the Angels this season. They were 5-0 with a run differential of plus 36. Coming up next, what's on Wemby's mind heading into Game 3 on SportsCenter All Night.

0: for Towns. It's good!
1: 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Windmills at home.
0: Wants him. Oh, what a big shot!
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22: Omaha picture getting clear as three more teams clinch spots in the College World Series. Zverev wins at Roland Garros for his first Grand Slam. Spurs and Knicks, they gear up for Game 3.
23: Don't feel like we played well or up to our standard, at least. We're going to go on to game three, and if we play our brand of basketball up to our standard, we'll be just fine.
24: Next game might as well be 0-0 again. It's how it has to be. Can't be satisfied with anything.
25: Now you're going to go on the road in that environment. They don't know. They don't know what they're about to encounter. This is different.
22: Not only did the Spurs become just the third team in finals history to lose the first two games of the finals at home, it was also the first time the Spurs had lost consecutive home games since December 27th and 29th of 2025 of this season. So the burden falls on San Antonio to avoid their first three-game losing streak all season in Game 3. Their superstar still collecting numbers. Two games into the finals, and Wembanyama is already the fifth player to have consecutive finals games with 25 points and three blocks since the block stat was tracked in the 73-74 season. He sat down with ESPN radio analyst team of Doris Burke and PJ Carlissimo.
0: With Victor Wembanyama before Game 3, you seem to have this insatiable appetite for growth and improvement, and I mean that beyond the basketball floor. But I'm just curious, is that innate? Is it something the way you were raised, Victor? Where does that stem from?
1: Interesting question. I would say it's multifactorial, but mostly innate. Entertain is because I've been close to the high level of basketball, you know, regardless of age, you know, for so long that it's the way my life is. I can't imagine it another way.
2: Victor, is there one aspect of playing in the NBA that has been very different than you anticipated coming over?
1: Yeah, for sure. Back in France, I basically had, on average, a week to prepare a game. The thing that's different from what I expected is you have to always elevate your goals because it's so hard to, like, get onto the next thing every time that you have to keep the big picture in mind while giving 100% at every game, you know, and it's a lot of games in a season.
2: Playoffs are a little different, and I know now in EuroLeague, sometimes you play series, but where I was going with this one is now you're playing a series. You play the same opponent, can be seven times like it was last game. Is that different than anything you've ever experienced in basketball where you're making these adjustments from game to game and you keep playing the same team, the same players?
1: Absolutely. I mean, previous series based on games, and we played them five times in the regular season. So playing the team 12 times, it's very different and very different challenges.
0: I was so taken by your comment about blurry because I hope I'm not misunderstanding you, but it's you have to process in real speed with things happening so quickly. How much growth have you seen individually from your processing speed and reading, getting through those reads from your first NBA game to now?
1: Oh, that's probably the area where I've progressed the most. As a rookie, everything goes so fast. It's like you don't have any control on the game. And it's like, it's sometimes as a rookie, it feels like you're just watching a movie. And then, like, I start playing against these guys like Jokic, and it feels like they can slow or speed up the game as they want. And I'm like, and this looks like something I can reach someday. And I feel like I'm slowly getting there. Of course, I still have to get a lot better, but slowly getting there. But I think there's nothing better than experience to learn that.
2: When you guys talk about your adjustments specifically now for Game 3, it seems New York's very good offensive rebounding team. Defensive rebounding has been a problem for you guys. Like, what can the Spurs do better to keep them getting second chance points, and B, get your fast break going?
1: Mm-hmm. I mean, you said it. Sometimes it's not more complicated than that, but I'm not going to reveal the rest of our plans.
0: That's spoken like a veteran.
22: Close to the vest on that final answer. But great for our ESPN radio team, Doris Burke, PJ Carlissimo, Mark Kasicher will join them. They'll have the call of Game 3 like they've had the entire run of the NBA Finals. Meanwhile, Wemby will look to get the Spurs back on track in this series. The team put up 115 points per game during the playoffs before the finals, yet averaging just 105 points per game during the finals. San Antonio and the staff, they had 2 days in a lab to come up with some answers. So what's the game plan from Coach Mitch Johnson?
3: Same routine as we've had throughout the playoffs. You dig into the film, you argue, you beat yourself up, you give each other feedback, figure out how to help the guys for the next game. Have not got out and gone on a walk yet, so here's the answer for that. But yeah, not just trying to improve on things that we know that we have to be better at and settle into the series and try to continue to get better.
22: Now, it's one thing to have a plan to start the game, but finishing the game by out-executing the Knicks in crunch time, that's proven to be a challenge for everyone. For the postseason, Brunson, He's averaging 9.3 points per fourth quarter. That's the second most fourth quarter points per game or points per quarter among players to reach the finals since the 1997 playoffs. Johnson was asked about what his team could do better in the fourth.
23: We have not played to our standard. New York's played very well. They have something to do with that, and we have to just be better at some of those things. You know, we got them late clock a ton. We fouled Ananobi on a three, baseline out of bounds. Brunson gets a quick pass to a layup without any resistance. And then obviously, you know, loose ball foul there at the end, like you said. We've put ourselves in positions at times to make them miss, and we have to clean up the rebound and finish possessions out. And we have to be better again at taking advantage of when we put ourselves in good starting spots to take advantage of the things that we are doing well.
22: The NBA Finals, they're on ESPN Radio. Game 3, Knicks-Spurs. Coverage begins tonight, 7:30 Eastern on ESPN Radio, the ESPN app, presented by Gusto. The fourth time is a charm for Alexander Zverev. In his fourth major final, Zverev beat Flavio Cavoli of Italy in four sets to win the French Open title. It's a German's first major title and his 25th title overall. Here's the winner after the match.
4: Yeah, I was cramping. I was struggling physically a little bit, even though I don't think the cramps were physical. I think they were more mental. I was very tightened up. I was very, emotional. I was a bit unstable also in the fourth set, but I actually think that the cramps helped me in a way. I think that I let go. I kind of hit my shots a bit more and just let go. And then of course the fifth set went my way, and I'm happy about that and happy to be sitting next to this beautiful trophy for the first time.
22: It was a crazy time at Roland Garros this year. You had the early exits of Jannik Sinner, Novak Djokovic, plus Carlos Alcaraz. He was unable to participate in this event with injury. And then all the upsets on the women's side as well. Zverev, he joins Russian teenager Mira Andreeva as the winners. Of course, Andreeva won the women's singles trophy on Saturday. The first three tickets to the men's college World Series were punched on Saturday, with number 16 West Virginia and Troy earning their first trips to Omaha, while Ole Miss heading back for the first time since they won the championship back in 2022. Five more spots still to be determined entering Sunday. And let's get it on. We start with the Athens Super Regional. Game 2, and 2 is all that Georgia needed to get past Mississippi State in a thriller.
5: Launched to left! Jackson, goodbye!
6: Well, it's the time of the year when you want your stars to show up. And Daniel Jackson, in my opinion, is going to win the Golden Spikes Award. His 31st long ball of the season.
22: Golden Spikes for the best player, that on ESPN. It was a crazy game, one of those June ones to remember in the Super Regional stage. Georgia 11, Mississippi State 9. That went 10 innings. Georgia to the College World Series for the seventh time. All right, we keep it there in that region. We go to the Chapel Hill Regional. This went to the third game, but North Carolina gets past USC.
7: 2-1 the count. Winning run at second, bottom nine. The pitch. Hall swings and drives one. Deep to center field. Takeuchi going back, and he kicked it down. North Carolina is going back to Omaha.
22: I mean, that on ESPN as well. What better way to do it? North Carolina 4, USC 3. Now, between the men's and women's baseball and softball tournaments, there's just been just incredible unscripted drama. And speaking of one-run games to get your team to Omaha, that's exactly what Texas did when they knocked off Oregon.
8: Adrian Rodriguez ready on a 3-1. Slashes one fair down the line in left field. Tinney's going to come in. Pack is going to score. The hand is okay. A double to give the Horns the lead.
22: again on ESPN with the call, and that was enough. Texas 6, Oregon 5. This game was back and forth. Oregon gave up home runs, a couple of them, in the first five pitches thrown in this game. Had to work with a deficit, came back to get right back in it. But it is Texas that wins and advances to the College World Series for the first time since 2022. You used to be able to, you know, use that transition from the ones who don't get paid to the ones who do get paid when you go from college to pro. You can't exactly use that transition anymore. But to Major League Baseball we go. Speaking of close contests decided by the minimum, Royals Twins fit that description. Royals squeak past the Twins.
9: 3-1 pitch. Marte rips it high in the air, deep center field. Kreider races back. He looks up. It's gone. Into the batter's eye. Starling Marte's first Royals homer. A massive three-run shot. 441 feet for Starling Marte.
22: And Marte was just 1-for-11 in his previous seven games entering that one on 96.5 The Fan. Royals hold on for the 6-5 win. Let's go to an AL West showdown, Athletics and Astros. And it was all the team from Sacramento.
9: 2-2 pitch. Driven to right field. Moving back is Smith. He looks up and it is gone. A two-run homer for Kurtz. You knew it was going to happen at some point in Houston. And the A's have their first lead. It's 2-0.
22: Talk 650 KSTE 5-0 final. Athletics over the Astros. Florida showdown, Marlins and Rays. And it's back-to-back strong performances for the Fish.
10: Lefty Mats set at the belt. 2-2 again. Mac with a broken bat. Bouncer. The shortstop Walls has got it. He's coming home at the throw. And it pops away from Fiducia. Here comes Marcy. Ellen rolls to the backstop. And both come in to score. Put the ball in play and see what happens. That is a two-run fielder's choice. And it's 4-1 Marlins in the home seventh.
22: Yeah, two-run fielder's choice. Not every day you see that one on 104.3 The Fan, or 104.3 WQAM, I should say. Now, of course, not every day you hear a call like that as well. For the Rays, who, yeah, the Rays aren't fish. They're a different type of water creature. Marlins are fish, if we wanted to compare the mascots from Florida. But they've dropped 10 of their last 13 dating back to May 24th. They were a team that came in to the end of May playing strong baseball, but they have tailed off over the last couple of weeks. Other scores, Blue Jays topped the Orioles 6-4. It was the Cardinals 5, Reds 3. Brewers pound the Rockies 12-4. Rangers do the same to the Guardians 10-0. The Diamondbacks over the Nationals 5-1. Coming up next, why it was a winning move to ride with Nelly in L.A. This is SportsCenter All Night on ESPN Radio.
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1: A couple of blowouts in the WNBA on Sunday, starting with the Sparks dominating the Fire.
2: Coming over from France. 3 seconds left. Here's Late. This time, pocket picked. Here's Plum. Numbers for L.A. Hamby, the run out. Lay it up and in. Timeout, Portland.
1: That on NBA TV, and Portland needed the timeout. They did not recover. Sparks 89, Fire 72. Nneka Ogumike, seventh career 20-point, 15-rebound game. She was stellar. The Fire have lost a season-high 3 straight games, and they dropped 4 of their last 5. The other blowout, Toronto Tempo, the other expansion new team this year, took it to the sky.
3: There's that defense coming back. Sykes. Ooh, the contact and one. It's really nice when Sykes also not in the open court, in the half court, it still gets into the paint for the tough finish.
1: That on TSN, Brittany Sykes scoring that one. She had 25 points, the former Syracuse standout, as the Tempo beat the Sky 85-68. U.S. Women's Open in Los Angeles, Nelly Korda. She took the title Sunday for her second consecutive major victory. She held off Charlie Hull and Gabby Lopez by one shot. It's her first U.S. Open win and the fourth major victory of her career.
4: That 14-year-old girl that stepped on the range at Sabonics in 2013, I mean, her dream has just come true sitting next to this trophy right now. I mean, it's really hard to put into words. You know, this week was definitely a grind. I don't even feel like I had my B game. I was just grinding out there, and that's what I guess major championships are all about, right? It doesn't matter if you have your B or C game, you have to be there mentally. And I have a great support system off the golf course, on the golf course. And I literally would not be standing here without the millions of pep talks I just got on the golf course from Jay.
1: Talk about a flex. I just won the U.S. Women's Open. I didn't even have my B game. Nelly Korda, her 19th career victory on the LPGA Tour. She became just the third player in the past 30 years to win each of the first two majors of a calendar year. Let's go to John Ryder with today's top sound.
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6: Thanks, Chris. We start with Major League Baseball in the Bronx, and the Yankees pile up the runs in the 8th to win over the Red Sox. Michael Kay with the call on the YES Network.
7: High foul ball, right center field. Rafael LeBat on the track, at the wall. See ya! A 3-run home run for Chisholm as the Yankees pouring it on here in the 8th inning.
0: Number 4.
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8: 1-2. He's hit high, deep to right field, carrying toward the fence, and out of here. The dream start to Brandon Valenzuela's big league career continues. Another home run, his 7th in 43 games. And the Blue Jays lead it 6-4.
0: Number 3.
6: Now to college baseball in the Super Regionals. Georgia gets past Mississippi State on this blast in the 10th inning on ESPN TV.
9: Launched to left. Jackson, goodbye.
10: Well, it's the time of the year when you want your stars to show up. Jackson, in my opinion, is going to win the Gold Spikes Award. His 31st lone ball of the season.
0: Number 2.
6: Back to the big leagues, and the Tigers walk off the Mariners on 97-1 the ticket.
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2: 2-1 the count. Winning run at second, bottom nine. The pitch. Hall swings and drops one. Deep to center field. Takeuchi going back.
3: A Sunday without an NBA Finals game or a Stanley Cup final game, yet still plenty of drama on Top Sound. From Top Sound to maybe the top player of the playoffs, Jalen Brunson scored 30 or more six times this postseason, and the Knicks 6-0 when he does. Tied for the fourth most 30-point games in a single postseason in team history. Averaging 25.6 points per game in 83 career playoff games, up from just about 19 points per game during his regular season career. So that average of 6.4 points per game increase, it is the largest amongst players with 50 career playoff games. He took the podium in a day off, and he was asked a question about the vibe in New York City.
4: If people want to know what it looks like in New York right now, normally you guys wouldn't be here on a practice day. Are you looking around at all? Do you get a sense of it at all? Will you try and look, or not until it's over?
5: Not until it's over.
4: Are you letting your family come look, your friends, anything like that? Or
5: they can do what they want.
3: Yeah, he's in the zone, not expanding. How about improvements from struggling from the field in game two?
5: Playing better with the lead that we had in the 14-point lead. The way they fought back and took the lead is just a credit to who they are. Us staying composed helped us win that game, but we do need to be able to finish the game better. Just unacceptable with the way we just obviously just let that 14-point lead go the way we did.
3: And here is my favorite response that he had at the podium on Sunday.
6: When a guy like you falls into the second round of the draft, a lot of people miss something about you. When you think back on your draft process, what do you think it was that was just underestimated, not seen in you at that time?
5: Everything.
3: Will Brunson need another monster fourth quarter for the Knicks to get the win? Will the Knicks separate before that like they've done a bunch at home this playoffs? Or will the Spurs get on the board? Plenty of questions that'll be answered on ESPN Radio. Game 3 of the NBA Finals. That wraps up this edition of SportsCenter All Night. Thanks to our producer, Steve Risser, our technical director, Justin Chevalella. My name is Chris Lewis. And up next, it's the Hoop Collective.
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0: and welcome to the Hoop Collective podcast. We talk about the NBA, which we're doing on Sunday afternoon here in New York City. Tim Bontemps. Now, what was to say? First off, Ben McMahon.
1: Howdy, partners.
0: You had this great connection with our location for the podcast in Oklahoma City at the Tipsy Tiki.
2: We have a great connection.
1: I'll take all the credit.
0: But, you know, the Thunder didn't get it done.
1: No.
0: So now it's Bontemps. Bontemps has the connections in New York City.
1: Oh.
0: And where are we being hosted in the finals here?
2: We're at American Whiskey down here on West 30th Street. Our guys Kevin and Casey setting us up, owners of the shop.
1: Just a few blocks from MSG. A
2: couple blocks from MSG. It's an amazing spot. Come down here and imbibe some beverages and check out the game.
0: I think there may be a beverage or two sold here tomorrow night.
2: Just a couple million beverages, I think, might get sold here tomorrow night.
0: Right.
2: It's going to be quite a scene. Always is for Knicks games, and it certainly should be for these games this week.
0: So we just came from the Garden where the Spurs and Knicks had their Sunday media availability here as everybody shifted to the East Coast. After game one, McMahon, the Spurs were very confident. Mm-hmm. They weren't like beating their chest, but I think they were like, yeah, we're not worried. We're fine. The mood today was of missed opportunity. They understand that it slipped through their fingers. And Greg Popovich spoke to the team before they got on the plane, and he basically told them that. He's like, don't think about 1-2. Don't think about the opportunities that you had lost. Think about the opportunity that you have. And so I've seen a lot of people say that this series is over, and that may end up being true. But I will say that the Spurs do have an opportunity to score one in the belly of the beast. Mm-hmm. If they can, everybody's talking about how amazing this environment will be, and it will be. But the Spurs do have an opportunity to answer back. And if they're able to somehow pull out a win, then that would change the balance of the series. And obviously, if they lose, it will be verified over.
1: The pressure is on the Spurs here because they are essentially playing for their season tomorrow. Now, you know, the Knicks can't go in like they're playing with house money. I mean, Jalen Brunson's tone was very serious.
0: There's a big surprise.
1: Yeah, right. But he's the tone setter for them. And it was very serious, very matter of fact. Very like, you know, there's nothing to celebrate. So for the Spurs, like the challenge for them was not to pack the psychological trauma from absolutely barfing up game two. They can't pack that trauma in their luggage. They had to leave that in San Antonio. You know, you can't come into game three worrying about the way you blew game two. Game one got taken from them. Game two, they came back and then they blew it.
2: I mean, it was sort of the same thing, though. Like, they got pretty outplayed for large stretches of both those games. I mean, they were down 8 with, 4 or 5 to go in game one, came back, lost lead in the final 2 minutes. They're down 14 with 6 or 8 to go in game two. They blow they come back, they get up ahead in the final 2 minutes. You know, I mean, we spent the last 2 weeks at the series you were at talking about how the Spurs had very clear advantages in that matchup with the Thunder. Well, the Knicks are now 4-1 against the Spurs this year.
1: Yeah.
2: The one game they lost was the same thing, I think on December 30th or 31st in San Antonio. They're up big in the second half. They blow the lead. A couple missed shots at the end. They end up losing the game. The other two games of the regular season, the Knicks won comfortably. And they've controlled basically all 5 games at this point. Mm-hmm. So at some point, you have to look at this matchup and say, the Knicks, like the Spurs with the Thunder, has some pretty clear advantages in this series.
0: Well, I will tell you
2: and
0: this.
2: And on top of it, they're now up 2-0.
0: The Spurs had a travel advantage yesterday because the Knicks were heading on down there. Do you know about this?
1: Yeah, they screwed up the whole airport.
0: Bontemps and I went to Austin.
1: Okay, well, they screwed up my flight.
0: You're Mr. Texas. You travel within Texas all the time. How did we outmaneuver you on this?
1: Because you guys were waking up at the crack of dawn not going to sleep or whatever.
0: Right, anyway,
1: I slept.
0: The Knicks charter was driving down to the end of the runway and is about to turn on to the main runway to take off, and they blew a tire.
1: Yeah. And then sat there for
0: possible,
1: a while and clogged everything up.
0: Possible shenanigans?
2: It's certainly possible. Certainly possible.
0: They closed the airport because the pathway to the runway was messed up and they had to replace the tire. And I was texting with somebody in the Knicks party, and I said, boy, 2-0, and you guys were at the end of the runway, inches from a clean getaway.
1: Exactly. They still enjoyed their trip to San Antonio.
2: Inches between getting out of there and have Victor Schoppe long. I think they picked their inches going the right way.
0: I think that's exactly correct. But a couple of things. First off, Steph Castle spoke to the media today. Remember, tweaked his ankle Was it in the fourth quarter? It was in the fourth quarter, right?
2: Midway through the fourth quarter.
0: And then he came out. He sat out 3-4 straight minutes and didn't come back.
2: He basically only played in a couple brief defensive special situations, maybe one or two.
0: There was one offensive special situation where he was running down the court and the ball hit his back.
2: Yeah, that was off of a defensive play, but yeah.
0: He said that he was not sure how that ankle was going to feel when the adrenaline wore off, but he woke up yesterday and felt way better than he thought. Maybe he's lying.
2: Well, I was going to say, I'm going to potentially call shenanigans on that. Let's see how he looks tomorrow.
0: That's fine, but he made it sound like he was fine.
2: Sure. Okay.
0: So that's what I'm.
2: It would have been newsworthy if he said he wasn't fine. So we'll see. We'll see what the injury report says. We'll see what his actions are tomorrow.
1: My guess is the injury report will be clean because we all know De'Aaron Fox has been playing with a high ankle sprain.
2: Correct.
1: They haven't put him on the injury report because.

0: Castle got hurt. He stepped funny on that ankle, clearly was dragging his foot around. And again, let's see what he looks like tomorrow, because if he has hobbled it off from that ankle, that is a significant problem, because him looking better on that ankle was a very big development in game two.
1: Right. And as much as Victor Wembanyama is going to be the focal point, and in terms of like weight of the world, it falls on his shoulders first. He's got the highest shoulders, obviously. But like a lot of it's not get Wemby the ball and let him create. A lot of his offensive stuff has to come off of actions initiated by those guards. Has to be off of their penetration.
2: Jerry Krause, the late general manager of the Chicago Bulls and of their six championships.
0: Condolences to Stacey King's family today.
2: That's true.
0: Longtime Bulls announcer. I would always, anytime he and Adam Amin were doing games, that was an automatic flip over to the Bulls side for me on League Pass. I obviously been around the NBA a very long time. He passed away suddenly Sunday afternoon.
2: Beloved member of the Bulls family.
0: Yeah, for sure.
1: A joyful giant.
0: Yeah, great guy. Yeah. Awesome on the broadcast. Obviously played on those teams in the 90s.
1: Won a few championships.
0: Yep. Yeah. But just a beloved figure in Chicago.
2: Well, anyway, Jerry, you're talking about Victor having the highest shoulders. You know, Jerry Krause, he was well known for not caring about a player's height. He would always specially measure to the player's shoulders.
1: The head doesn't help you a whole lot.
2: Because he says, I don't want guys with long necks. I want guys who have high shoulders.
1: Give more room to get fouled, and that's where Castle's hair really helps him too.
2: He got him three shots.
0: got him to play on Jalen Brunson the other day.
2: Because he figured the higher your shoulders, the higher your arms. And so he, Victor's shoulders, by the way,
1: they can
2: are
1: also
2: very high.
1: Do things like measure standing reach these days.
2: Okay. Well,
1: yes.
2: Just enjoy the story about Jerry Krause measuring the shoulders.
0: Jerry Krause ahead of his time.
1: But I thought Wemby's mindset was interesting. And, you know, Wemby takes great pride in being, you know, wise beyond his years, mature beyond his years. And quite frankly, we've seen some glimpses of him being a 22-year-old during these playoffs, during this series. And he's asked basically about, you know, the pressure and how he deals with it. I mean, you're down 0-2 in the finals. It's going to be an absolute zoo at Madison Square Garden. And I've liked what he said. He said, at the end of the day, this is everything that I wish for, so there's no reason to overthink it. This is what I'm built for.
2: Yeah, and everything that I wish for. It's like basically said, I asked for this.
1: And he didn't ask for 0-2, obviously, but he asked to have a chance at very early in his career to be in a position to contend for a championship. He has that. He still has that down 0-2.
0: Listen, I did a story at the All-Star game last year about who's going to be the face of the league. And from Anthony Edwards to all sorts of other guys, everybody didn't want to answer the question, basically, right? Didn't want to sound too cocky to say, yeah, I want to be the face of the league. There's one guy who was very comfortable saying, I'm going to be the face of the league. I want to be the face of the league. That was Victor Wembanyama. It's what he's wanted since he was a little kid. And it's what he is diligently worked towards since he was a little kid. All the like sleeping 12 hours a day stuff, all the pilometric stuff he does to try to keep his body right, all, you know, everything he's done
1: he does is to squeeze every bit.
0: It's all geared around being the best player of all time, and part of that would be winning a title in his third year at 22 years old, which has, you know, hardly ever happened before. Like Tim Duncan did it. He had played 4 years in college.
1: Tim Duncan did it with a veteran.
0: Right, and he also had played 4 years in college. Yeah. Dwayne Wade played 3 or 4 years in college.
1: And had Shaq
0: and a bunch of other vets, right? But, like, for a team this young to do this would be a pretty unprecedented thing. And it also literally would be unprecedented to lose the first two games at home and come back and win the series. The only two times that's happened, 93 Bulls beat Charles Barkley and the Suns. Hakeem Olajuwon and the Rockets in 95 beat Shaq and the Magic. Both those teams obviously went on to win the title. See, and the hometown team could do the same.
1: Yeah, those teams won the first game. The champs won the first
0: That's
1: two
0: what
1: games.
0: I'm saying.
1: Yeah, right.
0: That's what I'm saying.
1: And that gets us right back to that 1995 Orlando team with Shaq. And look, I went back and looked. Shaq put up really good numbers in that series. It's not like he was just a no-show in the series.
0: Well, and they had game 1-1.
1: Yeah.
0: And they lost it late on those Nick Anderson free throws. Mm-hmm. And then they didn't really recover from it.
1: Yeah.
2: Kenny Smith... It wasn't just... I wrote a story about Shaq and...
0: a lot of stuff happened to win the game. It wasn't just that, but they had a late lead and gave it up.
2: And now I'm forgetting who to give the credit to, but I just did a story last week about Shaq and Wemby and how the 95 Magic were sort of similar to the 2026 Spurs.
0: Mm-hmm.
2: And I went and watched that sequence with Nick Anderson. I think it was Kenny Smith, and I don't even remember, but somebody hit a big shot for the Rockets. It gets totally forgotten.
0: Yeah, I think it was Kenny Smith.
2: I mean, that's not really fair.
1: Maybe Kenny Smith, maybe Sam Cassell.
2: And I will

0: But listen, Shaq, I'm looking at his numbers now. In that series, 28 points, shooting almost 60% from the floor, 12.5 rebounds, over 6 assists, 2.5 blocks. Like, he put up big numbers, just not as big as Akeem.
1: He claimed years later that he took the blame for that because he said that he and Dennis Scott and Anthony Avent partied too hard.
0: Yeah, that he was. I just saw my. I forgot. I wish I could credit the little clip from the podcast I saw it on, but he said they went to Magic City.
2: Yeah, I mean,
0: Luke Kornet ain't letting women go to Magic City.
2: Yeah, they had like, yeah, exactly. They had like 7 or 8 days between the conference finals and the finals, and they treated it like a young team.
1: So they went up to Atlanta?
2: Well, yeah, that's what he said.
3: It's not exactly a long flight.
1: Well, that's true, but he said that they went out on like some lake in Orlando.
0: They probably did.
2: Sure, I think they
0: did all the above.
2: And look, like the Spurs, they were favored to win that series, right? And like the Spurs, I mean, that franchise had never won a playoff game before that season, let alone a playoff series.
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1: This group essentially had no playoff experience. De'Aaron Fox had been in one series and lost. You know, I don't really care about Harrison Barnes, and Kelly Olynyk playing in the playoffs. Right, like, they're core guys. None of them had any playoff experience. So, you know, there's a ton of parallels. And again, like we've talked about, that team and LeBron in 07 are the parallels. Those teams both got swept in the finals. Well, and look, we'll see if the Spurs are swept also.
2: You know, the other parallel is there's a veteran former number one overall pick that is the matchup for Victor Wembanyama.
1: Might want to stop with the. you want to go farther with a Carl Towns comparison to Hakeem or Tim Duncan there?
2: No, listen. No, I'm not going to.
1: Oh, Carl has been amazing.
2: No, but listen, I'm not saying Cat is Hakeem, but Cat is about Cat's two games away from eliminating any argument about whether he's a Hall of Famer, and he's probably going to be a Hall of Famer regardless of the way this series goes down.
1: I had not thought about that.
2: And Cat,
3: stop. Let's break that out.
1: I had not thought about that.
3: Well, he is a 3-point shooting champion.
1: I mean, Carl, automatic Hall of Famer right now.
2: If they win this series today, and if he keeps kicking Wimby's ass in this series,
1: hold on,
2: he is two wins away from eliminating any argument about whether he's a Hall of Famer.
3: Is there an argument to eliminate?
1: You said he's probably a Hall of Famer anyway, and I genuinely had never thought about this. So I'm thinking.
2: Look at Cat.
1: I'm looking.
2: I'm not putting him in the same class as Hakeem, except for Hakeem kicked Shaq's
1: ass. He's made six All-Star teams. He's made three third-team All-NBAs.
2: There are worse players in the Hall of Fame than Carl Towns.
1: That is a different.
2: And again, he would be, I believe, the Finals MVP. We'll see if the Knicks can get two more and how those play out.
3: I don't know about that.
2: Over Brunson,
3: I don't like the discussion about Finals MVP after two games.
2: Okay,
1: here's all we got to say.
2: That's why I said right now.
1: Two games. Yeah. Carl Towns has played better than I think he ever has, and he's done it in a massive spot. And to your point,
2: and he's done it on both ends of the floor.
3: Okay, but he has not scored a point in the fourth quarter. And Brunson, I know.
1: That's. But I'm saying, I agree with you on the MVP thing. Let's set that aside. Carl Towns, through two games, has done everything needed to get the Knicks in front in the series. And I am curious, though, to your point about Game 3. He did disappear the second half of the game. He got those two fouls from Tony Brothers in about 30 seconds in the third quarter. Fourth one especially was pretty questionable. And he got taken out of the game for a long time. He came back. The Knicks didn't get him in the mix again. Very curious to see if they get him back in the mix early in Game 3 and if they get him back in a rhythm, because they need him playing like he did in those first six quarters of the series. Again, we were sitting there watching the game together. I mean, that drive-by and dunk on Victor and screaming at him after, that is a version of Carl Towns we have not seen very much.
2: And then closing the first half of that corner three and letting the world know he can't bleep with me.
3: Well, let me say this. So the NBA for many years, and they did it in San Antonio, they have rookies, guys who had their rookie year come to the finals.
1: Yeah, and some draft picks. Caleb Wilson was there for game one.
3: Oh, yeah. I mean, they have draft picks.
1: And Derek Harper might be here
3: for game three.
2: That's right. Harp's no rookie.
1: No, Harp is no rookie.
3: Kingston Flemings, who I met at NBA Today the other day.
1: San Antonio native. I met him, too.
3: I don't know anything about college basketball, but I know that if you played for Kelvin Sampson and you chose to go play for him
1: as a five-star top prospect,
3: I don't know anything about his game. You have my respect.
1: Kenson Flames, I think, is going to be a very good pro. I'm a big fan.
3: He's not much taller than me, though. I should say that. Okay, so Jeremiah Fears.
1: That's just a little.
3: Speaking of people who are quicker than me, Jeremiah Fears. Jeremiah Fears, Pelicans, end of his rookie year. He came in today. Who were the rookies in San Antonio who were...
1: Caleb Wilson was there for game one.
2: Derek Queen was there for game two.
3: Derek Queen, that's who I forgot. So the other Pelicans rookie.
2: It's closest to Pelicans will ever come to the finals.
3: Ouch. So Jeremiah Fears
2: just
3: was here.
2: Just kidding, Jamal Mosley.
3: And he asked Carl Towns a very basic question, okay? Mm-hmm. But I feel like sometimes, not always, but sometimes, that's why I always kind of like when the NBA does this. Like... A couple years ago, I remember the Thompson twins came to Boston, and the Thompson twins were asked questions, and it was a great opportunity to talk to them or whatever. But sometimes you get good answers because the player answers the player in ways he wouldn't answer the media. Mm-hmm. Okay. So he asks a very basic question. He says to Carl Towns, how do you feel about being probably the best three-point shooting big man in the NBA? Which is a basic question. And Carl's like, hey, thank you very much.
4: In NBA history, just to be clear.
3: Yeah, he should have clarified that. And then Carl kind of beat his chest.
1: Oh.
3: And here's what he said. He said, when I was younger, that wasn't something that was supposed to happen. You're laughed at. You're told, what are you doing? You're wasting your time. You're never going to make it to college doing that.
5: Well, remember very famously when he went to college,
1: John Calipari, his coach, basically said, you're going to sit in the post. You're not going to shoot it hardly at all. And then he came to the NBA and was lighting it up.
3: Anyway, right. Continue. Well, and they, I don't think Mike Brown wanted to run a whole lot of plays for him this year.
1: That's
3: either.
1: Right.
3: But at the end of the day, you got to walk your own path. You got to write your own story. And that's what I did. And so I continued to work on my game, continued to work on my shot. Now, people come back to me and give me all the congrats and congratulations and all the love for something they didn't help with. And they told me to do the opposite. And that's how life always goes. Everyone's got an opinion until somebody actually does the work.
1: Well, by the way, everybody's got an opinion about Carl Towns. And those opinions, to McMahon's point, will be forever changed if he gets two more wins.
3: Let me give you a sign-off line here.
1: I wonder...
3: There's got to be someone or somebody or a group of people he's talking about here.
4: I
3: don't think it was anybody in that room. He said, we, like the Knicks, we did the work. And they, as in the critics, the doubters, maybe they're going to have to watch our story be written without them having a chapter in it.
4: Well, and listen, I don't think he's just referring to external noise, as these guys like to refer to the media. And hey, Cat has taken a lot of that over the course of his career. There's been a lot of talk about Cat not being tough enough and Cat being soft.
3: And there are times when he was.
4: Some of it was shared.
1: Wolves traded for Rudy Gobert because Carl wasn't good enough defensively.
4: And listen,
1: for him to win.
4: Cat had a superstar teammate force his way out of town while completely just roasting him on fire as publicly as you possibly could in Jimmy Butler. And then Jimmy continued afterwards. So, you know, Cat has taken a lot of criticism, and it has not just been from media. It's not just been from, you know, coaches. I don't know if he's talking about a coach. I mean, it has been in the case of Jimmy, and that was, I believe, what was Cat, like 23 years old? Like,
1: I have a feeling that line is directed at one Jimmy Butler, who has, by the way, not won a title.
4: Exactly.
1: Has got to the finals, and Jimmy's had a hell of a career. I'm not knocking Jimmy Butler, but if you're Carl Towns and you're sitting there and Jimmy Butler flambéed you publicly for years and you're two wins away from a title.
3: And he was.
4: Called you all kinds of names.
1: That's what I'm saying. I mean, like that, if I had to guess one thing about where that is.
3: Well, what I'm telling
1: guessing
3: you
1: it's Carl
3: is
1: Towns, or it's Carl Towns saying to Jimmy.
3: The mentality that I'm seeing on the court with Carl.
4: Can't F with him.
3: I'm seeing it.
1: And what do you always say about getting two more wins?
3: Well, that means never having to say you're sorry, which is essentially what he's saying.
1: Well,
3: I'm not
1: for
3: saying
1: Carl
3: I'm sorry.
1: Towns, again, this and look, there's a obviously this title would mean a lot to a lot of people.
4: Mm-hmm.
1: Carl Towns was on the MSG broadcast as like a kid announcer when he was in high school. Carl Towns is from about a hop, skip, and a jump away from here in Metuchen, New Jersey, which is like basically half as far as the arena is in San Antonio from downtown San Antonio. Like, he is a New York kid. And
4: he's been a lightning rod even this season.
1: No, of course.
4: Going well this season. There was a lot
1: this
4: of blame.
1: Season, he was a lightning rod when they were down 2-1 to the Hawks when they last lost a game. Yeah. Like,
4: internally, too.
1: Like, if for a lot of people, winning two more games will be a extraordinarily validating thing.
4: Mm-hmm.
1: But to your point, I don't think there's a person that would be validated more by them winning than Carl Towns.
4: And I do believe, listen, if they win a championship, if Carl Anthony Towns is an NBA champion.
1: Well, not just an NBA champion. An NBA champion for the New York Knicks.
4: He will
1: be in the Hall of Fame.
4: And,
1: I agree with you.
4: And who,
1: I hadn't thought about
4: who
1: it,
4: he's matched up with and who he's outplaying is something too. But and look, this is like Cat has always been able to shoot the ball. His shooting is down the list of the most impressive things he's done in the series. I don't even think his scoring is the most impressive thing.
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4: Victor Wembanyama cannot score against him. He is having dominant defensive performances. A guy who was supposed to be soft, a guy who couldn't play defense.
3: We didn't think they were going to even try him on Victor. Yeah. Obviously, he guarded himself.
4: And when did Wimby get going in game three? After Cat got those fouls. After now, he came out more aggressive.
3: True, but Wembanyama was hitting jumpers. That was really the what happened there was his jumper started going. It wasn't like he was.
1: But it did, to Tim's point, coincide with Carl being as involved, and that got him going a little bit. True. And again, to me, it's like you said, the knock on Carl has always been a lack of toughness and just not being tough enough to be the kind of guy you need at the center spot. And you go back over these last 45 days or whatever it's been since they lost, and like, he's been in the center of all of it, been the center of it on offense. He's been better on defense. And again, in the first two games of this series, he has fundamentally and thoroughly outplayed Victor Wembanyama.
3: I made the decision to go to the Carl Towns press conference. I didn't go to the Jalen Brunson press conference. So it sounds like I missed my buddy.
4: Oh, man. You got Fat Joe and Jadakiss. Now, I don't know how tight you and Fat Joe are, but I've seen you and Jadakiss hanging out.
3: We did TV in Cleveland, and Fat Joe, like, he's still annoyed with me that I didn't believe that the Knicks were beating the Celtics last year.
4: Has he thrown anything at you?
3: No, but I think he wasn't. He's like, he's not thrilled.
4: So
1: let me just tell you. Knicks fans are calling in all sorts of receipts in this run. So, okay. Yeah. They're having a day.
4: At the end of Mike Brown's press conference, Fat Joe, he's sitting in the last row of the press conference seating. He stands up in the back. He's like, Mike. And you know, Mike Brown, he's a gregarious sort. And he's like, Joe, what's up, man? Hold on. We're not done yet. Go ahead, Joe. And it's this long thing. They start talking about Mike Brown's shoes. And Mike Brown's, he tells a story about how these shoes that he wears were like the first NBA signature shoes, or the first shoe for Bob Cousy. Anyways, so Fat Joe got a promise from Mike Brown.
3: Bob Pettit.
4: No, it was Bob Cousy. I think Bob Pettit was in the Chucks.
3: You think Bob Pettit wore the Chucks?
4: I think he was in the Chucks. But anyways, so Fat Joe was able to secure a promise from Mike Brown that when the Knicks win, when they seal the championship, he's going to give Fat Joe his shoes from that game and sign them. Fat Joe and Jadakiss are holding court while we're waiting on Jalen Brunson to come in. Like, the media is surrounding him. It's like a scrum there. And then at the end of Jalen's press conference, Fat Joe stands up. He's like, Jalen. And Brunson, without breaking stride, just says, hi, Joe, and heads straight for the door.
1: That couldn't be more.
4: Jalen did not want anything to do with it.
3: He's like, Jalen
1: Brunson is a man on a mission.
3: So yes. Here comes story time. And McMahon plays in this story.
4: I will vouch for this one.
3: He can vouch this is not a tall tale. 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So last year we were in Los Angeles. We were in a hotel and we were walking through the hotel lobby and we saw God Sham God.
4: Yep. At the time, a Mavericks assistant coach. Right.
3: The Mavericks were in town. That's why you were there.
1: Yep. Another legend. We got a lot of legends coming up.
4: Well, New York City legend.
1: Definitely a New York City legend.
3: I saw God, and I,
4: yeah.
3: I'm going to say, I went over to talk to him because he is a legend.
1: Mm-hmm. Legendary dude,
4: and
1: too.
4: And a great dude.
1: Yeah, I was going to say.
3: And is like materially, made a material change to Kyrie Irving's career, which is another story for another day. And I'm talking to God, and he says, hey, my friend wants to, what did he say? My friend Jada wants a photo with you.
4: Yeah.
3: I'm like, okay, Jada. I mean, he had a lot of jewelry on.
1: As he does.
3: You know, it was a 50-ish, very nice guy, wanted a photo. God, Sham God, you know, he got in the photo with us. You might even have taken the photo.
4: I think I did. He didn't want one with me. He wanted one.
3: Nice to meet you.
4: No, I'm not kidding. It wasn't just nice to meet you. Sat there and we talked hoops for a while, and Jada, as he was introduced to us, was very excited to pick Wendy's brain about hoops. It was a good 10-minute conversation.
3: Yeah, nice conversation.
1: I know.
3: You know, I had to go on with my day at some point. Jesus. God,
1: you
3: Jesus.
1: You are a very popular
3: so
1: fella.
3: So I moved on, and like the next day, a friend of mine texts me. He goes, I just saw you on Jadakiss's IG. I was like, who?
4: And then I had to tell him who Jadakiss was.
1: Yes.
3: No, I know who Jadakiss was. I just didn't know that was Jadakiss.
4: I'd be honest with you.
1: I didn't know him enough to know him, and he got introduced to him.
4: I didn't either.
3: I didn't. The next day, I didn't remember.
1: Wasn't like when he met 2 Chainz.
4: But it's like, listen, man.
1: 2 Chainz, you knew.
4: Our guy Sham God is, and I'm not, this is no hyperbole.
1: He is
4: one of the biggest New York City, especially like the street ball scene, high school legends.
1: And they love
4: you know, like all the New York rappers from that era absolutely love Sham God. And he's a legend around here.
3: He could get baskets in the NBA today.
2: Jam God?
3: I'm not sure he could get what happened at the other end. He could turn around and do his thing.
2: He could handle the ball in the NBA.
18: He could definitely handle the ball in the NBA. I don't know about baskets. But yeah, I mean, he's a legendary New York figure.
3: Strong guy. Yeah.
1: And all those dudes, like, I mean, when he was at Providence, like starring at Providence, that's when all those dudes were on the up. You know, whether it's Fat Joe or Jadakiss or all these New York City guys.
2: Yeah. Well, yeah.
1: On the way up.
2: Like, yeah. Like he's known these guys for generations, but. Man, Jadakiss was excited to meet Wendy. I can confirm that.
3: I'm good with 2 Chainz. I'm good with Jadakiss. Fat Joe, I'm not so sure about. Which a funny thing is, that Fat Joe's music I like of the three of them. Fat Joe's music is the one I like.
1: I think if you see Fat Joe this week, he's going to be in a good mood.
2: How are you with Ben Stiller? He was scuffling around there today.
3: I didn't talk to him.
2: You know, I certainly
1: we know
2: love
1: coming.
2: A lot of his work.
1: We know it's coming.
2: Don't do it. No, I'm just like, don't this is it. The first time I've been like right next to him. And
1: don't do it.
2: I was alarmed by just how
1: don't do it.
2: How short he comes of qualifying for refereeing an NBA game.
1: There it is. There it
3: he
1: is.
3: He
1: really can't help it. You haven't been around a lot of actors.
2: There's man. Something about Mary was
1: most
2: hell.
1: Most of the actors don't qualify.
2: They're wee little fellas.
1: Like I said, you haven't been around a lot.
2: How about old Chalamet? How tall is that?
1: He doesn't qualify for the rule either.
2: No. Did you see the thing? The picture, Landry Fields, and I forgot if there was another Nick from that era. There's, I guess it must have been back when like Twitter was just getting started, but they basically said like, "Hey, if you can find us, we'll get you tickets. You know, we got tickets for the next game." And there's 14-year-old. It wasn't Timothy. It was Tim Chalamet. And it's a picture of him with Landry Fields and this other Nick. Like, hey, he got the tickets.
1: Well, Chalamet, there was a picture of me in the Daily News, story time for me, when Amari Stoudemire was a producer for Rock of Ages. And I was working in the office at the New York Post back in the day. And it was like, hey, Amari's going to be, he was in town to be wine and dined by the Knicks in 2010 after they struck out on LeBron and Dwayne and Chris Bosh.
3: He really liked wine. That was a key thing when they brought
2: He'd
3: the wine.
2: He'd bathe in it.
1: Yes.
3: That was one of the weirdest stories of my career.
1: Amari, wow. Amari's had story some interesting
3: about
1: stories.
3: Him bathing in wine.
1: But Amari went with Happy Walters, his agent, to Rock of Ages to play. So I went down there and I had to go down there and wait to interview him after. We walked to the corner and then he leaned up against a big giant concrete pole on the corner of, I think, 47th and 9th Avenue and gave a whole speech about how Tony Parker was going to come play and Carmelo Anthony was going to come play with him with the Knicks. Obviously, he's one out of two on that. But Chalamet was out there, like, in the future, there's been, like, pictures of Chalamet out there, like, getting an autograph in the street then from Amari that night.
3: So, wait a minute. Hold on. Let's go back to this, McMahon. Just on the corner in New York, we see Tim Chalamet, whatever happened to him. Amari Stoudemire, Hall of Famer?
1: No. Good player, though.
2: Did he not get in?
1: I don't think Carmelo's making the Hall of Fame.
2: He's a great player. He had a very good
1: great
2: career.
3: I think Amari's making the Hall of Fame. I think he just made the Hall of Fame, didn't he?
2: I thought he did.
1: Did he really?
2: I thought he did. I thought it was also, I'll be honest with you, I thought it was.
1: I
2: thought that he did. Amari's going in this year. Borderline.
1: Well, then, there you go.
3: I think Amari's going
1: in the Hall of Fame right now.
3: Well, with all due respect, and not to
2: the 7 seconds or sun, 7 seconds or less sun.
1: The first picture comes up. It is a Hall of Fame press conference.
3: Let me just say that if you
1: he's inducted into Hall of Fame this year. So there you go.
3: Who
1: this fall.
3: Runs the Hall of Fame?
2: Jerry Colangelo.
3: Okay. Well, let's just
2: 7 seconds or less sun.
3: If you were a great sun under Jerry Colangelo's reign, your chance to get in the Hall of Fame goes up 1 to 7%.
2: Hall of Famer. You're right.
3: All right. Anyway, so we have Timothy
1: Chalamet. There's a Hall of Famer, Tim Chalamet, and me.
3: Oscar nominee. Amari Stoudemire, future Hall of Famer, and Bontemps.
1: I mean, it should be like down here.
3: Well, but you're taller.
1: That doesn't matter. That doesn't matter. I'm down on the floor with those guys.
3: Anyway, back to the game. So we come out tomorrow night. Controlling the emotion is going to be important. People keep saying, do I think it's going to be crazy? The Garden's crazy always. An average
1: tomorrow's
3: going to
1: be different, dude.
2: Tomorrow's going to be an absolute zoo.
1: But here's the thing about the Garden.
3: I think it's crazier in the city
1: Well, the arena's going to be on fire. Here's the thing about the Garden, though. There still remains an existential feeling of doom that hangs over the Knicks and the Knicks.
3: I'm sure you're right.
1: No,
3: as
1: I am
3: a New
1: right.
3: Yorker.
1: Trust me.
3: I don't
1: feel back to that. Game one of the conference finals. From about this, and Jackson over there, he's nodding. He knows. From the start of the second quarter, until about 8 minutes to go in the fourth quarter, you could hear a pin drop in the Garden. Mm-hmm. The Knicks were not playing well, and the crowd was like, oh, no, we're going to blow this game, and then what, right? Especially coming off the year before when they lost game one to the Indiana Pacers on the insane Tyrese Haliburton shot, right? Now, the final 8 minutes of the game and overtime, the place might have felt like it was going to burn down because the Knicks made the crazy comeback and everybody went crazy. But there is still going to be a feeling in the back of everybody's minds. I mean, this might sound dramatic to people who aren't from here, but this is like the Red Sox.
2: Yeah.
1: This is like the Cubs. Everybody here.
3: I mean, I agree with that. I
1: everybody here.
2: The vast majority of the people in that building
1: well, I've never seen
2: thought they'd see this day.
3: What's the difference if it's 53 years or 78 years?
1: That's
3: What's
1: the difference? I mean, Walt Frazier was on the team. He's in his 80s, right? So, like, it's been a long time. And everybody's ready for the other shoe to drop, right?
3: And he's taller than you, too, I think.
1: Well, he's definitely taller than Tim. If the Spurs, I think so. But if the Spurs can get, might not be, if the Spurs can get ahead early in the game, the crowd will get nervous and it will get quiet. And to me, that is a critical thing. We've seen the Spurs so often in these playoffs get off to hot starts and get off to good starts repeatedly in games. And they did it in Oklahoma City. Obviously, the crowd got into it when they did it at home. But if they, I think it's imperative that they get off to a strong start in this game and that they get Victor going in this game and both get his energy up. Because, again, we've talked about it. You can see right from the beginning of the game, is he going to have that energy to attack the paint or is he going to be floating around hitting jumpers? And can they get that crowd out of the game? Because if the crowd gets rolling and starts going downhill for them, I think Spurs are in a lot of trouble.
2: Can I ask a question? So there's going to be unique security measures.
1: Yeah.
2: Right? And, like, literally fans have to show up hours before tip-off.
1: Yeah.
2: Are concessions open that entire time?
1: I mean,
2: is beer flowing for the whole two or three hours?
1: I think
2: is going to be packed pregame.
1: The concessions will be open from the time fans get in the building.
3: I agree.
1: Usually it's 90 minutes in. I think tomorrow it's 2 hours.
2: They were advised, like, you better show up 2 hours early to get
1: correct.
2: In.
1: Well, no. I think they're opening the doors a half an hour
3: early.
1: He
3: wants
1: early
3: to know
1: tomorrow.
3: When he can go to the concessions.
2: I'm not going. I'm just saying. If beer's flowing.
1: I believe they're letting fans in a half an hour earlier tomorrow.
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1: What does a beer go for?
2: God.
3: I think it's, it's $15,
2: well,
3: I think.
2: But here's the thing.
3: It's no a big, one, Jackson's no saying getting, it's a no big one, beer. Jackson's over here defending
2: nobody's
3: the
2: nobody's getting
3: right.
2: in that building. Unless you either have season tickets, which ain't cheap, you're not, like, the get-in price is what now? It's five figures, I believe.
3: I have a friend who...
2: Yeah, like the nosebleed get-in price is damn near five figures.
3: I have a friend who sold their tickets for game four at the top of the lower bowl for $25,000 a piece.
2: Oh, and they probably should have held on to them for a few,
1: All right, so I got asked this the other day on First Take. And I'll tell you what my answer is. At that point on Friday, the get-in price for the last row of the arena, up underneath the bridge, was $7,500.
2: Like sitting up by the media.
1: Underneath.
3: I think I might know a question you were asked.
2: Was how much? $7,500?
1: What would you pay? What sporting event, past or present? You can go in the back. You can go behind. Would you pay $7,500?
2: So I wouldn't, because I don't have... Well,
1: that's no fun, McMahon. If you want to wait until I tell
3: him... I'm going to give Tim Reynolds of the Associated Press credit, because he asked Jalen Brunson this question. Now, I thought Jalen Brunson would just say, what are you talking about?
1: Right.
3: Jalen Brunson goes, that's a great question.
1: Yes.
3: And thought about it.
1: And gave a great answer.
3: Did you see his answer?
2: Michael Jackson
3: He said,
2: concert.
3: I will go to see Michael Jackson live. Which is an incredible answer.
1: All right.
3: I think that's reasonable.
2: You have
1: here's my answer.
2: Ohio State championship?
1: No.
2: So gosh,
1: I don't like to pay
2: golf.
1: For tickets. You know, one time. How about this for story time? How about
3: this guy ever asked to pay for tickets?
1: How about this for story time?
2: Oh.
1: I never, ever, ever, ever ask ESPN for free tickets. I've worked at ESPN for 16 seasons.
2: This is relatable.
1: I have asked for free tickets twice in my career.
3: A man of the people.
1: Twice in my career.
3: Okay.
1: Once I asked for the College Women's World Series for my mom and sister.
3: Okay, correct.
1: And got rained out.
3: Correct.
1: Second time, I asked for Ohio State versus Texas because the game was in Dallas. It was very hard ticket.
3: And what happened, Brian?
1: And I got snowed in Dallas. All the flights for a day and a half got canceled, and McMahon got to go.
2: Well, and but here's the thing. Okay, no shot.
1: And the ticket, it's the play. It's when Ohio State wins the national championship, and the guy fumbles the ball on fourth down, and he goes 90 yards to clinch the game.
2: I mean, we were right down.
1: And he sent me the video. It happened right in front
2: of me. Right down the road.
1: Poor memory.
3: Yep.
2: Now,
3: it's a real shame. Okay.
1: What would I pay $7,500 for?
2: Listen. So
3: I don't honestly know if I'd pay any
2: after
3: of this
2: that night,
3: for anything.
1: If you had to do it, you had to pay.
2: I'll tell you what happened after that game. I almost knocked out some little snot-nosed, just graduated college Ohio State student who made an indecent proposition to my wife.
1: Let me guess, he was under 5'10". And if he was over 6 foot, you probably would have said, nice
2: I was ready to take on him and all his boys.
1: All right. That's not a surprise either. All right. $7,500.
3: I'm trying to think of an answer. Right.
1: My answer was the 2019 Masters.
2: Tigers golf.
1: That could be. Here's why. Number one, Tiger wins. It was a great final round, but also you get to be at Augusta.
2: Honestly, for me, it probably would have been the Cowboys' first Super Bowl of the 90s, just because, like, I was a huge Cowboys fan at the time. I ended up covering them, so, like, the fan card gets turned in. But at the time, like, that would have been pretty awesome.
3: I guess if I was going back to when I was a kid, I would probably say if there's ever a Super Bowl, the Bills won. Because when I was a kid, I was a gigantic Bills fan. I sat through all those Super Bowls. I don't really, at this point, have much fandom for it. I have a lot of my family and a lot of my friends are into it, so it's not like I'm rooting against them, but... If I had to pick one thing, that would be a cool thing to see.
2: Of NBA games, it would probably be Magic's closeout performance his rookie year in the finals, where he started at center and went for 5-2, 15-7.
1: Back then, you probably could have gotten 10 courtside seats for $7,500.
3: Exactly. I think it's one of two games I was at. I think game six of the 2016 Western Conference Finals and game seven of the 2016 NBA Finals.
1: We're off Mike Jackson. You have an answer?
3: We didn't ask his bozo answer. We knew that. His fake. How about you take $75 and buy a real Syracuse jacket? Our guy Jackson is stumbling around in a Clemson jacket that was remade into a Syracuse jacket.
1: They might not have been able to hear. He said the 2003 Syracuse National Championship.
3: We knew it'd be some Syracuse
1: Carmelo
3: nonsense.
1: Anthony, Jerry McNamara, Hakeem Warrick. Who else?
2: Hey, Dave McMiniman was a a manager of that team, he's probably got like used jock straps he can sell if you want.
1: But he ain't selling those. Sell them. They're in a case.
4: They're sealed up and on the wall.
2: He opens it up every once in a while.
1: All right. Settle down.
2: I got a nasty text message from old Mac 10 the other night, so I'm paying him back.
1: All right. Well, here's all I'm going to say. If the Spurs are going to win a game in this series, let it be game 3.
2: Yeah, right. Exactly. Don't do the like, if it's going to be a series, let's make it a series.
1: Right.
3: Well, and let's see how the young fella looks tomorrow. I mean,
2: which one? They got a bunch of them.
3: Well, the young fella.
2: Yeah.
3: There's a lot of pressure on. I mean, he had a great answer about it today, but I mean, let's just say it like it is. He stunk the first two games. He had a huge gaffe at the end of game two.
1: He didn't stink. He just hasn't.
2: He was not good enough in the first two games.
3: Compared to expectations, he stunk.
2: Right. And again,
3: if you said before the series started, Carl Towns is going to thoroughly outplay Victor through the first two games, what would you say? No chance, right?
2: And
3: say no chance.
2: And Wemby was the GOAT, and not in all caps, the lowercase GOAT of game two.
3: Right.
2: And again, listen, man, the standards for him are historically high because he wants to be face of the league.
3: That's right.
2: He wants to be the best player ever to live. You know, he has that kind of potential, and those are the standards. And he is, as a 22-year-old getting his first taste of the NBA Finals through two games, he has not performed up to those standards.
3: Well, and you said it perfectly the other day. You had, as usual, a very concise and perfect line about it.
1: Well, he's buttering me up
3: there's a reason why you're a big TV star. You said you don't ask to be. You said you don't ask to be face of the league. You win to be face of the league, right?
2: Like, but he has asked.
3: It doesn't matter if you
1: ask.
3: You got to win to do it. And look, like when they beat the Thunder, we saw the celebrations. They were the heavy favorites to win this series. They were 2-1 favorites, basically, just under. And like, obviously, people thought the Knicks could win. We talked to a bunch of people who thought the Knicks could win, but the Spurs were favored, and they lost the first two games at home. He has not been good enough. His energy has not nearly been good enough.
2: And he's admitted that he had a difficult time coming down from the emotional high of winning game 7 in Oklahoma City.
3: So, again, and it's not like it's some assassination on his character if they get swept in this series. We've talked a million times about the comparisons with Shaq and LeBron. They're two of the 10 or 12 best players of all time, right? Like, he's going to have an incredible career. But this is the biggest stage. The Knicks have a chance to make history this week. And the guy standing in the way is a guy who wants to make all the history and be the guy that rewrites all the history books. So let's see how he handles
2: it. In flowery prose.
3: It's true.
1: Very true. All right. Thank you very much to McMahon and Bontemps. Thank you very much to our hosts here.
3: One other thing. Live show.
1: Oh,
2: live show.
3: Right. Right around the corner.
1: Most tickets have been sold, but there are still a few left, I think. I know that people say that. Like, I see people say that when they're selling stuff, and I'm like, do they really mean that?
2: We always believe you.
1: Are there really most tickets being sold? No, I'm being serious. Most tickets have been sold.
3: There are tickets available, but not forever, so go buy them.
1: Yeah.
3: Gotham Comedy Club, Tuesday night, 7:30.
1: GothamComedyClub.com. You can get tickets to the live show Tuesday night.
3: Got special guests coming. It's going to be a great time.
1: Special guests and non-special guests, if you want the truth.
2: Who are the non-special ones? Bontemps and me? Yeah.
1: I guess you aren't guests.
3: Per usual.
1: I guess you guys are cornerstones.
5: That's why we're not.
2: Correct. Yeah,
1: that's right. These are special ones for you guys. See you later. All right. We'll talk to you guys after game 3.
2: Adios, amigos.
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17: The Yanks and Red Sox close out their series in the Bronx.
18: 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Rafael back on the track, at the wall. 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
22: A wackly, wiggly series concluded on Sunday Night Baseball on ESPN Radio. The Giants, they took Friday's opener by the lopsided margin of 18-3. In that game, they hit 7 home runs, their most home runs in a game at Wrigley Field in franchise history. The Cubs, they bounced back on Saturday with their 8th walk-off win, the most in Major League Baseball, and the most within their first 65 games of a season since 2015. Rubber match began with a San Francisco strike.
23: Here comes a 1-1. Swing and a line drive out towards left center field. That's a base hit. Pete Crow Armstrong picks it up, fires it into second. Devers coming in to score. It's an RBI single for Lee. And the Giants jump out front, 1-0. Lee has hit in 15 in a row.
22: Red hot at the plate. It was an early run for the Giants. But this was a game that was centered around the pitching. Trevor McDonald, he went 5 innings of 1-run ball, followed by 5 relievers who kept the Cubs off the board. On the other side, Chicago's Javier Assad pitched 6 1/3, scoreless
0: on the back end of an opener. Game was tied at one into extra innings in the 10th.
23: The 0-1 is hit on the ground right side, through the right side, hole and a base hit around third. And coming in to score is Cox and a base hit for Chapman. And the Giants have the lead here in the 10th. It is 2-1.
0: And that was the difference on ESPN Radio. Giants sneak past the Cubs 2-1 in 10 innings. It's the Giants' second win this season when scoring two or one run. They entered Sunday 1-25 when scoring two runs or fewer this season. After the game, Boog Sciambi, Doug Lamville, they had the call on ESPN Radio. They break it down on Postgame Extra.
23: Thanks, Chris. Giants win it in extra innings. And the final 2-1 in 10. Doug Lanville, it started on the mound. I thought Trevor McDonald did a really good job.
3: He really did an excellent job. And, you know, the power sinker was in effect. And the Cubs had a lot of trouble squaring it up. He's known for his ground balls. He got some strikeouts to go with it. And most importantly, after the fifth inning, the bullpen of the Giants just cruised. They you know, had a little traffic, but shut down the door, made some big pitches, a little base running mistakes on the Cubs side. And Matt Chapman was excellent again, you know, got the big hit. So that's the Giants that have the offensive potential, but have to find ways to win these run prevention games. And the starting pitching has been a huge problem, but not tonight. McDonald was fantastic.
23: Alex Bregman really struggling for the Cubs right now, who are still in this offensive funk.
3: Yeah, I mean, Bregman has been this, you know, symbolic of some of their challenges to get going. Pete Crow, I'm sure now at the top, has done a good job of being the catalyst, but they're not getting the guys to drive them in, you know, drive in the runs. It's very spotty, and it's made the pitching on the other team strong in terms of getting the momentum to hand off to the bullpen in good shape. So they're trying to get that offense going. It's certainly a good offense on paper. They're not executing at this moment.
23: Giants get out of town. They'll head home and play host to the Washington Nationals. And meanwhile, for the Chicago Cubs, it'll be an off day tomorrow and then a game with the Rockies on Tuesday. Again, the final here. The Giants win it in 10-2-1. For Doug Lanville, I'm John Sciambi right here on your home for Sunday Night Baseball, ESPN Radio and the ESPN app. Now we send it back to Chris Lewis in the studio.
0: Another great call by our duo. Thanks so much. And the Cubs, yeah, they're fading 7-20 since May 9th. They had the 27-12 record, which was the best in Major League Baseball entering May 9th. So it's been a reversal for Chicago. Let's go over to the American League Yankees-Red Sox series. The game on Saturday was rained out, so they picked it back up on Sunday. Big eighth inning for the Yankees against the Red Sox.
4: One of four lefties in the bullpen for the Red Sox. They bring him in to face Jazz, who is trying to avoid the golden sombrero. He struck out three times. High foul ball, right center field. Rafael Labatt on the track, at the wall. See ya! A three-run home run for Chisholm as the Yankees pouring it on here in the eighth inning.
0: That on Yes Network, the Yankees topple the Red Sox 6-1. They scored five runs in the eighth inning. All five runs and four hits in that inning were with two outs. Jazz Chisholm just heard it there, the three-run home run. After the game, he talked about stepping up his game with the absence of Aaron Judge.
16: I think everybody would say that, you know, you just lost the MVP of the league. And, I mean, he means a lot to our team, especially because he's our captain and he leads us every day, you know. So I feel like everybody just feels like they got to find a way to contribute as best as they could in his absence.
0: Yankees 4-1 this season against the Red Sox. Tigers Mariners crucial series, and it ended in dramatic fashion on 97-1 the ticket.
24: And the man at second, the winning run, 1-0. McGonigal line drive!

0: We're trying to not to talk about what we're not doing or what we didn't do or how May went. We're trying to focus on what we're doing now and bring in this energy. Our fans were great this weekend. You know, our energy in the dugout was great. We never thought we were out of it. It was a kick in the you-know-what when they kept tacking on runs. But, man, we got the right guy up at the right time. We earned it. We had a ton of opportunities today. The last opportunity was the most important with the right guy.
1: Yeah, May wasn't great for Detroit, but they're 5-1 since the start of June. They've won consecutive series for the first time since April. It's the SportsCenter All Night. Chris Lewis here on ESPN Radio. The New York Knicks, they are two wins away from achieving what many New Yorkers felt was unthinkable. Ending their 53-year drought without a championship, New York just the third team in NBA history to win games 1 and 2 of the finals on the road. The others, the 95 Rockets, the 93 Bulls, they did it en route to winning it all. Knicks, their fans, they've sensed this team could be special, as evidenced by the fact that they have taken over every road arena to this point, including San Antonio, just a couple of days ago. Forward Josh Hart recognizes the support.
2: To be honest, I'm not doing too much walking around the city right now. You know, it's to see. It's cool. But for me, I try to be as far removed from that as possible, just, you know, mentally, just because if you walk around the city or you go to different places and people are singing your praises and doing all that, it's very easy to be, you know, to get complacent and to listen to those things and start feeling good and then you start relaxing. So for me personally, I try to stay as far away from that as possible. Even if I go to, you know, I go to dinner, I'm going to try to go into like a private room or something so I don't have to be around that, because you want to make sure you're as focused and locked in on, you know, the goal at hand.
1: Keeping the eyes on the prize. Well, given what's at stake at the Garden in Game 3, ESPN insider Brian Windhorst was asked on game day whether it could be the most wild fan atmosphere.
3: I'm not sure how much more energy that you can squeeze out of an arena. It's a great arena to watch basketball in anytime. And so, yes, because of the stakes around it, you know, there's watch parties going on all over the city. You know, you see videos of, like, you can literally hear the city reacting because of all the watch parties. You know, people posting sound that are, you know, emanating from Central Park and other places where, you know, there's just groups of people getting together. That's obviously a unique situation. I almost feel like the city itself will be more alive out of the ordinary than the Garden. The Garden will be allowed and the crowd will be into it and they'll be, you know, completely locked in and have the emotion. But that's the case way it always here. I'm in the building right now. That's the way it always is here. But, you know, it'll be a different feel within the city itself, I think, especially leading up to and during the game. There will be many parts of the city that are alive in ways that you're not going to get on the average Monday night.
1: I feel like there's two types of people. One, people who thrive being in crowds like that, seek it out, want to be amongst the people. And then there's the second group, and that group will do anything to avoid being in a crowd like that. I feel like I'm more on the second side. I think a lot of people maybe start out on the first part and then venture into the second part when they get older. They want to avoid it. It's either one or the other. I'm more on side two. I wonder if more people out there are on side one than I think, where they thrive and want to seek to be in a sea of crowd like that. But the ESPN public face of the Knicks is, of course, Stephen A. Smith, right? He is the Knicks fan of them all on our network. And the First Take host, he's hyped.
4: That was the last time, 32 years ago, that we felt as a franchise we had a legitimate shot to win the championship. This is the closest we've been. And to be up 2-0 after two road victories and for the next two games to be at the Garden, at Madison Square Garden, you got a chance not to even have to come back on the road to close them out and to feed off that adrenaline that New York, and when I say New York, I ain't talking about the Garden. I'm talking about the entire city. You're going to see it shaking, reverberating. You're going to see it all. To know that's coming. Man, this is the closest we've been to a championship in over a half century.
1: That was from the Hoop Collective podcast. The Spurs, they went 0-2 at home to begin the series, and that only added

0: to the outrageous get-in price for the games at the Garden. I mean, we're talking like five figures as the get-in price for the upper sections at MSG. San Antonio guard De'Aaron Fox, he spoke about what he expects from the road atmosphere.
1: You're in New York. You know, even, you know, when they travel, you know, you hear New York fans. So, I mean, when we came here during the regular season, we hit them first. They hit us back in the mouth, and then we just kind of weren't able to get our wheels turning again. But I think we've been pretty good on the road throughout the playoffs, and obviously this team has been really good at home as well. So we got to try to come out and, you know, obviously easier said than done, but try to take the crowd out of it as quickly as possible. I think even like our game seven, we never really let the crowd get into the game. And like I said, obviously easier said than done, but just try to negate some of their runs. You know, I mean, you're gonna come in here. It's gonna be loud. Don't want to use the word hostile, but it's gonna be hostile. So you just try to not let the crowd get on their toes too much, because obviously this team plays, and usually it's more so role players and star players that play better at home.
0: 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Catch Game 3, Knicks hosting the Spurs. 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Coming up next, what has been the real key to this Knicks run? 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
1: 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The Knicks, they are 14-3 when leading 2-0 in a best-of-seven series, like they do. In this year's NBA Finals, Karl Anthony Towns, he's been a primary reason for the success. Not only all playoffs, but this series specifically. His ability to carry various roles on offense, contain Wemby on defense, has been impressive. Here's former NBA guard Darren Collison on SportsCenter.
2: Well, this six-time All-Star is tired of hearing all the Wemby talk, by the way. And you can probably make the case that he's probably been the best player in this series as well. But it's how he's going about it, too, is this aggression, offensively and defensively. Offensively, he's not really settling for threes like we've seen him in the past. He's been having successful going to the paint, getting fouled himself, and he's staying out of foul trouble defensively. And like I said, defensively, he's playing phenomenal against Wemby, staying in front of the ball. I mean, Karl-Anthony Towns is taking this personal, and he's showing it. And he's, like I said, you can make the case that he's been the best player so far in this series.
1: And Darren Collison had a couple of epic playoff battles himself as a member of the Pacers when his teams were taking on LeBron James. Now, one thing that Spurs big man Antonio Daniels noted on ESPN Radio Saturday was that Mike Brown has made an adjustment to how the Knicks run their offense. He compared Brunson's new role more similar to Steph Curry off the ball, while Cap has been used like Draymond Green on the ball, and of course Mike Brown, former assistant for the Golden State Warriors. Towns, he spoke about his change of role.
3: Yeah, I mean, just it's about impact and winning, you know, and especially this year, you know, throughout the year, I've always had to change my role for the betterment of the team. I've always had to change the way I play so it could be most beneficial for the team, and taking all that experience this year, I've had to do it on the fly. You know, it wasn't like game by game. It's been quarter by quarter, you know, and that comes with experience and just knowledge of the game and just time playing the game, time putting shots up, time reading defenses, seeing defenses, offenses. So, like I said, one game, you know, Jalen got hurt, you know, that's when I have to be a primary scorer. And then other games, you know, when he's cooking, I got to be, you know, a facilitator, a hub, a assist maker, aggressive in playmaking. And then there's games I need to do both when he's in and I'm in, and I got to be able to do both while his shot's, you know, warming up. And, you know, there's also days where I got to be a decoy. I got to be the best screener. I got to be the best spacer for our offense. So I think that right now, whatever it takes to win, especially when you're in the NBA Finals, I'm willing to do.
1: And that's what you hear from champions a lot, whatever it takes to get the wins. Now, as our ESPN research team notes, Karl Anthony Towns, 30 years old, while Wemby is 22. It's the second finals meeting between number one picks, one 30 or older and one 22 or younger. The first came in 2007. And that was 31-year-old Tim Duncan. And the Spurs, of course, they were involved, sweeping a 22-year-old LeBron James and the Cavaliers. That was a young ascending player who many thought would become the best player in the sport, eventually did, LeBron, similar to how people are thinking of Victor Wembanyama. And, of course, both matchups featured the Spurs against Mike Brown. Funny how that works. SportsCenter All Night, Chris Lewis here on ESPN Radio. To Major League Baseball, and the Philadelphia Phillies on their homestand continue to play good ball, this time against the White Sox.
4: 1-1, the pitch. Swung on, hit hard and deep, right field. And Nishida going back, he turns, it's gone. And Rafael Marchand has put the Phillies back on top. It's his second home run of the season. It's a two-run shot. It's a 3-2 Phillies lead. And that ball landed about 2 feet from a guy wearing a Marchand jersey.
5: How about that?
1: It like the ball had eyes on Sports Radio 94 WIP. Phillies top of the White Sox at 9-5. Brandon Marsh had a good offensive game again, 2-for-4 home run, couple of runs batted in. The Phillies bats quiet for a good chunk of the year. They've woken up over the last couple of games, and their manager Don Mattingly on the suddenly revolved offense.
6: I like this whole homestand. It was or not the homestand, but more this last series, just kind of staying with it and continuing to press on with runs. We had to also, you know, we gave up some runs And it seemed like the whole series felt like a back and forth, never felt really comfortable with the lead. Yeah, just a kind of a battle. Those guys were put good at bats on us. They put a lot of balls in play. They mix and match with their righties, lefties. You don't really get a bunch of good matchups where you get sections of the order. So they make it tough on you. But our guys did a great job, obviously, of kind of staying with it and putting runs on the board.
1: Even with the Phillies' win, hard to gain ground on the Atlanta Braves. They continue to pace the NL East, and they do so even more against the Pirates.
7: Bases loaded, one down. The chance to tie up the game or better right here. A one pitch. Swung on and banged. Deep to the right field line. Off the wall. They're off to the races. In to score Smith. Here comes Yaz. Here comes Mateo. Harris lays down the law. It's a three-run bases clearing double, and the Braves surge ahead of the seventh.
1: On 680, the Fan, an exciting play, clearing the bases, legging out the double, and the Braves sneak past the Pirates 3-2. Their manager, Walt Weiss, after the game.
8: It's a very close group. It's a group that likes to compete. I say that a lot. They enjoy it, and they hold each other accountable to a high standard. The first day of spring training, everyone talks about accountability, but the greatest form of accountability is when the group doesn't want to let each other down. It doesn't get any better than that. That's where they're at. They don't want to let each other down. There's just pressure to play the right way, to perform for the team. They all do that together, and that's everybody's goal in there. And everybody's on board. It's just a really good group.
1: Keeping the theme of the NLE success, the Mets, they've woken up playing much better baseball and taking it to the Padres.
7: Oh, one hit hard, inside first, down the right field line. He has five hits. Beatty on his way to third. He's getting waved around. Bowen fires into the cutoff. Beatty scores without a throw. Carson Bench has hit a triple. And right now, whatever Bench can do, he can do no wrong.
1: Bench in the game, 5 for 5, a triple, a home run, 2 runs batted in, 3 runs scored on 880 ESPN New York. Mets a football score over the Padres 7-3. And their manager, Carlos Mendoza, raving about the young star.
9: It's cool to see it. Pretty impressive. I mean, rockets pretty much everywhere. Going, using the middle of the field, staying short, stay on top of the baseball. And the left and left homer, I mean, he was just pretty incredible. You know, it's just good to see him continue to fight, continue to compete, and just being himself. So, set the tone for us, and it was a good team win.
1: California series, Angels and Dodgers. After the Dodgers had the advantage early in the series, the Sunday meeting went the way of Los Angeles Angels.
10: Keep on pitching here in this inning. Angels have had the last 5 batters get on base in a row, and here's a high fly ball that's carrying deep out into center field, and that one is gone. Zach Neto has just blasted one out to dead center. That is a 3-run homer, and the Angels now are on top by a score of 12-5. Neto connects.
1: 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Angels 13, Dodgers 5. It was the Dodgers' first loss to the Angels this season. They were 5-0 with a run differential of plus 36. Coming up next, what's on Wemby's mind heading into Game 3 on SportsCenter All Night.
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1: Omaha picture getting clear as three more teams clinch spots in the College World Series. Zverev wins at Roland Garros for his first Grand Slam. Spurs and Knicks, they gear up for Game 3.
2: The Knicks survive. This magic carpet ride continues. 13 straight victories, and they lead 2-0 here in these NBA Finals.
3: We don't feel like we played well or up to our standard, at least. We're going to go on to Game 3, and if we play our brand of basketball up to our standard, we'll be just fine.
4: Next game might as well be 0-0 again. That's how it has to be. Can't be satisfied with anything.
5: Now you're going to go on the road in that environment. They don't know. They don't know what they're about to encounter. This is different.
1: Not only did the Spurs become just the third team in finals history to lose the first two games of the finals at home, it was also the first time the Spurs had lost consecutive home games since December 27th and 29th of 2025 of this season. So the burden falls on San Antonio to avoid their first three-game losing streak all season in Game 3. Their superstar still collecting numbers. Two games into the finals, and Wembanyama is already the fifth player to have consecutive finals games with 25 points and three blocks since the block stat was tracked in the 73-74 season. He sat down with ESPN radio analyst team of Doris Burke and PJ Carlissimo.
6: With Victor Wembanyama before Game 3, you seem to have this insatiable appetite for growth and improvement, and I mean that beyond the basketball floor. But I'm just curious, is that innate? Is it something the way you were raised, Victor? Where does that stem from?
7: Interesting question. I would say it's multifactorial, but mostly innate. Entertain is because I've been close to the high level of basketball, you know, regardless of age, you know, for so long that it's the way my life is. I can't imagine it another way.
8: Victor, is there one aspect of playing in the NBA that has been very different than you anticipated coming over?
7: Yeah, for sure. Back in France, I basically had, on average, a week to prepare a game. The thing that's different from what I expected is you have to always elevate your goals because it's so hard to, like, get onto the next thing every time that you have to keep the big picture in mind while giving 100% at every game, you know, and it's a lot of games in a season.
8: Playoffs are a little different, and I know now in EuroLeague, sometimes you play series, but where I was going with this one is now you're playing a series, you play the same opponent, can be seven times like it was last game. Is that different than anything you've ever experienced in basketball where you're making these adjustments from game to game and you keep playing the same team, the same players?
7: Absolutely. I mean, previous series played 7 games and we played them 5 times in the regular season. So playing the team 12 times, it's very different and very different challenges.
6: I was so taken by your comment about blurry because I hope I'm not misunderstanding you, but it's you have to process in real speed with things happening so quickly. How much growth have you seen individually from your processing speed and reading, getting through those reads from your first NBA game to now?
7: Oh, that's probably the area where I've progressed the most. As a rookie, everything goes so fast. It's like you don't have any control on the game. And it's like it's sometimes as a rookie, it feels like you're just watching a movie. And then, like, I start playing against these guys like Jokic, and it feels like they can slow or speed up the game as they want. And I'm like, and this looks like something I can reach someday. And I feel like I'm slowly getting there. Of course, I still have to get a lot better, but slowly getting there. But I think there's nothing better than experience to learn that.
8: When you guys talk about your adjustments specifically now for Game 3, it seems New York's very good offensive rebounding team. Defensive rebounding has been a problem for you guys. Like, what can the Spurs do better to keep them getting second chance points, and B, get your fast break going?
7: Mm-hmm. I mean, you said it. Sometimes it's not more complicated than that. But I'm not going to reveal the rest of our pins.
6: That's spoken like a veteran.
1: Close to the vest on that final answer. But great for our ESPN radio team, Doris Burr, PJ Carlissimo, Mark Kastischer will join them. They'll have the call of game three like they've had the entire run of the NBA Finals. Meanwhile, Wemby will look to get the Spurs back on track in this series. The team put up 115 points per game during the playoffs before the finals, yet averaging just 105 points per game during the finals. San Antonio and the staff, they had 2 days in a lab to come up with some answers. So what's the game plan from Coach Mitch Johnson?
9: Same routine as we've had throughout the playoffs. You dig into the film, you argue, you beat yourself up, you give each other feedback, figure out how to help the guys for the next game. Have not got out and gone on a walk yet, so here's the answer for that. But yeah, not just trying to improve on things that we know that we have to be better at and settle into the series and try to continue to get better.
1: Now, it's one thing to have a plan to start the game, but finishing the game by out-executing the Knicks in crunch time, that's proven to be a challenge for everyone. For the postseason, Brunson, he's averaging 9.3 points per fourth quarter. That's the second most fourth quarter points per game or points per quarter among players to reach the finals since the 1997 playoffs. Johnson was asked about what his team could do better in the fourth.
9: We have not played to our standard. New York's played very well. They have something to do with that. And we have to just be better at some of those things. You know, we got them late clock a ton. We fouled Ananobi on a three, baseline out of bounds. Brunson gets a quick pass to a layup without any resistance. And then obviously, you know, loose ball foul there at the end, like you said. We've put ourselves in positions at times to make them miss. And we have to clean up the rebound and finish possessions out. And we have to be better again at taking advantage of when we put ourselves in good starting spots to take advantage of the things that we are doing well.
1: The NBA Finals, they're on ESPN Radio. Game 3, Knicks-Spurs. Coverage begins tonight, 7:30 Eastern on ESPN Radio, the ESPN app, presented by Gusto. The fourth time is a charm for Alexander Zverev. In his fourth major final, Zverev beat Flavio Cabolli of Italy in four sets to win the French Open title. It's a German's first major title and his 25th title overall. Here's the winner after the match.
10: Yeah, I was cramping. I was struggling physically a little bit, even though I don't think the cramps were physical. I think they were more mental. I was very tightened up. I was very, emotional. I was a bit unstable also in the fourth set, but I actually think that the cramps helped me in a way. I think that I let go. I kind of hit my shots a bit more and just let go. And then of course the fifth set went my way, and I'm happy about that and happy to be sitting next to this beautiful trophy for the first time.
1: It was a crazy time at Roland Garros this year. You had the early exits of Jannik Sinner, Novak Djokovic, plus Carlos Alcaraz, who was unable to participate in this event with injury. And then all the upsets on the women's side as well. Zverev, he joins Russian teenager Mira Andreeva as the winners. Of course, Andreeva won the women's singles trophy on Saturday. The first three tickets to the men's college World Series were punched on Saturday, with number 16 West Virginia and Troy earning their first trips to Omaha, while Ole Miss heading back for the first time since they won the championship back in 2022. Five more spots still to be determined entering Sunday. And let's get it on. We start with the Athens Super Regional. Game 2, and 2 is all that Georgia needed to get past Mississippi State in a thriller.
11: Launched to left! Jackson, goodbye!
12: Well, it's the time of the year when you want your stars to show up. And Daniel Jackson, in my opinion, is going to win the Golden Spikes Award. His 31st long ball of the season.
1: Golden Spikes for the best player, that on ESPN. It was a crazy game, one of those June ones to remember in the Super Regional stage. Georgia 11, Mississippi State 9. That went 10 innings. Georgia to the College World Series for the seventh time. All right, we keep it there in that region. We go to the Chapel Hill Regional. This went to the third game, but North Carolina gets past USC.
13: 2-1 the count. Winning run at second, bottom nine, the pitch. Hall swings and drives one. Deep to center field. Takeuchi going back, and he can't get there. North Carolina is going back to Omaha.
1: I mean, that on ESPN as well. What better way to do it? North Carolina 4, USC 3. Now, between the men's and women's baseball and softball tournaments, there's just been just incredible unscripted drama. And speaking of one-run games to get your team to Omaha, that's exactly what Texas did when they knocked off Oregon.
14: Adrian Rodriguez ready on a 3-1. Slashes one fair down the line in left field. Titty's going to come in. Pack is going to score. The hand is okay. A double to give the Horns the lead.
1: Again on ESPN with the call, and that was enough. Texas 6, Oregon 5. This game was back and forth. Oregon gave up home runs, a couple of them, in the first five pitches thrown in this game. Had to work with a deficit, came back to get right back in it. But it is Texas that wins and advances to the College World Series for the first time since 2022. You used to be able to, you know, use that transition from the ones who don't get paid to the ones who do get paid when you go from college to pro. You can't exactly use that transition anymore. But to Major League Baseball we go. Speaking of close contests decided by the minimum, Royals Twins fit that description. Royals squeak past the Twins.
13: 3-1 pitch. Marte rips it high in the air, deep center field. Kreider races back. He looks up. It's gone. Into the batter's eye. Starling Marte's first Royals homer. A massive three-run shot. 441 feet for Starling Marte.
1: And Marte was just 1-for-11 in his previous seven games entering that one on 96.5 The Fan. Royals hold on for the 6-5 win. Let's go to an AL West showdown, Athletics and Astros. And it was all the team from Sacramento.
13: 2-2 pitch. Driven to right field. Moving back is Smith. He looks up and it is gone. A two-run homer for Kurtz. You knew it was going to happen at some point in Houston. And the A's have their first lead. It's 2-0.
1: Talk 650 KSTE 5-0 final. Athletics over the Astros. Florida showdown, Marlins and Rays. And it's back-to-back strong performances for the Fish.
15: Lefty Mets set at the belt. 2-2 again. Mack with a broken bat bouncer. The shortstop Walls has got it. He's coming home at the throw. And it pops away from Fiducia. Here comes Marcy. Helen rolls to the backstop. And both come in to score. Put the ball in play and see what happens. That is a two-run fielder's choice. And it's 4-1 Marlins in the home seven.
1: Yeah, two-run fielder's choice. Not every day you see that one on 104.3 The Fan, or 104.3 WQAM, I should say. Now, of course, not every day you hear a call like that as well. For the Rays, the Rays aren't fish. They're a different type of water creature. Marlins are fish, if we wanted to compare the mascots from Florida. But they've dropped 10 of their last 13 dating back to May 24th. They're a team that came in to the end of May playing strong baseball, but they have tailed off over the last couple of weeks. Other scores, Blue Jays topped the Orioles 6-4. It was the Cardinals 5, Reds 3. Brewers pound the Rockies 12-4. Rangers do the same to the Guardians 10-0. The Diamondbacks over the Nationals 5-1. Coming up next, why it was a winning move to ride with Nelly in L.A. 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
1: A couple of blowouts in the WNBA on Sunday, starting with the Sparks dominating the Fire.
2: Coming over from France. There's 3 seconds left. Here's late. This time, pocket picked. Here's Plum. Numbers for L.A. Hamby, the run out. Lay it up and in. Timeout, Portland.
1: That on NBA TV, and Portland needed a timeout. They did not recover. Sparks 89, Fire 72. Nneka Ogumike, seventh career 20-point, 15-rebound game. She was stellar. The Fire have lost a season-high 3 straight games, and they dropped 4 of their last 5. The other blowout, Toronto Tempo, the other expansion new team this year, took it to the sky.
3: There's that defense coming back. Sykes through the contact and one. It's really nice when Sykes also not in the open court, in the half court, but still gets into the paint for the tough finish.
1: That on TSN, Brittany Sykes scoring that one. She had 25 points, the former Syracuse standout, as the Tempo beat the Sky 85-68. U.S. Women's Open in Los Angeles, Nelly Korda. She took the title Sunday for her second consecutive major victory. She held off Charlie Hull and Gabby Lopez by one shot. It's her first U.S. Open win and the fourth major victory of her career.
4: That 14-year-old girl that stepped on the range at Sabonics in 2013, I mean, her dream has just come true sitting next to this trophy right now. I mean, it's really hard to put into words. You know, this week was definitely a grind. I don't even feel like I had my B game. I was just grinding out there, and that's what I guess major championships are all about, right? It doesn't matter if you have your B or C game, you have to be there mentally, and I have a great support system off the golf course, on the golf course, and I literally would not be standing here without the millions of pep talks I just got on the golf course from Jay.
1: Talk about a flex. I just won the U.S. Women's Open. I didn't even have my B game. Nelly Korda, her 19th career victory on the LPGA Tour. She became just the third player in the past 30 years to win each of the first two majors of a calendar year. Let's go to John Ryder with today's top sound.
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6: Thanks, Chris. We start with Major League Baseball in the Bronx, and the Yankees pile up the runs in the 8th. The win over the Red Sox, Michael Kay with the call on the YES Network.
7: High fly ball, right center field. Rafael LeBat on the track, at the wall. See ya! A 3-run home run for Chisholm as the Yankees pouring it on here in the 8th inning.
0: Number 4.
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8: 1-2. Is hit high, deep to right field, carrying toward the fence, and out of here. The dreams start to Brandon Valenzuela's big league career continues. Another home run, his 7th in 43 games. And the Blue Jays lead it 6-4.
0: Number 3.
6: Now to college baseball in the Super Regionals. Georgia gets past Mississippi State on this blast in the 10th inning on ESPN TV.
9: Launched to left. Jackson, goodbye.
10: Well, it's the time of the year when you want your stars to show up. Jackson, in my opinion, is going to win the Gold Spikes Award. His 31st lone ball of the season.
0: Number 2.
6: Back to the big leagues, and the Tigers walk off the Mariners on 97-1 the ticket.
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0: And Chris, our top sound is the College Baseball Super Regionals as North Carolina walks off USC. The final call on ESPN TV.
1: 2-1 the count. Winning run at second, bottom nine. The pitch. Hall swings and drives one. Deep to center field. Takeuchi going back.
2: A Sunday without an NBA Finals game or a Stanley Cup final game, yet still plenty of drama on Top Sound. From Top Sound to maybe the top player of the playoffs, Jalen Brunson scored 30 or more six times this postseason, and the Knicks 6-0 when he does. Tied for the fourth most 30-point games in a single postseason in team history. Averaging 25.6 points per game in 83 career playoff games, up from just about 19 points per game during his regular season career. So that average of 6.4 points per game increase, it is the largest amongst players with 50 career playoff games. He took the podium in the day off, and he was asked a question about the vibe in New York City.
3: If people want to know what it looks like in New York right now, normally you guys wouldn't be here on a practice day. Are you looking around at all? Do you get a sense of it at all? Will you try and look, or not until it's over?
4: Not until it's over.
3: Is that, are you letting your family come look, your friends, anything like that? Or
4: they can do what they want.
2: Yeah, he's in the zone, not expanding. How about improvements from struggling from the field in game two?
4: Playing better with the lead that we had in the 14-point lead. The way they fought back and took the lead is just a credit to who they are. Us staying composed helped us win that game, but we do need to be able to finish the game better. Just unacceptable with the way we just obviously just let that 14-point lead go the way we did.
2: And here is my favorite response that he had at the podium on Sunday.
5: When a guy like you falls into the second round of the draft, a lot of people miss something about you. When you think back on your draft process, what do you think it was that was just underestimated, not seen in you at that time?
4: Everything.
2: Big body Brunson will look to pull another Knicks win on ESPN Radio coming up on Monday night. But that wraps up this edition of SportsCenter All Night. As always, we hand out the thank yous to our producer, Stephen Risser. Our technical director is Justin Chevalella. My name is Chris Lewis, and coming up next, it is Unsportsmanlike. Can't wait to hear what they have to say to preview Game 3 on ESPN Radio.
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27: Ananobi driving to the corner, Bridges, late block three is good. Here's OG Ananobi driving against Wemby. Flushes against Wemby. Brunson will back off. Now dribbles on the crossover to the right. To the dotted line. Fades. One-legged jumper. Good. Wemby rises. His shot's no good. Rebound Knicks. Game's over. Lucky 13.
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31: 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As the New York Knicks take a commanding 2-0 lead in the NBA Finals with a 105-104 victory, they have now a 13-game winning streak, and they come home tonight for game number 3. 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Good morning, everybody.
32: Good morning, Evan. Good morning, Smalls.
33: Good morning.
32: I feel compelled to make the announcement. Unsportsmanlike had another baby.
33: Unsportsmanlike
32: had another baby.
31: Wow. I was like, what are you talking about?
32: But Unsportsmanlike, as a show, director Mike Hawk, him and his lovely wife welcomed their second child this weekend.
31: That's true.
32: Beautiful baby girl.
33: That's right.
32: So congratulations to them. That is in the air. It is awesome, Smalls.
33: That is. And when you said that, I had to pause for a second because I didn't know if you had something to announce, but...
32: Smalls, my son turned 5 months yesterday.
33: I'm just saying.
32: How in the world are we going to have another baby?
33: I'm just saying.
31: Well, I don't want to answer that question. I mean, but birds and bees. But
32: I ain't Anthony Edwards, man. What are y'all talking about?
31: Oh, my God.
33: But shout out to Mike and his family. For real, though. It's a very good time to be a New Yorker right now.
32: Yeah, it is.
33: Everything is positive. Positive vibes outside.
32: Everything is in blue.
33: Everything is in blue. You're absolutely right about that.
31: I screwed up with Mike. The other day, I sent him a text asking if I could send him a text. And I said, hey, are you around? Because they were in the window, like any minute now.
32: Yeah.
31: He's like, yeah, we're fine. He's like, you don't have to do that. I said, okay, I won't. Yesterday, I'm like, all right, can you put somebody in the system for me? And he goes, yeah, I can. I go, how's everything? He goes, 9:50 this morning, we had to be.
33: Oh, no.
31: I did exactly what I was nervous about doing, which he told me not to. Matt's in the system for 9:30 a.m. Eastern time. Anyway, I'm just telling you. Yeah, 9:50 a.m. Eastern, Mike had his wife had the baby yesterday. And now, yes, congratulations to Mike and
32: his
31: wife.
32: Absolutely. Killer Mike.
33: Mike.
32: Get it done.
33: Father of two.
32: Yeah.
33: I love it.
32: They got to go from that double team to that man-to-man.
33: Oh.
32: Good luck with that.
31: Mm.
32: That man-to-man defense is tough, Smalls.
33: But you talk about everything being in bloom, doesn't it feel like New York City is fully in bloom right now?
32: Yeah, it does.
33: I mean, you guys have lived here essentially your entire lives. Have you ever felt an energy like this? Because I've only been in New York for 4 years, and it's really hard for me to fully articulate the energy that's happening in the city right now.
32: This is the closest Knicks fans have been to a championship in my lifetime. To have a commanding 2-0 lead, first two wins on the road in the NBA Finals, coming back to Madison Square Garden, where the entry price to get into MSG is 12 stacks.
33: Oof.
32: I mean, it's palpable. It's in the air. Everybody's excited. Everybody's in a good mood. You never find the entirety of New York feeling the way that they feel right now. All of the local news stations are leading their programs. They're leading their shows with Knicks content. Everybody is waiting for this. People have been waiting generations for this opportunity. And I can't wait to see what the scene is like in Madison Square Garden tonight. It's going to be incredible.
1: For me, I would say 99 was the last time like this. Because I was at all the games. I got very lucky. I was interning for Madison Square Garden. So I got my pass would get me in. The difference is this was you better get here. So there was pressure on them, and have they lived up to it.
32: Yeah, but even in that finals, though, they weren't this competitive. Like that was
1: No. What I'm saying is it's totally different in that they were an 8 seed. They came out of nowhere to get here. Different feeling to get there in 99 versus now. They both were unbelievable. And the way in which I just don't understand how anyone, unless you hate New York, which, okay, fine, you don't like New York, whatever the reason is. I don't know how anyone could actually look at this team and not like these guys. I just don't understand it. I don't understand how you could not like this group of people that play basketball for the New York Knicks. I'm not a Knicks fan by any stretch of imagination. I'm from New York. I've lived here the majority of my life, et cetera, et cetera. But this group is so likable. And I just am of the belief, and we'll get to the Wemby part in a second here, I'm of the belief the Mike Brown influence is so strong, the Jalen Brunson influence is so strong, and I think the life experience and basketball experience that both of them had has been so positive on this group. It feels Duncan and Curry-esque, and there's a direct line. Mike Brown was around those guys, right? The Knicks mentality feels like, cool, you guys were in the finals. We haven't done anything yet. And we sit back and we're like, you've won 13 games in a row to get here. You've been dominant. You win every which way. You
33: including
1: win in blowouts.
33: Including sweeps along the way.
1: Sweeps, blowouts, close games. You lose a lead. You come back from losing a lead. They can win anyway, anyhow. But they just have this calm about them, this straight line, this Steve Kerr, Tim Duncan, Steph Curry, that Mike Brown has been around. And Mike Brown has been so phenomenal on so many levels. Carl Anthony, I mean, I don't know. You can't praise this group enough in how they've been getting to this point. The flip side is Wemby has struggled a little bit in terms of the way in which he's gone about this, right? Mm. That late turnover on Friday night when they have a chance to potentially win the game, and he's passed it to Steph Castle, wasn't even looking at him, and Wemby
32: think just... he held it too long? Took one too many dribbles?
1: Well, you tell me, okay? I don't know what goes into the in-the-moment game planning, the circumstance, the scenarios in practice, et cetera. Like, what goes into moments?
32: Well, first
1: like that?
32: Of all, I don't understand what Mitch Johnson is doing, keeping a timeout in the hopper in that situation. You got a tie game at 104. You got a really young team. I understand wanting to push it and potentially get a look against a defense that's not set, but you got a really young team. And most of your core guys, this is their first foray into the postseason, let alone being down 0-1, game 2 in the finals, in a must-win scenario. And you end up

0: by Mitch Johnson, didn't take a timeout off of the Jalen Brunson miss when Wemby got the rebound. That's on the head coach.
1: Well, where do you want to begin with that? I mean, you just gave a great synopsis of it. I could also tell you that it is infuriating to me to watch Wemby shoot these mid-range jumpers after mid-range jumpers. A game tied at 104, 39.3 to go. Spurs go for the quick two for the 2-for-1. Shoots a mid-range. Then after the scenario you just brought up, they get the ball back. And again, a mid-range jumper. If you're going to design plays for Victor Wembanyama, I don't care that Mitchell Robinson is a great defender at 7-foot-1 guarding him. He's every play designed for Victor Wembanyama should be an attempt at a dunk. What are you doing with these mid-range jumpers?
2: 0-for-3 for jumpers in the clutch.
1: Don't take them!
0: Well, he had it going in the second half. Now, he was knocking down that
1: He's shooting 25% from mid-range and over 60% from the paint in this series.
0: Forget the series, yes. Look at the second half, though. In the second half of that game, he was knocking down that mid-range jumper consistently. He had it going. The guys on the broadcast, Legs, Richard Jefferson, they were talking about it. He was grooving it pretty good. And then all of a sudden, when he got the clutch time, maybe he got a little bit tight. If you want to have that conversation, I'm with you. I'm not going to sit there and kill Wemby on that mid-range jumper over Mitchell Robinson to try to win the game. I thought that was a good look. That was a good shot, considering what had happened the previous 25 minutes of the quarter, or 24 minutes. But I guess for Wemby and for Coach Johnson, why have him take that shot when you're down versus taking that shot when you're tied? That's the part that I can't get past. If you take the timeout, then all of a sudden the pressure on that shot isn't as great because the stakes, if you miss, aren't as significant, right? You're talking about missing that shot, playing for overtime. You've had success in the championship rounds once you got to overtime. You've done that before against OKC, the reigning defending champs. But to put that on him, you make it, you win, you lose it, you're going down 0-2 and on the road at MSG. Oof. I think that's too much of an ask. Now, if he is what we think he is, I mean, at some point you got to make those shots, but I just thought that Mitch Johnson could have made it a lot easier on his superstar on Friday night, and he elected not to.
1: So Victor Wembanyama postgame, though, did discuss the turnover, the bad one, where he's throwing the ball, and a lot of people blame Steph Castle. You got to turn around, you're a lead guard, or combo guard, whatever it is, turn around, look for the ball, et cetera, et cetera. Here is what Wemby had to say as a result of that turnover in a tie game with 9-plus seconds to go in the game.
3: That's the most frustrating thing, you know, to throw it away after putting in all this work. And one thing I think, I mean, urgency at this point is like body reacts quicker than mine. I threw that one away. I messed up. We didn't play great as a team. We needed to win that game. This game was ours. But at this point, it's done. It's, yes, am I going to regret it? Yes, of course. Am I going to use that to fuel me and to fuel us next game? Absolutely.
1: You know, it's crazy. It's like some of these moments, and I'm sure you went through them and you weren't thinking about them at the time when you were doing it, but now you think about them, are rest of your life moments. That's a rest of your life moment. If they lose this series, San Antonio, he will remember that the rest of his life. Landry Shamet hitting big shots for the Knicks is a rest of your life moment because now you have to, no matter where you live, you have to get a place in the city because you're going to have so many appearances the rest of your life. No, I'm serious. Like, I don't know where David Tyree is these days, but I'm sure he's out and about around New York City somewhere where he can have access to making appearances and, like, this is a rest of your life moment for Victor Wembanyama if they don't win this series.
0: You think so?
1: Yes, because no matter how many titles he wins, in his mind, there's one more he left on the table, and that's going to be the play.
0: Yeah, but does Shaq feel that way? I mean, they got swept in 95 in the finals. Does LeBron feel that way? He got swept in 2007. Like, I don't know.
1: It's different. There's a moment, though.
2: I don't know, because, CC, as a champion at the highest level, any time that I've ever interviewed people like you of your caliber in sport, they carry the losses with them and remember them in more vivid detail than they do the wins. And for Wemby, who is somebody that does use fuel to or moments like this to fuel him moving forward, this is going to play on repeat in his mind forever. Even if they win, which seems unlikely now, but this is something that you said, Ev, that I just, based on what we know about him and how he's mentally made up, that is going to be there forever.
0: No, it might be in his mind forever. You might be right about that one, Ev. I don't know that it will live in our minds forever.
1: No.
0: If he's able to turn the page and he grows into what we all suspect he's going to be.
2: Fair.

0: Now, as the boys on the Hoop Collective said, as Bam McMahon said, let's put the anointing oil away. One of the famous Bill Parcells-isms. Maybe he's not the face of the league quite yet. We'll have to see how the rest of these NBA finals turns out. But I still think that regardless of what happens the rest of this series, Wemby is still the player that we look at as the most dominant force in basketball, much in the same way that Shaquille O'Neal was the most dominant force in basketball in the mid to late 90s. The championships, the winning, just didn't start until we got into the 2000s or the next decade. So maybe this is the learning curve that we've all been waiting for with this San Antonio Spurs team and with Victor Wembanyama specifically.
1: The flip side is the team that's up 2-0, the team that's won 13 games in a row, the team that has a number one overall pick in the draft who's playing like it, and his coach to match. We will get to that coming up after Smalls has this from The Wellness Company.
2: That's right. 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
2: There's no panic with this team.
14: 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He'll pull in transition for three. Oh, man, for Jalen Brunson.
2: Doesn't matter if they have a deficit.
14: Karl-Anthony Towns wide open three. Down it goes for Towns.
2: It doesn't matter that there's an alien on the other end of the floor.
14: Here's OG Anunoby driving against Wemby. Flushes against Wemby. Victor tried to block it and couldn't.
2: They believe in themselves.
14: Game's over. Lucky 13 for the Knicks.
1: 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Catch all the action on ESPN Radio and the ESPN app, presented by Gusto, as you will tonight, with Kesty, as well as Doris Burke, PJ Carlissimo, George Sedano on the call, 7:30 p.m. Eastern Time, pregame, 8:30 Eastern game. 3 tip live from Madison Square Garden tonight. And if the series were to end today, which breaking news, it won't. The MVP of the series is clearly Karl Anthony Towns. He has been unreal in this series, averaging 19.5 points per game, 12.5 rebounds per game, 4 assists per game, and a block per game. I mean, he has been so good on offense, but even better on defense. And that's the unexpected part of this. And his head coach is Mike Brown. And there have been a lot of stories this year through the 82 games about their relationship. Is it working? Could the Knicks actually trade Karl Anthony Towns? Remember last summer? Oh, Giannis rumors, which the, as Shams reported, and it's been confirmed. Well, the Bucks and Knicks haven't confirmed it, but we know it's true.
0: Yeah.
1: Hey, there was a window. They were talking.
2: Some flirtation.
1: Some what?
2: Flirtation.
1: Okay. I didn't know what you said.
2: Oh, you're on your game today. Some cat defense. He is ready.
0: You're going to have to be slick with this one,
2: Smalls. It's a tough one, too.
0: Yeah.
1: So we know, just do the math, in order for them to have received Giannis, you would have had to have given up Karl Anthony Towns. So all that was there. And now we have this. And we have Mike Brown, head coach of the Knicks, saying this about his evolution of the relationship with Kat.
15: Basketball games, I think, after you've seen him play probably this season, what has your journey with him been like from the start of the season to now, embracing his role, embracing the small details to maybe a full maturation at this point?
16: It's supposed to be like it is, you know, like it was. He's a great player. I come in with a plan. Maybe the plan doesn't work. Who adjusts, him or me? Me. I adjust. The adjustment's not enough. You know, every once in a while, we're not on the same page. We talk about it. I adjust again. A little bit better. He's feeling good. We talk about it. You know, maybe we take a couple of steps backwards because what I did, he doesn't like, which is fine. It's my job as a coach to fit whatever scheme work we have on both sides of the floor to all of our players. And if you're a great player, I got to make a little bit more adjustments, or I got to give a little bit more than you do. And we finally got to a point where he was comfortable, I was comfortable, Jalen was comfortable, OG was comfortable, Mikhail was comfortable. And to me, that's what the regular season's about. The regular season is about finding your way so you can get prepared for this time of the year. And there's going to be a lot of ups and downs. And I hope there's adversity. I hope like hell there's adversity, because we have to see if we're strong enough when it comes to being connected to see if we can get through it during the regular season. So when we get here, anything we run into, we've already conquered during the regular season. We'll know how to handle it.
1: There are countless Fortune 500 CEOs that are listening and watching to our show right now. They're going to take that video and show it in management and leadership.
2: And they should.
1: Meetings. That guy is so damn good at what he has done here. And Karl Anthony Towns has now become what is my personal favorite thing in the NBA. When the high-level lottery pick, first-round pick, realizes what their superpower is, which is not just scoring points. Aaron Gordon, top five pick in the draft, wins a championship with the Nuggets, right? Jrue Holiday and Derek White, first round picks, Jrue times two, Derek White with the Celtics. Andrew Wiggins, number one pick in the draft, what he did with the Warriors years ago. Oh, my job is to help that guy. Karl Anthony Towns' job is to make Jalen Brunson's life better.
0: Who are those other guys that you threw in that comparison? Aaron Wiggins, Aaron Gordon, who else?
1: Derek White, Jrue Holiday.
0: Derek White, okay. That dude, Cat, is better than all them dudes. Mm. He's better than all of them. Like, I was sitting there racking my brain over the weekend. If the Knicks finish the drill and Karl Anthony Towns wins finals MVP, who's the career comp for him? Because if they win this championship, Cat goes from the number one pick that Minnesota gave up on to the guy that, quote unquote, I can't believe they traded him.
2: Totally.
0: And so I'm just trying to figure out, throughout the annals of NBA history, who is the guy from a career arc standpoint that most closely resembles the run that Karl Anthony Towns is on right now?
1: Does it have to be number one overall pick, or are you just saying high-level pick?
0: High-level pick. We can just top 10 pick.
1: Okay.
0: It's going to take some time because the weekend is coming on. I still haven't found a guy. Mm-hmm. So, this is not an exercise that's going to happen in the next 2 minutes. I'm just simply pointing out how rare it is to see a player go from what we saw in Minnesota to being the co-star on one of the most improbable postseason runs in NBA history.
1: It's literally Wiggins. That's the only one. They don't play similarly, but Wiggins
0: But the impact that Wiggins had is not the same impact that Karl Anthony Towns is having.
1: On that team?
0: No, it's not. It's not. You're out of your mind.
1: He was awesome on that team.
0: No, I'm not saying he wasn't great, but he's not this. Karl Anthony Towns is the best player on the floor. He led the Knicks in scoring and, oh, by the way, has locked down Wemby. This series, two games, he's held Victor Wembanyama to 7 of 20 from the field.
2: And who else has done that in this playoffs?
0: 35% from the field with 5 turnovers. That's with Cat as the primary defender. I ain't even gotten to the playmaking, the scoring that he's been able to do, the rebounding that he's been able to do. He's been awesome on the biggest stage that the game has to offer. You know what? I'm going to be honest with you. When Leon Rose traded for Karl Anthony Towns, I don't even know that he knew that Towns had this gear in him. Clearly, everybody in the Knicks brass didn't believe that he was capable of doing this, because if they did, you wouldn't have heard some of the rumors that you heard throughout the course of the last two seasons.
1: Right.
0: The fact that this guy is playing out over his skis the way that he is living up to being the number one overall pick in a draft once upon a time.
1: But for not the same reason.
0: And for it to happen, I hear you.
1: You know what I mean?
0: But for it to happen this late in his career, when he's 30 years old, it's unexpected. So, yeah, I just think that you're going to have a hard time finding a comparison in terms of career arc to Karl Anthony Towns if, in fact, the Knicks win and he gets finals MVP.
2: But then let's bring it back around. Did he need Mike Brown to unlock this version of him?
1: Definitely.
2: I mean, the fact that you had Mike Brown talking about this is what the regular season is for us to try these things out so that I can see what do you do best, how do I extract that out of you and make sure everyone else is flowing in the same way, he's been amazing. What was the big criticism about Tom Thibodeau and the Knicks at this point last year? They were tired. Too many minutes played. He listened to them. He's utilized the bench more throughout the regular season so that when this moment arrives, these guys aren't tired, your star players aren't tired, and the bench is sharper. And they have come up in a big way in these playoffs. Mike Brown, from a tactical standpoint, from a connectivity standpoint, from a culture standpoint, has done a remarkable job with these Knicks.
1: He's a championship coach.
2: He's been awesome.
1: He's won championships as an assistant coach multiple times. And now he's proving he is a championship coach. He got the best out of that guy. And when I say not the same reason that he was the number one pick, what I mean is he was the number one pick because you thought he was going to score 30 a game. Who cares? He's at his lowest point total since his rookie season, and he's at his best. He's number one pick because he can play defense now, and he scores, and he does everything. He's been awesome. And yes, of course, Mike Brown deserves credit, and people need to continuously give Mike Brown credit because of what he's done with this team and how he's played into their strengths. He has been awesome. Well, tonight is going to be some night at the Garden. We'll discuss next. We're on Sportsmanlike, presented by Progressive Insurance. Heroes rise when
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27: 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Investigators noticed that the bears seemed only interested in Mercedes and Rolls-Royce rigs, totally ignoring the beaters and the hoopties. Perhaps if these pretend bears had raided some beaters with food in the back seat, they'd have thrown authorities off the case. 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
1: 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Game 3 NBA Finals tonight. Game 4, Vegas Golden Knights. Hurricanes tomorrow night. With Vegas up 2-1 in that series. You saw it over the weekend on ABC. The double overtime 5-4 victory in game number 3. Game 4 on Tuesday. But tonight is certainly a hot ticket at Madison Square Garden. Knicks in the finals for the first time since 1999. Ooh. President of the United States is planning on being there tonight, as invited by the majority governor of the Knicks, James Dolan. And Josh Hart, Knicks forward, had this to say about the ticket prices, how expensive it's going to be, and of course, all of the excitement around game number 3 at Madison Square Garden.
6: The environment, the atmosphere is going to be electric, obviously, and we're happy that we're at home and, you know, we have them at our back. I kind of wish the ticket prices weren't as crazy as they are. I feel like a lot of people who are been waiting for this moment for a very long time, you know, unfortunately aren't able to get into the building with, but, you know, the cheapest ticket, $7,000-$8,000. So it's just, that's ridiculous. You know, it should still be rocking, but obviously we wish those were a little cheaper.
1: Josh Hart speaks as he plays. Blue collar, hard nose, mm-hmm. like on a 10-day contract. Mm-hmm. Like his life is on a 10-day contract. Like I need to play, like I am not going to be here. And thus he wants the hardworking blue collar. I'm not calling the people that are going tonight not hardworking, but I'm saying what he's talking about is the people that have been there through the stinky version of the Knicks he wished could get in the building. That's the nature of the beast in sports, unfortunately, at this point. But it is going to be a scene tonight at Madison Square Garden. I guess it's going to be treated like you're going through TSA security at an airport, because obviously if the president of the United States is going to be there, regardless of who the president is, there's going to be extra security. How will this impact the crowd, you think, tonight?
0: Well, I mean, it's going to be an electric atmosphere. I don't know that it would be as raucous as it normally would be, because I don't know how many of the blue-collar folks are going to be in the building.
2: Right.
0: And those are the people that actually make the Garden what it is. Mm-hmm. Like, everybody focuses on Celebrity Row, and we know Spike Lee will be in the building. We know Ben Stiller will be in the building, Timothée Chalamet. And you guys, if you're listening, all of y'all are welcome to come on the show at any point.
2: Yeah, love you guys.
0: Yeah, we would love to have y'all on there. But I don't know if, like, the 7th Avenue crew will be in the building tonight, mm-hmm. because of how expensive the tickets are. And that's the real shame of it all, right? Because that's what makes the scene, being able to have the crowd that's outside, being able to have that go inside into the building. I get that Madison Square Garden is the mecca of basketball. It's the world's most famous arena, but it's the people that make it special.
2: Absolutely.
0: And it just feels like some of those people, based on the circumstances, won't be able to be there tonight, whether it's them being priced out or whether it's because POTUS is going to be in the building.
2: So I just, for reference, looked it up. Most expensive ticket I could find, second row, $160,000 for two.
1: And you're buying them or no?
2: Yeah. You're going to buy two tickets together. Oh, I'm buying that for us?
0: She's not buying it.
2: No, Cece's got us. What are you talking about?
0: She said yes.
2: I was like, what? Cheapest for two, $5,600. And that is in section 226. So to echo your sentiments, the average person is not able to have that type of money to go to the game. And I think what is adding to disappointment for a lot of fans is that because they don't have the money or they aren't willing to spend the money to get into the Garden tonight, the watch party that's been outside Madison Square Garden for the first two games, which has been such an unbelievable scene, is being taken away tonight because of security measures, because POTUS will be there. And living here in New York and talking to so many people, a lot of people are very disappointed that they won't be able to at least be as close to the building as possible and be around what has developed into a really exciting and vibrant community outside the Garden to watch these games. And I completely understand from a security standpoint why that wouldn't be a good idea given what's going to happen in the Garden tonight, but I know a lot of people are really disappointed because that has been part of what is driving this electric environment during these games is those watch parties outside the Garden.
1: So from an X's and O's perspective, like if you think about going to an airport, it's I'm not taking a shot. It's going to be a slower security process because you have to be really safe, obviously.
0: Yeah.
1: From an X's and O's perspective, is it kind of on the Spurs you better get going early because all the fans may not be in the building?
0: Oh, no, they'll be in the building.
1: Do you think everybody's going to get
0: their
1: hours?
0: What they're paying for them tickets? Yeah. Well, they're encouraging the fans to come in there, what, a half an hour earlier?
2: Oh, hours.
1: They're normal.
0: So yeah, they're normal. Yeah. So they're instead of opening the gates 90 minutes before tip-off, they're opening them 2 hours before tip-off. So
1: that's where the 8:30 Eastern start actually helps in this case.
0: Yeah, it absolutely does.
1: If you're a 9 to 5 or you go to work and you go right there.
0: I think the fans will be in their seats and they'll be juiced up and they'll be ready to go. Now, if you're the Spurs, you're right. I think they have to jump on the Knicks early.
1: I would just say more because the people wouldn't be there, but obviously you're right.
2: They need to anyway.
0: It's interesting because I heard Wendy talking about this over the weekend and he said that there is this feeling of impending doom for the Knicks fans, right? You're up 2-0 in the finals. You took two games on the road. And yet you still somehow don't believe that your team is actually going to be able to get out there and get it done, right? It's like if the New York Jets were in the Super Bowl. It's like, oh, we made it this far, but, like, the team is going to break my heart eventually. Nuno can speak better to this than I could, but I think that a lot of Knicks fans won't have that sigh of relief and they won't let the success of this team fully wash over them until they actually hold up the Larry O'Brien trophy. Yeah. Nuno?
7: Oh, yeah. Like, I was talking to Evan about this, and I think this team, and this is why I love this team, they're psychotic in the actually really good way, right? Like, you listen to whether Jalen Brunson doesn't seem like he's having any fun whatsoever throughout this whole, this whole run, right? Like, Mikal Bridges, like, they don't make eye contact with anyone they're talking to. Like, their sole focus is, it's 0-0, win the next game, we don't care. Like, and that's
1: kind of the Patriot way. Well, oh, wow, look at you, all of a sudden coming around to it.
7: But that's kind of like, and that's where I'm at. Like, yeah, they're up 2-0 or 2, you know, like, I heard Wendy say something about, like, that the Knicks don't have the momentum in the series, which kind of threw me off of figuring out, like, you're up 2-0, you don't have the
0: momentum. Who the hell has it? Like, if it ain't the Knicks, then who has it?
8: Add Wendy to the Bontemps list.
7: I heard that on Friday night after the game, and it just kind of threw me off. But, like,
1: what do you mean the Knicks don't have the momentum?
0: He said, I don't understand that at all.
7: Yes, he literally said the Knicks don't have the momentum. And, like, on their post-game Hoop Collective.
8: We're going to need a check on that.
7: I will grab that and we'll play
0: it. That don't make a whole lot of sense to me.
7: You know, but, like, no, it is, like, I just, let's get to the point where you're up in a, you know, big in a closeout game where then you can celebrate. That's kind of where my mentality is.
1: Well, that is the right mentality for this team because they worked so hard to be this that you can't celebrate up 2-0. Maybe what Brian meant was that basically the Knicks have everything to lose now and the Spurs now have nothing to lose. Now you revert back to
0: you're fluid in Hoop Collective.
1: Yeah, because now you revert back to where were you supposed to be this year, right? The Knicks were supposed to be here this year. The Spurs were not. So if you look at it, if the Spurs have their 07 LeBron Cavs losing to the Spurs, ironically, moment of getting swept, there can be an assumption we'll be okay. We'll get back there. We've got this 22-year-old. that is, you know, an alien who's voluntarily making himself 6'5", but whatever, not for now. And then the Knicks, not that they couldn't go back, but when you're up 2-0,
0: they're not going to have a run like this.
1: You can't.
0: They're not going to win 13 straight playoff games. No, they're not going to be able to repeat this.
1: And if you go back
0: this
1: next year.
0: This is special.
1: Right, and if you go back next year, the city and the fans will not be as crazy because they've seen it, a year ago, right? My son is 12, my daughter is 10. They have never seen the Knicks good like this.
0: That's fair.
1: Right? I mean, so there's an element of, there's a newness. If you do it again next year, it's not as new. Now it's expected, now there's pressure, now it's, it's probably more miserable.
0: They had pressure this year, though.
1: Yes, but it's
0: new head coach, so it makes it feel different, but they had pressure coming into this year.
1: Yeah, I just don't think that the Spurs have momentum. I think the Spurs have less to lose now than the Knicks do. And if you want to define that as momentum.
0: How do you have less to lose? You have a championship to lose. I never subscribed to that.
1: Well, but one team's up 2-0.
0: I understand that, but you got it's the first of four, not the first of two.
1: Well.
0: So, I mean, yeah. Listen, I'm with you. I think this series is over. Like, I saw that movie.
1: Oh, I never said that.
0: Oh, I think this series is over. I saw that movie, Obsession, this weekend. Oh. Shout out to Rob Lorenzo, our social and digital director, who recommended it. That was the movie that Wemby treated his team to. I mean, unless Wemby has one of those wishing sticks that was in the movie, this series is over. It's a wrap. Like, they don't have an answer for Karl Anthony Towns. They do not have an answer for him.
1: They're choosing not to.
0: Well, you can say they're choosing not to. They haven't shown that they have an answer to him. They've tried to defend him every which way. They've tried Wemby. They've tried Keldon Johnson. They've tried other. It hasn't worked. They have no answer for Karl Anthony Towns. And as a result, the Knicks are going to finish this series and in short order. I had Knicks in 5 coming into this series. I'm going to have to amend it. I'm going to have to amend it. It's Knicks in 4. This series ain't going back to San Antonio.
2: Wow.
0: This is a wrap. It's over. I know Nuno feels away. He was mad at me in the group chat on Friday night because he felt like I touched the money.
2: Yeah.
0: I told Nuno I can't touch the money because I'm not a Knicks fan. But I got eyes. I can see. And the Knicks are a better team than the San Antonio Spurs, and they're executing like it in every phase of basketball.
1: Not going back to San Antonio.
0: No.
1: Wow.
0: No.
1: Are the Bears going back to Chicago? We'll get to that next. We're on Sportsmanlike, presented by Progressive Insurance.
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1: Unsportsmanlike here on ESPN Radio. 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On Friday, the Chicago Bears announced it's basically all but done, that they are going to move to Indiana from Chicago. Move to Indiana, which, I mean, it's not that far from downtown Chicago.
0: No, it's far. It's far.
1: For some people.
0: It's not close.
1: And the governor, Mike Braun, of Indiana, was on Best Week Ever over the weekend. That is 7A to 10A Eastern with Courtney Cronin and Peter Burns. And the governor had this to say on what made him confident that he wasn't just being used as a bargaining tool.
15: 6 months ago, they call us and they had looked at maybe coming to Indiana, but it never materialized. And Hoosiers always thought it was just a bargaining ploy. Well, I made it clear when we did get the overture and the McCaskey crew came down to Indianapolis and Kevin Warren just laid it out. This is going to be an honest conversation. I've done a lot of real estate before I became a senator and a governor, and I want to make sure you're serious. Well, I knew they had to be serious because we were down to 6 months. And then from that point until today, it's been moving at the speed of business, and we've been in touch with them twice a week since the legislation passed in February, and we were in touch a lot between that pre-Christmas first meeting to where we got the bill and their public statement of sincerity across the same day. And I asked for that to make sure that that statement came out from them first. We'd get the legislation going. And that to me was another kind of confirmation that this wasn't there just using us to try to extract a deal out of either Chicago or their state government.
1: So, for real, is it happening?
0: Man, if it is, it's taking the Madden curse to another level.
1: Usually
0: it's just the player getting hurt or the team playing bad. But the team actually leaving the state?
2: You're moving to Indiana.
0: Man, right? They got to change the backdrop of the Madden cover. You can't use the Chicago skyline no more, homie.
2: You hate to see it. You hate to see it, don't you? No, but it does seem like Chicago proper doesn't look like a viable option anymore for the Bears. Whether it's Arlington Heights or now Hammond, Indiana, these other sites outside of the city proper seem to be picking up more steam. And kudos to Hammond, Indiana, because they've gone all in on this. And why wouldn't you? Because you're about to experience a huge economic boom to your region if you're able to get the stadium there and have an infusion of people coming in to watch the Bears. But I hate the business of sports. As someone who lost a franchise altogether in St. Louis, with the Rams going back to L.A., this is a problem. And I know the Bears are still going to be in the Chicago region. But is this a good thing for fans? Is this a good thing for the brand of the Bears? And I know people always want to point to the Jets and the Giants being over in New Jersey. How many people say that that's a great experience for fans in New York City to go out to MetLife?
1: Terrible.
0: Nobody says that.
2: How many people say that that reflects what people feel about the culture and the vibe of New York City? It's not there. It's non-existent. And go ahead.
1: Just a question on this. Off of what you just said, can they put another team in Chicago now?
2: Because there's no team in Illinois?
1: Like, technically, can you put another team? Like, if the NFL was to expand, or
2: they
1: you would
2: can
1: have
2: do
1: a team,
2: whatever they want, yes.
1: If you're going to have a team move, could you have a team actually move to Chicago? I don't want to name names. I don't want to get a fan base upset.
2: Well, right? If you had even, let's say, hypothetically, expansion right. or something. Like, hey,
1: could
2: we don't have a team in the
1: that?
2: State of Illinois.
1: Like, could we
0: well,
1: put
0: I mean,
1: a team
0: it's the
1: in
0: third
1: the
0: largest city?
1: City
0: in the country. New York has got two teams. L.A. has got two teams.
1: No, but that's what Michelle's saying, is that we, yeah. by Hammond into Indiana circumstances, we don't in the city have teams. It's technically in another state.
0: Yeah, I mean, okay.
1: That's what I'm asking. Yeah, can they put a team in Chicago? Like, if all of a sudden new governorship, mayor, or whatever, new political figures come in and say, we have a different way of fundraising, raising money, we're going to look at this differently, we'd like an NFL team here, downtown Chicago. Can they do that? Is that legal in terms of NFL
2: rules? I don't know.
0: Well, I don't know if the owners would vote for that, though. Because that
2: why
0: would be
2: not?
0: Encroaching.
2: They'd get more
0: that
2: money.
0: Would be encroaching. Well, that would be encroaching on the Bears' market.
1: Though. But they left.
2: And they'd be well, getting more money.
0: They still have a huge fan base in that region. So I don't know that the owners would be on board with that.
2: But then don't you think that they... The Bears are important to the NFL.
0: Yes.
2: It is a brand that is important
0: to the...
2: It's a
0: flagship franchise.
2: It's important to this league. It's important to sports as a whole. And yet they aren't coming together in the spirit of collaboration to get this done, to keep the team in the city. So I think down the road, if Illinois has different politicians in charge, et cetera, let's just hypothetically say expansion, they're like, let's go back to the table in Chicago. We should have a stadium in the city proper. We have the land. Let's get it done.
1: Yeah, you're right.
2: I could see it happening. But it's just a real bummer for a fan base that has been so dedicated to this franchise to think that part of their identity, which is the Monsters of the Midway, we're right there on the water. We are the Chicago Bears. They take so much pride in the Chicago Bears. And to dilute that in any way, because of money, because of the business of sports, is awful for those fans,
0: yeah,
2: and I feel for them.
0: It bothers me because it feels like it's a greed play.
2: Totally.
0: The NFL, the viability, the revenue that the league is generating is off the charts right now, right? Like, none of the other major sports leagues can even compete. Everybody's just trying to get to second place. And so for the Chicago Bears to move that franchise out of the city limits, out of the state, it's not prioritizing creating the best experience for your fans, because Hammond, Indiana is not close. My wife lives on the south. My wife's family lives on the south side of Chicago, and Hammond is 30 minutes from them. So it's just disgusting that greed would take the team out of the state.
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6: Indiana was right to swoop in when they did, which was December of 2025. There was a letter put out by the Bears team president and CEO Kevin Warren that the team would expand its search after it had said it was focusing on Arlington Heights, where it owns the property, to include the Northwest region of Indiana, which is technically still Chicagoland. So I think Indiana capitalized on a moment, but in my opinion, and what I'm being told from my reporting, sources I've spoken with, this is nowhere as close to a done deal as the governor seems to be, of governor of Indiana, Mike Braun, who we just talked to, seems to be positioning it as. The way it was described to me is that right now, Indiana is in the lead to go get the Bears, but the Bears are still leaving the door open for Illinois to make something shake. They are, quote, still in the race.
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31: Police in Pine Bluff are asking for your help locating a man wanted for capital murder and more. 26-year-old Jimmy Ruff is wanted in connection to a shooting that left one man dead over the weekend. We're told the shooting happened near 2nd Avenue and Main Street. He's also facing assault and possession of a firearm charges. Police say Ruff is considered to be armed and dangerous. If you see him or have any information about where he is, call 911 immediately. And happening tomorrow, a longtime public servant will be laid to rest. The funeral for Centerton Police Captain Chris Kelly will be held this Tuesday at 11 a.m. at First Baptist Church of Rogers. Kelly died in an off-duty explosion while he was working on his farm. Visitation services are this evening from 6 to 8 p.m. The public is invited to pay their respects. For the Buzz Radio Network, I'm KRK's Gary Burton Jr.
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29: Weather from the Fletcher Weather Center with KARK's Juliana Cullen.
32: Warm and humid weather in store for today, but we do have another small rain chance in the forecast. A cluster of showers and storms expected to move through northern Arkansas this morning, and a few of those showers will get into central Arkansas. The rest of today will be dry with temperatures warming up into the lower 90s. This is meteorologist Juliana Cullen with Arkansas Storm Team for the Buzz Radio Network.
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7: Oh, that's going to change the game, too. Say Gilgeous Alexander is not going to wait for the game to come to him. He's not going to try to get teammates involved. Things going to change in game two because Shea knows, all right, I'm about to play the most important playoff game. I'm about to play my young NBA career.
9: I agree.
7: Because my team is down 0-1, and it looked like that with a guy that wants what we have. Not just an MVP trophy, but a championship in the NBA. And when Victor Wembanyama put on that historic performance, a guy who has been historic himself. Only Michael Jordan in the last 40 years had 4 different seasons averaging at least 30 points a game. That's what Shai Gilgeous-Alexander has been able to do. Game 2, knowing what's at stake after losing game 1, oh, it's going to change. He's not going to wait for the game. He's going to bring the game to him. He's going to bring himself to the game because for the first time in a long time, Shai Gilgeous-Alexander, that is absolutely necessary based on what we saw from the San Antonio Spurs and Victor Wembanyama. In game 1.
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0: What's the O stand for? Oh, my God, God, it's early.
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7: I dress all the best
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2: 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You know it's cold out. 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
4: The Lou Holtz, Mark May, number five. You better look at him a little closer. He's a football player.
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8: I didn't kill my wife. I don't care.
10: This is the business we've chosen.
1: That's exactly right, and we've chosen to be with you this morning. Good morning at 6:11 on this Monday, June 8th. Good morning, Roger.
2: Good morning, David.
1: Good morning, Christian.
0: Good morning.
1: We've had a crazy, busy weekend for us.
2: Yeah.
1: A lot to cover today. We'll have Chris Kane brought to you by Trader Bills. Bill Vickery brought to you by Arkansas Best Chevy Dealers. We got graffiti at 8:30. You know, last Monday we were at Fletcher.
2: Yeah, and then Tuesday, Wednesday, Thursday. When did we do graffiti?
1: We did it Thursday, I think.
2: Yeah, it was pretty good, too. Pretty good.
1: Pat Bradley in the 9 o'clock hour, brought to you by Cabin Outdoors and Bath Fitter. Of course, graffiti brought to you by Finch Brokers and Chris Walker. Checking in with us in the 7 o'clock hour, in addition to Chris Kane, Zach Gillum.
2: What?
1: Going to check in and give us the sort of the odds on tonight's game. Okay. I think they'll be overwhelming in New York's favor. City of New York is on fire. This weekend for the first playoff game in 25 years.
2: 1999?
1: Yeah, I was playing the Spurs back then. So so we'll have him on as well. Today's Best Friends Day. Roger, we're best friends.
2: We fit into that.
1: Christian, do you have a best friend like you sort of grew up with or that you can qualify as your best friend?
0: Yeah, so how do we determine best friend? Can you have more than one or is there only one?
1: I think you can have more than one, but it's very rare, I think. Yeah, I mean, I think you have spent quality time with them a lot, or you have half spent, like you grew up with them.
0: Like, yeah, I have quite a few people I would consider my best friend.
1: Do they consider you their best friend?
0: I think so.
1: that's fine. Yeah, today's National
0: and they're all people that I did grow up with, so...
1: We mentioned we had a fun, busy weekend over in Hot Springs. We'll get into all that, and I cannot walk today. I said I was not going to participate in any of the sprinting. I did it. I thought I was needed. I jumped into action, and
2: you know,
1: one
2: of our guys on the Bath Fitter tub team, you know, made a great point. I don't know if it was Brian or who it was, said that, you know, I think we actually were maybe the oldest group.
1: Oh, that's a great point, that we had 60 years.
2: I mean, think about it.
1: Well,
2: I mean, look at the tubs in your mind's eye. Yeah. Look at the
1: team
2: other
1: that beat us was very young. They were kids. They were
2: a great deal of them were.
1: Yeah, firemen and women sheriffs, as well. They were all young.
2: Those are all young.
1: 20s and 30s.
2: They're on the juice.
1: We should have an age limit.
2: They're on the juice. High Springs Fire Department's on the juice.
1: should be an age deal.
2: Oh.
1: Should be in the age category of over.
2: Well,
1: but I will say Bath Fitter won two of the three races.
2: Absolutely.
1: Got fourth overall, right? Or third?
2: Yeah, we had to be in the top five, yes? Well, because, I mean.
1: You beat Pride the first one.

0: Had we won, the last leg that we were in, the third leg that we were in, we would have gone back to the champion. We would have been in championship, right?
1: Yeah. Okay. Yeah, because they lost to the sheriff, I think, something like that. Yeah, top five. I think so. Top five. Where's the bell for that?
0: You got a bell here.
1: Yeah, yeah. I got a bunch of them. Yeah, top five finish. So we had that going. We did that Friday and Saturday. And the folks from Bath Fitter were so nice. I'll tell you, if you need a new tub or shower, these people are so nice to work with.
0: No doubt whatsoever.
1: They've got employees here in town. They got employees in South Carolina.
0: I think Brian's the sales guy from here that was there.
1: Yeah.
0: And Brian's the guy that came to my house to tell me everything.
1: He's in good shape.
0: William flew down. Yeah, he is. William flew down, but he's a good salesman. William flew down from South Carolina with his kids.
1: Yeah,
0: that was
1: family
0: awesome.
1: Family deal, yeah.
0: Absolutely. His staff, the guy left yesterday with the tub, drove back 10 hours, took him 12, I think, to get back to South Carolina. All in all, and what a fantastic time. We ate at Taco Mama.
1: Yep.
0: Had a good dinner there. We saw Bart. Bart hung out with it. Hey, listen, it was a fantastic time, and I don't want to go on about it. I'll let you do that later.
1: Well, and then we had the concert, the Just a More concert that had Tyler Kitch opening him and his daughter Klein open and did a good job. That was really great.
0: Dwayne was there.
1: Dwayne was there all day. We were there.
0: Was he with you at Pop's Lounge?
1: Yeah, we stayed at Pop's Lounge till 1, and Cliff and Susan put on a show.
0: They do an incredible job.
1: Oh, my gosh,
0: job.
1: They do. And they have a not a weekly residency like you have, but they have a residency
0: pretty much.
1: Every year
0: much.
1: They know what their schedule is. And if
0: they're not there, to me, just from what I've seen on the schedule, it's a rarity. But you know who's always there? Bill and Doris Lawrence.
1: Oh, my gosh.
0: Those guys.
1: Bill is 82, and he's out there dancing.
0: He's twerking.
1: Like a crazy.
0: He's
1: It is an inspiration.
0: Man.
1: Yeah.
0: I don't know if the chemicals from Delta Pest got in him or what. Whatever it is keeping him alive.
1: It is remarkable.
0: Rolling.
1: He gets out there and dances at age 80
0: plus.
1: He's
0: a super dude.
1: Yeah. And then Cliff and Susan, man, what a great performer. And
0: no doubt.
1: You know, they got so many good things going on with them and the new building they're having built, you know, for the piano bar downstairs. I mean, down over at Northern
0: Rock. Yeah,
1: yeah,
0: very good, really very good. Cool. No, they're
1: she looks like she's in excellent shape, no showing doubt. Off the figure at the keyboard. Wow.
0: Yeah, yeah, yeah.
1: You know, very impressive.
0: Yeah, I guess. I don't know. I didn't, you know what? I turned the music up loud. I didn't notice any of that.
1: Well, the other thing, obviously, as we watched over the weekend to keep up with the Trojans had a rough road to go, a rough road of it this past weekend down in Troy. I think the first game was double digits to 2 or 4.
0: Yeah,
1: it just wasn't their weekend. And hey, give credit to Troy from Troy, Alabama.
0: Yeah. Yep.
1: They're mid-major that's going to the World Series. Exciting for them. Boy, I tell you, there were some crazy games going on this weekend.
0: Yeah.
1: Well, most of it was Georgia, Mississippi State. Yep. My gosh, that was a home run fest. It was 11-9, I think, yesterday for Georgia to win. Had to win with, I think, a 2-run walk-off home run.
0: For sure.
1: And anyway, so we'll run down the list of all. And now, the only ones, Chris, just to make sure. So today you got St. John's versus Alabama. That was delayed because of rain yesterday. Bama was up 7-2.
2: Yep.
1: Then you got Texas and Oregon, right?
2: No, Texas won and advanced.
1: So they're done. Okay,
2: yeah.
1: They're done. And then the other one is Oklahoma at Kansas.
2: It also got suspended, so they're resuming at noon today.
1: What was the score on that one? Do we know?
2: Oklahoma was up 8-1 or something.
1: And they're up 1-0 already, right?
2: Yeah, so if they win, they go.
1: So we got Ole Miss, Georgia, Oklahoma, Texas. That's 4 of the 8, right? And Alabama, be 5 of the 8 if Alabama wins, right? Is that right, Chris?
2: I think so, yeah.
1: Yeah. I don't know if we've got the sound from Chris Curry. Chris Curry says all the right things. He says all the right things. We'll be back. You know, their pitching staff at Troy I think they had like 15 strikeouts and 2 walks in the 2 days. So tough to beat them. The other thing this weekend, you had the Belmont Stakes and Golden Tempo. Remember, did you do a song, Roger, with Cherie DeVoe? Did you do a song? Remember, she won. That's her horse. Didn't you do a song with it?
0: I'm just looking at you.
1: Yeah, I'm just making sure because you didn't say I'm going to be playing the song or anything today. So I was thinking, did he do that? I remember us singing it in there.
0: Let me tell you something. You know what that says about what's going on in your head, all the things you've got going on?
1: You know what?
0: You do.
1: I thought you to go, hey, Friday you go, hey, we're going to play the song if they win.
0: You got to understand, just hearing you ask me that. And just looking in your eyes. That's my best friend. I just had to look in your eyes and go.
1: My brain's full of activities for the
0: weekend. I know.
1: So you did the song about Cherie DeVoe, and she wins again. Yeah. And you wonder what if they would have ran in the Preakness, would the horse have won the Triple Crown? A Renegade, who was the Arkansas Derby winner, I think got third. So, and Wally was talking about how he remembers Smarty Jones.
0: You know, we've got people in the know, like our buddy Wayne Smith, who was there on the sidelines cheering
1: Ron
0: us
1: Moquette,
0: on.
1: Yeah.
0: But then you've got Ron Moquette.
1: Oh, yeah. Was, with the Bethford parade.
0: That's
1: yes.
0: right. After Wayne was there at Bethford or at the parade. And then you got Ron Moquette, who is in the biz of knowing that. And will he give an answer to us that we will go, okay, I get it now, by saying why you leave a horse like that out of the second leg of the Triple Crown? Or will we still go, still doesn't make sense, Ron? I don't understand, because what if?
1: I know. Hey, by the way, too, Dennis Berry, I know, was over there with Wayne and his son Dylan and Audrey. And listen, there were a lot of Buzz listeners that we saw over the weekend. We'll mention some of their names a little bit later. We saw them both at the bathtub races, which had thousands of people there, and at the concert for Justin.
0: And great picture of Cal with a hammy, John Dale and Wayne Smith. And was Dylan in that pic?
1: No.
0: I didn't see that. Yeah, a great pic.
1: Obviously, Don Grisham was over there. He was hanging out, and they ought to get, like I said, Don Grisham, I don't know how he does it. I mean, he was up all night.
0: Who are you?
1: At the casino.
0: Who are you to talk?
1: I mean, I can't hang. And the hammy was hanging out with all them and JD, and it's a fun time. But also, too, did you see about the women's U.S. Women's Open yesterday? You guys see that, Christian? Did you see what happened,
0: Christian?
2: No, I saw the... No,
1: So you had two, not one, but...
0: Chill.
1: Razorbacks in the top 10. You had Gabby Lopez finish second by one stroke, and Maria Jose Marin, who was the national champion. She got in the top 10.
0: Absolutely.
1: How about as a lowest scoring amateur?
0: Well done.
1: Two Razorbacks in the top 10.
0: Well, big ladies.
1: Denny Hamlin, I think Roger mentioned the Facebook Live. He won. Did he win? That's his second one in a row.
0: Don't hold me.
1: Dedicated
0: that
1: obviously, so to Kyle Busch and a lot of Roger. We're going to be going to a NASCAR race. We got to get all the details on that finalized.
0: Yeah, listen, we got to relate to the younger crowd.
1: I didn't realize
0: all the deets.
1: I didn't realize that Richard Childress apparently, he's already dealt with this loss when it comes to Dale Earnhardt. And now this, that poor guy, and the unexpected death, too. I mean, both those guys, you're not expecting those. And then you mentioned Stacey King during our Facebook Live. I remember his name. I don't remember him as a player. Yeah. He's 59 years old.
2: He was the local broadcaster for the Bulls for quite some time.
1: Yeah, and he played on three championships.
2: He was a great character in the NBA.
1: He's 6'11". I just can't remember what he looks like now. Name rings a bell.
0: But it's just seeing that age with a five in it. That's when you look at it and go, wow.
1: Well, I had shorter breath the other day. I thought I might be next, but I made it through the weekend.
0: Yeah, you were a WebMD and heavy breathing and all that. Christian, when you think of when you look at that age at 59, see it in the paper and all that, do you go, "Wow, he's old"?
2: I think it's too early to die.
1: But it is old.
0: So Hallmarkish.
1: If I was 29, what are you, 29, 28?
2: 29.
1: Yeah. If I was 29, I would say
0: a lifetime away.
1: I know. Now, this weekend now, right? We got the World Cup starting. Is that right?
2: Yes.
1: Okay, so I'm looking, Roger, at all the different places. Mexico, Toronto, Inglewood, California, East Rutherford, New Jersey, Foxborough, Massachusetts, British Columbia, Arlington, Texas, Philadelphia. I mean, it's all over the place.
0: I can't wait for Bill Vickery to get in here. I heard a part of him.
1: Oh, did he?
0: Just saying why the Iranian team is in Mexico.
1: Yeah.
2: Well, they're not allowing them to stay in America. Yeah. They have to fly in for their matches, which seems like a big miss.
0: Bill's point is that they don't want the team to recognize all these channels you get on the TV, all the air conditioning that you get and things like that, and maybe defect is what he said. Not so much to do with the war.
1: Is Russia in this thing?
2: No.
1: Do they have a soccer team?
0: Do they have a soccer team?
2: Yeah, they're usually fairly decent. I think. Well, I don't know if they're still banned.
1: Did I read where Saudi Arabia is buying all the soccer players now? Did I see that?
2: Yeah, they've been doing that for years.
1: Yeah.
0: There's a live soccer team.
1: The golf thing hasn't worked out quite so well, has it?
0: Has it not?
2: No, I think there's something about it going under.
1: Yeah, for them it is, but
2: for them pulling funding.
0: For the dudes that got in early on the Zipcoin or whatever it's called.
1: Yeah. Yeah, they are.
0: Wow.
1: Yeah.
0: So is that defunct? Is Live Golf?
2: I don't know if it is yet, but it may be heading that way.
0: You said they tapped out. Is that right?
1: So now, Christian, can you tell me who won the French Open yesterday?
2: Alexander Zverev.
1: Oh my gosh! Only Christian can say Zverev.
0: That's right.
1: Like that, Zverev. What's the word that you've been pronouncing, Roger? That seems like
0: Yakshimash.
2: Deal?
1: Huh? What is it?
2: Fandil.
1: That's it. Fandil.
0: That is French. It is French.
2: I think we we got through it on Friday. We figured it out. We figured out the pronunciation of Duel.
1: We love
2: Duel.
1: We love Van Duel.
2: We're completely fine with Duel.
0: Then he got stuck when I'm trying to cut a couple spots. He got stuck going Duel. They just say Duel. And I'm going, I'm saying Duel. He's going, no, say Van Duel.
2: The way I did it was, is it Duel in the Sun or Duel in the Sun?
0: That's exactly right.
2: Movie.
0: And then he devised a plan, and it was for me to go out of the studio. He's going to turn out the lights. I'm going to walk back in. He's going to scare me. And it may have worked. It may have worked.
1: If you want to be a part of the show, 661-1037 is the number. He had the Tonys last night. I think I made a decision about plays.
0: Come on.
1: I'm thinking that I want to go to a few more plays.
2: You're going
1: to
2: be a play guy.
0: All right.
1: Well, you know, I never have liked plays that much because it's overacting to me. I've got a great actor sitting beside me every day.
0: Wait a minute. Now, here's the thing. You know what I think it is? I'm with you, but the other part of it is that let's put it in the Mount Rushmore of things that are much better for us if we watch them in person.
1: I'd rather have a movie than a play.
0: Play?
1: Yes.
0: Hockey?
1: Hockey. What was the other sport?
0: What was the other sport the other day?
2: Well, yeah, if you're not watching a play in person, then why are you watching it?
0: It's called a movie.
2: Yeah.
0: But if you watch
1: a
0: play.
1: The medium of a movie is completely different than the medium of a play. Stage.
2: And I completely respect stage actors, and it takes a lot of talent.
1: Yeah.
0: It takes talent.
1: I think we're missing out, Roger, not being stage.
0: No.
2: I'm not a big stage. I've never been to a play. Well, I have.
0: I played Peter Cottontail at Goldstein Elementary School.
1: Did you really? I did too. Who were you? You Peter Cottontail?
0: I was Peter Cottontail.
2: You both played Peter Cottontail?
1: Are we best friends?
0: Wow.
1: Comes
0: Peter.
1: Do you have a picture?
0: Yes.
1: We have got to compare
0: There's a picture
1: pictures.
0: Of me. Listen, I'm hopping the bunny trail.
1: We have got to show
0: Hippity hoppity. Easter's on its way.
1: We have to have a dual photo.
0: A dual photo? We have to do it.
1: A dual photo. We've talked about that before.
0: Was your Easter basket wicker?
1: I don't remember. I just remember I was in that darn bunny rabbit outfit. I wasn't happy about it.
0: And a soft purple. Dude, I watched a pretty good movie, and it used parts of the stuff that we have in the audio, the LBJ on Netflix. Go ahead and give it a shot and watch it. Woody Harrelson plays LBJ.
2: Oh, yeah. It opens pretty early with that.
0: Well, it starts out that way, but
2: yeah,
0: then bingo. He's got the cutting me part in there, and he's on the toilet, you know, in there doing all that stuff as well. But let's get that Peter Cottontail picture going. That's incredible.
1: Anyhow, I was going to say, I went to England in London and watched the play, Six Wives of...
0: I'd never heard of it.
2: Of Henry?
1: Yeah, King Henry, yeah. And you know what? Again, it was mostly singing. Jessica was a little surprised. I was, too. There was not one bit of maybe a minute or two of talking versus
2: singing.
1: I'm not
2: crazy about the ones where they sing the entire time.
1: Well, I watched last night. What made me think about this, guys, is that was the Tony Awards were last night, and Pink was the host. And they open up with this big act where it's what's that real cool song? Blah, blah, blah, blah, blah. They speak in French.
2: Les Mis?
1: No. Oh. They did the movie about that Roger liked so much. It's got Cher and
2: Burlesque?
1: Not Burlesque. It's the other one.
2: Moulin Rouge?
1: Moulin Rouge.
0: Oh, Burlesque. Yeah, no, I'm a Burlesque guy.
1: Yeah, it was Moulin Rouge. They did a big...
2: They changed
1: the words to it, and I thought, you know what? I do like the energy of a play. I don't really, you know, it's overacting to me a little bit, but I sort of like the energy of the audience.
0: Did you think it's overacting? I don't get that, but yeah. I'm not questioning it. I'm just the difficulty, because there's no editing.
1: Oh, no, you
2: yeah,
1: go.
2: You got to go.
0: You got to flow. You
1: that's why
0: go.
1: You appreciate the guy. I tell you, the guy who won last night, the first one was Lithgow. And he said, you know, he'd won his first Tony.
2: Yeah, he's doing
1: 53 years ago. A giant.
2: Giant. Yeah. He's playing Roald Dahl, I believe.
1: You better stop it now, young man. You're throwing out too much information. He's just saying, shut up, you old gods.
0: What? He's playing Roald
1: Dahl. You guys don't even know what you're talking about.
2: You know, of course, the guy that wrote Willy Wonka and all those. Yeah.
0: Oh, see, that's not the giant I'm thinking of.
1: Roger's
0: I'm thinking
1: completely out of it.
0: No, I'm thinking of the Elizabeth Taylor, Rock Hudson, James
1: the
0: Dean.
1: Rabbit.
0: Yeah, the movie.
1: Peter Cottontail.
0: Peter Cottontail is hopping around with a little wicker basket.
2: Yeah, James Dean was in that one.
0: What'd I say?
1: Yeah, so anyway, so Lithgow wins his first deal in 53 years. He goes, my first one was 53 years ago. Oh, a little Stevie Wonder here. Anyway, so I wonder what plays are here in Central Arkansas or North Little Rock. They've got
0: I think we get...
1: It's ridiculous that you're not acting in some of these local plays.
0: Oh, listen.
1: People out there running the show are really missing out. You got a trained actor here.
0: How come you don't aren't in more movies? Well, I haven't really applied myself, but because I don't give myself... I don't think I'm worthy of doing it. These people are outstanding.
1: Watch Antiquities. Oh, you know what, Christian? We got to watch Antiquities.
2: Should we do that for a movie review?
0: I haven't seen it in a while.
1: You got to be here for us to do that
2: one. Yeah.
1: We got to figure out that movie, too. All right.
2: I think it's on Tubi, by the way.
1: Yeah, it is. If you want to be a part of the show, we'd love for you to. 661-1037 is the text line.
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1: You can also call us on Facebook. We're trying to check our Facebook messages, too, the best we can. Christian will be monitoring that. Chris Kane coming up, Bill Vickery, Zach Gillum, Pat Bradley, Graffiti, and more. And you.
3: Wow.
1: Busy show.
3: And new bits.
1: New bits. Glad to have you on this Monday. Don't go away.

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0: The Little Rock Trojans baseball season came to an end over the weekend as they fell to the Troy Trojans in the Super Regional. It was their best season in program history as it was their first time reaching a Super Regional. Teams to punch their ticket to the College World Series so far include Troy, West Virginia, Ole Miss, Georgia, North Carolina, and Texas. Alabama and Oklahoma are both on the verge of advancing. Their games got suspended up 7-2 and 8-1 respectfully. Alabama and St. John's will resume at 11 a.m. while Oklahoma and Kansas will resume at noon. This weekend in the Stanley Cup, the Vegas Golden Knights took a 2-1 lead, winning 5-4 in double overtime on Saturday night over the Carolina Hurricanes. Game 4 will be tomorrow night, and Game 3 of the NBA Finals will be tonight. The Knicks are returning to New York with a 2-0 lead over the Spurs. Tip is set for 7:30. 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
2: Weather from the Fletcher Weather Center with KARK's Juliana Cullen.
3: A few scattered showers and thunderstorms in the forecast for today, but most of today will be dry with temperatures warming up into the lower 90s. Those feels like temperatures could reach 100 degrees. It's going to get a little bit hotter as you move towards the middle of the week. Those feels like temperatures could reach 105 later this week. This is meteorologist Juliana Cullen with the Arkansas Storm Team for the Buzz Radio Network.
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9: 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Whoopig Sui! 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
6: Good morning, CK.
10: Good
1: Good morning.
6: How are you today?
1: Man, I'm doing well. I'm fired up. Got a big week ahead. Miss Arkansas starts
6: this
1: week.
6: Oh, that's right.
1: Starts tomorrow.
6: Have they started coming in?
1: They're
6: town?
1: In. Yeah, they're right. In. They so have arrived.
6: So they're at where? Where are they?
1: They are going to be at Robinson Center this week. Is going to be where all the festivities are going to take place.
6: Do they stay at a hotel?
1: They stay at the hotels downtown. Okay, yeah, there's a couple down there. Shout out to our friends at the Double Tree, who host Touchdown Club. Yeah. They got a lot going on down there, which we got to get together about in the next couple weeks,
6: by the way.
1: Yeah,
6: we do.
1: The season is here.
6: So it's Saturday. Do you have something
1: Saturday night,
6: every night?
1: Yes, except Friday night. And tonight, not tonight either. Tonight they have.
6: Hope they pay you well.
1: Look, they are. Are a wonderful organization. I'm just glad to be a part of it.
6: Glad to have you here. Sponsored by Trader Bills. Let's hit some messages real quick there, Raj. Let's see here. Check out the Knicks prices. Yeah, I hear the Knicks game tonight. The prices
10: more expensive than any Super Bowl ticket, apparently.
6: Yeah. What are we talking about?
10: I haven't seen the price. I thought it was like 9,000 or something.
6: Yeah, four figures to five, you know, anywhere from, you know, low thousands to five figures.
10: It's just ridiculous.
6: Yeah. Well, they have not played in a playoff game since 99. They haven't won one since 73, had won a playoff series, right?
1: I do wonder how much these are skewed because people on secondary markets will post ridiculous prices
10: and not get it
1: they'll do it just to post it, but it's obviously it's so far above and beyond. I've seen it even hockey playoff game prices where you go, that doesn't even make sense, but they'll post it just to try and see if
10: it's like
1: someone
10: we're gonna
1: will
10: turn
1: buy it.
10: Yeah. The NBA finals into the Super Bowl where it's just a corporate event where only the elite of the elite can go.
6: Here's another from the 870. Tell Terry Bradshaw, please, a hog truck is here at gate 6 at Steelers Stadium delivering a new elevator for Award Rodgers. For Aaron Rodgers, the mushroom QB. I don't wonder what we're delivering there. We'll have to check that out. Someone says The Giant is one of my favorite movies.
11: Yeah,
6: is
11: great
6: it,
11: movie.
6: Is it The or
10: just
6: Giant?
10: You talking about Giant? Just giant. Like yeah. Rock Hudson? And, yeah. Yeah.
6: Lady, if it's from Jake, Lady Marmalade is a song, Baz. I was saying Moulin Rouge, but that's the song. Got a lot of folks, Rebecca, Chris, others. Marty saying L.A., good morning. Move it, move it, move it. We love that. All the surrounding watch parties have been canceled. Is that because of the president's attendance?
10: Yes, they are not allowing people to watch the game outside of the arena, which kind of sucks because that's part of the environment at New York.
6: I guess security. If he's close enough, that's too bad. Let's see here. Roger, you need to get that clip from the electric company that says, hey, you guys.
11: I know it well. No, they
6: Do
11: scream
6: you?
11: It. Oh, yeah, absolutely. I remember that show. That's the first time I ever saw Morgan Freeman.
6: He said, what does he say?
11: Now, he doesn't say it. One of the characters, they scream, hey, guys!
6: Okay, all right. I think I sort of remember. Somebody says, Roger's saying, quote, was your Easter basket wicked? He goes, this caller says, I'm
11: wicked,
6: dead.
11: Wicker.
6: No, he says, was your Easter basket wicker? I'm dead. I did not have that. I can't. You know what? I don't know. Mother, if you're listening, I need to get the picture of me as the Easter Bunny.
11: It may have been a knockoff, and they may have used straw.
6: We were talking before the break. We were teasing it about the Chicago Bears, you know, moving to Gary, Indiana. Yeah. And I heard the folks on before us, the national show, really complaining because they were comparing it like the New Jersey. You know, New York teams have to go to New Jersey. It's a bad experience. And if I'm a Chicago Bear hardcore fan, I'm disappointed. And it's not that it's 30 minutes. Still, now I'll give the example of it. Dallas Cowboys. You're in Arlington, which is
1: absolutely.
6: What 20 minutes. Yeah, 30 minutes from
1: with
6: Dallas.
1: Traffic? Yeah. With traffic?
6: Yeah,
1: probably longer.
11: 49ers aren't in San Francisco.
6: Yeah, so there are examples. It is sad that
1: a lot of precedent to this.
6: It's sad that you can't be in the city that you're named after. You know, that's
1: real
6: too bad.
1: Estate. It's too high.
6: What's that?
1: I mean, real estate. I mean, they've got a stadium rights.
6: Is it too small? Is it too cold? Is that the deal? They don't
10: too old. I think.
1: Yeah,
6: I would think tear that. They're making billions. Tear that sucker down and build another one.
11: Look at KC.
10: They don't want to tear down Soldier Field, I don't think.
6: No. But what are they going to do with it now? Soccer?
10: I think they're using it for soccer.
1: It's not a great model for fans, but Jacksonville is remodeling theirs. It's old as well. They're not tearing it down. They're remodeling it.
6: You can't tell me they can't come up with the size to do that.
1: They're going to downsize the attendance this year, which, you know, jokes included for Jacksonville, to like 50,000. Next year they're playing in Orlando, and then they'll come back in 2020.
11: Well, here's the thing. Would you please look up, how old is Soldier Stadium? What would you say, 40?
1: Soldier Field?
11: Or so, 40, yeah. Say
10: yeah,
11: 40?
10: 30s or 40s.
11: Okay. Well, Basil just got back from
1: 102.
6: Europe, exactly.
11: Where there are 4,000-year-old buildings that are hanging around. Now, granted, they don't have a lot of plumbing, or they don't need to run any new conduit. But still, KC's working. You see what they do at it's so iconic.
6: That's a good one. Now, aren't the Chiefs moving?
1: The Chiefs,
10: are moving.
1: They are.
6: They are.
11: When did that happen?
6: Just happened about a month ago.
1: Yeah, okay. It was just announced.
6: So where are they going to?
1: 102, by the
10: Kansas,
1: way.
10: Or they're going to the Missouri side. Kansas City, right?
6: Right. That's a great example.
11: Oh my gosh, that's right. No, my thought was that they're still using Arrowhead, but I guess it's gone.
6: They just now have that welcome to the NFL.
10: They're going to the Kansas side. They're currently on the Missouri side.
1: Yes, a $3 billion domed stadium.
6: Yeah, see, kaboom! Yeah. Nobody kaboom!
11: They won a Super Bowl.
1: The current lease at Arrowhead expires in January 2031. Franchise slated to officially open the new stadium in the 2031 season.
6: Listen, I get the money part of it, but you know, it's so cool, Roger. We've been to the Chiefs Stadium and the atmosphere and cold and all the things. I mean, that's why we, you know,
1: the Bills are going to be inside now, too.
6: I know. No, are they?
1: Yeah, I think so.
6: Is there a retractable?
1: Yeah.
6: I was thinking there's another one.
1: I think the new Bills stadium is going to, I'll double check right now.
6: See, I think that if you make it where it's retractable, open that sucker up, man. Come on.
11: Yeah,
6: look at the Coliseum.
10: The Bills one's definitely going to have a roof. I don't know.
11: Well, for all you Chiefs fans, Ricky Thomas, Joe Klein, Rebecca, how do you like it to be, your stadium is being called the house Taylor Swift built?
1: Now hold on, it's saying there may be an opening at the Bills Stadium.
6: I've seen pictures of it where I thought it was open. It didn't even look like a darn.
1: They may be. You know what I think they're doing? They're trying to cover at least the seats, because the seats, like clearing of the seats over there, has always been a challenge when they get feet of
6: sure.
11: Feet.
6: From our Facebook page today, said Teresa is very humid outside. It is. I'm telling you what, boys, it's going to get hot this week. Did you see it? See the numbers? Mid-90s. So
1: summer's here.
6: Doesn't bother me too bad. The other thing, I see Jerry here. When we were over with the Bath Fitter crew over at Hot Springs running in the bathtub races, we went ahead and shared our new show theme. Our new show, is it motto or what, creed?
11: Creed.
6: Strength and honor.
10: Strength and honor.
6: And so that is from, have you seen it? It says from the movie
10: Gladiator. I'm sure Chris Kane saw Gladiator.
6: Yeah. So what we do when we say, I'll say strength and honor.
11: Strength and honor.
10: Strength and honor.
6: That's how it works.
11: That's how you know.
6: If you look at the movie, that's it. Did y'all see it? It clearly goes 1, 2, 3. And Russell Crowe came up with this line, ad-libbed it, because in his school, they had something similar. He says, I'm going to change it, and we're going to do it. We're going to put it in there. And then those guys from Bath that are like, strength and honor! Yeah. Okay, well, I win.
1: The opening scene of that movie.
6: The fight
1: still gives me chills.
6: That's when it happened.
1: Yeah, no, like, I mean that's great. I just watch that every now and then, just to watch those.
6: And then what is it?
11: It's the Saving Private Ryan of its era.
6: What does he say when he after he says strength and honor? What does he say? Remember, I put it on the back end of that clip. Unleash hell.
10: Yes. Yeah.
6: Unleash hell.
11: That was enough that I got strength and honor. And then we did bath fitter. That's the way. A new tub of shower in just one day.
1: See, I love this show because it's morphed into this, not just a cult of personality, but it's more of just a cult now. You have different things you say to each other. What's it called? The bro call? See, it's morphing into what was a cult of personality to an actual cult with a leader and sayings and secret code words now.
6: We'll be walking somewhere and somebody go, beep. Or somebody will go, strength and honor.
11: Strength and honor.
6: Los Angeles.
1: You see? All these different code words now.
11: It's right there on the shirt.
1: There it is right there.
6: We've got to get that. We've got to get the take off our British friend saying Los Angeles.
9: Good morning from London, England. Welcome to Morning Mayhem with David Basil, Roger Scott, Justin Moore, and Christian Weaver. Whoopig suey! Los Angeles!
11: So happy.
1: Who was that?
11: He was
6: a tour guide of the Tower of London, which was a prison for 1,000 years where they cut all people's head. I think the king, which king was it?
10: King Henry's wives were killed there.
6: Guess what?
11: And they never thought about moving that tower across
1: town. See, I love that.
6: The other exciting sport over the weekend, listen, I'm not a hockey fan, but it cannot get any better. If you don't like hockey and you've watched the last two games, they play the third one, right, tonight?
1: They already did.
10: It's tomorrow night.
1: The fourth game will be tomorrow
6: night. So what were the scores of the first three that were you
1: had? It was like 3-2.
6: Oh, no. First one I thought was 5-4, was it not? Was that the second one?
10: Yeah.
1: Was it
10: 5-4? You're right.
6: I thought the first one was 5-4. I thought, wow. What? And then they came the second one.
10: 5-4, 4-3.
1: 4-3, yeah.
6: And then what was the last?
10: 5-4.
1: 5-4.
6: Wow.
1: They scored.
6: It's the most most goals in three games.
1: Well, it's how it's happened, too. Close games.
6: Like three in like 60 seconds.
1: Yeah, so Vegas went on a run of goals in the first half of the game. They won up 4-0.
10: It was the fastest hat trick in Stanley Cup history.
6: History.
1: And then
7: Our final system.
1: Carolina scored four goals in the third period in a 20-minute span. They scored four goals to tie, including one with a minute 42 left in the game. Forced double overtime. And then in double overtime, defenseman shoots it off the side of the boards. It bounced back in front of the net. The goalie tried to adjust, and it goes off the back of his skate into the net to score. I mean, just the most fluky goal in double overtime. Everyone's exhausted,
12: yep.
1: And ends up going in for a 2-1 go-ahead victory.
12: If hockey was like that all the time, I would be a fan. But you don't get that. I'm going to tell you, what you're seeing is so unique.
11: Yeah,
12: the ones I've watched, 1-0, 2-0. That's it. I'm not watching a 2-0 game.
1: Years
12: like
1: ago,
12: soccer.
1: Didn't you? But that was a few years ago.
12: Yeah, listen.
10: Scoring's up.
12: Whatever reason. And that the three in like 60 seconds or 90 seconds, whatever it was, by one dude.
1: Yeah.
12: I mean, that's crazy. No. So tonight is game or tomorrow? Tonight?
1: Tomorrow's game four, I believe.
12: Okay.
10: Right? Yes, it's tomorrow because game three of the NBA Finals is tonight.
12: You got NBA tonight. You got hockey Tuesday night. And then you got College World Series beginning. Is that Thursday or Friday?
1: I'm just appreciative that they separate them. That the NBA and NHL, you know, it's not like the NFL
10: handshake,
1: coming in.
10: NFL's like, we're going to do
1: NFL
10: what we want to do.
1: NFL does whatever they want, which, you know, they kind of can. But the NHL and the NBA have done a good job of ping-ponging these back and forth to allow sports fans to
10: handshake agreement.
12: Yeah. Think of the disadvantage for Oklahoma and Kansas and Texas and Oregon to play again today. And then, of course, you know, we mentioned earlier, congratulations to the Trojans. Not the weekend you wanted to have, but that's okay. I mean, just to get there was
1: Troy's
12: a great
1: on
12: story.
1: Fire, too. Yeah, I mean, man, that was, they were.
12: Listen, it's the first team in World Series history to have lost 30 games and made it to the college. They lost 30 games, and they're making it to the College World Series. That's remarkable.
1: There was.
10: Lost 30 games? Say that again.
12: Troy from Alabama.
10: Wow.
1: Phil and Akre had on someone from Troy last week, and he was talking about what they did and how they just missed the college baseball playoffs last year because their schedule wasn't strong enough. So they upped their RPI was so strong this year, which is why they lost so many games.
12: They played like 8 or 10 SEC teams. I mean games.
1: They made a point to say, okay, our schedule's not strong enough. We'll show you. And that's why they lost a lot of games, but they were respected for playing the schedule and got in.
12: And the Trojans here in Little Rock played Arkansas in a midweek game, played Ole Miss in a midweek game. Not as many times as Troy had played then. I think Troy played Georgia twice. And how about Georgia? Good Lord. I mean, those games were like the hockey games. I mean, really entertaining. So, but congrats to Chris Curry and his Trojans, and we'll get him on. We'll let him come back and relax a little bit, then we'll get him on the show. Zach Gillum coming up a little bit later. We'll find out. You know, now we almost sort of watch have to turn the page. Summertime. We're gonna have some fun summer stuff. But you start talking a little bit about football officially.
11: For our summertime
12: I know,
11: we're going to the man caves.
12: That's right. It's already with the man caves. All right, don't go away. Great to have Chris Kanan here, sponsored by Trader Bills. His big week is this week. Next Monday, we're going to have Miss Arkansas in studio, a tradition we've had here for probably 20 years. So.
11: Summertime started. I think first day of summer is Father's Day this year.
12: What day is that?
11: Is that in a couple of weeks?
10: That's not this Sunday, but next Sunday, right? Okay.
1: June 21st.
12: Hey, Chris Kane. Strength and honor.
1: Strength and honor.
11: Strength and honor.
10: Strength and honor.
12: Boom.
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21: I can almost taste it right now.
12: So, man, Justin Moore did a great job at his concert Saturday night.
11: What a crowd.
1: Yeah, it looked great.
12: Great crowd. Yeah, it was a really good crowd. It was a nice night and had a great concert. And Tyler Kinch killed it too, and his daughter, Justin's daughter Klein, and their band Static Bloom, which is Zach Dunlap's organization, Jetway Productions, did that. Those kids can play.
1: Yeah.
12: And you should have seen Justin. Justin came out front, and he's pointed at Klein, move this way, move back and forth. He was out there giving her tips. That was great. I got some video of it.
11: What do they call those moms? The stage mom. What do they call
12: yeah,
11: that?
12: Yeah, stage mom.
11: Is that what it is?
10: Like dance moms?
11: Yeah, when you go there, you got, I don't know.
10: Helicopter parent?
11: No. Yeah. Let's just see him out there. I saw a picture. He looked like a proud daddy.
12: He was. She did a great job. Kate was there. And then we went over to Pop's Lounge, one of Roger's comedy places, and Cliff and Susan put on a show, and we mentioned Bill and Doris Lawrence out there jamming at the dance floor with all their kids.
11: I just got a call from this text from Bill. They're just now leaving.
12: Bum, bum, bum.
11: Come on. Singing if you know it.

0: Hope everybody, all the kids had a great time at Coach Cal's camps. We mentioned earlier, he stayed at Oakland. Wayne took really good care of him. And saw our buddy Scotty Hamby with Cal. And Cal posted with him and JD and Wayne there, his new buddies. Wayne takes good care of him over there. And he loves Oakland. You know, he loves hanging out there in the Hot Springs. But he went to all those camps. Searcy, right? He went to Harding over there and did that one. And did another one for Sonic. I think it's Sheridan. Not Sheridan. I can't remember all the ones he went to. Anyway, that was a good time and good job there by Cal.
1: Yeah, man.
0: Chris Kane is here with us, brought to you by Trader Bills.
2: Hello.
0: He made mention, too, Wes Johnson, the coach of Georgia. That's the first time Georgia's going back to the World Series for the first time since 2008.
2: And the Sylvan Hills graduate, Sherwood native, UAM alum, taking Georgia baseball to new heights. And just congratulations to him. Coached, of course, all around the state of Arkansas and then at University of Arkansas before moving on. And yeah, just want to give him recognition for a job well done to Georgia.
0: I can't remember if you were part of the conversation. My mind's going to listen. I got just trying to come out of the weekend. Did you get to weigh in on the stadium? You said about Jacksonville, right? You did say that about.
3: Yeah.
0: I can't remember if you did that off the air or on the
2: air. Yeah, on the air.
0: Okay.
2: Yes.
0: Good. Yeah. That will continue to be a hotly debated topic.
2: Definitely. I mean, look, anytime you take something.
3: You place the blame on the city, though, right?
2: Yeah. Well,
3: I mean, it's both.
2: I don't
3: both
2: blame
3: sides
2: them.
3: Are at fault.
2: Yeah, right. I mean, you know, whenever
1: it's
2: you
1: not
2: have
1: Baltimore, it's not Baltimore leaving in the middle of the night type thing.
2: Right, No. When you have owners in the NFL and everyone likes to just kind of cast a big blank, all these billionaires, it's like, well, I mean, yes, they are in terms of, you know, net worth. Mm-hmm. But anytime you have them basically say, hey, we're subsidizing your city with our team.
3: Right.
2: And the city say, well, we are giving you too much. It's just it's any other bargaining business deal where one side feels like they're giving too much than the other side.
3: It is good for a city to have a professional sports team.
2: Absolutely.
0: Yeah,
2: it just is.
0: Should we change the Gary Bears?
3: The Gary Bears.
0: How you like that, Bears?
2: Maybe the softest sounding
0: team ever. How about a new law, rule? If you move it, you've got to be called the city that you're in.
3: Gary, Indiana is a rough city.
0: So what do we have? What do we have? What are the other cities that we have?
1: Irving Cowboys.
0: Arlington.
2: Okay,
1: Arlington.
2: That actually sounds pretty good.
1: Arlington
3: would currently be the Sacramento Athletics.
1: New Jersey Jets, the New Jersey Giants.
0: Yeah. How you like those apples, NFL?
3: The Maryland Commanders currently.
1: Is Joe Washington. Robbie Stadium in Miami?
2: Is that
1: Miami?
2: Where they are? They're,
3: Landover.
2: Yeah, okay, yeah.
1: Is Joe currently. Robbie in Miami? Is that still Joe Robbie? What's that called now?
3: They're at Hard Rock.
2: Is Hard Rock in Fort Lauderdale or is it Miami?
3: Know.
2: Yeah, I don't know.
0: By the way, on that Strength and Honor deal, I think I did send that as a Strength and Honor.
3: Strength and Honor.
0: I sent that as a video, but you could probably take it off of there.
1: No, we can't.
2: Miami Gardens Dolphins. Yeah.
3: Okay, that's right.
0: Where's
3: the Hurricanes play at the same place?
2: The Hurricanes, no, they play.
0: Now, that's 30 minutes away from Miami,
2: sorry,
0: right?
2: Yes,
3: I thought so.
2: They do, yes.
0: That's 30 minutes away from Miami, right, is what I remember. I think I've heard it. It's at least 20
3: minutes. Which Detroit played in Auburn Hills for a long time, which is like 40 minutes out of town.
0: True. Tis true. Roger, by the way, too, some great birthdays, music birthdays today. You got Chuck Negron, who was Three Dog Night, one of our favorite groups. Bonnie Tyler. Boskaggs. Not Baskaggs. Boskaggs.
1: Lido.
0: Lido, that's right. Is it Lido Shuffle? It's Lido. And Lowdown, too. Yeah. And then, of course, the great Rob Pilatus.
1: Oh.
0: You know who Rob Pilatus is? Yes,
2: no.
0: You do.
2: Tell me.
0: You
2: tell
0: know
2: me.
0: It's
2: tell
0: true.
2: Me.
0: Ooh, ooh, ooh. I love you. You recognize that? It's you know why you don't get that?
2: I don't think
0: that's
2: so.
0: Screwed up.
2: I may need some music. Hold on. Let me listen. Let me a true singer.
0: Yeah. Oh, it does. Go ahead. Christian.
3: Girl, you know it's true. Ooh, ooh, ooh. I love you. You don't know.
0: Oh my gosh, I'm stunned you don't have that
2: one. I don't have those.
1: I can't believe it.
0: Milli Vanilli.
3: Yeah.
0: Milli Vanilli.
2: Yeah.
3: Is he the one that's no longer with us?
0: He's the one that's no longer with us. Yeah. He committed suicide.
1: May rest in peace.
0: The strain was too much for him to bear.
3: You know that song.
1: I love it.
0: All right, got a busy next hour coming up. Chris Kane here, brought to you by Trader Bills. We've got Zach Gillum, Pat Bradley in the 9 o'clock hour, Bill Vickery in the 8 o'clock hour. Your messages, we'll go check those out right now. 661-1037 is the number. We're glad you're with us. Here we come, summertime. Let's go.

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1: You won't believe this. A man who stopped at an Arkansas hotel during a road trip is stuck with a $1 million bill for his one-night stay, at least for now. His name is Matthew Spencer, and he's a middle school teacher. He was moving from Texas to Indiana when he decided to stop for a night in Blytheville at the America's Best Value and Suites. The reservation said the room would be a little less than $80, but when he finally saw the charge, it was for a lot more. The hotel claims it fell victim to a cyber attack on their credit card processing machine. As they are working to fix this situation, the credit card company said the charge will be removed from his account in 3 to 5 days. For the Buzz Radio Network, I'm KARK's Gary Burton Jr. I hope you have a great Monday, everyone.
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0: Weather from the Fletcher Weather Center with KARK's Juliana Cullen.
3: Warm and humid weather in store for today, but we do have another small rain chance in the forecast. A cluster of showers and storms expected to move through northern Arkansas this morning, and a few of those showers will get into central Arkansas. The rest of today will be dry with temperatures warming up into the lower 90s. This is meteorologist Juliana Cullen with the Arkansas Storm Team for the Buzz Radio Network.
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0: Roger Scott.
15: I don't know Chickabee Bay Ball Wall.
0: And Justin Moore.
15: That's how a pro chef would tell you to eat it.
16: All right, 7:06 on this Monday, June 8th. Glad you're with us. Thanks so much.
15: Yeah, thank you.
16: Chris Kane is here with us.
17: Good morning,
16: Chris.
17: Hello, good morning.
16: Thanks to Trader Bills,
17: yes.
16: Your sponsor.
17: Huge thank you to Trader Bills.
16: Yeah, that time of year.
17: Hey, you know, 94 degrees you said it's going to be this week. 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Godfrey Pontoons right now on sale. Go check them out.
16: Just got through cutting a spot for Oaklawn, powered by FanDuel. We'll visit with Zach Gillen a little bit to see a couple things. I want to see about, you know, with what's left right now with you got College World Series. You got the game tonight, NBA. You got hockey.
17: There's a lot of fun things happening right now.
16: So. And then you got football. I don't know. I guess they've got the numbers out for where the Razorbacks are expected to finish in the SEC. I would imagine, right? We'll find out. We'll also visit with our buddy from
15: Bathfitter,
16: William Mulliken. Good dude. And we are sore. I can barely bend. In other words, I'm going to give you an example. If you're laying on your bed and you're laying like you're in a coffin, you're on your back. I could not lift my leg off the bed.
15: Yeah.
16: I literally had to put my hand under my knee to bend it because I thought, well, I'm going to hop in there. I told myself I was going to do it, and then I got there and I thought, I can't do it. I've worked all week, and I can tell.
15: Well, we won the first two legs without him.
16: Yeah, and then all of a sudden,
15: he wanted to get in on the action.
17: Does he have to sprint on the side with you guys and jump in, or is he just in there?
15: You know he's trying to push, and again, I mean, hats off. I forget who was it pointed it out. We had a fan or an observer of the tubs anyway, tub races come up to us after our second leg maybe and said he's very proud of us representing our age group. And it didn't dawn on me, but I think we were the oldest.
16: Well,
15: I said, I was in the tub.
16: We'll have to ask William. So one of the guys, a younger guy, he seems like, according to William, he's hurt a little bit. And I said, we'll see if we can get somebody else. And the judge said, no, you had to assign a release. So I said, I'll do it. And I got in there, and it's about 250, 300 yards.
15: I were the oldest part of
16: our team. And the first part of it, I thought, okay, and I was done. After 30, 40 yards, I said, my legs were cooked, and we had to do this three more times. So then it was, you know, I was not

0: Like you gotta really chop it up, and I'm just sitting there being pelted by water.
1: Oh, they didn't allow them to throw water balloons, but they allowed them to do squirters. I mean, the squirters now that are out there, the squirted water guns, I mean, they can squirt you like 50, 75 feet away.
0: It can hurt your eardrum. I mean,
1: it is literally, one of them was like a gallon gun. I mean, 50 feet. I mean, it's
2: and then you
1: across
2: get
1: the street.
3: So it didn't rain that morning?
1: No.
3: When I looked at your Facebook Live,
1: soaked.
3: It looked like it was pouring down raining because of all that.
0: Water. So it was a fireman. The juiced up firemen were doing their hose. But the other part of it was some of the guns were using some of the bathhouse water, which was warm, which felt really nice.
1: And then the kids were,
3: also suspect.
1: The kids are allowed. I'm looking as we're walking down and we're getting squirted on the parade. And I'm turning around, hey, kid, and there's some 65-year-old woman. Wait, lady. You know, it's just everybody's doing it. Everybody.
0: You don't want to bring attention to them.
1: It's a great tradition. It's a great tradition.
0: It was 20 years. Yeah.
1: Thanks to the folks at Bathfitter Bathfitter donated a shower remodel and bath remodel to a charity of the choice of the organization. So the people who run that made the announcement. So that's really cool. It's probably $20,000. Who was it, Roger?
0: It was the Arkansas Children's. The Arkansas Children's Home.
1: Yeah, I couldn't remember that, but it, obviously a great cause, and they were very appreciative. And it's smart for Bathfitter to do. They didn't have to do that. We're trying to bribe the judges there at the beginning.
0: Knowing Mulliken, knowing Bathfitters, they're not going to skimp, and they'll do whatever they can. It may be a bath and a shower. I don't know. I'm not suggesting one thing over the other. But the judges had the option of choosing a charity, and that's who they chose, the Arkansas Children's.
1: Yeah, and there was obviously you saw the judges there. Steve Harrison, it will be the last time, that he does
0: that. It's a send-off for him. Great job there. Matt Barrett
1: was there. He was judging.
0: Monty.
1: Anyway, everybody was super nice. I think they saw the guys from Bathfitter like, man, what a cool community event. It's not for everybody. But it's fun, boy. You look, and there's thousands of people up
3: and down. Tons of people. Yeah. I was amazed at how many people were out there.
0: That's what I'd said. It was a team-building effort, each team doing something. But when you see the juiced-up firemen of Hot Springs Fire Department.
1: To me, they just looked in shit. They're like, we look like we're 10 times better.
3: Just look at Roger. Roger's like, I'm not buying any of that.
0: I'm just ragging on them. Yeah. But yeah. Because, listen, I know who's juiced. I go to the gym, and I know if you're not doing leg day, I know what you're doing. But the firemen, the sheriff, the policemen, all of that, the other parts of the community, the other stores, Marvin Woodland Gardens or whatever.
3: Garvin.
0: I said Marvin. That's Monopoly. That's a community building.
1: Yeah, all of it. Yeah, that is. If
0: a cop stops you and you go, dude, we competed against each other in the tub races. All right, I'm going to give you a warning this time. What I love is
1: it was named after Stuart Pennington, and they were just a bunch of dudes, and Stuart Pennington brought up, hey, we're going to have a bathtub race, and he dies. And they're all, Harris and all them sitting around going, how do we honor Stuart Pennington? And they do a bathtub, and they build these bathtubs on top of four wheels.
0: Well, let me tell you something. Bathfitters will not be outdone next year because NIL is possible next year with what they've got in mind.
1: Bring in some big Razorback backups to do the pushing. That would be really cool.
3: Someone on text line said Joe Klein.
1: Joe couldn't make it.
0: No, the finish line was too long.
1: Let's go to the Hodges Glass, Little Rock Glass Outline. Talk about Hot Springs. It's your old buddy Zach Gillum from Oakland. What's up, Zach?
4: Hey, good morning, guys. How we doing?
1: We're doing good. After we left there, we went and hung out till 1 o'clock in the morning at Pop's Lounge. And Cliff and Susan put on a great show and got a chance to see where Wayne, you guys put up Cal and his staff at the at the hotel when they were doing all their camps.
0: Oakland was represented at the tub races.
1: I think they had three teams.
0: David was there from the valet. They were the pit crew. And then I saw Adam, management from a mainline that we see all the time. Yeah. He was there supporting and doing that. Oakland was well represented.
1: Good day.
4: Yeah, it really is a great event. And Oakland typically has a couple teams. I know Chris is usually at that as well. I don't think he made it this year.
0: He did not.
4: I believe we were second in most of the categories, but I do hear there was, some objections. Maybe a steward's inquiry was needed. Maybe a DQ was warranted in one of those races. But no, it's a really fun event. It really is great. So I'm glad you guys came down and were a part of it.
1: I want to give a shout out to Melissa Wiles and her husband Gerald. If we could get this kind of reaction, I was walking down there. They were taking the tub back for the next race, and she came to kind of have a picture. She goes, "I listen to y'all's show every day, even when I go out of town. Mm-hmm. I listen to it. My husband, I listen to it more than my husband does." She went on and on. I said, "Boy, you're a

0: working endorsement for our show, so I'm going to get her on, and either we're going to have a recorded deal or whatever. But, boy, I tell you, when you have people go say, I can't even go out of town, and I'm going to listen to you guys while I'm on my vacation.
1: Yeah, that's good.
0: That is the ultimate. What do you call that kind of listener? What do you call that? A1? What's the term?
1: P1
0: listener. P1. Zach, listen, I just got through cutting my spot for Oakland Sports powered by FanDuel. So let's talk a little bit about tonight. Is it overwhelming now that the Spurs are the favorite to win tonight? I mean, not Spurs, the Knicks, and finish it off here in another game?
2: Yeah, I mean, the Knicks have really, turned themselves into a pretty heavy favorite. They're going up 2-0. In tonight's game, they're only 2.5-point favorites, but they are a favorite back at home in New York. And then many different options on how to get down in the game, whether it's the point spread, you have the total, obviously, the money line, but you have a lot of player props, threes, rebounds, assists, a lot of different same-game parlays that you can do with that. And then you're going to have some fun promotions that go with that, whether it's a profit boost or
0: what about MVP? What about MVP?
2: Yeah.
0: You have an MVP? What are the odds? Brunson? Yeah. Is it Brunson? I don't know. Is it not Brunson?
3: Cat, right? At this point?
2: Brunson right now is your favorite, Jalen Brunson. He's plus 115. Carl Anthony Towns, your second choice at 165. And then Victor at plus 380, your third choice.
0: Christian, who'd you say?
3: Carl Anthony Towns.
0: Oh, yeah.
3: I think he's been playing the best so far.
0: Yeah, I mean, he's been the difference maker, right, for the most part?
3: Yeah.
0: By the way, somebody said my mic was low. Does anybody else hear that? Everybody else? I don't know what platform that could be. About hockey, man. Hockey's turned out to be the most exciting sport out there right now in terms of the championship.
4: Yeah, quick question, Zach. What could you have gotten on live odds as Vegas had a 4-0 lead? What could you have gotten Carolina in the third period? Do you remember?
2: Oh, no, I'd have to go back and look. But 4-0 third period, it would have been a big number. You're looking double digits, That's going to be when you're seeing 20-1 at a minimum, probably closer to 50-1. But just depends how late in that third period. And it's just amazing how often we see these comebacks nowadays. I don't know if it's just me and recency bias, but it's not just hockey. It feels like all the sports. You see some of these very large comebacks late in the game.
0: We're visiting with Zach Gillum from Oakland, and obviously we've got the Oakland Sports app powered by FanDuel, as Rogers says. What about College World Series? Is that going to have to wait until you get the two games finished today before you get the odds on that?
2: Yeah, we'll have to wait and get those two games that were suspended for either weather or time yesterday. Once those are completed, though, it will be back on the board. All those were available throughout the weekend. In fact, even had live wagering on most of those games. And I just realized I didn't answer one of the questions you asked me a minute ago. And the Knicks are minus 500 to actually win the championship. If you think Spurs are going to pull the comeback, they are plus 385.
0: Back on the baseball, who do you think, Chris? I mean, or Christian, don't say it, Zach. Who do you think the favorite would be? Let's just say Oklahoma and Texas advance. Who do you think the favorite's going to be? What would you say? We'll start with you, Chris. College World Series. You got Ole Miss.
3: Oklahoma and Bama, right?
0: Bama, I'm sorry. Yeah, that was the other one, Bama, not Texas.
4: So who do you want me to choose between?
0: Just basically, you got Texas, Alabama, which most likely Alabama's going to win today. You got Oklahoma, most likely will win today. They're up. You got Ole Miss. You got Georgia. Who am I leaving out? I think there's going to be five of the eight will be SEC teams. Who are the other three?
4: Georgia.
0: West Virginia, first time ever they're going.
4: Yeah.
0: They're going to be
3: Troy.
0: Country Roads.
4: Troy, obviously.
0: Of course, Troy. So there's one more. Yeah. What'd you say, Roger?
1: You said Mount Mama.
4: Georgia for me.
0: I think so, too. They are just, it's unreal what they're doing.
4: Won the regular season, won the tournament.
0: Yeah. I mean, what do you think, Zach, on that? What do you think, Christian? Do you want to say anything, too? You want to take a shot at that or no?
3: I would guess Georgia as well. They've been a machine all year.
0: Yeah, they're the SEC champions. Is that probably where that's going to lean towards, Zach?
2: Yeah, that's where I would be leaning. They just keep doing it, keep finding ways. I thought Mississippi State maybe had them down and out, and they just kept coming back, scoring more runs. So I think they're going to be a very tough out in Omaha.
0: What about a lot of people want to know who is the favorite in the Miss Arkansas contest next Saturday night? Is it Miss Sebastian County or maybe somebody else? Do you have any odds on that?
2: I'll have to get to work on that. We'll have to get on a call tonight. I need all your research.
0: Chris?
2: Really make sure we get those odds down pat.
0: Chris, you're the.
4: I do not offer any insight.
0: Because
4: I ask
0: who was our friend
4: Corey Keller.
0: Yeah, Corey. I guess it's Corey. Who's the favorite? I know you know. Because it could be an upset, yeah. But you know, going in, it's a girl who's like been in there, been a finalist most, three times in yeah. a row or whatever.
5: Who's using the most stick 'em?
0: So, Zach, now that we can sort of turn the page to after this next week, where were the Razorbacks in terms of winning the SEC? Do we have that right now? Are they 16th out of 16th? Do we have that?
2: Are we looking at football?
0: Yes, football, yes.
2: Okay.
0: Razorbacks do have track and field left, and I think they're the favorite to win that whole thing. I don't know if you guys have the track and field on there, but we should be favored there.
2: No track and field. Yes. Football, it is not looking great, but, you know.
0: Come on. Tell us.
2: They have to play for a reason. Yes, Arkansas is down there at the bottom, 250-1 to win the SEC championship game.
3: Wow.
4: Better than I thought it'd be, actually. Yeah.
0: So that is just all you've got on the is for the SEC championship and not like national championship. What would that be? You have that one.
2: So for the national championship, last I checked, they were 500-1.
3: It's not big enough.
2: Let's see here. Not big enough. They're 1,000-1.
0: I was about to say, I would have thought that would have been double that.
3: Okay.
0: What about, is there an over and under in how many games? Before he says anything, Roger, if you had to say right now, if you'd lay some money on the Oakland Sports App powered by FanDuel.
5: Well, I'm looking at the three recruits that committed in the paper today.
0: For 2027.
5: They all love the new coach.
3: Yeah, Silverfield.
5: I'll say the over under is three.
0: Three, wow. Only three wins. Yeah. Okay. What about you, Chris?
4: 4.5.
3: Yeah, I was going to say 4.5. So to be different, I'll go 5.5.
0: What do you, because that's not out yet, or is it, Zach?
2: Yes, that is out. That is on the board. It's actually 4.5, plus 138 on the over, minus 170 on the under. And there are alternate lines available as well. You do have reaching quarterfinal of the championship. So there's a couple different options there, but the regular season wins. If you want Rodgers' number, the 3+, minus 550. I believe I did see 5+ on the board. There it is right there. They're plus 140 at 5+.
0: Okay, so answer me. So if you 4.5, here you go. You're gonna the wins that you think you can look at the calendar and go, yeah, okay, that's it. North Alabama, Tulsa, you're thinking, okay, win-win. At Vanderbilt, I don't think that's some change over there. Missouri.
4: No.
0: Yeah, at home. You're at Auburn. You got South Carolina at home, and then you got Texas and LSU. So,
5: well, we heard from South Carolina fans yesterday saying that they didn't give them a lot of credit. Didn't I hear that correctly?
0: From all our buddies at Matt Fitter. Yeah. So South Carolina's a favorite. Let's give them South Carolina.
4: When is the South Carolina game?
0: That's Saturday, November 14th.
5: And that's here.
4: That's pretty late in the season. Shane Beamer's on a hot seat. If he.
5: Yeah. Okay. All right.
4: I mean, if they. I would only say if. If he's not there and they're not playing for much,
3: there's a chance.
4: There's a chance. Yeah,
5: you still said 4.5 wins.
0: You're at number 18, Utah, and you're hosting number 3, Georgia, in the first two of three games, and then you got at Texas A&M, number 10, number 25, you got Tennessee, you got Auburn, you got Texas, you got LSU. It's just
5: you guys feel good that you nailed the 4.5 wins? Does that make you feel good about the season?
4: Change no. 6.5.
0: Well, exactly.
4: Is that better? Does that make me feel better?
5: Lie to yourself.
0: Let me ask you this: if the Razorbacks win 4 games, how will the fan base react? We won 2 last year, right? How will the fan base react?
3: Man, we doubled our window.
0: Okay, all right.
5: That's it. We doubled it. You know?
4: I think the apathy would continue.
3: Yeah. I don't know what people are expecting
0: style
3: this year.
0: You think style points against the other good teams will make a difference? Yeah, if your style points. We had style points last year.
4: I was about to say, I don't know, the last couple of years. Yeah, losing by one score to a lot of top teams. I don't know that you got to win.
3: I do not expect much this year. I just don't want to get embarrassed every single week.
0: Yeah. Did we get embarrassed?
3: Get embarrassed last year.
0: We were in most of the games at the end. It could just not
3: But we did choke.
0: Notre Dame.
3: We did choke quite often.
4: Notre Dame was a blowout. But, I mean, how you lose in a couple of those games, notably Ole Miss and Memphis, right?
5: Well,
4: You had it in your hands.
5: Fumbled it away. Some people are saying that I'm getting a hair transplant so I don't have to wear a Razorback hat anymore. It's not true.
0: So, Zach, how are things before we let you go? How are things with go ahead, Christian.
3: I was going to say, before we let him go and you get to that, World Cup's coming up on June 11th.
0: Oh,
3: I'm sure
0: yes.
3: Oakland has a lot to offer for that.
0: Good point.
3: The favorite to win, I'm going to guess, is France. But who are some of the others? I would imagine Spain and England in the mix as well. Way down the board.
2: Yeah, France up there at the top, so that is a good guess. They're plus 460. Spain coming in as your second option at plus 490. England's at 650. Portugal's at 9-1. Brazil at 8-1. Argentina's plus 950. Looking at U.S., I believe three games on the board now that you can get wagering on. Friday, this upcoming Friday, 8 p.m. against Paraguay is going to be your first matchup. USA is minus 105. This is the three-way market.
3: They got a weak group.
2: So they are favorite there. Just looking at the odds, it does feel like or look like they are expected to qualify through the qualifying round and make it into the next round.
0: Wow.
2: Beyond that, I don't know. The odds get a little less likely. Not favored at that point, but still have a chance.
5: I completely missed
2: next
5: on
2: week
5: Argentina.
2: They do take on
0: – In Portugal, I did too.
2: Yeah. next week they take on Australia. They are a favorite there as well, minus 140. And then
3: Australia
2: they do have
3: stinks.
2: A game the following week.
0: Yeah, listen, we were going to go to that, Zach, as a part of our Summit of Adventure until we started looking at the prices, the ticket prices, and they're just it's almost like the Knicks
5: especially
0: tonight.
5: Especially since we were going to have to pay for them.
6: We didn't mind asking
0: Are you going to go, Zach? Are you going to try to go to any soccer matches? No?
2: You know, I'm like you. It sounded like something I wanted to venture out to, but I'm kind of leaning towards that or maybe F1 in Vegas, and I'm leaning towards F1 in Vegas.
0: That's fine.
2: So we'll see what happens.
0: We're going to go do a NASCAR race in Atlanta, right outside of Atlanta. A couple things. What do you think UALR would have been? Did they have odds on them getting to a super regional? It probably was not that kind of thing. I guess it would be a national championship or whatever if they were. Mid-majors usually aren't considered for those national championships. Where would you think UALR started in, considering where they finished?
2: Yeah, they were one of the longer shots on the board, and actually those regionals were there, and if my memory serves, I want to say they were 16-1 to come out of their regional. So there were odds there. I hope someone got some wagering down on that. I know they were the longest shot coming out of the regional, but they pulled it off. Would have been nice for them to beat Troy, but either way, very great, very nice season, really, really great job, and it was nice to have two teams from Arkansas to cheer on.
0: Today is National Best Friends Day. So how many best friends do you think you got, Zach? You got one? You got a couple? What do you think? Some people say you can only have one best friend. What about you?
2: Oh, no. You can have many best friends, I guess. No idea. I don't have a number.
5: Yeah, because all your best friends are in a sports book. You never leave there.
2: Yeah.
5: You know, they better be right there.
0: All right, Zach. Great to hear from you.
2: Exactly. I don't want to give the number too low.
0: That's right. We're having Zach withdrawal because we hadn't seen Zach now. Racing season's over with. We hadn't seen him with all of our sports book and FanDuel stuff. So, Roger, will you just make sure you say FanDuel as Roger says it, Roger?
5: FanDuel.
0: Deal.
5: It's fans.
0: All right, Zach. Great to hear from you, buddy.
2: Thanks, Zach. Absolutely. Y'all have a great morning.
0: See you, buddy.
5: FanDuel.
0: Chris, how many best friends you got? How many best friends would you say?
4: Oh,
0: your buddies are listening.
4: Yeah, I think it's kind of stages of life best friends, right? But you stay best friends forever.
0: What constitutes a best friend?
4: Someone that you trust and that you have faith that they're going to be there for you and no matter what.
5: Always. I think a best friend conversation has sometime in your life started out with, I'm going to need your help. And ask me about it.
4: That's exactly right.
5: Never bring it up.
4: That's a best friend.
0: Don't we have that clip?
4: Yeah.
5: We'll play it.
0: Yeah, and some people say you only should have one or two. That means that you really...
5: Well, best is best.
0: Ride or die.
5: That's another... That's, again, who's God we...
3: Is there a tier list of best friends? It's like, this is my bestest friend, but these guys are...
0: I think so.
5: It can be.
4: You know, RJ's on my list.
0: Yeah,
4: for sure.
0: You spend a lot of time with
4: RJ. And I've been, we've been friends for...
0: If you're doing something
4: at this point,
0: him,
4: 16 years.
0: If you're doing something
4: No. Our phases of life have kind of,
3: That's my thing.
4: He's traveling with softball now and the kid... So we don't, hang out a lot, but it's like, if I have to make a call...
0: Yes.
4: I need your help right now.
0: Yes.
4: He's on the list.
3: That's the mark of a true friend is when I haven't talked to them in months.
4: Right.
3: But I can call them up. and say something to them, they're back. Okay, I'm there.
0: I think
3: that's your best friend.
0: Because I've got those, but also too, probably the one you also, who is the guy you're spending the most time with or you're around?
4: See, that's different. Yeah,
0: you got two different ways.
4: It's a different way of doing
0: that.
4: Yeah, right. You're right. Yeah.
0: Two ways.
4: Like, you know, my buddy Aaron Crawford and my neighbor Kent Thompson would be those guys I probably spend.
0: Yeah, you give those guys a shout out. Give them a shout out.
4: Give them a shout out.
0: Raj, who you give a shout out to for your best friend?
5: Strength and honor.
0: Strength and honor.
3: Strength and honor.
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9: The Little Rock Trojans baseball season came to an end over the weekend as they fell to the Troy Trojans in the Super Regional. It was their best season in program history as it was their first time reaching a Super Regional. Teams to punch their ticket to the College World Series so far include Troy, West Virginia, Ole Miss, Georgia, North Carolina, and Texas. Alabama and Oklahoma are both on the verge of advancing. Their games got suspended up 7-2 and 8-1 respectfully. Alabama and St. John's will resume at 11 a.m. while Oklahoma and Kansas will resume at noon. This weekend in the Stanley Cup, the Vegas Golden Knights took a 2-1 lead, winning 5-4 in double overtime on Saturday night over the Carolina Hurricanes. Game 4 will be tomorrow night, and Game 3 of the NBA Finals will be tonight. The Knicks are returning to New York with a 2-0 lead over the Spurs. Tip is set for 7:30. TV coverage will be on The Buzz. 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
10: Weather from the Fletcher Weather Center with KARK's Juliana Cullen.
11: A few scattered showers and thunderstorms in the forecast for today, but most of today will be dry with temperatures warming up into the lower 90s. Those feels like temperatures could reach 100 degrees. It's going to get a little bit hotter as you move towards the middle of the week. Those feels like temperatures could reach 105 later this week. This is meteorologist Juliana Cullen with the Arkansas Storm Team for the Buzz Radio Network.
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0: Red-White Report from UAMS Ortho, the Entertainment Report from Bell & Sword, and we've got your chance to win tickets to see Dude Perfect at Simmons Bank Arena during birthday trivia thanks to Brewskies. 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

0: Little Kenny Loggins, 7:35. Bill Vickery coming up in the 8 o'clock hour. We've got graffiti at 8:30. All you graffiti lovers, that was great job on Thursday or Friday where we had to move that sucker. Pat Bradley in the 9 o'clock hour. We're talking about today's National Best Friends Day. We were saying, you know, somebody said, you're trying to be politically correct. Where is it at? It says, you hooligans are on Mayhem are my best friends. That's JT and Benton.
1: Hey, thanks, JT, right, thanks, buddy.
0: Somebody says, quit being politically correct. You only have one best friend. If the mothers don't want to be number two, tell them to step up their game. Huh? Well, you know, the biggest enemy of best friends is a wife.
2: In your life.
3: Yeah.
2: You're projecting.
0: I'm kidding.
3: I think you have best friends for the phases of your life that you move through.
2: That's right.
1: Yeah.
3: And just because somebody else becomes a guy that you talk to more often doesn't mean that guy's not your best friend anymore.
1: I don't think I'm my wife's best friend. I think it's Lynn Schaefer and Willow and Grace.
0: If you see your best friend get squashed by their wife, you step in. So, hey, you're coming with me. We're getting away.
2: Saving Silverman him?
0: We're getting away.
1: Excuse me. Have you ever heard of Independent George?
0: No.
1: If Independent George walks out this door and gets married, he exists. I can't blew the whole line. He ceased to exist. It's a Seinfeld. You can't have girlfriends come in to the guy group. That was the whole Seinfeld. I blew it.
2: Oh, here we go. One more time. Everybody say it with me. My wife just commented.
0: Yes.
2: She said it's fitting we got married on National Best Friends Day.
0: Yeah, today is, yes.
2: Happy anniversary. Yes.
0: Yes. 13 years?
2: Yes. 13 years. Happy anniversary. Love you.
0: Wow. I was there for that. Matter of fact,
3: Your anniversary with Morning Mayhem.
2: Yeah, you know what?
0: And
2: it's what happens when you join a cult.
1: Happy anniversary.
0: How many of your best friends went to your wedding? That's a long haul.
2: No, yeah, I had several. I mean, RJ drove down.
0: I did too.
2: You did too? Yeah.
0: Sure did. We were there.
2: You were there, yes. 13 hours. Yes.
0: Yeah.
2: I think RJ drove down with a couple of our other friends here locally, Derek and Emily, and they drove with, I'm not kidding you, mud tires. They said it sounded like an elephant was chasing them the whole way down.
0: You gave a great invitation to talk about what a best friend would do. And you go, for example, if I had to bury a body.
2: Yeah, right. Well, I said that's like kind of your bar, right?
0: You thought, what? If you called RJ, this is a typical RJ, this kind of RJ response, you'd go.
2: Like if I called RJ and said, all right, I got to bury a body, be like, oh, I got a great spot for that. I mean, that's what he would do. He would immediately, it's almost like he would be waiting for someone to call him and say, I got to bury a body. What should we do? Oh, I got a great spot for that.
1: Yeah. First thing he would do, though, we got to stop by Natural Host.
0: We got to rent a backhoe.
1: Yeah, we got to go see Don Grisham.
2: We're going to put some flooring over it, too. It's going to look real good.
0: I do want to say congratulations again to the Trojans of Little Rock. I know they didn't finish their season the way they wanted to. But, hey, listen, they went to a Super Regional. It will be something they can build on. We'll get Coach Curry on at some point here this week if he wants to jump on. I'm sure he's got to be exhausted. But he loved it. So much attention to the program.
2: And how cool was that? Did you guys see online, too? Gary Hogan was there. They brought Gary into the dugout.
1: I did not.
0: I heard about that.
2: What a full circle moment for that program. You know, one that Gary was, I mean, just a pillar of and is a pillar of, to be there for that moment and for Coach Curry to bring him into the dugout, talk to him, and let him be a part of it was truly special.
0: Yeah.
2: It was amazing.
0: I hate that we were so busy, but it was hard for us to be able to watch, Roger, because we were in Hot Springs really Friday and Saturday. We were trying to monitor the games and saw the scores like, oh, crap. But still, it was fun. It was fun, you know, especially, you know, they were still going. The Razorbacks were out, so it gave you another chance to cheer. And so they should be able to really grow on that. Do want to thank everybody in Hot Springs and everybody who put on the bathtub races. We'll visit with our friends in Bathford a little bit later.
1: Yeah, and I'm not saying all the Hot Springs Fire Department is on the juice. Met my best friend Jeremy riding bikes in 1985. Still best friends. He and his wife live directly across the street. Outstanding. Way to go, Buccaneer boy.
0: Yeah, I was telling a story that my best friend that I grew up with will not speak to me anymore. I had no, doesn't tell me why. Me and a buddy of mine were best friends with him, won't speak to us. Won't give us a reason why. 40, 50 years just down the drain. Amazing to me, but hey, man, if you don't want to be my friend, that's so be it. But isn't that something?
2: And you've been contemplating whether or not you're like, if he ever comes back, do I?
0: Do I do the prodigal son deal?
2: Yeah, do you welcome
0: go,
2: him back? Welcome back?
0: Yeah. Sorry, man. Yeah, you know, not that he will. It's just a shame that that people can't work through something. You know, they can't figure something out to where I know without a doubt there's nothing that I did that would warrant a, you know, never speaking to me again, who is my best friend. Just out of the blue. And we've had this guy's back for 40 years and nothing, crickets. So, which is fine. Listen, you do what you got to make it. You
2: know, time heals.
0: Well,
2: it can.
0: I don't know.
2: It can.
0: It's not healing for me.
1: It doesn't for everybody.
3: I remember.
1: Sometimes
3: forget it.
1: In the Bible, you got to wipe your feet off, dust of that.
0: By the way, too, you say you keep your shoes, or we asked the question the other day, do you walk around barefoot in your house? I do. Roger does not.
3: Yeah, you sent us a picture.
0: Roger does not. Christian does not. Yeah.
2: That's like an HR violation in many other companies.
0: My floors, yeah, it is. My floors, I feel very comfortable in them being clean enough to where I can walk around barefoot.
1: Well, you can.
0: And you say.
2: I just don't like the feeling of it. I don't like it.
0: What does that mean?
2: I don't like.
0: Carpet?
2: I mean, I have hardwood and tile.
0: You don't like
2: and stuff
0: hardwood?
2: Like that. I mean.
0: Do you ever walk outside barefoot?
2: No. What? No.
0: Like if you go to the beach, do you not walk barefoot?
2: Weird thing, and maybe it's just a nostalgia thing. Sand, absolutely. I miss
0: lake?
2: Sand. I miss walking on
0: lake?
2: Sand.
0: Lake's different.
3: Lake sand's different.
2: It's different.
0: Yeah,
2: it's not the same.
0: Does it mean?
2: It's not beach sand.
0: So you wear tennis shoes on the side of the when you're walking around a lake?
2: Oh, no, I wear sandals.
0: Okay, you would not let your feet hit the dirt on the lake.
2: I would
0: lake
2: prefer
0: dirt.
2: If I was wearing something on the feet. I don't like the feet on the ground thing. I just like, you know, they say like touch grass,
0: you
2: put your feet
0: man.
2: On the grass. It's grounding. I'm like, eh, not for me.
0: You wouldn't have been a good caveman.
2: No, I wouldn't. Roger. I wouldn't have made it past Roger, 12 years old as a caveman.
0: What about you, Roger?
1: About what?
0: But do you go that far that you don't like to be barefoot anywhere?
1: I prefer not to.
0: Beach.
3: Well, if I'm on the beach, I'm not going to be wearing.
0: If you can get past the beach, why can't you walk into your
1: house?
2: It's a weird thing. I don't know. I love sand.
1: She bought me some new shoes to go along with my new outfit for the wedding. Of course, the rehearsal dinner was on the beach. And I said, can I wear my new sandals? She said, no, you take your sandals off and you walk barefoot in the beach. So I did. And of course, it's okay. But then as I'm walking back up, I've got to wash my feet off. And then you got to keep walking. So I'm walking as close as I can to more sand to find some of that luscious grass so I can wipe my feet off so I can put my
2: on the dunes?
1: Back on.
2: On the dunes?
0: Do you?
1: Well, there's grass up in the resort. We're in the resort.
2: Okay, good.
0: Surely you welcome the magnificent grass that you have cultivated in your yard.
1: I don't mind it. But then I don't want to go back. Listen, if I dirty up the entrance rug that she has purchased there, and if I dirty up that, then I'm going to
3: wash my feet.
1: Yeah.
0: Well, I get that, but I'm just saying.
1: Listen, Brian over at Bath Fitters, the first time he came to my house to measure my house a couple of years ago for the new shower, he took his shoes off before I even asked anything, and I didn't even ask. He says, I'll listen to
2: you. He's
1: your
2: a
1: show.
2: Listener, yeah.
1: I would tell you. So he took them off. But that's just, listen, and I'm vacuuming in the kitchen this weekend, and I didn't have the lights on or anything like that. The sunlight was still coming. It's still early. And the light that's on the little handheld deal, you can see dust. I mean, dust gets in your house. It's always there.
3: Yeah.
1: It's just there.
2: It's an everlasting war.
1: So I do that. So I wear slippers. As I got older, I wear slippers.
2: Big fan of the slippers.
1: Big fan.
2: And the only time I'm barefoot in the house is when I'm walking to make coffee in the morning. That's it.
0: It's just because it's too early.
3: Wait a
0: minute.
2: The bathroom's different.
0: It destroys your whole.
2: It is a short one trip. That's
0: it. You suspend the
2: I'm
0: rules.
2: I'm too tired. I'm too
0: you
2: tired.
0: Suspend the rules.
2: I suspend the rules for coffee.
0: Wow.
2: Once you want to why?
0: Wow.
2: Because I'm not thinking clearly.
0: Yeah,
2: and once
0: wow.
2: I get coffee in me, I'm thinking clearly. I'm like, I got to put shoes on.
0: It shows you can do it.
2: No.
0: You can do it.
2: I can, but I don't want to. I don't want to.
1: Heaven forbid anything else happen, but if I have to run out of the house real quick, I will try to get my slippers on first. If I can't.
2: out of the house? There's no way. I'm not going out of the house.
0: Let's read some messages. Here's some messages. Yeah. Somebody says, I'm a true Arkansan. I went barefoot all summer. Here's one for the 501. Health benefits from grounding. Feet to ground contact.
2: I've heard great things.
1: But there's,
2: I'm
1: you
2: sure
1: know
2: it's
1: what?
2: Great.
1: But my immune, what the immune, what is it called?
3: Immune system?
1: No, what do they call it?
3: Immunodeficiency?
1: Herd immunity.
2: Herd immunity.
1: 62, you know, I've had lockjaw.
0: Someone says here, don't worry about the best friend thing, Baz. I went through the same thing. I got new friends. I'm a big hit with the lesbian community in Faulkner County. Okay.
3: Very cool.
1: Wow. We'd love to do a remote at your place.
0: Here's one. Hey, David, me and my best friend. Let's see. Me and my best friend were best friends from about fourth grade until 7 years after we graduated. Then one day, never talked to me again, just like you've never lost sleep over it, though.
1: I know Baz was upset. My best friend over here was upset one morning when he came in because he had just gotten his electric bill. We were doing a remote over at Edwards, and he snapped. But then he pointed out that his electric bill was really crazy.
0: I think best friends can snap and recover.
1: You can. You certainly can, because then it is, if you want to go, dude, I'm sorry. That's your best friend.
0: Roger does a good job. Roger does a really good job. I've watched him over the many years of having a problem and then thinking through it over a couple of days and then going back to the person and going, Let's work this.
1: I try to, but listen, I don't snap at anybody without just cause.
0: Here's Drew in Little Rock says, worst thing can do is barefoot on your carpet. Oil in your skin will destroy it. Stop it. Stop it, Drew.
2: I knew we were on to something.
0: Stop it, Drew. Yeah,
1: Samantha comes home last night. Yeah. She comes home last night. She's coming home, and she's got on just killing it. She looks awesome. She got on a great outfit and all this and that, and I'm looking at her, and she goes, look at my shoes. They're my shoes. She loves my shoes. Love your shoes. Love your shoes. And I said, you just don't listen to me about shoes in the house, do you? She didn't say nothing. She just said it. She just kept.
0: Oh, okay.
1: My shoes are clean.
0: So no shoes in the house.
1: Well,
0: you're not happy about that.
1: Thing I got to work through.
0: So you don't want shoes. You don't want barefoot.
1: I call Steamatic in Hot Springs. They do my.
0: You got to be sockies. You got a little bit of a socky dude.
1: Yeah, I told her yesterday. I said. Well, you went into a Bucky's bathroom. She goes, it's clean as bathroom.
2: It is. For the record.
1: I said, so would you mind? I said, you know, when
0: you're going to be hyperventilating at this point.
1: When Steamatic from Hot Springs comes up to clean her carpet and all that, they do the oil and they clean it all up and they do all that. And then they leave you three or four different pair of those little booties to go over your shoes.
2: Yeah. Those are great. Yeah.
1: I said, you know, I got a couple of pink ones. Would you like to take those? She goes, and she just laughs and walks out of the room. Not a chance, mister. That's how I know whose house it is.
0: From the 501. Feet are not supposed to be in shoes constantly. You should contribute to bunions, plantar fasciitis, bone spurs, and bone growth.
3: It's slippers. It's not the same.
0: Meant to be barefoot. Splay those toe beans. Okay, idiots. Love you guys. You're talking about being barefoot. You remember Taz? Yes. That guy drove his dirt track car. I remember barefoot. He would drive his dirt track car barefooted. Okay.
2: Speaking of barefoot, Touchdown Club guest. Which Touchdown Club guest insisted on being barefoot a couple of years ago? Give me a hint. From a team that is moving.
0: Was McMahon.
2: Jim McMahon. Yes.
0: Well, he played barefoot with John Daly out at the Lions Den.
2: Hate shoes.
0: How about that?
2: He said he hated cleats, the whole deal. Yeah, couldn't do it.
0: All right, it's National Best Friend Day. If you got a best friend out there, hug him up. Be appreciative. We're glad you're listening. You're our best friend.
1: Yes, you are.
0: What do we say, Roger? Are we best friends? From Step Brothers. All right, don't go away. We'll be back in just a minute.

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0: Where is it? Where is it? What movie is this from?
7: Toy Story.
0: Oh, Toy Story.
8: All day.
0: National Best Friends Day today.
9: You got a friend in me.
8: Classic.
7: A great song.
0: He wrote this for the movie, right?
8: I believe so.
10: Pretty sure.
8: Yeah.
9: When the road looks rough ahead and you're miles and miles from your nice warm bed.
0: That's a fact.
9: You just remember what your old past said. Or
7: Fifth one comes out like next week.
10: I may have to watch those.
0: Taylor Swift has got a song coming out.
7: Watched them with the kiddo yet.
11: She's got the friend song.
0: I didn't watch three and four.
7: I've not seen four.
10: Wow. Here's the amazing thing.
11: They're all incredible. Okay. I'm telling you, they are all. We keep saying, oh, why they keep doing this and they make a new one. I'm like, all right, well, I guess I'll give it a shot because they got the same voice actors. They got all the cast is always coming back. And you go, what kind of story could they possibly do now? And then every time it's like at the end, got a tear coming down and you're going, that was beautiful.
0: Who you mentioned a friend you wanted to give a shout out to? Maybe not.
11: Someone I just met. He's a friend of the show.
0: He's a friend of the show.
11: Matt Jackson from Arkansas Farm Bureau.
0: Okay, a lot of Matt Jacksons.
11: A lot of Matt Jacksons, one from Arkansas Farm Bureau. Yeah. Met Matt last week at the Farm Bureau Federation.
12: I think Matt comes around. When we do those remotes. From Farm Bureau.
11: Yeah, from Farm Bureau. That's right. He was at the trap shoot up in Jacksonville, which benefited the 4-H Foundation. And he just wanted to say, hey, he goes, thanks, you know what? You know what he told me? He goes, I love your song on your intro.
0: Ah.
11: And he said, I've started listening to more of their stuff because of that song. So Big Fish fandom is growing. Yes, the 90s ska is coming back.
12: Look at your little cult.
11: That's right. It's a little one.
0: Also, I was challenged by Jessica last night to, she was watching, she loves Harry Potter. And we were talking, there was a deer scene in there and there were deer in my backyard. So she threw out the word Twitterpated. And I said, what is that? She goes, you don't know what Twitterpated is? And I said, no. She goes, ask your co-host of the show tomorrow what Twitterpated is. So I will go first.
12: No,
0: Roger
12: she
0: Scott.
12: Means him. She
0: no. Do me. You know it? You don't know it?
12: No.
0: Okay, you know, Chris?
11: I was about to look it up.
0: Yeah.
7: No.
11: Twitter what?
0: So 0 for 4, Jessica.
12: Twitterpated.
0: Something to do with Bambi.
11: With a P?
0: With Bambi.
12: Twitterpated.
0: I said, I've never heard that.
12: Pated with a P as in Paul?
0: Yeah, Twitter.
11: Because if it was with another consonant, it might be a little confusing.
7: Is it an actual word?
0: I don't know. She goes, you don't know what Twitterpated is? And I said, I do not. And I don't think anybody else does.
7: Oh, okay.
0: Do we know what it is?
12: Did she call you Boomer?
7: It's from Bambi.
12: She called you Boomer right after
0: that? She said, we're idiots. Wait a minute. We were not idiots.
7: I haven't seen Bambi in 20 years.
0: Did they say the word Twitter?
7: Yeah, they did.
0: They did?
7: Yeah.
12: Twitterpated.
0: What did they say in Bambi that was Twitterpated?
11: It's when you're infatuated.
7: Thumpers, talking about being in love.
11: Overcome with romantic feelings or hopelessly smitten. Spate of giddy, nervous excitement, complete with butterflies in your stomach. That feeling when you have a crush.
12: Oh, I've never heard about that one. I have
0: that every day, Jessica.
12: I just Googled Twitterpated.
11: Oh, nice save.
12: It sent me to a Cupid's website. What the hell is that?
0: Speaking of animals... you wrote a song that we ought to play, Roger. I don't know if you have time before we go to break, about the winner of the Belmont on Saturday.
11: Yeah.
0: Yeah, Roger did a song.
11: Not a one-hit wonder, by the way.
0: For Golden Tempo.
11: Yeah,
0: you wonder, could it have been a Triple Crown winner? But obviously, it was the first female trainer at that time to win the Kentucky Derby. I think she was the second to win the Belmont, and we're talking about... went blank on her name now. Oh, DeVoe.
7: Cherie DeVoe.
11: Yeah.
0: And I think, I don't know if Roger can find her in time or not.
11: New system. Yeah, it's hard to find. So some stuff transferred.
12: I'm telling you, man. Such a jerk face. Oh, my God.
11: I'm trying to buy time for you, Roger. I'm trying. I'm stretching for you. And that's like, oh, don't worry about it. Don't worry about it. It's
0: coming. Vickery's coming in shortly. We don't have to play.
12: Second. Oh my God!
0: He tried to show.
11: He's still feverishly typing over there, trying to find it.
12: I'm not gonna stop.
11: He's gonna play it through the break.
0: Somebody says here in our message. Somebody says, I've heard it. Twitterpated all my life. I haven't seen Bambi in 30 years, and I still know that. Come on, guys.
11: When did it come out, Baz? Bambi.
0: I haven't watched Bambi since I was 1960 something.
11: It came out in 1942.
0: Right? I know. Well, again, I've not watched Bambi. It's sad. I don't want to see Bambi die again.
11: There are movies. We started rewatching some movies with the kids recently, our youth. And I've asked about certain movies. All Dogs Go to Heaven. Chelsea's like, absolutely not. They're not watching. That's so sad. I'm like, that's a great movie.
0: Oh my gosh.
11: Bambi was another one. I was like, not
7: kids
11: too
7: need
11: sad.
7: To be exposed
11: they
7: to these.
11: They need to have death. Some good yes. sadness.
0: They need to be exposed yes. to death.
7: They do.
12: Crawford always said that. He said all that when your animal dies, it's to prepare you for when humans die.
11: Yeah.
13: It's Frank Fletcher.
0: See you, Chris.
13: We're here in Sherwood. 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
18: You won't believe this. A man who stopped at an Arkansas hotel during a road trip is stuck with a $1 million bill for his one-night stay, at least for now. His name is Matthew Spencer, and he's a middle school teacher. He was moving from Texas to Indiana when he decided to stop for a night in Blytheville at the America's Best Value and Suites. The reservation said the room would be a little less than $80, but when he finally saw the charge, it was for a lot more. The hotel claims it fell victim to a cyber attack on their credit card processing machine. As they are working to fix this situation, the credit card company said the charge will be removed from his account in 3 to 5 days. For the Buzz Radio Network, I'm KARK's Gary Burton Jr. I hope you have a great Monday, everyone.
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20: Warm and humid weather in store for today, but we do have another small rain chance in the forecast. A cluster of showers and storms expected to move through northern Arkansas this morning, and a few of those showers will get into central Arkansas. The rest of today will be dry with temperatures warming up into the lower 90s. This is meteorologist Juliana Cullen with the Arkansas Storm Team for the Buzz Radio Network.
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0: All right, 8:06 on this Monday, June 8th. Glad to have you. It's going to be a hot week this week. 90s. I think the high's going to be 95 on Thursday. Roger, this week we'll be going to our Man Cave winner contest winners, Morning Mayhem Man Cave Contest. Going to be cool. One day we'll be in Little Rock for a Razorback-themed room, and the other is up in Houston, Arkansas, for a really cool sort of a car-themed Man Cave. It almost looks like it's a commercial, but it is not.
12: Forward to that. And you think we may get Joseph Klein to hang out with us here locally?
0: Yeah, I think so. One of the two. So it's looking forward to that. And then we're in studio for most of the week besides that. Of course, you've got the NBA action tonight. You got the Spurs and the Knicks. And what's the biggest basketball game in you know, for New York since 1999, last time they played each other there in New York. Tickets are off the chart expense-wise.
11: Trump, Mondami. Both be there tonight.
0: And then that shut down all the watch parties around there, which is unfortunate. That's but of course New York's so big. I don't know how many blocks out they got to go, but that's too bad. Yeah, Bill Vickery joins us.
12: Hey,
0: good morning, Bill.
12: How are you?
11: Good morning, John.
0: We'll get your official opening here in just a second.
12: Yeah, we got a little good. 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You know, I've got trivia three times this week, Bass.
0: You do?
12: Trivia Boudreaux's.
0: Yeah.
12: Tomorrow night.
0: Right.
12: Got trivia back at the Mainline on Thursday night. But Wednesday, I do trivia. Bill, you might know some of the folks that are going to be
11: there.
12: Wednesday night in the big event center at Mainline Sports Bar. The Arkansas Bar, not Mainline Sports Bar, in the big event center of the casino at Oakland.
11: Yes.
12: The Arkansas Bar Association's got a big,
0: event. The lawyers.
11: You're playing the big room.
12: Playing the big room, baby.
11: Listen, don't
12: play in the big
0: smart,
12: room.
0: There's a bunch of smart people.
11: No.
12: Well, I think last year, I mean, if time flies, but I think that may be the when I saw Boudreaux Cummings had stopped by Mainline one time, and it may have been about this time last year because they had a big thing going on. I'm looking forward to doing that with the Arkansas Bar.
11: Well, don't use any blue material.
12: Let me ask you this.
11: You got to play the big rooms,
12: Bubby. Here's what I've got. I specialize in trivia. Mm-hmm. I can give them 80s, I can give them general, or I could give them all questions based on TV, sports, pop culture, music, whatever it is, about with law involved. How about
11: that? Ooh, a niche.
12: Oh, there's an ish.
5: You're right there.
12: Oh, we, yeah. Listen, yeah. This is not, listen, I wasn't voted AY's number one trivia guy because I just mailed it in.
5: No, no turnip truck for you,
12: please,
5: my friend.
12: Huh?
0: Come up in a few minutes, we'll hear from our friends from South Carolina. And, Bill, it was really sometimes you create these things in communities that, marathons and a bathtub race or the world's shortest parade.
5: Right.
0: And get

0: Because
1: it was multicolored.
0: And then I saw bathtubs.
2: Yes,
3: bathtub. It was a Hot Springs Pride group. I think was the name of their. That's who we had to face first.
2: Yeah, that was our first.
1: Good, whatever. Yeah.
3: No, I'm not saying anything about it. That's who we beat.
2: We beat.
3: Everybody was decorated in some way. The only one that really caused a little issue with me was that Reynolds, and they did a great job.
2: We beat them the second time.
3: It was that horn they had.
2: The horn was so loud.
3: I mean, it hurt your eardrums. So you're beefing with those guys now. Well,
1: huh?
3: You know what? Yeah. Speaking of beef, the Hot Springs Fire Department, man, they got to put out a calendar. You'd love it.
2: Do you know, have you ever heard the term Twitter-pated?
1: Yes.
2: Okay.
0: Liar.
1: Yes. I went over this on my show yesterday. All these new terms.
2: Well, that's not new. Twitter-pated is.
0: Yeah, what, weirdo.
1: Relatively new.
2: Well, no, it's Bambi. It's Courtney that was in Bambi. And that's right.
1: I thought you meant the actual
2: social media. This is Twitter. This is something that if you watch the movie Bambi that you're supposed to remember.
1: Never seen it.
2: Yeah.
1: Oh, Does she die?
3: Okay. I never have seen all of Bambi either. You know, isn't that wild?
4: I've seen it many times, but it's been 20 years.
2: Yeah. It's also National Best Friend Day.
1: Yes.
2: How many best friends do you feel like you have?
1: You talk about blessings. Yeah. Just my life, I have been blessed.
2: Do you have like really one ride or die guy that's your best friend?
1: Well, I have been fortunate in my life over some from college forward, a couple of others collected on the way, but a lot of longtime, very close friends.
2: Yeah.
1: People that you could really rely on. And then a lot of really good, in this room, good friends.
2: Yes.
1: Dear friends, for years, decades.
2: If you were going to take one of us, one of your best friends here in the studio, to
1: one of the two of you.
2: Yes, one of the two of us, either to the hockey match, which has been off the chart, the hockey championship.
1: Oh, yeah.
2: Or would you go to the Knicks Spurs game tonight? Which of the two?
1: Man, I got to tell you, it is insufferable when a New York team does well. I had a call this morning. I was on with a guy. Yeah, I got to get out of here today. He couldn't wait to tell everybody.
2: Madison Square Garden.
1: I got to get out of here today. Yeah. I got to make it past Midtown. You know, like,
2: so you know how much you pay for a ticket?
1: I have no idea. He wanted to say. You know what I mean? That's the whole point. Knicks fans, Giants fans, Yankee fans. Not so much Met fans because they go up and down or Jets.
2: Don't you think the series is over with? There's no way they're going to, right?
1: Well,
2: 86% of the time they win.
4: Not completely over.
1: Conventional wisdom says game three is always the most, the winner of game three typically.
2: Yeah.
1: But, I'd like to see it go a little longer and play some more games. But
2: is this the most star-studded team? If they go on to win, which they're setting records for consecutive victories in playoffs with 13, I think. But from a star power standpoint, is it? Can you name me a championship team that was less star studded?
1: Great point. You got to go back. I said this yesterday on the show. You got to go back to Portland and the Bill Walton Portland Trailblazers, who played that star studded. Dr. J, World Be Free, Doug Collins, Daryl Dawkins. All of these guys on that team, and you have Maurice Lucas and Walton, but they played team basketball and ended up winning the series. And what's funny about that, the Knick players are actually lovable guys. I mean, Jalen Brunson, very likable. Jalen Brunson.
4: Cat's very likable.
1: Oh, my God, the nicest guy. And then you see they've got a couple of commercials out. They're funny. But the fans, and the Dan Patrick Show did a great thing. All these front runners that show up. You know, now I'm not talking about Spike, and I'm not talking about Tracy Morgan and these guys that you can go back.
4: Chalamet.
1: Yes.
3: Matthew Broderick.
1: And so they got pictures of these guys in other teams' gear.
4: Yeah.
1: And now, of course, and all due respect to Jason Sudeikis, but I mean.
2: Yeah, I like to see teams that haven't won it. You know, 73, that is a long time. My gosh.
4: 53 years.
2: Yeah, I mean, that is forever. 661-1037 if you want to be a part of the show. I know we'll be hearing from our folks from our bit friends from South Carolina. And then the hockey, I don't care about hockey, but they had one guy score three goals in like a minute and a half. Yeah. I mean, who does that?
1: Bizarrely enough, I've been to a couple of Golden Knights games this year.
2: Oh, is that right?
1: Yeah. You know, they fired their coach two-thirds of the way through the season and brought this guy in, and that made all the difference in the world. Team changed, and they got super focused, and here we are.
2: And now the end of the road for the Trojans. You know, they had a great run. Historical season for
1: them. Well, we got to go. I told Todd yesterday, Roger, we got to go to a game or two this coming season just because you got to get out there.
2: And then you've got a mid-major in Troy from Alabama that has lost the first team in the history of College World Series to get there and lose 30 games.

0: games. They lost 30 games this year, but they also played a lot of tough teams, a lot of SEC teams in exhibition.
1: They paid their budget.
0: Yeah.
1: You know what I mean? They fund the program off of those, I would assume, some guarantees.
0: Yeah. Well, and the other is that they just got great experience playing against in big environments, going to those places, and not, you know, and they had 7,000 people there at the stadium.
1: So. It helped them, you know, what Little Rock did helped Troy.
0: Yeah.
1: You know, once you get there.
0: Yeah.
1: But you're right. I mean, they won. They had a great. They're having a great run through the College World Series.
0: The reality is now for Razorback fans, you have one thing left out there, and that's track and field, which we're going to probably win the Outdoor National Championship, which we do all the time.
1: Indoor, outdoor, and covered parking lot, whatever it is.
0: And then we've got 2 months of here it comes. Oh, and we're going to be going down to Tampa. Your other town.
1: We'll be down there
0: hanging out doing the SEC Media Days. Did you apply for your credentials?
1: Yes, okay, I got it, Trey, and I've been going back and forth.
0: Good. So. And so now it's just that it's coming, you know. And I've heard some people say that some people aren't excited. Hey, listen, I'm happy for the guy. I'm looking forward. I hope he does a good job. We'll see. But he's got his work cut out for him because the schedule is so darn tough. You're playing Utah on the road and Georgia, first two out of three games.
1: Here's the thing. Not going to go. You know, it's an interesting point about Utah I want to bring up. Yeah, I'm not going to go. The Kool-Aid, I didn't buy it in a jar. I've got some left, but it's the packet kind.
0: Yeah, you were a positive last year.
1: Yes, I was. It's the packet kind, and I've left it way back in the not going to get the jug out, no water, no ice.
0: Just let it roll.
1: Just going to leave it back there. And look, if I got to jump, I'm not jumping off.
0: Yeah.
1: I'm just going to sit in the back, let my feet hang over the tailgate. You know, that's okay, guys. Just go ahead.
2: You know what?
1: Carry on, a couple of meetings out there.
0: I'm fine with that.
2: No.
0: I think that's the attitude. Let's go. He's got to prove it.
2: Absolutely.
0: And he's got his work cut out for him.
2: Say what I'm saying. Not
1: opposed.
2: Calling you. What do you call it? Who was it? Who's our guy? Navy
0: Bill. Mike.
2: I won't do it. Yeah, because here's the thing. I'm the same way. Maybe by virtue of our age, we've been there, done that.
0: We've been
2: not excited about the potential of our football team doubling up the wins this year to get better for the following year. You know what? It's a different game now because each year is a whole new team.
0: What's
2: your number? Be upset with me when...
0: What's your number to make you happy? This first year with
3: six.
2: It's not my number to make me happy.
0: You gotta have a number. If you said four wasn't enough, so what is the number that makes you happy? That would make you happy this first year.
2: It can't be.
0: You gotta give a number.
2: It's unattainable.
0: What does that mean?
3: Your happiness is unattainable.
0: His happiness. You gotta give
2: the number I want them to achieve is unattainable.
0: That's unrealistic though.
2: Unrealistic in one word. It may be that's my synonym, but
0: what's real? Don't you have that, any?
2: To my point is what he's talking about. Mm-hmm. There's not a number they're going to achieve that's going to make me happy.
0: Wow.
2: Not make me happy. But again,
0: can't please.
2: I'm like no. Yes, you can. I'm not. You don't have to please me. I'm a Razorback fan.
0: You got to give something that they can shoot.
2: Eight
3: I would
2: wins.
3: Say,
0: okay.
3: Okay, give I would say six wins. Is my number, but that I would also think that that's unattainable.
2: Give me eight wins and a bowl. Because because it's again, but I'm not getting off of it. I'm not off the bandwagon.
0: Navy Raj.
2: Say, well, he can say what he did, and he's not negative. I agree with Bill, and I don't agree if you're young and you have and you go, no man, we're building. Listen, hey, Cal better win a national championship before he leaves here, but in 5 years, we'll wish him gone.
1: I feel like I know we got to hit mine.
0: No, you're good.
1: But I feel like Roger and I are similar here. Look, I'm watching the games.
2: Yeah.
1: I'm going to go to some games. I'm going to and let me tell you when the kickoff. I'm all in.
0: It's just
1: I'm not now scheduling out and thinking. Okay, if we could beat this guy.
0: Sure.
1: I'm just going to
3: after the past 10 years, I cannot be as emotionally invested in Arkansas football as I have.
1: Self-preservation.
0: All that's reasonable.
1: Self-preservation.
0: Let's go to the Hodges Glass Little Rock Glass Hotline and Bill. This is a guy we've gotten to know who is his family. Has built Bathfitter into an amazing company.
2: He's a good boy.
0: Obviously, they've got employees and staff here in Arkansas, but they're based out of South Carolina. We just had a great weekend with them. Good morning, William. How are you?
4: Hey, good. How are you?
0: On a scale of 1 to 10, I don't know if I told Chris, I didn't tell Bill, I could not lift my leg off the bed. I literally, my leg was straight, and I had to put my hand under my knee to bend it.
1: Uh-oh.
0: On a scale of 1 to 10, how sore are you, 10 being the worst, William?
4: Absolutely. It's absolutely. I'm probably in, between the 8 and 10 for sure. Wow. I didn't. I don't think I told you this, David, but I ran a marathon back in January, mm-hmm. and I had a hard time getting out of bed this morning. So
0: yeah, it was tough.
4: That's the real deal.
0: It was tougher than the marathon. I know you want to get on here. I know, and just say a few things about your experiences this past weekend in Arkansas. So go for it, big boy.
4: Yeah, I got your new friend here, Emmy.
0: Emmy.
5: Hey,
0: Emmy, is there?
4: I'm sitting here too. He may not say nothing. I don't know.
0: Is there?
4: But no, it was a great time. It was a great time. What a great experience! Like, Hot Springs was an awesome place. They welcomed us all with open arms. Like, it was really cool to be a part of the biggest running that they've ever had. What, 28 tubs? I think were down there. We had about 18 in our division, and I think for us to finish in that. To get eliminated in the semis was pretty, I thought it was, I don't know if I could have gone again, David.
0: No, man, it was, Jody, you did three of them. I did one, Bill, and it was, you're pushing, I mean, literally, it's a quarter of a mile.
1: Right.
0: You're sprinting, pushing a tub. Roger was driving the tub, and you guys did it three times. Only did it once, and I can barely move, so thank goodness I didn't do it.
1: Roger was the Willie Shoemaker?
0: He was the tub jockey, if you
4: will. Can Roger move this morning is the question. Roger, are you sore?
2: Dude, I'm sore.
0: From just standing and being in that position the whole time.
2: Being in that position for that time, I know, and standing the night before for 3.5 hours, I've been feeling a little punk.
0: And they put tea. You put tea in your tub water.
2: That's what I told everybody. It was tea.
1: Oh, tea. Exactly.
2: Tea, bath bomb, all that stuff, thing. The water. It was, again, it's, and we were in the, not, or plastic or acrylic or whatever the tubs were. The other division is cast iron.
0: Yeah.
2: Can only imagine that.
0: Well, the other thing that they did, Bill, brilliant by William, and so the judges came around. You can bribe the judges.
1: Oh, yes.
0: They got benefits. So they said, we're going to give a tub redo.
1: Right.
0: To the charity of your choice. And man, people and the organizers would love that. And Roger, you announced what's the name of the group?
2: It's the Arkansas Children's, not center.
0: Mm. We'll figure out the exact name of that.
4: It's an outreach. I want to say it's the outreach, children's outreach program there in Washington.
2: That's it.
0: Yeah, it was very cool for you guys. I think he gave us one 10-second lead, Bill, or one like 5-second lead in one of the races. That's what they did. Should have got more out of that.
1: Right.
0: But so that means you guys will be coming back doing that soon. And, you know, it was cool, Bill, to see a company. Again, they've been in Arkansas for, 15 years? You know, I've been doing endorsements for Atlanta.
4: Mm-hmm.
0: And so, but to see their corporate office in South Carolina and their ownership come over here, embrace what they're doing in Hot Springs.
1: Yes.
0: And I think Hot Springs appreciated them. And you're looking forward to coming back and doing it again next year, right?
4: Oh, absolutely. There's three divisions, so we might have to build out three different vehicles, you know, three different tubs, if you will. A cast iron one, we can do the acrylic one we were in, and then we'll have to figure out what this traditional one is. But I don't see why not. Like, we just have a full-loaded, a big old trailer with a bunch of tubs on it coming out there next year.
0: You know, he thought one good idea, Bill, would be maybe bring in, with NIL, you hire a few Razorback offensive linemen or running backs or tight ends to create strength and speed, and
2: strength and honor.
0: Strength and honor.
4: We need more strength and honor because the police and the fire department. You know, those guys were 25 years old.
1: Yeah,
2: and on the juice.
4: They're running all the time.
2: The fire department's on the juice.
4: We're a bunch of sales guys, and we're sitting around all the time. We need some NIL deals maybe next year. You know,
0: how old were we? So Roger was asking that question. How old were we on our team? Roger and I gave the one.
2: You and I were a buck 22.
0: Yeah.
2: Or 24.
0: The rest of you guys are young guys, though, right?
2: Yeah, that's right. It was just
4: Brian and Steve. Brian was Brian, I think, is listening.
0: Yeah.
4: So better be careful.
0: Yeah.
2: Brian's in his
0: early 50s.
2: Okay, Brian.
4: I don't want to say. You
0: late
4: know,
0: late 40s?
4: Probably.
2: I think Brian and Brandon both.
4: So.
0: Anyway, well, listen, the main thing is that, and your kids were outstanding. What a great group of kids. That Emmy is like, she's 11 going on 25. But it was cool to see them. They came over and rented a place on the lake.
1: Yep.
0: And they just sort of digested what Hot Springs is all about. The beautiful, you know, I was showing them where Capone stayed in the Arlington, looking over at the Southern Club and that kind of deal. And there's so much cool history there where the spring still is. And so, anyway, we're just glad. Listen, we're glad you did it. They do great work. Roger can endorse that, right? Roger, your shower that you have is Roger spends like an hour in there every day now.
2: Listen, I honestly,
0: the rain, he's got a rain thing.
2: If I even misstep in my house without my slippers on. I gotta go take a bath. Get right in that shower, right. Dude. I'm telling
1: just
2: you. I love
1: soak
2: it.
1: Off the dirt.
2: I love it. Listen, I've never loved a squeegee something more in my life.
0: And you guys have posted the 360. Look at that. They've got a 360 camera on the front of the tub.
1: That shows,
0: I mean, that's true. So if you haven't seen that, go to their Instagram page or Bath Fitter Fam on Facebook. William, it was a great time.
4: David, they'll chop all that up. We're going to have a nice long-form YouTube video of the whole thing, probably 10 to 20 minutes long, once they get it all put together. So it'll be fun to watch later.
0: Now, I know your brother is the bigger football fan, but we were just talking about South Carolina football. I think there's a lot of angst there following Gamecock football, too, the last couple of years, right?
4: Oh, yeah. Always, you know, it's difficult to be a Gamecock fan. We need to get my brother on. He's the one that can talk shop with you guys a lot better than I can.
0: Yeah, but that's okay. Like I said, we're sort of in the same spot. We're not where we want to be, but we're getting there. Well, buddy, listen, congratulations. Yeah. It was a great time. You ended up having what 10? How many people did you have there? We have 10 or 12 people there representing.
4: Yeah, we had about a dozen if we included you guys. So it was just a couple of us from back home, but like everybody else was there, local. 3 of the guys pushing the tub were. From Arkansas, and then Roger driving it, of course, and then you came in. So I mean, I was the only one not an Arkansas native there. So good time.
2: But who drove it?
4: Raj.
2: No, from South Carolina.
4: Aaron Rodgers.
2: Oh yeah, very good, very good. You know what? Here's the other thing. We need to pitch because someone there also said. That we need to pitch for another participation trophy, if you will, of those things. Who comes the furthest? Who comes the furthest from? And
0: I think they would always win. I don't know anybody else does what they do.
2: I mean, and they actually come from South Carolina, so it's not they're in Little Rock and coming this far, unless they want to go that route. But yeah, because you guys came and you participated. And you were part of
0: it's a great group of guys. Yeah. William, I commend the hiring of your hiring practices. Yeah. You got good people, and it was a great time. And Roger and I will be better prepared if called into action next year.
2: Be prepared. Brian, he's 62 as well.
0: Oh, wow, is he?
2: Yes.
0: Well, I thought he was much younger.
2: Absolutely.
1: Wow.
2: People think I'm much
1: older.
2: 62.
1: Good for Brian.
4: Young 62.
0: Only 62. Yeah. All right, William, give Emmy a big hug for us and a Finn too.
2: Yep.
0: And we'll talk soon. Hope you have a speedy recovery.
2: Yep.
0: Give yourself a few days off.
2: We need to get on the juice. We need some of the clear
1: juice. The cream.
2: We need the cream.
0: All right, buddy. Good job, William.
2: Thanks, William.
0: Strength and honor.
1: Look at you guys.
2: Bye, Emmy.
0: Now, do you know, Do you know Strength and Honor? Do we have the clip?
1: We do.
0: So, Gladiator. It's a line that Russell Crowe just.
6: Strength and honor.
1: There you go.
0: And then he goes on to say, unleash hell.
1: Yeah.
0: And he did.
1: Yes.
0: It was good. So if you hear that, you know what you go.
1: Strength and honor.
0: Strength and honor.
2: You have to say
1: live long and prosper.
0: I want you to walk in the legislature.
1: Strength and honor.
0: I think RJ
2: is
0: okay.
2: Supposed to be.
0: RJ said all of his legislative buddies were hearing that the other day.
1: He's going to give you one of those.
0: 661-1037. We do have graffiti coming up. Bill's with us till the 9 o'clock hour.
1: Yes, excited about graffiti.
0: You were mentioning, what are you doing for the 250th celebration? Are you going to be down in Tampa?
1: I think I'm going to be here.
0: Wow.
1: I'm going to be here.
0: What will you be doing? We got to put out like a lottery, get to be with Bill Vickery.
2: That's
0: on
2: not
0: the,
2: a bad idea, Bill.
0: The country's 250th birthday.
1: So we were talking about this yesterday on the show, that there was a member of the Congressional Congress from Virginia, Lee. I can't remember his first name now. Mm-hmm. Mama called him Clay. He called Clay to me.
0: Right.
1: Anyway. Yesterday was the day that he declared that the Continental Congress should address the issue of declaring our independence, and so therefore started the process.
2: Good history lesson yesterday.
1: And then, and then the Continental Congress picked 5 people to write the Declaration of Independence. And I'm trying to look this up only because 3 of them are major historical figures, and 2 of them, you got no idea.
0: No traction.
2: The other one because of my namesake. That's the only reason I knew 4.
1: So let's see. I can't. So it was of the big 3: Adams, Jefferson, and Franklin. And then Roger Sherman was 1, and I can't remember
2: Higgins.
1: But yes, the idea is These two guys, nobody knows. There's absolutely no
0: their
1: way.
0: Their families are just hacked off.
1: Right.
0: They're not getting any.
1: If you're Roger Sherman's great-great-great-great-great-grandson.
0: Where's the love?
1: Do you, you know, yeah.
2: You use it, Bill. You let them know.
1: You can't out at a cocktail party, though, and go, you know, look him up.
0: Who?
1: Google
0: I don't remember hearing your
1: name. Right. Yeah. What happened to Roger Sherman?
2: His name's on the declaration.
0: Yeah, go ahead.
1: I have this feeling like Franklin came in drunk at the end.
2: No doubt.
1: And poor Roger Sherman's been riding all night long. You know,
2: Let's edit it so we can get involved. Right.
0: One of the teams at the Bath Fitter was dressed up as our
2: country's
0: founders. And I think maybe that would be a cool look for a party with the Bill Vickery.
2: Oh, my God. Yeah, I saw that in the movie JFK.
1: Yeah. You know, but that's nobody's going to come as Roger Sherman. And that guy helped write the Declaration, and Jefferson steals the show.
0: No credit.
1: No credit whatsoever.
2: Wow. Well, Franklin's
1: even John Hancock. Yeah, I mean, you got to think.
2: He's bringing in some of the French ladies.
0: You know, Bill, that was the other thing about going to London and seeing we are such a baby age-wise.
1: Points in time, yeah.
0: Yes.
1: Yeah.
0: It is stunning.
1: Yeah.
0: Stunning. You know, they got buildings that are five times the ages of, you know.
2: And you got a 60-year-old stadium in Chicago that they can't renovate.
0: Yeah, they can't renovate Chicago. They got to go to Gary, Indiana.
1: Yeah. Meanwhile, Trafalgar Square there, and you see Buckingham Palace, and you go back.
0: Westminster Abbey.
1: Westminster Abbey,
0: gosh, it's crazy. To me, that's one of the most stark, like, slap in the face. Like, wow, we think sometime in America, you know, we are the greatest country on the planet. But we're also just a baby country compared to, gosh, it came from over there, of course.
1: Yes.
0: Yeah, I didn't ask. I think they wouldn't tell us, the tourists over there, how they view us. Imagine they want all of us that they can get over there to spend money.
1: I would think. I mean, I have some definitive thoughts on that, but I'll leave it for another show.
0: Yes.
1: You know?
0: All right. Bill Vickery always wants to be here for Graffiti. He wants to hear your best.
1: Love.
0: We had a great performance. You know, we missed last week because of being over at Frank's place. We had to move it to, like, Thursday.
1: Yeah.
0: I don't think we did the same day we did.
1: No, we missed it.
0: So for Bill Vickery's sake, bring your best.
1: A game.
0: Bring your best. Your A game. That's exactly right. 661-1037. Don't go away.

0: Fringe Bookers presents Razorback Graffiti every Monday with Morning Mayhem. One sentence to let the guys know how you feel about the Razorbacks from Fence Brokers going the extra mile.
1: This is SportsCenter.
2: The Woodrock Trojans baseball season came to an end over the weekend as they fell to the Troy Trojans in the Super Regional. It was their best season in program history as it was their first time reaching a Super Regional. Teams to punch their ticket to the College World Series so far include Troy, West Virginia, Ole Miss, Georgia, North Carolina, and Texas. Alabama and Oklahoma are both on the verge of advancing. Their games got suspended up 7-2 and 8-1 respectfully. Alabama and St. John's will resume at 11 a.m. while Oklahoma and Kansas will resume at noon. This weekend in the Stanley Cup, the Vegas Golden Knights took a 2-1 lead, winning 5-4 in double overtime on Saturday night over the Carolina Hurricanes. Game 4 will be tomorrow night, and Game 3 of the NBA Finals will be tonight. The Knicks are returning to New York with a 2-0 lead over the Spurs. Tip is set for 7:30. TV coverage will be on The Buzz. 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
1: Weather from the Fletcher Weather Center with KARK's Juliana Cullen.
3: A few scattered showers and thunderstorms in the forecast for today, but most of today will be dry with temperatures warming up into the lower 90s. Those feels like temperatures could reach 100 degrees. It's going to get a little bit hotter as you move towards the middle of the week. Those feels like temperatures could reach 105 later this week. This is meteorologist Juliana Cullen with the Arkansas Storm Team for the Buzz Radio Network.
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0: these troubled times, we turn to one man. That man is Bill Vickery.
1: Hold up. Hey, hold up. That's my job. He was the star quarterback at Van Buren High School. He's the son of a sheriff. He's a capitalist. So you know he's getting paid for this. Here is Arkansas's most eligible bachelor, Bill Vickery, presented by Arkansas's best Chevy dealers. Just like Bill eats up the airwaves, the Chevy Colorado eats up the terrain with five available gears. And the Silverado has the muscle to tow. Chevrolet, let's go. Drive.
2: Yes, let's drive, Bill Vickery.
3: Yeah. Oh, that Silverado, as the kids say, done eight. Done eight.
2: All right, Bill, we must satisfy Bill with a great graffiti. So, Roger, let's hit that now.
3: Let's, ooh. Oh, yeah.
1: Graffiti. Graffiti is brought to you by Fence Brokers. Fence Brokers going the extra mile. Now you know the drill. One sentence and one sentence only.
4: This is about
2: a bow bow. 661-1037. Mark, one sentence only.
5: Yes, this is Mark from QC Kinetics confirming Bobby Joe's 2 o'clock appointment.
2: Bobby Joe, not a big fan. Not a big fan of QC. Dual Hargraves.
6: I told you three times already. The law's on my side. I play cards with J.D. Shelnut, chief of police. So kiss my ass, you old bastard.
3: Wow.
2: That's great. That's what a great.
3: That was a great scene right
2: there.
3: Great
2: scene, great line.
3: You know, great monologue.
2: Fake Sterling, good morning.
3: There we go.
7: Morning, guys. This past weekend,
3: I love it.
7: The Little Rock Trojans played their hearts out. The Fall City showed out, and Baz's quads and hammies, they gave out.
2: What happened to Duke Duke?
3: Come on.
2: Oh,
8: you didn't even.
2: I think the call just dropped or something. He'd have finished that.
3: Like to see fake Sterling and the real Sterling
2: yes.
3: in some kind of battle of, whatever.
8: Yes. In a cage match.
3: Right.
2: John, one sentence only.
9: Hey, Roger. I love you to death, man. But Calipari ain't going to win no national championship.
2: There he goes. He's starting up again. He's got his Nolan
10: Stan stat. Just can't. Yeah. He can't hide that he's Stan.
2: He can't. He said, I'm John.
10: He's so distinctive.
2: I'm John.
8: Right. Well, did you know it was him?
10: I knew it was Stan.
8: You should put him on there. You got to let me know. Did he say this is John?
10: Yes.
8: My man. Thanks for the effort, brother. Thanks for listening.
2: Clint Sterner. He's been hot the last few
8: weeks. Dude, I've been needing some of his stuff, man, because I had some low-T hog balls.
3: Yeah. Oof.
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3: Wow. Boy.
2: A lot of riding there.
3: I feel like I need to smoke a cigarette after that call.
8: Flip-flop reference, that's as good as I stepped on a pop-top.
3: Yeah,
8: would be.
3: Yeah. Flip-flop.
8: Wow.
3: You mentioned that. Yeah, that was good all the way around.
2: Exactly. What does this say, Roger?
8: It says
10: Dia.
2: Dia. Good morning, Dia. One sentence only.
12: All right. All Trojans and hogs, please gather for a moment of prayer.
2: Thank you, Dia. She wasn't finished. She was just starting. Oh, no. I think she had more. Yeah, call back.
8: Yeah, you got disconnected. New system.
2: You want to say thanks to
8: our new
2: Chris
8: system.
2: Walker.
8: Yeah, Chris Walker. Broker. Thank you, Chris Walker.
2: Chris Broker.
8: You're the best, Chris. You know,
3: he's fun.
8: Please call back.
3: Man, the quick hook over there.
8: I'm sorry.
3: We're playing you off.
8: You know what? Didn't mean it.
3: You can thank your agent, your manager.
8: Obviously, it glitched. It has a, if there's a half a millisecond of silence, it turns it off.
2: Bill, if you had somebody call you, would you get off the show and go, hey, I got you a ticket for tonight's game? Would you hop a plane and go to New York?
3: For free, of course. Yeah.
8: Where you sitting? Doesn't matter where you're sitting.
2: Courtside.
3: I'm just gonna fly up there to. I mean, rafters, but still, you know.
2: What's the last thing you've seen at Madison Square Garden? What's the last event that you've seen? I've got one.
3: Bruce Springsteen concert.
2: Okay, how long ago was that?
3: Yeah, that's been 15 years ago?
2: I think I saw the Razorbacks play there, and when Nolan was, it was, if memory serves me right, it was when Pat was playing, and they played in Madison Square Garden. I can't remember where they played, but yeah, 61-103-7. Somebody text us through that. Yeah.
3: I'm complaining about Nick Fan, New York sports fans and all that, but it is really fun when that venue.
2: Oh, you bet.
3: And those teams
2: historic.
3: Are good.
2: Oh, my gosh,
3: and yet the Bulls and Knicks in the 90s that had the great series and just. Yeah, there's something special about it.
2: Wow, we got three great callers here. Let's go back with Dia.
8: Back to Dia. Dia, apologize. Dia,
2: go ahead, do it. Try
8: start
2: again.
8: All over again, Dia. So if we need to record the entire thing, and three, two, one, go.
12: All right, Trojans and Hogs, please stand for a moment of prayer. Father Trojan and Father Hog, we ask in your holy name that you bless the Little Rock Trojans and the Diamond Hogs baseball teams for the wonderful seasons that they had, despite the downfalls and the losses that we had recently. Father Hogg and Father Trojan, we especially ask you to shower your blessings on the Trojans for this very historic win, and this very historic trip to the Super Regional. And we also ask that you shower your blessings on the Razorback softball team for making it to the World Series for the very first time in their history. In the name of the Heavenly Father, Heavenly Father Hogg and Heavenly Trojan, I pray. Woo pig sooey, go Trojans, go.
2: All right.
8: Wow, that's pretty outstanding. What a delight and a treat you are.
2: That was a lot.
8: Yeah. Well, you've earned it. Please, thanks for being a listener.
2: A lot of effort.
8: And remember who you called. Thank you.
3: I remember.
2: Fake Frank Fletcher.
13: Are you hungry? Something new. $25.
8: No,
2: I love when he goes something. He does. He goes something new.
8: I was expecting a bigger push.
2: We had Black John Daly.
3: No, we lost Black John Daly.
2: Oh my gosh,
8: Black John Daly's not waiting on us.
3: No, Black John Daly's got
8: always
3: got to
8: wait on Black John Daly.
3: He's got to be moving and shaking.
8: Come on, Black John Daly.
2: Yeah, his son. He was in his first pro golf tournament this weekend, I believe. And then did you see where he had two Razorbacks in the top 10 of the Women's U.S. Open?
8: Did you, Bill?
2: Number 10.
3: Yeah,
2: Lopez, I think, and then Maria, Jose Marin.
3: Yes,
8: Marin. Yeah, awesome. Marin.
2: Number eight is an amateur. So, thanks to Chris Walker
8: and Case
2: Broker.
8: Walker.
2: Thank you so much. We'll take a break. Come back and have one more segment with Bill Vickery, brought to you by Arkansas Best Chevy Dealers. Yes,
3: I'm only get your hands on that Silverado, baby.
2: Part of your sponsorship with the Arkansas Best Chevy Dealers. Will you be getting a Chevrolet?
3: I get to drive around in a Silverado.
2: Okay, very nice.
8: Nice. Way to go.
3: I know. Look out.
2: Where do you
3: going Crawford County roots there, boys.
2: We have a lot of people ask, where do you shop? Where do you get your style from? You shop locally for your clothes?
3: Well, there's a Goodwill boutique that's right down here.
2: Yes, Goodwill's nice.
3: Goodwill is nice. Always
2: you have any,
3: a good spot.
2: Like a tailor, local tailor that does your stuff for you? No?
3: Sorry, I'm blanking on a joke.
2: That's okay.
3: I reached down for it, Jerry, and nothing was there.
2: There was nothing there.
3: That's
2: okay.
3: Sorry.
2: We will come back. Bill is one of our best friends. We have a lot. If you're on this show, you're a best friend. You're best friend to Morning Mayhem.
3: Right.
2: Morning Mayhem, best friend.
8: We love you. You know what? That's what we need to get. We need to get a new shirt. Morning Mayhem, somewhere on there. Just
2: BF.
8: BF.
2: MMBF?
8: Yeah, MMBF. Oh, my gosh. We just went MFBF.
3: Wow,
8: MFBF. MMBF.
2: No, MMBF.
3: All right, plus? Question mark? Yeah. Isn't there a plus?
2: Don't go away. 8:45. Have you had enough of
14: mine? Every time you drive through a work zone, it's not just cones and signs out there. It's real people doing their jobs, trying to get home at the end of the day. In Arkansas, many transportation workers have been tragically killed or injured serving our state, with families whose lives are changed forever. All because the driver, even for a second, stopped paying attention. It only takes a quick glance at your phone to change everything. And keep in mind, that's not just dangerous, it's also a moving traffic violation. Speeding's another big one. Those reduced speed signs aren't there for decoration. They're put there to protect lives. And if the workers are present, those fines are doubled. Bottom line, there's zero tolerance for reckless or distracted driving in work zones. Law enforcement's out there, and they will pull you over. Keep in mind, most work zones are only a few miles long. Slowing down and staying focused for that stretch? It's it's really not asking much. Because at the end of the day, whether you're behind the wheel or working on the road, we're all just trying to make it home. Slow down. Phone down. A message from the Arkansas Department of Transportation.
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8: Well, what is going on here?
23: Man, let's go. Come on, Johnny.
24: This is the business we've chosen.
23: Nice story on Johnny Cash today, Democrat Gazette.
8: Yeah, and Judge Parker.
23: Yeah, I'm sorry. I looked at Sunday's and Monday's paper today. Bill Vickery joins us now, of course. Roger Bauer, Southwest Chevy Dealers.
8: We'll
23: play. We're trying to find the song that Roger did for Cherie DeVoe.
8: Yeah, been put in because we did it in the old system. Let me ask you this, Batman. Because here,
23: if he's talking about the Belmont one win Saturday. Yeah.
8: Seeing the Judge Parker story, we didn't put it. We got to put back on our list because we went there last summer.
23: Yeah,
8: right.
23: Yeah,
8: we
23: yeah.
8: didn't go. We need to go to Chaffee. I saw some Elvis stuff over
23: Chaffee,
8: the weekend.
23: Yeah, we
8: got to do that.
23: Went to the Marshall Museum. Pretty cool.
3: Yes. Yeah. It's open now.
23: Bah, bah, bah, bah. Also, Denny Hamlin won yesterday. A lot of tribute still being thrown out there for Kyle Busch.
3: What a bizarre He had pneumonia for 10 days and was just fighting it back.
23: Yeah, and that's a weird way to die. You know, apparently once that starts happening, they can't stop it.
8: I think that's what they said Hackman's wife died from.
23: There's nothing.
8: I want to say that's what
10: I thought she had hantavirus or something like
8: that. That's the one. It was one of those viruses. It was either that one or the one from the cruise ship.
3: What did the dog die of out there?
23: Yeah.
8: Starvation.
23: Also, nice story in the paper about Moses Moody coming into town, bringing Steph Curry. That's going to be around July, the weekend of July 25th. So, listen, we'll be giving the Buzz is involved with that. We'll be giving details of that. Motivate One, his Motivate One Foundation. So, cool, he comes back.
3: And hats off to, Steph Curry is he's a brand. He's a big, he's not clearly at the level of Michael, but, changed the game, well-known, obviously first ballot Hall of Famer, all of that. And, but to, the stars on those teams go with their teammates to their camps.
23: Great compliment to do that.
3: And yes, that is both a compliment to Moses and his impact. But Steph Curry, a good teammate, of course I'm going to go down. You do those kinds of things. That fosters good. You really see the good teammates.
23: You bet.
3: And for all the focus on him shooting half-court jumpers and everything else, and he's amazing.
23: And trust me, he had Draymond Green and Klay Thompson here before, but it's not Steph Curry. You bring in one of the greatest players to ever play the game, and that's pretty cool. We'll have more details on that, but it's late July 25th. I also want to thank again Dwayne Duncan, who took pictures from 7:30 in Hot Springs, and we were still hanging out till 1 o'clock. We went to the Justin Moore concert.
8: Shout out to Brian Duncan's brother.
23: Did you guys see the story about Guy Fieri? Is that the way you pronounce his name? Is it Fieri?
8: Uh-huh. Yes. Uh-huh.
23: So apparently a streamer with somebody online has spent some time looking at his video.
3: Online streamer.
23: So apparently according to the story, he never swallows the food he's supposedly eating. He's using camera cuts where he either... spit the food out and hides it, which makes sense. He always wants to hide that guy at 500 pounds.
3: Yeah.
23: That makes sense. Is that, man, if he ate all that, if he really swallowed, it would be balloon.
3: That's interesting because
23: a streamer named Dr. Spaghetti.
3: Well, of course,
23: examined a bunch of guys' videos and figured out some of the tricks.
8: Also, an item at Cupid.
3: Yes.
23: Also, too, Roger.
3: It prevents.
23: While Christian continues to try to find your great work you did on
3: a team of people searching.
23: It's like,
3: Private Ryan.
23: We did this like a month ago. Can we not find it?
8: Well, you got to understand.
23: A couple of big birthdays today. One, I know you'd appreciate this. Nancy Sinatra. These boots are made for walking.
3: Nancy,
23: a song that we'd probably hear on the Bill Vickery Digest Sunday show.
3: I think Frank leaned in and said, put some money behind this song, kids.
23: Speaking of.
3: It fit the moment in time, too.
23: That was her one big hit, right?
3: Yeah.
8: Elvis might have dated her.
3: Did he?
0: You keep
8: for a minute.
0: You got something for me.
23: Song is still played. She's in a couple movies, too. She's still alive.
3: Yeah, not dead.
8: Quit saying that. You're going to have to use them for dead or alive.
23: 80s, good point. 86.
3: Yeah.
23: Jerry Stiller. Is he still alive? No, he died in 2020. Yeah.
8: Yeah. Well, listen.
23: What is that? What is that clip he said?
3: You want a piece of me?
23: That's what it is. They keep playing good. It's so good.
3: Man.
23: He has everybody cracking up.
3: That's my move.
23: Chuck Negron from Three Dog Night.
3: Yes. Oh, Chucky Negron, man.
23: Bullfrog.
0: Jeremiah was a bullfrog. Was a good friend of mine.
23: Most people miss this song's name, Tyler Roger.
8: Yeah.
23: They think it's Jeremiah had a bullfrog.
8: It is not.
3: How high was he when he wrote those lyrics? To be clear,
23: you had Joy to the World. You had Eli's Coming. Mama Told Me Not to Come. Old Fashioned Love Song. Shambhala.
3: Mm-hmm.
23: Wow, you just transitioned two songs.
3: I've never been to Spain.
23: Yeah. Wow, man.
3: There you go. To
8: Spain. I do show my show part, too.
23: Wow.
0: But I come like the music.
23: Elvis covered this one.
3: Yeah,
8: that's right. And I did a parody. That makes us kin.
0: And they showed you how to use it.
8: You know, it stunk in that room when they were smoking.
3: Oh, yeah. Sticky weed.
8: Oh, you could taste the sticky. Yeah.
23: Did you already play Mama Told Me Not to Come? In the beginning of listen to how he talks at the very beginning of this.
3: The lead in.
0: Asking me, this is the craziest party that could ever be. Don't turn on lights, cause I don't want to see. Mama told me not to come.
23: great song. Hey, mama told me not to come. But then, if that's not enough, Bill, you got Boss Gags, not Bass Gags.
3: Oh, Boss.
23: Boss Gags.
8: Boss Gags.
3: Boss. There's a Z in there.
23: Where's Boss? Where'd I put little Boss? Lito Shuffle?
3: Yes, yeah, that's yeah, a great.
23: Little low
3: that's
23: down.
3: A great yacht rock song.
8: Yeah, yeah, had Lito.
23: And both those guys are still alive, but
8: I don't know. Keep them.
23: And Skaggs is still alive.
8: Yeah. Yeah. Don't forget. Listen, you sexist.
23: You got Bonnie Tyler.
3: Oh, man.
23: Total Eclipse of the Heart.
3: This is the song.
23: It's a heartache.
3: Yeah, she that's cashed a good in some royalties a couple of years ago.
8: This has got some stink all on it right here. You it's just like it's the Bonnie. Headline in the smoker's car. You never get
3: Bonnie
8: away
3: from Raitt,
8: this.
3: Right?
23: Well, the funny one, though.
1: Is Bonnie Raitt's birthday?
23: No, Bonnie Tyler's.
8: I see. I had Bonnie Raitt. I looked at Bonnie
3: Raitt. I didn't know.
8: Isn't that
3: you
8: crazy?
3: Were really caught up. You had
8: I really
3: good
8: was.
3: Intro.
8: You know what? I saw Bonnie, and I didn't even do it.
23: And find out a man yeah, who was killed by his own hand, Bill, yes. Rob Pilatus. You know who that is?
3: From Milli Vanilli.
23: Milli Vanilli is
3: his, right. Partner, Fabrice Morin.
23: Fabrice.
3: That's it.
23: Dad, listen, one of the greatest...
1: weren't they going to play? Wasn't he going to play at the America 250 or something?
23: Oh, my gosh. Was it? Is that right? Is that
3: yes,
23: true? Oh,
3: they were on the
23: gosh.
3: Bill.
1: Did he pull out?
3: Controversy and everything. He goes, I still want to play.
1: Oh, of course you do.
23: What is it? Does he cover that? Does he cover
3: I'm
23: the stuff?
3: I'm sure he's got some sidekick now that comes and plays. This replaces Fab.
23: Listen,
3: Rob.
23: They won a Grammy. They fooled everybody. How they pulled that off, man. That's crazy. And then the worst fear ever. The song skips.
3: Yeah.
23: And you don't know.
8: Yeah. Too many people were in on that. That's why, you know what?
23: Well.
8: Dead men are but
23: what's
8: can't
23: crazy,
8: be a witness.
23: Roger, until that thing messes up, they were getting away
8: with
23: it.
8: It would eventually have gotten out because there's too many people involved.
3: Well, and it's the evolution.
8: That's why Jimmy Conway had to get rid of everybody.
23: But use your error. Oh, no. Yeah. Everybody tried. Oh, no.
8: Somebody may have done it on purpose.
23: Maybe.
3: It had so many groups at the time, the boy bands and everything. And this is a little bit before then, but you know, the dance track, they'd have a music track.
1: They have a backing track.
3: A backing track while they're dancing.
23: Yeah, look, we don't have any music there, Christian. Are we getting ready to go? Bill?
1: Oh,
23: Bill,
1: yeah, it must have
23: Bill, thanks so much, buddy.
3: System,
23: you're the best.
3: System.
23: Arkansas Best Chevy Dealers, thank you so much. Yeah. What? Should be gone.
8: There. I don't know why it's not.
23: Hey, come on, man. Let's go.
1: Well, it's 58:40. We still got 30 seconds.
23: Well, that's an added minute that we normally don't have.
3: Oh, boy.
1: No, it's not.
23: Then the clock should change. I've never seen us go to 58:15 and still be talking.
8: You want to thank anybody?
3: What do I do?
23: You thank your best Chevy dealers? Or the best Chevy dealers?
3: I love those guys.
23: Yes.
3: Love those guys. They let us get away with this.
23: We want to all start
3: they
23: putting in our whatever we have to do to get
3: right.
23: 250 birthday with you, with Bill Vickery.
3: We're going to do something big. We'll do something big.
8: Oh, my gosh.
3: Yeah. Come on in tomorrow.
8: I'll be Roger Sherman.
3: You can be one of the authors of the Declaration of Independence.
23: Got to go.
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2: 26-year-old Jimmy Ruff is wanted in connection to a shooting that left one man dead over the weekend. We're told the shooting happened near 2nd Avenue and Main Street. He's also facing assault and possession of a firearm charges. Police say Ruff is considered to be armed and dangerous. If you see him or have any information about where he is, call 911 immediately. And happening tomorrow, a longtime public servant will be laid to rest. The funeral for Centerton Police Captain Chris Kelly will be held this Tuesday at 11 a.m. at First Baptist Church of Rogers. Kelly died in an off-duty explosion while he was working on his farm. Visitation services are this evening from 6 to 8 p.m. The public is invited to pay their respects. For the Buzz Radio Network, I'm KRK's Gary Byrne Jr.
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12: Warm and humid weather in store for today, but we do have another small rain chance in the forecast. A cluster of showers and storms expected to move through northern Arkansas this morning, and a few of those showers will get into central Arkansas. The rest of today will be dry with temperatures warming up into the lower 90s. This is meteorologist Juliana Cullen with the Arkansas Storm Team for the Buzz Radio Network.
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17: Here is David Basil, Roger Scott, and Justin Moore.
20: All right, Lunger, let's do it.
23: Yeah. All right, 661-1037 is the number if you want to be a part of the show. We got to figure out what movie to watch this week.
3: Yeah.
10: Chris is gonna... we decided.
23: Oh, did we pull the trigger?
3: I hadn't heard yet.
23: We talked about several. This is for the Hawks Holmes Morning Mayhem movie review.
10: I will not be here to give my full review, but I'll give my grade.
23: So, Wolf,
8: now, you haven't told us. Can you tell us where you're going to be?
10: Maybe in Tennessee. My wife got some bad news about a relative, but I will not share that in the air.
23: So, we either got to go Wolf of Wall Street, The Shooter with Mark Wahlberg. I love that.
10: Rather be here for The Wolf of Wall Street.
8: Who else is in The Shooter?
10: Danny Glover's in it. Levon Helms is in it.
23: Yeah, Levon Helm is really good in his short scene in there. Yeah,
8: I saw a couple of movies. Here's what I'm going to recommend.
10: Is Ned Beatty in that movie?
23: Who? Ned Beatty's in that movie. He's sure it's a great Ned guy to Beatty. Hate.
8: Ned Beatty's great. Two movies. I saw the LBJ one on
10: it's
8: Netflix.
10: Cutting.
8: Huh?
10: It's cutting me.
8: Cutting me. He calls the Hager people up, and I mean, listen, it's I enjoyed watching it. Maybe to get a little insight on what had happened. And not that the movie told me anything that may have been earth-shattering, but made me go back and look at some of the history with the civil rights and all that. And then the other one was a movie with Ben Affleck and Matt Damon called Rip, R.I.P. They played cops. It's
23: I've seen that. Say that again.
8: It's out in 26.
23: Say that again.
8: Damon Affleck.
10: That's the Rip. I think it came out in January on Netflix.
8: I hadn't seen it. Okay, watch it. No, it's okay. Listen, it's something new. It's something new.
23: You've never seen Finding Nemo? That's actually pretty good. I've seen Crouching Tiger, Hidden Dragon, Mamma Mia. That's actually good. Devil Wears Prada. I've never seen that. I've never seen Mean Girls.
8: Yeah, and then a new one just came out. Never saw that. I just put a whole bunch
23: of them. Up is so sad. Oh, Brokeback Mountains.
8: See, how's Up is so sad? I just don't see how these animated things are sad. How's it sad?
10: What do you mean?
23: It's Up. It's about death.
10: It's a good movie.
23: You need to watch it. The other one, Roger.
8: I'm judging books by their cover.
23: Million Dollar Baby.
10: I think if you know the ending of Million Dollar Baby.
23: I heard about it a little bit. I don't know the details. But that's a sports boxing movie. And it won the Academy Award, right?
10: It did.
23: Yeah. So
8: for what?
23: For best picture, man.
8: Well, Chariots of Fire won it. That didn't mean they're great movies when they win.
10: It doesn't always mean it's good.
8: It's
23: got Clint Eastwood directing.
8: Clint Eastwood's retired.
23: Oh, no, he's in it. No, he's in the movie, right?
10: He is. He's acting.
8: What, in Chariots of Fire?
10: No.
8: Nobody's watching Chariots.
23: I haven't seen La La Land either. I wonder if Pat Bradley has seen La La Land. It won the Academy Award, right?
10: Did it or did Moonlight?
8: Isn't that the one that said that somebody made a mistake? Yeah, Warren Beatty.
10: It always confuses me because they said Moonlight or they said La La Land. Yeah. I can't remember which one actually won.
8: I think La La. The only thing I know about La La is that's a character's name on Vanderpump Rules.
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0: there. You can make,
1: make it anywhere.
0: Anywhere.
1: I mean, and so now you've got all this attention. The city's on fire for this game tonight, finally, after 27 years.
0: Apple.
1: The Big Apple. The NBA playoffs are back there. And not only are they back there, Pat, but, you know, they win tonight. The game's over with. I mean, I think it may be, I mean, the series. I think it's series over with anyway.
0: It's over, Pat.
1: What do you think, Pat? What do you think, PB?
2: Yeah. I certainly think so. When you're talking about great American cities and great cities in general around the world, they all have their own energy. And New York City's energy is different than anywhere else.
1: Yes.
2: There is just, it's so massive. There's so many people walking around. And it's a little bit different. Like Las Vegas has just a unique energy. However, Las Vegas, a lot of people there just to kind of have a good time, you know, tourist type place. Where, you know, New York City's matched up between people that as a tourist and people who are living there. But yeah, tonight is going to be wild at Madison Square Garden, everywhere in New York. And, you know, obviously you guys know it's been so long, but they're a fun team to watch. I thought this was going to be a fun series because the Knicks, their chemistry, how they play, they're well balanced, great play movement, ball movement, fun to watch. They do have a little bit of the isolation type game with Jalen Brunson, but in the Spurs are an interesting team to watch because they've got the alien in the 7'4" Wemby. So, but yeah, it's going to be just crazy.
1: Expensive tickets. What time does the game start tonight, Christian? Is it 7?
3: Is it a 7 or 7:30?
2: I'll say 7:30 probably.
3: Yeah, I think it's 7:30.
1: Well, that's not too better than 8.
2: They've been consistent.
1: Yeah, yeah, better than 8 or 8:30. So that's what?
2: Well, East Coast. Yeah. It is
3: 8:30. Yeah, but, East.
1: Yeah, you do it with us. What is it? What network is it? NBC? Is that right?
3: No, ABC.
1: ABC. For a while there, we were jumping around all over the place, right? We were trying to find out where the playoffs were.
3: Yeah, Western Conference Finals was NBC.
1: It's crazy.
3: And Eastern Conference Finals was ABC/ESPN.
1: Yeah, weren't we on Amazon or Prime or something?
3: Yeah, that was first round.
1: Yeah, wow. That was crazy.
2: Yeah, that threw everyone for a loop. Threw me for a loop, for sure. Actually, threw me for a loop this weekend. The Belmont was on Fox.
1: Was it? I didn't get a chance to watch it. Roger did a song.
2: Well, normally I thought NBC had the rights to the Triple Crown, you know, the three races, obviously. But that threw me for a loop. And, you know, obviously the, who won it? Gold Tempo. What's the name that won it?
1: Yes, Roger. Matter of fact, we were getting ready to play the game and play the song Roger wrote for Golden Tempo. Yeah,
2: but he won. That horse won the Kentucky Derby.
1: Yes,
2: skips the Preakness.
1: Yes. We're not happy about
2: the Belmont.
1: It. Yeah, we're not happy about it. But Roger wrote a song. I think we found the song.
0: Did you find it, Christian?
1: Yeah, let's
3: on Morning Mayhem today.
1: So there's a great song called Marie. What's the name of that song? Marie Laveau?
0: It's Marie Laveau. Now, you know, here's the other part about that, guys, is that I had Eric and a few guys that come to Boudreaux's. They're part of Quizzical, I believe is what it is, over at the Boudreaux's when we do trivia. They hate the Bobby Bear version.
1: They do?
0: Because they said the more
3: Dr.
0: fun
3: Hook?
0: One is the Dr. Hook one. And
3: I've never heard the Dr. Hook.
0: It's, to me, it's the, if with all due respect and apologies to my wonderful, beautiful English teacher, Mrs. Jackson, it's more worser.
3: You're saying sorry, Miss Jackson.
0: I cannot stand. I don't like that one.
3: I will pull that version and put it in the system because I've never heard it.
0: Just to let you hear it. And you say it's on the Monday morning one?
3: No, it's on today.
0: Okay. I got it right here. Here we go. Where is it? Right there. Here it is, the song. Got a Friend in Me. There it is. In 3, so. Sing it if you know it, Pistol.
2: Love this song.
1: This is after the Kentucky Derby, right? Yeah.

0: Come on, sing it, Pat.
1: She lives down back where the fast ponies train, with a stopwatch coffee cup and a horse track brain. 25-1 and still cool as can be. First woman trainer winner in Derby history. Woo! Now, Sherry DeVoe, how'd you pull off that trick? Your Golden Tempo horses got mighty quick. Wasn't given a chance and still outran the crew. Now every owner wants to hire you. They're crying, ah! Shoot. Another favorite done gone.
0: Ow, gold right there. Give it a scale of 1 to 10, Pat, right now. Go.
2: Oh, that's an 11. That's
0: thank
2: an
0: you,
2: 11.
0: Thank
2: you,
0: Bob.
2: Me, that's historical. That's historic. It's a historical song.
0: Thank
2: you understand that 50 years from now, I'm talking 2076, when they bring up the fact that she's the first female, they're going to play that song. That's historical. See, I'm surprised that's done in the Smithsonian.
0: That's pretty.
2: It's going to be in the Smithsonian.
0: Thanks, Pistol.
2: I mean, come on.
3: And
2: you know, they bought that horse for, I know it still seems high, but it was somewhere between like $500,000 and $700,000. And now, can you imagine?
0: Wow. Yeah.
2: And that's why they were very careful about not running that horse in the Preakness, and you know, they wanted to maintain its value.
0: Yeah.
2: And whatever, and I'm with you. Like, I think they should.
0: Yeah.
2: Hey, listen, if you're going to do an extra week or two in between the Derby and the Preakness, just so the horse, you know, if you're worried about your horse's health, do a couple extra. Like, you got to have that. You got to sign up for three, you know, if you qualify, but you got to sign up for three races. I don't know.
0: But
3: fans would want that for sure.
0: Every fan of horse racing, you know, the side, what do you call it? Not fair weather, but. Just anybody that doesn't know anything about horses, the triple crown, that's something everybody would get behind, you know, rooting for
2: everybody.
0: You or whatever. But now when they do that, it's got, I'm being completely selfish. I'd rather run in all three.
3: Pat,
2: the thing is,
3: go ahead.
2: You know, Scott, when you, let's say you buy a horse for a couple hundred thousand, and somehow, some way, they end up winning the Derby.
0: Yeah.
2: And now that horse is, you put him out to stud, and his kids are worth millions of dollars.
0: Yeah.
2: So you kind of like, you know, sometimes you can't blame the owners for protecting.
0: No, I'm not blaming them at all. They know more about it than I do. It's like Cam Kozel. He said, I'm out. I don't need to come back. I've done everything except win the World Series.
2: I'm out.
0: I can't help myself anymore.
3: Pat, the other thing, obviously, over the weekend, the Trojans of Little Rock fell to the Troy Trojans of Alabama. But looks like they're going to be, if today you got Alabama finishing up their game with St. John, they lead it 7-2, and then the other one is Oklahoma leads Kansas 8-1.
2: How wild is college baseball?
3: Oh, like, yeah, it's been Georgia, Mississippi State, that series alone. They won 13-12, I think, the other day, and then 11-9 yesterday. I mean, it's crazy.
2: I mean, where else can the Troy Trojans and Little Rock Trojans play deep into the tournament?
3: I know, love it.
2: You know, I mean, Coastal Carolina won the
3: it's a new March Madness
2: National Championship a few years back.
3: Some people say it's the new March Madness, that March Madness has got too much chalk lately. And that, you know, had West Virginia, Cal Poly, you know, West Virginia's going for the first time.
0: Absolutely.
3: And, you know, Kansas. But I think we'll end up having, I think, five or six of the eight. There's Ole Miss, there's Georgia, there's, if Oklahoma wins today, Alabama, Tech. I think five of the eight are, if I'm not leaving somebody out. By the way, did you see what happened with North Carolina and USC? So, even though North Carolina won yesterday 4-0, the second game, you know, after I think South Carolina won the first game, maybe they'd won this, maybe it was USC. But anyway, the game is tied up 9-9. They get a pop-up that goes over behind third base, just like the Razorbacks one went over behind first base. And the guy goes over in the right, and the left fielder's coming up behind him, and he tries to catch it, and he drops it. Next hit, game over with. It just, he's like, oh. I knew exactly. Clem sent that to us. It's a killer. And you have the
2: you know what else I learned over the weekend?
3: What's that?
2: Women's professional golf
3: have
2: five majors. They have five majors.
3: Well, did you?
2: And none of them.
3: None of them what?
2: They don't have the British Open. They don't have like the British Open. It's the U.S. Open, and it's named. That's the most prestigious. I wasn't really aware of that. I just kind of assumed that, you know, the men's majors
3: were similar. Yeah, I don't know. I couldn't. I could not. I will tell you this. Yesterday's U.S. Women's Open, the top eight, two of them are former Razorbacks. Gabby Lopez was second by one stroke.
2: Oh, wow.
3: And then Maria Jose
2: did
3: Marin.
2: Did she go to Arkansas? I didn't
3: yeah,
2: know that.
3: Yeah, Gabby Lopez did. And then Maria Jose that? Marin. Also, she was an amateur. She finished eighth overall as an amateur. So I tell you what, the Razorback golf
2: Very
3: program,
2: cool.
3: Women really really doing well on the next level.
2: You got to credit that, though, Baz, to isn't John Tyson is the one who funded the Blessings, right?
3: And I believe both teams do play there. Men's and women's play at the Blessings. That's their home course.
2: But there's facilities.
3: Yeah.
2: There's facilities are incredible.
3: I know.
2: And I was listening to an interview with the women's golf coach for Arkansas.
3: Right.
2: And she was talking about how she flew to Columbia.
3: I know. They recruit out of the country.
2: One of the girls.
3: I know.
2: She tried to Columbia to recruit the girls.
3: She's been doing the best at it. Yeah, they're all good. They're all good, man. That's
2: well,
3: the deal.
2: I mean, that's how you get those talented players. Like, okay, this coach is flying,
3: yeah,
2: you know, international to recruit me and for golf.
3: I know.
2: I mean, it's just so anyway, I think, yeah, our women's golf program is awesome. Top-notch. I mean, it's just top-notch.
3: Do you want to thank Cabot Outdoors for sponsoring Pat, along with Bath Fitter, who are our friends. We just talked to them. They did a great job over at the bathtub races in Hot Springs, and Cabot Outdoors always does a great job. We had a show there not long ago. Appreciate them. I was going to ask about
2: Coach Cat was out there at Oaklawn.
3: Yeah, he had all of his kids' camps. Did a good job with that. And did you see about Stacey King, 59 years old, played for the Bulls?
2: Yeah.
3: Did you know him?
2: Yeah, well, he was obviously, I mean, his run in Oklahoma was legendary. I mean, that's when he was at Oklahoma, that's sort of when I was becoming old enough to follow college basketball. So for me, he's one of the, you know, because he was in the late 80s.
3: Yeah.
2: And, you know, that coincided with ESPN putting college basketball on television. Mm-hmm. I mean, it was a really special time. I mean, you can look it up in really NBA basketball and college basketball was the late 80s because ESPN needed content and they played a lot of it. So college basketball was put on the map and he was sort of one of the biggest stars, even though it was like Oklahoma, not traditional, what you call basketball school, but. So he was one of the first guys I can remember watching.
3: Yeah, I remember the name, and I guess I didn't realize he'd won three championships with the Bulls that first run of championships. And then he apparently been a fan favorite and a broadcaster. I've got to Google him, but I remember the name. 59, man, when Roger and I see that, when we see a 5 in front of your number and you're dead, that's like, wow. that's sort of scary. If you will.
2: Yeah, I mean, you guys are 10 feet tall, made out of steel. I mean, you guys are titanium. You guys are untouchable.
3: Now, listen, hey, I was looking at the world soccer matches. I think the closest one to you was where? Foxborough? Is that the closest one to you? They're all
2: over the country. Yeah, they're doing it in Foxborough.
3: Yeah.
2: It's a huge controversy because the cost of security is being debated. Who's going to pay for it? Is the local Foxborough community going to pay for it?
3: Wait a minute. They don't have that figured out yet by now? It's this week. Wow, that's crazy.
2: And I think it's all like back payment. Like, there's going to be security, but, you know, like when the bills come, you know, at the end of the year, how much is the local community going to get to supply that? And it's everything is. It's a lot of red tape, but it's going to be interesting. I'm not going to go anywhere near that.
3: Right.
2: Just
3: sure.
2: To be clear.
3: Sure.
2: Nowhere near it. I mean, I don't even know. Do we have a good team? Do we just have a friendly against Germany? Did we win that?
3: I think we're terrible, right, Christian?
4: I wouldn't say terrible. We're definitely not good.
2: Did we beat Germany in that friendly?
3: What's another word for
4: it? I don't think so. I think
3: good.
4: We may have tied.
3: We're average.
4: We're average.
2: 0-0.
4: No, we definitely scored. I think maybe we won.
2: 0-0. Isn't that what they say?
3: Nil-nil. Listen, after watching, I always put soccer and hockey together. After what's this hockey?
4: There's a lot more action in hockey.
3: Hockey,
4: I think.
3: Man, the scoring in this.
2: What a
3: in this,
2: game
3: in this,
2: the other
3: oh,
2: night.
3: My goodness. Pat, dude scores like three times in like a minute and a half or something. It's like, what?
2: Yeah. Yeah. I think it was 39 seconds, three goals. And the thing that really blows my mind about what's going on in hockey is Carolina, Las Vegas. They're in the finals, in the Stanley Cup finals. It's like, who would ever think that a team from North Carolina and a team from Las Vegas, two places are 150 degrees right now. Tampa had a great run in hockey. It's like the original eight hockey teams, they used to call them the original eight, which was the Bruins, the Rangers, the Canadians. They know where to be found.
3: Yeah,
2: It's like, how do these teams become so successful in warm climate? Not that it matters, warm climate, cold climate, but you would think the demographics of the cities, it would line up a little closer.
0: Right.
2: It's another.
3: Well,
2: sort of. I'm curious to take a deep dive into that. I'll let you guys know next week.
3: Today is the last thing before I let you go. Today is National Best Friend Day. I would think Roger, I've been around Pat, Gino Covino would be.
0: Gino Covino, who's
2: Gino? Gino.
0: Who's the ball player?
3: Guy Whitney.
0: Guy Whitney. Gotta be
3: one.
0: Do you
3: have a best friend, or do you have multiple best friends?
2: It's gotta be both. You know how it is with guys like Gino Covino. We went first grade together.
3: Yes.
2: We was in first grade. Second grade, third grade, all the way up. I mean, all of the bad things I've learned from him, right? I mean, he's taught me things you guys don't even want to know what he's taught. So, Gino is a wild man. Great wild man, though. But I think guys can have multiple best friends, or do you think women...
3: I don't know. Who does a better job, Roger, of women? I mean, of best friends. Women best friends or guy best friends?
4: I think women and guy friends are completely different.
0: 100%.
3: Women, their best friends are completely different than guys' best friends?
4: Guys, like we said earlier, we can go months without talking to each other and we're cool.
0: I think women can, too. When guys get together, we're not bagging on women. When women get together, they may be talking about us.
3: Dare
2: I say, Scat Daddy, that I just feel like I'm never really like trying to measure myself up against my best friends like you guys. I just enjoy being around you guys and laughing.
0: That's true.
2: Do you think women tend to measure themselves up?
0: You mean talk about the other one's shoes with the other one?
2: More of a competition.
0: Right.
2: More of a competition. Where we, I don't know, I don't know, ask a young lady.
0: It's a great question, though. I mean, I think women, they can get together and, women will get together and go have,
3: guys don't want to talk about the tough stuff. We're very superficial.
4: No, we keep it inside and ball it up for years.
3: We want to talk about the game.
0: Talk about the game. We want to play Flinch.
3: My girlfriend or my wife who's nagging me or something. Don't want to talk about that.
0: What?
2: Yeah. We want to play waste basket,
4: basketball.
3: Flinch.
2: Crumple up paper and play waste basketball. You know what I mean?
0: Yeah.
3: Well, Pat, thank your fine sponsors, please, before we get out of here. Bath Fitter and
2: Capital. Bath Fitter and Capital Outdoors. We appreciate them. They did a fantastic job. And, I'm not saying everybody has probably multiple best friends, right? Men and women.
0: We know the Aflacs. Yeah. You know Aflac and Matt Damon and them. Y'all are all buddies up that way.
2: Oh, yeah.
3: All right. The Knicks win it and go up 3-0 tonight?
2: I just think it's, they're a better team. And they've already shown that they can come back from a deficit. So I think even if Sanatorium comes out and plays out of their heads, it's not going to rattle the Knicks. It's just there's going to be too much energy and electricity. And again, they're just a better team overall.
0: All right.
3: Well, you later, man.
0: Love you.
3: Be back.
0: Say hello to your mother for me.
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4: The Little Rock Trojans baseball season came to an end over the weekend as they fell to the Troy Trojans in the Super Regional. It was their best season in program history as it was their first time reaching a Super Regional. Teams to punch their ticket to the College World Series so far include Troy, West Virginia, Ole Miss, Georgia, North Carolina, and Texas. Alabama and Oklahoma are both on the verge of advancing. Their games got suspended up 7-2 and 8-1 respectfully. Alabama and St. John's will resume at 11 a.m. while Oklahoma and Kansas will resume at noon. This weekend in the Stanley Cup, the Vegas Golden Knights took a 2-1 lead, winning 5-4 in double overtime on Saturday night over the Carolina Hurricanes. Game 4 will be tomorrow night, and Game 3 of the NBA Finals will be tonight. The Knicks are returning to New York with a 2-0 lead over the Spurs. Tip is set for 7:30. 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
6: Weather from the Fletcher Weather Center with KARK's Juliana Cullen.
7: A few scattered showers and thunderstorms in the forecast for today, but most of today will be dry with temperatures warming up into the lower 90s. Those feels like temperatures could reach 100 degrees. It's going to get a little bit hotter as you move towards the middle of the week. Those feels like temperatures could reach 105 later this week. This is meteorologist Juliana Cullen with the Arkansas Storm Team for the Buzz Radio Network.
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16: Hey, everybody, this is NFL Hall of Famer Dan Hampton, and I love hanging out with Paz and the boys on The Buzz. Tune in every morning so you can get the news just like I do. If the wife-

0: today, we'll visit with Justin Akery and Phil here shortly. Phil Elson, they're at I believe it's Chenal Country Club. It's where the the Arkansas Sports Hall of Fame tournament is being held. We normally would be out there, but the problem is the reason we're not out there, there's nobody there. They don't start playing until 1 o'clock, which I'll be a part of. Maybe 1:30. They have lunch out there. So what ends up happening is we sit out there for 4 hours and there's nobody there. We sit in an empty room. So anyway. But I think this will be, I guess, Terry Condor Johnson's last.
1: Terry Condor Johnson?
0: Yeah, will be his last, her last. Yeah, her last full-time deal for the Sports Hall of Fame, I presume. So they have Stephen Riffle is the new director over there. So I'm sure Justin will have some Hall of Famers on today and doing all those things. But anyway, so I'll be at their play. I don't know how I'm going to play today. So Chris Walker is. I just realized he messaged me on Thursday and said, are you playing with somebody? And I did not respond. I didn't see the message till later. And then the weekend got caught up with me or got overwhelmed. I don't know if I can swing. My thighs and quads are so sore.
2: Oh, you will, but you'll even be more sore tomorrow. We may have to do the show from your house.
0: Just going to say again, great time over in Hot Springs. Congratulations to all those folks who put that on and all the people who participated. Really great community event. Great to have a Bath Fitter involved helping out. We were trying to follow the UALR story, the Little Rock Trojan story, and we'll get Chris Curry on at some point this week. I'm sure he's exhausted, but what a fun run that was. Congratulations to them, even though the weekend didn't work out the way they wanted it to. So we did that for 2 days with the Bath Fitter crew, and then we went to the concert Saturday night with Justin Moore at the Magic Springs. They did a great job, and Tyler Kinch opened up, and then his daughter, Klein, opened for Tyler, and she did a great job along with their whole band, Static Bloom, which is a production of Zach Dunlap and his group, Jetway Productions. So, well, and then
2: I wish I could have been out there to watch Justin, but it was...
0: It was a long day. We'd gotten out there, remember, at 7:30 that
2: morning.
0: It was
2: a long day for you, too. Yeah. You were out there, but it was just, he come on. Listen, it's Magic Springs. I thought he was going to start at 7.
3: What time did the show start?
0: He's going to start at 8:30, something like that.
2: Oh, I thought you said it was, well, no, then you went over to Pop.
0: No, then we went over to Pop.
3: You sent videos at like 10:30.
2: Okay.
0: Yeah, then we went over to Pop's Lounge, and Cliff and Susan put on a show. They're the other half of the residency that has done at Pops. They get you on the dance floor, and they're so good. Of course, Bill and Doris Lawrence were there, and Joey Gonzalez, his wife Bethany, and Don Grisham and his girl Ashley. It was, of course, Cal had just been there. Cal had spent the weekend there.
2: Well, he was just there.
0: Yeah, it was.
2: Shout out to our buddy.
0: Heck of a weekend.
2: You remember George Earls over at Rebsamen?
0: Yeah, you bet.
2: Love George. He's listening right now. Roger, you made my day. Love that song. Playing golf in Arizona is where he is.
0: Oh, wow!
2: And he still listens to the show. He just wanted to tell.
0: Thanks, George.
2: That was the best one he's ever done. He wanted me to make sure I told you hi. I know who you are, George. You don't got to tell me who you are. Miss you, and hope you're enjoying retirement, buddy. You've earned it.
0: If you want to say exactly right, good guy. If you want to see the pictures of all of us, I think it's on the Buzz page of what we did this weekend down with the Bath Fitter crew. It is quite a visual day with all the things happening. Beautiful down Central Avenue, just really cool deal. The whole thing was just an outstanding time to be a part of that. Also, too, so we've got coming up Roger and Christian. Wednesday and Thursday, we have our Best Man Cave show.
2: Well, talk to me.
0: And one of them is Mark Carter, who actually writes for Amp Magazine. We didn't know it at the time when we were judging. It was blind judging.
2: We didn't know.
0: Blind judging. And so we'll be over his place. And I think it's over there in West Little Rock. We got to go test those things out and make sure we have a good good connection. Then we have Sandy Hutspeth that's in Houston. Houston, Arkansas, which is about an hour north of us.
2: That'll give me time to wake up.
0: Yeah, and
2: we're gonna be at their house.
0: If we're walking in their house, that's what's sort of crazy about it.
2: At 5:30 in the morning.
0: Yeah.
2: With equipment that we don't know, we hope will work.
0: Thank Kaufman by Design.
2: Of course.
0: Wes for sponsoring that. And also, too, Tori's going to be catering breakfast at both places.
2: Nice.
0: And then Joe Klein's giving away a $100 gift certificate to both.
2: Thank you, Joe.
0: Yeah. Yeah, we do. So anyway, so that we've got that coming up, and then you know, all the things that we're trying to line up. We got to do a, we got to get the best listener contest done, ready for that in the next week or so too. Get our NASCAR race. I think we're going to try to go down to the Star in Dallas. I guess it's Frisco. And do a show there. We'll do a little Cliff Harris stuff down there. So busy summer to come, Raj. But it's all good. We're hashtag blessed.
2: Hashtag blessed, brother. Hashtag more than blessed. We deserve. Absolutely.
0: We were mentioning, too, some birthdays today, and I didn't get to all of them, but Roger, did we get one wrong on the Bonnie? Did we get a Bonnie wrong?
2: I put the wrong Bonnie on.
0: So we killed all, dead or alive, that's one of the things we'll do is Bonnie Tyler. Bonnie Raitt still alive? Is Bonnie Tyler still alive?
2: I think Bonnie Franklin still is.
3: They may both still be with us. Bonnie Tyler's still alive.
0: What about Keenan Ivory Wayans?
2: He's still with us.
0: And he's got a birthday today.
2: Happy birthday. What about
0: Juliana Margulies?
3: She's definitely still with us.
0: How do you say her last name?
2: So Margulies? You're throwing all these names out.
0: Margulies. Is she's Good Wife? Is that what she's known for?
3: Yeah. She was on Sopranos for a little bit, too, I think.
0: What about Kanye West? What do we think about it? It's his birthday today.
3: I'm a big fan of Kanye, personally. His music, not him as a person. But.
0: Yeah, I say he's sort of a misguided... jerk, right?
2: Well, could he
3: got some mental health issues.
2: Who don't?
0: Yeah, he can't keep his mouth shut running and talk bad about people. I think if he just... You know, maybe quit running his mouth because he's supposed to be. I mean,
2: he's respected from a
0: music standpoint. What about Maria Menounos?
2: I think a lot of his anti-Semites. I think he's got a new album out called Heil Hitler.
0: Yeah, so that doesn't go very far.
3: He removed that at least.
0: Yeah, good.
3: Thankfully.
0: Too late. Sorry.
3: Yeah, it is.
0: What about Maria? Menounos?
3: Yeah, I know who you're talking about.
0: Yeah, she was really big for a while, and then
3: I see her at like gas station TV.
0: Yes, that's where I see her now. Like, what happened?
2: Gas station TV.
0: Yeah, she's like doing like
3: ads. When I pump the gas pump. Yeah. Like, oh yeah. Here's what's happening. Yeah.
2: Who? What's her name? Who's she from? What's
0: Maria Menounos?
2: Where's she from? What does she do?
0: She's a TV personality. She should do.
3: She was on one of them shows like Extra
0: today.
3: Or something like that.
0: Yes. She was just sort of a personality. And we mentioned only some great music birthdays: Bonnie Tyler, Bob Skaggs, Chuck Negron, Nancy Sinatra, and then Jerry Stiller. So the only clip I've seen, because I haven't watched Seinfeld, is the clip where if you've seen it on social media, they're trying to get through this scene, and nobody can get through it because he goes, You want a piece of me?
2: You want a piece of me?
0: I'm telling you, and they cannot do the scene. No. I mean, he just know, who was all in it with him? It was, what's your face? She's,
2: Julia Louis was in that.
0: Julia Dreyfus in it.
2: George is sitting down with his girlfriend there, the reason why, which is Elaine's employee.
0: He's a father of Ben Stiller. And, of course,
2: he died in life. He's the father of George in the show.
0: Yeah. But it is so good.
2: Listen, we grew up with Stiller and Mira, he and his wife.
0: Yeah.
2: Didn't know anything, you know, and they were a comedy team. I watch Seinfeld's on in my head every single day. And I have sworn off, I told David.
3: In your head movies?
2: I've sworn off the news. I'm sick of the news.
0: Good, listen.
3: Good.
0: All that does is get you just all it does
2: because that's what they're doing.
0: Yeah. They want reaction.
2: I'm tired of the news because all they do is just tell us what's going on, and I'm disgusted by what's going on in this great country of ours.
0: Not enough positive.
2: There's not enough.
0: There's positive.
2: There's not enough.
0: There's negative too, but there's a lot of positive.
3: Positive doesn't get the clicks.
0: Positive doesn't get you.
3: Or views.
0: Get your
2: exactly
0: response.
2: Right. That's why we do salute, Baz. That's why we do the salute.
0: By the way, if you've got kids that have accomplished something great, I was talking to Jason Shamlin the other day, and he was telling me about his daughter who's a cheerleader, and he was going, yeah, they just got back where they were fourth in the nation.
2: What?
0: Like, what? Give us their name. Give us the team name. We'll give them a shout-out. Yep. Give the kid a shout-out. Give the coach a shout-out. But it's tough for news organizations like the Democrat Gazette and Channel 7 and 11 and 4 and 16 to follow all that. So we just will give a little shout-out at 7:05 every day, a little champion salute. So,
2: no, we need more good news, bro.
0: Especially the non-high school sports. You know, high school sports get a lot of attention. But, you know, the club sports, you know, maybe the sports that, you know, that may not – just show up on the radar that much, but that's what we're going to start doing throughout the week at 7:00. So,
2: right.
0: We'll go ahead and take a break. We'll come back and wrap things up. It's going to be a hot one this week. High's going to be 94, 95, I think, on Thursday. It's going to be in the 90s all this week. So If you don't like the heat, get ready. I don't mind it, Roger. I don't like the heat, but I can deal with it better than I can cold. I can deal with 100 a lot better than I can deal with 20.
2: Yeah, I tell you, it's tough, to do your lawn this time of year.
0: Is it a fight? Is it
2: well,
0: a fight?
2: Well, I've been, you know, I've felt like a little punk in the last week.
0: You have been. No, so, you're not a punk.
1: Whoa.
2: Yeah, I felt punk.
0: I've got a picture of Roger now that sort of...
2: I see a couple from that Dwayne put out there. Jiminy Christmas.
0: Yeah, saying, well, you look angry at the world.
2: It's not...
0: So this is him the other day during the show, Christian, see? That's what I looked in for energy, and I get nothing back. I get nothing. I get a black hole. He's like, my poor guy, my poor bump is... Is he's gone somewhere?
2: I was thinking good thoughts about people. I was not feeling good.
0: Christian,
2: so
0: just that's not during good. The show. RJ is talking.
2: Well, RJ, he's not talking to me. He's talking. He was not.
3: He's going down. He was minded somewhere.
2: I tried to stay engaged. I was trying to run a button. New system. It's a new system. I just hadn't felt good.
0: I know. What do we got? Do you need a shot or something?
2: I need low T.
3: You got low T hog balls?
2: I got low T hog balls. I'm telling you. I take pills and coffee.
0: Hey, I saw it the first day you got back.
2: We have on Dr. Gary Petras, who has transplanted my hair. He's also given me some medication that has cut down on my testosterone. I'm stopping to do it because my hair is growing, but so is my titties, is what
0: whoa,
2: it is.
0: Whoa.
2: My breasts.
0: We'll come back and wrap things up. Right, 947.

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0: Yeah. Someone says here, thank you for that thought. Cattleman said, have you lost your strength and honor, Roger? Then you got low T, Hog Boss.
1: Strength and honor.
0: Strength and honor.
2: Strength and honor.
1: We have not lost
2: strength and honor.
1: No, I've just felt puny the last week.
0: Peyton and Cersei says, the show sure does stank today, Rog.
1: Thanks, baby. Thanks, baby boy. That's for you.
0: I'm surprised that Roger hasn't had to dump the audio more since he got back. I'm just waiting for him to slip while he doesn't feel good.
1: I don't understand.
0: I don't either.
1: I don't know. Listen, I don't cuss. I don't watch your news anymore.
0: Someone said Chuck Negron did pass in February. I didn't even see when he passed.
1: Yeah.
0: Did I act like he was alive?
1: Well, you weren't respected.
0: Who was less respected, P. Diddy or Kanye?
2: P. Diddy was actually doing nefarious deeds. Kanye was just saying bad things. So it depends what you.
0: Yeah,
2: what you
0: but both, well, are, both are not good, right?
2: Right.
0: Yeah.
1: It was P. Diddy the nefarious things? I mean, watching his, close circuit camera. That may be one of the. Did he do trafficking?
2: Allegedly.
1: Allegedly. That's pretty bad.
0: Someone says here, hey, gentlemen, I got some coworkers that work at the airport. They said Little Rock's going to get hammered with heavy rain and thunderstorms between 11:30 and 3 today. It's going to come up quick and surprise a lot of folk. Fayetteville's getting crushed right now, and it's about to hit Russell.
1: Well,
0: I don't know about that.
1: Grass cutting.
0: I know we're playing golf at the Chenal Country Club.
1: Well, that may be good for you, because I tell you, you're going to go up there, and your arm's going to come out of it, so you're going to be like Gumby.
0: My. Yeah, so I guess I didn't see that last night.
1: Wow,
0: on the,
1: I didn't either. I was looking at it. Yeah, it's a big old storm, big old yellow and orange coming this way, big old orange coming. But I don't know. Man.
0: Roger says you are not committing to either side of the Pat and Christian's comments.
1: Yeah,
0: on
1: I don't understand.
0: Are you afraid that Samantha's listening?
1: My wife's always listening, and mostly I'll say something, then she'll get on to me. Listen, 62 years old, and I still get scolded, and I revert right back to being a little kid that got upset. I go, oh, my God, I just embarrassed my wife. I'm sorry, honey. Please forgive me. Give me a kiss. She told me last night, how could someone so sweet as you be so mean sometimes?
0: Exactly.
1: I said, what? She said, because she saw a note. She saw some notes that I left. She goes, I didn't even see that one. I love that note so much. How can someone so sweet as you be so mean?
0: Just
1: thank you, honey.
0: Justin,
1: that's a compliment.
0: Joined us.
1: Does he really?
0: What's up, Justin? Good morning.
3: Oh, what's up, fellas?
0: You playing at the golf course today, huh?
3: We are at Chenal Country Club, yes.
0: Yeah, I was telling the guys that we would be out there, but there's just no one there from 6 to 10. It's empty.
3: That's true.
0: Be there. Yeah,
3: that's true. They're still setting up, so that would be pointless.
0: Yeah, that's cool, though. You guys are out there supporting the Arkansas Sports Hall of Fame.
3: Yeah, so we're going to get Stephen Riffle on in a little bit, the executive director here, and recap the weekend, and Coach Curry is going to come on with us at 11:30 today to tell us about the end of their season. So, disappointing, obviously, performance at Troy, but Troy is red hot right now, as everybody knows, so we'll see.
0: Still amazing, Justin.
3: So that's it.
0: The stat that I heard, they're the first team in College World Series history to go to a College World Series having lost 30 games. It's pretty remarkable. Just shows, you get hot. And I think one of the stats from the series for the Trojans, both Trojans, 50 strikeouts to 2 walks, their pitching staff for the Troy Trojans.
3: Yeah.
0: And that's pretty darn impressive. You know, you get those kind of numbers. And so, you know.
3: Yeah. Well, it would have been nice if they could have won one, at least.
0: Yeah,
3: but
0: yeah. What? But what a jolt.
3: That says about Troy.
0: What a jolt for that program, though. For both, programs,
1: gosh,
0: you know.
1: Show.
4: I was going to tell you, I think what it says about Troy is that this is a team that's scheduled really smartly and got a little bit lucky. If you get a schedule like that and get in with that many losses, then the teams you lose to and beat in non-conference better have done well, and that's out of your control.
0: Yeah, they played Georgia twice, Alabama. They played like eight SEC teams. If memory serves me right. It was impressive what they did. And so did the Trojans, a Little Rock Trojans did too. They played Arkansas and Ole Miss, so. Well, anyway, Phil, I know you're ready to exhale and sort of get your feet on the ground and that traveling, so that's going to be nice. Although I know you wish you had one more weekend, going to Omaha.
4: I do, but there's nothing quite like exhaling, like an exciting brand new job, too.
0: You
4: got to get your heart pumping.
0: You bet.
4: A new partner to work with and everything. So,
0: you betcha.
4: Taking it easy just yet.
0: Well, I'll be out there, boys. I don't know how in the world I'm going to swing a club. I'm so sore I cannot even walk. But I'm going to try to participate and support the Arkansas Sports Hall of Fame. So, Roger, good job today on
1: Back
0: this Monday.
1: You,
0: we got the NBA championship tonight. Christian, I know you'll be all over that. Glad you're listening today. We appreciate you. Can't do it without you. Don't go away, though. Zone's up next. Hashtag blessed.
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8: Police in Pine Bluff are asking for your help locating a man wanted for capital murder and more. 26-year-old Jimmy Ruff is wanted in connection to a shooting that left one man dead over the weekend. We're told the shooting happened near 2nd Avenue and Main Street. He's also facing assault and possession of a firearm charges. Police say Ruff is considered to be armed and dangerous. If you see him or have any information about where he is, call 911 immediately. And happening tomorrow, a longtime public servant will be laid to rest. The funeral for Centerton Police Captain Chris Kelly will be held this Tuesday at 11 a.m. at First Baptist Church of Rogers. Kelly died in an off-duty explosion while he was working on his farm. Visitation services are this evening from 6 to 8 p.m. The public is invited to pay their respects. For the Buzz Radio Network, I'm KARK's Gary Byrne Jr.
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10: Warm and humid weather in store for today, but we do have another small rain chance in the forecast. A cluster of showers and storms expected to move through northern Arkansas this morning, and a few of those showers will get into central Arkansas. The rest of today will be dry with temperatures warming up into the lower 90s. This is meteorologist Juliana Cullen with the Arkansas Storm Team for the Buzz Radio Network.
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1: Thank you. Thank you for being the best team ever played at Little Rock. Backed up by going farther than any team ever went. Win a regional, make it to a super. Thank you for allowing me to coach you. Thank you for teaching me about the game and watching what it means to play with heart and to play with guts. Had the entire city, had the entire state behind us, and these guys got some much-deserved attention. I told them it hurts right now, but don't you dare hold your head down. Stick your chest out. Be proud of what you did. You'll tell your grandkids about it.
2: All right, welcome into the zone. That is Chris Curry, if you didn't recognize the voice, the head coach of the Little Rock Trojans, whose run in the NCAA tournament has come to an end after losing both of their matchups with Troy. And now Troy will advance on to take on West Virginia in the College World Series in Omaha. So got to tip your cap to the Trojans from Bama and commend Little Rock on what was a great season. Chris Curry is going to join us at 11:30 today. As you heard in the opening clip, we are on the road at Chenal Country Club today, hanging out at the Arkansas Sports Hall of Fame Golf Tournament. And we will visit with Stephen Riffle, who's the executive director, and a few other folks here today, and recap a busy weekend in sports. Todd Pierce in for Moose and Phil Elson in for Phil Elson today. So glad you could be here.
3: I will try my best to impersonate myself, Justin.
2: Buddy.
3: Just keep me off the golf course, because that's a bad impersonation no matter who's playing.
2: Yes, same for me. I will be not golfing today.
3: It's not even the same. But golf's a major part of your life.
2: Yes. Yep. And it just goes to show you, you don't always have to be good at things to enjoy them.
3: Well, okay.
2: There's a few things like that for
3: me. I'll give you that.
2: Yeah.
3: I'll give you that. But everybody's self-deprecating about their golf gaming, about their fishing, so you're probably a little bit better than you're letting on.
2: No, I stink. My brother is really, really worked hard on his game, and I was looking at his handicap today, and he's got it down there, single digits. So I'm kind of jealous.
3: So where's yours? What's yours?
2: I'm 13 and a half.
3: I don't even really know what that means.
2: Yeah, I don't either.
3: I just know the last time I played golf was in this event. I think it was 3 years ago. And they didn't play one of my shots, maybe one of my shots, but it was just out of charity.
2: Well, you know, usually people who aren't great golfers typically at least can help with the putting. Or sometimes, if the guys go out of bounds, you could just pop one in bounds somewhere, that'd be great.
3: I was really good at keeping it light. I was kind of like the manager for a baseball team that doesn't get credit for wins. I just set the tone of every hole.
2: Yeah.
3: And made it fun, or at least tried to.
2: So what was the biggest surprise of the weekend for you? We're going to do I Did Not See That Coming tomorrow, courtesy of our friends at Moe's Southwest Grill. We're bringing that segment back. But as far as the baseball goes specifically, what were the biggest surprises, if any, from the weekend for you?
3: I mean, I guess the first surprise is just how dominant Oklahoma's looked against Kansas in these, because I saw that Kansas team up close. Mm-hmm. And they looked terrific against not just Arkansas, but also against Northeastern. They looked fundamentally sound. They looked like they threw strikes. They also looked like they were able to control their emotions in a way in front of a jacked up crowd like that I think that they haven't this weekend against Oklahoma. So that's just kind of stood out to me. The thing's not even done yet. It's 8-1 OU in the sixth or seventh inning is one of these two suspended games. So it's not over yet, but it looks like it could be.
2: OU's up 8-1 in the third.

0: innings. And, of course, for Arkansas, it was a lot more so years ago against Oregon State when they didn't try, catch that pop-up and it cost them a championship. But they could have gotten to extra innings. Instead, they drop a pop-up, and on the very next hit or very next pitch, North Carolina took advantage and advanced over Southern Cal, which, by the way, is not described in this clip that we're going to play in a second. But I thought the center fielder gave about a C effort on a play that you have to make to keep your season alive. He did not give up his body at all. He started looking for the ball and backed away. It was a very catchable ball. It was going to be a tough play for sure.
1: It was like,
0: but he was in pretty good position to make the play if he hadn't given up on it.
1: It's like that girl in the college, in the women's college world. I don't even remember what game it was.
0: It was Texas Tech, I think.
1: She didn't even go at her tiptoes at the fence, and she's about the height of the fence.
0: Yeah.
1: And all she needed to do was go up through her tiptoes. Yeah, I thought that the center fielder, it was weird effort. Yeah, I thought you described it well. Maybe he got a little afraid of the wall, or just looked like he was going to try to cradle the ball into his glove or something like that with a foot first.
0: It was weird. Anyway.
1: But I know the thing you're about to play, and this has hurt even watching.
0: Yeah, it's tough. It is. But, you know, it's good that it's somebody else's misery. Not that I'm poking fun at USC, but it's a lot better than when it's your team.
2: The pitch. Hall pops it up. Down the left field line, racing over Risky. Can't make the play. The ball, two defenders and the brick ball down the left field line all together. Run at second, bottom nine. The pitch. Hall swings and drives one. Deep to center field.
0: I mean, the very next play, he ropes a double. And that kid had a day. He had four doubles and five at-bats.
1: He sure did, didn't
0: he? So, very impressive day for him. But, yeah, hey, congrats to North Carolina going back. And, yeah, it's tough for USC, though. That center fielder is going to have to live with that for, you know, the rest of his life now.
1: So will the third baseman and shortstop.
0: I mean,
1: it's the same kind of thing.
0: Yeah.
1: Is that a foul ball like that, all it does is it gives the batter another opportunity. It's the same thing it did to Oregon State's Caden Grenier.
0: Yeah.
1: I don't know if you
0: remember his name.
1: I was going to say, I don't even know if I'm saying his name properly anymore. It's either Grenier or Grenier. I think it was Grenier.
0: I think the actor is Grenier, too, so I would go with that.
1: Which one is
0: Adrian?
1: Yeah,
0: that was in Entourage.
1: In Entourage, that's right.
0: He was also in the original Devil Wears Prada.
1: Another surprise to me is watching Ole Miss get back to Omaha. 4 years after the national championship, because it's like I go off of what it is that I'm seeing when they play against the Razorbacks. I don't really get a chance to watch too many games on television.
0: Right.
1: And with Ole Miss, they didn't have a great bullpen. Christian Turner hit that go-ahead walk-off homer, which gave them a 2-1 series win over Ole Miss. And I just thought that was a team that was built on nothing but power. But to go on the road for a regional and then in that atmosphere at Auburn is just amazingly impressive. All this shows you, and this is the same with OU, two big surprise teams. All you got to do is get in. You get into the tournament. It's the same idea with Troy, who didn't even win the Sun Belt. All you got to do is get in. And in this sport, the right team gets hot. The right pitcher gives you a career performance. Jay Borough, who ever heard of this guy before their conference tournament, and all of a sudden now he gets a nickname, Jabe Ruth. You just got to make the tournament. And I don't know if I can say that about the other sports, truthfully. It's like, you make March Madness, do you really think as the last team getting in that you're going to catch fire and make a run? We've seen it, but
0: yeah.
1: It doesn't feel like this is the age where that's going to happen.
0: Yeah.
1: Baseball's the sport where it happens.
0: Pretty wild. We are waiting for Alabama and St. John's to get back underway, and Kansas and Oklahoma will close out likely today as well. Or they're going to close out one way or the other, because they're either going to hold on to these leads or they're going to blow them, and then we're going to have a deciding game three. But Alabama 7-2 over St. John's. Again, they're going to start at 11 today. They are in the eighth inning. And then Kansas, Oklahoma in the third is 8-1. Oklahoma rolling over Kansas right now.
1: So. And the Hogs swept Alabama at Alabama. In fact, those were the first losses at home for the Crimson Tide all year.
0: Yeah, yeah.
1: It's the only sweep for the Razorbacks in conference. So that's three teams in Omaha. I think they're all going to be on the same side of the bracket. Oklahoma,
0: yep.
1: Ole Miss, Alabama. That means Arkansas would have been 3-5-7-2 against those three teams.
0: Ole Miss is opposite side, but there are potentially likely to be four SEC teams all on the same side with Ole Miss on the opposite side.
1: One and three against Georgia, didn't play Texas, but to be 7-2.
0: Did the one time.

0: Oh, that's right.
1: In the tournament.
0: Yeah, in the tournament. I'm forgetting about that. Well,
1: that was Texas's lack of motivation. We're going to give them a little bit of a pass.
0: Truly didn't care about that game.
1: Okay.
0: It was pretty obvious.
1: Anyway, so the West Virginia-Detroit game, again, with two teams that haven't been there, pretty cool.
0: That's awesome. Sure.
1: It is.
0: So which one of those teams gets to carry the mantle of Cinderella moving forward against the rest of the behemoth? It's weird. It's like, so is this a chalky tournament? No. Seeds one and two are gone. Georgia is the best team that's left. Is it chalky because five SEC teams have made it? Georgia hasn't been since 2008. I don't remember the last time Alabama made it. Ole Miss, you know, the blue blood, no, not really. I mean, Omaha used to stand for Ole Miss stay at home again or something like that. I forget exactly what it was. Ole Miss at home again is what Omaha used to mean. And they haven't really made any noise since their national title. So it's not chalky, really. But it does show how bad the SEC is. Bad in a Michael Jackson bad way.
1: I agree. So, yeah, five out of the eight. So the question of the day today is, are you rooting for or against any SEC team or SEC teams in general? How do we phrase it? And I think for some people, it's just like, and for me, I'm not rooting for anybody other than maybe Wes Johnson being a local guy and the fact that I think their team is just fun to watch. But in general, I got to root for the little guys, right? I got to root for Troy or West Virginia. I mean, West Virginia's not a little guy, but I mean a team that hadn't been there.
0: They're a little guy, I think, for base. If you've never made it to Omaha, you're a little guy.
1: Sure.
0: Absolutely. But you're just in a big conference.
1: Right.
0: And they're the only team that's going to come through that conference, even though Kansas won it. It's weird how I root for teams sometimes. I root for broadcasters because I love the Georgia guys. Jeff Dantzler and David Johnston are friends of mine, and I really love them. It's when Ole Miss won, I hated the Ole Miss one before Arkansas. But David Kellum has done their game since I was a baby. You know, I mean, those kinds of things. So I don't know who I'm going to root for, but it won't be Texas.
1: That's safe to say. I would hope not.
0: Section that from everybody else. Look who's here.
1: It's Quinn Grovey, ladies and gentlemen. The legend.
0: Quinn Grovey. Man, I love Quinn.
1: Texas Tech quarterback Brendan Sorsby has got a temporary injunction against the NCAA, and according to this, will be able to play this upcoming year despite gambling tens of thousands of dollars in violation of NCAA rules. Now, apparently he is going to serve a two-game suspension, which is, I would even characterize it as a slap on the wrist.
0: Is that a team suspension?
1: I don't know what the deal is there. But it is absolutely disgusting.
0: How temporary is this injunction? That's the thing.
1: Well, so now this report on ESPN says he's going to be able to play this year.
0: For now. Until this gets appealed. This is a district ruling. So this gets appealed to the state.
1: The NCAA says the ruling undermines and corrupts the integrity of sports. The NCAA strongly disagrees with the court's ruling. The NCAA is committed to supporting student-athlete mental health, but must continue to aggressively defend against actions that defraud college athletics and threaten competitive integrity, such as betting on one's own sport.
0: This seems pretty cut and dry. Like, what is the basis for the injunction? What was wrong with the case to begin with here?
1: I don't know. And the thing that gets me is, can they come back to court? It doesn't say if the NCAA will go back and fight again.
0: If it's temporary, and this just comes from a district level, this ends up going higher to a court of appeals. Like, don't ask me. I mean, I'm not like I went to law school or anything, but this doesn't feel like it's permanent. So they use the word temporary.
1: Well, the way
0: I don't know how long that can last.
1: Eligible to play in 26. I mean, I don't know. Just the insinuation is that they're...
0: It's asinine is what it is.
1: Well, it's crazy, but it's just the fact that ESPN is not insinuating that there is a path back for the NCAA to get it turned back around. So I don't know what will happen there, but it is gross. And, again, the audacity to even be like, and, again, you know, you can get away with murder these days. You might as well kill somebody if you feel like it, I guess, and that's kind of where the NCAA is. It's like, you know, he has no remorse. He obviously doesn't feel bad about what he did.
0: He even acknowledged gambling on his own team when he was at Indiana. I mean, this isn't like, you know, Pete Rose saying, no, I didn't do it for decades. He acknowledged he did this. So you literally get away with not even a slap on the wrist.
1: Yeah.
0: It's a crack of the finger.
1: The thump on the head.
0: Two-game suspension, which is just going to be team-imposed.
1: Mm-hmm.
0: There'll be nobody games.
1: Yeah.
0: More reason to root against Texas Tech in everything.
1: Sure. Yeah, and I'm sorry, and I think a lot of people probably feel this way. I was rooting against their softball team, and I don't root for Texas ever, but I couldn't root for Texas Tech with them basically buying you know, trying to buy themselves a team, which, again, a lot of people are, so it's hard for me to – I'm really talking out of both sides of my mouth, but it was – their whole thing is when the, with the billionaire money they got, they're throwing so much cash at it. It's fun to see them fall short. I'm like, do you feel good about your investment now, dummies? I mean, what a waste of time.
0: Well, and to also – you know, and I mean, to me, Texas Tech is the prime example of the school that is in this organization known as the NCAA with parameters that they've tried to build this college sports commission that's going to eventually bring order to college sports. And Texas Tech, to me, is the prime example of the school that wouldn't sign that and won't abide by any rules whatsoever and just likes the wild, wild west.
1: Yeah. It's nuts. It absolutely is. 10:22, if you want to join us today, 501-661-1037. If you want to weigh in on the question of the day or anything else, you are welcome to it. I know we've got some text coming in and some live fan feedback through our Listen Live button. I will get to that momentarily as well. Yes?
0: Rebecca answered on our X here, Justin. She hopes either West Virginia or Troy wins it all.
1: Mm-hmm.
0: She's going with the Cinderellas.
1: Yeah, I think a lot of much. That's kind of...
0: But once one of those teams is, both of those teams are knocked out, who are you left with?
1: Well, one of them's going to advance into the winner's bracket because they're playing each other.
0: Right.
1: Start, so that's something. And you're assuming a lot. Who knows what's going to happen?
0: I am assuming a lot.
1: I will say, too, I could give him a game ball early, but Daniel Jackson, I mean, the cream rises to the top, right? I mean, he hits a bomb in the 10th to give them the lead that they held on to in the bottom of the 10th to win the game, to win the and advance on.
0: That Georgia-Texas side of the bracket over there gives Arkansas-LSU vibes from last year.
1: Yeah?
0: Yes.
1: Is there bad blood?
0: No, it's not that there's bad blood. It's that those are probably the two best teams left, and they're going to play each other in the first round. And, you know, Texas has the kind of pitching that can potentially neutralize an incredible Georgia lineup. So, you know, that's exactly what happened last year, Arkansas and LSU. And people were you know, wanted to say, well, they should reshuffle the deck and reseed the tournament instead of, you know, have this great matchup, which ended up happening twice. I can see the purpose and why, but I don't know any other tournament that reseeds.
1: I have no opinion. I mean, again, I do like the fact that West Virginia and Troy are playing each other. That's the only thing I will say about the way it worked out. So
0: I'll root for the Nears. It's kind of fun to have a team from. Are they from the Northeast? They're not really from the Northeast. They were in the Big East for a little bit there. It's 90 minutes from Pittsburgh. Pittsburgh is Northeast-ish, but Midwestern-like. So it's like, where is West Virginia from?
1: They are a little hard to describe. I think. I mean, because Virginia is a southern state, right?
0: Yeah, yes. It. But really, is it now? That leads to other conversations.
1: It's been debated on our morning show before, but I don't know. West Virginia, I really don't have any kind of basis. I've never been there, so I don't know.
0: I mean, I've spent time in West Virginia. I would say a lot of time. I used to get a camp there as a kid.
1: How far apart are those campuses?
0: 90 minutes.
1: West Virginia and Pittsburgh?
0: Yeah. The two cities, Morgantown and Pittsburgh, about an hour and a half.
1: Interesting.
0: That's why it's called the Backyard Brawl. They literally are each other's backyard.
1: Yeah.
0: The fan bases root for all the same pro teams. They just hate each other on college campuses.
1: Few texts here coming in from the 501. I'd like to see North Carolina win it. I'm tired of all the other SEC teams winning it when we have it. That's fair.
0: That's fair, too, because that's a great program. I think Scott Forbes has taken North Carolina to Omaha. I think that's 10 times in 19 years. I may be off by one or two, but that's an incredible program he's built there.
1: Yeah.
0: And they really stand alone in the ACC now.
1: From the 870, I thought when you play into the NCAA, you agree to the terms and conditions. So a player, team, or anyone violates the terms and conditions, shouldn't the NCAA get full authority? Apparently not according to the courts. So.
0: That's what the whole fight's about. That's the whole point of why they built this college sports commission. It was supposed to be the enforcer of the new rules. It's just the schools had to sign on to it for them to have that authority, and Texas Tech did not sign on to it.
1: Cattleman asked a good question. Did Georgia and Texas play during the regular season? If so, what was the record?
0: Say that again, I'm sorry.
1: Georgia-Texas matchup in the regular season?
0: I don't remember. Let me look. Okay. That doesn't mean that they play, because I don't. Not ever the teams play each other.
1: Fair.
0: In our 16-team league.
1: All right, let's hit a break. It is 10:25. We are at the Arkansas Sports Hall of Fame Golf Tournament, or at least the preparations thereof, at Chenal Country Club. And we will get Stephen Riffle, the executive director of the Hall of Fame, on with us after the break. Got a number of game balls and jock straps to give out thanks to our friends at A Caddy's Touch Landscape. And we will get a few other folks on from our location here today coming up. So stick around. We got a lot ahead. And if you want to join us, 501-661-1037.
0: Georgia and Texas did not play in the regular season or in Hoover.
1: Okay. There you go. Well, very intriguing. Yeah, I'm going to root for Wes Johnson, kind of, but also, if not for them, I would say I want one of the small schools that do some damage.
0: I like Wes. I fear Georgia a little bit just because of where they're located. We always used to say, how does Georgia not have some behemoth program where they're located and the amount of baseball talent around there? Now they've got a great coach. They've got momentum. They put a little money into baseball. They could I'm not saying they could rule the SEC, but they could
1: be a problem
0: for a long time.
1: Yeah.
0: As long as he's the coach.
1: Fair. All right, we're going to hit a break at 10:27, and this segment has been brought to you in part by our friends at Burroughs and Mr. Franks over in the Heights. Iconic luxury eyewear shop, family-owned and operated opticians featuring high-end designer eyewear that you will not find anywhere else. So if you want to stand out from the crowd with your glasses, you should go see them. Brands like Cartier and Gucci, Salt, State Optical, and the Zeiss lenses. Those are the big difference makers. They can take care of you right there in their store because they have an in-store lab. And so they'll do the fitting and the lab work right there. And these are the people that you want to deal with, too. Nicole and Josh and the staff over there do a great job. In addition to having fantastic products that you're not going to find anywhere else, they're just awesome to deal with. So pop in and see them. It's 5901 R Street in the Heights. And they've also got some outstanding eyewear options from a sunglass standpoint. And if you just need lenses for heavy computer use and you don't wear glasses every day, they've got something for you as well. Or if you're someone who participates in sporting events where you need protective eyewear, they got you covered on that. So go see our friends at Burroughs and Mr. Franks. We're back at Chenal Country Club after this.

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2: Former University of Arkansas golfer Gabby Lopez shot a 3-under-68 in Sunday's final round of the U.S. Women's Open and finished in a second-place tie with Charlie Hull. After shooting even par on the front nine, Lopez birdied three of the first four holes on the back nine. She bogeyed the par 3 16th hole but got that shot back with a birdie on 18. Razorback senior Marina Jose Marin shot an even par 71 on Sunday to finish in a six-way tie for eighth place at 2-under. Nellie Korda birdied the 17th hole, then had her par putt on 18 nearly lip out, but she carded a 2-under-69 to win the tournament by one shot. Korda has won both majors so far this season. I'm Todd Pierce for the Buzz Radio Network.
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14: It is 10:31, and we are at Chenal Country Club for the Arkansas Sports Hall of Fame Golf Tournament. Justin Akre, Phil Olson here. Todd Pierce holding it down. Moose is off today, and he will be back in studio tomorrow, good Lord willing, and I guess immigration. Good Lord, and immigration willing.
15: I wished him luck.
14: Yes.
15: I don't think luck has anything to do with this.
14: Yeah. I think, is it like when somebody's a stage actor and you say break a leg, is it like break a law or something like that? I don't know. What do you tell somebody who's trying to make sure they're good with the government to stick around?
15: I like how you put that, though. Break a law. It's like, yeah, man, break a leg. That's definitely what I say to actors, but I don't say that to athletes.
14: No, it's definitely not the thing to say. And obviously, there are definitely industries you do not want to mention that phrase at all, so I won't even say it. Stephen Riffle joining us.
16: Hello.
14: How are you?
16: I'm wonderful. Thank you all for being here.
14: Man, good to be here. Yes. Your first golf trip, you seem remarkably calm.
16: Yeah, man.
14: Got a good crew. Got a lot of helpers here.
16: I got a lot of volunteers. That's what makes it easy. And, you know, Chenal does a great job.
14: They do.
16: Stand-up job.
14: Yeah.
16: So we're lucky to be here, lucky to have them hosting us, and it doesn't happen without these volunteers.
14: Yes. There's the retired Steve East, former sports information director from UCA.
16: Yeah. A few.
14: Yeah.
15: So, do they have SID emerituses?
14: Emeriti? I don't know.
15: He would question. Be.
14: Yeah, he would be.
15: He definitely would be.
14: I don't know. He put in his time, 40-plus years, I think. So.
16: Yeah, he did.
14: Anyway, how many golfers did we end up with? Who are some of your celebrities? Tell me about today.
16: We have 36 teams, so we're full.
14: All in the afternoon?
16: All afternoon. Okay. Both courses, Founders and Bear Den.
14: See, that's perfect. That's the one thing about this tournament I absolutely love is 18 teams on each course is real manageable. So you start getting – we have tournaments, too, where we do like 22, 23 teams on one course. It's tough.
15: That's tough.
14: Yeah, you can get some pretty slow rounds, and that's how you keep people from coming back.
15: Yeah, we're not doing that.
14: That's good.
15: I'd love to have a morning flight one day.
14: Yeah. That'd be cool.
15: Get, you know,
17: 18 more teams?
14: Even if you just did
15: or
14: one course in the morning. Yeah, it'd be great.
15: I'd love to have 36 more teams.
14: Yeah. How important is this fundraiser for the overall picture for the Hall of Fame?
15: Well, you know, we have two fundraisers. We have our banquet in April, and then this, the golf tournament in June. So they're back to back. But those are our main revenue streams. That's how we continue our mission of honoring and preserving sports history.
14: Sure.
15: There's also memberships, though. I push that as much as I can. Become a member. Gives you voting rights for the next, you know, next year's inductees class. So,
14: and you can nominate as well.
15: You can nominate as well. Yep, you can nominate and visit the museum.
14: I'm sure you get this all the time. How come so and so's not in there? It's like, you can nominate him.
15: Oh yeah, all the time.
14: Mm-hmm.
17: What does somebody have to do to nominate someone? Does it take you write a few paragraphs about them, describe what they've done?
15: We've got a form. So I've got a nomination form that I can send out to our active members. And they fill it out, birth dates, you know, their achievements, their name, all their information. And then they send it back to us, and it will go to, I put it on our master list. And then here in a couple weeks, our selection committees meet, and we put together our voting list. And then I get that to y'all as soon as I can. So
14: we can start debating on the air?
15: Yeah, so you can start debating on the air, and you can start promoting, you know, the class and who could be in.
14: Yeah. Have you been to the banquet before?
17: Oh, it's been a long time. Last time I went was when Bill Valentine was inducted.
14: Yeah.
17: I don't even remember what year that was.
14: Well, I went this last year. It was good. And, you know, Oakland State doing it now, so it's phenomenal. First class event.
15: It is.
14: Very well
15: Oakland,
14: done.
15: Man, they upped it big time.
14: Yeah.
15: So
14: it's been awesome.
15: Their food. I'll tell you, Lee Hardman is the funniest thing. Every time I talk to Lee, he was inducted this year. He says, who cooked that food?
14: Probably a lot of people.
15: And I say, Leo's a lot of people, but he said, that's the best steak I've ever had.
14: Whoa.
15: Yeah, that's Lee Hardman. So he's in love with the food.
14: I don't want to say the W word, but we may have a little Scotia weather here, but maybe it'll clear out before we tee off.
15: Justin?
14: Steven?
15: I'm going to tell you right now.
14: Tell me.
15: For the past week, I have not looked at the weather.
14: Really?
17: How do you manage that?
15: Because I'll tell you, because there is no way for me to control that.
14: That's a good point.
15: All of this stuff is controllable.
14: Yes.
15: But that out there, the weather, that's not on me.
14: Yeah.
15: I can't control that.
14: No.
15: What's it looking like?
14: It looks like there's a narrow wall of grossness that's maybe going to edge towards our direction. But I think there's a decent chance without looking at I can't see any future cast. Let me look at 24 hours.
15: I'm not going to look at it now.
14: I want to say that it might clear out before we tee off.
15: That'd be great.
17: I try to be zen about the weather with baseball season, but a week ahead of every trip,
14: I'm always
17: looking ahead and trying to. But then I do get zen on game day when they start talking about it. Where are you going to play? I'm like, I don't know.
14: There's a good shot it's going to miss us.
17: I believe that. You're going to be fine.
14: I'm going to
17: be nice and cool behind it.
14: Yeah, and that's the best part.
15: That is the best part. It's humid out there right now.
14: I got caught in some cold rain playing yesterday. It was pretty scary.
15: Nice.
14: Not good.
17: What's your favorite Hall of Fame? Do you have one?
15: As in,
17: like a sports Hall of Fame, any kind of Hall of Fame.
14: Obviously, you can not.
15: I mean,
14: name this one, but
15: not this one, right?
14: Outside of this one,
15: I think the NFL Hall of Fame's awesome. I think it's just a.
17: Have you been?
15: No, I've
17: never
15: been
17: to any Hall of. Have you been to Halls of Fame?
14: I've never been to a Halls of Fame.
17: There's so much fun. It's just such a big part of sports conversation.
15: Sure,
14: I would love to go to Cooperstown. Obviously, I'd love to go to Canton.
15: Sure.
14: I don't know where the where's the Naismith Hall of Fame?
17: Springfield, Mass.
14: Is it okay?
17: And then hockey's in Toronto and. Yep. Oh, gosh, there's Halls of Fame all over the place.
14: Where's the PGA Hall of Fame?
17: That I don't know. Mm. College football is in Atlanta. College basketball is Kansas City.
14: So we were in Atlanta, and we were going to go one day, and then they were closed. Maddox and I were there last summer for a Pearl Jam concert, and couldn't go because of that. They're closed, but it would have been nice.
17: I've been to Canton. I don't remember. I mean, I remember some of it. I remember the bus. I remember the hall where all the bus were. But I've been to Cooperstown three times. The last time was
15: fantastic.
17: Was two summers ago. One of my friends from my fraternity house when I was a student at Indiana University is the president of the Baseball Hall of Fame, Josh Rawich.
15: Wow.
17: He and I started our baseball careers the same year, and he got a little farther than I have so far.
14: Mm.
17: But, man, that's just such a magical place. If you love baseball, even if you love baseball.
15: I played baseball, so I love baseball.
17: You guys would love
15: Cooperstown.
14: Phil never forgets a bust. I mean, it would really not surprise him.
17: Especially the bald ones.
14: Yes.
17: Y.A. Tittle just always stood out.
14: Yeah. Pretty good stuff. All right. Well, that's cool. What? And we tee off at 1.
15: We tee off at 1:30. Shotgun start at 1:30.
14: Okay.
15: Who launches at 12:30.
14: Who are your celebs? Who are some people?
15: So,
14: do you have a list?
17: I saw Quinn Grovey here.
15: Yeah, Quinn's here.
14: I'm talking about real celebs, not
17: Oh,
14: Quinn.
17: Come on.
15: Yeah, yeah. Well,
14: just jokes.
15: You know, it's kind of hard to get celebrities.
14: Yeah?
15: So it's a little tough, you know. You start reaching out to them, and some of them are working.
14: How many current Hall of Famers are going to play today, do you know? Where's Tom Mitchell when I need him?
15: At least half.
14: At least half of the ones that are available are going to play?
15: Yeah.
14: Okay, we'll go with that. That's very vague.
15: Well, I need that, and that's the thing. I want to have as many of our past Hall of Famers play.
14: Yeah,
15: because that's what
14: well, it's
15: draws.
14: Fun for the people. Yeah, the teams want to play with people that that they root for and know and all that.
15: Yeah, so we've got some good guys. Jim Haney will be here, which he's one of my favorite Hall of Famers. He was put in this past year, and I guess for my class of this year. I'm very close with them, obviously, because
14: right.
15: I worked with them nonstop.
14: Coach Brown coming?
15: Nathan will not be here. He said he had a conflict,
14: okay.
15: So he will not be here. He was signed
17: He's
15: up.
17: A recent Hall of Famer, right?
14: Yeah, he was last year.
17: Just inducted,
15: yeah.
17: right?
15: Yeah, just yeah. inducted.
14: Yep. He and Coach Leak and it was
15: yeah,
14: good.
15: Leak
14: was
15: will be
14: class.
15: Here.
14: Oh, she's coming?
15: Yeah, Leak
14: great.
15: Will be here. Justin Moore will be here.
14: He's not in the Arkansas Sports Hall of Fame.
15: He's not. But
14: he's a very good athlete.
15: He's a good athlete. And
14: he'll be tuckered out from his concert last night.
15: Yep. So he's coming. And Quinn, as you said, Joe hurt his back.
14: Joe Klein.
15: Klein.
14: Yeah.
15: Hurt his back on this four ball they had at PV.
14: Buzzville, yeah.
15: This weekend. It's.
14: I wonder if he was able to finish.
15: No, he had to pull out.
14: Did he really?
15: Yeah. That's what he told me.
14: Well, he's old and he's gigantic. There's a lot of stuff that can go wrong.
15: Oh, now.
14: I mean, you know.
17: That's a large back.
14: Sure. It's like two backs in one.
17: A lot to hurt.
14: Yeah, no doubt.
15: So,
14: well, I'm sorry to hear that.
15: Yeah, yeah, but he was going to play, so Baz is going to play.
14: Wes Moore coming?
15: Well, Wes was going to come, but he does his show in the afternoon, right?
14: Right.
15: So he couldn't play. He can't
14: Fair.
15: Tee off. That's another problem. I get this.
14: Yeah.
15: If you've got something going on in the afternoon, it's kind of hard to get you to play.
14: See, I think Wes should do his show from the course. That would actually be really cool.
15: That'd be cool.
17: Wes has
15: remote.
17: Hosted shows while he's driving. I mean, I think he could do it while he's playing golf.
15: Well,
14: theoretically,
15: I don't know if he could or not.
17: I don't know if that's how you do it here at the Buzz, though.
14: Oh, we don't care. Whatever. If you get it on the air, it doesn't matter to me.
15: There you go.
14: Stephen Riffle joining us, the executive director here of the
15: yes.
14: Hall of Fame. And again, first golf tournament for you. Already got a banquet mm-hmm. under your belt. What do you guys do after this is over? And then what's going on with the actual Hall of Fame itself? Anything new or newsworthy over there?
15: So right now, it's open by appointment.
14: Mm-hmm.
15: I'm like I told you the last time we spoke, I'm hoping to change that.
14: Yeah.
15: It's a disservice to the state for that not being open all the time. So
14: I agree.
15: That's one of my plans is to get that open. And if I do that with volunteers or however I do that 3 days a week,
14: yeah,
15: we're going to get that going.
14: I can't wait till I retire. I would love to come and volunteer at the Hall of Fame.
15: Well, I've got a lot that'll come.
14: Yeah.
15: So we'll get that open. Right after this, we'll start memberships.
14: Okay.
15: You know, pushing memberships and getting as many people on our voting roll as possible
14: mm-hmm.
15: because that's how the inductees get inducted. That's how our new class is put in.
14: Yeah.
15: Is by our members. So
14: how do they just go to the website?
15: Yeah, you can go to the website and hit membership and sign up. If you're a past coach or administrator, it's $50.
14: Yeah.
15: If you're just like me, you know, it's 100,
14: okay.
15: and then there's some other sprinkled in things. You can get a Grand Slam membership for $1,000, and you get a ticket to the banquet and a couple to the VIP night. So
14: nice.
15: that's something you could do. But as I said, that's our other stream of revenue is our membership. So we're gonna push that.
14: ArkansasSportsHallOfFame.com, by the way, if you're wondering which website we're talking about, that's the website. So. Strongly encourage you to sign up. Strongly
15: mm-hmm.
14: encourage you to make your recommendations. And there's a lot of people who need to be honored. So
15: there are.
14: I look forward to that.
17: And I've got somebody in mind that I want to nominate. I don't want to say it, though, but I know who I want to nominate.
15: Well, it'll be known in soon enough.
17: Might as well.
14: Phil, it's fine. Seriously, I appreciate you thinking of me, but that's not. It's no big deal.
17: No, I mean, I don't need to impress you just like that, just yet.
15: Not yet.
17: I got the job.
15: Save that for the back pocket, right, for later on.
17: That's right. That's when I want my own show.
15: Yeah.
17: Scott Maxfield, former head coach.
14: Yeah, Henderson State.
17: Henderson State.
14: Absolutely.
17: 15, 16 years, three or four division conference championships. set school records.
14: They were dynamic, and they blew some people out. They were crushing teams back in the
15: day. How about Little Rock's run, man? That was so cool.
14: Yeah, we got Coach Curry coming up at 11:30 today. Kind of recap it. But, yeah, what a memorable season for them.
15: I know. Yeah. Just really cool. Yeah. Really cool deal for them. I reached out to them when they won their regionals. To Noah, and I was like, dude, this is so cool for y'all.
14: Well, Chris Curry will be maybe a Hall of Famer someday.
17: It's like the kind of thing that a director of a Hall of Fame does. My friend Josh, like every time that something amazing happens in baseball, he goes and gets an artifact.
15: Yeah.
17: You got to get an artifact from
15: Well,
17: from
15: that's one of the things, you know. It's for us, the only what's in our museum is memorabilia from our inductees that donate to us. Mm-hmm. So without that, we don't have anything because we don't purchase it. So if anybody can give us anything that's an inductee, we put it in the museum.
17: I got a set of keys from Raywinder Field. I don't know what to do with those. You know, you want a set of keys from Raywinder
15: Field?
17: We've got a set of display for the Travs.
15: We got a set of bleachers in there.
17: That's what I mean. It's that kind of thing. It's just one more thing. I can clean up my house.
15: Yeah, there you go. I don't need your junk.
14: What happened to all the stuff in there?
17: Oh, we sold them all. It was like we had a fire sale a year after we moved into Dickie Stevens, and Billy used to. He made me put it in the press release. Anything not nailed down will sell. And even then, we'll still sell it.
15: And then you'll still sell it because you sold the bleachers.
14: Just got to get the nails out.
17: Sold everything before they tore that place down.
14: That's wild.
15: It was a great place.
14: Well, our question of the day today is, are you rooting for or against, or do you have any feelings on the SEC teams that are remaining? We're expecting five. Mm-hmm. If things continue to play out the way they are, five of the eight will be SEC schools. Or are you rooting for an underdog like a Troy or a West Virginia maybe?
15: I mean, obviously, SEC, I want an SEC school to win, but at the same time, I don't care if they win because it's not one that I root for. I'll go for the underdog, always.
14: Yeah.
15: So if Troy can get going, I was really impressed with Cal Poly. I wish they would have been able to get in.
14: They got destroyed.
15: Well, they got destroyed, but it would have been a nice Cinderella.
17: Cal Poly got lucky. Yeah. They got lucky. They didn't have to play UCLA. They come out of that.
15: Yep.
17: I mean, come on. And they didn't look like they belonged in that.
14: They did not compete.
15: No, they didn't compete. Yeah. I hate that Georgia and Mississippi State got paired up.
14: Yeah.
15: Because they're both fantastic teams.
17: Like Arkansas and Tennessee last year.
15: Yeah, yeah.
17: That's just bound to happen sometimes.
14: I'm glad that Georgia advanced, though, I will say.
17: I'm rooting for Oklahoma. Once they beat Kansas, I'll be happy, first of all, that they beat Kansas.
15: Mm-hmm.
17: Then there's the Reggie Willits aspect. And his son is the shortstop, Jackson Willits. I'll root for OU.
15: Who plays today?
17: Because they're also
15: today?
17: Not like old school SEC.
14: Kansas and Oklahoma are suspended right now. They're going to play. They're picking it up from yesterday. They're playing at noon.
15: Okay.
14: Oklahoma leads 8-1. They're in the third inning. And then Alabama is about to beat St. John's. They're 7-2, and it's the eighth inning there. And they're going to pick it up at 11.
17: Can we just have another Georgia-Mississippi State game that might not count, please? Those games were
14: amazing.
17: Awesome.
15: Fantastic.
17: Those were so much fun.
15: Yeah. That's why I said I hate that those two got paired up.
14: Sure.
15: Because they could have been, what a championship. You know, what a three-round championship series that would have been.
17: And that's the difference. Like, last year, the Arkansas-Tennessee series, like, there was one team outclassed the other.
15: Mm-hmm.
17: Nobody got outclassed in the dog versus dog.
14: No, so Mississippi State gets bounced. Ole Miss moves on. Auburn gets bounced. Alabama moves on. So you get bragging rights, too.
17: I really thought Auburn might have what it takes to win the whole thing in terms of pitching. So that one kind of surprised me a little bit.
15: Yep.
17: Yeah. But Butch has a big thing going. They got over 10,000 people into that ballpark. And less than 2 years ago, you couldn't fit more than 4,000 there.
15: Wow.
17: It's amazing what they've built.
15: Wow.
17: They've turned it into a baseball school.
15: Yep.
14: We got to hit a break. Steven, thanks for having us out today.
15: Of course. Thank you all for being here and supporting us as always.
14: If you end up with any extra golf balls you don't need, we'll take them.
15: I got you.
14: I hit a lot into the lake.
15: There's also a couple shirts over there for y'all, too. Now, don't leave without getting one of those.
17: You got a Schmedium just for me?
15: Of course.
17: Thank you.
14: Yeah. Phil needs. We're still trying to get him Buzz shirts, so.
15: Oh, well.
14: We're working on that.
15: All right.
14: We're in process.
17: I'm a very specially tailored person.
15: There you go.
14: But you don't want to live in it. You don't want it to be too baggy.
15: Yeah.
17: I sleep in enough.
15: Well, mine have to be pretty baggy.
14: Yeah.
15: So
14: that's fair. Whatever.
15: Yeah.
14: Well, brother, appreciate you.
15: Of course.
14: Hope everything
15: goes
14: smoothly today, and fingers crossed on the weather. I think we're going to catch a break.
15: I think we'll be good.
14: All right, buddy. Appreciate it.
15: All right. Thank you.
14: All right. We're going to hit a break. It's 10:47 again. Todd Pierce back in the studio. If you want to weigh in on anything, you can give us a holler at 501-661-1037. I see some texts coming in from our text line. Our live fan feedback brought to you by Rainbow Restoration. Our texts are brought to you by Middleton Heat and Air. We appreciate both of them. We appreciate you. FanDuel in partnership with Oakland Sports, available right here in Arkansas. By the way, the NBA continues again tonight with a critical Game 3. 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
14: It is 10:51. Welcome back in The Zone. Justin Acri, Phil Elson on site, and Todd Pierce, making sure that we get on the air, stay on the air, and he's taking care of all our business. We'll do game balls and jockstraps next hour. We've got a couple other guests coming up, including Chris Curry, head coach of Little Rock Trojans, celebrating an historic season, although obviously sad that it's over, but there's a lot to be happy about. Let's see here. We were talking about the Ray Winder fire sale. This person says, or is that you, Phil? Phil said that. Okay. Ray Winder fire sale probably still has many future projects sitting around. What does that mean?
15: He said he had some of the aluminum seats, the old box seats.
14: Yeah.
15: That he took from the fire sale, and I reminded him that when you go to Dickie Stevens Park, you can still see a lot of those aluminum seats. They ring the outfield. But I asked, what did you do with them? He says that it's still leaning up against the shed to be a future project, and that fire sale was from 19 years ago. And I think most of those things probably went into future projects that might not have been completed yet.
14: Todd, we haven't heard from you in a while. What did you think of the Little Rock game? Todd, what did you think of the Little Rock game?
2: They were both really competitive. Like you say, I would have hoped that Little Rock would have won at least one of them, but that just goes to show that, you know, Troy was the better team, and it's still a fantastic year for Little Rock regardless. I mean, you're talking about a team that won the most games in program history in a single season and won a regional, and, I mean, they continue to make moves forward.
14: Yeah, it was They just got off to tough starts, too. It's just hard playing from behind like that. And they've obviously dug themselves out of some holes along the way. But from Rebecca, she says, I hate that West Virginia and Troy play each other right out of the gate. And I think whichever team wins that game will end up in the championship game. I think you have been drinking, Rebecca.
17: I think she wants them to make the championship game, and I think you and many others who will be watching agree.
14: Mm-hmm.
17: It's just they're on the right side of the bracket, though.
14: Yeah.
17: You know, I mean,
14: that's true. Yeah, North Carolina, Ole Miss side.
17: North Carolina is a complete team. I don't know if you get this far, you're really a good baseball team. I still look at Ole Miss as a team that you can come back on with the right kind of ball club. And I'll say this about Auburn. Like, they don't have a big-time, like a firepower offense, big-time lineup. They were more of a pitching-oriented team, so that was the right kind of team for them to beat. But still, they've got so many big boppers that they could come out of that side of the bracket. But the best side is where Georgia, Texas, Alabama, and probably Oklahoma line up.
14: From Ed on our text line, brought to you by Rainbow Restoration. Going to be four teams in Omaha that Arkansas beat. Texas, Ole Miss, OU, and we swept Bama. I honestly think Bama or Georgia wins it all. Okay?
17: I think Georgia wins it all.
14: Yep.
17: I mean, that's just – there's something about their starting pitching sometimes that does kind of make me wonder, but they can overwhelm me.
14: They're so impressive.
17: It's 1-9, Justin. They really can overwhelm you.
14: We've seen all our baseball rivals win it since we dropped our chance in 2018, says Rob. Ole Miss, Mississippi State, Tennessee, and LSU twice. So it only makes sense that Texas wins it now, too. Yeah, maybe so.
17: I guess would it make sense more if Alabama won it, because Ole Miss, Mississippi State, Tennessee have all won their first championships during that time. I don't think Alabama's won a national title in baseball yet.
14: From Rob, UNC reminds me of Arkansas. I've been there a lot and have good radio, but haven't ever won it. Okay.
17: Yeah, I forget their radio guy's name, but he is really good.
14: Will says, the people trying to use mental health as an excuse for a kid gambling on his own team is gross.
17: Ugh. I don't get it.
14: He had some kind of anxiety thing, but I don't think you can. You know, I get anxious, too, when I bet money that I don't want to lose.
17: I don't know what it says in football locker rooms, but you know what it says in Major League Baseball locker rooms. I mean, this is the preeminent rule that has been just in people's minds for over a century now. You don't bet on the games you play. You don't bet on the sport you play.
14: Mm-hmm.
17: It doesn't make any sense to me that there can be an injunction for this kid when he even admitted to this.
14: Jackson says, college sports is a clown show and is dead, starting to not care anymore. Listen, it is frustrating, and I certainly understand where you're coming from. Rob says, on reseeding in the NCAA tournament, it is dumb. You don't reseed in bracket play.
17: Yeah, I'm with you. I don't think you reseed just because you perceive that one team's better than another, just because you seed it once and you go from there. It's the whole idea of a bracket.
14: Rusty says, I'm rooting against Georgia. They're cocky and arrogant. I don't like the way they carry themselves. It reminds me of Tennessee under Vitello.
17: Well,
14: I could see that.
17: Find me another team that doesn't act like that. Truth. And then I'm with you. Like, Georgia does act a little bit overly
14: tough. Did you see that jackass from Alabama yesterday? He got walked, and then he threw his bat down and threw his little arm guard down and, like, said something to the pitcher. And it's like, dude, you walked. Relax, bruh.
17: Texas guys do it. You know, there's a lot of staring back when somebody.
14: So dumb.
17: There's so much posturing in college baseball.
14: I get it if you get plunked and you're mad, or if you get struck out and you're upset. But I'm like, you got walked. Have a clue, dude. It's not even having class. It's just like, have a clue.
17: But I've seen guys do this. But you remember there was an outfielder who tragically died in the Dominican Republic, but they played for the Cardinals, Oscar Tavares.
14: Yeah.
17: When Tavares came up with the Springfield Cardinals, I never saw anybody take a pitch with flair like that. But that's what all these guys, they don't use the word flair. I mean, it's being overly confident. I don't know. But that's the first guy I ever saw pimp a walk, Oscar Tavares.
14: It's not a good look. Kids, don't pimp a walk. It's stupid. Georgia or Bama will win. Georgia's bats are unbelievable, and Bama seems like a team or on a mission. UNC is on the other side of the bracket. It's a coin flip for that. It's on that side for me. Okay, maybe so, Peyton. Thank you. Stop ignoring the 17-year-old girl. Okay. Who just broke the LPGA U.S. Open record for a third-round score, lowest score in the history of the event. She shot 5-under-66 in the third round. Okay. Congratulations. I'm really happy for her. Is she like a cousin of yours? It's like this guy sent us a couple messages about it. It is amazing. There were two Razorbacks, former Razorbacks, who finished in the top 10 also, by the way, which is pretty amazing. Ron from Pine Bluff, Knicks in four. Spike Lee wants it, so let it be written. I don't think that's how that works. Rebecca says, I don't drink. I know Rebecca. I'm aware. It doesn't surprise me.
17: Spike Lee wants it. Fat Joe wants it. Ben Stiller wants it. Everybody wants it.
14: Wes Johnson should be Arkansas's next coach. I played baseball with him at Sherwood, in Sherwood at Sylvan Hills. He's amazing. Only college coach ever to go to the major league. And the guy oozing with talent and is a star of the future in the SEC or anywhere.
17: He's one of two guys to do it. There's one managing in San Francisco right now.
14: Yes.
17: But Wes was the first.
14: Go West Dogs. And Nick says, we have always had class. Who are you? Don't forget Willie Mack screaming F-U on a strikeout against Texas. I get it, it's Texas, but we have better class than that. Might as well put that in the same category as Georgia, Tennessee, or Alabama. Yeah, I mean, there's situational stuff, too. I mean, I get that.
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22: You won't believe this. A man who stopped at an Arkansas hotel during a road trip is stuck with a $1 million bill for his one-night stay, at least for now. His name is Matthew Spencer, and he's a middle school teacher. He was moving from Texas to Indiana when he decided to stop for a night in Blytheville at the America's Best Value and Suites. The reservation said the room would be a little less than $80, but when he finally saw the charge, it was for a lot more. The hotel claims it fell victim to a cyber attack on their credit card processing machine. As they are working to fix this situation, the credit card company said the charge will be removed from his account in 3 to 5 days. For the Buzz Radio Network, I'm KARK's Gary Burton Jr. I hope you have a great Monday, everyone.
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24: A few scattered showers and thunderstorms in the forecast for today, but most of today will be dry with temperatures warming up into the lower 90s. Those feels like temperatures could reach 100 degrees. It's going to get a little bit hotter as you move towards the middle of the week. Those feels like temperatures could reach 105 later this week. This is meteorologist Juliana Cullen for the Arkansas Storm Team for the Buzz Radio Network.
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14: Well, I don't appreciate the fact that Shotgun is suggesting that we're not, and the condescending nature of that liner is somewhat hurtful to my sensitive feelings. But I will say this, it's better than Friday when we were at Brewski's and he called us day drinkers. I'm like, give me a break.
17: You got admonished by a listener on the text line about
14: yes.
17: that. And then you got backed up by 99% of the listeners afterwards.
14: That is true.
17: So it's not like you're being admonished by a listener just yet.
14: No.
17: For your golf game, too, which I think you'd be a little bit more insulted if somebody came at you about your golf game than if you day drank too much.
14: I'm not offended. My golf game has no pride. I have no pride about my golf game. If you want to say I'm a terrible golfer, I will listen to that.
17: Terrible drinker?
14: I wouldn't say that. But I don't want to get that guy wound up again. Anyway, sometimes I'm a bad host, though, and I forget to take calls, and I didn't realize that JW was sitting on hold for 40 minutes. So my apologies, JW. Thank you for calling in. What's going on?
0: Hey, man. It's either I'm listening on the line or I'm going to be listening on the radio. So I'm still going to be listening.
14: What's up?
0: I want to make a statement, and then at the end of the statement, I'm going to ask a question. And y'all have danced around it all morning long about what I'm about to say. Mm. During the Georgia and Mississippi State game, the announcer, the commentator came up, and they showed a little graph of the past 15 years or so, how many SEC schools have won. And some of these schools have won twice, like South Carolina, LSU. These schools are winning, okay? And then they said Arkansas could have won in 2017. But in this is what he said. He said, I wonder if Dave Van Horn's ever going to get it done at Arkansas. Here's my question. It's quarter of a century. I get it. Arkansas is a phenomenal school for baseball. It's one of the top. But why is it other SEC schools are beating Arkansas, winning championships, and not even doing it once, but twice, and repeating it? When do we stop saying, okay, let's look at something here? I'm not saying get rid of Dave. I'm just saying, what are the other coaches doing that Van Horn is not? And these coaches that were under Van Horn has beat him, has won a championship. What is Dave not doing that other coaches are doing that are winning is what I'm asking. And I'll hang up and listen. Thanks.
14: All right, JW, thank you. Phil, I'll leave that to you.
17: I don't know if there's an answer to that question necessarily about what are they not doing. Are they making specific decisions about how you're constructing a lineup in Omaha compared to Dave that are getting their team over the hump? Are they, you know, giving a take sign at a specific moment that Dave's not? Are they, you know, do you think that you recruit players and look at them and say, you know what, I think this is going to be a great player during the regular season and he's going to help us get to Omaha, but when push comes to shove and when the go-ahead runs are at second and third in Omaha and we've got to get a base hit in the eighth inning, man, I just don't see him doing it. How can you answer that question? I just don't think there's an answer to it. I wish I could.
14: Well, you keep putting yourself in position year after year, which they typically do. This was a down year. I mean, again, we've talked about the reasons. Again, they're not excuses. I mean, you could say it's an excuse, but whatever. I mean, you know, they've been in position, and it's unfortunate. And there are a lot of schools that would like to have been as close as Arkansas has gotten. So if we're not talking about firing Dave Van Horn, which he said he wasn't, then, yeah, I mean,
17: he asks a legitimate question.
14: You got to hit on some things that you didn't hit on this year.
17: Well, but that's exactly right. And so you remember from 2 years ago when Dave's talking about, well, we just weren't really all that athletic. We want to be more athletic. I need a little more power in this lineup. And then they built a 2025 lineup that was exactly that. They went into this last season. I don't know if they, you know, thought about, well, we have to get better. It's a specific thing, this or that. What they're going at right now is pitch.

0: always feel it, just like you said, you can compete to win the SEC. If you can do that, you can compete to win a national title.
1: That's where I'm at. All right, let's do the Red White Report.
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0: I got a few things here for the Red White Report, because I just mentioned the baseball team getting some commits over the weekend. There were three pitchers that committed over the weekend. Ridge Harvey, a left-hander from Belmont. He was a Missouri Valley Conference All-Freshman. He committed to the Razorbacks. Lance Alexander and Micah Henson also committed. They come from junior college. Alexander won a JUCO national title at Johnson County College and even started the national title game.
1: It sounds like you've got guys that are successful, but the numbers were not impressive.
0: For Harvey, it depends on what numbers are you trying to look at. You know,
1: strikeouts, ERA, things like that.
0: Well, you're trying to look at the ERA. I don't think it was all that impressive. It's 420. Well, 424 as a freshman in 46 and two-thirds innings is not bad. 50 strikeouts against 15 walks in 46 and two-thirds, that's not bad. There's something to work with there, too. And he was an all-freshman guy at a decent conference, so we'll see how that works. It does show me that they're also looking to go back into junior college much more so than before. Than they did this last year. I think that's at their heart. You know, Matt and Dave and also Nate, at their heart, they all came from junior college programs at some point. And I think that that's where they'd like to get to. There's a high level of baseball that comes out of junior college, so I think that it's not like you're going to get everybody for the team next year coming from JUCO like Kansas was, but I do think there'll be a healthy amount of them. And football got a couple of commits. Tight end Parker Keenan, a three-star from Clarkswood, Tennessee, chose Arkansas over Colorado, Florida State, Maryland, and Cincinnati. Got an offensive line commit. Tegan Parizek, a three-star from Hendersonville, Tennessee. But more news about who you didn't get that you were in on. Colton Nussmeier, who, of course, is the younger brother of the past LSU quarterback, chose Georgia over Arkansas and UCLA. And Arkansas was a finalist for him, so they don't have a commit for the position of quarterback for 2027 out of the 12 commits right now. Then women's basketball also got their first scheduled opponent for next year, Justin. The ACC-SEC Challenge opponent is going to be Wake Forest, December 3rd at Bud Walton Arena. Demon Deacons were 14-18, and they actually finished with more losses than wins and still made the women's NIT and lost in their one game.
1: Must have had a really good RPI. Or net.
0: I think there's I don't know. You can say no to the women's NIT if you have more losses than wins. I don't know why you would say yes, truthfully.
1: I agree.
0: They were 4-14 in the ACC. Why are we having tournaments for teams that finish that bad even in their league alone?
1: If they're going to expand the NCAA tournament, I really, really, really, really, really, really, really wish that they would go back to the auto bids for regular season champions.
0: Which I didn't even realize they had done that, because the NIT means something to mid-major programs.
1: A lot. Yes.
0: And you're going to tell me that it means something to the Demon Deacons out of Wake Forest to play in the ACC? I just can't imagine it does.
1: It clearly meant something to Auburn. Their men went on a deep run after getting snubbed.
0: Yeah, and that was a chip on the shoulder kind of a run, too, I guess. You know, A&M did the same thing a few years ago. I don't remember if they won it or not, but they were the first team out. You know, or the last team out, or whatever it was. There's something to be said about a program out of the SEC that just chip on the shoulder for the NIT.
1: Mm-hmm.
0: Do you hang the banner, though?
1: That's a good question. I don't know. I think so.
0: It's a championship.
1: Sure.
0: We have an NIT banner in Bud Walton for the women's team. They won the women's NIT in 99. What do you want to do, take it down?
1: They won the 99 NIT.
0: Yeah, the women's team. It was 99 or 2000. It was one of those two years. I can't remember. I should remember the year, but all of a sudden it's just sort of eluding me. Yeah, there is the women's NIT team, the women's NIT and Final Four teams, I think, were one year right after the other.
1: Right, 98 was the Final Four. It would have been 99. But I don't remember the NIT. Okay.
0: Yeah, they did.
1: All right.
0: They won it. I think that was the biggest crowd ever at Bud Walton, over 10,000 when Arkansas beat Wisconsin for the women's NIT championship.
1: It was very early in my television career. It was
0: just before I moved here.
1: And then years later, they lost to Arkansas State.
0: And then years later, we lost to Tulsa in the women's NIT, in the WBIT, in a game that I could have told you the way it was going to go just watching warm-ups.
1: Yeah. Who was the coach there during the loss to Arkansas State? Susie Gardner. Oh, That is a forgettable error. She is the female.

0: women's basketball coach version of Chad Morris. That was a disaster.
1: Yeah, that was the Adrian Davey Arkansas State Red Wolves. That was a fun team. I remember watching them play against UALR. They were great. That was a great team. Adrian was a great player.
0: Yeah, absolutely. All right, that's it, I think. Got anything else?
1: I got something on women's golf, too.
0: Knock yourself out.
1: Yeah, Maria Jose Marin and Gabby Lopez both finished inside top 10 at the U.S. Women's Open at Riviera.
0: Lopez tied for second, I believe.
1: She did. 7-under for the tournament. Tied for second. One shot behind winner Nelly Korda. That is tied for the highest finishing Razorback at the U.S. Women's Open all time. Stacey Lewis finished second by herself in 2014. Marin finished eighth.
0: Yeah.
1: And I think it was the second best finish for any amateur at the U.S. Women's Open.
0: Yeah, Kiara Romero tied for sixth. She was how many shots here? 282, 280. One shot better. So, yeah, very good performance. So, yeah, to be top 10 in a major is amazing.
1: I saw where every time that Marin has teed off at a major, she's made the cut.
0: That's amazing. Well, Gabby pocketed over $1 million for her second place finish, so that's not too bad of a weekend. The winner, Nelly Korda, and I don't know if you guys saw the end of it. I was going to give her a game ball a little later, and I will at 11:45. But $2.5 million earned, and her last putt did about a 300-degree run around the cup from 2.5 feet.
2: And if she would have missed it, going to lip out, honestly.
0: Dude, if she would have missed it, it would have been a playoff. And she had just made a longer putt at 9 feet maybe or something like that on 17 for a birdie that put her in front because they were in a four-way tie for first before that. And then she separated herself. And then, but I was happy that Gabby was able to finish well on 18 and then, you know, get a tie. Again, that's got to be the most money she's ever made in a tournament. So, I mean, over $1 million for second place at the U.S. Open. It's amazing.
1: That's quite a payday.
0: It's game changing.
1: It's a $1 million lip.
0: Yeah. Well, it could have been really impressive because, they would have had a three-way playoff and you would have had, you know, her potentially making $2.5 million instead of the $1 million she made, but. You know, it's pretty remarkable.
1: We had a
0: playoff on the men's side too yesterday, and it was at the Memorial. But
1: these are feelings I'll never have.
0: What?
1: To walk away from something knowing I just got $1 million, but I left $1.5 million on the table.
0: Yeah, I mean it is interesting. Yeah, I guess it's how you focus. But you know, it's interesting too because I was watching, I was reading about Korda, and Korda basically suggested that I think it was Korda. It was either her or Charlie Hull. No, it was Charlie Hull. Charlie Hull is the British golfer. She's like the John Daly of women's golf. She smokes heaters on the golf course, and she's a little surly. She drops F-bombs in her post round conferences.
1: I think that's who Marine tied with.
0: Okay. Well, anyway, she no, because
2: that's who Gabby Lopez tied with.
0: Gabby Lopez. She tied for second.
1: Okay.
0: Yeah. Anyway, so she was talking about she doesn't really get excited for regular tournaments. She's like, it's kind of a grind. She's like, but I get so excited to play in the majors.
1: She needs an extra cigarette on the course.
0: I guess. Whatever works. All right. That is the Red White Report. It is 11:20. We'll do game balls and jockstraps coming up in a little bit. And from the 501, Phil, you're a smart dude. Thing is about the game of baseball, if foul balls were nothing, that is no play. Except three foul balls would be better out just like any. This is a really. Hard to read.
1: We don't need to change the rules of baseball. He wants to change the rules of baseball to a foul ball and two strikes is an out. I think that's called banana ball, but I'm not sure.
0: Three foul balls would be better out, just like any other out. Much better game.
1: Nah,
0: absolutely not.
1: Go watch banana ball. I mean, that's really fun.
0: There is something to be said for like an 11-12 pitch at bat. I think it's awesome.
1: I was watching the Kenny Ishikawa for Georgia, the toughest batter in the SEC to strike out. That's him. He's going to make you throw like 12 pitches in at bat. Because he will foul. There is a talent to that. Don't change the game. It's too much.
0: LC says, guys, because the Hogs can't buy a title like Georgia may have done this year, it's been 18 years since Georgia got to the College World Series. I don't know if they bought a title or not, but
1: they put a lot of money into the team. I think Arkansas put a lot of money into the team. And if they do, I mean, it's just a buy a title or everything. You don't buy a championship when you've got to make it through the tournament the way they have this thing set up.
0: Yeah.
1: Even if they played at home. Georgia played at home last year and didn't make it out of their own home regional. This to me isn't about who bought who. This is about who's playing right now. That's it.
0: I agree with half of this comment, actually, from the 479. I think Hobbs needs to go. Talk about Matt Hobbs, pitching coach at Arkansas. And then this person says, I think our pitchers are not progressing when they come to Arkansas. I love Matt Hobbs. He's one of our favorite guests. I absolutely do not think he needs to go anywhere. But I think you can make an argument that there has been a number of pitchers who have not gotten a lot better. I mean,
1: not this year.
0: Gackle's confounding.
1: Gackle's confounding, but he got better last year when he was a dominant reliever by the end of the season. You know, he progressed last year. He didn't progress this year.
0: Dietz Gage didn't get Wood, better necessarily, but he was good pretty much throughout.
1: Dietz was terrific this year, and Matt deserves some credit for that. Hunter deserves all the credit. But this pitching staff this year did not progress. There's no two ways about that. Ethan McElvain got better. Ethan McElvain was walking a batter per inning last year. He turned into a guy that's going to be a first or second day draft choice. So, I mean, it's all depending on how you look at it. Some pitchers progressed. More pitchers did not progress this year. But I think the track record for Matt at Arkansas would be the other way around. In fact, I know it would.
0: Congrats on finally promoting the fastest growing sport in the world with the number one diehard sports fans, soccer. Well, you're welcome in the 501. By the way, we're at Dugan's Pub on Friday setting the stage for the Americans' opener against Paraguay on Friday night. I think they play at 8 o'clock.
1: Is it really the fastest-growing sport if it's already the most popular sport?
0: I don't know, but I was going to go with it. If Sorsby gets caught gambling this season, he already has the built-in defense of being sick. Yes, it's sick, all right.
1: Why are we going to feel sorry for him? Like, what's the...
0: Nobody's feeling sorry for him.
1: Somebody is. A judge did.
0: Well, Lubbock judge gets Lubbock player back on Lubbock's team.
1: So you got to take these out of the hands of the judges. Truthfully, you got to get this out of the courts. That's the whole point of the part of the whole point of this bill running through Congress.
0: Will Phil speak about the Wiggins debacle? What Wiggins debacle?
1: What's there to speak? I mean, they thought he was going to be cleared, and he was healthy enough to pitch, and the doctor that worked on him said no, he can't go. So that's the only that's what it leads to. I don't know.
0: Is he pitching in professional baseball next year or at Arkansas or somewhere else?
1: Man, that's a great question.
0: Thanks.
1: That's the $89 million question for the baseball team for next year. Is there enough money to convince Carson to come back another year? And then the other aspect too, and it'd be the same question you had for Dietz coming in, you know, will he be able to command his stuff? But it did feel like a debacle, and I think maybe there's a lesson to be learned about talking publicly about a kid who's injured and you hope is coming back, but it still is not your decision as to whether or not he does pitch. Because there was a lot of talk about Wiggins from March, you know, that maybe by May we're going to have this guy ready to go, and they thought he was going to be ready to go, and it turned out he wasn't. So I don't know if that means, you know, that you talk differently about injured pitchers in the future.
0: We are going to hit a break a little early here. Chris Curry's going to join us after the break. We are at the Arkansas Sports Hall of Fame golf tournament. We are keeping an eye outside on the weather. Let's hope it cooperates today because we got some folks who want to have some fun. We'll do Game Balls and Jockstraps brought to you by a Caddy's Touch Landscape, and that will be at 11:45 today. And we'll hit on a few other things before we get out of here as well. Entertainment and birthdays and all the things that we normally do. Todd Pierce back in the studio. Phil Wilson here with me. And I am Justin Acree. If you don't know it, appreciate you. All right, we are going to head in at 11:25. And as we do, I want to tell you about our friends at UAMS. And if you are a weekend warrior and you were out there and you went a little too hard this weekend, Joe Klein, I'm looking at you. 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But you don't need an appointment. You just roll up in there 8 to 8 Monday through Friday or 8 until noon on Saturday. Oh, boy, the rain is a-coming down, Phil. 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And they've got fellowship-trained orthopedic surgeons on staff. They've got x-rays on site. It is the place to be taken care of in the best way. And again, they are the official orthopedic and sports medicine provider for the University of Arkansas as well. 801 Cottage Drive, I-630, just right off the interstate there and conveniently located in the center of this capital city.
1: I thought this was a golf tournament. It turns out it's going to be a wet polo shirt contest.
0: I got soaked in mine yesterday and eventually dried out, but it was unpleasant. Anyway.
1: You look great in a wet polo shirt, Justin.
0: Thanks, Phil. 11:26, we're back in a sec.

0: This is SportsCenter.
1: Former University of Central Arkansas pitcher Noah Cameron picked up his third win of the season on Sunday as the Kansas City Royals beat the Minnesota Twins 6-5 in Minneapolis. Cameron allowed one unearned run while scattering three hits over six innings with seven strikeouts. Royals designated hitter Starling Marte made his first home run of the season count, hitting a three-run home run in the fifth. Moving to the Texas League, Corpus Christi built a 6-0 lead after the fifth inning Sunday, but the Arkansas Travelers rattled off 11 unanswered runs to win 11-6 in Corpus Christi. Lázaro Montes led the way for the Travs, going 3-for-5 with 4 RBI and 3 runs scored. Up next for the Travs, they start a series against Northwest Arkansas tomorrow night. I'm Todd Pierce for the Buzz Radio Network.
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0: That sounds like music. We back. There's a commercial that has a song in it, Todd, and I'm like, sometimes when I take my headphones off, I put them back on, I'm like, is this a commercial or is this an actual comeback song? I also don't know some of this fancy bumper music that Moose has stuck in the system, so I'm a little confused at times.
1: You'll get used to it, though.
0: Yes. We are underway in baseball, Phil, with the Alabama game.
1: We are. I think we've been underway for about an hour now, and Alabama looks like they are, well, they're batting, so that means they're three outs away from heading to the College World Series. Of course, Alabama is the road team because of how we do things in college baseball, and they're playing in their own ballpark.
0: I don't have an issue with that, though.
1: I still think it's weird. Like, I do get the idea of some fairness, of having somebody be the home team and somebody be the road team, but why do we have it in baseball, in Major League Baseball, but not in college baseball?
0: I didn't know.
1: It's probably because they play in both ballparks.
0: Right, that's true. It would have been just really, I don't know if it's cost prohibitive, but it's definitely would be challenging to go back and forth between the two, but it would be kind of cool. All right, let's go to the...
1: between Tuscaloosa and New York City, that
0: yes.
1: would be a big problem.
0: Yeah, let's go to... Well, I mean, it's not like they don't have, you know, private jets. They're fine. Let's go to the Jim's Razorback Pizza Hotline. Little Rock Trojans head coach Chris Curry standing by. And, Coach, obviously congratulations on an historic season, and sad that it came to an end this weekend, but just want to get you on and kind of get your thoughts on what happened over at Troy. How are we doing?
2: Doing fine, doing fine. You know, it always hurts that last game when you are not the last team standing and only one out of 308 or whatever it is gets to have that feeling. But when you get a little further away from it each day and you kind of zoom out a little bit, you step back and go, hey, that was a pretty special year. And, you know, we wanted to play better at Troy, and we wanted to win, but I think Troy was a very, very hot team that was playing at home. The environment was great for them, and you know, we took another step forward in Little Rock baseball, and so I can't be too down about it.
0: Well, your teams have dug themselves out of holes on a regular basis, including in the conference championship game to get to the regionals, and then obviously did damage there. And you guys, it was kind of the same thing. It felt like you guys were fighting a little bit of an uphill battle with the tough first innings, I guess, right out of the gate in both games.
2: Yeah, we were. You know, they did a good job, especially, you know, to get into the details a little bit. They stacked a bunch of left-handed hitters in there, Justin, and that was the best matchup against Westmoreland, our right-hander that is going to stink it down and away out over the plate for those lefties. And, they had some big hits, and I think a lot of credit goes to their pitching. You know, they held us down, and we faced two really good mid-90s lefties on game number one, and then a different look on game number two. And he was 88 to 92, but he had a lot of sink, a lot of late action on his pitches. And then they brought in, you know, their closer that was mid-90s. There's a reason why they beat Florida and they beat Miami in a regional, and they're playing very well. But the later in the year you go, the better teams you play, you can't spot them a few runs and dig out. You're right.
0: So how hard is it to sell your guys on the fact that there's way more to be happy about than to be disappointed? And what was that, the moments after the game? And I guess you talked about having a little bit of time now to, you know, sort of settle in on it. But what was it like in the moments after?
2: Well, immediately I called them up in the dugout. You know, I think Jack Allen did a wonderful job of following us around and getting some really inside the program looks, and I appreciate his hard work along with the rest of the local media, including you and Phil, for coming out and the way everybody covered it. But just, you know, the video out there in the dugout immediately told them, do not hang your head down, do not feel ashamed or sorry for the way it ended. I know we hate losing and we're sad it's over, you're sad for the seniors, and we had a large senior group. But you guys will be remembered forever. You had the whole city, whole state behind you, and you did some special things. And please remember those things and not just these two games. That's what I told them.
1: Well, there's really not, I guess, Coach, not a lot of time to just sit and bask in the experience of what this was like, because the portal's open and you know, I mean, you guys are moving into a new conference. There's a new team to put together. There's a lot of fast decisions to be made, both for your staff and the players on your team.
2: Bill, you're exactly right. It's almost like you're in our office knowing what's going on. So we finished our game on Saturday and went back to the hotel. We showered, thankfully, through the support of Frank Cuervo, our athletics director, and some supporters, we were able to charter a flight down there and back. So we were actually home Saturday night by 10:30, which was awesome. And then I started player meetings with the underclassmen at noon on Sunday, and you sit down and you meet with every individual player and you talk about, number one, their academics and their path to graduate, number two, how their season went, and then number three, you talk about their future and you know, whether or not they want to return, whether they want to look elsewhere. You work on player retention. That's the number one thing. I think everyone talks about the portal and new players, and that is very important, and we are in the middle of that right now, but you know, player retention and keeping guys in the program is equally as important. And based on our meetings yesterday and based on, you know, the backing and support that we have for our players from the administration, all the meetings went well in that, you know, you're able to keep and get, you know, verbal commitments that they're returning from, you know, a Tag Andrews, a Kate Smith, a Jerdy Lopez, a Nolan Brand, you know, a Bronzini. You know, your core group, along with a lot of other players that say, yeah, let's run it back. I want to come back, and we're two wins from Omaha. Let's do it again.
0: We hear from teams, Coach, you know, going to a deep run in the postseason can set you back a little bit in trying to run down, you know, the future stars of your team. How do you feel like you guys, I mean, where are you guys with all that right now? And again, I mean, there's also the other side of it, too, where you make that run and get some attention, and it does attract some potential players, I would think, as well.
2: Yeah, it's a real thing, Justin. You know, for example, we had to reschedule three visits that we had, you know, booked during the regional and super regional, and we booked them not because we didn't think we were going to win, but you have to move forward as if and have a plan. And I actually did two Zoom calls from my hotel room with families the night before the super regional, and that's just the way it goes. And so you reschedule, and we actually have a visit tomorrow. A kid is flying in, and you're in warp speed trying to make sure they get to your campus and get FaceTime with you and understand, you know, the investment you're going to make in them. And so there is no rest. Everybody's like, well, enjoy your summer. There is no summer. But we are actively recruiting. We've got to bolster our roster again. And then, you know, when you do play this late, fall, that's the middle of August. I mean, they'll be coming back. So, I mean, we're a little under 8 weeks away, 7 weeks away from coming back to the fall. And so really a baseball coach's summertime is November, December. It's not right now. And we're evaluating and we're recruiting.
0: Talking to Chris Curry on the Jim's Razorback Pizza Hotline. If you're just tuning in, again, coming off an historic run and one that will be remembered for a long time. And now, again, there's no rest for the weary. Now we turn the page. And it's interesting, we're at the Arkansas Sports Hall of Fame golf tournament today, Coach. And I don't know if you normally have a chance to pop out here, but obviously there's a lot going on with you and your program right now. But we're getting ready. We're going to nominate you in the not-too-distant future, so just be prepared on that. But Got things you got to worry about, I guess, in the near future. But what I saw you guys rescheduling, or not rescheduling, getting ready for camps too coming up.
2: Yeah, I got that's another thing that's right around the corner. You got kids camps next week, and so it's out there on our social media pages. But the younger kids camps will be next week, and we do some satellite camps, so we kind of bring Little Rock baseball out to the people, so to speak. So we do one in Saline County at Benton. The mayor works with us on that, and then we go over to North Little Rock, and we do one over at Lakewood. And so if you don't want to drive into us and you're in those areas, then we'll come to you. And later in the fall, we'll have our high school showcase camps where high school players can get on our campus and get in front of us. And so, yeah, camp season immediately starts. You know, the guys go off to play. Our players go off to play summer Woodback. Some will go to the Cape. Some will go. We got one going to Alaska. It's a really fun league, and it's beautiful this time of year. You know, I was just looking in the locker room, and 24 hours later, I mean, they're gone. And it is a little sad, but it just shows you how fast this thing moves forward.
1: Chris, to take a step back for a minute, just for the larger perspective on Little Rock Trojans baseball and the idea of momentum for an athletic program, is so many different aspects that goes into that. On-field success is one of them, and you guys have that right now, you know, but also the ability to upgrade facilities. And I know that the plans of a new ballpark have been announced and the land is purchased and there's, you know, it's got, I think, raised money in order to get this done. How important is a new ballpark to continue momentum that your program has? I know that that's something that's still, you know, in the, I guess you could say, far future, but it's still part of the future.
2: It is, and behind the scenes, you know, like I said, Frank Cuervo and his team have been working already on it. When he announced that wasn't just for show, and it wasn't eyewash. We're very serious about that. But still, to answer your question, it is, in my opinion, to establish a year-in and year-out championship level, regional, super regional, Omaha level, mid-major. That's the last piece that Little Rock baseball is missing. It is a stadium that can host a regional, and the things that needs. I know there will be bigger ballparks around college baseball from your Power Four brand names, but you know, like a Troy, like a Coastal, like a Southern Miss, we want to have a ballpark that you can host a regional. And then the last piece for us, when a kid takes a visit, if we're able to get the financial piece where the kid needs it and their family needs it, the last piece they want to see is player development and how are we going to be able to help them move forward in their path towards being a draft pick and a major leaguer. And we do have the things that we need to develop our guys. The proof is in the pudding there. I think Brandon Westmoreland's going to be a top 10 round draft pick, but the kids really want to see that state-of-the-art stadium with all of the amenities for nutrition, player lounge, player development, weight room, pitching lab, edutronic cameras, the TrackMan, all the things that these folks have that we're playing in a regional. And again, that's the last big piece. And when you do get that piece, and we're working on it, now you feel like, well, you've got everything to compete with the other teams that are the mid-major level. And when you step on a tournament field, you can beat some of the Power Four teams.
0: Talking to Chris Curry again on the Jim's Razorback Pizza Hotline. Now, the other piece of this, too, Coach, of course, is that this is your last go-around in the OVC. So as you start to look ahead, and maybe you haven't even had time to think about this yet, you know, I think we've looked, yeah, okay, well, there you go. We've looked at the Sun Belt and, you know, your former league. You know, we know what the OVC is, which has been a one-bid league. I'm assuming we're anticipating the UAC to be the same. What are your thoughts going into this as far as the new league and what that'll look like?
2: Yeah, Justin, with no disrespect to anybody in the OVC, because the OVC had an outstanding year. They, you know, they were 12 or 13 in RPI, had four teams above the top 100 in RPI. But I think just based on the level of commitment, facilities, to the baseball teams that are going to be in the UAC, I think year in and year out, top to bottom, there could be a chance for a higher RPI, which, as we all know, is the key outside of winning your tournament to getting to a regional. And then maybe, you know, on a really, really good year, it could be a two-bid league. The thing that I think will help as well is on the recruiting side, you know, it's kind of a southern league from Texas to West Georgia, and a lot of the players in between those areas can play close to the home, and that matters to recruits. And then we sit dead centrally located in the middle of it, and so our travel is not too bad. And I'm not a big cold weather guy, Justin, especially in baseball season. So I'm glad that the league is predominantly a southern league, because there were some cold weekends when you're traveling up to eastern, western Illinois, and those places.
0: Yeah, absolutely. Well, Coach, we'll let you roll. I appreciate so much the ride. We got to, you know, sort of tell the story of, as you guys, you know, did some things that had never been done before. Hopefully you can continue that success in the new league, and hope you have a very productive off season, or whatever we call this, I guess, while you're working, when you're not playing baseball. But we look forward to seeing you again soon.
2: Thank you, fellas. I appreciate it, and we'll keep talking this summer.
0: All right. Sounds good.
1: See you, Chris. a friend of mine who hosts radio in Nashville, Bill King, Justin, he says this about college football. I think you can say this about every college sport. There are no off seasons. There's the playing portion of the season and the non-playing portion of the season.
0: Good point. Well, and it's the off season for us, the downtime, which is basically now until the beginning of football, has shrunk. I mean, because you're gonna have, we got SEC media days coming up in a couple of weeks. I mean, there it seems like there has been more eventful things happening in between. And again, it's always nice when you get a team to Omaha. That's the heck of a bumper crop to get you a little extra stuff to talk about.
1: Well, it's the roster construction that did it. I mean, it's the always constructing the roster, literally sure. Never stopping, especially now that the season ends and the portal opens immediately. You know, you want a vacation? Get another job.
0: Yeah. That is not a lie. There's no doubt. It is hard.
1: It's the truth. I mean, they might get a weekend, maybe a weekend.
0: Yeah.
1: And they might spend that weekend going to the Final Four.
0: True. I was going to ask. I should have asked him if he was going to watch any of the World Series.
1: I just wanted to thank him for giving. I had a team to root for this weekend.
0: Yeah.
1: And it's like I usually don't really feel like that when I'm watching other college baseball games. That was enjoyable for me.
0: Absolutely. All right, we need to take a break. It's 11:46. We'll do game balls and jockstraps coming up here in a minute. And as we head in, I want to tell you about our friends at Cash. And if you're looking for a lunch spot today, if you're about to head out, get your umbrella, obviously. But Cash is here to help. And then for dinner time this week, Cash is also a fantastic option, as you know. 501-850-0265 is their phone number. If you want to set up a special event, they've got beautiful event space, up to 150 people upstairs, and they've got some smaller room options as well. But get your date on the calendar as soon as you can for whatever your special gathering is for. CashLittleRock.com, again, on the web. You can make a reservation there as well. And free valet parking in the evening time. So take advantage of all the fine options on the menu. The only question will be trying to decide on a couple of things. It is not easy. And usually with me, I'm like, I want four or five of the apps. And then when the entree comes, I'm like, okay, I probably should not have eaten that much. My bad. Good news is you can always take it home. But go see our friends in the River Market. It's Cash in downtown. 11:47. We're back at the Arkansas Sports Hall of Fame golf tournament in a moment.
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0: All right, welcome back to Chenal Country Club for the Arkansas Sports Hall of Fame Golf Tournament. Phil Olson, Justin Akre, Todd Pierce back in the studio. And We're going to do some game balls and jock straps here from the week that was. And, Todd, if you can get your page ready, I'm going to play a couple of highlights as we outline this. But let's start with our rundown here on some game balls and jock straps.
8: Game balls and jock straps are brought to you by A Caddy's Touch Landscape. Josh Dickinson is a former PGA caddy, so he knows what good grass looks like. If you'd like to take your yard to the next level, then hit up Josh and his crew at A Caddy's Touch Landscape. 501-794-2770. Call today.
0: Yes, please do. All right. Well, I'll tell you this. There were a lot of doubters and a lot of haters on Golden Tempo after this horse won the Kentucky Derby. Well, he did not run in the Preakness, and then they decided to bring him back for the Belmont Stakes this weekend, and all that he did was win the thing. So I'm going to give a special game ball to Golden Tempo. Here's how it sounded on the broadcast.
10: Golden Tempo is coming along with Commandment as the field turns for home. On the inside, Growth Equity is just in front. Chief Wallaby comes to him. Out in the center of the racetrack, Commandment's running a giant race. Renegade in between, and Golden Tempo. Golden Tempo, Renegade, Commandment on the outside. Golden Tempo from last to first has to fend off Commandment in the final strides. Golden Tempo pulls away late. Golden Tempo has won the Belmont Stakes.
0: That's how it sounded. Renegade was third, by the way. The horse that I had wagered on. Could not get it done. Nelly Korda deserves a pat on the back and a game ball. $2.5 million for winning the Women's U.S. Open over the weekend. And a final round 69 enough. Charlie Hull blistered the course on the weekend. 65-67. She finished the shot back, as did former Razorback Gabby Lopez. And we mentioned it earlier, but Maria Jose Marin finished in a tie for eighth. She did not get paid, though. She would have made a little over $300,000. So
11: doesn't get
0: about that time
11: paid, though.
0: Yeah.
11: She will eventually.
0: Yes, obviously. She's going to make lots and lots of money.
11: Got to stay an amateur, right?
0: If you're
11: going to be a college athlete, right?
0: Absolutely.
11: Right? They're all amateurs now.
0: You should.
11: Uh-huh.
0: Kind of.
11: Right.
0: Maybe.
11: Whatever.
0: Game ball to the SEC for baseball. By the way, Alabama has officially punched its ticket now, and all we do is await Oklahoma to see if they can close the deal starting at noon on Kansas, and they're deciding game two today.
11: Some new teams getting in. Georgia, Alabama. I mean, these are not teams that have routinely been making it to Omaha anytime recently.
0: And those that have never made it, like West Virginia and Troy. So
11: Alabama's put some money into that team. I like their shortstop, LeBron.
0: You know what's crazy? And it's funny, we talk about Alabama and we talk about gambling, and their manager just got booted a couple years ago, and they have risen, I mean, from the ashes pretty effectively.
11: That guy was a clown. Losing him as the head coach is the best thing that happened to him.
0: Addition by subtraction?
11: Yes.
0: See.
11: Obviously, he was a clown. I mean, look what he tried to do with that whole situation, telling his buddy who to bet on in Cincinnati. What is it with Cincinnati and the gambling?
0: I
11: mean, Sorsby came out of Cincinnati.
0: We got a real weird bet here.
11: Pete Rose.
0: He's trying to put $20,000 on Alabama.
11: Well, now it's not so weird of a bet.
0: Yeah.
11: It's just the inside information. You want me to go with any? You got any
0: more? Yeah, if you got any, go for it.
11: Game ball to the Georgia-Mississippi State Super Regional. Gosh, that was awesome.
0: Yeah.
11: 24 runs by Georgia, 21 runs by Mississippi State. They combined for 21 homers in two games. Oh, my gosh. And it was tight the entire way. That was just tense, lots of fun, and seeing the atmosphere there at Kudzu Hill in right field. Was awesome. I do enjoy Georgia baseball. That's a lot of fun going there. Also, game ball to the SEC bat and ball sports. It's not just baseball, Justin. It's softball. Five SEC teams making it to both College World Series. That means out of the 16 teams that go to women's and men's College World Series, fully 10 of them will come out of the SEC. Tennessee, Texas, and Alabama will be the only teams that have both their softball and baseball teams in the College World Series. See if Texas pulls off a double national championship. That would be pretty crazy. Big game ball to Oklahoma baseball, because you can separate their season into three pieces. Pre-SEC, 14-2. The first weekend of the season, when Arkansas was at the Texas Rangers ballpark, Oklahoma was the best team that weekend. They blew out the three Big 12 teams they played. And then when they get in a conference, they slumped. They were 14-16 in the SEC. The only series wins they had, A&M, that was good, but LSU, Mizzou, and Vandy, all teams that didn't make the tournament, and The Sooners lost their last four SEC series, went one and out in Hoover, and had to come out of the loser's bracket, but they've won four straight, and they look like a dangerous team. If you can win two in that atmosphere in Kansas, you're going to be dangerous. Jockstraps go to the Big 12 ACC, Big 10 bat and ball sports, because they have a total of five teams that make the College World Series. Two out of the Big 12, Texas Tech softball, West Virginia baseball. One out of the ACC, North Carolina baseball. Two Big Ten softball teams, Nebraska and UCLA. And a jockstrap goes to Backrooms, the movie, because I still don't know what that movie was about.
0: Okay.
11: Yeah, I saw it Saturday night. I've been thinking about it ever since.
0: I started watching, I think it's called Office Romance, with Jennifer Lopez and I don't know the actor's name, but Roy, the guy who played Roy Kent on
11: Ted Lasso. Yeah.
0: Anyway, it's kind of cute. It's all right. I'm only halfway through it, so I'm not sure where the where it's headed, but you know, it's pretty predictable.
11: Is he a good actor when he's not dropping an F-bomb after
0: awesome.
11: The word?
0: I like him.
11: Yeah,
0: he's very likable.
11: Funny. He's pretty funny.
0: Anyway, Todd, what do you got?
12: I want to give a game ball to former UCA pitcher Noah Cameron. Let's see. He had allowed one unearned run, scattered three hits over six innings, with seven strikeouts yesterday as Kansas City beat Minnesota. Also want to give a game ball to Lazaro Montes of the Arkansas Travelers. He went 3-for-5 yesterday, four RBI and three runs scored. The Travs score 11 unanswered runs to beat Corpus Christi 11-6.
0: Whew.
11: Go Travs.
0: Very impressive. That's good. Anything else?
12: No, that's it.
0: That'll do it. All right. I feel like I'm missing a jockstrap. Oh, I got to give a jockstrap to the judge that cleared Sorsby or gave him his injunction. So we'll see what the final word is on all that. But anyway, let's go here. That'll do, Todd.
11: This Ken Curry is the judge, if you would like to actually, like, magnify the jockstrap onto him.
0: What's his name?
11: Ken Curry is the U.S. District Court judge.
0: Okay.
11: Of Lubbock County.
0: Hey, Phil, says this person from the 870. I want to go to Memphis and catch the Redbirds and the Charlotte Knights June 30th through July 5th and try to catch Hagen Smith pitch. As a minor league baseball expert, can you tell where I can go to see who is scheduled to pitch when?
11: Well, a month out, they don't know. So usually the starting rotations are announced a week ahead of each series. So that's the best way to do it, is just look a week ahead. Or, you know, look on the MILB website, look at their game by game, and then you can kind of figure out what games each of them pitch.
0: Moose, Justin, Phil, and Dana, thanks so much for the 38 special tickets for last Friday. My son and I had a great time. Well, I'm so glad to hear that. It is pouring like pee out of a boot in Jacksonville and Cabot, this person says. Well, it's coming down pretty good over here, too. But hopefully it will slow down or go away before...
11: It's a well-hydrated boot.
0: It really is, before we tee off. It is 11:58, hour three coming up. Some entertainment and birthdays. And we will visit with Chris Walker, who is the chairman of this golf tournament we're hanging out at, and a vice president of the Hall of Fame board. So he is a longtime buzz partner as well over at Fence Brokers. So we appreciate Chris a bunch. We're back in a sec. Stick around.
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18: You won't believe this. A man who stopped at an Arkansas hotel during a road trip is stuck with a $1 million bill for his one-night stay, at least for now. His name is Matthew Spencer, and he's a middle school teacher. He was moving from Texas to Indiana when he decided to stop for a night in Blytheville at the America's Best Value and Suites. The reservation said the room would be a little less than $80, but when he finally saw the charge, it was for a lot more. The hotel claims it fell victim to a cyber attack on their credit card processing machine. As they are working to fix this situation, the credit card company said the charge will be removed from his account in 3 to 5 days. For the Buzz Radio Network, I'm KARK's Gary Burton Jr. I hope you have a great Monday, everyone.
8: Weather from the Fletcher Weather Center with KARK's Juliana Cullen.
19: Warm and humid weather in store for today, but we do have another small rain chance in the forecast. A cluster of showers and storms expected to move through northern Arkansas this morning, and a few of those showers will get into central Arkansas. The rest of today will be dry with temperatures warming up into the lower 90s. This is meteorologist Juliana Cullen with the Arkansas Storm Team for the Buzz Radio Network.
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0: Yes, yes we are. Here we are.
11: That man knows how to use his voice.
0: He does. He's like real good at it. All right, we are back, and we are certainly glad to be here. And we hope that you're ready for a great final hour.
11: The atmosphere in this room right now, Justin, is a heck of a lot more exciting than it is at that Erector Set ballpark in Kansas right now.
0: What's going on over there?
11: Oh, they've restarted. Kansas is down 8-1 in the third inning. And, you know, you try to replicate some sort of an atmosphere at 12 o'clock in the afternoon on a Monday, and you just can't do it.
0: It's not easy.
11: No, no. I mean, it's nothing against the Kansas fans in that case, but also, I mean, their team's down 7 runs, so who feels like showing up the next day?
0: That's fair. Absolutely right. Well, we are here. We're going to talk to Chris Walker, as I mentioned earlier, who is the chairman of this golf event, and also we will do our birthdays and our entertainment report here coming up momentarily as well. So anyway, I hope you can stay with us until the very, very end of our day today.
11: But where's all the rest of our football broadcast crew? Now that Zim is here and Quinn Groby just walked right by us, we need Rick Schaefer to show up. I need Gino Bell. And where's Chuck?
0: Does Gino play golf?
11: I mean, he works Walmart. I would hope he does.
0: You would think, right?
11: Yeah. Gino could play golf, I'm sure, as long as he can get to the course.
0: Yeah, I would think that's probably true. I would think that's kind of a part of the gig. But
11: she's pretty good at it, too. Does Rick Schaefer play golf?
0: No, Rick Schaefer is not a golfer.
11: It's one area where he and I agree.
0: Well, it's not that you... How come you don't... I guess, you know, if you're into what you're into, I mean, whatever, if you're...
11: I don't have a thing against golf. I didn't grow up playing it very much.
0: Yeah.
11: And then just being around... I spent 18 years in minor league baseball. There weren't any days to go play golf, and I wasn't going to wake up in the morning and go play.
0: What do you mean there are no days to play? There's every day to play golf.
11: No, I mean, not for me. The players might, I mean, the pitchers and the pitching coach, they might be able to get up in the morning and do that. I had other things to do, to get ready for a broadcast, make notes, and all that stuff.
0: How long do you prep for a baseball game?
11: Well, when I was working the Travs, I was doing so many other things. I was running the website. I was, you know, making game notes. I was just, you know, all the things that go into working for a minor league team that's
0: sure.
11: not the broadcast.
0: Gotcha.
11: You know, fulfilling sales opportunities, things like that for the Razorbacks. I get my prep done in a series-based idea. Like if we play a three-game series on a Friday, Saturday, Sunday, I'm going to get everything done Wednesday, Thursday, and then I'm ready to go. I don't have to prep Saturday again. It's just based on what you saw the day before.
0: But you prep some things based on, I guess you have to adjust all your numbers and everything from the previous day's game, right?
11: Yeah, I mean, I need an hour before airtime to write everything in properly. I'm kind of anal about where all my stats have to be and everything like that.
0: Gotcha.
11: And then I've got to handle, you know, Bubba coming in. I mean, I need at least 5 minutes to wrap my head around that.
0: It's the highlight of your day.
11: We just never know when he's showing up. It's like sometimes it depends on what game he's been coaching with some of his youth teams. Sometimes mm-hmm. he's there for BP, and then sometimes it's as the broadcast is starting, here he comes.
0: Gotcha.
11: Coming in hot.
0: All right, let's do some entertainment. It is 12:10. Appreciate you tuning in. We'll keep an eye on this Oklahoma game as they try to close out Kansas. And that's the most important thing going right now. We'll see if we can complete our field for Omaha today. How exciting for Oklahoma right now. What a story.
11: I mean,
3: 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Check them out on Facebook and Instagram, or stop by Bell and Sword's new and larger location at 1011 Oak Street.
0: At the end of the entertainment report, we have a clip from Ricky Williams talking to John Gruden, and he was talking about cannabis, which doesn't surprise you probably at all.
11: It's Ricky Williams.
0: But he talked about being exposed to it with a guy who is an Arkansas native, and so we'll tell you about that in a second. It's kind of an interesting story. Taylor Swift's got a new song out called, it's for the movie Toy Story 5. It's called I Knew It, I Knew You. It came out Friday, and it's categorized as country, so country fans don't freak out, but apparently it's red hot. On Spotify, became the most streamed country song in a single day by a female artist. On Amazon Music, it had the largest 24-hour streaming debut for any song globally on the platform in 2026. And then on Apple Music, it set the all-time record for the biggest soundtrack single by first-day streams and the biggest country single of 2026 so far. So I listened to a little bit of it this morning. It's fine.
11: Guess I'm going to have to listen to that on the way home from Chennault.
0: Yes.
11: So I haven't heard it yet. And if there is a new Taylor Swift song out there, Justin, as you well know, I have to hear it the day after it comes
0: no
11: out.
0: No doubt about it. Well, the other news about Taylor is, where are they getting married? Well, if this story is to be believed,

0: at MSG in 1982.
1: Okay.
0: So this is not, this wouldn't be a one-off sort of a thing.
1: It just seems like a weird place to get married.
0: A big place to get married. You and 17,000 of your closest friends?
1: I'm sure she could do it.
0: I'm sure they've got some kind of like a big ballroom or whatever. Do you actually do that on the court?
1: I don't know. It's a great question.
0: It's a big building.
1: Yeah. I'm sure there's all sorts of different venues within the venue.
0: I mean, it would be a pretty cool place to do it. Everybody could just take the subway to the wedding, too.
1: You That's don't have true. To, you know, or ride on a blacked-out bus, which is what they're allegedly going to do.
0: A blacked-out bus?
1: Yeah, did you hear that part?
0: No.
1: Yeah, they said they're going to black out the window so you can't see.
0: So you can't even see who's in there.
1: Right.
0: Brilliant.
1: Exactly. The Super Mario Galaxy movies achieved a milestone as 2026's initial film to surpass $1 billion in global earnings.
0: Whoa.
1: The animated sequel reached the benchmark with $428.5 million from domestic markets and $571.5 million internationally. The franchise's previous entry, the Super Mario Brothers movie from 23, previously generated over $1.3 billion. So whoever had the idea on this, pretty smart move. The sequel features Chris Pratt, Anna Taylor-Joy, Glenn Powell, and Donald Glover among the voice cast. I'll take your word for it.
0: I haven't watched any Super Mario's movie.
1: I heard it was pretty good.
0: I haven't watched any of these.
1: Over the weekend, the box office of a Scary Movie captured the top spot, $55 million. That is wild to me. Masters of the Universe, 29.3. Backrooms claimed third, 25.9. So pretty good movie weekend overall, I would say. It's quite a bit of money being thrown that way. Backrooms, by the way, 135 domestic, 212.6 worldwide, surpassing Marty Supreme, as we told you last week, as A24's top earning global release. Obsession remained fourth, 25.6 million, declined just 7% as it approaches $200 million globally. The Amazing Digital Circus, the last act, completed the top five. I don't know anything about that, but it was a pretty busy weekend at the box office, to say the least.
0: Obsession is the next one I've got to see.
1: It's very, I got to go, holy crap. It's pretty wild.
0: I mean, I walked out. I'm still trying to figure out what Backrooms was about.
1: Okay.
0: Tell me, does that mean I liked it? Because it's two days after, I'm still thinking about this movie.
1: I've had movies that I walked out and I wasn't sure what it was about, and I liked it, and I've done the same thing and I didn't like it. So I'll have to see the film.
0: Like, do you remember the movie Kids? I think it was 93 or 94. Really disturbing movie about teenagers from the 90s.
1: Oh.
0: I remember watching that as a teenager in the 90s and thinking, man, I don't know if I like that movie, but I could not stop thinking about it. That's kind of like Backrooms for me. I can't. I would like. It's an earworm that you want to forget.
1: Yeah. I can't think of one like that. You know, like Blair Witch was a little bit that way for me. I was like, did I like that or not? It was compelling, and then I felt let down at the end. It's very weird, though. Very creepy.
0: Some movies just stay with you because they do. Saving Private Ryan, you know, Schindler's List, those, they stay with you. They disturb you. They're meant to.
1: Right.
0: But that's okay. Like, this Backrooms movie disturbed me because I just kind of felt like I was getting effed with.
1: And indeed you were. We got news out of 60 Minutes. Leslie Stahl and two other correspondents said Friday they are going to remain in their jobs. In a joint email to the show's staff, Stahl, Bill Whitaker, and John Wertheim? I don't know him, said they would stay and fight in order to repair and preserve the reputation of the country's top-rated news program. We don't want to see 60 Minutes die, they said. But the correspondents also expressed frustration with the decision by the CBS News editor-in-chief to fire Tanya Simon, the executive producer, and several longstanding producers and correspondents. They warned that if the program lost its editorial independence, we leave. Well, la-dee-da, I'm sure they'll be just fine. Anyway. President Trump said he would hold a rally in Washington with performances from singer Lee Greenwood and some others after most artists dropped out of a series of concerts planned by a Trump-backed group in honor of the 250th anniversary of American independence. This month, Young MC, Martina McBride, the Commodores, Morris Day, and Bret Michaels were among the musicians who canceled. So I'm not sure who else will fill the bill, but apparently Lee Greenwood will be one of them. God bless the USA.
0: You see, so the president's going to be at the NBA Finals tonight.
1: I did see that. Apparently that's going to cause quite a ruckus when it comes to security.
0: It's only the middle of Manhattan. There's no watch party. I guess they always have a watch party outside Madison Square Garden, but they can't have one in this case. Well, for obviously good reasons.
1: But I don't know why that matters. He's inside. He's not outside. What difference does it make?
0: I guess there has to be a perimeter around the building that you got to have. I don't understand this kind of stuff.
1: Yeah, I don't either. Luckily, we're not in security because people would get hurt.
0: Yeah, he loves sports. He loves big crowds and likes. I don't even think he cares if he gets booed or not.
1: Yeah.

0: just creates such an added layer of havoc in an already raucous environment. But whatever. Hey, look, you're the president. You can do what you want.
1: Did he grow up a Knicks fan? I mean, he's...
0: I don't know. He's
1: from New York.
0: New York, yeah. Arkansas Folklife Festival has announced the full music lineup for its inaugural statewide celebration of Arkansas culture, bringing together Grammy-winning artists, nationally recognized roots musicians, gospel groups, folk traditions, community performers, and cultural practitioners from across the natural state, according to the release.
1: Cultural practitioners. What is that?
0: I don't know. June 26th through the 28th at Riverfront Park in North Little Rock, the free festival, I can afford that, will feature three-time Grammy Award-winning songwriter Lucinda Williams, three-time Grammy Award-winning blues legend Bobby Rush, nationally recognized roots musicians, and much more. I think Susan is involved with this as well, so we'll talk to her about it tomorrow when she joins us. Yes, she's listed as the marketing director for the event. So that's cool. That's again, that's a great space for live music, June 26th to 28th.
1: Here's another movie that you walked out of being really, really disturbed by on the text line here.
0: Talk to me.
1: Trainspotting.
0: Yes.
1: That was Obi-Wan Kenobi.
0: Yeah, I'll tell you my Trainspotting story off the air.
1: That movie itself should just be discussed off the air.
0: That was a wild one. I just picked my daughter up from a volleyball camp at Chris Walker's Arkansas Select Volleyball Complex. Great club volleyball organization and complex, says Mike and Brian. Well, that's excelente. I'm glad to hear that. That's on our text line, brought to you by Middleton Heating Air. All right, that's going to do it for entertainment today. We'll do birthdays in a second. But before we do that, I want to play this clip. So this is Ricky Williams shooting the bull with Coach Gruden, and it was really compelling. I'd like to watch the whole interview, but I saw this clip about him talking about weed and playing with pain and things of that nature.
1: What's this from? Is this from Gruden's show?
0: Yeah, Gruden's deal. Yep. So, yeah, we'll just let it speak for itself. And then his interaction with a Arkansas native was what sort of got me more intrigued by an already compelling piece of audio.
2: You know, I grew up son of a coach. Don't do that. And I heard that for my entire life. Now, what you have learned about cannabis and different forms of marijuana is it's very good for certain pains, certain issues.
3: Mm-hmm.
2: You have your own Heisman Trophy, right?
3: Yeah.
2: But you also have your own brand. I think it's called Heisman, like H-I-G-A.
3: G-H.
2: I love that name, man. Heisman.
3: Yeah.
2: Can you talk about maybe if you were in the NFL today,
3: yeah,
2: and our view towards marijuana was what it is now,
3: yeah,
2: would things have changed and been different?
3: Oh, there's no doubt. So whether it was the marijuana stuff or the wedding dress or the draft, part of the reason the NFL was so difficult is like it was so stressful dealing with the off of the field stuff. But I love the on the field stuff, but it got to the point where it wasn't worth it.
2: Mm-hmm.
3: And the only thing that I could find to help me deal with that was, and I saw him the other day, but a teammate of mine, Willie Rofe, and you know, there's what people see on TV, and then there's the reality of what the athletes have to go through. And one of the things that all professional athletes, especially football players, have to manage is pain. You know, and guys do it in different ways, but you got to find a way to do that. Mm-hmm. In my rookie year, Willie Rofe, Hall of Fame, offensive tackle, you know, invited me over to his house, and he split a cigar, he emptied it out, and he rolled up a little cannabis, he put it in there, he crushed up a Vicodin, and he put it in, and he rolled it up. He's like, this is how you take care of yourself in the NFL.
2: That's your rookie year.
3: That was my rookie year.
2: And you're very impressionable at that time.
3: He's extremely impressionable. So to me, you know, Willie opened the door for me. And so to me, yes, I was like the coach to say no, no, no, and I followed that. But I got into the NFL, and I was dealing with social anxiety. I was dealing with so much pain. And the only thing that felt good is when I would go home, I'd roll up, I'd smoke something, and I'd just sit on the couch and watch film. It's like all the other noise would go away and I could just focus on the one thing that was actually important to me.
0: Is that not wild?
1: I love that's how he watched film.
0: Yeah. Well, there are a lot of people who operate under the influence and do just fine every day. I saw Seth Rogen talking to a guy who's doing a podcast and said he basically smokes weed all day, every day, and has since he was 20 years old.
1: Well, then there's also a way, and when you're watching something like game film, I saw George Carlin talk about this, and he's one of my idols. George Carlin would write his material sober, but he would edit stoned in order to have a little bit of a different perspective and rewrite things in a certain way. And I could see where you're watching game film. You're seeing things in a little bit of a different way.
0: I just thought it was interesting that Willie Rofe was the one that kind of helped him get through his pain and led him down that path. It was kind of interesting.
1: By the way, like, there are moments where Gruden sounds stoned. I don't know if he is or not, but he just...
0: I don't know that he... that didn't seem like him.
1: Is that the kind of thing that would chill him out a little bit?
0: I don't know.
1: He could use some indica.
0: I don't know anything about anything.
1: I'll zip my lips now.
0: Different tokes for different folks, this person says. Yeah. Let's see, let's do birthdays and trivia and for giveaways this week. Where are my notes? Let's see what we got here. Unless, Todd, you know off the top of your head what we're doing. Dude Perfect Squad Game Tour at Simmons Bank Arena. I don't know what they're doing there, but we have tickets and they're digital if you want to win some. We also have tickets to Weird Al coming up.
1: Now that I'm at the point now, Justin, where I'm thinking, all right, do I need...
0: It says four pair. I think there's only one pair left.
1: I mean, it's like I've seen him seven times. There's an eighth time that eventually is going to happen. I don't know if it's this year or not.
0: Well, I mean, it's not often he comes to your backyard. It seems kind of silly not to.
1: Don't tempt me.
0: All right.
1: No, tempt me. Please, okay. Tempt me.
0: Let's do birthdays for these Dude Perfect tickets.
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0: Ha. Take them up on it. All right, 501-661-1037 if you would like to play. And by play, I mean sit there and win. It's pretty simple. Phil V. Todd. Moose will be back tomorrow. Or so we hope, I guess.
1: I want you to know that I was reading up on national holidays today, Justin.
0: Yeah.
1: And at the bottom of the page, it showed birthdays. And before I could even see one, my instinct was to click out.
0: Good job.
1: I'm not allowed to know what the birthdays are anymore. These are the rules. I want to adhere to the rules.
0: Yeah, there's no point in cheating. You don't need to.
1: Well, I'm a rules follower. I always go 50. Well, it's not 55. It's 75 now on the highways.
0: Michael, I'm going to put you with Phil. Todd, you got Marshall. Here we go. On this day in history, Todd, the supernatural comedy came out. It was called Ghostbusters. I remember it like it was yesterday. What year did it come out, Todd?
5: 1984.
0: Bingo and bango.
1: Very well done, Todd.
0: On this day in history, the washing machine was patented by Noah Cushing of Quebec. And I really wish that Moose was here so we could celebrate the greatest achievement ever by a Canadian. But it's unfortunate. We'll tell him about
1: sure
0: it tomorrow.
1: That's it. That's it. That's
0: 100%.
1: The one.
0: There's nothing else.
1: Doesn't get any better than the washing
0: done.
1: Machine.
0: Yeah. What year do you think the washing machine?
1: The washing machine was invented in 1936.
0: What do you say there, Todd?
5: 1923.
0: 1824.
1: No, it's not the same washing machine. Come on.
0: It must have been some kind of mechanical washing machine, not electric, obviously.
1: Yeah, it was another person that he had sitting in front of him with a washer board that he, like, actually fed bananas to.
0: I bet there was something that was like a crank or I don't know. And on this day in history, I did not know this was a thing. The Dodgers optioned Tommy Lasorda to make room on their roster for a pretty good pitcher.
1: Sandy Koufax.
0: What year, Todd?
5: 1952.
1: It's not a bad guess. 55.
0: God, so bizarre that you know that. Bingo, bango. All right. You needed that. All right, 3-2. Todd's in the lead. Here we go to birthdays. This woman, I don't know how many pairs of footwear she has, but she does have one pair of boots that are made for walking.
1: Nancy Sinatra.
0: That's correct, Phil. And how old is she today?
1: Frank. 83.
0: No, Todd.
5: 78.
0: No, she's 86.
1: Ooh.
0: This guy is a rapper, one of the best-selling musical artists of all time, also one of the most controversial. 160 million records sold.
1: Snoop Dogg.
0: 24 Grammy Awards. I wouldn't call Snoop Dogg controversial.
1: Sure he was. He had a murder trial.
0: Still not controversial. Everybody
5: murder
0: loves Snoop.
5: Was the case
0: now
5: that they gave me?
0: That's true, they did. College Dropout, this is the name of his albums, Graduation, Yeezus?
1: This is Kanye.
0: Kanye.
1: Yeah, he's controversial, all right.
0: Thank you. How old is Kanye today? Todd?
5: Ye is 45.
1: 42. I don't want to say anything about him.
0: He's
1: 42.
0: He's 49.
1: I hate that he's my age.
0: This guy is a singer. He is American. He was a bandmate of Steve Miller in the Ardells in the early 1960s.
1: Springsteen?
0: And then was a member of the Steve Miller Band for a year. He began his solo career in 1969, though he lacked a major hit until 76. His album Silk Degrees peaked at number 2 on the Billboard 200, produced the hit singles Lido Shuffle and Lowdown.
1: Oh, that's Boz Skaggs.
0: That's Boz Skaggs, Phil. Yep, how old's Boz Skaggs?
5: Phil.
1: Boz Skaggs is 79.
5: 73.
0: Todd? He is 82. And last but not least, this former Oklahoma State center was drafted.
1: Bryant Reeves.
0: The first ever Grizzlies draft choice. Sixth overall in 1995. It is Bryant Big Country Reeves.
1: The original Big Country, I think, too.
0: And how old is Big Country today? Todd?
5: Bryant Reeves would be 53.
0: Bingo, bango, Todd.
1: Wow.
0: Well done. Not quite enough, though. Phil is your winner today. Michael, enjoy your tickets to go see Dude Perfect. I still don't know exactly what they do or how they do it, but they're doing it, and you are welcome to go.
1: Didn't Big Country break a rim at a practice of the Final Four? I seem to remember that. There's something about him. That
0: I'll go with that.
1: Took down a rim.
0: I can't argue to the contrary. I don't know for a fact. All right, we're going to take a break. It is 12:29, and when we come back, we're going to run Chris Walker down. See if we can get him on and chat about the tournament a little bit. And if you want to hit us up on our text line, 501-661-1037, you can hit us up on our live fan feedback. It's brought to you by Rainbow Restoration. That is through our Listen Live button, so whatever you're into. But let's get to the break. T-O-double-D. 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We'll return after this.
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7: Former University of Arkansas golfer Gabby Lopez shot a 3-under-68 in Sunday's final round of the U.S. Women's Open and finished in a second-place tie with Charlie Hull. After shooting even par on the front nine, Lopez birdied 3 of the first 4 holes on the back nine. She bogeyed the par 3 16th hole but got that shot back with a birdie on 18. Razorback senior Marina Jose Marin shot an even par 71 on Sunday to finish in a 6-way tie for 8th place at 2-under. Nelly Korda birdied the 17th hole, then had her par putt on 18 nearly lip out, but she carded a 2-under-69 to win the tournament by one shot. Korda has won both majors so far this season. I'm Todd Pierce for the Buzz Radio Network.
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0: All right, we are desperately seeking Susan. Just kidding. Desperately seeking Chris Walker. We are back at Chenal Country Club. Appreciate Todd Pierce stepping in. There he is. Are you ready for your close-up, Mr. Walker? It's showtime, baby.
13: I was trying to hide.
0: Well, that's okay. That's
1: He's
0: all right.
1: Nervous.
0: Yeah, well, listen, when you run the tournament, you can do whatever you want. If you don't want to come on, you don't have to. It's all right. Chris is with Fence Brokers. They are the presenting sponsor. He's also the chairman of the golf tournament, and he is the vice president of the Hall of Fame Board. Now, I understand the president had a tough gig today.
14: Yes.
0: Out of town?
14: Yeah, he's out of town.
0: Pebble Beach?
14: Yeah.
0: For a
14: George.
0: Yeah, work trip.
14: Exactly.
0: What a gig.
14: Yeah.
0: I mean, I want that one. I want that work. I was just talking to Michael Cataldo, who runs the Champions Tour event at PV. He just got back from going to Bandon Dunes out in Oregon, which is like the creme de la creme. So I need to pick his brain a bit more and get on the schedule to go do that trip sometime. That looks amazing.
14: But yeah.
0: Anyway, looks like the rain is going to clear out. We may have a little very accessible greens. They're going to be very welcoming of all the shots.
14: That's right. I think it's going to clear out. It looked like it was going to clear out earlier, but then it stayed a little bit later. But we're going to be able to play.
0: Yeah. That's good. So how did everything come together? Happy?
14: Oh, it's awesome. Yeah. I mean, we were, when Terry decided she was going to retire, we were really worried about who we were going to get, and we just couldn't be luckier to have Stephen Riffle. I mean, he's been awesome. Y'all have met him and talked to him. He's just a great guy, and he's doing a phenomenal job, and it's been a really good transition. So,
0: absolutely.
14: Yeah.
0: Go ahead.
15: No, I was just going to say, you got people are eating. They're all fired up. They're all ready to get out there and play. What drew you to sponsoring this event for the Arkansas Sports Hall of Fame? Like, why this event? Why the Sports Hall of Fame?
14: Yeah, we try to support things like this. Rodney Peel was involved in this. He's a past president. Rodney's been with us with Fence Brokers from the time, I don't know if you remember Worthen Bank, but when Rodney first got out of college, and my dad started Fence Brokers, and he had a relationship with Rodney, and Rodney introduced me to the Hall of Fame, and again, we try to support these type of things, and we started getting involved and supporting Rodney, and then it just kind of kept going from there, but it's been a really good situation.
0: You're a big softball guy. How's the golf game over there?
14: I'm not a big golf guy. I just don't have a lot of time.
0: But you hit it a long ways.
14: I try to. Yeah. My son just started playing, and he's here today playing with a team from First Tee.
0: Okay.
14: And so I told him, I said, if you start playing golf, I'm going to start trying to give it a shot.
0: Yeah.
14: I'm one of those guys, I know you can never be really good at golf, but it's hard for me not to try to practice if I'm doing something. You know what I'm talking about.
0: Yes.
14: And so, that's why I haven't played, because I know when I start, it's going to be an addiction.
0: Yes.
14: And I will get out there and practice probably more than I should.
0: So. Yeah.
14: But I am looking forward to playing with him and practicing and trying to do that. But up to this point, I have not played a lot of golf.
0: Well, there are worse things to be addicted to, and it is one of those things. And you get it's so frustrating. So, all you can do is grind your way through, because it's but it's fun. I like working at it. And then, unfortunately, a lot of times I can't get it from the tee box from the practice range out onto the course, but that's okay.
14: Yeah, I've learned that just a little bit that I've played. I've learned and know really quick it's going to take some time.
0: Yeah,
15: softball guy? You're a softball guy?
14: I used to play a little bit of slow pitch softball, and so I did that all the way up until about 3 years ago. And we had some teams that traveled around the country and competed on a national level and consistently were ranked in the top 10, 12 in the country.
15: What's the resistance? Yeah. It's because hitters don't play golf during the season. It's just pitchers.
14: Right.
15: That's why you don't want to play golf.
14: That's true. Yeah. Yeah.
15: It's just going to ruin your swing. That's all it's going to
14: do. Well, I've given up. It's funny, Jack O'Keefe, I grew up with him. And he's, I don't know if you know, started playing golf late, like 14 years old. But he always played on my baseball team in Little League at Little Oaks. And we were like, Jack, you got to quit this golf, man. It's ruining your baseball swing. He made a good choice.
0: Yeah.
14: He went the other way, and it ended up being a good thing for him.
0: He definitely went the right direction, no doubt about it. So for those listening, what would you say to them to encourage them to become a part of the Hall of Fame?
14: To become a member? I think, first of all, you get to nominate, you get to vote, and like you guys were talking about earlier, people are always asking, why isn't this person in? Why isn't that person in? Well, they got to be nominated. So if you get a nomination, you get a vote, and you can, even promote people, but it's a good way to be involved in this Hall of Fame and get people nominated and voted for.
0: Yeah, absolutely. Well, we've got some ideas. Phil's got somebody in mind. I've got a couple people in mind for this coming year, too. So, yeah.
15: All of a sudden, I've started racking my brain for more.
0: Yeah.
15: I'm going to, flood them with nominations.
0: Well, when this list comes out of the people that are, can be voted on, that are nominated, it is remarkable because you really learn a lot. I'm like, there's so many people who have accomplished so many things in the world of sports in the state that you're not even familiar with. It's crazy.
14: Yeah. Chris Poole is one of those guys. So he's from Arkansas. He started, and I got into volleyball recently.
0: Yeah, we were just talking about this.
14: Yeah,
0: he's praising your facility.
14: He's coached at Arkansas State, Arkansas Tech, University of Arkansas. He's just retired from Florida State.
0: Oh, wow.
14: And so he's, if you replace volleyball with football, he would be a shoo-in, But a lot of people don't know what he's done. So that's, all types of peoples in all types of sports.
0: Right.
14: And we want to find those people and give them the recognition they deserve.
0: Absolutely.
14: Yeah.
0: And we're talking to Chris Walker, if you're just tuning in, again with Fence Brokers and also the chairman of the golf tournament here today. We were talking to Stephen, and I'll tell you what, I think I hope it comes to fruition. I was thinking about, I could volunteer a day, a week, or at least, 4 or 5 days a month. But I would love to see, and I've always thought this was something that needed to happen, that they can get the Hall of Fame open on a regular basis, not just by appointment. So I think that would be great to have it available, and especially with all the development going on right next to the arena and the Hall of Fame, there's going to be so much going on down there. I think having the Hall of Fame as a piece of that would be wonderful.
14: Mm-hmm. And they just built that thing in Argenta across the deal, so it's going to be, I think there's going to be a lot much more activity down there.
0: Right, well, hotels and the, Willie D's moving over there, there's a lot going on.
14: Yeah, and I think if we get to where we can open that and promote it more, that's the thing, some of the things we're working on is getting that promotion and getting it out there more, because even like in the voting, does anybody know that we vote in the month of October? I don't think a lot of people know that. So October 1st, October 31st, that's when we vote. So just things like that, we're trying to do a little bit better promotion, and it would be awesome to have that open so people can see some of that.
0: Absolutely. Well, good luck. I hope it goes well today.
14: Well,
0: I guess the
14: you.
0: Hardest part is over. We got through the rain, so that was good.
14: That's right.
0: But thanks for having us out. I appreciate it. We'll talk to you soon.
14: Yeah, thanks for coming out. We really appreciate it.
0: Happy to do it.
14: Thank you.
0: All right, it's Chris Walker, and we are going to hit our final time out here in just a minute. But I want to let you know again, Kansas, Oklahoma underway, and Alabama's already punched its ticket to Omaha. And we are middle of the fifth now, and Oklahoma maintaining that 8-1 advantage over the Jayhawks. And this is pretty surprising, I think, for a lot of us. I really did not expect, and not that I didn't think Oklahoma could win, but I certainly was not picking them this going into the weekend.
15: The 11th best team out of the SEC looks like they're about to sweep the regular season and Big 12 tournament champions on their own home field.
0: What is the strength of Oklahoma, or what has it been this year?
15: They're a base running team. They're a stolen base team
1: they don't. I mean, they're hitting for more power, I think, in the that I saw against Arkansas than I would have expected. But they're a put it in play, work the count kind of a team, and run the bases. I've got another nominee. I don't think Bubba is in the Arkansas Sports Hall of Fame. Bubba Carpenter belongs there too.
0: Sure,
1: not just for what he did as a player, but he's done great, fantastic years with me. You know, and I think he kind of helps make the broadcast what it is.
0: I agree, regardless of when he shows in or shows up. I'm going to hit a couple of offerings here, then we'll take a break. Let's try to get James on if we can, Todd, into the break. Justin says on our live fan feedback through our Listen Live button, it's presented by Rainbow Restoration. I don't know what Dude Perfect does at a live show, but I do know if I take my 8-year-old, I'll instantly become a world's best dad for at least 3 hours.
1: They do all those kind of like trick shots, right?
0: Yes.
1: But you know how many takes does it take for them to actually do it on camera? But this is in person.
0: Mm-hmm. I don't know.
1: Looks like it'd be fun potentially.
0: Yeah, I agree. All right, I think we're good. We can take a break if we can get James, and if not, I'll just tell you about Guatney Chevrolet all on my own. I was glad to see the car get washed because I got a little dirt on it over the weekend. Don't be going mudding in a trailblazer, but look like it. But I will tell you this, as we try to get him on, GuatneyChevrolet.com is their website, and you can head out to Jacksonville today, and I think the rest of the day should be pretty good car shopping weather, and you can start getting yourself hooked up on some deals. Let's pop out to Jacksonville and check in with James. And James, we're hanging out at the Hall of Fame with a bunch of well-known sports figures in the state of Arkansas, and you're a Hall of Fame dude, too, in our book. How are things over in Jacksonville?
13: 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Just had a little rain shower blow through, but, you know, it's in and out quick and see little blue skies poking through in the background. So, you know, it's all good here in Jacksonville. 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And, you know, this month, everybody's looking at interest rates. 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So you get no interest for the whole 5-year term of that loan. 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Just trying to start people off with something that's going to help them out and you know, make that pocketbook stretch a little bit further for them.
0: Yeah, I saw that last week on the website, James, and I was thinking, I even mentioned it on the air, like, even for people who weren't necessarily thinking truck first, with 0% for 5 years, you might make the flip. But I didn't realize you guys were doing 120 days no payments too. 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
13: Yeah, kind of a little added bonus on there. That's right.
0: Yeah,
13: not everybody, like you said, not everybody's a truck guy. Maybe you're looking at SUVs. 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And those crew cabs, you know, we're not talking about a lot. We got Silverado crew cab four-wheel drives starting at only $46,997. So it's a good month to shop at Guatney for sure. June, we always try to blow it out. We got the 250-year celebration of the country coming up. We got a little special deal we're going to be talking about here in the next couple of days with you when we hook up. We got something
0: absolutely
13: in the works for that.
0: I love it. It sounds great. All right, James, I appreciate you. We'll check you later this week.
13: Thanks, Justin.
0: All right, head out to Jacksonville and see our friends at Guatney Chevrolet. As James just mentioned, all the cars just got washed. So there you go. 12:45, we're back to wrap things up. We got What's on Tap coming up after the break. This is The Zone, live at Chenal Country Club at the Arkansas Sports Hall of Fame Golf Tournament.

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9: All right, we are wrapping things up at 12:49, and when you see Wes's handsome face, Todd, just let us know. We are back at the Chenal Country Club for the Arkansas Sports Hall of Fame banquet. 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And Ray Tucker's show is coming up later on tonight. That is part of our What's on Tap. 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
9: All right, well, we were really busy last week with baseball. This week, just Ray Tucker Outdoors tonight at 7 on the Buzz. And the only college baseball game that's being played the rest of the day is underway right now. So, again, Alabama punched its ticket over St. John's earlier. Oklahoma up 8-1 on Kansas in the bottom of the fifth. Yes. So, later today, some Major League Baseball starting at 5:30. The Yankees are at the Guardians. Washington's at San Fran on MLB Network. By the way, Cleveland hosting on FS1. And then on, what is this channel? SCHN. Can't tell you what that is.
10: Space City Home Network. Yes.
11: It's the Astros. That's Houston. That's Space City.
10: For the Astros, yep.
9: Did not know that. Okay.
11: Didn't that their MLB City Connect uniform say Space City?
9: Could be.
11: I think they do.
9: And then San Antonio, New York tonight, game three on ABC, 7:30 tip there. And we've got some WNBA action happening on NBC and USA tonight as well.
11: I'm gonna put the NBA Finals game on.
9: Yep.
11: I can't imagine what the atmosphere inside MSG is going to be like for this.
9: It'll be
11: Here's
9: nuts.
11: The other thing too is the people are already acting like they've won the series. They're already talking about what the parade is going to be like. I was listening to ESPN Radio driving around yesterday on the bus, Justin, and they are already talking about what the parade is going to be like.
9: It's fair. They're in the driver's seat.
11: They certainly are.
9: Yeah. All right, we can wrap that, Todd. Thank you. Mr. Elson, according to sources, soccer is the world's most popular sport, and it's not close. Soccer has a fan base of 3.5 billion people. I think what he questioned was, is it the fastest growing?
11: Yes.
9: It's the biggest, most popular sport. Nobody's arguing that. But what you were questioning was, is it truly the fastest growing sport?
11: That's what I'm saying. If you're already the most popular sport in the world, how can therefore you be the fastest growing sport in the world?
9: I don't know that. It's a great question.
11: Oh, I don't question soccer's popularity or the reason behind it or anything. I actually enjoy watching the World Cup.
9: I love the World Cup.
11: It's going to be fun.
9: Absolutely.
11: Even though I don't think America's going to be worth watching very much.
9: So I was talking to our buddy Chris Givens this weekend, and he's much more caught up on what's going on with soccer than I am. But apparently, the United States is expected to come out of their group because they got a fairly weak group, I think.
11: And that's why.
9: Yeah.
11: Yes, they're coming out of the CAA.
9: Whatever works.
11: Whatever it is.
9: Yeah. Doesn't mean you're going to be competitive against the best in the world.
11: It's a one-bid pod.
9: Hey, they played Germany within 2-1 over the weekend, so it wasn't bad.
11: Do we give them credit for close losses?
9: Yes, against a really good team like Germany.
11: Maybe.
9: That just tells me maybe they can be competitive. I don't know. But, you know, again, Germany's not like the top team in the world either, so I don't know anything about anything. I could know less about golf or soccer, rather, but it would be tough. I just don't know anything. But I do enjoy it. I really do. And like I mentioned earlier, we're going to be at Dugan's Pub on Friday doing the show and setting the stage for their block party and everything going on with the soccer this weekend. So that will be the place to be. And I went down there on Saturday, grabbed a couple of pints of Guinness and watched some music down there. But it will be a great spot to hang out and watch World Cup soccer this weekend.
11: I can't wait, man. I mean, I'm gonna watch the World Cup every probably have it on in the background if I'm just doing stuff at home, like I do with college baseball games this time of the year.
9: Well, I've told this story before, but I was in Mexico one time in Cabo, and it was during the World Cup, and of course they're just soccer crazy down there. So the environment of watching that at a sports bar on the beach was pretty awesome. That was one of my favorite things I've ever had happen to me. And you know who was our buddy Kale Gober was down there at the same time on vacation, and he came and we watched the game together. That was fun.
11: Kale's the best.
9: He's a great dude.
11: No, I mean, when you watch the World Cup, you get a real sense of why it's called the beautiful game.
9: Mm-hmm.
11: I don't watch MLS. I don't have a team to root for in the English Premier League or any European soccer team. When I watch the World Cup, I also don't have a rooting interest, but I don't care.
9: Right.
11: Because I really feel like I'm getting a sense of why people enjoy it as much as they do. Outside of the World Cup, I don't have the reason to care very much. That's
9: fair. All. Absolutely. I'm kind of in the same boat. I have no rooting interest. Yeah, I don't follow MLS teams or, you know, Euro teams or any of that stuff. So if you pick a team and just have something to root for, it'd be kind of fun. But I just, I can't hardly watch the sports we have to watch to talk about on the air.
11: The thing is, though, and part of the texture here, American soccer fans are very defensive about the sport. Because they're always told by people that it's boring and, you know, that MLS isn't a real major league, which I think is probably true. It's been the quote-unquote fastest-growing sport in the United States for the last 40 years, and there still isn't a league that is viewed worldwide as being a legitimate major league.
9: Sure. Can I tell you how much I hate dog piles?
11: Why do you not like the dog piles?
9: It's just dangerous, and it's terrible. And if you've ever been on the bottom of one, it's really terrible.
11: I've wondered that myself.
9: I've been on the bottom one before. I made one play in my entire high school career. I got dog piled in a football game, and I thought I was going to die. It was terrible.
11: I'd be afraid of everybody's spikes and the cleats. Like, if it's going to get close to your eye or whatever.
9: You're not down there long enough to suffocate, but it is hard to breathe, and it's not fun. And I don't think it's cool to be jumping on your teammates' backs like that. I just don't think it's very smart. I think it's stupid. But, you know, whatever.
11: This is the one sport they do it.
9: I know.
11: College baseball is the only sport I see this.
9: It's very rare that people get hurt, but it is a dumb thing. Anyway.
11: We've seen people get hurt just coming into home plate to celebrate a game-winning grand slam just because they hit the plate wrong. How does anybody not get hurt on these dog piles?
9: Alabama spilled. The guys jumped the outfield wall and went into the stands to celebrate with their fans. That's pretty cool.
11: Good for them.
9: Yeah, that's neat. Again, if you want to get in on the NBA tonight, FanDuel's got you covered. $350 in bonus bets. You have to bet $5 seven consecutive days. 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I had a buddy who dropped a few bucks on the kid that ended up, the guy that ended up finishing second yesterday. But it was like, I don't know, he bet like 10 bucks that would have paid him like 400 and something. So then he hedged his bet and bet on the guy that actually won it. So he ended up making some money anyway, but pretty funny.
11: Just find a way to win something.
9: Yeah. Yeah.
11: It's kind of fun watching these football schools all of a sudden figure out baseball can be really fun too.
9: Wes, what's up?
11: I do like that.
1: Hey, coming up, we've got our expert lawyer at the Buzz joining us at 1:30, Chris Turnage. I got to figure out how any of this makes sense, how Sorsby's able to play. So
9: yes.
1: Turnage is going to come on and try to help me out and wrap my brain, my tiny little brain, around this injunction. Coming up at 2:10, Richard Davenport making a special appearance because Arkansas had so many commitments over the weekend in football. Wanted to get him on to talk about those guys. And at 2:30, Joe Klein's going to call in. We'll talk a little NBA playoffs with him next tonight. Madison Square Garden should be crazy.
9: Wes, my question for Turnage is, does the NCAA have a recourse? Can they appeal the injunction? And how long does it take to get that done? Because the story I read this morning, it acted like he's going to be playing this year. So
1: I think I saw a statement from the NCAA saying they will appeal this.
9: Okay, but I'm curious what the potential timeline is on that. So I'll be listening for answers.
1: We all need answers.
9: We do. All we need is love and answers. All right.
11: And injunctions.
9: Todd, thank you, man. Appreciate you. Thanks to our friends here at Chennault. Stay tuned for Out of Bounds. We are on the road tomorrow at the UCA Elite Camp at the Ferris Center. So we'll talk some hoops tomorrow. Should be fun.
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14: Police in Pine Bluff are asking for your help locating a man wanted for capital murder and more. 26-year-old Jimmy Ruff is wanted in connection to a shooting that left one man dead over the weekend. We're told the shooting happened near 2nd Avenue and Main Street. He's also facing assault and possession of a firearm charges. Police say Ruff is considered to be armed and dangerous. If you see him or have any information about where he is, call 911 immediately. And happening tomorrow, a longtime public servant will be laid to rest. The funeral for Centerton Police Captain Chris Kelly will be held this Tuesday at 11 a.m. at First Baptist Church of Rogers. Kelly died in an off-duty explosion while he was working on his farm. Visitation services are this evening from 6 to 8 p.m. The public is invited to pay their respects. For the Buzz Radio Network, I'm KARK's Gary Byrne Jr.
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6: Weather from the Fletcher Weather Center with KARK's Juliana Cullen.
16: Warm and humid weather in store for today, but we do have another small rain chance in the forecast. A cluster of showers and storms expected to move through northern Arkansas this morning, and a few of those showers will get into central Arkansas. The rest of today will be dry with temperatures warming up into the lower 90s. This is meteorologist Juliana Cullen with the Arkansas Storm Team for the Buzz Radio Network.
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21: Who's ready for the World Cup? 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We got the big deals
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0: viral.
1: All right, welcome in. What's up, everybody? Wes Moore, Joe Franklin. It is a Monday, a weekend recap brought to you by Fleet Management Services. A lot to get to. It was a busy weekend. We're going to go over some of that and take a look ahead of what's to come tonight and this week. You know, the first thing that jumps out, well, Trojans losing. That was disappointing. Straight games Friday, Saturday. Saturday, they play better, but all I can say is almost what I said against Kansas. You know what? The better team won. Troy played better than Little Rock. They hit the ball well, got the clutch hits, didn't walk hardly anybody, didn't make any errors. In fact, they made a lot of good plays in the field. And the Trojans made uncharacteristic mistakes. This wasn't the same Trojans team we've been seeing throughout the postseason. Made a couple of mistakes here and there, and it cost them. And the better team this time, at least this weekend, won the series.
2: Yeah, the first game, it got out of hand and got out of hand quickly, but they were able to play a lot better in that second game. But, you know, you lose those two games and your season's over. But it doesn't take away from the season that they had, because they accomplished some goals and they got a step farther than what they did last year. And the goal is always College World Series, and they're a step away. So now going into the next season, and every season, goal is to get the College World Series. So that's going to be that next step for them.
1: You know, I love what Coach Curry said after the game. He was like, do not hang your head. You know, pick your head up, pull your shoulders back. You had the best season in Little Rock history. You know, they made history. They did something no other team. It is. It's the best season in Little Rock Trojans history, so they should be proud. And, you know, every season, everybody except for one is going to be disappointed when they walk off the field. And we've seen it all weekend. We saw it this morning with St. John's. By the way, Alabama is already, because of their rain-delayed game, moved on. Another SEC team punching their ticket to Omaha. And Oklahoma is pretty darn close. They're in the bottom of the sixth inning batting, and they lead Kansas 10-1. That would be the fifth SEC team. In fact, the right side of the bracket, if Oklahoma holds on, will be all SEC teams. Oklahoma, Alabama, Texas, Georgia, all on the right side. Then on the left side, you got Ole Miss sitting there by themselves with three other teams.
2: SEC Invitational. Huh?
1: Yeah, on that one side, it looked like the SEC semifinals, SEC tournament semifinals, but SEC doing well. Kansas, man, it's a head scratcher. It's two different teams. The team I watched last week beat Arkansas in the regionals did not show up this week. They have made mistakes in the field. They have been walking guys. They just don't look like the same team. I was convinced Kansas would bounce back yesterday and today's game that was in a rain delay and win, because first of all, their starting pitcher that threw against Arkansas last Saturday was outstanding. Man, he was walking guys, giving free bases, hitting guys. It was just, then they made errors, more walks, went to the bullpen, big hits. It was just, it got out of hand quickly. And then the rain came. And thankfully, usually we're cussing the weather gods because of rain delays. Thankfully, we had some rain yesterday, and we had Kansas just hit another batter. We had two games that were delayed and played today. So we have Monday baseball. Otherwise, all of those series that started on Saturday would have ended yesterday, and we would have had nobody playing on Monday. I think I'll have to relook. I think every series went 2-0 except for one, USC and North Carolina.
2: Well, maybe it'd be good to see that too, though, because that's history, seeing that all the series were over in two games. That would be historic, but didn't happen. But that was something that would be historic if it did happen.
1: Yeah, it was. I gotta say, there were some surprises. I did not see Ole Miss beating Auburn. Auburn's pitching has been so good this season. That's what they've kind of built their season, their regular season around. But man, they got to the postseason, and Auburn just, their pitching fell apart, and Oklahoma just hit a two-run home run. It is 12-1. Good Lord, Sooners rolling. Wow, that was impressive. But Auburn last week, you remember they had to battle back from the loser's bracket last weekend to just get to the Super Regionals, and they basically hit their way. So this is two weekends in a row. The strength of their team pitching let them down. And Ole Miss hit the ball well this weekend, and they advanced in two games to go to the World Series. Alabama this morning, first World Series for Alabama since 1999.
2: It's been a while. It's time for them. That's how they feel.
1: Yeah, they are celebrating in Alabama today. You had, of course, West Virginia. I kind of felt like West Virginia would take care of business because of their home field advantage, and they win 2-0 over Cal Poly. Troy, of course, 2-0 over Little Rock. North Carolina, South Carolina, that was a great series, close series, back and forth, and North Carolina gets it yesterday. Three wins that series 2-1. I talked about Ole Miss.

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1: Tweeting somebody about this marquee matchup, Texas and Georgia, and he says it has the feeling of last year with Arkansas and Texas.
2: Mm-hmm.
1: The two best remaining teams on paper, it appears to be Texas and Georgia, they meet in the first game. And the winner of that first game will have a leg up, heads up, you know, over the other team to come through the loser's bracket. And then they would have to beat them twice to advance to the championship series.
2: And nothing you can do about that. That's just the way the bracket's set up. So they have to take out maybe what they feel like could be best team that they're going to face in that first game. It's just how it sets up. And there's nothing you can do about it but just go play the game and do what you can to win in advance.
1: West Virginia, of course, was a 16 seed. Troy, not seeded. North Carolina, a 5 seed. Ole Miss, not seeded. Georgia, the 3 seed. Texas, the 6 seed. So technically, North Carolina, the 5 seed, is lower than Texas. Alabama was the 7 seed. And Kansas, well, no, Kansas not going to win. Oklahoma was not seeded. So you got, I mean, I mentioned 1, 2, 3, 4, 5. 5 of the 8 were seeded teams when the brackets came out. Also over the weekend, you had the Belmont Stakes. Golden Tempo did what I just didn't see coming. Golden Tempo and a lot of the handicappers, the experts, were kind of riding off this horse. Not that it was a fluke, but everything just set up perfect for that horse at the Kentucky Derby. It was a fast pace that wore the horses out at the front. And Golden Tempo and Renegade were able to come from the behind, conserve all their energy, and pass everybody down that long stretch. And just felt like with a smaller field, the pace wasn't going to be there, that Golden Tempo would not be a factor. And I left Golden Tempo out of all my exotics and lost. I had Commandment, a place in show bet, which paid off very nicely. That saved my day. Commandment came in second, but Golden Tempo and Commandment was a battle, a duel down the stretch, and Golden Tempo comes and has just enough to beat Commandment and showed a lot, because not only was there not a whole lot of pace to wear those horses out, this was a day where there was a clear track bias being showed, that in all the previous races on dirt, the horses from behind coming off the pace, they didn't have enough to get back and win. It was a fast track. And so the horses, most of the races before the Belmont Stakes, it was the front runners winning that race. There was enough speed and fast track that they were just able to keep going. And to me, it just shows even more about Golden Tempo. Beat the track bias, beat a slow pace, and beat some really good horses to come from behind. And to prove, at Golden Tempo is the best horse this year for the 3-year-olds. It's remarkable.
2: Yeah, showed that the horse can win in different ways also. And that was the reason they stayed away from Preakness, was because of how they felt like the horse's strength was to come from behind. And that is a shorter track. So you don't necessarily want to run that one and put the horse at any kind of risk, because it is trying to come from behind. But also the shortness in between the two races, that's always something that the Derby winner and some of these horses are monitoring to run Preakness. But it all worked out in the end, where you take two of the three in the Triple Crown and you set out one of them.
1: Yep.
2: So the two races you ran, you won.
1: One good horse, I gotta say it. That is an impressive horse, and proved me wrong and a lot of other people wrong, but quite a story. And it was fun watching the female trainer, just the excitement of coming down the stretch, her screaming at the top of her lungs and just being breathless at the end, hardly able to do any interviews. It was pretty cool. Also over the weekend, it was a big recruiting weekend for the Razorbacks football team. Ryan Silverfield and his staff got some commitments, another big list of official visitors.

0: over the weekend. Coming up, we've got a special appearance from Richard Davenport. And normally, Richard joins us on Thursdays, and he will. It was just I wanted to get him on here to talk about these commitments because it was a good weekend for Ryan Silverfield, and they made an impression on some others who have not committed as of yet. But I wanted to get Richard on here just to learn about some of these guys who did commit over the weekend. Coming up also, Joe Klein at 2:30. Joe won't be able to make it inside the studio, but he's going to call in today. We can talk a little NBA Finals with him. Game 3 tonight, Madison Square Garden. Did you see that they've already put in the roadblocks? I think it's starting at 4 o'clock. So here, 3 o'clock our time, but 4 o'clock in New York.
1: Oh, yeah.
0: Around Madison Square Garden. It's something they don't normally do, but they're expecting something very special tonight with the crowd, the atmosphere around Madison Square Garden.
1: Well, the fact that president is going to be in the house, you have to have extra security because they would usually have a watch party and a big crowd outside there. They canceled that. So and this is something you would expect. And he becomes first sitting president to ever go to an NBA Finals, which is crazy to think about.
0: It's hard to believe. It's hard to believe. I heard that, and I'm start going down the list of presidents and trying to think, surely somebody went to the NBA Finals, one of these presidents, right? I mean, George Bush was a huge sports fan. I'm surprised. I guess maybe the Mavericks, when he was in office, that wasn't when they were in the finals. I would have thought, you know, he would have been there for one of those games.
1: Barack Obama, just being a basketball fan and being friends with a lot of these NBA players, maybe you thought that he would have gone to an NBA Finals, not necessarily to represent a certain team, but just because he enjoys basketball and he's friends with a lot of these players.
0: Yeah, that just surprised me to hear that because we know they've been to other big sporting events throughout the years as a sitting president, but not the NBA Finals. So tonight will be really cool. I'm torn with the game tonight, Joe, and I think it all has to do with the line. The Knicks have been so good, and they're going to be at home where they've been so good, but yet today, right now, I'm pulling it up on Bet Saracen. The Knicks are favored by 2.
1: It almost shows that Spurs would still have been a favorite if they probably would have split these games, even though Knicks going home. Spurs probably still would have been favored. And the fact that they're down 2-0 and the line is so close, it just shows that there's still some kind of betting or maybe a bias going into the game where you know that to keep it even on both sides, you need to keep this line close in game 3.
0: I want to think the Spurs were a 5.5-point favorite in game 1 and a 6.5.
1: 4.5, 6.5.
0: 4.5, 6.5. So the Spurs were a bigger home favorite than the Knicks, even though the Knicks are up 2-0 and have looked like, to me, the better team.
1: They have, but you have to keep in mind both games have been close. So first game, you know, it showed a little more space there between the two teams. They're able to win by double digits, 10 points, but they stretched it out in the end of the game because they were down 1. They went on an 11-0 run. They went by 10. This game, they had a nice lead at the end. Spurs were able to come back, tie it, and then Knicks were able to pull it off in the end. Spurs had a chance to even win the game. They took the last shot.
0: Yeah.
1: So in that sense, these have been two close games, and that's probably part of the thinking also.
0: Weren't the Knicks up 12 late when the Spurs went on that run?
1: 14. And they tied it.
0: And tied it up.
1: 97-83.
0: And it took kind of a fluky, crazy play of Wembanyama throwing it off the back of his teammate on after a rebound. Brunson gets it, turns around, gets fouled, goes free throw line. I mean, it took a crazy play like that.
1: It's about being in the right place at the right time, too. And the fact that Brunson, he normally is money from the line. He misses a free throw, so it opens the door and gives an opportunity for Spurs to just hit the game winner and walk it off.
0: Yeah, Wembanyama, clean look, about 17 feet. 18 feet. When he got that shot, I thought he was going to make it. I was surprised he missed it. But
1: Shaq and Barkley kind of broke it down in a sense where you don't want to play it for the last shot. You want to give yourself a chance where if you miss the shot, you can get the rebound and have another shot at it. And they played it where they just played for the last shot. Now, of course, you want the ball in his hands, but when you think about with the result and think back on how it could have played out, let somebody else take the shot and he crashes for the offensive rebound, he has a chance to put it back.
0: We'll talk more about the NBA Finals coming up. Of course, at 2:30, we've got Joe. We will get his thoughts on Game 3. Over on the Middleton Heat and Air text line, somebody wrote in, Wes, this is absolutely stunning, and it's the picture of Sorsby, a tweet from Pete Thamel saying a judge in District Court in Lubbock County, Texas, has granted an injunction requested by Texas Tech quarterback Brendan Sorsby. He is set to be eligible for the 2026 season.
1: In Lubbock County, that's the key to it.
0: Well, I read about this. The judge recused himself.
1: Right.
0: They appointed another judge from Fort Worth.
1: Yeah.
0: And that judge was a law school grad of Houston.
1: Mm-hmm.
0: That judge says he's ineligible the first two games, his first game back.
1: Well,
0: against Houston.
1: You know what, though? That was part of what Texas Tech had proposed, and Brendan Sorsby's representatives, they proposed a two-game suspension. And so the judge just went with what they proposed.
0: Yeah, I would say two games since it's two non-conference games. Come back for your first conference game. Two games you should win. Yeah, we can do without him for two. That's what we'll do. That's what we'll recommend. I don't get it. I don't understand how a judge can do this. The NCAA has its rules and says he's ineligible, but judge comes back and says, no, you're going to hurt his potential for earnings.
1: Did the same thing for Trinidad Chambliss. Same exact thing.
0: So none of this makes sense to me, and I wanted to get somebody a lot smarter that has a law background. And that's Chris Turnage. And he's going to join us when we come back and talk about this Sorsby case, get his thoughts, and just how this is even possible. Like, if Acree fires me, can I go get an injunction and say this is hurting my growth potential and my earnings?
1: It sounds like that's possible.
0: I guess what you I don't get it. I just don't get it, and I know I'm not alone. We're going to talk about it when we come back with Chris Turnage, NFL agent, also a lawyer. He knows all this stuff. He's coming up next. Stick around. It's going to be a fun day. We are just getting started. It's Out of Bounds.
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4: Former University of Central Arkansas pitcher Noah Cameron picked up his third win of the season on Sunday as the Kansas City Royals beat the Minnesota Twins 6-5 in Minneapolis. Cameron allowed one unearned run while scattering three hits over six innings with seven strikeouts. Royals designated hitter Starling Marte made his first home run of the season count, hitting a three-run home run in the fifth. Moving to the Texas League, Corpus Christi built a 6-0 lead after the fifth inning Sunday, but the Arkansas Travelers rattled off 11 unanswered runs to win 11-6 in Corpus Christi. Lazaro Montes led the way for the Travs, going 3-for-5 with 4 RBI and 3 runs scored. Up next for the Travs, they start a series against Northwest Arkansas tomorrow night. I'm Todd Pierce for the Buzz Radio Network.
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8: Who's ready for the World Cup? 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

0: All right, welcome back to Out of Bounds. Wes Moore and Joe Franklin with you. We teased what we were talking about with Source being the judge before we went to a break. Chris Turnage joins us now. Chris, I saw the news, and I just don't get it. You know, the NCAA has rules for a reason, and now a judge can come in and say, now your rules aren't good enough. Here's an injunction. He's good to play. Explain this to me.
1: Well, I don't know that I can 100%. This is crazy and unprecedented. You know, the NCAA has always argued, look, every time, like Trinidad Chambliss, all these, when they take them to state court, it's like, you guys agreed to these rules by joining the NCAA, and you vote on these rules, you know, and you elect board members and you vote. You guys agree to these rules, and then you're taking it to court just because of one little situation you don't agree with, you know, where it affects you negatively. And I'm not an NCAA apologist by any means, but I think the NCAA is absolutely right in this scenario. You know, historically, the court system has given deference to NCAA and high school athletic associations like the AAA because they're much closer to the ground. They know what's worked. And again, it's a voluntary organization. If you don't like the rules, you can leave that organization. Now you're starting to see the theory, what attorneys are using is that these players are third-party beneficiaries to the contract between the NCAA and the school, meaning they've been, even though they're not named specifically in these, you know, agreements that a school, Texas Tech signs to join the NBA or NCAA, excuse me, that they are a third party beneficiary of that. And so that's how they're getting into state court. And of course, regardless whether the judge is from Texas Tech or, you know, went to Houston, whatever, they're still much more sympathetic in state courts to their student athletes in that home state. And you got to remember their constituents who vote them in. Many of them are probably Texas Tech alumni and boosters. And so it's an unfortunate situation. I think it's an egregious ruling to say what has been a cornerstone of integrity in a rule to say you cannot bet, period, but you especially cannot bet on sports that you play in. And then Sorsby admitted to that, did all this. And then, you know, I heard you and Joe talking earlier. School says, hey, yeah, two games is great. I mean, Abilene Christian, whoo, yeah, let him sit that one out. You know, let him sit out. I mean, that's just, to me, egregious. NCAA is absolutely going to appeal. I think they're going to win that appeal, in my opinion, because at the end of the day, you have to be able to enforce this kind of rule that you cannot bet on sports, you know, that you play in. I think it's an egregious ruling and you know, insane. One of the conditions in order to get an injunction is that there must be irreparable harm. Obviously, there is going to be irreparable harm here if Sorsby's not granted an injunction. But the thing is this is self-inflicted. He chose to bet on that. It would be very similar to steroids. If he chose to use steroids and try to get an advantage, he could get a long ban. So it's a very, very murky situation, and I disagree with it 1,000%.
2: It clearly shows NCAA in this day and age is powerless at this point. And is this something that is only possible because of NIL in the era that we're in? Because just thinking back on the history of college sports, this is something you would never think would be possible.
1: Yeah, to your point, Joe, I think all the NIL cases and all the antitrust cases, which this is not an antitrust claim, but still, I think all of these cases have eroded the NCAA's power, to your point, to now where the state judges are like, well, you know, this one passed, so we got to agree to this, and they make a ruling kind of based on those things. You know, back in the late 70s, early 80s, there was a huge landmark case, Board of Regents of Oklahoma versus NCAA, and they were trying to get their own television deals at the time to televise TV games. And they won a historic, because the NCAA had this television plan. They won, but it talked about how amateurism is a great model. And then from years on, the NCAA used amateurism as a defense, and it was just readily accepted by courts. So, oh, yeah, what's amateurism? So they can do this. And now, starting with O'Bannon, you know, then Alston, then some others, it is chipped away at that defense to where you see now, Joe, like they don't even give them any deference that it's amateurism. And they say, hey, we don't really care. You pretty much don't have any power. So this is, like I said, an absolutely egregious ruling. And it solidifies the fact that college sports is going to have to do something to get enforcement. You know, people bash the NCAA, But there has to be an enforcement arm. Otherwise, teams are going to cheat and cut corners. And so there has to be some kind of enforcement somewhere. And this has eroded the NCAA's ability to enforce, frankly.
2: Chris, we've seen in the past that there's been a slow process, and the judicial system can be a slow process. Would you expect that they're going to get a quick appeal, or could they possibly get an appeal once the season is over and then it's moot?
1: Yeah, you know, that's what's really interesting in these NCAA cases. I'm sure they'll request an expedited appeal because of the situation, and that is certainly possible. The court can grant that, and so hopefully they do. But a lot of times you do see, to your point, Joe, where this something is heard a year later. The kid's already moved on. Everything has moved on, but at least it sets precedent for the future. But like in this case, if they don't hear an expedited appeal and Sorsby gets to play game three, well, Sorsby at least going to benefit from it. You know, then again, maybe they stop it in the future. But yeah, to me, this is it's crazy. So they will absolutely, in my opinion, ask for an expedited appeal. And sometimes those are granted given the circumstances. And I think this circumstance would warrant that.
0: We got Chris Turnage with us on Out of Bounds. Chris, you talked about, antitrust a little bit earlier, following some of the Congress and the hearings up there. If they get antitrust for the colleges, like a collective bargaining agreement, is that a game changer for what we see with college athletics and what can be done?
1: Yeah, absolutely, because antitrust cannot be enforced if it's collectively bargained. So once there's labor laws, the labor laws govern that. So once, two parties collectively bargain something, then antitrust does not apply to that collective bargain agreement. And so that is absolutely, I think, the way to do it. The problem is, in order to collectively bargain, you have to be employees. So then you have to make athletes employees, which I also disagree with, because you think about the kid on the roster that's just making his scholarship, and that's it. Well, all of a sudden, if he's an employee, that scholarship becomes taxable, which means, hey, he didn't get his full coverage of school anymore because he's got to pay 30% to the government. And so, you know, do you see that erode some of the ability? Or, you know, Arkansas is an at-will state. If a kid drops an interception, I go fire him. What does that do if he wants to stay in school?
0: Chris Turnage with us. I think he dropped out. We'll keep the line going. I guess that's why, since Arkansas is an at-will state, if I get fired, I can't get an injunction to allow me to come back.
2: Well, I mean, there are ways around all kinds of things, as we see. So I'm sure there's some kind of loophole to that also.
0: Well, that's why you need a good lawyer like Chris Turnage.
2: Exactly.
0: Well, the Sorsby news is the biggest news of the day for college athletics. And I know we'll have more with, I think Chris is calling in, more from Congress and all that. There you are, Chris.
1: There we go. Sorry, the tie line just cut out on me.
0: That's okay. You were talking about being an at-will state, and if he drops an interception, he can get fired when we lost you. And we lost him again. All right. Well, I think I got the gist. I'm not crazy. It doesn't seem right. Doesn't seem like this is something that should be allowed. And not the only one. There he is. Let's bring him in. All right. We'll skip the tie line. Just do the old-fashioned phone
3: call. Yeah, sorry.
0: Call.
3: Tie line was cutting in and out. Sorry
0: That's
3: about
0: okay.
3: That. I was just sitting there talking, so I don't know what all you guys heard about the employees or not.
0: The last thing we heard is a kid is an employee drops an interception and Arkansas could fire him.
3: Yeah. So making employees is not necessarily the best avenue. I do think collective bargaining would absolutely help and avoid some of this. But like I said, in order to do that, they have to be employees. So you kind of have that catch 22.
2: And Chris, there's been talk about salary cap. And the only way to bring that out is having a CBA, right? That would be the only way that
3: Correct.
2: You could have a salary cap.
3: Either that or you get some federal legislation that would give the NCAA some limited antitrust exemption to be able to put things in like that, like a salary cap, like some other stuff. So at this point, obviously, it doesn't look like anybody in Washington can agree on anything. So that's what, you know, there's been, you've seen the SCORE Act go through, go up several times and get pushed down. So that's where there's been an issue. And, you know, it doesn't look like like that's going to pass anytime soon. That would be the easiest if federal legislation came about and just gave some limited antitrust exemption. But right now, it doesn't look like it's going to happen.
0: June 1st came, and we had a couple of big deals in the NFL. One everybody knew about with A.J. Brown to the Patriots. The other, Myles Garrett going to the Rams. Anything else you think could happen in the next week or so?
3: Well, I did hear a little rumbling that the Rams are talking to Aaron Donald to see if he might want to come out of retirement to play with Myles Garrett. They are at least floating it around and making it a possibility. I'm not saying it's imminent or that's going to happen, but they've at least explored that. So that could be kind of crazy if he said, yeah, I want to come out and play. And you'd have Aaron Donald on the inside and Myles Garrett on the outside. Would be pretty crazy.
2: What about some players that could be up for deals here? We see it happen this time of the year, and then we see even more happen around training camp where you see these players getting contracts. Baker Mayfield is one that's out there that's been talked about recently where he said they're not going to negotiate once they get into training camp. He wants to get a deal done before then. If not, then he'll just play the season out and see where, you know, everything falls. But besides Baker Mayfield, any other players out there that you can think of that could be up for some big deals before the season starts?
3: Yeah, you know, there's always going to be a flurry of some just to try to get it done. I can't think of somebody off the top of my head, but there's always going to be several that, you know, a flurry of getting it done with a guy that has 1 year, 2 years left to go ahead and lock that in. You know, it's interesting on Baker. That's a tactic that, you know, agents and players can use to say, hey, you got to get the deal done now. We're not negotiating during the season to try to make that, you know, deadline spur action, so to try to spur that action a little bit, you know, for sure.
2: And the number that was floated out there for Baker, and we know salary cap keeps going up. Teams have more money to work with, more revenue. Number that was floated out there was $65 million, which can't even say it without laughing. But, I mean, that's kind of where we are, that you're going to see a quarterback here in the near future make $70 million a year.
3: Yeah, I mean, you're right. It is funny now to say that, but that, like, Baker's asking for what? But, yeah, because of the increased salary cap, it's going to be projected to go up another $30 million next year. So at some point, you're exactly right, Joe. I mean, a quarterback is going to be making $60, $65 million a year, and it might not even be the best quarterback. It might just be kind of luck of the draw when that timing happens. You know, you're the seventh, eighth best quarterback in the league, let's say. Your contract's up. The salary cap is going up. The team's got to have the QB, so they end up reaching the deal to pay him, you know, pay him that $65, $70 million a year. You will see it, you know, at some point. And it's interesting because of that increase in salary cap, that's why you see teams willing to take on these huge cap hits that they never would have done 10 years ago with Russell Wilson, you know, with the Broncos. Some of these other cap hits would have never been in consideration had they not had, you know, this increase in cap.
0: Chris, what are you hearing about some of your guys, some Razorback guys at OTAs?
3: Yeah, I mean, we'll start with one that's in both of those categories, Rohan Jones. You know, the Rams are really, really liking him. They have a lot of tight ends, but they ran 13 personnel a ton. In fact, the most in the league. They ran, you know, one running back, three tight ends. And so he's actually very unique kind of skill set from the other guys. And so he's been putting up some really good numbers in OTAs. The special teams coordinator likes him because of what he can do on special teams. But he's a guy that is definitely making a name, you know, for himself. And I will say, just for the Razorback fans listening, it's kind of cool. So the weekend after the NFL draft weekend was the CFL draft. And he got drafted in the first round of the CFL draft by Montreal. And so that's kind of a cool thing to sign with the Rams one weekend, get drafted by his home team, Montreal, back in Canada in the first round the following weekend. So he's obviously going to try NFL first, and then if that doesn't work out, he'll have that to fall back on. But also hearing some really good things about Michael Washington in Vegas, that he's looking pretty good, pretty explosive. They'll be curious to see kind of what kind of timeshare they do with him and Genty, but definitely something to watch there. I think he'll be able to definitely take some reps off of Genty.
0: Can Rohan use that as kind of leverage? I mean, the Rams know he's got a really good option. Does that kind of, in a way, help force their hand to keep him around, or he's gone?
3: Oh, yeah, a little bit. Again, it, you know, even as a first-round pick in Canada, it's not going to be close to what you'd make in the NFL, but absolutely, at least it says, hey, there's another option here, guys. So if you want him, you need to keep him, you know, because he does have some other options. So, yeah, I mean, I think there's a little bit there for sure, but you know, not as much as like back in the old AFL NFL days for sure. To be like, hey, I'm about to go play in the AFL, but certainly there is some.
0: Chris, thanks, man. We appreciate the time. It was good catching up with you.
3: Thanks, guys.
0: Later. It's Chris Turnage on Out of Bounds. Let's take a quick call from Mark. He's in Little Rock. Hey, Mark, what's up?
4: Hey, I just think this is indicative of where we are at, unfortunately, with a lot of judges. With it seems like the activism is at an all-time high, and I think it needs to be reined in on a lot of levels. I mean, you know, with the Fed, I'm not trying to get political here at all, but you know, with the federal district judges, you know, issuing injunctions on a president's moves and orders. I mean, can you imagine in 1944 a district judge putting an injunction on Roosevelt's decision to invade Normandy? No, turn the boats around. We got a court injunction. I mean, it's just absolutely ridiculous, some of these judges, the overreach. They, you know, they think they have a lot more power than they do, and they need to be reined in. And I mean, they need to have some serious consequences and not just keep getting, you know, little slaps on the back of their hand from the appeals court or the Supreme Court. They need to start, you know, looking into ethical rules against this and possibly disbarment.
0: Mark.
4: And that's all I had to say about that.
0: Thank you for your call. I just saw this. Somebody texted it in. Tom Mars, his reaction. In 40 years as a lawyer, I've never been as shocked and surprised by a court ruling. So Turnage isn't the only lawyer that's shocked. We'll take a break. When we come back, we can take some more phone calls at 661-1037. I'll hit the Middleton Heat and Air text line. 661-1037. It's Out of Bounds.
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0: Wrapping up our first hour of Out of Bounds, Wes Moore and Joe Franklin with you. Thank you for joining us on this weekend recap brought to you by Fleet Management Services. We'll be talking a little bit about the Knicks-Spurs Game 3 coming up. Joe Klein will join us. We'll get his thoughts on the game. Also, Richard Davenport, a special Monday appearance after Arkansas got a lot of football commitments over the weekend. 661-1037, if you want to join us. I'll hit the Middleton Heat and Air text line. 501 says, how dare we have checks and balances? I mean, that's when we have rules, right? You break the rules. There are consequences in life when you break the rules.
1: Yeah, but rules get bent for some people, and it happens quite a bit.
0: This is a pretty major rule.
1: It is. There's no doubt. I mean, and it's always been a part of sports, where sports betting, sports gambling is prohibited for those who participate, and it's still something that's there. But I think maybe they're catching a little bit of grace here because he did self-report. So that's the first part of it, that who knows when or if this would have come out if he didn't self-report, or maybe there was something behind the scenes where it was starting to take off, and he said, you know what, let me come forth with this. So we don't know exactly what the behind the scenes was like, but you're catching a little bit of grace there because, you know, in the big picture and in the public eye, he did self-report. And so that's part of it. And then it didn't happen this previous season. It happened a couple of seasons ago where he was not even a contributor to that team at the time. So there are some factors there where his attorneys and reps, they can argue on his behalf to say that, yeah, it's bad and it's unacceptable, but here's some of the factors that go along with it and why we can move forward.
0: Yeah, beg for leniency. And that kind of brings us to the next tax on the Middleton Heat and Air text line. If Sorsby was betting on his own team to win, what's the big deal? Well, the big deal, it's just, it's illegal. You cannot do it as a student athlete. That's the rules. That's why it's a big deal. No betting on your team, on your sport, period. You just can't do it. And there are, talking with Neil Atkinson from Bet Saracen, there are things in place where they get alerts when student athletes are betting. So they know this stuff. And that's probably the same case with Sorsby.
1: They can even figure it out when you pass it on to someone else, whether it's a friend, family member, somebody that's close to you. It can still get figured out.
0: Yeah, and I think that's part of it, too, when you start thinking about inside information. You know, him telling friends, I'm betting on this myself. You know, they jump on it and they bet on it. It's just, that's why it's illegal.
1: But it does go along with the fact that sports betting is so much more prevalent now, and it is something that's public. We see that we have Bet Saracen here, you know, that we deal with on a daily basis, but also some of the ones that aren't just local to the state, but they were in certain states, and now they're going national. So we see that it's being accepted across the country.
0: If Sorsby made a prop bet on himself, he should be launched in the sun. Can you imagine being a receiver wide open in the end zone and he won't throw it to him because he took the under on touchdown passes?
1: I doubt if he would ever take an under. But
0: that's part of it, too.
1: Yeah,
0: you know,
1: I mean,
0: you dip your toe in it and you start, you know, when you're not playing, betting on your team, and then you start playing. And, you know, who's to say that, you know, it just doesn't, you know, grow into something else.
1: Yeah, absolutely.
0: When Joe comes on, could you let him know I used my gift card? I won this morning on Mayhem, first time trying Corky's, and it was awesome. Corky's is always awesome, and I'll try to remember to tell him that you used it. A judge from Lubbock ruled a Texas Tech player eligible. I am shocked. Well, first of all, David in Conway, that judge recused himself or was removed from the case, and another judge from Fort Worth was appointed to the case. That judge was actually graduated from Houston. But as Chris Turnage, I thought, pointed out, I didn't think of, these judges are elected. And I'm sure he's got some people from Texas Tech, high power, that maybe donate to the campaign. Who knows, you know, where this comes from.
1: They may have just made a big donation.
0: Yeah. Coming up, we've got Richard Davenport following the Razor Hog update. Talk football recruiting with him. Get hit some inside information on the commitments that Ryan Silverfield got over the weekend. Also at 2:30, Joe Klein. Talk a little NBA with him. Busy second hour. Hope you can stick around and keep listening. This is Out of Bounds.

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4: Police in Pine Bluff are asking for your help locating a man wanted for capital murder and more. 26-year-old Jimmy Ruff is wanted in connection to a shooting that left one man dead over the weekend. We're told the shooting happened near 2nd Avenue and Main Street. He's also facing assault and possession of a firearm charges. Police say Ruff is considered to be armed and dangerous. If you see him or have any information about where he is, call 911 immediately. And happening tomorrow, a longtime public servant will be laid to rest. The funeral for Centerton Police Captain Chris Kelly will be held this Tuesday at 11 a.m. at First Baptist Church of Rogers. Kelly died in an off-duty explosion while he was working on his farm. Visitation services are this evening from 6 to 8 p.m. The public is invited to pay their respects. For the Buzz Radio Network, I'm KARK's Gary Burton Jr.
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5: A few scattered showers and thunderstorms in the forecast for today, but most of today will be dry with temperatures warming up into the lower 90s. Those feels like temperatures could reach 100 degrees. It's going to get a little bit hotter as you move towards the middle of the week. Those feels like temperatures could reach 105 later this week. This is meteorologist Juliana Cullen with the Arkansas Storm Team for the Buzz Radio Network.
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2: 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This

0: is time for your Razor Hog update. Track and field, some news today. Arkansas collected 3 SEC outdoor honors, voted on by the league coaches. Doug Case, Coach of the Year. Jelani Watkins, Runner of the Year. Of course, he swept the 100 and 200 meter titles and was the high point winner at the SEC tournament. And Ernest Chariot was named the newcomer Runner of the Year. He had 18 points with a victory in the 10,000 meters along with the runner-up in the 5,000 meters. In his first year as Arkansas's men head coach, Case and the Razorbacks won both the SEC indoor and outdoor titles. And they'll be a favorite when they go to the national championships. Also in Razorback news, I watched a little women's golf yesterday because Maria Jose Marin finished in the top 10 at the U.S. Women's Open. That gets her into next year's U.S. Women's Open. And then Gabby Lopez was right there. In fact, she birdied 18 and at the time got into a tie for the lead at 7 under par. But Nelly Korda then followed up with a birdie and made a shaky par putt on 18.
1: She's so good.
0: To win the U.S. Open by one shot.
1: Yeah, she's going to be in every tournament. She's so good.
0: She had about a 14-inch putt to win it. That thing caught the left lip and went all the way around the cup and in. And her face, I mean, told the story, the reaction. She thought, I mean, I thought she missed it. I thought she pulled it dead left as soon as she hit the putt. I was like, this is a gimme. This is a no doubter. I mean, if she misses this, this is, you know, one of those all time moments of failure, you know, missing a putt to win a big tournament. And I'd be danged if that thing, and when it was lipping around the cut, I was like, oh my God, she missed it. And then it falls in. It was as dramatic as you're going to have for about a 14-inch putt to win the U.S. Women's Open. Also over the weekend, you had some recruiting news. Ryan Silverfield and the Razorbacks got some more commitments. And so it looked like a very productive weekend for the staff. Richard Davenport's going to join us with the very latest on recruiting news. And, of course, we've got Wednesday to keep an eye out on. John Calipari and the Razorbacks are hoping to get a commitment from a shooting guard that would possibly reclassify and add some depth and a shooter to this year's team. Let's bring in Richard Davenport and talk a little football. Seems like it was a good weekend for Ryan Silverfield and his staff.
2: Yeah, I got probably not done for the day. So three of the commitments happened yearly after their official visits over the weekend. And James Stewart, who committed earlier this morning, he committed to Arkansas last weekend and went public with his commitment this morning. So, yep, not bad at all. And I think they're in good contention for other guys visited over the weekend. And well, right now they have 14 commitments. I think 15 will be coming fairly soon, and maybe some others also.
1: When is safety Ryan Fox set to visit?
2: Excuse me?
1: Ryan Fox?
2: Oh, Ryan
1: is he,
2: Fox,
1: yeah, yeah. Is he?
2: He's coming. He's coming this weekend.
1: And
2: the three-star safety out of Texas.
1: Story behind him is he has a previous relationship with someone on the coaching staff.
2: Yes, Wilford, who's assistant safeties coach for Arkansas. He was the first to offer Ryan when he was at Georgia State, and they've kind of kept that relationship, and it's what has helped him decide to visit Arkansas. And I was wrong. I got him mixed up with another safety from Texas. Ryan's from Lawrenceville, Georgia. My apologies.
0: Let's get to know these commitments. Tell us a little bit about James Stewart.
2: He's about 6'2", 290. Young man, if you look at his film, he moves very well. Very good strength. He's good, very good lower body strength. He squats 600 pounds. And obviously he's still got another year of high school football left, but he was going to make his decision July the 4th. I haven't had a chance to ask him why he went ahead and moved it up. I'm sure Arkansas wanted to maybe move it up and kind of, you know, he was taken, but he has to visit Illinois over the weekend, but I didn't.
0: How about Keith Richmond?
2: He's a defensive end edge guy, 6'3", about 230. When you look at him, he doesn't look 230. I'll be honest with you. When I was talking to him after his visit, he looked about 215 or 220, and he's got that frame that, to carry quite a bit more weight pretty easily. So I think

0: focusing on the portal and some obviously in high school, but the majority of it seems to be
1: tight end Parker Keenan.
2: RD, you there? Did we lose him? What a day. First it was the tie line, and now it's just the old-fashioned phone. Yeah, over the weekend, they had four commitments. James Stewart committed today, so they had three over the weekend, then fourth today. Keith Richmond, which I liked Richmond. He was a fast defensive end. I'm sure he's going to add some more weight, 6'3", 230. Looks like he could be 6'3", 255 easily. Also an offensive lineman, Tegan Perjic, and Parker Keenan, a tight end out of Tennessee. And the tight end out of Tennessee had a lot of offers. Let's go back to Richard and bring back up. Richard, tell us about Parker Keenan, the tight end.
0: He's about 6'5", 230, 235 out of Clarksville, Tennessee. He, at one point, it looked like he was going to visit Colorado this past weekend, but Arkansas was able to bump Colorado, and he and his parents visited, and he committed yesterday during the visit, and obviously went public, but good frame. You know, he played defense and offense for his high school, defensive end and tight end, obviously. He's productive on both sides of the ball. But, Coach Turner, he had developed a pretty good relationship pretty quickly. So, you know, less than two targets on that offer. So, he's a guy that, another development type guy, but at the same time, Coach Turner's very, very excited about it.
2: This was a guy, I think he became even more important after the tight end from Oregon decommitted. Is this a case where maybe he was their, plan B and jumped on him quickly?
0: Yeah. Obviously they moved on him pretty quickly. They offered him May 26th, and like I said, in no time he visits and he commits. So they obviously had him on their radar and on their board and made it happen when it needed to be happen.
2: How about the
0: needed to happen? Excuse me.
2: Yeah, no doubt. What about the offensive lineman Tegan Perzik? Perzik.
0: He's another guy that when offensive tackles at Arkansas, Coach Meyer, Coach Johnston, links.
2: Hey, Richard, you're breaking up really bad. We're going to call you back, all right? I can't hear you. Hey, Joe, will you try him on a different line? Try him on one, yeah. I think we're having some issues with that one. That doesn't sound good at all. I apologize for the technical difficulties, and we'll get him back on here to talk about the offensive lineman. I was curious about him and just what else could be coming. That is four from this weekend, and then, of course, you had some last weekend, and then you got one more big class coming up, or official visit class coming up this weekend. RD, you there now?
0: Yeah, I'm sorry, guys.
2: Oh, much better.
0: I got one bar, so that's why sometimes we have this issue. So,
2: you were talking about the Tegan Perzik, the offensive lineman.
0: Yeah. One thing I've noticed with this coach is they really focus on length bars, the offensive tackle position. He's got length, 6'6". 300 pounds, but and some of the other guys recruiting are in the 6'8", 6'9" range, orderly. They

0: they got two guys, 6'8", one 6'8", one 6'9". So he kind of adds to that criteria. But he had Virginia, Kentucky, Virginia, Kansas State, West Virginia offers, along with several others. But he's not rated by any of them.
1: So they got four commitments over the weekend, three over the weekend, one today. Are you? How many more you expect?
0: One more today, possibly another one, and later this week. It's a guy that visited over the weekend. So I can say that. Everybody that I talk to, you can kind of tell if their interest, you know, can't totally tell, but you can tell when really, really enjoy their visit. They're smiling the whole time, and most of the guys are just smiling and really happy to talk about the visit. And the other one to keep an eye on, Rashad Silver. Decatur, Georgia. Georgia recently offered. But, I know he had a really good time. We'll see what happens.
1: RD, we'll let you go. We appreciate it. Hey, we'll talk to you Thursday. Maybe we'll have even more news to talk about Thursday.
0: All right, we'll see you guys.
1: Thanks. I mean, cell service in the year 2026, how we have one bar in Northwest Arkansas? You know, I get frustrated when I'm on an interstate and, like, it'll go SOS on my phone. I'm like, what are we doing? This is an interstate. Heavily traveled. You should have cell reception.
2: And every company out there is advertising they have the best service.
1: Yeah, best signal ever. Good Lord, that's frustrating. I apologize. Randall's like, is Richard calling from a cave? Maybe he is. Maybe he was in some of those caves in Northwest Arkansas.
2: The day and age we're in, you should have cell service there too.
1: Yeah. That's what the commercials are. Guess where I am now? Richard said he's going to try to drive to another area on Thursday and get better service.
2: That may be part of the problem, though, driving.
1: I'm not sure if he's where he was, but that wasn't doing it. That didn't get it. All right, let's go to, I got a couple of minutes before we get our next guest on here. Joe Klein.
2: May or may not be driving also.
1: I hope he's not.
2: No, I'm just kidding. Just kidding.
1: Let's see here. Jamie and Atkins. Wes, that putt that she had was around 2.5 feet, not 14 inches. All right, Jamie, it was 27 inches, not 14. What are we doing? It wasn't much more than a foot. What? I guess I can look it up on StatCast, but it looked like one of my feet, maybe a little bit more. That's why I threw in the extra 2 inches. It was a very short putt. It was a gimme. Can we agree on that, Jamie? It was a gimme. If you and I were playing on the weekend, I'd have said pick it up. That's good. It wasn't very far at all. I mean, all right, maybe a foot and a half. Maybe 18 inches.
2: Jamie, you'd be willing to argue. He said 2.5, so he's talking 30.
1: 501 says, you get down to a bookie or the mafia, you will throw a few games to keep your family or yourself safe. And that's part of the dangers, and no one's saying that that's what's happened with Sorsby, but that is why the NCAA wants to just get rid of gambling whatsoever for their student athletes. You cannot gamble on your sport.
2: Or traditionally, that's why athletes, there's been a separation there or a wanted separation from sports and gambling.
1: Yeah. You do not want any kind of scandal. We've had that in the history of our sports.
2: And it's not only been athletes, it's been officials. Yes. That have been tied to it.
1: Yes.
2: NBA-wise.
1: And there was just, what was it last week? Was it a couple of players, three players from Alabama? I'm not even sure what university it was. I don't want to implicate somebody that it wasn't, but it was a smaller school, had three players that thrown a game for $500 a piece?
2: I mean, look at MLB, and we had pitchers that were doctoring pitches because you could place wagers pitch by pitch. Mm. And they were doing that to get some kickbacks on it. Mm. And they're making millions of dollars. And the kickbacks they were getting were thousands of dollars. Not worth it at all.
1: 870 says Joe is taller than most cell towers. Yeah, you never have to worry about reception with Joe. He's up above everybody else. Bubba Carpenter says baseball.
2: Talking about Joe Klein.
1: Yeah. Bubba Carpenter says baseball is a humbling sport. Just ask Kansas. Yes. By the way, Oklahoma finished off Kansas. That game is over, and the SEC got their fifth team into the College World Series at Omaha. I think it was 12-2 the last time I looked up, but Oklahoma had runners on, and I don't know how it ended. I just looked up, and the game was over. But Oklahoma wins, and Kansas, after looking so good last weekend, looked the complete opposite this weekend. It's crazy how just one weekend can change, and a team can be just totally different. That is baseball. You think
2: other team has something to do with it also, though. Because
1: not the walks and the errors.
2: When you're talking about, you see three teams in a regional, and then that super regional, you see one team that you're across from for at least a couple of games. That's a totally different animal.
1: You know, but it was their own mistakes that I was talking about. I mean, when they played Arkansas, they were so good. And Arkansas is a patient team and takes a lot of walks. Their pitchers, I mean, were constantly ahead of the count. 0-2, 1-2. You know, it was just not a lot of walks were issued, free passes. And Arkansas, over the season, took advantage of walks, not against Kansas. And I don't know if they made an error during the regional play. Nothing sticks out that cost them. And watching them this weekend, just mental mistakes, bad mistakes, and it cost them. No, talk about a humbling game. You've got Alabama, Oklahoma, Georgia, Ole Miss, and Texas in the College World Series. Arkansas swept Alabama. They took 2 of 3 from Oklahoma. Of course, they were swept by Georgia, took 2 of 3 from Ole Miss, did not play Texas. So Arkansas went 7-5. Had a winning record against the teams from the SEC going to the College World Series. Won 3 of the 4 series against the teams in the College World Series. It's crazy. After watching the Oklahoma series, I would have never in a million years bet on anything for Oklahoma to win a regional or super regional. They just didn't look like a very good team.
2: And they're playing their best when it matters.
1: Exactly. Play much better these last two weekends. All right, let's take a break. When we come back, we'll get Joe Klein on with us. We can discuss a little bit about the NBA in Game 3 tonight. I bet Joe's got some pretty cool experiences of playing in Madison Square Garden.
2: They've been making a big deal of Wemby and being in Central Park. And maybe it's relaxing for him, but also there are some people that feel like he and the team may be checked out because they're down 0-2.
1: Stick around. It's Out of Bounds.

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0: back at it. Let's go. Wes Moore, Joe Franklin, and we have Joe Klein joining us on Out of Bounds. What's up, Joe? How are you?
1: Good. Doing good, bud.
0: Appreciate
1: you. Good, man.
0: Appreciate you jumping on. You excited about tonight's game three?
1: I am. I think it's going to be a good game. I think they've all been fairly decent games, and so I don't see why it shouldn't be tonight. It'll be interesting to see how, San Antonio's, so young, how they're going to handle that crowd at the beginning. I think if they can handle that early, it might go down to be a close game again. So, but I think there's going to be, just with all the energy and stuff in the crowd and stuff, I wouldn't be surprised if New York came out, really fired up. And if they can withstand that, I think they might, put themselves in a position to maybe steal one. I still think the Knicks are the better team and playing better right now. But these series, man, they have every game has a life of its own. I mean, if they win tonight, if San Antonio wins tonight, it's all of a sudden game four, all the pressure's on. Everybody's going to kind of flip it. So these things, playing in these kind of series, they're, every game is its own, has its own kind of spin. And the advantages go back and forth so frequently that, it's really crazy.
2: Joe, you think it's just a case of Knicks just making the right plays in the moments that they need to? Because when you look at game one, they were able to make comeback when the game was close. And then game two, they build a lead, but it evaporates. Spurs, credit to them for making it a close game once again. But Knicks just make a play or a couple of plays down the stretch, and they're able to win once again. And that's just the razor-thin difference with both these games.
1: Yeah, I mean, I think you have a team with a little more experience in New York. And, I mean, they haven't been to the finals, but they've been in the mix the last couple of years and have played in some pretty big postseason games. I mean, they were in the Eastern Conference Finals Game 7 last year. And so, they've kind of been in this before, whereas, San Antonio's played in some big games, but I just don't know that they've experienced throughout their roster anything like this. So, you see some kind of plays that are made, ill-advised passes or things that might be done out of, I'm not saying pressure, but just maybe trying to go too fast or too eager. I think the Knicks have been a little bit better, definitely in the fourth quarter, at crunch time in these games. So, but again, the Spurs have been there. I mean, they've been in the mix in the second half. So I think if they can do that again tonight, it'll be another good ending.
0: Joe Klein hanging out with us on Out of Bounds. Joe, what's it like playing inside Madison Square Garden?
1: It is really cool. I mean, when they say the Mecca, old Boston Garden was really cool. Old Chicago Stadium was really cool. The Forum was really cool because the teams were good in there, but they also just were really, really neat places to play. And, just when you're driving over to go to the Knicks game, you drive in the tunnel and you park down below, and the whole team, they have this big freight elevator, and you get on that big freight elevator, and everybody take an elevator up to where they play. And then you walk in, and it's right in the middle of downtown. I mean, you could drive right by it. If you're not paying attention, you could drive right by it and not notice it. I mean, it's right in the heart of the city, and just the whole, then the game gets going, and especially like when you're coming in there with the Bulls, or you're coming in there with the Celtics, or when we went in there with the Suns with Charles Barkley and everything. I mean, it's just very, very, very electric. And, they know their basketball, and they are truly, truly, fanatics about their Knicks, and it's just a lot of fun, man. It is really, really cool.
2: Yeah, getting a little ahead, you know, there's talk about possibly building some statues if this team is able to come through. But in saying what it looks like, the structure itself, there's talk that we see these statues are built out front of most arenas. There's talk about this one that if they were to build statues, they would have to be on top just because of how it's structured.
1: Yeah, I mean, there might be some room. I don't know which side of, you know, there's a side that's got a little plaza or something kind of on, I don't know what side of it is. I mean, they could do some stuff there, but, you know, I don't know. I mean, building statues for one championship, I mean, let's relax a little bit. You know what I'm saying?
2: Joe, they're overly excited. What? It's been way too long.
1: Yeah, I was going to say, my gosh, man, just, you know, win it first and then go from there. But, you know, can you imagine, though, also the, you know, you have to be, can you imagine some of the stuff that might get done to those statues sometimes in the middle of New York City?
2: Oh, yeah.
1: They better be careful how they make them and what they look like and everything, because There's some people that could probably have a lot of fun with it and then also vandalize it, or, you know, do some stuff. I don't know. You would hope they wouldn't, but again, it is New York.
0: You know, the crazy thing to me, the Knicks are up 2-0 and Jalen Brunson hasn't played well. You know, he had the great fourth quarter, or, you know, crunch time when he came through, but his shooting percentage is way down. He's not shooting well from the three. He hasn't taken over this series. And if he gets going, good Lord, that Knicks team, that's when you can see, you know, they've had several games where they won by 30 in the playoffs. That's, if he gets going like that and everybody else continues to play like they're doing, it could be blowouts.
1: Yeah, I mean, they've got a team, man. They're full confidence, and again, they haven't shot it all that great, especially him. He's been clutch, you know, but he hasn't been the kind of guy that we have seen in the past that can really get it going. And if he gets it going, now what do you do if you're San Antonio with all these other guys going? You got a problem on your hand. San Antonio's been pretty much able to guard him one-on-one and keep him in check for the most part. Like you said, the first game 4, the fourth quarter, and he's had a couple of spurts here and there, but it hadn't been just a dominant, you know, what are we going to do with him? And he's more than capable of doing it. And if that happens, then it's going to be lights out, because the way everybody else is playing, I don't know that the Spurs could withstand that.
2: What's the recipe here for Spurs to get back on track and come away with a win?
1: Well, Wimby's got to be really good. I mean, you know, your star player, especially on the road, he's really got to be good. And again, you know, he's – even on that last shot that he had the other night when they double-teamed if he would have rolled to a lane, he could have rolled right to the front of the rim and got the pass, and you could kind of see Fox looking at him, wanting him to go, but instead he stayed, you know, at 17 foot and took the shot there, which is not a bad shot for him, but again, if you look at the end of that play, he had two guys on Fox. Towns and them were down on the baseline, and if he would have rolled, you know, 5 feet into the lane, he'd have had a 4 foot shot, 5 foot shot. But of course, nobody's going to be able to contest because of his size. You know, so I just think he has really got to concentrate on, you know, getting into the paint every chance he gets. And really, not feel himself. You know, I have no problem with him on a break situation or, you know, stepping into a three because he's a very good three-point shooter. But I just think he needs, offensively, he needs to, when he pick and rolls or does anything, he needs to roll right to the front right rim and put himself in position for offensive rebounds or dump downs for little shots, where I think that will really draw the Knicks, make the Knicks have to adjust. And then I think that will help Harper and Castle and Champagne and Fox and all these other guys that are very good players. I think it'll give them a little more room. But he's got to be dominant tonight, especially defensively and on the glass. You know, your best players in these situations, they gotta come to play.
2: Knicks are a really good defensive team, but have you been surprised that the success they've been having against Wemby and able to defend them? We know, you know, Cat, but also Mitchell Robinson at times has matched up well against Wemby.
1: Yeah, I mean, they've done a good job. They've stayed in front of him. They've taken away a lot of easy stuff for him that he hasn't been able to get. And again, that's when you play against great players like that, that's what you got to do. I mean, you got to take away the dunks, the offensive rebounds, the little layups and things like that. And if they make shots over the top of you, then there's nothing you can do about that. And I think Cat especially has done a really good job of, you know, being physical with him without fouling and keeping him in front. And again, he doesn't quite have the power, Wemby, to bulldoze somebody into the lane. You know, he's a long finesse guy that wants to get around you and get angles or to the rim to get over you. He's not a power player. So, again, if you can be physical with him without fouling and make him shoot over the top or shoot a fadeaway like he's had to do a few times, I mean, I think, you know, you've done your job. And he's had trouble making those. So, again, he's got to get in the lane and offensive rebound and be a menace in there tonight. He's been doing that pretty much on the defensive end, but, you know, they really got to have him be a paint, you know, get touches in the paint tonight. I think that's huge.
0: Joe Klein with us on Out of Bounds. Joe, Wednesday, one of the top shooting guards for the 2027 class, Davion Thompson, is supposed to commit, and he may reclassify to 2026. He is a widely known as the best shooting guard out of this class. How important do you think it is for Arkansas to add a shooting guard to this year's team?
1: Well, you can never have too many shooters. I mean, especially in this day and age with the three-point, you know, as prevalent as three-point shooting is. So, I mean, that would really bolster Arkansas, because I mean, I don't know, you know, we know Billy Richmond struggles from the three. He's improved, but the kid from Georgia is a streaky shooter. You know, he's hot and cold. Don't know what your other freshman guard is. You know, he's more of an athlete from what I've heard. So, you know, you're looking at, you know, kind of, you know, you know, who's going to be the shooters on this team? Because, you know, I don't know that you really have somebody like a Malik. Darius was streaky as well. But, you know, Malik really added a dimension that, you know, you couldn't leave. And that gives you spacing. So I think it would be huge. I think it would be a really, really good get.
0: Joey had a texter said that he won a gift card to Corky's this morning, and he tried Corky's for the first time, and it was awesome. So he was wanted us to thank you for the gift card.
1: Well, good. It's always good to get free food, man. Free food's always good, Wes.
2: It's the best.
0: Yeah, it's good. But when the food tastes good, it makes it even better.
1: Yeah. Oh, I know. I hear you. You know, that's my motto. If it's free, it's for me, right?
0: Well, the ribs that you brought in last week were awesome. I mean,
1: well, thank you.
0: I ate about half of them. I couldn't finish it all, and I took the meat off all the bones, and then had a rib sandwich with it. It was great.
1: Oh, man, that might be an idea. Never know.
0: You don't have a rib sandwich?
1: I've never had one, but I can't see how you could go wrong.
0: No doubt. Just that rib meat, yeah. Some bread, barbecue sauce, bam, done. Forget the McRib. We got the Corky rib sandwich.
1: They have to call it the West. They have to put it on the menu and call it the Westmore special.
0: There you go. Knock it out. And you got a good special on the ribs right now anyway.
1: Yeah. Two racks for $30 the whole month of June. So, man, beat that. You ain't going to beat that. So you need to take advantage of that because that's a steal.
0: Joe, we appreciate it. Take care of
1: yourself. All right, guys. I will, man. Have a good day.
0: Later. Joe Klein joining us on Out of Bounds. We'll come back and wrap up hour number two. Stick around.
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0: Buzz News with KARK's Gary Burton Jr.
1: You won't believe this. A man who stopped at an Arkansas hotel during a road trip is stuck with a $1 million bill for his one-night stay, at least for now. His name is Matthew Spencer, and he's a middle school teacher. He was moving from Texas to Indiana when he decided to stop for a night in Blytheville at the America's Best Value and Suites. The reservation said the room would be a little less than $80, but when he finally saw the charge, it was for a lot more. The hotel claims it fell victim to a cyber attack on their credit card processing machine. As they are working to fix the situation, the credit card company said the charge will be removed from his account in 3 to 5 days. For the Buzz Radio Network, I'm KARK's Gary Burton Jr. I hope you have a great Monday, everyone.
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3: Warm and humid weather in store for today, but we do have another small rain chance in the forecast. A cluster of showers and storms expected to move through northern Arkansas this morning, and a few of those showers will get into central Arkansas. The rest of today will be dry with temperatures warming up into the lower 90s. This is meteorologist Juliana Cullen with the Arkansas Storm Team for the Buzz Radio Network.
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8: All right, welcome back. It's Out of Bounds. Wes Moore, Joe Franklin with you. Thank you for hanging out. Coming up in our third hour, we got what's trending. We'll talk more about the NBA playoffs, the NBA Finals Game 3 tonight, Madison Square Garden. They are live right now on ESPN outside the Garden. They've already got the barricades up around the Garden, not letting traffic go through there. It's going to be a scene. Hey, by the way, Arkansas picked up, right after we had Richard on, Jabari Watkins, 4-star wide receiver committed to Arkansas. So that's their 5th commitment since the weekend. 3 over the weekend and 2 today now.
9: That's big, too. 4-star, because most of them here recently have been 3-stars. Mm-hmm.
8: They had a 4-star safety on campus, Hunter Hogue, from the Texas area. He visited, liked the visit, but he's going to take some more visits before deciding at the end of the month. Jabari Watkins, got a lot of Watkins now. Got a Jelani Watkins. You got Ja'Cory Watkins? It's going to be hard to keep up with all those
9: Watkins. And they're all J's.
8: And they're wide receivers.
9: Yeah.
8: And they're fast. But no, that was good. That was a very productive weekend for Arkansas. All right, let's go to the Middleton Heat and Air text line real quick. Says here, 870. I'm no expert, but the Spurs defense is the cause of Brunson not performing as expected. You buy that?
9: Yeah, yeah. There's, I mean, it's a combo of him missing shots early, but then when he's making these shots, it's in the critical part of the game when they need it. So I'm sure Knicks and what's happened so far, they'll take it as is because he's given them the best of him whenever they need it at the end of the game.
8: I'll give the Knicks a little credit, but I've seen Brunson miss some open shots that, you know, especially like on the fast break, and they look for him on the fast break, and he pulls up wide open, and you're like, count it, and he's missed them. There was one where he made, and then it was like two possessions later, I was like, dagger, and he missed it. You know, it just not typical, his shooting percentage.
9: The defense does have an effect, though, and, I mean, as it's played out, it's had more of an effect early. It's almost like he's feeling it out, and then he's figuring it out at the end of the game.
8: He's making some tough shots at the end of the game, that's for sure. 501 says, and the LeBron James watch continues. No mention of Golden State, though. Let's see. LeBron's free agency options. Here's the breakdown. Max contract. Only the Lakers, Bulls, and Nets have the cap space. Veteran minimum. 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Sign and trade, possibly with Pistons or Hawks because they have cap space. Made 52.6 last season, and pay cut is a real concession. The Lakers have repeatedly said they'd welcome him back with open arms. 30 days, clock is ticking.
9: It's going to be interesting to see how it plays out because it's already been to that point where this is different for LeBron. He's never been going into an offseason without a contract, just a free agent, just across the board. It's always been pretty much his decision where there was a player option. He opted out of a contract, but here, totally different.
8: All right, coming up, we have what's trending. We'll take some more phone calls. We'll get back to the Middleton Heat and Air text line. Don't forget, you can always hit us up on the Arkansas Best Chevy Dealers live fan feedback. Stick around. Hour number three is next.
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17: But now I'm counting this. Parmesan with my accountant lives. In fact, I'm down in this.
18: Genesis of Conway presents Craig O'Neill each week when he joins Roger, Baz, and Justin on Morning Mayhem. Genesis of Conway, the future of luxury today.
0: This is This is SportsCenter.
14: Former University of Central Arkansas pitcher Noah Cameron picked up his third win of the season on Sunday as the Kansas City Royals beat the Minnesota Twins 6-5 in Minneapolis. Cameron allowed one unearned run while scattering three hits over six innings with seven strikeouts. Royals designated hitter Starling Marte made his first home run of the season count, hitting a three-run home run in the fifth. Moving to the Texas League, Corpus Christi built a 6-0 lead after the fifth inning Sunday, but the Arkansas Travelers rattled off 11 unanswered runs to win 11-6 in Corpus Christi. Lázaro Montes led the way for the Travs, going 3-for-5 with 4 RBI and 3 runs scored. Up next for the Travs, they start a series against Northwest Arkansas tomorrow night. I'm Todd Pierce for the Buzz Radio Network.
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0: Buzz News with KARK's Gary Burton Jr.
1: You won't believe this. A man who stopped at an Arkansas hotel during a road trip is stuck with a $1 million bill for his one-night stay, at least for now. His name is Matthew Spencer, and he's a middle school teacher. He was moving from Texas to Indiana when he decided to stop for a night in Blytheville at the America's Best Value and Suites. The reservation said the room would be a little less than $80, but when he finally saw the charge, it was for a lot more. The hotel claims it fell victim to a cyber attack on their credit card processing machine. As they are working to fix this situation, the credit card company said the charge will be removed from his account in 3 to 5 days. For the Buzz Radio Network, I'm KARK's Gary Burton Jr. I hope you have a great Monday, everyone.
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3: Warm and humid weather in store for today, but we do have another small rain chance in the forecast. A cluster of showers and storms expected to move through northern Arkansas this morning, and a few of those showers will get into central Arkansas. The rest of today will be dry with temperatures warming up into the lower 90s. This is meteorologist Juliana Cullen with the Arkansas Storm Team for the Buzz Radio Network.
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1: All right, game three tonight at Madison Square Garden. But since we last left you last Friday night, we had game two.
2: Hassel inbound. Fox gets it. Bridges on him. 4 seconds. Fox to Wembanyama. Pulls up. Jumper. Won't go. Rebound taken by Vassell. It's over. It's over. The Knicks survive. This magic carpet ride continues. 13 straight victories, and they lead 2-0 here in these NBA Finals.
1: By the way, Friday night, Betts Harrison had a great profit boost, so I took advantage of the profit boost, took the Knicks money line, add the profit boost. It was a nice little payday with the Knicks. I was just like, you know what? Everybody just keeps thinking Spurs are going to even the series up, but what if the Knicks continue this hot streak?
3: And they did.
1: I think I may roll with the Knicks again tonight, man.
3: Yeah, 1.5 or two according to Betts Harrison, because it's been going back and forth. But, yeah, I mean, home team, and they seem to be rolling right now. It's a good call.
1: Here's what they've done at home in the playoffs. Started with Atlanta, beat Atlanta by 11. Their only home loss came in game two to Atlanta. That was back on April 20th. They followed it up by beating Atlanta
3: And they lost that game by one.
1: Yes. Then they beat Atlanta by 29, Cleveland by 16, Cleveland by 11, Philly by 6, Philly by 39. That's what they've done at Madison Square Garden in the playoffs. So that's 6 victories, more than 2 points, 1 loss. Played well at home. Played well, period. You know, and there's that national thought of the Knicks maybe relaxing a little bit down, you know, up 2 games to none, being at home. It's a narrative they've trying to paint. I wonder about the narrative of...
3: I think it's more a case of thinking that Spurs are a better team than what we've seen so far based on the results they've lost to. And they have to win a game at some point. It's more that than the Knicks having a letdown.
1: Yeah, that's the words they used was letdown. Being at home, up to none, feeling, you know, they're in control. But what about the narrative of making history? Of finishing with another 4-game sweep and winning 15 in a row?
3: Yeah.
1: That's something to... go down as one of the best, if not the best ever, streak in NBA history.
3: Well, the fact they realize this series isn't over, they won 2 games, but they have to win 2 more to complete it, they realize that. So that's where there's not going to be any let up. If Spurs win a game, it's because Spurs are going to win the game.
1: They're going to have to win it. Yep, play better. NHL, boy, they've... have been some crazy games too in the Stanley Cup Finals.
3: All been OT games, and this was double OT.
1: And another roller coaster. Here's Vegas, Carolina.
2: That got stopped by Slavin. Theodore drive off the back wall, nothing. Vegas wins in double overtime.
1: Were they up 4-0? I know they were up 3-0.
3: They were.
1: I think it was
3: 4-0, yeah. They were up 4-0, yeah.
1: Carolina comes all the way back, ties it up. And then the fifth goal in double overtime was basically their own goal.
3: Yep. It absolutely was.
1: The guy that was credited with it for Vegas was the last one to hit it, and he kind of threw it in behind the net.
3: I mean, he created the shot, and sometimes you see that happen with... you just throw the puck close to the net, and good things happen.
1: That was a crazy game. guy had a hat trick, first three goals in the first quarter, 4 points in the first. All right, now to Major League Baseball. Braves, Pirates. That's where we'll start.
4: Michael Harris draws it, providing the juice off the bench. The Braves are going to try to get the lead, and they've got it.
1: Braves win it 3-2. Tigers, Mariners.
4: Line drive off the glove. 1-1 in McKinstry. Perez coming home. Throw to the plate. Not in time. Tigers win.
1: 5-4. Another one-run game. Here's
3: had some really exciting games over the weekend, and then we still can continue to see the trend of a lot of points, a lot of runs scored in these games, in some of them. But, you know, what does that say about Major League Baseball this year? Sometimes they try to say the ball is juiced or that pitchers have the edge. It seems like just the flow of the game, how – it's more fast-paced. You're seeing a lot more scoring now.
1: I watched a couple with the Rangers over the weekend. Saturday night, they were on Fox. They got shut out 6-0. And then last night, the Rangers turned around and shut out Cleveland 10-0. It was one team was hot one night, and the other team couldn't score, and then it was vice versa the next night. Here's Royals and Twins.
5: Well, hit center field. It's a deep center field. Pragler is back. Way up into the batter's eye.
1: Royals win that one 6-5. And Yankees, Red Sox.
6: Driven deep to right field. Going back to Bray. On the track at the wall. See ya. A home run for Bellinger.

0: I have butchered this show with the new system and the breaks, and y'all probably noticed some different things running during the commercial break and our open running. It is a still getting used to things. It's not second nature like it was.
1: There we go.
0: I'm having to think about, you know, every button that I push, and sometimes I push the wrong button. Here we go. Giants, Cubs.
2: And the extra innings. That is a base hit right side. Chapman singles home. Cox and the Giants are back on the board for the first time in 9 innings. It's 2-1.
0: They win that one 2-1. And we have the French Open finishing up, the women's final.
3: You can strip the labels. Sasha Zverev is now and forever a Grand Slam champion.
0: Golf, you had Nelly Korda winning the U.S. Women's Open. Big major for her. Wins it with a birdie putt on 17, then a ho-hum par on 18. Oh, by the way, I looked it up. It was the 2 feet, 10 inches was the official measurement for that putt on 18. So it was a little longer than 14 inches.
1: Yeah.
0: 34 inches.
1: Yeah. They said about 2.5, so.
0: A little longer than 2.5.
1: Yeah, it was almost 3.
0: Yep. I would have never guessed 2 foot, 10 inches. But she made it, lips it in. And then the Memorial was played over the weekend. Jack Nicklaus's big tournament. And, man, that was a horse race. Speaking of horse races, we'll talk about that in just a second. But they had, at one point, 5 guys tied for the lead, 11 under par. I think they were all on, like, 16. And it was just a battle down the stretch. On 17, a couple of them dropped out. Sam Burns was one of them. He hit a big drive on 17 and was trying to cut off the fairway and just a terrible break. He was standing, had to stay, the ball bounced through the rough and caught on the, like on the second cut, the fringe of the fairway, the intermediate. But he had to stand in the bunker because it was right next to the bunker. And he hit it, hit a big hook, and then caught a break. It, instead of going in the water, stopped on a bridge, but he had to hit it off the bridge, and it had like a little rubber mat over the top of the bridge, and when he chipped it, it just kind of skipped on him and went all the way to the back of green. He ended up making bogey there. Tommy Fleetwood made a bogey there, dropped out, ended up going to extra holes, and JT Poston wins the Memorial. It was a pretty exciting finish. Had an exciting finish in the Belmont.
4: Commandments running a giant race. Renegade in between and Golden Tempo. Golden Tempo. Renegade. Commandment on the outside. Golden Tempo from last to first has to fend off Commandment in the final strides. Golden Tempo pulls away late. Golden Tempo has won the Belmont Stakes.
0: Incredible race by Golden Tempo. Came down on the outside, fighting off Commandment down the stretch. Looked like for a second Commandment was going to win it, then Golden Tempo, and then it was just a battle, and Golden Tempo just pulled away from Commandment. I had Commandment left out Golden Tempo. Just did, and even when we had Mark the Magician on here Friday, he was like, yeah, throw Commandment into your exotics, your superfectas, your trifectas. I didn't listen to him. I didn't. I would have hit the trifecta, although the trifecta did not pay a whole lot. But you know what? It's better than winning something than not winning anything. I was disappointed. I thought the trifecta and the superfecta would pay a little bit more. Exacta paid pretty good. That was your best bet, the Exacta with Golden Tempo and Commandment. That probably paid the best. But Golden Tempo, man, showed a lot in that race. Not a fluke. Not a one-race wonder. It was a day where the closers were not getting there. It was a very fast track. If you watch the races on the pre-card, just not a whole lot of closers, if any. It was all horses running at the front. And for Golden Tempo to come all the way back in a race that did not have a lot of pace to wear out the front runners, showed a lot about that horse. It's a good horse, very deserving of the title.

0: the best three-year-old after winning two of the three Triple Crown events.
1: Had a couple of deaths over the weekend. Stacey King, NBA player, passed away at 59. And also a CBS production assistant in a car accident where they did a tribute to him. And it was something that happened during golf coverage where Jim Nantz, he did a tribute to Bryce Adair, 31 years old.
0: I did not see that. I saw that about Stacey King. And, you know, that hits home. That's a guy that was in our, you know, our heyday watching Stacey King play and now a broadcaster with the Bulls. And just a guy that meant so much to Chicago. I loved his line when Jordan had 69.
1: Mm-hmm.
0: He was like, man, that's awesome, you know, for – I'll be always say the night. Remember the night that me and Jordan combined for 70 points.
1: Yeah, that is a great line. And NBA wise, their GM, he says that he backs Chet Holmgren. So you would expect to see that he's going to be back. Now he's backing him publicly, but we'll see if some moves are made in the offseason. And then he says that he likes the team overall. They made it back to a Western Conference Finals and had a chance there, but he likes what – he's not going to just go with public opinion and overreact to the fact that Chet Holmgren cannot play in this league or that he's not an asset to this team because they still feel good about him.
0: Well, and – Jalen Williams missed how many of the games in the Western Conference Finals?
1: He missed most of them. I think he played a portion of two, maybe.
0: And he is their second best player?
1: Yeah.
0: I mean, I don't think this is a time to overreact. You made it to the Western Conference Finals and lost in Game 7, and your second best player wasn't available for most of the series. You got a hell of a team. And they're young. And you got the 12th overall pick.
1: You got draft picks for years to come.
0: Yeah.
1: This is the way they built this team.
0: Yeah.
1: Hawks, they're looking at getting Quinn Snyder, their head coach. They agreed to a multi-year contract. So we saw that Hawks had taken another step in making NBA playoffs. They've been a team that's been around play-in tournament. And now they made playoffs this year. Had Knicks, who are in a good position right now in NBA Finals up 2-0, had Knicks down 2-1 at one time.
0: Mm-hmm.
1: So they're rewarding their head coach, and they feel good about what their future could be.
0: They're the only team to beat the Knicks in the playoffs. How about that?
1: Yeah.
0: And they beat them twice. Had them down 2-1. I guess they can be credited with waking up the Knicks.
1: Or getting the curse lifted, however you want to look at it. NBA Finals, we know how expensive those tickets are, and Knicks say that there's a $1 million winning auction bid for two Celebrity Row seats. $1 million for two tickets. Two seats there.
0: I saw it was two guys. They split it and went in together to buy those tickets.
1: Well, of course you would. But, I mean, you could always have somebody that has it like that, and they could afford to pay that entire mill.
0: Write off most of it.
1: Yeah.
0: Just going to charity. How big is tonight? Just saw this picture tweeted out by Darren Ravel. The naked cowboy on Times Square put on a shirt. It's a New York Knicks tank top for tonight. He's out there performing.
1: Why didn't he just write Knicks on his underwear?
0: I don't know.
1: I mean, it would have fit with what he usually does.
0: Oh, no. It's huge. And just saw all the barricades that are in place around Times Square, waiting the arrival of the president. And we told you earlier about Jabari Watkins, wide receiver. The Razorbacks recruiting department put out Jabari Watkins is now the highest rated recruit committed to this year's class, but he is the second four-star wide receiver, according to some of the services, and the third four-star. It is the fourth No, the third four-star that they've gotten, two of them being wide receivers. But he is ranked as the highest commit of 2027. Jabari Watkins, wide receiver. So it's been a productive day for the Razorbacks. Three commitments over the weekend and two today. So five commitments since we last spoke. All right, let's take a break. When we come back, we have an open segment. 661-1037, if you'd like to join us. We'll take some more phone calls. Also, if you'd rather text us, hit us up on the Middleton Heat and Air text line. Or if you're watching online, use the live fan feedback. I'll check the Arkansas Best Chevy Dealers live fan feedback, too. Stick around. It's Out of Bounds.
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4: Former University of Central Arkansas pitcher Noah Cameron picked up his third win of the season on Sunday as the Kansas City Royals beat the Minnesota Twins 6-5 in Minneapolis. Cameron allowed one unearned run while scattering three hits over six innings with seven strikeouts. Royals designated hitter Starling Marte made his first home run of the season count, hitting a three-run home run in the fifth. Moving to the Texas League, Corpus Christi built a 6-0 lead after the fifth inning Sunday, but the Arkansas Travelers rattled off 11 unanswered runs to win 11-6 in Corpus Christi. Lázaro Montes led the way for the Travs, going 3-for-5 with 4 RBI and 3 runs scored. Up next for the Travs, they start a series against Northwest Arkansas tomorrow night. I'm Todd Pierce for the Buzz Radio Network.
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0: 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It's open to residents 18 years or older who live in Arkansas. Contest ends at the end of the year. Void where prohibited. Wes Moore, Joe Franklin with you. Out of bounds. Phone lines are open, 661-1037, if you'd like to jump in here. In fact, let me go over to the Middleton Heat and Air text line real quick. 501 says it was a Wimby foot. Oh, talking about Nelly Cordes. But yeah, it wasn't my foot. It was a Wimby foot. How long do you think Wimby's foot is? If my foot, I've measured my sneaker before. It's 12. It's right at a little over 12 inches. So I can, like, when I can put foot to foot to foot together, I can measure and be pretty close to how long something is.
1: It wasn't a Wimby foot because I don't think his foot is, what, 30, what, 34 inches? No, it's not quite that.
0: No, it's not, but three times as long as mine.
1: I don't think his foot is as big as Shaq's, actually. I think he wears like a 19 or something.
0: Okay. So he's probably close to about 20 inches long. So it was close to two Wimby feet. 479 says the baseball god.
1: 20 and a half.
0: 20 and a half. He wears a 20 and a half?
1: Yeah.
0: Wow. The baseball god saw the beer throwing and the cussing at the Razorback parents. Oh, and they got struck back at Kansas. Gotcha. Yeah, came back to bite them. Can someone please tell Wes that Arkansas is not the standard for baseball in the SEC? Oh, they're pretty close to the standard. I mean, nobody's won more games in the SEC since 2017. That's pretty good, right? And I think it's Southern Miss is the only team in college baseball that's had as many consecutive seasons of 40 wins. That's a pretty good standard. Basically, the only thing Arkansas hasn't done is won a national championship. But the standard of the SEC is who? Who would be the standard? You take a look at the success Arkansas's had for the last nine seasons in the SEC. I think Arkansas is the standard. But this is a show in Arkansas, and we do talk about the Razorbacks. And so the standard for me is Arkansas. And that's why I was pointing out Arkansas's record against the teams against the rest of the field at the SEC. I really don't care to look up what LSU's record or Mississippi State's record or any other team's record was against the field at the College World Series. It's relevant what Arkansas did. 870 says, I'm no expert, but the Spurs defense, oh, we talked about that. Yes. The last time the Knicks won a championship, the actor John Lithgow won his first Tony Award. He won a Tony Award last night, so a lot of posts and TV are saying it means good luck for the Knicks to win this year.
1: Whoa, how about that?
0: That was – he had a pretty good speech last night. I saw a little bit of the Tonys, and they gave him a lot of leeway. He went on for a while, but when you get a guy – with the credibility of John Lithgow, you let him talk a little bit longer before the music starts playing. But he did. He was talking about his first, his last, and how long it has been in between. But what was 53 weird?
1: 53 years?
0: Yeah.
1: Wow.
0: What was weird when they announced Lithgow? They said it was his third Tony Award. But he even said, my first one came and, you know, and now I had to wait 50-something years to and win it this year. So it was weird. I was like, well, maybe he got a Tony for, like, as a producer or something.
1: Yeah, maybe so.
0: But, yeah, that was part of his speech, how long it's been.
1: Yeah, that's crazy.
0: Kevin in Pangburn says, Danhausen,
1: There are a lot of people that are going to buy into that, especially we'll see what happens in these next couple of games. But if they were to go on and complete a sweep, there'd be a lot of talk about that.
0: How much?
1: But we'll see.
0: How much play is Danhausen getting for this curse?
1: He's lifting the curse. He's getting a lot of it, but it has to get finished. It can't just be halfway. It has to be they just win and don't suffer any losses along the way.
0: So they were 0-2 during the curse, and since the curse, they're now 12-0?
1: 13-0? Yeah.
0: Yeah, because they had to win 3 against Atlanta, and then 4-4-2. Wow. That's wild. 501 says, yes, my Tri-Box payout was a joke. Yeah. That was disappointing because you had really good odds. Part of it is it's only a 9-horse field. But to have Golden Tempo, what was the final odds on Golden Tempo? Did he finish it? Like 5-1, 6-1, something like that. And Commandment was around 6-1.
1: That's actually good odds, though.
0: Yeah. Well, Renegade was your third place horse, and that was the favorite. So that's what killed the Tri-Box. If Renegade would have finished fourth, and whoever finished fourth beat Renegade and finished third, that would have helped the Tri-Box. But yeah, anyway, typically when you see on these heavily bet races, whether it's the Kentucky Derby, the Preakness of Belmont, something in the Travers Stakes, you have really good payouts, larger than normal because you have more people betting on it. 501 says, breaking news from the Big 12. Rob Reinhart, the majority of the Big 12 teams are boycotting their games against Texas Tech next season due to Brandon Sorsby's ruling. Per sources, I'm told that multiple board members have also motioned to eject the Red Raiders from the league.
1: So they're all just going to take losses, and that means Texas Tech would be undefeated.
0: They would win the Big 12. The only current holdouts are BYU and UCF, according to Rob Reinhart. Now, earlier today, and this was about an hour ago, I saw Ross Dellinger. He tweeted out Big 12 ADs are telling Yahoo Sports they've had serious talks on not playing Texas Tech. And one SEC AD said, there should be conversations about not playing Tech in any sports. You're seeing a little feedback and reaction from other ADs about the judge's ruling to put in an injunction so that Sorsby's eligible to play.
1: That's good if you're talking future, but if there's a game that's already scheduled, you're just going to take a loss for it.
0: Let's see here. 501 says they haven't lost a game since he lifted the curse. And Danhausen deserves a ring if the Knicks win.
1: He probably would get one.
0: Have you seen any Knicks talking about him lifting the curse? Has that been brought up to the players in any of the press conferences?
1: No. I mean, it may have been, but hadn't seen anything with it. But it was mostly Stephen A. Smith. That was kind of the back and forth.
0: Has he talked about it on air?
1: They talked about it prior to him lifting the curse and when he actually lifted it. But since then, I'm not sure. But whenever they get into some of these WWE promotions, I'm sure they will talk about it.
0: Jordan Schultz tweeted out, Legarius Sneed looks like he's coming back to the Chiefs. Sneed, they traded to Tennessee in 2024, had 10 interceptions while leading Kansas City to 2 Super Bowls during his previous stint.
1: It's very Patriots-esque, where you would see that they would have certain players, they develop, they would deserve a new contract, big money contracts, they let them go, they would go get the next player at that position, develop them, and it was a cycle. But then whenever these players played out that contract, or maybe they were on the verge of getting cut or taking reduced money, then they go back to the original team. That was something, a staple of Patriots for a long time. And Chiefs are in that same vein where they've been a championship-level team. So that's just what happens with championship teams. Players that are there, other teams are going to want them. They're going to want to pay them. And then you just let them go. And so they're taking that kind of that same blueprint that was put out there before.
0: I just saw this tweet. I'm having to look. I must have forgotten about somebody. College World Series field is set. This is by Whole Hog Sports. Razorbacks went 9-5 against the 8 teams who will be in Omaha. And I did the math. Alabama, Oklahoma, Georgia, Ole Miss. They didn't play Texas. And I had 7-5. So they must have played 2 games against somebody I'm forgetting. West Virginia, Troy, North Carolina. Oh, SEC tournament.
1: There it is.
0: I bet that's where. No. Oh, yeah, they beat Texas in the SEC tournament. Beat Ole Miss in the SEC tournament. That's 9. They should be 9-6, though, because they lost to Georgia in the SEC tournament. Because they lost 1 to Oklahoma, 1 to Ole Miss, and 3 to Georgia. 4 to actually to Georgia. Georgia the favorite? I'm sure they are. They got to be. I'll look on Bet Saracen here in a minute. Look at the odds for the SEC tournament. By the way, we talked about Jabari Watkins, the wide receiver that committed to Arkansas. Apparently, there may be another one about to make an announcement because I saw Bray Cook tweet out 3 hogs, just the hog symbol.
1: Yeah.
0: 3 of them. And we've had 2 today, so there must be a 3rd one.
1: Well, Richard did say more to come.
0: Yeah. So they've gotten the commit. The player hasn't taken it public yet. So there could be some more, or it looks like another one will be coming for Arkansas here soon. All right. We will take a break. We'll do some more live fan feedback and text line when we come back. We can take a phone call, 661-1037. Last segment, 661-1037. Stick around. It's Out of Bounds.

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0: All right, back at it. Kurt and Bryant pointed out a mistake. Kurt, thank you. Arkansas did not get swept by Georgia. Lost 2 out of 3. Won the first game. Forgot about that. Hunter Dietz beat Georgia 5-3. I'd like to know how many times Georgia was held to 3 runs or less this season. I think that says a lot about Hunter Dietz, how well he pitched. So, yes, Arkansas went 3-0 against Alabama, 2-1 against Oklahoma, 1-3 versus Georgia, 2-1 against Ole Miss, and they beat Texas in the SEC tournament. So 9-5 against the teams still alive in the College World Series. It's pretty good. I mean, when you look at it, they got a winning record against everybody except for Georgia. So I always thought Georgia and Florida were the two best teams that I saw all season. I was surprised when Georgia got knocked out by Troy. Did not see that one coming. I thought Florida was kind of a, if you wanted a little meat on the bone for a long shot to win the college, not a long, long shot, but, you know, it was worth a little something, I thought. But I looked it up during the break. Georgia and North Carolina are co-favorites on Bet Saracen to win the national championship. Both are at plus 275. That makes sense with Georgia being the lowest seed on the right side of the bracket, North Carolina being the lowest seed on the left side of the bracket. So they are the two favorites to make it to the championship game. Texas is next at plus 300. West Virginia, plus 750. They got Troy in the first game, and then they would meet the winner of North Carolina, Ole Miss. Ole Miss is next at plus 800. Then you get some longer odds. Alabama, plus 1,400. Oklahoma, plus 1,750. A lot of respect for the winner of that first game right there. And then you got Troy, dead last, plus 4,000. If you think the Troy Trojans Cinderella run continues, plus 4,000. It's pretty good odds. $10, win you 400.
1: You know what? Speaking of that, we looked at MVP odds on Friday with Neil from Saracen, yes. Neil Atkinson.
0: Yeah.
1: And Cat at the time, Carl Anthony Towns, was plus 4,000. Well, his odds have gone down tremendously. I want to say he was around plus 150 when I looked at it before, somewhere around there. We'll see exactly where he is for MVP odds for NBA Finals. But those odds have changed tremendously. Plus 180.
0: Wow. Well, I would say he's the favorite right now. If the series ended, you give it to Cat over Jalen Brunson.
1: Yeah. I mean, still got a ways to go. But if you would have maybe jumped on it, listened on Friday because those odds were so high, and we talked about it, plus 4,000 at that time, and now plus 180. A big-time difference.
0: Yeah. Just shows you the different one game. That's all that's happened since then. One game. The odds dropped that dramatically. Well, I heard talk this morning. That's exactly what they were talking about, how you would have to, if, as of right now, had to vote for Cat as the MVP. And I was like, ooh, I need to look and see what that is now. I didn't know it changed that much.
1: Yeah, big time.
0: But it seemed like a no-brainer after game one. Jalen Brunson, you know, how clutch he was down the stretch. Yeah, he's going to be your MVP if the Knicks win. But then after game two, it switched. But you know what? It could be somebody else in game three. What if the Knicks win again and it's somebody else? Who else has been playing well for the Knicks that could lead them tonight and see their odds?
1: Mikal Bridges had a really good game too.
0: Well, he's plus 15,000.
1: Yeah.
0: Josh Hart?
1: You wouldn't expect it. Josh Hart kind of, he didn't really have a good game, too. But, I mean, yeah, let's think about everybody who could possibly be in the mix there.
0: OG Anunoby, he's also plus 15,000. Landry
1: Shamet.
0: I was thinking in my head how to say it. Is plus 100,000. Miles McBride.
1: Yeah, he doesn't play enough.
0: Plus 100,000.
1: Yeah, that's why.
0: Yeah.
1: Yeah, he doesn't play enough. Now, that's not to say he couldn't play more, but he's mostly played whenever Jalen Brunson hasn't been on the floor, and especially in game one when Jalen Brunson got hurt.
0: So Bridges, probably the smartest bet with great odds at plus 15,000.
1: Yeah.
0: Probably the only one.
1: Yeah, maybe so.
0: That you could foresee having a good game theory.
1: Josh Hart. You could still go there.
0: Either one of those, plus 15,000. Now, for the Spurs, like De'Aaron Fox, you can get him at plus 10,000 if they have a miraculous comeback. He needs to play better.
1: He actually had a good shooting game in game two. But overall, you see with Dylan Harper, that would probably be a great play on Spurs' behalf. But Dylan Harper, Stephon Castle, those are guys that have played well.
0: Plus 15,000 for both. You not only need them to win four more games, but you need them to play well in those four wins. And better than Wimby.
1: And Dylan Harper has played well.
0: Yeah.
1: He's played really well.
0: All right. Let's go. Middleton, Heat and Air, text line. Andre Iguodala won a finals MVP.
1: He did.
0: That would be like Josh Hart winning it.
1: Yeah. Because there was an argument for Steph Curry at that time also.
0: What year was that when Iguodala won?
1: 2015, I believe.
0: 2015? God, that's 11 years ago?
1: Yeah.
0: I'm scrolling through the Middleton Heat and Air text line, seeing if I got them all. A lot of Sorsby stuff. That was wild this morning. And still a lot of people talking about that around the nation and getting reaction from other ADs. All right. Ooh, I didn't mean to do that. I was trying to go to the lines for tonight. And you have San Antonio minus plus two still. That line has not switched. Money line tonight. Spurs are plus 110 and Knicks minus 130. So a pretty even money line, as you would expect, with the point spread only being two. Over under is 216. I would have think just the first couple games have been a little bit lower scoring than I expected.
1: Yeah, yeah, and unders have hit in both.
0: It's a good little nugget, and the unders continue to come down. I think it was 218 for game two, 218.5, and now it's at 216.
1: And just when you want to get on that under, because that's the trend, probably a lot of points scored tonight.
0: Vegas, back home, they are a minus one. Ooh, it's dead even, as it should be. Money line is minus 110 for both Carolina and Vegas. When the games have been that close, it just makes sense to have the line be that close. Total goals is only 5.5.
1: That's where it usually is, but it had gone up for playoffs because of Avalanche and Hurricanes.
0: Yeah, they score a lot of goals. All right, let's bring in Double R. Drive Time Sports just minutes away. How was your weekend?
2: Long.
0: Long?
2: Long. I mean, I still watched a lot of baseball, despite the fact that Little Rock was eliminated.
0: Yeah, me too.
2: And I gloried a little bit today. Even watching today when Oklahoma finished off Kansas, the that cocky reliever
0: for
2: Kansas,
0: yeah,
2: yeah, he came on yesterday and immediately gave up like a 2-run bomb. Yeah. I mean, it was gone.
0: Randy, I said it earlier, but it looked like an entirely different Kansas team from the previous weekend. Kansas played clean against Arkansas, did not make mistakes, no mental mistakes. They weren't walking guys. They weren't hitting guys. And this weekend, tons of free passes, making mistakes in the field. It didn't look like the same team.
2: No.
0: But you know what? I could say that for Little Rock, too. They made a couple of mistakes in the field that was uncharacteristic for them.
2: Well, the key pitching that they got the week before down at Hattiesburg, they just couldn't get the key outs. Every time you kind of thought maybe they were stemming the tide, that they'd get an extra base hit. I mean, they were bombing the ball. on Friday. Troy was. And Little Rock had the same opportunity, just couldn't get the ball out of there. But you're right. I mean, it's you kind of look at, so far, Wes, what is happening in a lot of these super regionals, even regionals for that matter. Team that makes the fewest mistakes.
0: Mm-hmm.
2: And certainly they don't give them extra outs seem to be the ones that are advancing and moving on. SEC, by the way, 5 of the 8 final 8 seeds into the NCAA College World Series. 5.
0: Kind of expect it these days to have half the field or more. And honestly, yeah, I feel like there were
2: that whole right side of the bracket. It's
0: guaranteed a finalist. There will be a SEC team in the finals once again.
2: Yeah.
0: What's coming up on the show?
2: Full show again today. Craig Biddy, by the way, 5:30. He's not on for the 4:30 to 5:30. That's his new Monday schedule. Yeah, on 5:30 today, Craig Biddy, HogSports.com. We'll also hear from Patrick Bradley. At least we have our fingers crossed. We'll hear from Pat Bradley. So, and I know I'm forgetting leaving somebody out, but that's kind of Mondays.
0: Well, that's it for us. Thanks for listening. Have a great night. We'll be back here tomorrow, but Drive Time Sports is up next.
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8: You won't believe this. A man who stopped at an Arkansas hotel during a road trip is stuck with a $1 million bill for his one night stay, at least for now. His name is Matthew Spencer, and he's a middle school teacher. He was moving from Texas to Indiana when he decided to stop for a night in Blytheville at the America's Best Value and Suites. The reservation said the room would be a little less than $80, but when he finally saw the charge, it was for a lot more. The hotel claims it fell victim to a cyber attack on their credit card processing machine. As they are working to fix this situation, the credit card company said the charge will be removed from his account in 3 to 5 days. For the Buzz Radio Network, I'm KARK's Gary Burton Jr. I hope you have a great Monday, everyone.
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10: Warm and humid weather in store for today, but we do have another small rain chance in the forecast. A cluster of showers and storms expected to move through northern Arkansas this morning, and a few of those showers will get into central Arkansas. The rest of today will be dry with temperatures warming up into the lower 90s. This is meteorologist Juliana Cullen with the Arkansas Storm Team for the Buzz Radio Network.
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0: Good afternoon. Welcome to Drive Time Sports here on the Buzz Radio Network. Rick Schaefer standing by in Northwest Arkansas. I'm Randy Rainwater from the Capital City.
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0: Good afternoon, Raymond. Good afternoon, Rick.
2: Hey, guys. How are you?
3: Okay, Randy, so where do you want to start? Do you want to start with Arkansas has gotten five football commitments in about the last day and a half. I mean, they have been coming in fast. The weekends have been very good, really good. Do you want to start with the College World Series is set? Or do you want to start with the worst judicial decision in the history of athletics?
2: Let's go with that.
3: That some judge is going to let Brendan Sorsby play for Texas Tech. We could talk about...
0: He's got to miss two games. Don't forget that.
3: Oh, well, too bad.
0: Yeah.
3: And you know why he was named eligible? Because the NCAA didn't consider the harm this could be to this young man. Maybe he should have considered it when he bet over $90,000 on college football games. This is the worst decision ever in the courtroom with a judge. And the NCAA can appeal it. The question is, how fast can they get an appeal? I mean, this is really something needs to be done to stop this. This says the NCAA can't enforce any rule. Can't enforce any rule. That's the worst of the worst. That would be like a judge after Pete Rose was admitted he gambled, say, okay, go back and play. You can't do that. It's totally against the rules, and he's supposed to lose his entire college eligibility. This is really sad, and I can tell you, just like I'm pulling for LSU to lose every game, I am now pulling for Texas Tech to lose every game. It is really a sick thing that has happened. Okay, other than that, it's been a pretty good day, huh?
2: It's Texas Tech, Texas, and who else do you dislike? Everybody?
3: No, I don't dislike like everybody, but, you know, I'm certainly not going to pull for Lane Kiffin at LSU. I'm not going to pull for – I never pull for Texas. I don't hate anybody. I just don't want them to win. And now I'm sure not going to pull for Texas Tech, and I hope all three. Wouldn't it be great if all – I don't think – Does Texas play LSU? I don't think they do. So there's a possibility they could all go 0-12. They probably won't. Probably won't. Now, the good news is Arkansas has gotten some good players to commit to Razorback football. Don't you think?
2: Mm-hmm.
0: All the way up, what, to 14 commitments, I believe?
3: 15. They just got a wide receiver. That Georgia wanted, that other schools have wanted, a four-star receiver. When you look at the schools that Arkansas is beating on these guys, it's pretty amazing. Now, you got to keep them, obviously, but it's evidently these recruiting weekends are going just great.
0: I am going to assume that's a dangerous making that kind of presumption.
2: Oh, yes, it is.
0: But Raymond's microphone is very low.
2: No, I can't. I can't even hear myself talk through the headset.
3: I can hear you fine.
0: Well, I'm not gonna mess with that one.
2: Zippity doo dah, zippity.
3: I can hear Ray good, and I'm pretty loud. I don't mean to be. I could turn me down.
0: Oh,
3: I guess.
0: I've already turned you down.
3: Okay.
2: You blew us out to start. First time ever. I've never known that.
0: Okay. Whatever train of thought that I had at that particular moment.
3: Well, because you had to turn Ray up and turn me down.
0: Yeah, you know. After, yeah.
3: So, I mean, for me, it's a turn down day.
0: Yeah.
2: Turn down. I sang that.
0: Yeah.
3: The circle.
2: Okay, yep. Thank you.
3: Mm-hmm. Yeah.
0: Like a bouncing ball, like a rubber bouncing ball.
3: They sang that one, too. Yeah.
2: Rick,
3: that's right. Randy, good.
2: Did you watch Soul Train, too, Rick, or just American Bandstand?
3: Occasionally I did, but the best ones were Shindig and Hullabaloo. They had all the good groups on there. And, of course, Ed Sullivan had a lot of the good groups on, too.
2: Which one?
3: I just listen to the radio a lot.
2: Which one of those shows, Randy, had the girls in the cages with the tassel dress?
3: Hullabaloo.
0: Hullabaloo.
2: Okay.
0: Yeah.
2: Rick jumped around on top of that.
3: Maybe Shindig did, too. I think it was Hullabaloo, though, that had the
0: what
3: girls
0: was Dick Clark?
3: All the time.
0: What was
2: American
0: this?
2: Bandstand.
0: American Bandstand.
3: Yeah. He lasted the longest.
0: That was arguably... You know, the best, at least in my opinion.
2: There was a guy in Pine Bluff who owned a radio station named Buddy Dean, and he had previously worked in Baltimore, and he had a dance party show like American Bandstand. Hmm. And he was the only market in the United States where his show beat American Bandstand.
3: Wow. In Pine Bluff, really?
2: He moved to Pine Bluff.
3: Oh, okay.
2: And bought a radio set. But he was in Baltimore area.
3: In Baltimore.
2: And
3: beat American Bandstand. How about that?
0: That's pretty cool.
3: He's probably an Oriole fan, I hope.
0: What I was going to say, I think this is what I meant to say a few moments ago.
3: Yes.
0: I don't know if these schools will actually go through with this possible threat. Ricky, you were saying that Texas Tech, you want them to lose every game.
3: Yeah.
0: Well, after this injunction came out, there are those in the Big 12 are questioning whether or not they're going to play Texas Tech.
3: Wow.
0: In any sport.
3: Wow.
0: Any sport.
3: Wow. Wow. Wow.
0: Now, I don't know because of legal ramifications, if they can
3: do
0: that.
3: Well, oh, they just pay. They just, okay, Texas Tech, they still get their share of the league stuff, just nobody plays them. What are they going to do, sue and get the same judge?
0: Well, if they get the same judge out of Lubbock, they're going to lose then.
3: Yeah.
0: That's where
3: this judge is out of Fort Worth that made the decision. So
0: the article I read said he was out of
3: Lubbock.
0: Lubbock.
3: Oh, okay.
0: Either way, doesn't matter. I mean,
3: yeah. Either way, yeah. It's crazy. But what would they do? What if other schools in the league just said, "Okay, that's fine. He's eligible. We're not playing you."
0: Yeah.
3: And if that means we have to forfeit, we'll forfeit. But we're not going to play you.
0: It'd be interesting to see what happens if they do follow through with that particular threat. All right, Rick mentioned another thing that he mentioned a few moments ago was the College World Series. The SEC is guaranteed to at least have a team in the championship series. They are guaranteed. That one side, the right side of the bracket, is all SEC. Oklahoma, and I delighted in this, watching them knock off Kansas.
3: Beat them bad, didn't they?
0: Twice. 13-2.
3: Yeah.
0: And it was a continuation for last night. They had a weather delay. Oklahoma will now take on Alabama. Alabama defeated St. John's in another weather-delayed game. I realized it wasn't as widespread, obviously, because it was super regionals and not regionals. But has there been a time where it seemed like you had so many weather delays? I'm going back to last week's regional, adding them into the mix.
3: I don't know. That's a good question.

0: It's been going on since really the SEC tournament.
1: Yeah.
0: The number of delays.
1: And well, I got to tell you, Randy, if they'd have played a Super Regional here this weekend, they'd have had the same problem.
0: Oh, it rained same thing here in Little Rock.
1: All day Saturday, and most of yesterday.
0: Same thing here in Little Rock.
1: Yeah.
0: Texas, they advanced by knocking off Oregon, and they will take on Georgia. So that right side of the bracket, Oklahoma, Alabama, and Texas, and Georgia. On the other side of the bracket, we'll call it the left-hand side of the bracket, West Virginia. Poor Cal Poly. I mean, this was the Cinderella story, along with Little Rock, maybe, and Troy, if you want to add Troy in there.
1: Yeah.
0: But 17-1, that's how they were eliminated by West Virginia to advance on. West Virginia, first time ever in the College World Series. Troy, we know the outcome between Little Rock and Troy. Friday, 12-2, then what, 7-2? Saturday,
2: How about Mississippi State and Georgia? They combined for 45 runs, 21 home runs.
1: I know.
0: Oh, it looked like they were playing home run derby.
2: Yeah.
1: Is that right? 21 home runs in 2 days?
0: Yeah. It looked like they were playing home run derby.
1: Golly.
0: And I mean, when we used to use the phrase tape measure shots, I mean, some of those, they might have challenged the Grand Canyon. I know that's an exaggeration, but my goodness, you're talking about all the 400-foot home runs that Arkansas hit in the SEC tournament. They were flying out of that park there.
2: Well, let's make sure
0: in
2: that
0: Georgia.
2: Let's make sure we talk about Little Rock baseball in the year Chris Curry did and the job he did. You want your team to get hot late. In the last 2 years, his team has done that. The difference in the Hattiesburg Regional and the Troy Regional, to me, the Hattiesburg Regional, everything we hit was in open spaces between the shortstop, second base, where nobody was. And at Troy, everything they hit was right at somebody.
0: Outstanding year. I was so hoping for just, obviously.
1: Oh, at least get to game three, yeah.
0: To get to game three. But I wanted Chris to pick up that 40th regular season victory. Mm. And they fell short with 39 victories. But nevertheless, fantastic year. Will it be a complete rebuild, Raymond? I mean, there's a lot of pieces that he'll have to replace.
2: I can't go that deep into his roster, but tell you what, the portal opened it, right? The portal's open now?
0: Oh, yeah. It's open.
2: And I guarantee you he's jumping all over it. And he had a lot of new pieces this past year and did what he did. So, hey, he's done a hell of a job. And I would not be surprised if he hadn't already gotten a contract extension.
0: Absolutely.
2: I hope I'm not out of place saying that.
0: Absolutely. Well, I'll say it then. He needs a contract extension.
2: I think he already has one.
0: Nice bump and raise and so forth. Troy will now play West Virginia. North Carolina, of all the teams besides Georgia, Georgia is just going to overwhelm you with offense. I mean, if you don't go into a game with Georgia believing you've got to probably score at least 10 runs to beat them, then you're probably not going to beat them.
2: Yeah, their catcher, Jackson, he's SEC Player of the Year, right?
0: Yes.
2: He not going
0: and Golden Spikes winner.
2: Yeah, he hadn't won a mile yesterday and won.
0: Yep.
2: No, winning run.
0: He has been.
2: He's a stud.
0: Well, the fact that he's got over 25 home runs and 25 stolen bases is amazing. North Carolina, who I thought, besides maybe Georgia, I thought North Carolina looked as good as anybody that I had a chance to watch.
1: But they had to score three runs in the ninth inning to win game three.
0: To beat SoCal, yeah.
1: Yeah.
0: I'm just saying that.
1: They had to fight to get there.
0: Their pitching looks very good, and they've got very good. They have a very good offense. Finally, Ole Miss and Auburn. Ole Miss goes into Auburn, Alabama, and takes it 2-0. So North Carolina meets up with Ole Miss. Oh, wow. Wouldn't that be something if Ole Miss was advanced to that from that side? We have an all SEC College World Series. Pretty wild. It's happened before. An all SEC.
2: Not that they don't have problems selling tickets, but those folks in Omaha, they always love to see Mississippi State. Do they travel well or not?
0: Well, they didn't make it, but I got to believe there's going to be some hungry fans what Oklahoma hadn't been

0: since what, 2022, something like that.
1: Well, now, are you insinuating that if they haven't been, they haven't eaten?
0: Yeah.
1: Because they're hungry?
0: They're hungry.
1: Wow.
2: Yeah, I think the Ole Miss fans.
0: Those baseballs can get kind of tough when you're trying to, you know, connect with it.
1: Yeah.
0: But take a big bite out of it. But, yeah.
2: See, if you're an Ole Miss fan, here's what you do. You get to Omaha, take some cowbells with you. And start ringing them. Say, here you go, Mississippi State. We'll do it for you.
0: No. No. Okay, tonight, after all the wait, because they are up 2-0. Did you see there were two companies that look like they are right off of Wall Street, and this is for a charity. Apparently the owner or the Knicks, and maybe this is MSG, I'm not sure. Regardless of the fact, they auctioned off two, what they call them, celebrity tickets. Two tickets netted $1 million for this charity. Each company put in $500,000.
1: Wow.
0: So somebody, now I don't know if this is for the entire series or if this is, well, not,
1: just be their home games.
0: Yeah, home games.
1: Yeah.
0: So I don't know if it was just for this one game or if this is for all the games possibly that could be played there at Madison Square Garden. Aside from that,
2: there is a circus.
0: Oh, my goodness. 6,000 plus now upper deck nosebleed seats. Minimum $6,000. Some floor seats are going from anywhere from $75,000.
1: Oh, my God.
2: What?
1: Yes. Good grief.
0: $75,000 and up.
1: What athletic event's worth that? Come on.
2: None.
1: Okay, so the Knicks haven't won
0: I don't care if I waited my whole life in New York City.
1: Right.
0: I've lived there my whole life. I'm not going to pay $100,000.
1: No. Heavens, no. For a ticket?
0: For a ticket.
2: Would you pay $5,000 to sit in a Yankee dugout?
0: Woo! That would be a tough one there. Yep, absolutely.
2: Hey, Carrie, did you hear that?
0: Hopefully she's not listening. And it probably doesn't matter. All right, let's see.
2: I think a divorce lawyer would be more than that.
0: If I told her I was spending $5,000, because I got to get there, I got to have some place to stay in New York City, that'd just be the beginning.
1: Randy, if you told your wife that for $5,000 you could sit in the Yankee dugout for a game, she would say okay. Sure she would. Dead silence.
0: No, I'm trying to think how I want you to do this.
1: Hey,
0: I
1: mean, for your birthday one year, she got you to Yankee Stadium.
0: Yeah. So what I'm thinking is maybe if you and Chris got together.
1: I don't know how we could get to the Yankee game.
0: Oh,
1: we don't have any
0: contacts
1: there.
0: That's what I was trying to think of.
1: We'll have to ask Chris if he has any baseball contacts. I don't know. He's got any.
0: Well, I can't imagine. The rules probably would not allow.
1: Probably not.
0: A non-roster knuckle dragger to sit.
1: No, I'm guessing they don't, because otherwise you'd have people that would pay $100,000 to do that rather than go to a Knicks game. If they could actually sit in the Yankee dugout, they probably could get somebody to pay that.
0: Hey, Aaron, come over here. Come, Aaron, come here.
2: What do you want, Shorty?
0: Can you believe? Yeah. Why don't you sit and I'll stand, Aaron? But what about this shortstop situation? What are we going to do about it?
1: Mm-hmm. I mean, when are you going to pull this pitcher?
0: He gave up a couple runs. He struck. Aaron, go over and tell Boone, get him out of there.
1: Tell Garrett Cole if he doesn't pitch a shutout, he's not pitching anymore.
2: All right, give me your take on the president of tonight's NBA game.
0: It's going to be madness. It is going to be madness. There's not going to be any watch parties outside Madison Square Garden. And, of course, security, no handbags of any variety, any type.
2: So the three of us experienced that in Fayetteville, Cincinnati and Arkansas basketball, and President Bill Clinton came.
1: But remember, and I'll let you continue your story, that was before 9/11. Go ahead.
2: Okay. Yeah. And they booed Clinton because it was snowing outside. It was cold. Had metal detectors. Everybody, it took forever to get in there.
0: Yep.
2: And so they booed their own guy.
1: Well, and Bob Huggins, who was the coach at Cincinnati at the time, complained and was arrogant and you know, and all that. And they did win. Cincinnati won the game, but I remember that. I mean, if the president of the United States comes to your game,
2: he was disrespectful.
1: And
2: didn't mean anything. Look, he and his team to meet the president of the United States.
1: And that's right. And party should not matter. Locality should not matter. The thing, I will say this, Stephen A. Smith said he wished he wouldn't come, but he said if it was Obama, I wouldn't want him there either because he thinks it's going to, you know, be a major distraction.
2: Sure it is.
1: So at least he said that it wasn't like just because of who it is. But you know, look, he's done a lot of things. And as I understand it, are we correct? This is the first sitting president to come to an NBA Finals?
0: That's our understanding, yes.
1: Well, the NBA ought to be thrilled. No matter who it is, you got to say the president of the United States cares enough to come to the game. And, of course, the interesting thing is, before he ran for president, he was a New Yorker, lived in New York. You know he's been to Knicks games. He's been to Yankee games, certainly. He's been to plenty of Yankee games. And you know he's been to Knicks games. I think he has said that. So it's not like he's never been before.
2: And here's the thing about it, Randy. He can't create a traffic jam because New York is a traffic jam.
0: Well, I mean, it's right downtown Manhattan. So, I mean, it's where the garden sits. So it's there, two blocks away is Times Square. So you know what the activity is around Madison Square Garden. But no watch parties outside, nothing like that. You see that a lot now. With these type venues, you have the capacity crowd inside the arena, and then outside you've got what looks to be, who knows how big of a screen that's projecting the game, and thousands of fans show up, but not tonight, at least, because the president will be in town for the Knicks game tonight. So, yes. I was going to ask you, Rick, speaking of unusual things, are you still upset over the call in your Orioles Blue Jays game?
1: It's pitiful. Pitiful. when we come back, you can ask it. Look, it was a pitiful call. I mean, the guy runs out of the baselines, and Gunnar Henderson at least stuck his glove out, and the guy's out of the baseline, so he assumed he's out, throws to first, double play. If he's out, the Orioles win that game. But after he wasn't out, Toronto scored some runs.
0: Drive Sports will continue.
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2: Time now to talk to Neil Atkinson, Saracen Casino Resort down in Pine Bluff. Neil, you got the biggie tonight, man, in New York.
19: Yep, got game three, San Antonio versus New York. This is turning out to be quite the series here. And don't forget that NHL. What was it, double overtime, I think, last night? So, the NHL is something special, too, during their playoffs. But other than that, just getting ready for the World Cup. It starts later on this week. And, of course, we got Major League Baseball, WNBA, you got golf, and then you'll have the UFL Championship this weekend, too. So a little something for everybody.
2: I'm not a big hockey fan. A lot of people are, but you got a lot of people that play it, don't you?
19: We got a lot of people that bet it. It's not our most popular sport because Arkansas is just not a winter sports state. But some of our biggest parlays that we ever hit had hockey selections in there. So, we do have a lot of people that play them. And I don't watch a lot of hockey either. But I'm telling you what, this Stanley Cup Finals has been really, very interesting to watch. And been a lot of fun.
2: What's the line on tonight's game?
19: Tonight, NBA. You've got the New York Knicks are favored by 2 over the Spurs. The over and under is at 215.5.
2: Well, sound like an exciting night. Do you ever sleep?
19: Yeah, I sleep a little bit, but this is a, hey, I get paid to pay attention to sports all the time. And then there's the number side of it, which is not as fun, but getting to talk to great people like you and represent the state and the sports betting commentary and in the news sometimes is a little fun, but we'll make it happen.
2: Randy, this show being recorded. All right, Neil, appreciate you. I'll talk to you again tonight, 7:20.
19: All right, good luck, everybody. Right,
2: thank you. 7:20 on Ray Tucker's Arkansas Outdoors.
0: All right, let's see here. According to our Middleton Heat and Air, according to social media, for the first time ever, everyone in America outside of Lubbock, Texas, is aligned with Rick's opinion.
1: Wow, how about that? I cannot imagine anybody outside of Texas Tech's football program thinking that that's okay. Can you?
2: No.
1: I don't get it. And how can the judge, because the guy's lawyers convinced him that the NCAA didn't consider his mental well-being? Are you kidding? Do you consider the well-being, I don't mean to compare it, but the well-being of a murderer who kills people, do you consider their mental well-being or the fact that they ought to be executed? This isn't that bad, obviously. Mm-hmm. But considering the mental, okay, yeah, they considered his mental well-being and said that's still, you still have to pay the consequences for your actions. This is ridiculous. This is anybody can get away with anything, really.
0: No, I'm stunned. You would not see this happening.
2: No.
0: At the professional level, we've seen how they handle it.
1: No way. No way.
0: And do you not believe that any of those that have been cast out by MLB or any other sport has ever said, Well, okay. He's got an issue. He's got a problem. We'll forget about it. No big deal.
1: Okay. Guy named
0: Classe. No, that hasn't happened before.
1: Guy named Classe was the best relief pitcher in baseball, pitched for Cleveland. You know what he was doing was, because you can now bet pitch by pitch, he would purposely throw ball one so people could win money because he knew he had such good control, he could come back and get the guy out. He was doing it intentionally, and they found out he's banned. He can't pitch anymore. He was the best relief pitcher in baseball. He's gone. You can't, if you're betting on games, you can't play.
2: Well, if he's got any kind of eligibility for baseball, he might transfer to Texas Tech.
0: Oh, he'll be eligible there.
1: No, I think he's been a pro for too long.
0: No, they insulted him by casting him out. We got to take him back for mental reasons.
1: Amazing. It's amazing. This is just beyond, Randy, I'm like you. It's beyond any understanding that any judge could make this decision. And I think it'd be wonderful if all the Big 12 athletic directors got on the phone with Texas Tech and said, we just want you to know, if he plays, we're not playing. If you're going to play him, we're not playing you. That means if you win every game by forfeit, that's fine. Enjoy collecting all those revenues from people that don't come to the games. Your stands are going to be empty. See if anybody else will play you in place of us. Nobody's going to do that. And in fact, you know what?
2: You're talking about home games too?
1: Yeah. Oh, yeah. In fact, let's just consider throwing you all out of the league. How about that?
0: How much was Texas Tech behind this, or was this all Sorensby?
1: Oh, it's Sorensby, but look, Texas Tech had to back him because their billionaire promised him $5 million, and he is the quarterback, and their backup quarterback isn't going to be ready until October.
0: Yeah, easily October, yeah.
1: So now you're Texas Tech, and all of a sudden you're one of the big boys because you got to the playoffs last year. Good for you. So now you got to do it every year. So you brought in the number one quarterback prospect in the country, but the guy broke the rules. Well, why have rules? Let's just don't have any rules.
2: He's not playing the first two games, so I can probably bet
1: on him. Did you see their first two games are against?
0: Oregon State's one of them, and is it like San Antonio? I forget the other one.
1: No, it's not San Antonio. It's somebody like Abilene Christian or something.
0: Okay.
1: Yeah, they could put Elmer Fudd at quarterback, and they're going to win.
0: Really?
1: Yeah, they could.
0: I didn't know he had any eligibility left. Oh, that's right. He got granted more eligibility.
1: Well, he'll throw a pass to that wascally wabbit.
0: Well, there. Buzzer
1: took you a long time to get that.
0: Well, I had to reach for it.
1: We've had some long pauses already today.
2: I'm winding my car. Here comes a man on the radio. I don't like it.
0: This from our Middleton Heat and Air. Navy Mike from SWLR. I am not a betting man. I am a Hog fan 100%, but this year is going to Georgia in baseball. No one in the tournament can hit like the Dogs. And I guess he's saying, yes, my beautiful bride, Carrie, would pay the $5,000 to get me in the Yankee dugout, but that is not going to happen.
1: Well, because we don't have any way to make that happen. I'm sorry.
0: I just don't think the rules would allow.
1: I don't think the rules would allow it, and I think if they did, it'd cost more than $5,000.
0: Yeah, I'm sure that
2: they laugh at your $5.
1: Yeah.
0: This is from Robert by way of our Middleton Heat and Air. Welcome into the Rick Complaining Show. We complain about money and anything that isn't the same as it was in 1964.
2: Well,
1: look. This one's legit. You can criticize me all if you want to. This one's legitimate. This is really bad.
2: If the backlash from this will be, has to be incredible. Has to be off the charts.
1: I would think so. Yeah. Well, I can tell you what. Every media, Sports Illustrated's got two columnists that just rip this judge to shreds. Yeah. And ESPN's got a big story on this is the worst decision ever.
2: Yeah.
1: I mean, these are guys that are usually, they don't go overboard on some of these decisions, but it's wrong. It's just wrong.
2: He didn't make a couple of $10 bets. He bet, how many times did he bet?
1: He bet over $90,000. Yeah. $1,000.
0: What a lot now, of $1 bets.
1: There were, on Indiana, there were small bets on Indiana, but he bet on his home football team.
0: Yeah.
1: But even if you bet on him to win.
0: He had made 50,000 plus bets. Because a lot of times it'd be a dollar here, a dollar for this, whatever it may have been. But he's still betting on his That's team. Right.
2: Where'd he find time to learn the playbook?
0: Maybe he did.
1: Well, he wasn't playing. He wasn't playing much. As evidently, the year that he did play some for them, he didn't bet on them. But still, you're in every meeting, you're at every practice, you've got inside information. Now, he did say he never bet against his team, but so what? Then he said Indiana wasn't very good, so he didn't win any money on them. Okay, so what? You bet on them.
0: This from our Middleton Heat and Air. Ron says, just listen to the game on the radio. That's easy. Maybe they're going to charge them to listen to public radio for tonight's Knicks game.
1: Listen on the radio, you mean?
0: If you were in New York City. Well, but now you can listen.
1: You can get on TV.
0: Well, no, what he's saying is, never mind. I don't know what he's saying. He just says, listen to the game on the radio. Okay, it's easy. Okay, there you go.
1: It is. Well, they can probably, if you're not at Madison Square Garden, you can probably watch it on TV, don't you think?
0: Well, you can also get it on XM, is what I was about to say.
1: Okay, well, that's good.
0: 84, something like that, channel 84, 81, if you want. San Antonio.
2: One of our two stations carried that. I know my outdoor show starts at 7. The game starts at 7:30. Will it come on after that, or will it be on Buzz 2?
0: Could be on Buzz 2.
2: Okay.
0: Could be on Buzz 2. Then Ron went on to say, you smart people have no clue. I warned you not to open the box. Pandora's mad, and you are in trouble. LOL.
1: Is he talking to us? About,
0: just all the different things that, like NIL, revenue sharing, all this,
1: it's
0: out. Transfer portal.
1: Yeah.
0: It's...
1: Yeah,
0: there's no end in sight for any of it.
1: No, you're exactly right. And they're the Texas A&M's athletic director. Did you see what he said? He said if football salaries, he said they're 20% higher than they were last year.
0: Mm-hmm.
1: He said if they go up 20% per year, we're 2.5 years away from the end of college, from any other sport on your campus other than football. 2.5 years away. If it keeps going up 20% a year.
2: Well, I hope the people in Washington listened to Coach Saban last week.
1: Hope so, too. You know, here's the irony. Here is the major irony. Do you know who the biggest booster of the Save the Sports Act is?
2: Ted Cruz.
1: The Texas Tech billionaire. He's the one that was paying for all those commercials to be on all the games. He's the one that wants the Save the Sports Act. And he's the one that brought that quarterback in, and Texas Tech's the school that's playing him. Now, how ironic is that? The guy that brought in the quarterback that should never play again is paying for all those commercials on Save the Sports Act.
0: I don't know how they're going to get anything if they can't put some type of salary cap on this deal, though.
1: Yeah.
0: This is your overall budget limit, whether you want to take your revenue sharing, mix that in with NIL, however you want to look at it, this is the top number.
2: You think it's fair for every player to make the same amount of money?
1: No.
0: It's not going to be the same.
1: Just
0: it won't be the same.
2: I know.
1: Yeah, just people with more talent make more money. That's the way it is. Here's the first time that I have any, and it's only a smidgen, of confidence that this can happen. I'm reading a book called The Case for America by Brett Baer. Brett Baer is a really good journalist, and he works for Fox, but that doesn't mean he's a pro-Trump guy or anti-Trump guy. He's a fair guy. And he goes through the history of America, and he talks about, he interviews people on both sides and says there's more stuff that gets done behind the scenes that's bipartisan than all the arguing you see on TV. That gives me at least a little hope that maybe they can put together something that could work. It's the first time I've ever thought that.
0: Rick Schaefer, Ray Tucker, I'm Randy Rainwater. Drive Time Sports will continue.
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0: 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Rick Schaefer, Ray Tucker, I'm Randy Rainwater. Let's check in with Jack. Jack, good afternoon. Welcome to Drive Time Sports.
24: Good afternoon, gentlemen, and I use that term loosely. But the question I've got here is, now it's Wes Johnson. Is that the head coach of Georgia?
0: That is correct.
24: Okay. And was he not our hitting coach at one time under DBH?
0: Pitching coach.
24: Okay.
2: And he's an Arkansan.
24: Well, now let me ask you this. you know, it seems like I remember Georgia being middle of the pack for baseball, sometimes not even that. And then all of a sudden, Old West gets down there, and all of a sudden, they're the favorite, it sounds like, for the College World Series. And they do have some studs on the team. So are they investing that much more resources into the baseball program, or is Wes Johnson just some sort of a magician and a talent evaluator that they've brought on that much talent in that short a time? I'm kind of mystified about that, and I'd like you guys' input and response on it. And if you don't have any input or response, tell me some lies, but I'll go with anything you got.
2: We have never told a lie on this program.
1: He's a magician, he says.
24: Hey, you know where you go for that, don't you? They taught you that in Sunday school. If not, ask Rick. He'll tell you.
1: You know, he's a magician. He pulls a pitcher out of his hat. But no, they...
24: Back to the lie part. Expand on that for me, and I appreciate it. You guys always have a great show.
0: Thank you, Jack. Appreciate you.
1: Great recruiter. He was a great recruiter at Arkansas. Georgia's baseball facility is nice. That when they originally built it, it was the nicest one in the SEC. But we're talking about back in 1992 or so. After everybody passed them after that. I think it's been renovated some. It is a home run haven.
2: Mm-hmm.
1: And so he recruits sluggers who can hit home runs. So he is the it's not like he has a team that can beat you a lot of different ways. They got to hit the ball out of the ballpark to beat you. And that's what he has recruited. He's recruited decent pitching, but Ray pointed out there are two wins against Mississippi State in the regional. One of them was 13-12. What was the other one? They were ridiculous. And you're thinking, in a super regional, the first game, the final score was 13-12. I mean, who has pitching that has a game like that in the first game of the regional? So that tells you, and even when they came to Fayetteville, I can remember their ERAs weren't anything special, but their offense was. They led the nation in home runs. And so, yes, he has done that. Now, what's their budget for baseball? I don't have any idea. But they might have had to come up with something to get him. Wes Johnson was the only person ever at the time, I don't know if it's happened since, to go from being a college pitching coach to being a major league pitching coach.
2: So
1: he went to the Twins. He was there for a year and a half, I believe, when he decided, man, this 162-game schedule's rough on my family. I can't do that. And so he went to LSU and became the pitching coach and just happened to be the pitching coach for Paul Skeens the one year he was there. And evidently they still are tight. And in the offseason, even though Wes is at Georgia now, Skeens still spends time either talking with him, maybe even going to visit with him, because Wes was so instrumental to his development. And he's a pitching guy, but this is an offensive team. So that's what we can tell you about him. He got the job at Georgia. Obviously, they weren't doing well, or they wouldn't have hired a new coach. And he has done a magnificent job. The only thing we can't speak to, I have no idea what their baseball budget is or what their NIL is for baseball. I can't imagine their NIL is any more than Arkansas's.
2: A pitching coach knows there's one thing, is that thorn in his side, that's home run hitters. he goes out and gets them.
1: Yeah, yep, he does.
0: You can say this pretty much. I don't know the exact structure they have of their starting lineup, how many of those are portal players or otherwise, but I will just simply tell you, the Metro Atlanta area is another one of those talented hotbeds of sports. It doesn't matter if it's basketball. We know about football. Baseball is the same. I mean, you go down and play in some of the elite travel events, and you're going to find a lot of Georgia teams because they're that good. And that's what you're seeing in all sports, the talent you find in the state of Georgia, particularly in that Metro Atlanta area. But I'm guessing, by the way some of those guys look, they're not young freshmen. These are guys that's been around the diamond for a while, put it that way. Let's see. Oh, my goodness gracious. This is from our Middleton Heat and Air. Can we chalk this up to all the DraftKings, FanDuel, and everything else? They got legitimized.
1: Let's just call a spade, yes. Sports gambling becoming legal in America, and I think there's still maybe a couple states where it's not. But it's interesting, and everybody's bought in. Hey, you go to any stadium, professional sports, college, and you're going to see the casinos or somebody on there, and watch any sporting event on TV, and you're going to see FanDuel ads. So you got to take the good with the bad. And so, yes, and yet every athletic director, every professional team is saying, thanks for the money, thanks for the money, thanks for the money. But, oh, gosh, I hope none of our athletes ever get involved in gambling. Hmm. Because if you do, the athlete's finished. That's why this Sorsby thing is ridiculous, is horrible. So
2: it took forever for beer companies to be able to advertise at a college stadium or arena.
1: Yeah, that's right.
2: And next thing you know, what followed that? Gambling.
1: Yeah, that's right. What's next? Prostitution?
2: Wait.
1: You think we'll have the ads for them? I will tell you that when gambling was not legal, the newspapers ran the point spreads. And I asked a particular sports editor why they did that. They said, because people were interested. And I said, well, then why don't you run prostitutes' phone numbers? And
0: what was that response?
1: It wasn't quite as jovial as the one you gave. I think he was stunned that I asked that question.
2: No, but, Randy, I'm not going home and go through the newspaper.
1: But that was my point. Now, it's legal now, and so you can run the point spreads, but it wasn't at the time.
0: I thought you were going to say.
2: I know you're saying prostitution.
1: I don't think prostitution's legal at this point, and
0: I really thought that's what you were saying.
2: I did too.
1: No. That's what my point was. My point was, if one of them's illegal, then why don't you run the other one that's illegal? There's interest in that too. So I didn't get a laugh back. It was like, what? Are you serious? So,
0: and he said, and it's legal now? Is that what you're saying, Rick? Legal now?
1: No, it's not.
0: All right, we got to step aside for a moment.
1: Well, this show's taking a turn. Boy, I'm going to hear this, aren't I? Gee.
0: 5:30 Trey Biddy today. 5:30
1: Okay.
0: TreyBiddyHogSports.com. Rick Schaefer, Ray Tucker. I'm Randy Rainwater. Hour number two, straight ahead.
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9: Police in Pine Bluff are asking for your help locating a man wanted for capital murder and more. 26-year-old Jimmy Ruff is wanted in connection to a shooting that left one man dead over the weekend. We're told the shooting happened near 2nd Avenue and Main Street. He's also facing assault and possession of a firearm charges. Police say Ruff is considered to be armed and dangerous. If you see him or have any information about where he is, call 911 immediately. And happening tomorrow, a longtime public servant will be laid to rest. The funeral for Centerton Police Captain Chris Kelly will be held this Tuesday at 11 a.m. at First Baptist Church of Rogers. Kelly died in an off-duty explosion while he was working on his farm. Visitation services are this evening from 6 to 8 p.m. The public is invited to pay their respects. For the Buzz Radio Network, I'm KARK's Gary Byrne Jr.
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18: Weather from the Fletcher Weather Center with KARK's Juliana Cullen.
10: A few scattered showers and thunderstorms in the forecast for today, but most of today will be dry with temperatures warming up into the lower 90s. Those feels like temperatures could reach 100 degrees. It's going to get a little bit hotter as you move towards the middle of the week. Those feels like temperatures could reach 105 later this week. This is meteorologist Juliana Cullen with the Arkansas Storm Team for the Buzz Radio Network.
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14: Who's ready for the World Cup? 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
1: 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I'm Randy Rainwater from the Capital City.
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1: All right, let's start this second hour off. Oh, by the way, Trey Biddy, 5:30, bottom of the hour, 5:30, not 5 o'clock.
2: He's got a lot of good stuff to talk about.
1: I think he could talk the entire program just about all the commitments that's been received lately for football. Let's talk with James. James, good afternoon. Welcome to Drive Time Sports.
3: Hey, hey guys. How you doing? Hey, Ray.
2: It is the real James Thompson. Yeah.
3: This is he. Hey, I heard you guys talking about the Gamma. I was just going to add a little touch. It started at the Gazette in the late 60s with Jimmy the Greek column. And we had gotten requests from people saying, why don't you run Jimmy the Greek's column? And we ran all kind of syndicated stuff back then. And so we started doing that, and we got a lot of yeses and a lot of noes from people. And, in fact, it went a year before the publisher of the Gazette said, okay, it's okay to run Jimmy the Greek column. And then shortly after that, you know, we hired Randy Moss, and we started doing the morning line and then all of that. And that's kind of how all of that got started, at least in the Gazette. And then it just went from there. And then the dog racing people wanted us to start running the dog results. And I think even one year, Ray, we had all the media guys do something. You won it that year.
2: I did win it. And I did a deal at 10 o'clock at Channel M during the racing season. And so I did a deal called Tucker's Touts. Anyway, and they made the mistake. And I had a guy that helped me, Bill Mitchell, in the sales department. He was a horse handicapping little son of a gun. And anyway, so they made the mistake. They put Kim Brazil in their full-time handicapper's picture up there with us. And I beat him.
3: He
2: told me, don't you ever put my picture up there with those guys again.
3: But anyway, that's kind of how all of that got started. And then from there, it just, you know, everybody was doing it. And then the newspaper war came along, and it was who could do the most. You know, we bought all of the racing charts from the racing forum. Very expensive in those days, by the way. And so it cost a lot of money to run those, all of that racing information back in those days. But we were in the middle of that newspaper war. But anyway, I just thought I'd add a little touch to that. And good to hear from you guys. I listen to you regularly. And Randy, I know you don't remember, but you interviewed me years and years and years ago. I think you were at a station in Kemp, right?
1: I was what now? I'm sorry. You cut out.
3: I think you were working for a little radio station in Kemp, weren't you?
1: Yes. Yes. You know, you really are rolling the clock back now. That's 1981, 82. Yeah.
3: Right. And we had a mutual friend named Ed Hoyt.
1: Absolutely.
3: And anyway, So anyway, I just wanted to call in and just kind of give you that information on how all of that got started. So enjoy your show, and I'll talk to you later.
2: Hey, James, while I got you on here, can you help me with my electric bill?
3: Sure, buddy. I've only been retired 15 years.
2: I know. I had to gig you.
4: Wow.
2: He went to work for energy.
3: Yeah. Well, you know, I worked at the Gazette for 27 years, and then I went to Channel 7 for 6. And then I went with Entergy for 15, so I retired in 2011.
4: What a career. Pretty amazing.
2: Yep.
4: Good for you, James.
3: It was good, dude.
2: Great to hear your voice.
3: Fun days with Orbit, Jim Bailey, and Harry King. Harry and I have been friends. Harry was the first guy I ever met when I walked into the Gazette in 1964.
4: No,
3: and we've remained good friends ever since, yeah.
4: I haven't talked to Harry in a long time. Is he doing okay?
3: He's doing great. He's doing real good. He's Harry is now 82, I believe he is.
4: Yeah.
3: And so I think he was 3 years behind me, but we had a lot of fun in those days. And then so the Orville and, of course, Jim Bailey, they're all gone. Mm-hmm. Jerry McConnell, mm-hmm. that whole group that I grew, that hired me and kind of led me the right path to how to be a sports writer. And also, anyway, it was a good group back then. And,
4: yes, it was.
2: James, you remember this? I know when I started Channel 7 in 74, and the TV folks and the newspaper people weren't real friendly to each other.
3: That is correct.
2: Yeah.
3: That is. And I never understood that, really. But Paul kind of changed that when, yeah. And I think for me, he did anyway. He was always complimentary of when I'd write a column or something like that. But you're right. I had a couple, and I won't say who, that just they would call and get mad when I was doing the rankings, the high school rankings. And if I put like Hall or Central One, and somebody, I'm just throwing this out, but say Newport was undefeated, but Hall High had lost two games or one, and they were still number one, they'd rag me over the coals with it.
2: So here, and
3: but that was fun.
2: I think as you mentioned, enjoyable. Paul Dills was the difference when he came into the market. Orville Henry said to me one day, said, "Tucker, nobody's that nice." I said, "Mr. Henry, he is."
4: Right. Yeah, he was.
2: 6 weeks, 2 months later, he came to me, "Tucker, I was wrong. He is that nice." It kind of changed with the arrival of Paul Eels.
3: Yeah, he was just a true gentleman. And I enjoyed my 6 years working at Channel 7 and working with Paul and all those guys over there, Bob Steele and Randy Dixon and all of them. It was a fun time back then. It really was.
2: We're throwing names at you.
3: Anyway.
2: Got to mention Elder.
4: Absolutely. Yeah, that's who I was thinking, too. It's certainly in the golfing range when Harry King and Orville Henry played golf and Paul Eels, Jim Elder was right there. That was the foursome, I believe.
2: And we played Saturday mornings at North Hills. Mm. Harry, Ron, myself, Ron Robinson from Crampton Johnson, Robinson Woods.
4: Yeah, yeah.
2: He loved to bet. You want to push it?
3: Well, Ray, were you there when somebody lost their wedding ring, and the next morning they got there at the golf course to look, and Paul Eels was already out there looking for it?
4: Yeah, I remember that story.
3: Remember that story?
2: Sounds like Paul.
3: Yeah. Harry tells it really well, but kind of guy he was. So anyway, guys, thanks a lot. Enjoy you.
1: Thanks, James.
4: Thanks for the reminiscence. That was nice.
2: And one other guy, Dale Kendall, I think his name, worked for Electric Company, APNL at the time, played with us.
1: Let's talk with Steve. Steve, good afternoon. Welcome to Drive Time Sports.
5: Hello, gentlemen.
1: Good afternoon, Steve.
5: Rick, I agree with you because the first judge that was over the case, he recused himself, and so they got a Tarrant County judge. Mm-hmm. Who went with the player.
4: Yep.
5: And I'm sorry. That is a blatant law break. Basically, that judge is saying, "Oh, it's okay if you want to do that. We're not going to do anything about it."
4: Yeah, because it's been tough on you mentally. Really? Well, maybe consider that before you start making all those bets.
5: Well, as far as I'm concerned, when he made that first bet, which gambling is...

0: you know, just throw a couple in key spots, throw it over your wide receiver's head where he can't catch it. And you know what? Those debts will go away. That's the danger that you're dealing with.
1: Well, ESPN did a survey, and 25% of the male athletes have a gambling problem.
0: That's not good.
1: And like 3 months ago that they did the survey.
0: What was the guy? Was it Art Schlichter? Was that his name?
2: Yeah. Yeah.
0: Ohio State quarterback, and then the Colts, and basically had to leave football because of a gambling problem.
1: That's right. So, I mean, you know, I don't know why people think it's okay to gamble. It's not, because you're not going to make the big money like the casinos do, because the mafia tells them to do. And that's where the mafia gets all your money from. And that's all I got, guys.
2: Got another history lesson.
0: It's if you read Bill O'Reilly's book, Killing the Mob, or Killing, it was something like that, but it talked about how Las Vegas actually started. You believe more of what he just said than you might otherwise. And I know we're treading on, I know right now, I have wondered, Randy, when this conversation is going to come up, because I know who some of our sponsors are. And so that's why we're always hesitant to say much about it. But this case is, it's a serious one. This is serious business.
2: Big time.
0: Yeah.
3: I really don't understand how a judge could justify this, but
0: I don't either.
3: It's hard to wrap your arms around it. This from our Middleton Heating Air. I do not think the judge made a good decision. The NCAA should be the ones deciding. Y'all are hypocritical, though. One of your station's major advertisers makes profit by advertising to get people gamble on sports. If you're against gambling for any reason, then stop the nonstop promotion of the gambling industry. Otherwise, stop criticizing Texas Tech and the quarterback.
0: That's why I told you it's a difficult subject. It is. And you look at the advertising being done, not just in Arkansas, everywhere.
2: Across the country.
0: You can't turn on a baseball game without seeing something for FanDuel. And you've got big time athletes that do advertising for these things, and so it's a, you know, where does it stop? I go back to Frank Broyles. He would be, you can't say turn over his grave, because people don't do that. You're gone by then. But if he were still alive, I don't know how he would be. Well, I know how he'd be thinking. But I don't know how the realization of this has brought in money for your department or for professionals, your professional sport. You know, what do you do? But you've got to find alternatives. Can you find alternatives that can compensate for that?
2: And we have professional teams that their home is Las Vegas.
0: Yeah, that's exactly right.
3: Let's talk with John. John, good afternoon. Welcome to Drive Time Sports.
4: Good afternoon, fellas. Hope y'all are having a great day. I just got a little comment on this. I have gambled in the past, not a lot, because I like my money. But yeah. I don't have a problem with individuals gambling.
0: It's their choice. You're right.
4: It's their choice.
0: That's right.
4: But you can't do it on the event or sport you're involved with. It doesn't matter if you're betting on your team or not. That doesn't work that way. It's just a rule. It's just like in, you know, trading stocks. Insider trading is illegal. Gambling by football players on any sport should be illegal. It's just part of the deal. You want to be a multi-million-dollar athlete, don't gamble.
0: Well,
4: it's that simple. And, I mean, the last guy said something about, you know, your sponsors. And, yes, y'all do. You have several of them that are sponsor gambling. That's their business. But they are doing it legally and within the law.

0: law and that allowing people who choose to do that
1: an avenue. If you don't
0: want to do it, don't do it. If you have a problem, get help. If you're a football player, you better not gamble on sports.
2: If you're any athlete. If you're any athlete in any sport.
0: Or any athlete.
2: And that's, you do
0: correct.
2: Make, your points are right. It is legal, and that's why the advertising's out there, and they spend a lot of money in advertising. And every person has the choice whether they want to do that or not. But if you're a competitor and you're on a team, you can't. You just can't. And
0: exactly.
2: There are a lot of things
0: you can
2: do. Yeah, but and think about the professional athlete. This Class A, who I was mentioning, the relief pitcher for Cleveland, he's making millions of dollars. Why would he do that?
1: Yeah.
2: Why would he do that? He didn't need the money.
0: Yeah, go do something else. Go buy a motorcycle, something. If you need a thrill, go do something else.
2: Yeah, ride a big roller, ride the deepest roller coaster.
3: Contract won't allow that.
0: Yeah, go ride a roller coaster. Go skydiving, something.
1: Get my address and send me some money.
0: Yeah, send me some money. I won't gamble it, but send it to me. You're just going to give it away. Give it to somebody. So, anyway, I hope you guys have a great afternoon. Thank you for letting me on.
3: Thank you, John.
1: And here's why I don't gamble on games. Because I can't stand to lose. And so this is many years ago. Bookie used to give me a little sheet. And so I would play four games a Saturday and bet $25 whopping. So anyway, and so one Friday I got the sheet. I just can't, and I bet 14 games and hit every one of them. I won 14 of them.
2: Wow! 14. Oh my gosh!
1: And so I called him the next day, and he said, "You know the number 1-800-RAY-WINS." and so I bet 8 pro games and double what I bet the day before, and lost every one of them. I quit. I said, "That's it. I'm done."
2: Well, I can tell you the first time. I think I've shared this on the show before, but it's been a long time. The first time I was even aware of point spreads goes way back to the 1981 Gator Bowl. And if y'all remember that, that was the Fog Bowl.
1: Mm-hmm. Yeah.
2: And so it was very foggy.
1: North Carolina.
2: Yep. North Carolina was leading 31-25 and had the ball.
3: We think they were.
2: Yeah, it was 31-25. They were deep in their own end of the field with less than a minute to go. And I was on the sidelines. I wasn't doing radio at the time, so I used to go take the media to the dressing room. So we were on the sidelines, and North Carolina did strategically what was a wise thing to do in the fog. They're backed. The only thing that could beat them at that point was a block punt in the end zone. So they took an intentional safety. So now it goes from 31-25 to 31-27. And all these North Carolina fans are in the end zone where it happened and on the stands. They're all booing. And I'm thinking, what are they booing about? And North Carolina won the game, 31-27. They were booing because the point spread was 4.5.
3: Mm.
2: And by taking that safety, those people that bet on the game lost their money. Otherwise, they would have won their money. So the coach made the best strategical decision for his team to win. But he made his followers unhappy because they lost money. That's the first time I was ever aware of that. And so now all of a sudden you're thinking, every coach, does he have to know what the spread is? Do you have to take that into consideration? Do fans get mad at you? Remember that year Pittman had in 2021? He was Arkansas's gambling's best friend. I was told this later. They were beating the spread every week. Even the games they lost, they were beating the spread. And so everybody loved Pittman then. So... it's just it's a different world.
3: This from our Middleton Heat and Air. Ah, Rick, nothing to complain about. Texas baseball is back in the College World Series.
2: Oh, aren't we happy?
3: Yeah.
1: I was watching them and pulling for them and thinking about you, Rick.
2: Were you really?
1: Yeah. Okay. I don't have anything against Texas.
2: I don't have the hostility that I once did.
1: They've got a freshman player who led the SEC in conference play, led the SEC batting 400. He was a speedster, a heck of a player.
2: Mm.
1: He's fun to watch. I kind of locked in on him.
2: Yeah.
1: But I thought of you, Rick.
2: You did, huh? Thank you. Thank you, Ray. That's very nice.
1: Anytime Texas is playing, I can't help but think of you. Sorry.
2: I don't dislike them as much as I used to. It, to me, it's just an indifference. Hey, they're good. So they're good. Fine.
3: All right, let's squeeze in Tom. Tom, we got about a minute and a half.
4: All right. Y'all talking about gambling?
2: We have been, yes.
4: All right. I'm gonna tell you, I'm 66 years old. I've gambled for the last 50 years.
2: Yeah.
4: I'm a farmer.
2: Yeah.
1: Oh. You gamble.
2: So you gamble on the weather.
1: Yeah.
4: Biggest gamble you'll ever do.
2: Yeah. Yeah, that's a different type, though. Different type, but you're right. I truly respect you. I truly respect what you do.
1: Same here.
4: Y'all have a great day.
2: Thank you. Thank you. I truly respect those people. Man, I'm telling you, all it takes is one bad, you know, terrible storm or heat wave with no rain, and, you know, a whole year's work is wiped out. I have great respect for those people.
3: Well, just giving you Arkansas. We've gone from drought conditions where the entire state practically was under a fire ban, and now we have to worry about flash flooding. It goes the other direction. I missed 2 days of walking because it'll rain for about an hour, hour and a half. Might clear off for 30 minutes or so. Here comes another wave. Now it just keeps repeating itself. I think we've gotten, I better be careful when I say this. I think we have enough water. We've had enough rain to fall.
2: For a while.
1: You think we've caught up with our rain total?
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3: 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Rick Schaefer, Ray Tucker. I'm Randy Rainwater. In a moment, we'll be joined by Trey Biddy of HogSports.com, being brought to you by Chris Green Hyundai and Genesis of Conway. First, I want to mention the Riverfront Steakhouse in North Little Rock. We always think of them because of their great values that they have concerning steaks and other food. 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
3: Good afternoon, Trey. Let's try it again.
14: Hey, guys.
3: Good afternoon, Trey. Yeah. There you are.
14: Hey, guys.
3: It has been busy on the commitment front for football, has it not?
14: It has. There's been, what, five commitments over the weekend and today, with Jabari Watkins being the most recent top 30 wide receiver, four-star prospect out of Georgia. James Stewart, really good one, out of Murfreesboro, Tennessee. A guy might be under. There's a lot of people that are real high on him, the defensive tackle, so it's always nice.
15: Wherever you are, Trey, it's not. You're sounding not so good.
3: You're in and out. Wherever you are, you're in and out.
15: Yeah.
3: More out than in.
15: Are you a burger?
1: In and out burger. I don't like in and out burger.
3: It's pretty good. Yeah. All right. All right, let's talk to Tanya. Maybe we'll get Trey back here in a moment. Tanya, good afternoon. Welcome to Drive Time Sports.
16: Hey, how are you guys doing today?
3: Doing great. Thank you, Tanya.
16: Hey, we all know that the whole society anymore, it's all about money. Cody Campbell said it best. Alabama and Auburn, you're not going to be able to compete anymore because I've got the money. And we're going to spend it at Texas Tech. But what I want to talk about is we are behind the eight ball in football. But we could get ahead of everything with women's softball. He bought $3.5 million, spent $1.1 million on Nigerie Kennedy. He went out and got 15 of the top players in the country and redid that roster at Texas Tech. How do we get women on board to start donating to make money for the girls? I mean, because Courtney Dossel eventually is going to go, hey, I can coach anybody, but I can't buy my players. And if I'm going to lose on that battle, I got to go somewhere else eventually, which I hope she never does. So what programs can we start doing? I mean, I even heard Dustin Moore say, hey, I spent $400 on my daughter's bat. So there are young players who want to be the next Briella. Mm-hmm. I'm just trying to find out, what do we do to get ahead of it?
2: Well, there are three players that are coming back from this year's team. So obviously, if they need NIL, maybe they have some. I've been pleading with Jim and Rob Walton for years now. Maybe we need to start pleading with Alice, because she is the she is the wealthiest woman in the world. You can look at the top 20 wealthiest humans in the world. There's only one woman on the list. It's Alice Walton. Now, she's obviously, they have just expanded Crystal Bridges. They arts is what she's interested in, but
1: she just built, you know, a hospital.
2: She absolutely amazing. What she's done is amazing, but she could have a few million to give to softball or women's athletics. If somebody approached her, I don't know if anybody's approached her. You know, we think of Jim and Rob because of male athletics, but Alice certainly has the bucks to help if she chooses. So there you
16: go.
2: I
16: can write letters to her, but I don't know her. So, I mean, but we've got to get people to start listening, women who are, and men who have little girls who want to play this sport, say, hey, look, let me reach out and start getting this money so that Courtney Dossel doesn't lose us, doesn't leave us.
2: May I make a suggestion? Why don't you write a letter to Alice Walton, address it to Crystal Bridges in Bentonville. You have to look up the address and see if you get a response.
16: It couldn't hurt. Well, I appreciate all y'all's time, and thank you so much.
1: Thank you for listening.
2: Thanks for calling. I wonder if anybody's even asked her, because you just assume she's into the arts and all this other stuff. If somebody truly made a pitch to her that female athletes need scholarships and you want Arkansas to win at women's athletics, I can't think of anybody that has more money to ask.
14: Mm-hmm. Can you guys hear me?
3: Yes.
2: We can. Yes, you sound much better now. Yeah.
14: Yeah. Yeah, my cellular just dropped out. Speaking of the Crystal Bridges deal, my wife went to that event where they had the celebration and everything.
2: Yeah.
14: And she's like, well, the traffic got rerouted and everything. Well, Bill and Hillary Clinton were there.
2: Yeah, yeah.
14: Martha Stewart was there. Jewel was there. And Wolfgang Puck.
2: How about that?
14: And a lot of celebrities. Yeah. She's like, amazing. I didn't know what I was walking into.
2: Well, it is, for those who've never been to Crystal Bridges, if you like art at all, or even if you don't, go. It is absolutely astonishing.
1: It will blow your mind.
2: Yeah, I don't know.
14: Yeah, the largest collection of American art. Yeah.
2: Yeah. There, you know what happened when she built that. A lot of the art institutes in New York, Chicago, Paris were violently upset because they didn't think art like that should be in Bentonville, Arkansas. It should be in New York or Chicago or even Paris or London. And that's what money will do for you, and that's what she's been able to do. It's absolutely astonishing. I love George Washington. I think he's absolutely, never been a president as good ever. They've been close, but never as good. And I just watched, Trey, I don't know if you use Netflix, but I just watched the three-part series on George Washington.
3: We do too.
2: Oh, my gosh, it's fantastic.
14: I started it. They did a ton of different presidents.
2: Yes, they did. Yep. And I'm going to watch them all. But the George Washington one is great. The guy who plays George Washington was fabulous. There are two original. One of them is a Gilbert Stuart. I can't remember who the other guy is. There are two original portraits of George Washington at Crystal Bridges. The originals, painted with him sitting there while they're painting it. Astonishing to look at that.
1: Who plays Martha?
2: I don't know, but she's good too in the series. Yeah, she's really good too. I couldn't even tell you who played George. I just said he was really good.
3: I couldn't tell you either, but he was very good in the role.
2: He was excellent, yeah.
3: Washington. All right, Trey, before we lost you a few moments ago, you were talking about the five who have committed to Arkansas, including the latest, a four-star receiver.
14: Yes, yeah, Jabari Watkins, who's a top 30 prospect. He's out of Georgia. Guy that a lot.
3: Oh, no.
2: You know, we just don't want our listeners to know about this receiver from Georgia, because that's twice Trey has tried like heck to tell us about him.
3: Okay. Go on to hogsports.com and you get the entire story there. How about that? Brian, good afternoon. Welcome to Drive Time Sports.
17: Hey, what's going on?
3: What's going on?
17: Not much. I was curious. I was listening to that lady about Cody buying all those players at Texas Tech.
2: Yeah.
17: Man, he's wasted a lot of money, because it sure the heck ain't done him a bit of good the last 2 years.
3: They've been bridesmaid the last 2 years. They've gotten all the way to the championship
2: game. They've gotten
3: there.
2: They got to the championship game.
3: Yeah, right. The hump.
1: Hey, didn't he have a pitcher making $1 million?
2: Yeah. Hey, before that's he was correct. Spending that money, they weren't getting anywhere close.
17: Yeah, spending $1 million on a pitcher that got her butt handed to her by Texas pitcher. Anyways, it'll happen again next year too, guys. Have a good day.
2: Okay. Well, I have to say, if you get to the championship game, you've spent your money well, if that's what it took to get you there. So they lost in the championship. Okay. So what? You know, you think about the Dodgers are the biggest spenders in baseball. If they get to the World Series this year and lose, but they get to the World Series again 3 years in a row, you'd have to say it's money well spent.
3: I think it's been a great. I don't like Texas Tech. I don't care about Texas Tech.
2: Well, who ever heard of them in anything? They were they were middle of the pack in everything. Now all of a sudden they're in the football playoff. They make the Final Four 1 year in basketball. They
3: get
2: to the championship game.
3: Forward in basketball.
2: Yeah, they get to the championship game in softball. So you can say, wow, they never won anything. Well, they got a lot closer than most people do.
3: Would Arkansans be resenting if that was happening at Arkansas?
2: Absolutely not. If Alice Walton decides to give a bunch of money and Arkansas softball team gets to the championship game but doesn't win, you'd still celebrate.
3: Absolutely.
2: Celebrated just getting to the World Series this year. First time.
3: This from our Milton Heat and Air. Drew says the phones are back from the dead, same as always. We can't control Trey's cellular signal.
2: No. There he is again.
14: Guys, I was talking forever before I realized. I have no idea when I cut off.
2: Well, you know, you were starting to talk. Yeah, you were just starting to talk about a four-star receiver from Georgia. For the second time. Every time you start talking about him, off you go.
14: Oh, my gosh.
2: Would you like to? We have a minute before the break. Would you like to tell us again about the four-star receiver from Georgia?
14: I cannot believe I cut off at that point. I mean.
3: This was a walking talk with nobody listening.
2: That's right.
14: Yeah.
1: This is a recording.
14: Well, I don't know if I mentioned James Stewart, the defensive lineman from Murfreesboro. He's a guy that I really like. I think has a lot of potential. A lot of people do. Keith Richmond is a very recent commitment out of Pinson, Alabama, an edge rusher type. And the wide receiver, Jabari Small, I think is his name. Anyway, he's a four-star wide receiver, top 30 prospect in the nation. I hear the music. sorry, guys.
2: Hang with us.
3: Hang on, Trey. 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

0: Welcome back to Drive Time Sports in the Buzz Radio Network. 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
2: Fifth time's a charm.
3: Yeah, hey, you sound good.
2: All right, Parker Keenan, tight end out of Clarksville, Tennessee, Kirkwood High School, committed. Tegan Parizic, an offensive lineman, 6'6", 295, out of Warner Robins, Georgia, committed. Keith Richmond, 6'2", 235, edge rusher, out of Pinson, Alabama, Clay Chalkville. And the last one was Jabari Watkins, wide receiver, four-star, top 30 prospect at wide receiver, also out of Georgia. And James Stewart. I didn't mention James Stewart. James Stewart's the defensive lineman out of Murfreesboro, who looked like he was going to do a July 4th commitment, but decided, I guess, to go ahead and do it.
3: Trey, I know that it always sounds better if there are other schools that you respect trying to recruit these players, and in most of their cases, that is the way it is it not? Really good schools wanted these players.
2: Yes, yeah. For all of them had interest from multiple Power Four schools, programs in the SEC. It's a lot more comforting to see that versus as we used to call the directional Louisianas and programs. Nothing that there's anything wrong with that, but you want to be beating other big name programs out. Sure.
0: That puts Arkansas where for the class of 2027, Trey, 15 total, is that correct?
2: 15 total. Silverfield has said he wants to sign a full class, and they'll have another group of visitors coming in this weekend. This will be the third straight week that they'll have had a large group. We're in the quiet period now. We were in a dead period, so you can have on-campus recruiting. They had a camp on June 7th yesterday, and they'll have a camp again on the 14th. Camps generally are for more identifying younger talents. Most of the guys that are already raking in offers, they don't really camp anymore. They usually just do that earlier in their high school careers.
0: Now, when you say a full class, is that 20? Is that 25? Do we know kind of the number?
2: I took it as 25. Okay. I took it as 25 when he said that. Yeah, I took it as 25. I think that when you're recruiting high school players, you want to focus on a certain, certain position groups in terms of guys that could possibly play early for you, like running back, wide receiver, defensive back, probably cornerback specifically. Those are position groups that tend to get on the field as freshmen. I think you spend more of your money on players that have been in college a little bit. That's kind of what they did with this last portal cycle, getting guys who are like redshirt sophomores, guys that, you know, could be in your program for 3 years, who have already, you know, been in a weight room, they're ready to play, versus guys that, you know, I just don't think it makes a lot of sense to spend $250,000 bringing in an offensive lineman who isn't going to play for 2 years.
0: And there's a great likelihood you develop that player for somebody else.
2: A very great likelihood that could be what happens, or you only get them for 1 year and then they go for somebody else. But yeah, I think, you know, the offensive lineman, you can find guys that, you know, maybe are a little underdeveloped that just need some more time in the weight room and need some more coaching, you know, maybe some guy from a smaller school or something, and you can bring them up, you know, on scholarship and maybe a little bit more and develop them into a good player. You know, Kobe Branham was a three-star. Like, he wasn't a super highly regarded recruit, but he ended up starting for Arkansas as a redshirt freshman.
0: Trey, what positions do you think Arkansas will focus on for these remaining, we'll say, 10 slots?
2: I just think best available. I mean, I don't – unless you're going out and getting a guy, you know, who is super highly recruited at one of the positions that I mentioned – I don't know that you, like, set parameters around that anymore like you once did because everything changes so quickly. You may think that you're good at a position, and then suddenly the transfer portal hits and you realize, oh, well, we don't have any players there anymore. Mm-hmm. So I don't know that you – I think you'd probably just try to spread it around and, you know, maybe in a way get best available, but – I think you just do your best to get a guy at all the position groups, especially, you know, if you're going to sign 25, then you can spread it around pretty good.
0: What numbers are they dealing with overall? Trey, we know they tried to cap it at 90 this past season. Do you see that number expanding where you go maybe 95 or?
2: No, I don't think so. I think that's kind of what the agreement across the SEC is to do 90. So doing 95 would kind of violate that, that's kind of what the athletic directors seem to have agreed on.
0: Okay.
2: So an unofficial rule, because they could go to 105 technically.
0: Yeah. But I was thinking maybe because it was his first year and you were still dealing with walk-ons, yada, yada, yada, they wanted to maybe regulate that this first year and then maybe expand it on from there.
2: Maybe, but I think 90 is fine. Like, I don't think that you need that many players, personally.
3: Especially with transition on your roster every year. Yeah, I think you're right.
2: Yeah. I mean, like, I'd always kind of built that formula, like, where you need to have at least 15 scholarship offensive linemen on your roster. But, I mean, do you really anymore? Because you can just go out and get a guy who's ready to go.
3: You don't
2: have to develop them the same way you used to.
0: Just can't do it in season.
2: Mm-hmm. I
0: mean, once the season starts, you can't call somebody up from the minors or get a trade or anything like that. Maybe that's what's next. Trading players.
2: I hope not.
0: Have free agency through players.
4: Already.
0: By trade.
3: Or taxi
4: places.
3: Squad or the minor leagues.
0: Yeah.
3: You know, whatever.
0: Yeah.
2: Everybody's going to go off the semesters and go to quarters so they can – enroll people during quarters.
0: let's see which one. This is from our Middleton Heat and Air. So let me get this straight. We have a new receiver named Jabari Watkins. In the same receiver room, we have a Jelani Watkins and a Jamari Hawkins.
2: That's right.
0: Commentator's worst nightmare.
2: Yeah.
0: Jabari Watkins, Jelani Watkins, and Jamari Hawkins.
2: Yeah, and we had a K.J. Jefferson at quarterback and now a K.J. Jackson at quarterback.
0: And an A.J. Hill.
2: Yes. Yeah, and an A.J. That's going to be difficult, yeah. Jelani Watkins, the reason I can remember that is I put the L in there. He's got an L, so he's from LSU. And that makes it easy. So you got Jelani Watkins, and for some reason I think W. West Monroe, Louisiana. So Jelani Watkins, Jamari Hawkins, Jabari Watkins now.
0: All right, Trey, we will talk with you tomorrow. That is Trey.
2: Okay, sorry for the trouble, guys.
0: That's all right. Hogsports.com be brought to you by Chris Crane Hyundai and Genesis of Conway. Hour number three, straight ahead.
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10: Police in Pine Bluff are asking for your help locating a man wanted for capital murder and more. 26-year-old Jimmy Ruff is wanted in connection to a shooting that left one man dead over the weekend. We're told the shooting happened near 2nd Avenue and Main Street. He's also facing assault and possession of a firearm charges. Police say Ruff is considered to be armed and dangerous. If you see him or have any information about where he is, call 911 immediately. And happening tomorrow, a longtime public servant will be laid to rest. The funeral for Centerton Police Captain Chris Kelly will be held this Tuesday at 11 a.m. at First Baptist Church of Rogers. Kelly died in an off-duty explosion while he was working on his farm. Visitation services are this evening from 6 to 8 p.m. The public is invited to pay their respects. For the Buzz Radio Network, I'm KARK's Gary Byrne Jr.
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1: Weather from the Fletcher Weather Center with KARK's Juliana Cullen.
11: Warm and humid weather in store for today, but we do have another small rain chance in the forecast. A cluster of showers and storms expected to move through northern Arkansas this morning, and a few of those showers will get into central Arkansas. The rest of today will be dry with temperatures warming up into the lower 90s. This is meteorologist Juliana Cullen with the Arkansas Storm Team for the Buzz Radio Network.
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0: 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Rick Schaefer standing by in Northwest Arkansas. I'm Randy Rainwater from the Capital City.
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0: Patrick!
2: Hello,
3: Patrick. Is he hanging out with Trey Biddy?
0: I don't know. He said what did he say exactly? Oh, yes, I'll call in. Okay. So I've got all my inputs open, but I don't see Patrick Bradley. So maybe he'll...
2: So Trey sounds like he's going through the Hooper Tunnel on his phone calls today.
0: He sounded like he was having some issues today wherever he was located.
2: Love his input.
0: There you go. All right, this is from our Middleton Heat and Air Buzz text line. Earl says, Randy, FYI, the Kentucky player that ran into Cam Kozel broke his frontal. Holy smokes. I know he hadn't played since then.
3: Wow.
0: The young man from Kentucky that ran into Cam Kozel. But because I know he didn't play at all in the SEC tournament. Now, I shouldn't say that. I did watch Kentucky, but I don't, in the regional, but I don't remember if he was playing or not. I doubt it. I don't think so. Well, Rick, you have gained such fame now to the point that from our Middleton Heat and Air, from the 479, where is Longhorn Rick?
3: I don't think I'll ever be called that. I said I don't hate them. I don't dislike them as much as I used to, but I don't like them.
2: Let me get you a Texas jersey that says Schaefer on the back.
3: Yeah, see how long that lasts.
0: Yeah.
2: I mean, Vic Schaefer, you know?
0: Do you need something to wash your car with or something? All right, we are now joined by...
3: We donate regularly to the Salvation Army, so we could do that.
0: We are now joined by Patrick Bradley.
3: Really? Are we?
0: Yes.
4: Yellow.
3: So, Patrick, have you got one of those $90,000 tickets to the Knicks game tonight?
4: No. You know, the funny thing is, I mean, even if you had, I guess you could probably find somebody to sell you their ticket. But it would, you know, to get a good seat, I don't even know. What would be the range?
0: $10,000 for probably not extreme nosebleed tickets.
4: Just to be in the building.
0: Yeah, probably. I think you could label it that way. But yeah.
2: Now, if it was the last game of the series, the championship, I can understand that, and it being in New York, but not game four.
3: Game three. But there's a thought that it might only go four games, although ABC and ESPN are sure pulling for it not to. Mm-hmm. They want longer games, more money.
4: Yeah, I thought there were going to be a few questionable calls going the Spurs way in two. But there wasn't.
3: Sure weren't.
4: New York is just the overall, they got more chemistry. I think they got more talent spread out. And they got guys who just step up in timely manners. And it could be different guys that do it. You know, they have their main guy, two main options, but they still have multiple guys who come in and they'll make big shots in timely moments.
0: Brunson's money. I think 13 or 14 in a row now is what it's up to. But Brunson's money. He is money.
2: See, and Darius Acuff reminds me a lot of Brunson. Neither one of them's a big guard, and both of them handling themselves extremely well. And they're clutch players.
0: Patrick, speaking of Darius Acuff, I'm looking at the latest from NBADraft.net. He is at number 5. Nope. Yep, number 5. Going to the L.A. Clippers. Now up to 18. Up to 18 is Malik Thomas. If he falls to 8, well, I say falls, if he is drafted at 18, then definitely he made the right decision to go back or stay in the NBA draft. Up to number 31, this is the highest I've seen him at this stage, is Trevon Brazil, 31. First pick that will go in the second round. Do you kind of agree with all three of those, where they stand? 5? I'm just going to give the numbers. Forget who's drafting them, because certainly this, any of this can change with trades. But Acuff at 5, and then 18, Malik Thomas, 31, Trevon Brazil.
4: Yeah, for sure. I think Acuff is, I don't know where they have him ranked in terms of point guards. Sometimes I'll see him, it could be the second, first, sometimes the third, depending on which one. But I just think that Acuff comes in right away with ability to score. And, you know, I think his mentality is something that NBA teams like to see. His, you know, he can take control type of mentality early on. And Malik Thomas is just such a talented scorer. I mean, the upside on him, like if you're an NBA team, you just see how well he can score, whether or not he plays a lot of minutes with you next year. I mean, he's going to be he's going to be able to score for you, you know, for the rest of his career. So that's sort of like incredible potential. And Trevon Brazil, he's improved every year. We've seen him. His size and athleticism can be a game changer. I mean, we're seeing just that, you know, he can protect the rim. He's become a better shooter. So I think him sneaking into the first round or even that early second, I think that's potentially a steal. Like, because of his physical attributes and he has the right mentality, and that could be a steal right there for anybody.
0: You see him as a stretch forward in the NBA? A 4?
4: Yeah, he would have to be that. And he's shown the ability to shoot the ball. And again, I think his length on defense, he's able to recover extremely quick because of his length. And if they can continue to improve that, and you see why teams are very interested and intrigued. But it's, you know, again, I think it goes back to also there's a certain mentality, and you know, they did their due diligence, so they know what kind of a person they're getting. You know, it goes back to like Jordan Walsh. I thought Jordan Walsh was a steal. I forget what pick he went, but he had that physical attributes. And yeah, he spent a couple years in the G League, up and down, you know. and now, you know, you see what he's doing. He's on the playoff roster, and he's a valuable member.

0: sure. And I think, you know, physically, he can do it. You mentioned his age. I think that it would just be how quickly can he assimilate? How quickly can he figure out how to play to his strengths? And, you know, and get away from his weaknesses and be able to follow up their game plan. You know, I think all those things are going to be key for him. How quickly can he learn and figure out what he has to do?
1: Pat, what about fits? And what I mean by fits, do they, like with the Clippers, is that a good place for Darius Acuff to begin his NBA career?
0: I'm pretty sure they're going to make sure that he has every opportunity to succeed. You know, they're projecting top five. That's obviously a franchise pick. You know what I'm saying? I mean, you can pick a guy in the top five without planning to have him build around him.
1: That to me determines, and really that you can say that sometimes you're better off as a free agent. Now that's not going to happen with these three players, but where you're as a free agent, where you can find the system that best fits you, because otherwise you're probably not going to last at that particular a place unless it fits your skills, you fit their system. And I was just wondering if that was the case with the Clippers, because they're historically not very good. I mean, they're always seemingly in a rebuilding mode of some type. But,
0: yeah, you know, with Kawhi Leonard and, who's obviously a star in the league. But I think what kind of hurt the Clippers too is his injury situation, or his, Kawhi, your best player, you don't know how many games you need to get out of him. That's certainly going to hurt.
1: We were talking just earlier about all this NIL business and maybe a cap this and a cap that. Rick, you were talking about an athletic director, I want to say in the SEC, that was talking about how from year to year it's been jumping about 20%.
2: Yeah, Texas A&M's AD.
1: Mm-hmm. Okay. Mm-hmm. Have you heard that number, Patrick, that from year to year you're seeing right at a 20% increase?
2: This is in football.
1: Football.
0: Yeah.
1: Okay.
0: Football. Yeah.
1: Okay.
0: Well, I mean,
2: maybe in basketball too. I don't know.
0: Yeah, I mean that. I think that's the frustrating thing for, if you mention basketball coaches, because it's just the rapid rise. That is a challenging thing, because you go into it and say, okay, we got $12 million, and then the next year it'll be, I don't know what the percentage would be, but it could be now. Teams are getting $18 million. You're like, well, we were planning on it being 15. Now you got to come up with 18, and it just happens so quick. Like I said, I don't know if it's maybe quite a 20, but it's a significant jump from where. And you're talking about during the season, coaches think it's going to be one particular number you need. And by the end of the season, it's catapulted by, depending on really with school. But, it could be as much as five. Like, so at the beginning of the season, you're preparing for one number. And it just happens so quick. So that's the frustrating thing is just the rapid rise and having to keep up with that so quickly.
1: If you remember, we thought it was outrageous when the university, this is football, but when the University of Texas was going to give

0: every offensive lineman $50,000.
1: Yeah, right.
0: We thought that was outrageous. Then we did the math. Oh, if you've got five, at least offensive linemen at $50,000, that's $250,000. Holy smokes.
2: Yeah.
0: We thought it was outrageous.
2: Well, yeah, was you saying Texas is ahead of their time? Is it? That's a discount now, right?
0: Well, considering how much they're paying their quarterback, and probably very little of that is actually coming out of the Texas NIL, it's probably all nationally driven. Arch Manning, with all the national endorsements that he has, they probably don't have to pitch in that many dollars from their NIL.
3: So Texas offensive linemen were getting $50,000 apiece. Arkansas linemen were getting free meals at Rice Barbecue.
1: Yeah, that's true. $100 gift cards. Yeah,
0: that is
1: true.
0: Right.
1: Mm-hmm. Yeah.
3: I'm like, yeah.
0: That is so true. I forgot about that. You're right. Yeah.
1: That was the first NIL experience for Arkansas. Was what Rice Barbecue did for the linemen, and all he wanted was them to do some social media posts after they had the meal. Isn't that something? Mm-hmm. They got a meal and a $200 gift card.
2: So was it like a meal after?
1: He brought all the offensive linemen in for a meal. I don't know when it was, but you know, at Wright's Barbecue, they gave them everything they wanted, ate all they wanted to. Then they got a $200 gift card for later. That was it. And their commitment was they had to do some social media saying how great it was. And they did. And
2: right.
1: That was a big deal at the time.
2: Yeah, great advertisement. I imagine one of those, they could do that every day. They'd probably run them out of business the way those guys eat.
0: That, I think we still laugh about that because I remember back then us making a big joke about the fact that the players were getting barbecue. Everybody else was getting money. They were getting barbecue, which is a pretty good deal. But in today's NIL world, that probably is not. I don't think that would have to go in front of this little committee that, what is it, $600? Anything over $600, they have to review?
1: Yeah, anything over that, yeah. Yeah.
0: Small world.
2: Oh, yeah, right.
3: Give me $5.99 all day
2: long. How's that been going?
1: There's a lot of money. There's a lot of money that's been held up. I'd say from what I've read, 80 to 90% of it's approved, but the 10 to 20% that's not is making everybody mad. So,
0: mm-hmm. Any Georgia players, aren't they upset?
1: Nebraska.
0: Well, I know Nebraska.
1: They're the biggest ones. I don't know about Georgia, but Nebraska's the biggest deal.
3: Fill me in on that, Rick.
1: Several of their NIL things have not been approved. They haven't actually been worth what they're paying them for it. And that's the way it's supposed to be set up. If people are just giving you money to do something, that's not the deal. So...
2: Right.
1: Some of them are being turned down. It's like, well, how can you turn anybody down? Because that's the way it was intended. Kind of like you're not supposed to bet on football games and you shouldn't be eligible like Sorsby.
2: Yeah. Well, that's your point, Rick. The guy that's part of that committee that checks out the deal, you know, he acknowledged that, you know, there are times where the money's being held up and people are frustrated, and he just came back and said, "That's what was voted on. We're just doing what they
1: told
2: us, what they hired us to do.
1: Exactly.
2: This is the result of it." So until, now I don't know how they prioritize. I'm assuming that they come in, right? They just got to do their job, is what he said. Until the rules change, and they'll just keep doing what they're doing now.
0: Well, you remember just most recently with this transfer portal for basketball, the numbers spiked the most? It wasn't the guards. It was the post players. All of a sudden now they jumped up into the $3-plus million range. That's why, Patrick, when I was saying this A&M guy, athletic director, was talking about 20% increasement per year. Well, just think about it. If you are at the $10 million, now that's for the entire budget, that probably was 2 years ago. By now, it's probably bumped to $12 million and maybe even now closer to $15 million if you're wanting to put together this competitive roster. And his point was, the athletic director, it's not sustainable. Well, I've been saying that forever. How can you make it sustainable? And it's not just one university that's got to try to pay at that level. If you're wanting to compete for a national championship, now all of a sudden you've got 20, 30, 40 schools that are trying to compete at that $10-plus million level just to be competitive. But where does it end?
2: Yeah, I think most people understand that it's not going to last this way. And they're taking advantage of how the rules are now to do everything they can before the rules get changed.
0: Patrick, take care of yourself. You sound like you're a little bit underneath the weather. Get well, my friend. We'll talk with you next week.
3: GPB.
2: Thank you.
0: Pat Bradley, thanks to Razorback Camper Sales and Bed Saracen. 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

0: 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This from our Middleton Heat and Air. Question. Could Malik Thomas come back if he didn't get drafted the way he wanted to? Just like all these other people that are coming back to college?
1: Oh, good. Okay. The answer is no, but with the current state of the way things are done through the courtrooms, I guess you can't say no to anything, can you?
0: No. You never say never anymore.
1: Yeah. Which was by far the worst James Bond movie. It was pathetic.
0: It was bad.
1: Yeah.
0: This from Earl, by way of our Middleton Heat and Air, of the Kentucky player that ran the Camden Gozel, broke his orbital bone.
2: Yes.
0: Ooh. But I don't know if he eventually was able to come back and play any more of this regular season. Well, playoffs. Ron again emphasizing, just listen to the game on the radio. I mean, really, Knicks in four. Well, I picked San Antonio.
1: Yeah, me too.
0: I'm still believing San Antonio may win a game or
1: sure,
0: two.
1: Sure, they'll win a game. Yeah, you hope so. As we said, ABC and ESPN hope so. Their ratings, I think the game one had 17 million viewers, which is really, really good. And they're thinking if they could get to a game six or seven, they could have 25 million viewers. So that's why they are hopeful that it goes more than four games. Mm-hmm. The Knicks obviously don't want it to go more than four. That way, if they won in game four, they'd be at home when they won. So that'd be a big deal.
3: Years ago, it used to be 2-3-2. Is it different now?
1: Yeah. I think it's 2-2-1-1-1.
0: That is correct. 2-2-1-1-1. Yep, that is correct.
1: Sounds like an old phone number, doesn't it?
0: Yeah, it does. Know her.
1: Just dial up 2-2-1-1-1-1.
0: I think this must be coming from a Texas alum, maybe not.
1: Another one?
0: This from our Milton Heat and Air. This little graph was sent to me. Most college World Series appearances. Who leads the way with 39?
1: See, I guess it's going to be Texas. If it's him, USC. They were up there for years, but then they've probably been passed. Yeah, I believe that.
0: Miami would be next with 25, Florida State 24, Arizona State 22, Southern California 21, LSU 20, Oklahoma State 20, Arizona 19, Stanford 19, Florida 18. No, that's not Florida. 14 for Florida. Arkansas with 12. Who is F in a circle 18 times?
3: Fresno State?
0: Maybe.
3: No.
1: No.
3: I'm just guessing.
2: Maybe Florida.
0: No, Florida's 14.
2: Mm. I'll have to look at that then.
3: No. It's not Cal State Fullerton.
0: It's F.
1: They've been. Fullerton has been, I don't know, about 18 times.
3: Yeah, so. They knocked us out.
0: Hmm. 12 Clemson, 12 Mississippi State, 12 North Carolina, 12 Oklahoma, 11 South Carolina, UNC, 10.
1: North Carolina.
0: Well, no, I've already, North Carolina's 12. This is UNC, looks like a bearcat in the middle of it.
1: Hmm.
0: 8 Michigan, 8 Louisville, 8 Texas A&M.
1: There you have it.
0: I don't know. I'm clicking on it, but it's not telling me who the that UNC is. University, California. Maybe that's the Bears. California Bears.
1: Could be. Yeah, it could be.
0: Hmm. Okay, there you have it. Most college World Series appearances, as if you wanted to know.
1: Well, yeah, I think
0: Fullerton. They are saying that one, that F is okay. Fullerton.
1: Mm-hmm. Okay. No, I think that is a. I think it's a good thing to know. And if a Texas fan sent it, no more power to them. That's. I knew they'd be right up there. Wasn't sure they'd be number one, but they obviously are.
0: Boy, 39. That's a lot.
3: How many years was Augie the coach at Texas?
1: Oh, gosh, I don't know.
0: 20,
1: long time.
0: Maybe.
1: But there was a guy before him, too. I'm trying to think of Cliff Gustafson. He was there for a long time as well.
3: Actually, I mean, Cliff was from Fort Augie, right?
1: Yes.
3: Yeah. Cliff was the guy.
0: I mean, that is, when you think about it, 39, that is super impressive.
3: Mm-hmm.
1: I would say so. Give him credit.
0: This from Boyd, the mayor of Rooster Poot, Mayor Boyd, says, Randy, Rick needs Kleenex. What address can the city of Rooster Poot have Walmart deliver to? Just drop them off.
1: I live in Fayetteville.
0: Yeah, Fayetteville. Drop them off either way.
1: Yeah.
0: I'm sure that's right next door. Rooster Poot's right next door to Fayetteville. This from our Middleton Heating Air, from Drew. Oh, goodness, now phones from dead. Roster names all the same. Not enough chips and dips at Rick now. I can tell that now. I'm worried, RR. Okay. I think we're caught up for a moment. Boy, thank goodness we are caught up for a moment. I clicked on this. During the break, just out of curiosity more than anything else, this is the main page of The Athletic.
3: Let me guess, Texas Tech quarterback.
0: And the big picture says, Brendan Sorsby granted temporary injunction to play in 2026 despite gambling admissions.
3: Addiction.
0: Then you go down to the next three smaller pictures, all featuring Sorsby. Everybody loses in the Brendan Sorsby decision except shameless Texas Tech.
1: Yeah, amazing.
0: Next picture.
1: What can they be thinking? What can the school president at Texas Tech be thinking?
3: Mm-hmm.
1: I guess he's thinking, hey, this guy's giving us money. I better shut up. What can they be thinking?
3: It's another one of those PR nightmares. That's beyond a PR nightmare.
1: But they probably don't think so. They think, hey, we got our quarterback back.
0: Yeah.
1: Really?
0: Let's go.
1: Yeah, well, nobody wants to play him.
0: Then the next picture says, what are we doing? College coaches react to the court ruling. And then the third and final picture, what's next in the Brendan Sorsby case? what we know about the NCAA's appeal and past precedent. All right, so let's click on what are we doing from the college coaches. I'll be curious some of their feedback. And let's see. What are we doing with that ruling? I mean, seriously, one coach said.
3: Name the coach or anonymous? No. That's what I thought.
0: Gambling, one of those rules in sports, one of the few rules that exist where if you break it, you're now basically getting blackballed from the sport, said one group of six head coach. And now one of the harshest rules you can break, he did it, and he can still play. To me, it's one of the worst things I've seen in 20 years of coaching. Athletic spoke with 12 head coaches around the country and college football on Monday, including multiple Big 12 head coaches, and they were granted anonymity so they could speak candidly. Rick, your favorite word, one Power 4 head coach said, unbelievable. Goes on to say another Power 4 head coach, if gambling isn't punishable, what is?
1: You agree. I mean, what is? What is punishable?
0: This is beyond wild, said another Power 4 head coach. We have some serious problems. If they don't get fixed, the entire thing is going to implode soon.
3: I mean, we referred to it as a Wild Wild West when all this started. Yes, Wild Wild West, all right.
0: Texas
1: Wild
0: Tech.
1: Wild every, and they are in the West. How about that? Yeah.
3: And they do. You have guns.
0: This is Texas Tech. Athletic Director Kirby Hocut said the university remains committed to supporting Sorsby's recovery after his release from a month-long inpatient rehab for gambling addiction earlier this offseason. As we have said before, we do not believe that the circumstances of Brendan's case warranted permanent ineligibility, Hocut said. A comprehensive support structure, including clinical care, monitoring, and compliance checks, remain fully in place for the duration of Brendan's time as a student at Texas Tech. Wow. All right, we'll come back and wrap it up. Oh, by the way, top of the hour, Ray Tucker's Arkansas Outdoors. We'll get a preview of that in a moment. Drive Time Sports will continue after this timeout.
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6: This is the Pigskin Preacher, bringing you the word. 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
0: 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Rick Schaefer, Ray Tucker, I'm Randy Rainwater. Raymond, what's up next for Ray Tucker's Arkansas Outdoors?
3: I thought you'd never ask.
0: Never ask.
3: Anne-Marie DeRamus, who was first female ever on the Arkansas Game and Fish Commission, and super young lady. Her tenure is just about up. She'll be in studio with us. And Charles Williams, out of Clarksville, won a big BFL event in Lake Dardanelle, and he'll be our guest on the phone a little bit later in the show.
0: Very good. Are you still doing your, what was it, celebrity spotlight or whatever?
3: I hadn't done it in a while. You got some, okay. You got some names for me? Good.
0: No. I just wondered. I thought that was a really neat feature that you did.
3: We'll go back to it.
0: Okay, good deal. Well, I didn't know this, but I guess that UNC that we were looking for on that little chart, we thought it might have been the California Bears. No, it was the University of Northern Colorado Bears.
8: Really?
0: Yeah, that's what this is saying.
8: Wow.
3: That can't be right.
0: Well, it's got U, then in the middle, N, then C, and then there's a bear above the UNC. So maybe it is. Of course, that could have been from
8: Colorado. Wow.
0: I mean, when you're talking, how long has the College World Series been in play? 60-plus years, whatever it may have been? I don't know.
3: But they've made the most appearances, is that what you're saying?
0: No, 10. 10.
3: Okay.
0: 10. Texas the most at 39, and A&M on the other end of the spectrum, 8. So I'm guessing on Oklahoma, would that mean they now have 13? LSU didn't make it. Texas, would that mean they now have 40?
1: Is this the 39th?
0: Yeah, is this the 39th?
1: They're probably counting this year's, I would guess.
0: Could be. Or Mississippi State, they now have 13 instead of 12. This, ironically, we talked about this earlier, this from our Middleton Heat and Air from the 870 says potential boycott. According to Yahoo Sports, Ross Dellinger, multiple Big 12 athletic directors have discussed refusing to play Texas Tech after the ruling that made Brendan Sorsby eligible for the 2026 season. Potential boycott.
8: How about that? Amazing. So we've never seen this before. Never seen this, ever.
0: And what is the precedent for something like this? We don't have one.
8: I mean, teams actually boycotting another team in the league. What's Texas Tech thinking?
3: When James Street was a quarterback at Texas, wasn't he referred to as a riverboat gambler?
8: Was he called that?
3: Yeah, I think so.
8: James Street? I can't remember that.
3: So what are you going to call this guy at Texas Tech?
8: I don't know.
0: Maverick. His new name is Maverick. Let's see here. I'm looking for any other feedback. Rick, you didn't mention. You talked about earlier Arkansas baseball. What do you think about he's adding pitching?
8: Yeah, that's good. Well, that's what you need to add first. First and foremost is add pitching. Yeah. And these guys, it's interesting because in college baseball, now, if you got an ERA in a 4 or 4.2, you're okay. And you look at the guys that are signing, that's about where they are. Now, their strikeout numbers are very, very good. Very good. But their ERAs are pretty, again, I never thought that 4.2 was that great.
0: Yeah.
8: But, that's kind of where they are, is getting pitchers with those kind of ERAs. And then you look at ERAs in college baseball. Look at Georgia again. They win the first game of the Super Regional 13-12. That's still, you just have to say, really?
0: And wasn't the other game like 11-9?
8: Oh, yeah, 11-9. Exactly. And I think both of them, weren't they one with either walk-offs? The first one was one with a walk-off home run. They were behind. They were behind 12-10 and got a three-run home run. And then the 11-9 game, I think they scored late to win that game too. 11-9, 13-12. And as Ray said, in two games, 21 home runs. So, yeah, if you came out of that with an ERA of 4.2, you were a hero. So, anyway, but the pitchers they've signed, all quality arms, I'm sure. Two of them will be sophomores. One will be a junior. So the two sophomores, if they're good, you got them for a couple years. Again, their strikeout numbers are very good, but that's what we're seeing in college baseball. We're seeing it in Major League Baseball. I'm not sure we're seeing anybody like – are you following Jacob Mizorowski for the Milwaukee Brewers? This guy has already thrown 350 pitches over 100 miles an hour. That's more than any pitcher for an entire season has ever done. And he hit one pitch in his last start, 103.7 miles per hour, the fastest pitch by a starting pitcher all year. So, the velocity keeps going up. His fastball averages 99 miles an hour. So, we're seeing velocity tick up. So that's why we're seeing these strikeout numbers go up, because right now, this year, Yordan Alvarez is probably the best hitter in Major League Baseball right now. Today, I'm not talking about overall career. Certainly Otani and Judge are up there, but he is having an amazing year. 316, 22 home runs, leading the American League in home runs. He faced Mizorowski, who threw him three fastballs, 101, 102, and 103, never touched them. This is a guy that may be the best hitter right now, today. Never touched them. So this velocity increase is just amazing. And so, we'll see what happens, but that's why Arkansas is out there signing pitchers that strike out a bunch of guys.
0: I need a couple of mooses. Get a couple of those mooses from Georgia. Be nice to have a couple of guys like that who could, when you're talking 25 to nearly 30 home runs in a season. That's some real power.
1: Yeah, that's right.
0: This from our Milton Heat and Air Bus text line from the 870. Do you gentlemen know what year Dave Van Horn's contract eventually is through? This is not anything negative towards him. I have no issue with him, just curious. I have no idea.
1: I think he's got a continuing rollover five-year contract is what I think. I don't think there's an expiration date on it. I think it rolls over. I think Dave can coach at Arkansas as long as he wants. He's 66. I'm going to guess he'll coach 3 to 5 more years. That's just a guess.
0: Here is from our Milton Heat and Air. Northern Colorado has been there 10 times. Last time was 1974, went in the 50s a bunch.
1: Okay. And that's like, well, I said USC, and they're high up there. They had a coach named Rod Dido, and they went every year. And they won a whole bunch of them. If you talk about who's won the most, I'm going to guess USC's won more than Texas, but I don't know that for sure. They've won a bunch of them. Arizona State's won a bunch of them, too, but that's been a while.
0: Guy by the name of Reggie Jackson.
1: He played there.
0: Yep, played there as well. All right, coming up next, Ray Tucker's Arkansas Outdoors. 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
1: Well, we can't complain about lack of rain anymore.
2: No.
1: I'm speaking for here in Central Arkansas. We've gotten our share. Talked to somebody today, lives up around Greers Ferry Lake, and said the lake's almost back to normal.
2: The lake's back to normal at Greers Ferry, and it's got so much water at Beaver Lake that they've got five floodgates open, and they're blowing water through the lower conduits into the tailwater. And you know what that means, Anne-Marie? Stripers in the tailwater eating all the trout.
3: Well, I bet people are excited about that.
2: I bet
3: not
2: they
3: really.
2: Are.
1: What an honor to have you on the show again.
3: Well, it's an honor to be asked to be here. Thanks, guys. I always enjoy this.
1: And you have been on the Game and Fish Commission for how many years?
3: 7 years.
2: Let's back up a little bit. We welcome to Ray Tucker's Arkansas Outdoors, Anne-Marie DeRamus, Game and Fish Commissioner.